0: began last night. Flowers, electric candles and other tributes stretch about 30 metres along the fence line and were placed at the vigil site by loved ones and members of the community. Many of the tributes contained personal messages to the Hooper family, some signed off with names of other families and friends. In town this morning, the mood is quiet and reflective. Wallandilly Council says Willis Park will be available all weekend for people wanting to leave a tribute or grieve.
1: The World Food Programme says it's very concerned about the impact of a potentially record-breaking El Niño developing in the Pacific Ocean. The weather phenomenon pushes up global temperatures and increases the risk of extreme weather. In Australia, that's likely to mean a wet spring with heavy rains and powerful storms. The WFP's Jean-Martin Boer says it's likely to worsen food insecurity around the world.
2: Well, unfortunately, some of the impacts are already there. We're expecting in some parts of the world, drought, in other parts of the world, flooding. And these are events that could impact livelihoods, it could impact food markets, it can impact food security for the most vulnerable households. We're very concerned about the situation.
1: Police in Sweden say an 18-year-old man is being detained after a sword attack on a school left one person dead and two others seriously injured. Officials say the attack took place at a school in Fagersta in central Queensland. Police have confirmed shots were fired during the arrest, though it's unclear if the suspect was injured, though he's not being treated in hospital. Returning home, and the Gurindji stockman and leader Vincent Lingiari has been remembered as a commanding figure with a unique presence, as around 1,000 people have gathered to celebrate the 60th anniversary of the Wavehill walk-off. Mr. Lingiari led the strike when hundreds of Aboriginal stockmen and their families walked off the Wavehill station in 1966. Their calls for better pay and conditions morphed into a call for their land back, something they achieved 9 years later. Brian Manning Jr., the son of unionist Brian Manning, who supported the walk-off, says that Vincent Lingiari was someone who commanded respect.
3: He had an aura about him. You just knew he was in charge. He didn't have to say anything. He would gesture, or he would wave a hand, and he was just respected.
1: The ACT has joined New South Wales in signing a deal with the federal government for a gun buyback scheme. Harry Frost has more.
4: The Commonwealth will fund 75% of the compensation and administration costs of the ACT scheme and all firearm destruction costs. In the wake of the Bondi terror attack, the ACT government introduced new laws in February that capped the number of guns a licence holder can own to 5, with exemptions allowing up to 10 for occupational and sporting purposes, as well as additional powers for police to ensure high-risk individuals can't gain access to firearms. There are about 23,000 firearms in the territory and more than 7,000 firearms licence holders, about 14% of whom the government expects will be affected by the proposed cap.
1: 30 diverse images go on display in Canberra today as part of the National Photographic Portrait Prize. The finalists have been selected from more than 1,000 entries. The $30,000 prize has been awarded to Melbourne artist Nathan Beard for a faceless photo of his auntie bathing herself after a debilitating fall. The National Portrait Gallery's Director of Curatorial and Collection, Isabel Parker-Phillips, says there's lots to admire in the exhibition.
5: There's a range of experiences, life in regional cities, intimate moments with family members. It truly is a celebration of portraiture in its most expanded form.
1: To sport, and the Brisbane Broncos have mounted a stunning second-half comeback to deny Josh Papalili a win in his final game at GIO Stadium. Canberra led 30-16 with 18 minutes remaining before the Broncos scored 18 unanswered points to claim a 34-30 victory, and then the Raiders faint finals hopes. Coach Ricky Stewart says the team was desperate to send Papalili off with a win.
6: Disappointed for the boys because they really were up for Papa. That's the respect they got for him, and that's the weight he carries as a person. But, you know, probably to dampen the mood, that's not good enough, though. Like, when you get to that lead, we should be winning those games. And
1: a sunny day ahead in Canberra, tops of 18 degrees expected. ABC News.

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Yes, it is 666 ABC Radio Canberra. It's 5 minutes past 10. We've got an hour left of the program before you head to Grandstand. We have been talking about a range of issues here on the Breakfast Program this morning, this lovely Saturday, where it's currently 11 degrees. Apparently it feels like 5 degrees outside though. Is that what it's feeling like at your place? It was a minimum of 1 degree overnight and it's going to reach 18 degrees, mostly sunny today. So if you're still inside having a cup of coffee or a tea, then it's going to heat up as the day goes on. Maybe some time for some gardening later this afternoon. What a great hour and a half of gardening. We got through a lot of questions today. I'm learning so much about gardening. I'll be an expert by next week for sure. But yes, we have been talking about what you drink in your coffee, whether you call it milk or not. What do you order when you order a flat white, a latte, a long black? Are you ordering oat milk, soy, almond? We've been running a poll here on ABC Radio Canberra Saturday Breakfast. 53% of you drink cow's milk, 13% soy. And I have to say, this is hundreds of people who've texted in this morning. 10% oat, 8% almond, 6% lactose free, and then 4% udder, meaning other. And also other notable mentions. There was tiger nut milk, which is from the tiger nut, and 6% of you say no milk. You're just straight up coffee in the mornings. What are you drinking at your place this morning? I know one texter is not a fan of our milk talk this morning, but it's sort of been fun. It's been nice to see what you're all drinking this morning. I like to know if everyone's drinking cow's milk, or you've swapped to soy or oat or almond. We'll be speaking to a barista very soon and find out what they think Canberrans are drinking, what they see when they're serving you in their cafe, and how to make the best coffee at home. That's coming up next, but I think it's time for a little bit of music. Let's to be with you.

0: You by Mr. Big here on 666 ABC Radio Canberra. It is 11 minutes past 10. We have been talking milks, although some of you disagree that we've actually been talking about milks because you say the milk is produced by mammals and there is no such thing as almond milk or soy milk or oat milk. Dan in Belco, you say goody. Yeah, I know. I think I've given myself a new name. That was my name in high school. I revealed to Willow earlier. I was called Goody. You're welcome to use it. It's fine. Goody, after extensive scientific tests, no milk was found in oats or soya beans. Milk is produced by mammals, not by advertising gimmicks. Thanks, Dan in Belco. Yeah, when I'm asking what milk you have with your coffee, it's just what you order. When you go to the cafe, what do you order? Do you say, I want a black coffee? I want oat milk coffee? More on milk. Soy for coffee, says this texter. Almond milk for hot chocolate and porridge. Jen OG. Thank you, Jen. This texter, Richard, says, I wonder if those people objecting to non-dairy milks being called milk similarly refuse to call peanut butter butter. Maybe they object to steel wool and cotton buds too. Thank you, Richard, for your text. Sonia says, no milk or M-Y-L-K for me. However, I love to start my day with one or two cups of delicious and refreshing lemon and honey tea. Thanks for the Saturday morning show. Thank you, Sonia. Thank you for joining me this morning. Your tea sounds very healthy and it does sound very refreshing. So thank you for your text this morning. This texter, Richard, says, just making my own non-dairy milk now for my breakfast coffee. As well as soya beans, it has sweet potato and macadamia nuts, also making a big round of cashew, oh, I can't pronounce that word, I'm sorry, Richard, cheese in the fridge, which needs to be turned every day for 6 weeks. Goodness, goodness, goodness. Wow, that is committed. Richard, thank you for your text. And we had Tina Quinn in the studio, the news reader this morning. She came down here to join us and give us the news headlines during gardening. And Tina was talking about how she loves soy milk in her coffee. And this texter says, if Tina and I are the only people who know how delicious soy milk is in coffee, then everyone else turning their noses up don't know what they're missing. Thanks. That's Tippy from Torrens. We will be hearing from the barista. I had a chat with them. I went down to the cafe yesterday morning and had a chat in person as they were wrapping up after serving coffees all day. So stay tuned for that now.
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2: Lincoln Fairley, we're at Lava Cafe in Campbell.
0: And this is a new cafe here. How long it's been open?
2: Sure. So we opened up in late March. We're at the East Traders Hall. It's a brand new development out here. Got a lovely, almost view of the lake from where we are.
0: So I thought we'd come and chat about plant milks today for Plant Milk Day. What do you sort of see in terms of trends of what people are ordering with their coffees these days?
2: So I've actually picked apart our data in preparation for all of this so we can get all the facts right. So looking back 5 or 6 years ago, it was all about your soy milk. What we've seen over time, oat milk is by and large taken over absolutely everything. Almost no one's drinking soy milk now. Almost all oat milk. But even more interesting than that, we're seeing a lot of people trending towards just black coffee as well, like going without milk entirely.
0: So black coffee, what's the order for a black coffee? Because in America, it's a long black. How do people order that today?
2: So, of course, yeah, as you said, the long black. But interestingly, long black is also on the decline. What we're seeing is lots more ice long blacks and lots more cold brew as well.
0: Cold brew? What is a cold brew? Is it just cold coffee?
2: It's coffee that's actually brewed with cold water. So it's steeped over a period of 24 hours. We find that it's a little bit sweeter, a little bit more delicate, less bitterness. Yeah.
0: So the move from soy milk to oat milk, has it been a gradual one, a sudden one?
2: I didn't look quite that carefully at the data, but from my experience working behind the bar every day, it's been pretty gradual. Like, I think once oat milk started to gain popularity, I think the flavour of oat milk tends to suit coffee a little bit better than soy. It doesn't overpower the coffee quite as much. So a gradual shift, I think, is probably about right.
0: And how does the oat milk order, how does that compare to maybe like cow milk?
2: So interestingly, so we see that cow or regular full cream milk has been about 60% of the cups of coffee that we make almost forever. Like, it varies little year on year. And then oats, maybe about 20% of all of our orders.
0: So cow milk still reigns supreme in the coffee order?
2: 100%. It's all about those flat whites.
0: And is it a lactose-free, skim, full milk? What do you see?
2: Well, the classic thing is you just want milk that tastes like milk, right? But and then I think that's why the oat milk is quite so popular. But as you just said, lactose-free has really gained popularity now as well. I think it's about 1 in every 10 we're doing lactose-free.
0: So when you're making the coffee as a barista, does it differ into how you froth that milk?
2: A little bit. The technique is largely the same. Plant milks compared to like your regular cow's milk, once you get too hot, they don't like that and you see the foam starts to separate. So that's probably my first tip for the guys at home is just don't steam it too hot and you'll get much better results.
0: And the cow milk, how do you get a good froth?
2: Slow and steady, so you don't want to make too many big bubbles early on. So you hear that slight hissing noise and try your best to get your milk spinning as much as possible. Get all of those bubbles mixed in with all of the milk.
0: For everyone brewing their coffee at home this morning, what are the best ways to get the best taste out of coffee? There are so many different ways to make coffee.
2: I think the best advice that I give to anyone is go to your favourite cafe and talk to the person behind the bar who's making your coffee. Ask them how they're treating the coffee. More so, my second biggest tip is make sure that you're buying fresh coffee, probably, again, directly from your favourite cafe. Don't buy it from the supermarket and keep it fresh.
0: How do you keep it fresh? Do you any tips?
2: Just buying it so it's not too far past its roast date, and then keeping it in a nice airtight container, and ideally only grinding it when you're ready to use it, so rather than getting it ground by the cafe or grinding in bulk.
0: I'm a bit of a coffee fan. I love either percolator or I love French press. I also love making espresso at home. What do you cook at home? How do you make your coffee when you're at home?
2: I like to keep it simple because I'm not a big fan of mess at all, so I'm a big fan of a plunger at home. Really easy, grind the coffee into a pot, a bit of hot water. But of course, a home espresso machine, it's going to be the closest you're going to get to that cafe. But I'm a big believer, if you want nice espresso coffee, again, go see your favourite cafe.
0: I feel like you're coming with a bit of bias there.
2: Of course, I mean, I'm pretty invested. I would love for more people to come and, drink coffee in the cafe, but of course, that's part of the experience as well. You go and see your friends sitting down at home and having a nice cup of coffee in your lounge room. That's just as much fun as well.
0: And in terms of the Canberra coffee scene, what's it like compared to other cities? Have you spent much time outside Canberra with the coffee scenes?
2: A little bit, but I do know the Canberra market better than most, or better than most other cities, I should say. We're very spoiled here in Canberra that almost everywhere has really great coffee. We're seeing places trying to differentiate themselves on not just making a good cup of coffee, but finding interesting ways. So adding some cold foam to your cold brew, or like we do here in our shop in Campbell, doing our banana bread latte. Just providing those elements of interest beyond just a great cup of coffee.
0: What is a banana bread latte? Do you just mix the banana bread in with the coffee?
2: A little bit like that. So, I mean, it does start with bananas, nice ripe bananas. We mix it up with some spices, throw it all in a blender. That's the syrup base that we use, and then we mix that with espresso, a little bit of ice and some milk.
0: Do people order, different types of coffees, or are they, less likely to?
2: Flat whites are still by far the most popular drink, but we're seeing people are coming out. It keeps that interest high in cafes, so we're seeing that people are coming out to try new things.
0: And we see with, the younger generation, the coffee culture is strong in terms of, instead of going out at night, a lot of people were, focusing

0: enjoy. There's nothing wrong. There's no wrong way to make a coffee. If that's how you enjoy drinking it, go for gold.
1: And choose your milk wisely.
0: 100%. Thank you.
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5: It's 21 minutes past 10 here on 666 ABC Radio Canberra Saturday Breakfast. Yes, we've been talking milk all morning. Oh, questionable. Some of you don't think we should be calling it milk, but we've had quite the discussion on the text line about this. So let's close the poll, shall we? Let's see what Canberrans have in their coffee. The final poll results, 53% of you have cow's milk in your coffees, 13% soy, 10% oat, 8% almond, 6% lactose free, and 4% come under the udder or other. I think you mean other, but we had the wonderful Johnny Northside on the text line suggest that it should be udder as a bit of a pun. There was also notable mentions of tiger nut milk on the text line, and some of you 6% of you have no milk in your coffee. So cow's milk came out on top with 53%, followed by soy milk, then oat milk, then almond milk, then lactose-free, and finishing with 6% of you have no milk. So there we go. That's the pulse of Canberra, how you drink your coffee. And I have to say, we had a lot of texts about this. I feel like it's a good pulse. We've taken... You know, I think we've got a good representation here on the text line. So there, that's the final poll results. And on milk on the text line, you can still send in a few texts if you want. 0467922666. This text, Liv of Bruce, says, I'd have oat milk, but most brands aren't gluten-free. Same with soy, but I can identify soy cartons on site now. That's Liv of Bruce. And this texter says, I don't think you need to say milk. What's the problem? I order an oat decaf flat white. Thank you, Amy. So there we go. We'll put the milk discussion to bed with 53% of you drinking your coffee with cow's milk.
6: Budging on the blind side.
7: Teachers have got to be explained to kids that every time you buy a scratch, you're not going to win. 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
5: Let's have a weather update. It's going to be a top of 18 degrees in Canberra today. Currently 12 degrees in Canberra, 13 degrees in Braidwood. Cooma Airport also 13 degrees. Perisher Valley, it's 2 degrees there. That Redbow Top Station, it's coming up to 1 degree. Tuggeranong, it's 13 degrees. But I noticed it was incredibly cold in Tuggeranong this morning. And out at Ulladulla, it's 19 degrees. It's going to be a top of 18 degrees here in Canberra today. It does feel like spring, but as Willow said earlier, don't be fooled. Winter is not over yet. As they say, it's a false spring. It's just pushing you into that feeling of spring, but then it will snap back into winter before you know it. Let's have a little of Eagle Rock by Daddy Cool.

0: Eagle Rock by Daddy Cool here on 666 ABC Radio Canberra. It is coming up to 10:30 this morning on this sunny Saturday. It is definitely warm outside. It's going to be a top of 18 degrees, so it's heating up. A lovely day to be outside and do a bit of gardening. I just got a text from my sister who wanted to find out a little bit more about tiger nut milk. She said, what on earth is tiger nut milk? So Alison, the producer today, looked it up. She says tiger nut milk is made from tiger nuts, and contrary to its name, tiger nuts aren't nuts, but rather they are small tubers. They're rich in essential nutrients and are also gluten-free, nut-free, dairy-free and vegan, making them a desirable option for many individuals. So there we go, tiger nut milk, if anyone hasn't heard of that before. We had a few people on the text line, didn't we, Maeve and Alison, today, who have tiger nut milk in their coffees. So there we go, tiger nut milk, and just in case any of you were wondering this morning. Now, we're going to head to the press conference shortly because if you've been listening to the news this morning, the ACT has become the latest jurisdiction which has signed on to the federal gun buyback scheme. It was also on the front page of the Canberra Times this morning. We are going to play you a little bit of that press conference shortly. But first, I thought we'd just go back earlier in the program today when we're talking about Book Week, because in case you weren't aware, Book Week has started. The dress-up days, they get underway next week, or this week coming. So if you haven't got your Book Week costume ready, it's time to get that all organised, maybe to give you some ideas of what you could do. You might want to listen to this. This is some of the producers and presenters that are here at 666 ABC Radio Canberra talking about their Book Week costumes and their memories. Georgia Steins, what's your Book Week costume story?
1: I once won Book Week. Well, I won the girls and there was one prize for the boys, but I think it was a pity prize. The photo still exists of me with what was an ice cream container on my head, cut newspaper all the way down that sort of looked like tresses, and it was sort of have a bit of paper mache. We don't know what I won for, and I had big glasses on. Mum doesn't remember what she made or why she made it, but I don't know why I want to look rubbish.
0: I'm sure you look sensational.
1: I'll find the photo, Mary. It's very unclear whether I was an octopus, Medusa. I'm not quite sure. But you could see the ice cream container underneath the paper mache and the newspaper. Yeah, to Mum's credit, she was a working mum, so she would have, like, done it late at night or early in the morning. But I got a prize.
0: Now, as a parent, do you also do Book Week for your kids?
1: Yeah, but really badly. So my eldest son makes his own. My middle son is a sports nut, so he just wears his jumper and goes at that as that player and says that it's the autobiography. And the youngest just grabs what's ever in the dress-up drawer. So little effort, Mary, little effort.
0: James, what's your Book Week outfit story?
2: When I was in year four, I dressed up as the man from Snowy River and carried around a full stock whip for the whole day.
0: Wow. That is great. And what did everyone think of it?
2: They kind of just looked at me weird, like, why is this little kid carrying around a full whip the whole day? But I think it was impressive.
0: The question is, can you actually whip a stock whip?
2: I used to be able to. I don't think I can anymore.
0: Do you have a Book Week costume story?
3: I do. When I was in year 12, I dressed up as the female version of Willy Wonka. So I had like a yellow leotard, a yellow tutu. I had a big purple royal jacket. I had a little hat and I went around all day handing out chocolate to people.
0: And were you rewarded for this outfit?
3: I was actually, well, technically, I was supposed to win a $50 bookshop gift voucher, but it's been 6 years and I'm still waiting for it to come. So John Paul College, please get on that.
0: That's many years later. That's a good outfit. Thanks, Sarah. Maeve, who's our wonderful Saturday breakfast producer today, what's your Book Week story?
4: My very first Book Week in Darwin, my mum made me this beautiful mermaid costume. She took me to a craft store and picked out the fabric. And then the night before, I decided I needed to be a fairy. And I wore my fairy costume that I wore almost every day when I wasn't at school.
0: Oh, no. What did your mum, how did she react?
4: I think she was slightly devastated. But then I really got into the mermaid costume and I actually wore it the next year.
0: So it was well worth it.
4: Absolutely.
0: And Alison, our intern, who's joining us on Saturday Breakfast today, what's your Book Week story?
5: My Book Week story is dating back to high school when my teacher and a few of my friends and I teamed up to be Cruella de Vil and not 101 Dalmatians, but a few Dalmatians.
0: So the children were dressed up as Dalmatians and your teacher was dressed up as Cruella.
5: Absolutely, yeah. It was a whole team effort, but I feel like we pulled it off in the end.
0: That is a team effort. I don't know if you see that these days. It's usually so much more individual. What? How did the school react?
5: We actually had to, like, just stay together all day to make it work, but I think it was 100% worth it. Bring back team costumes for sure.
0: Kate Armstrong, wonderful Saturday Breakfast producer who's away today. What's your book week outfit story?
6: Well, Mary, I used to love Book Week. It was a big part of my childhood, but one standout for me, which went beyond Book Week itself, is The Lion, the Witch and the Wardrobe. I went as Lucy in a big fur coat, and then I continued to wear said fur coat every day for the rest of year one, and I brought it in for show and tell at least 3 times.
0: That's amazing. Do you still have it?
6: I do. It's in my mum and dad's attic, and you know what? I feel like it needs to be brought out again. Maybe I'll still fit it somehow. Or if there's a young person in my life I can hand it down to.
0: I'm waiting to see that.
6: It'll be a good one. Hello, everyone, on Saturday Brekkie.
7: Okay, let's do it.
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0: It's 25 minutes to 11 here on 666 ABC Radio Canberra. This is Saturday Breakfast. I am Mary Good, filling in for Emma Bickley today and also next Saturday as well. We had been talking about milks in your coffee today, and we've had a few people questioning what are tiger nuts and what is, because we had a few people texting saying they have tiger milk in their coffees. This texter says, tiger nuts are grown in Africa where there are no wild tigers. Thank you, texter. Yes, when I saw tiger milk on the text line, I did think that it was milk from tigers, but I just wasn't quite sure what it was. But producers have confirmed that it is milk from the tiger nut. So there we go. Just in case anyone was slightly concerned, after this song, we're going to cross to the press conference where the ACT Minister for Police, Fire and Emergency Services has fronted a press conference after the ACT joined New South Wales in signing a deal with the federal government for a gun buyback scheme. So we'll cross there shortly. But first, this is Since You've Been Gone by Kelly Clarkson.

0: That's Since You've Been Gone by Kelly Clarkson here on 666 ABC Radio Canberra, where it is 20 minutes to 11 and it is currently 12 degrees outside. It's going to be heading up to 18 degrees in Canberra today. So if you are out and about, how's it feeling at your place? Feeling a bit warm, pulling off those layers? Maybe you're still inside and you haven't gone outside yet. Maybe you're still making that coffee. Let's not get into the milk debate anymore. I think we've closed the door on that one. Wasn't that a big chat on milk this morning? In a moment, we're going to be talking about volunteering. It's part of Saturday Breakfast's regular segment where they talk to volunteers around Canberra. And I thought we would go to a football club today because I often talk to this particular person when I'm out roving reporting about the problems at the club, about the damage, to the ovals. But I thought this would be a good opportunity to discuss some of the good things at the club, some of the good things going on, and also all the volunteers that make this club tick. So we're going to be heading there soon. But right now, ACT Minister for Police, Fire and Emergency Services, Dr. Marissa Patterson, has fronted a press conference probably about half an hour ago after the ACT joined New South Wales in signing a deal with the federal government for a gun buyback scheme. Here's a bit from that press conference.
1: It's great to be here to stand beside the Commonwealth Government to announce the ACT's agreement to participate in the national gun buyback. We recognise the impact that the events of Bondi last year had on both the New South Wales community, but the Australian community and the Jewish community more broadly. We take our responsibility as a government very seriously to reduce the risk that firearms pose to our community and to keep Canberrans safe. So it's a great pleasure to be able to be here to announce the ACT's participation in the gun buyback. I want to recognise that the majority of firearms licence holders are law-abiding citizens. We're here to work with the community as we step through the terms and conditions of the buyback. Over the next few weeks, we'll work with the Commonwealth Government around the parameters of the ACT's gun buyback, but this will be a significant undertaking for ACT Police. So we're here as a government to support ACT policing and the Firearms Registry as they embark on this endeavour. We also have currently two pieces of legislation before the ACT Legislative Assembly. So the Firearms Public Safety Act, which outlines the parameters of the caps and the recategorisation of firearms, as well as the legislation to criminalise the manufacture of 3D printed firearms. We also recognise that we have a significant issue with illicit firearms in our community. So we have legislation before the Assembly to implement firearms prohibition orders in the ACT. So over the coming months, we will proceed to bring those bills back for debate, as well as a third tranche of legislation, which will seek to provide amendments to that will be sought through the National Firearms Agreement through National Cabinet later this week.
0: So that's Minister Dr. Marissa Patterson, who fronted a press conference about half an hour ago after the ACT joined New South Wales in signing a deal with the federal government for a gun buyback scheme. I'm sure there'll be more coverage of this announcement and of this agreement in programs next week, so stay tuned for that.
2: It's Alice here. 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Maybe there's someone in your community with a story that simply needs to be heard. 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

0: It's 16 minutes to 11 here on 666 ABC Radio Canberra Saturday Breakfast. And as part of Saturday Breakfast, it's the Kindness Collective. So it's a regular segment on Saturday Breakfast where we meet local volunteers and find out more about what they do. And I often speak to Stan Mitchell from Tuggeranong United Football Club about damage to the fields. And I've been out there many times, Stan, looking at some of the damage that we've seen to the ovals out there. But Stan, there are many more stories to share around the football club. So thank you and welcome to the program.
1: Thank you, Mary. Thanks for having me.
0: And it's been a busy morning, I would expect, at Tuggeranong United Football Club this morning.
1: Oh, absolutely. We start off at about 8:30-ish with the kids starting to arrive for the under-5s through the under-9s. So, yeah, it's a busy morning, but it's good fun.
0: It's good fun. So tell us about being a volunteer. What's your role? What do you do?
1: Yeah, so I'm obviously the president of the club, and I get to do all the fun things like administration and deal with Capital Football and the ACT government. But one of my favourite things is coming via my home to here on Saturday morning and collecting all the bread, the fresh bread that's made by Cakery Bakery at Erindale. And I end up with, I think today was 9, whatever you call them, pallets, trays, I don't know, it was huge, worth of bread to set up the canteen and things. So, and then it's just run the day and make it happy and enjoyable for the kids.
0: What is it about collecting the bread that you like, Stan?
1: The smell.
0: Oh.
1: It smells like a brand new bakery every day. So people love the new car smell. I love the bakery smell in my car.
0: I mean, the bakery smell is a great smell. Also, it reminds you of moments in your childhood, I think, as well, being taken to the bakery by your parents and things like that. What inspired you to first get involved with the football club?
1: Well, it's a long journey, but I played football. I played for what is now Canberra Olympic as a junior, and I played for the ACT rep teams. I played for Canberra Arrows, so pre-A-League days, and got to travel around. And then when my kids played, it was inevitable I'd get involved and, you know, help make life good for them and make sure kids have some fun.
0: Mm. And does it ever feel like you don't want to do it anymore? Is it enjoyable and you love coming back week to week?
1: I think the administration, so it's a little bit different for me being the president because I have to deal with, you know, the administration with Capital Football or Football Australia and things and grumpy parents and, you know, unhappy this or unhappy that. But I come down every Saturday morning and I watch the under-5s run around with absolute delight on their face in a world that, you know, is not stressed by all the things that we as adults have to do. And it just recharges the batteries and it's great to see kids having fun.
0: I actually saw that the Tuggeranong United Football Club posted something on social media recently about how valuable volunteers are to the club. Can you just talk to us about that?
1: Well, it's massive. So we have 132 teams. We have about 1,700 registrations, and we have obviously 132 games every weekend, be that under-5s through to Masters and NBL and everyone in between. Without volunteers, in our case or in football's case for probably every club, it'd be unaffordable. So it's just having people who, I guess, care about other people and just want to make sure things get done is essential. And I'd have to say I've been in the canteen this morning with our volunteers who spend an hour and a half. So each team gets to do an hour and a half once a season, which works out to be 9 minutes each week if you did it that way. So and they just go and have some fun. We have some enjoyment. We celebrate the kids who get man of the match this week. And we just, I guess, take away stress and have some fun. It's great fun.
0: Oh, you're making it sound delightful, Stan.
1: It's great fun.
0: Yeah, no.
1: I spend all day stirring up kids and making them laugh. And if there's a crying one, I might go and nick a little chocolate from the canteen and get in trouble from my wife who's down there. But it's just like a big family.
0: Yeah.
1: You know? And that's what we try and do is make it a family event. And at the end of the day, happy kids usually equal a happy family life, having had kids and now got grandkids. But, yeah, it's good fun and it's good for the soul. It makes you realise what's important.
0: Now, let's talk about the growth of the club because you've seen some changes in the club recently.
1: Absolutely. So I've been president now for 7 years. When I joined the club, we had a registration base of 750, and as I said, it's now 1,700. And even though people keep saying you live in Tuggeranong and it's an older suburb and things, the demographics change in Canberra, and we continue to grow. We've got more women's teams than we've ever had, and we've made some significant inroads. We have more referees than any other club, in my understanding.
0: Mm. And the growth of the children, are you seeing... I think you mentioned to me that there's a lot more girls playing football,
1: absolutely,
0: younger kids.
1: We've got about 450 girls playing across the various age groups, and that's up by about 100 from last year, and it's just a continuing growth area. But our other part of that is we have a lot more, I'm going to say, mums, and I apologise for any that aren't mums, being involved. So we've got a lot more women coaches. We've nearly got a 50-50 split on our board. We have a lot more women around, and we make it women friendly and women safe.
0: Mm. I suppose listening to you talk about the growth of the club, the feeling like a family, and the volunteering and all the work that goes into the club by volunteers and children, it must make it all that more hard when you do see damage to the field, Stan.
1: Well, it does, and it's probably more disheartening than hard because I know I can, you know, send out a yell saying I need some help, and we'll get plenty of help, and we always do. We get lots of people who are willing to help, and again, I keep using the word family and community. We are part of the community, but we're a community ourselves, and we care and look after ourselves. And one of the things I love about being involved in Tuggeranong United is I can walk down the shops and people go, Stan, how are you?
0: Mm.
1: I have no idea who it is with 1,700 people. But, you know, we ask how people are. You know, are you okay? Do you need a hand? And, you know, the canteen's got about 10 people working away up there at the moment, making coffees and cooking egg and bacon and sausages and Kranskis and Christ knows what else they're doing. But, you know, they're up there having some fun and they laugh and, you know, enjoying the day.
0: Stan, before we go, is there a moment or something about volunteering that has really stuck with you, or maybe a story to do with another volunteer?
1: Yeah, no. Well, there's two. There's one when, you know, and I'm going to go back a little bit in time, when we got COVID back and we were the first football club that commenced football after COVID. And there was a little five-year-old just standing with his... and I get emotional, Mary, so I apologise.
0: Okay.
1: Standing with his hands in the air, saying it was like he'd won the gold medal at the Olympics. Mm. You know, he was able to play and he was having some fun. And, you know, parents with ease on their face, being able to have a coffee and things, that's probably, you know, a historical one. But it's people like some of our younger players who play in the National Premier League who just come down and say, Stan, can I help? And just recently we had one of our MPL men's first grade players just arrive in the canteen here at Juniors on a Saturday. He didn't have to. They weren't playing that weekend. They had the bye and came down to help out, and he spent 4 hours cooking sausages just to help out.
0: Mm. It's just that you know? Feeling of wanting to be a part of it and wanting to help.
1: Absolutely, and appreciating the work they don't see behind the scenes to make everything happen. And we had a long conversation. He's about to finish his degree in pharmaceuticals or whatever it is. And he just wanted to come back and give a little bit back to the club.
0: Mm.
1: And it was just fabulous. Very warming, not asked, just turned up. And there he was 4 hours later finishing his, I think, 10th kilo of sausages or something ridiculous number.
0: Stan, you have painted a beautiful picture of Tuggeranong United Football Club this morning.
1: Thank you.
0: Yeah, really lovely, and it feels a little community, a little family. So thank you so
1: Absolutely.
0: Much for sharing that with us.
1: Well, and I'll give you a little tip. We'll have a presentation here in a couple of weeks with Jumping Castles, and we'll have about 7,000 people through the day.
0: Oh, wow, that is a lot
1: it's
0: of people.
1: Fun.
0: Are you prepared?
1: It's fun. But no. Yes. Yes, we've got everything organised, so we prepare for the day. The only thing I'm prepared for is to have some fun. And as I say to people, I'm here for 10 hours on a Saturday. I'm going to have some fun. So if you don't want to have fun, then come to Waniasa on Saturdays because we're going to have some fun.
0: Stan, thank you so much for joining us this morning.
1: Thank you. My pleasure, and we'll talk again soon. Hopefully on continuing these happy chats, not the ones about damage.
0: I know.

0: Sure, I'll see you soon. Thank you, Stan.
1: Thanks, Mary. See you. Bye.
0: That's Stan Mitchell from the Tuggeranong United Football Club. It's coming up to 11 o'clock, but I think we've got time for one more song. This feels appropriate. Thank You by Dido.

0: That's Dido with Thank You here on 666 ABC Radio Canberra. It's coming up to 11 o'clock. It has been a wonderful 5 hours here this morning on Saturday Breakfast. Thank you so much for all your texts. And just to finish up, there's a few more to be read out here this morning. On Book Week, this texter says, talking of fancy dress, this picture, they've attached a photo, is approximately 1969 Hughes Primary School second place prize was a round 50 cent piece. Was that what the prize was? A 50 cent piece, a round one. Wow, what a beautiful picture. I'm not quite sure what you're dressed up as, but it looks like a suit, a cane, a hat. I love it. I love the old picture. It's lovely. And also on milk, this texter says, has anyone mentioned goat's milk? A friend who suffers from eczema says it's very beneficial. That's Jean 2619. Yes, we've had a few people who've mentioned goat's milk. We had all sorts of milks mentioned today, some I hadn't heard of, some you hadn't heard of either. But yes, our poll of what Canberrans drink in their coffee was 53% cow's milk. It's coming up to 11 o'clock. It's time for Grandstand. Thanks for joining me. Thanks to Alison and Maeve, my wonderful producers.
1: With all the latest ABC News, good morning, I'm Tina Quinn. US President Donald Trump says Washington is observing what happens as he threatens crippling economic sanctions targeting Iran. Iran's foreign minister says that the so-called crushing economic operation is bound to fail. Mr. Trump, however, claims that Iran has been militarily defeated and can't afford to pay its soldiers and police.
2: If you look at the blockade, we have total control of that entire region, having to do with the Strait of Hormuz. And that means well into it, the land areas. So they would love to make a deal, but they're not ready to make the right deal, in my opinion.
1: At least 15 people have been killed and scores more wounded in a daylight Russian drone attack on a shopping centre in central Ukraine. Satyam Weinstein reports.
3: Russian drones struck the shopping centre in the city of Kryvyi Rih in a so-called double-tap attack. The second strike came half an hour after the first wave in what Ukrainian President Volodymyr Zelensky says was a deliberate attempt to target emergency services. Mr. Zelensky's labelled it an act of barbarism and is vowing to respond. Footage from the scene shows a thick cloud of black smoke billowing out of the burning building. Officials say at least 120 people were wounded, including 22 children.
1: Returning home and old friends have reconnected at the 60th anniversary of the Wavehill Walk-Off as the Gurindji people celebrate a key milestone in the story of Aboriginal rights. Aboriginal workers walked off the job at Wavehill Station in 1966 in protest over appalling living conditions and lack of fair pay. In their long subsequent years of living in camps, the people were surrounded by food drops trucked in by unionists. Kerry Gibbs, then just 14 years old, was one of the truckers and came to Kalkinji to celebrate with the locals.
4: Well, unfortunately, some of the impacts are already there. We're expecting, in some parts of the world, drought, in other parts of the world, flooding. And these are events that could impact livelihoods, it could impact food markets, it can impact food security for the most vulnerable households. We're very concerned about the situation.
5: We had flour, tea, beef. In realistic terms, had it have not been for that food, the station would have broken them.
1: The World Food Programme says it's very concerned about the impact of a potentially record-breaking El Niño developing in the Pacific Ocean. The weather phenomenon pushes up global temperatures and increases the risk of extreme weather. In Australia, that's likely to mean a wet spring with heavy rains and powerful storms. The ACT and Commonwealth governments have struck a deal to deliver a gun buyback scheme following a similar agreement with New South Wales. The Commonwealth will cover 75% of compensation and administration costs, with around 14% of the territory's 7,000 licensed firearm owners expected to be affected. ACT Police Minister Marissa Patterson says the scheme will be a significant undertaking for ACT Police.
6: I want to recognise that the majority of firearms licence holders are law-abiding citizens. We're here to work with the community as we step through the terms and conditions of the buyback. Over the next few weeks, we'll work with the Commonwealth Government around the parameters of the ACT's gun buyback.
1: Five people have died from suspected drug overdoses in the ACT over the past fortnight, prompting warnings about potentially lethal substances circulating in the territory. Health authorities are urging people who use drugs to carry naloxone, which can rapidly reverse the effects of an opioid overdose. Directions Health runs Canberra's drug testing service, CanTest. Their CEO, Bronwyn Hendry, says that recent testing has produced concerning results.
7: Well, the most concerning thing we've seen recently in the last few weeks is heroin found in cocaine. So people thought they were taking cocaine, but it happened to be heroin. And that puts you at very high risk of overdose.
1: To sport now, and Australia has won the toss and will bowl first in the second cricket test against Bangladesh and Mackay. Bangladesh won the opening test in Darwin by 9 wickets, securing its very first victory on Australian soil. Matt Renshaw.

is Australia's only change, replacing Jake Weatherald at the top of the order. To the weather now, mostly sunny across Canberra today, light winds becoming northwesterly and a top of 18 degrees. Another frosty start tomorrow and a top of 17 expected. ABC News.

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1: Hello, and thank you again for joining me for another edition of Canberra Grandstand. I am Pekel Frimpong. I'm going to take you through for the next hour. We're going to talk all things Canberra sport. But it feels like there's only one place to really start, and it is about the Raiders game last night where they took on the Brisbane Broncos. But it wasn't just maybe a rematch of that incredible finals game that we saw last year. It wasn't, you know, the final home game of the Raiders season at Canberra Stadium. It was the farewell of Josh Papali'i at the ground. It was his last ever home game at the stadium, and it was quite an emotional affair, really, just to see that it was going to be, you know, Papa's last ever game. He means so much to the people of Canberra, but also his teammates. And I remember earlier in the week on the Monday when I went down to the stadium for his official announcement that he was going to retire, because we knew that it was going to be his last year in the lime green, but we didn't know if it was going to be his last year playing football. But he made that announcement with his family surrounding him, and it was quite emotional talking about his teammates and all those things. So to see him finally walk out there, for that game against the Broncos, he was teary-eyed before the game, you know, even started, and he said, that he had to get Ata Mariota to take the first carry. But, before the match, I was out there and I was chatting to a few people, about how much that, what does Josh Papali'i mean to them? And this is something that one person I spoke to had to say about it.
2: How are your emotions before the game?
3: It's tough because it's been 15 years of him in first grade and then under 20 before that. He's an absolute, like, icon of his club. Everyone's going to miss him. And across the NRL, he's one of those players that probably all opposition fans love, and that's very rare.
2: What is the thing you're going to miss the most about him being in a Raiders shirt every single week?
3: Well, the mullet has already been missed, but, yeah, that 2019 try against South to get us to the grand final, I don't think anyone will ever forget that.
2: And what do you think Canberra is going to miss about Papa? Because he feels so much a part of the community here.
3: Just his presence in general. Like, he's so well-spoken and, like, just an amazing person. And you can see that with his kids that are now hopefully going to be the next generation, mini Papa.
1: And that was one person I spoke to, about, what Josh Papali'i meant to him and to Canberra. And that 2019 moment, got brought up quite a lot, that try to get the Raiders into the grand final up against get into the final after beating the Bunnies. And that is forever immortalized at the stadium now. There is an incredible mural there that you can go and see. But following the match, obviously, the Raiders weren't able to get the winner. Broncos, quite an impressive comeback on from their perspective to get the win over the Raiders. But Josh Papali'i spoke to the Fox broadcast post-match, and he was quite emotional. You could quite feel it, as he was speaking.
4: Josh Papali'i alongside me. Josh, disappointing way for this game to finish, but the effort there tonight, there was certainly plenty of pride in that jersey going out there tonight for you.
5: Yeah, there's always going to be pride in the jersey, and, you go out there and you try and represent your last name on your back and the badge you wear on your heart. So, the pride was definitely there. I just think a few execution errors there cost us the game, but that's footy. We're looking forward to the bye now. Celebrate with all my family and friends and.
4: Has it been an emotional week heading into this game?
5: Yeah, very. I think the walkout got to me. I couldn't even breathe walking out walking out with my kids and seeing my family, my wife, my parents in the tunnel, and all the people I love that's been in my corner for so many years. They're the cornerstone of my career, and they're the people I fall back on when things are tough. And yeah, just really appreciate all the love that Canberra's given me, and hopefully I've served this club well.
4: Aanga was written on your wrist tonight. That means some family in Samoa, and that's just how much they mean to you.
5: Yeah, my family, my family mean the most. Hopefully I've served them well. That's all I've ever tried to do.
4: Just lastly, just GIO and the memories you've shared here. Just can you even begin to imagine where to start and then recollect so many games that have been played out here?
5: No, I can't, to be honest. It's this place means the world to me. I can't. Hopefully I can hang around and serve this club that's helped me through the tough times, and I'm forever in debt to this club, so yeah.
4: Josh, we really appreciate your time. Congratulations on a stellar career.
5: Thank you. Appreciate it.
1: That was Josh Papali speaking to the Fox broadcast post-match, and, you know, can feel that kind of raw emotion from Big Papa. And a big part of the hole that he leaves at Canberra, of the Raiders, that all the players speak about is his leadership. He's been there for 16 seasons, but he's there, you know, as a teenager as well. It's 341 games right now that Papa has played, and maybe we'll see him in 2 weeks. He'll get to play that game against the Cowboys to really put a final bow on his stellar career that he has had, not only for the Raiders, but for the Maroons as well. But that leadership aspect inside the Raiders, somebody who is going to have to maybe be even bigger than he is Joe Tarpany, the captain of the Raiders. He is going to have to kind of usher and guide this team into a new era where Papa is not there, and he's such a vocal leader. And post-match, I got an opportunity to speak to Joe Tarpany about one of his truly best friends, and, you know, speak about Papa's career, and we spoke a little bit about Simi Sasangi as well. Well, Joe, obviously not the result you would have liked, but such an incredible night for one of your best mates.
6: Yeah, definitely went out there. I wanted to get that win for him, but it wasn't to be. But, celebrate his career in the next couple of days, have a couple of beers and reminisce on some old times.
1: It feels like, you know, talking to people before this game, you know, you guys have spoken about how much Papa means to you guys as a team, but it feels like Papa means so much to Canberra, you know, and he's such a part of the identity of what this place is.
6: Yeah, I've talked about it all week. Before I came to Canberra, I knew Canberra through, like, Josh McParley plays for the Raiders, so he's an icon down here. It's going to be weird, you know, playing without him. It's going to leave a huge hole, and one we probably won't be able to fill for a while.
1: You know, as a leader here, and, you know, it's not maybe the result that you would have liked in his final game, but it felt like there was a tremendous amount of effort, and from the first moment this game started, that it was for Papa tonight.
6: Yeah, definitely. That's been, you know, spoken about all week. You know, there was no motivation needed for this game, really. You know, to play for such a good bloke and a great player, probably for me the best player that's put on that green jersey, and that's my personal opinion. But yeah, just didn't get the result for him.
1: And I guess, you know, you guys got a bye now. You know, how do you spend that as a group with one game left to go in this competition?
6: Yeah, it's tough. You know, we obviously want to be playing finals, and we don't have the opportunity. But yeah, we have a couple of training sessions next week. Get some time away with the family, and come back and attack the last game.
1: And finally, Ricky in his press conference today had some really kind words for a player like Simi Sasangi. It kind of feels like unfortunate that he's had injuries kind of stifle throughout his season, because he felt like he was on track for a kind of one of those Dally M kind of style seasons with the way he's played football.
6: Yeah, 100%. I think he's been best in out there when he's been out on the field. Very unfortunate with injuries. It's an old one, and it's a tough one to get over. So, you know, I think I was talking to him earlier, he'd try to get that sorted in off season. Next year, he'll probably be the best player in the comp.
1: You know what, I like that chat. And finally, can you give us your favourite Josh Papali memory that's, you know, that just maybe it's a little bit different to what we think of Papa?
6: You
2: can share on radio.
6: I don't know if I can. No, we're roommates, so we've had a lot of moments, but I got nothing for radio.
1: Too easy. Thank you, Joe Tarpany.
6: Thank you very much. Thank you.
1: That was Joe Tarpany, the captain of the Canberra Raiders, speaking about one of his true best friends in the competition and a true leader for the Canberra Raiders in Josh Papali'i. 341 games for the Canberra Raiders, one of the true greats. He's up there with the club's true immortals in this competition, and the Raiders will certainly miss him next year, and so will the Raiders fans, and so will all of Canberra. But a massive cheers and congratulations to the career that is of Josh Papali'i, what a career it was.
0: Canberra Grandstand with Pakeel Frimpong. on 666 ABC Canberra.
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9: 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Three games as finals bound Newcastle host Manly Warringah. Then a top eight clash as South Sydney play the Warriors at Stadium Australia. And then the resurgence and George Illawarra Dragons take on a Canterbury side desperate for a win to keep their finals hopes alive.
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1: It's the preliminary final for the John Ident Cup this weekend. The Queen Bee and Whites taking on the Canberra Royals. And the Royals certainly had a dramatic way to make it into this game with a late try scored. And we have the man himself who scored that winning try, Dan Nelson from the Canberra Royals. Dan, have you come off the high of, you know, that match-winning moment?
10: Yeah. Sore bodies, definitely sore bodies for the start of the week. And then I guess you kind of just shift on to the next job and, yeah, looking towards the big game against Queen Bee this weekend.
1: Take me back to that moment when, you know, it just looked like it was going to be, you know, the side were finally going to get it done, you know, basically 100 minutes of play there.
10: Yeah, it's pretty crazy. First time I've ever played a 100-minute game. Some of our front rowers going 100 minutes is pretty crazy as well, the big boys, but they were awesome for us all game. The way they fronted up and got us over the game line and physically they stood up and, yeah, I was just lucky to get the chocolates at the end, which was nice. But, yeah, it was all down to their hard work, really.
1: It feels like something like, you know, if like those front rowers, like they would just be bringing it up. Like, guys, look at the physical output we did. Like, I feel like they might be just talking a lot this week.
10: Yeah, they've definitely had the right to. I'll give it to them, to be fair. Tuesday night, they were very vocal about their performance. I'll be making sure that they back up all this chat this weekend, though.
1: How nice is it, though, like, you know, I imagine it'd be great to have had a smooth sailing game up against the Gungahlin Eagles and, you know, you get to this game, you get it done in a short period of time, doesn't take too much, but you go through this, it feels like almost a war you've got to get through to get to this preliminary final. Is that almost better?
10: Well, I think it is. I think finals footy, like, it's pretty important, and to be able to get a gutsy win like that, I think that showed a lot to our group and show but what we really are capable of. And I think now we know that if we can pull out a win like that, we can really beat anyone on our day if we're at our best. So, yeah, I definitely think it was awesome to get that done.
1: Now you take on the Queen Bee and Whites this weekend. They are a formidable test. Last time you guys played 40-39, so really, really close. When you've got Frosty in that team as well. Yeah. You know, it's a difficult matchup, but how do you foresee that?
10: Yeah, it's going to be tough. They're a classy side, and we've had close matchups throughout the year. Obviously, it's just the last one was a 1-point thriller, which we just lost. But yeah, in their pack, they've obviously got Frosty, and even in their back row, they've got Judah, who's some very dominant ball carries, and then their electric back line led by Nate Carroll at 10 and Dave Feiwai at 12. Just look to shut down those key players, and I think mainly just focus on us this weekend. I think if we play the way we know we're capable of playing, then we should get the result that we're looking for.
1: Obviously, with this game, once you're done, your chance to play in the grand final up against the Tuggeranong Vikings, who are waiting for the winner of this game. Is the memory of last year where you guys lost them, you know, in the final series, still burning to get an opportunity to play them again in the grand final?
10: Yeah, it's definitely a chip on the shoulder this year. The finals campaign didn't go how we wanted it to go last year. So just having the opportunity to be back here and to get into the grand final and get one back at the Vikings. If we get through this weekend, then, yeah, it's definitely a good chip on the shoulder to get that done.
1: I'm curious from, like, the team's perspective, do you guys talk about it at the start of the year where you reflect on how last year went? And I imagine as the season goes along, you know, when you start getting into this period, do you guys bring it up again, or is it for a conversation more for the start of the season and you kind of just leave it to the past when you get to the end?
10: Yeah, I think it's more of it's kind of the motivation or the driving factor through preseason. Yep. I think the boys are working really hard and we obviously don't get down there to join the squad till round one or so. But yeah, I think it's more of

0: always going through preseason, that's the motivation. Once we start, it's a new year and fresh perspective and yeah, fresh start.
1: Away from, you know, playing for the Royals, obviously you're with the Brumbies side, you're training with them, you're playing the Super Rugby Oz competition with the team. What is it like to be, you know, training with some of your training with the Brumbies players during the week and then having to play some of them on the weekend?
0: Yeah, it's pretty interesting. It's awesome though getting to pick some of the boys' brains, and I think the whole build-up's pretty cool how you can train with some of your opposite numbers throughout the week and then you go out and play each other on the weekend, and it's just, I guess once you cross that white line, there's no mates out there. And then you come back and talk about it on Monday and you hopefully you get the one up. But no, it's a pretty cool experience.
1: I'm curious, what does that do to the environment, the Brumbies, when you're coming in on the weekend? Somebody's maybe had some crazy result. Like, what is the relationship like within the team after the weekend?
0: Oh, it's awesome. Like end of the day, we're pretty good mates because we're hanging out every day, but everyone has their digs at each other and

0: him every, like, you know, quick succession, and it just every game, like, matters? Or would you like the comp to be a little bit longer? Like, how do you feel about it?
1: Oh, well, I just love playing footy, so ideally I wish it was a long competition, but I do like the fact that it is every game so important. Like, realistically, you can't drop a game, so it's like playing three grand finals pretty much. Yeah, so I think it's a pretty cool concept, and the standard's very high as well, so, no, it's exciting. It's really exciting.
0: I have to, before I let you go, like, obviously your coach is Stephen Larkham for the Brumbies. Now, what is Stephen Larkham like? He's every time I go to a press conference, he's such a stoic character. But I wonder, is he louder with you guys? Like, what's the vibe?
1: I wouldn't say he's louder. he's very down to earth, and he's really good with the boys. He really gets to know you off the field, which is super important, I think. And yeah, his footy brain's just unlike anyone else's. So being able to learn from him and the way he sees the game, and yeah, no, it's awesome.
0: Yeah, to be fair, he is one of the greatest players Australia's ever had. So it'd be nice to pick his brain, I'm sure.
1: 100%.
0: Dan Nelson, thank you for joining me. Play for the Canberra Royals. Good luck this weekend against the Queanbeyan Whites, and hopefully get that opportunity to go into the grand final to take on the Tuggeranong Vikings.
1: Thank you very much. Thanks for having me.
0: That was Dan Nelson from the Canberra Royals. He also is, as I mentioned, we mentioned in that conversation, plays for the Brumbies as well in that Super Rugby Oz competition, which it quite literally is around the corner. Round one is Sunday, the 13th of September. They take on the Waratahs. Round two, they'll take on the Western Force. That is in Perth. And then round three, they will come back home to take on the Queensland Reds Sunday, the 27th of September at Viking Park. So put those things into your calendar and make sure to support the Brumbies, which is their off-season but on-season. Rugby players are weird. They're always working and always doing a lot.
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0: Well, there's been a lot of conversation this week surrounding our major sports stars and their behaviours in and around their sport. And this Hannah Walmsley, she had a spoke to Catherine Ordway, adjunct professor at the UNSW Canberra and sports integrity specialist, and Dr. Andrew Hughes, the political marketing expert at the ANU, yesterday in the afternoons. And it was a conversation I really enjoyed. So we're going to play a little bit of Hannah's conversation with those two.
4: This week, some pretty shocking news. It's been a big week for Australian elite athletes. Many sports stars coming under fire for some alleged bad behaviour. The Sydney Swans AFL team, the centre of it all, they're in crisis mode after it was revealed a police investigation at the club is underway into an alleged sexual assault in Melbourne on Monday. Earlier today, the coach of the Sydney Swans, Dean Cox, and captain Callum Mills fronted the media to address the scandal. Here's what coach Dean Cox had to say.
5: We understand as leaders, we need to lead that culture. But what we are going to do is we back ourselves in, we're going to move forward, and we're going to strive as strongly as we possibly can to repay the faith.
4: So has the reaction from the AFL, from the Sydney Swans, been enough? The response is impacting a number of different parties, including brands, sponsors like Colgate, Volkswagen and Telstra. They've suspended their activities with some members of the club involved in the investigation. And other brands like QBE and realestate.com.au, they've released statements condemning any abuse or violence against women, but they have stopped short of withdrawing their support for the club. And I wonder whether they're waiting for the dust to settle. Is this a moment in time where we need to lay down the law on what we expect from our high-profile elite athletes? And are we setting some precedents here on what our brands should do and what they expect from these high-profile people? To help answer some of these questions, Catherine Ordway, adjunct professor at the University of New South Wales, Canberra, and sports integrity specialist, joins us this afternoon. Good afternoon, Catherine.
6: Good afternoon to you.
4: And alongside you, Dr. Andrew Hughes, here in the studio, political

0: global marketing expert at the ANU. Welcome to you, Andrew.
1: Thanks, Hannah. Hey, Catherine.
2: Hi.
0: Hello, hello. Now, let's go first to you, Catherine. I heard you say earlier this week that this is a real watershed moment for the AFL. Just how important do you think the AFL's response to this whole incident is?
2: I think it's a really crucial moment for the AFL to take a strong stance. Their policy is pretty much a sit back and wait for the criminal law process to work through the motions, which is quite inadequate if you think about how long criminal law matters take and how historically women have been sidelined and re-traumatised through sexual assault cases going through the process. So for the AFL, this is really an opportunity to step up and say, we value women, we respect women, and we do not tolerate any kind of allegations around domestic and family violence or sexual assault allegations. So the AFL could put in a policy and start to support their clubs and their players much more than they have in the past.
0: So if we're looking at a bigger picture of gender-based violence and even domestic and family violence, what value would you say there is in having some informed personnel involved in this whole process, in educating young people about what's acceptable and what's not?
2: Having trauma-informed trained people and people who have had lived experience is really important because the message is not getting through. The AFL has been one of the leading sports in the country to take on respect and responsible policies and to have education programs and so on in place for 20 or more years. And yet we're still seeing cases like this at the elite level and at the community level, and it's really problematic. So we obviously need to change the narrative and do more work in the education space to demonstrate that this kind of behaviour, which if the media reports of the allegations are anywhere near true, at very least are demeaning and abhorrent, as the lawyers for two of the women involved described it, completely appalling. So we need to be doing a lot more than we have so that we're sending a strong message to community sport about what their role can be in supporting good citizens and good humans.
0: So I'll put this next one to you, Dr. Andrew Hughes. What role do the big brands play in all of this? What message can they send out in light of what's unfolded this week?
1: Yeah, there'll be a direct message straight to the AFL about changing their standards and their behaviours when it comes to matters like this. It isn't just matters like this as well. There's been concerns about the AFL's policies on other matters which can hurt a brand associated with a football team, for example, illicit drugs. And I think that's also tied into this issue, according to some reports. So that'll be brought up as well, that these brands will be very concerned that the damage done, you know, it also affects them in the long term as well. It's not just the AFL's brand. I think that conversation would have already been happening or have happened between the major brands and the AFL that, hey, you can't keep on doing this. Our customers expect us to be in the modern age. You need to be in the modern age as well. You need to change your policies and what you do. We're not walking away necessarily, but we are asking for a conversation and changes in policy and outcomes. And I think that's a really important conversation to have because, give you an example, one of the brands linked in to one of the players, Colgate, they did an ad campaign. That's all gone now. All that money spent on that ad campaign, all that money spent in terms of making the ad, all that type of thing, gone. So they'd be really angry about that because it would take a lot of time and money again to go back and make another ad to try and get their reputation back. How do we approach it now? That takes them a lot of time and effort and money. So they'd be going back to the clubs and to the AFL going, hey, it's time for changes.
0: So while some major sponsors have suspended their activities, at what point do they sit by and watch this unfold, watch the dust settle? At what point do they really need to get in there and say, this can't go on in the future, you need to change the way you're rolling out what you expect from players? How much can brands really get involved in that process?
1: Yeah, a lot, because it's a lot of money now. These sports are so big that they require that money now to keep them going at the level they're at. So there have been examples in the past, for example, where major brands have said, as part of contract deals with sporting clubs here in Australia, not just AFL, but also rugby league as well, some of the more high profile and more likely to have these negative outcomes occur, where they've said, we'll give you a two-strike policy. It used to be three, but now a lot of the big brands go, we can't even do three anymore. It's two strikes and we're gone. So they'll have it written to their contract with that club or that team that any misbehaviour, no matter what the cause or reason, they can breach the contract and walk away from it legally. And they would know that. But I think what they'll be asking for now is guarantees that there might be efforts made to have breach of contract clauses put on players for misbehaviour. Instead of those players being kept on the books, it might be the case of, okay, we want to know that once there's an incident involving that player or a group of players, they are stood down, so similar to the NRL policy, but also then going forward that there's an investigation done, which keeps those people isolated from any harm or damage to both the sporting brand, but also the brand of the sponsor.
0: So to you, Dr. Ordway, does the AFL's policy around respect go far enough? What needs to change?
2: I do think it needs to go further than it currently is, because the issue around the fox guarding the hen house, if you like, so that the commercial and the reputational issues that Andrew just described are not forefront of their mind when they're considering respect and responsibility issues. That's the challenge. So in order to have it separated out and having an independent body review some of these allegations and reports means that the AFL can distance itself and maintain its relationship with its sponsors, its broadcasters and other stakeholders whilst allowing the process to be properly reviewed. So the AFL has an opportunity now to send this strong message through having an independent process, and I would really like to see them change their policy and bring in more trauma-informed trained experts, as you mentioned, and other people with lived experiences so that they can get the education programs right and sitting alongside that policy.
3: That was Hannah Wormsley speaking to Catherine Ordway and Dr. Andrew Hughes a little bit about the Sydney Swans and all the things surrounding them and the role that athletes play in our society. We'll just a quick reminder, a lot has been spoken about the Sydney Swans men's team this week, but their AFLW side, they are playing this weekend. It's the first ever time the side are going to be playing at the SCG. It was supposed to be a week of celebration with the side. It was the first ever time the two teams have done a doubleheader at the spiritual home ground of this club. And the Swans ladies are playing tomorrow up against Essendon at 12:30. So go and support, watch the match. And also a massive shout out to the GWS team, GWS traditional rivals of the Swans. But they brought out a statement saying, all the things that have happened, please make sure and go and support the Swans because there are some things that are bigger than football and rivalries, and it's important to support those women who it's such a major milestone for them to be playing at the SCG this weekend at 12:30.
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3: Well, the A-League women's season is just around the corner. It starts Saturday, October 17th. Canberra United, our locals team, they are going to be back in. They're going to be in the competition this year, but it's a new era for Canberra United, new ownership group, the Australian Sports Group, taking ownership from Capital Football earlier this year. And it is, a really important step and milestone. And with the season so close around the corner, I wanted to chat with one of the owners and leaders of Canberra United, Theo Fotopoulos. Theo, the season's around the corner. Are you excited? How is it all going at the moment as new owners of the side?
7: Look, it's very exciting to be preparing for a new season, and there's 18 years of passion and history there to work with. And since we have taken on Canberra United officially from the last

0: But we saw you at the announcement on the 17th of July. It's just probably less than a month of a lot of hard work to set up everything for the new season, including our football department and also getting our front office and commercial side up and running as well.
1: I'm curious if you, Theo, obviously, you know, it would be interesting you're having to untangle, obviously, Capital Football as the previous owners, and now, you know, maybe like a startup and have to reconfigure things and, you know, organise your football department. I'm wondering, how is that all going, and how close are you guys to being fully ready for, you know, that first week? Obviously, the Canberra United do have the bye in round one.
0: Look, everything is going on track at the moment as far as having the team preparing also for pre-season post, so that's the other side of things, and then obviously ready for the season start. I'm very pleased to say that the football department, with the leadership of Anthony, or Ant as you affectionately know him in Canberra, is going very well, and the players' squad is coming along very nicely. We have some serious commitments now in terms of the squad, and that's really pleasing, considering, as I said, less than a month to get all this underway. And in terms of preparing for our first official game, we're very quietly confident everything's on track, and we're hoping to do one better than last year. That's obviously one of the things I think most people in Canberra would love to see, and we're working towards that goal at the moment from the football side.
1: It sounds like, you know, Ant's, you know, he's got his team all around, and you guys are working on getting players. I'm just curious, when are we, should we expect announcements about player signings, and do you have, you know, players already, you just haven't formally announced them a part of your squad coming into the season?
0: That's correct. We have a majority of the squad committed. There will be contractuals that we're working through at the moment. As you may be aware, there has been some discussion between the APL and the PFA in finalising some aspects of agreements and player contracts. But we have the intention, we have the interest at hand from a number of amazing female footballers that are ready to take the stage. And we're sort of ready on that side as far as, you know, making some announcements over the next 2 weeks. That's where we're at right now. So the next 2 weeks, we'll be starting to make those announcements, as you said.
1: Next 2 weeks, I'm excited. You know, Canberra United, their football, it is such a popular team here, and it's great. Obviously, I'm curious, like, you know, coming into this and stepping into the world of women's football, what has been the kind of the most surprising thing of trying to get this team up and running to be ready for the season? That's maybe surprised you a little bit there.
0: Well, look, the big surprise is just the level of passion amongst the Canberra United Football Club community from last season, and obviously transitioning to this season, as well as the general public. Myself and our chair, Maurice McAllister, we've been caught by surprise at the level of interest in both obviously the female team, and as well as potentially in the future having our men's program in place in 2028. So we're really impressed by the level of interest and commitment, and Canberra definitely has a passion for football that's obvious, and having worked around Australia, I think it's very unique, and we've been very impressed with the friendliness of the community and their attitude towards helping this club become an amazing ambassador for Canberra, ACT region and outer region. So we've got a lot of responsibility, Pose, and we take it quite seriously, and we want to produce a group of girls on the field that will definitely be representative of what Canberra's about, and also build an amazing club full of amazing and talented people that are going to bring this team together in a very short period of time. So, as I said, we're basically just less than 4 weeks old, and we're definitely chugging along to get that objective done.
1: Less than 4 weeks old, but a club with so much tremendous history, and I'm sure you guys are looking forward to building on that. But Canberra United, they kick off their season. They don't play in match week one, but they do play in match week two. They take on the

0: Central Coast Mariners. But then match week three, they are up against the Western Sydney Wanderers. That will be at McKellar Park. That is at 3 o'clock Sunday, November the 1st. How excited are you, Theo, for that first home game of the season to welcome the fans into a start of a new era?
1: Look, personally, there might be a few tears. Just the joy of being able to bring this team back into the community, and also, you know, having the same from the fans who have kept this team going for the last 18 years. And, you know, we want to continue that, and we want to build on what's been done before and the work that others have done to allow us to play a role in the current mode. So, yeah, it'll be a really massive celebration, though, I believe. And we will be inviting a number of people from the last 18 years and currently, and potentially some people for the future as well who really love what Canberra United is about. And we're very, I think it'll be a very emotional day. Yeah. probably another way to put it.
0: Yeah, I imagine it's going to be, but it's going to be truly quite special. Theo Fotopoulos from Australian Sports Group, thank you so much for joining us, and good luck with all the building and tinkering that you guys need to do ahead of the start of the A-League Women's campaign.
1: Thank you for the opportunity, Poe, and also the support from ABC and Grant and Canberra Grandstand. Really appreciate the opportunity to chat about the team. Thank you.
0: Thanks, Theo. That was Theo Fotopoulos from the Australian Sports Group, the new ownership group taking control of Canberra United. And that season kicks off. As an A-League women's commentator, I am very, very excited. Love to call the games and love to go out there and watch some of my favourite teams and players in this competition. And this new upcoming A-League women's season, it's going to be very, very different. We're going to see a lot of player movement as well. But that was Theo Fotopoulos from the Australian Sports Group, Canberra United owners ahead of the upcoming season.
2: Breakfast with Ross Solly.
3: It was a fun night. It was a bit of a scandal. There were questions raised that maybe one of the members of the presenter's table was acting as a spy. He was a plant.
4: Okay.
3: Oh, did I say he? They were a plant. On three occasions, the table was convinced of an answer, but this unnamed person changed the correct answer and put down an incorrect answer. As a result, we ended up losing. It's not what it's about. Winning is not important, Grace O'Day.
2: On 666 ABC Canberra.
5: Won a netball game last night.
3: Sorry, did anybody ask?
0: There's 2 weeks remaining in the Canberra Raiders Cup, and there are some crucial games today with some massive finals ramifications. Hayden Blackmore is with me to chat through all the fixtures we've got. Hayden, we say it every week, but once again, some really big matchups this weekend.
6: Yeah, there is some big matchups this weekend, and the top four could be decided by 4:30 this afternoon. Hopefully that's not the case and we get a final round showdown, but yeah, it's a big round for some teams looking to cement their spot inside the top four. But then also the top two, that race is still well and truly alive as well.
0: Yeah, so just a quick reminder what the top four currently looks like. We've got the Queanbeyan Kangaroos in first place with 24 points, and then the Belconnen United Sharks on 20 and third. We've got Queanbeyan Blues with 20, and fourth is the Goulburn City Bulldogs on 16. And just outside of that is the Woden Valley Rams on 14 points. But we'll go through the games as we always do, Hayden. First one up, Belconnen United Sharks taking on the Woden Valley Rams. That is today at 3 p.m. Let me know, what are your thoughts on this fixture and how big is it?
6: It's important. It's important for both sides. The Belconnen United Sharks, they're sitting in second position, as you just mentioned, but they've got the bye next week, so they can only get to 22 competition points. The Blues behind them, they can get to 24, so they just have to win and hope a result falls their way in the coming fortnight. Otherwise, they will face off in an elimination final. It will be a home elimination final, but it's still an elimination final nonetheless. Whilst for Woden Valley, they just need to keep winning. A win and a loss to the Bulldogs sees them jump into the top four. It's this game is critical for both sides, and the loser, that they'll be leaving the ground this afternoon with their heads down, because they'll know they'll miss an opportunity. And this is a finals matchup coming 2 weeks early.
0: So undoubtedly the match of the round. I know some of those Woden Valley Rams players did media this week. What were some of their thoughts heading into this fixture?
6: They're just taking things week by week. I know it's a cliche, but that's what they've been saying all year. To be fair, they know they're not the biggest side in comparison to other teams, and they know that other teams have written them off this year, but they're comfortable with the way that they've been spoken about by other teams, and they've come together under the new leadership of Sean Maloney and Dane Spencer, who have guided them in behind to where they are now. I know they want to be inside the top four, and they've got that chance this afternoon. But they've been two local juniors, which everyone's got behind and supported, and the players are playing for them. So they're taking it one week at a time and just trying to focus on each individual opponent. They know results have to fall their way, but if results fall your way and you don't do your job first, well then it the results falling your way don't even matter. So they're just going to do their job this weekend.
0: No, that's certainly for sure. And it seems like they're embracing the underdog tag. So I like that for them. And maybe hopefully they're able to get it done. But the next game that we have is we've got Queanbeyan Kangaroos taking on the Goulburn City Bulldogs. That's also 3 p.m. Today. Hayden, thoughts on this one?
6: Big milestone out at Sears Workwear Oval. The Queanbeyan Kangaroos middle forward and club president brings up his 300th first grade game. Troy Wiley, it's a fantastic achievement. Playing so many games in the middle of the field. He's played 315 first grade games, had a season at Young a couple of years ago, but he's come back to the Roos and to bring up 300 first grade games for a club that he put so much time into is an amazing achievement. He was manning the barbecue on grand final day last year, and then he took the first hit up in the grand final. So it just goes to show the type of commitment he has to the Kangaroos club. So we wish him the best from the CRRL in this afternoon. And then the game, it's got massive consequences for their opponents. A win for the Bulldogs and a win for the Sharks. We'll see the Bulldogs qualify for finals this year. They have beaten the Queanbeyan Kangaroos before. That was at Workers Arena, but it's a tough task. The Kangaroos, sorry, I was going through each team, but the Kangaroos, they've only had two losses this season, and they'd be desperate to bounce back from their bye. They had the bye last weekend. I spoke to Adam Quinlan a couple of weeks ago, and even only during this week, he wants his side to bounce out of the bye a lot better than they did last time, so they'll be really focused from the start.
0: I'm curious, like from your perspective, Hayden, like teams that typically come out of the bye in this competition, do we usually see them quite refreshed and ready to go? Or is there kind of a slow start we see from them at the start of a game the next week?
6: Yeah, I think it's dependent on the team. Some teams really relish the bye, but then others are in good form and kind of when it comes, it doesn't come at the right time. But I think for mine, the Blues are a side that they had a bye a couple of weeks ago, and they've come out and put 120 points on since then. So they're a side that bounced out of the bye, and Adam Quinlan were looking for his Kangaroo side to do exactly the same.
0: So you said that. So you're saying that they were refreshed. They needed that bye, and now they've really clicked into gear. You know what? I love a holiday myself. You know, good week off. Now, next game that we got the Tuggeranong Bush Rangers taking on the Queanbeyan Blues. That is at Greenway Oval at 3 p.m. as well. Hayden, your thoughts on that one?
6: Yeah, the Bush Rangers, their finals chances are finished, and they've had a couple of tight losses in a row, and they'll be looking to bounce back and spoil the Blues party. The Blues are still a very live chance at finishing inside the top two. They've got a less for and against than the Sharks, so they've got to win both games if the Sharks get the job done this afternoon. They've got the Kangaroos next week in the Ian Baker Memorial Cup. So it's a tough task for the Blues, but if there's a side that can do it, it's the Queanbeyan Blues. They've found some form in the last couple of weeks, as I mentioned. It's all off the back of their halves combination in Connor Williams and Dylan McLaughlin. You can just see, with Dylan McLaughlin returning from injury, it's really lifted the game of Connor Williams. The Bush Rangers, they do like to play spoiler. There's a fair bit of a rivalry between these two sides. I know the Bush Rangers really set themselves up for a Queanbeyan Blues matchup, and they'll be raring to go. They're at home, and they'll be looking to produce an upset and spoil the Blues' push for a top two finish.
0: Well, we've got the final game of the round. It's the bottom two. It's the Gungahlin Bulls taking on the Yass Magpies today. That's at 3 o'clock as well, Hayden. Nothing, obviously, in terms of finals ramifications for these two teams, but two games left. I imagine they still want to play well to see out their season.
6: Absolutely, and you don't want that dreaded wooden spoon. So one of those two teams will receive that, and the winner will take a big step to avoiding that this weekend. And this is a matchup that expecting plenty of points from. There'll be plenty of ball movement, and the Magpies, they'll be boosted by the announcement during the week that Lucas Thompson will move to the club next year in a captain coach capacity alongside Rana Baker, and that could give the Magpies a little bit of a boost. But the Bulls at home, I think, will be just too strong.
0: Yeah, both sides are sitting on 6 points at the moment. So, yeah, as you said, it takes a massive step for both these teams if they get the win this afternoon. Hey, I want to switch to talk a little bit about the NRLW side for the Raiders. They've been on a two-game winning streak at the moment and have really they had that super impressive win against the Broncos a couple of weeks ago. They play today. They're up against the Bulldogs. What are your thoughts about how this side can go up against this Bulldogs team?
6: Well, they're in fine form, aren't they, at the moment, the Canberra Raiders side? Two wins and just two wins against sides that, in the Brisbane Broncos and the Newcastle Knights, sides that have won premierships in the last 3 years. So confidence will be sky high for the Green Machine, and it's an important game this weekend against the Bulldogs. The Bulldogs sit one win behind them in terms of a top six finish, and a win for Canberra will see them not secure, but consolidate their top six spot, which at this point of the season, we're getting to the pointy end. It's very close. So to be inside the top six with only a handful of rounds to go, it's an important matchup for this Raiders side.
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0: The WNBL season is right around the corner, and the UC Capitals, they are certainly looking to try and fill their roster at the moment, and they have done that with a new signing, Katie Jones, joining the team for this upcoming season in her debut WNBL season. Katie, how does it feel to be officially a WNBL player?
8: Yeah, it's really exciting. It's something that I've dreamed of doing. I'm looking forward to doing it in Canberra.
0: Obviously, you know, were already with the Canberra Capitals in the NBL One competition. Does that make it easier? You know, you're with Nat, who's the assistant coach for in the WNBL, but she's the coach for the NBL One side. Like, does that make it easier, that transition?
8: Yeah, for sure. I've loved working with Nat the last couple of months, and I think obviously just having that similar style of play between both teams, you know, kind of working on the same things day in, day out that are going to apply, it's a smooth transition. So, no, it's really, really helpful.
0: Obviously, you know, you've had, you know, a journey. You've been to the college system. You've been overseas as well. Tell us a little bit about your route to us, some of us being introduced to you here on the WNBL stage.
8: Yeah, I've... obviously, this is my first season playing WNBL. I've played in Australia, you know, in the NBL One system for quite a while now. But overseas, I've played in Egypt, Luxembourg, Germany. Had some great experiences over there. Obviously, very different to playing in Australia. But, you know, I've taken a lot of things from each experience that I've added to my game now. So they've all been very worthwhile and very enjoyable. So, yeah, I'm looking forward to applying what I've learned back at home.
0: You've got to tell me, what is the basketball scene like in Egypt and Luxembourg?
8: Oh, Egypt is fantastic. They're crazy about it. It's it was a really fun environment. For me personally, that was my first season overseas. I was professionally. I was 21, you know, in a new place. No, it was a great experience, not just for basketball, but also culturally, you know, for my life. So, no, I really loved that. And then Luxembourg was, that was quite the opposite, actually. Luxembourg and Germany, they were, you know, really quite wealthy places, very organised, very well set up, you know. So, I got two very different looks, but also, like, two very different styles of player, you know, Egypt being quite physical and Europe being quite strategic and very... Yeah, strategic, both offensively and defensively. So, no, it was really cool.
0: I imagine that must be nice, though, for, you know, to get those two different styles and really, like, quite early in your career to get the opportunity to really see how different people do it and really kind of change and help adapt your game even a little bit as well.
8: Oh, definitely. And I think, you know, you've got to be a little bit insane to be like, oh, yeah, I'm going to go overseas and, you know, test my weight and see how I go, you know, and just kind of... just take what you can get and enjoy it. So I think, you know, from a courage standpoint a little bit, I guess, as well, it was also good to, you know, expand my mental, you know, being able to get through certain situations, being away from home, you know, different games, different strategies. So, no, yeah, it was good all around as a person and a player.
0: I'm curious, like, what type, what, you know, you're a guard, what type of, you know, how was your game? Like, how do you dictate it on the court? Like, what type of player are you? What type of player are we going to see on the court?
8: Yeah, definitely. I'm a little bit of a mix. I like playing the point guard, but I also like being on the wing. I really like shooting the ball, coming off screens and creating for my teammates. So, you know, depending on the system, I think I have good attributes in both categories. But I think this year I'll mostly be on the wing for the Caps. I'll be coming off the bench, just trying to provide a spark of energy. That'll be my role, I think, looking into it. So, yeah, I'm looking forward to kind of testing that out in preseason and then finding my niche and seeing where I can, you know, provide some energy for the team.
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0: It was great to chat to Katie Jones from the UC Capitals. She will be playing for them this upcoming season. It is her first ever stint in the WNBL, so major congratulations to her. Also, want to thank all the guests that we've had on the show today. Want to shout out to Dan Nelson from the Canberra Royals, John Ident Cup. They're playing today, and hopefully they can get the win. He scored an incredible try the week before to get them into this place to play to the opportunity of going to the grand final. So thank you, Dan, for chatting to us. I also want to thank Theo Fotopoulos from the Australian Sports Group, the new owners for Canberra United, as we get near to the A-League women's season. They have lots of things to build. I've got to sign players. I've got to announce those players. So appreciate Theo taking some time out to chat to us. Hayden Blackmore, as always, talking about the Canberra Raiders Cup. Jeez, two games left. We feel like we've been talking about it for so long. But it is a really top four can get locked in today, basically, and then the finals series and how incredible that is going to be. Great to have all those people on to chat. And that conversation that Hannah Walmsley had yesterday was great to listen to the way in which we view athletes and maybe the role and governance that those institutions have and their responsibility to do a little bit better. But Andrew and Hawker, my favourite texter, I appreciate your engagement, Andrew. It makes me feel like I'm connected to someone listening on the line. Andrew said, good luck for the Brave ice hockey team. Last road trip before the finals. Today, Melbourne Ice, and tomorrow, the Mustangs. Andrew from Hawker, I appreciate you. Thank you. I feel like you are the number one Brave fan. Like, I'm going to have you on to chat a little bit about your love for the Brave, and they are heading into the finals series and a chance to go top as well and really solidify their spot. But I want to say also, before we go, thank you and congratulations on an incredible career to Josh Buppoli from the Raiders. He has had a stellar career. They didn't get the win yesterday, but he means so much and he's done so much. 341 games. Maybe I'll get 340 episodes here in the chair for Canberra Grandstand. I've been Pokey Frimpong. Thank you so very much. Thank you, Maeve. Thank you, Alison. And thank you for listening.

0: With the latest ABC News, good afternoon, I'm Tina Quinn. The Home Affairs Minister says it's in the national interest for more states and territories to join the federal government's gun buyback scheme. The ACT has become the second jurisdiction to agree to take part after New South Wales signed up last week. The Commonwealth unveiled the scheme in the wake of the Bondi Beach terrorist attack, but some states, such as Queensland, are opposed to it. Tony Burke says the government is working with all states in good faith.
1: It's in the national interest that states and territories step up the way New South Wales and the ACT has. I respect, when I look at what happened in the years following Port Arthur, that different jurisdictions will make their own decisions as well.
0: For more on how the ACT's gun buyback scheme will work, here's Harry Frost.
2: The Commonwealth will fund 75% of the compensation and administration costs of the buyback and all firearm destruction costs. In February, the ACT government proposed new laws that cap the number of guns a licence holder can own to 5, with exemptions allowing up to 10 for occupational and sporting purposes. But those laws are yet to be passed, and the Police Minister, Marisa Patterson, says parameters for the buyback will be confirmed in the coming weeks.
3: The intention is, as soon as we have some certainty around those conditions, we'll be working and notifying and informing the community.
2: The federal government hopes other states will follow the ACT and New South Wales in signing up to buyback agreements.
0: Overseas, and rescue crews in Ukraine are working to save people trapped under rubble after a Russian drone attack on a shopping centre killed at least 16 people. Kerry Worthington reports.
4: The daytime attack in the central city of Kryvyi Rih came as the centre was filled with people doing their shopping. Officials say the strikes came in waves in a bid to target emergency service personnel responding to the first explosion. Ukraine's President Volodymyr Zelensky, who's from Kryvyi Rih, has described the attack as cynical and despicable.
5: This is an absolute atrocity committed by the Russians. They're nothing but beasts. We will definitely respond.
4: More than 100 people were wounded in the strikes, with footage from the scene showing a thick plume of black smoke as emergency crews worked through the wreckage of the building.
0: Around 1,000 people have gathered in the small Aboriginal community of Kalkarindji after 600 kilometres southwest of Darwin to celebrate 60 years since the Wavehill walk-off. The walk-off was a pivotal moment in the movement for Aboriginal land rights, drawing national attention to the treatment of Indigenous workers in the northern pastoral industry. Kalkarindji traditional owner Rosalind Frith says it's a proud moment for her people.
6: We are the silent achievers. And I believe that we do it for our people, we do it for our community, and it's what makes us so proud of who we are.
0: 5 people have died from suspected drug overdoses in the ACT in the past fortnight, prompting warnings about potentially lethal substances circulating in the territory. Health authorities are urging people who use drugs to carry naloxone, which can rapidly reverse the effects of an opioid overdose. Directions Health runs Canberra's drug testing service CanTest. Their CEO Bronwyn Hendry says that recent testing has produced concerning results.
7: Well, the most concerning thing we've seen recently in the last few weeks is heroin found in cocaine. So people thought they were taking cocaine, but it happened to be heroin. And that puts you at very high risk of overdose.
0: The Brisbane Broncos have mounted a stunning second-half comeback to deny Josh Papali'i a win in his final game at GIO Stadium. Canberra led 30-16 with 18 minutes remaining before the Broncos scored 18 unanswered points to claim a 34-30 victory and end the Raiders' faint finals hopes. Coach Ricky Stewart says the team was desperate to send Papali'i off with a win.
8: Disappointed for the boys because they really were up for Papa. That's the respect they got for him, and that's the weight he carries as a person, but, you know, probably to dampen the mood, that's not good enough, though. Like, when you get to that lead, we should be winning those games. And
0: now to the weather. Mostly sunny across Canberra this afternoon with northwesterly winds developing and a top of 18 degrees. Tomorrow will be partly cloudy after a frosty start and with a low of 0 and a top of 17. But Monday will be mostly sunny and warmer, reaching 19. Right now, though, it is 14 degrees at the airport, 15 at Tuggeranong. ABC News.
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10: Roy and HG.
11: Boyd
9: Ladies and gentlemen, boys and girls, jet ski loons looking for a picnic to splash, and fat tire e-bike rodeo clowns creating untold mayhem on footpaths across the nation. Our great code stands on the precipice of international sporting greatness. So, with soul in the shorts, feeling in the feet, and joy in the jumper, it's time to bump, it's time to bump, it's time to sink the slipper. Let's pull the cord on the Evinrude two-stroke and set off for the far horizon. It's another blast of bludging on the blind side with the master of midfield mayhem, rampaging Roy Slaven, and the man with a fistful of bait and burly, Captain Flathead, H.G. Nelson.
10: Yes, TF much. Cedric has been sunk, AO, a.k.a. the drain, torching the blindside blue paper for another week. Yes, it's the familiar sound of the old sumpster camped in the ABC spot soundproof booth right here on ABC Local Radio, where Friday night is dog night. Now, before I go on, it's always been a dream of mine, as many blokes listeners will know, to have a one-day test. A one-day test where Australia obviously opens the bowling, knocks over their visitors, and then gets themselves in and bats till, say, tea, and then puts the visitors in again and knocks them over by stumps. That could be underway as we speak with this magnificent effort from the Australian bowlings, who obviously were embarrassed in Darwin. They've now moved to Harrop Park in Mackay, and they're just putting the acid right on the touring subcontinental heroes, Bangladesh. So I think must be a drinks break that we're up to now, but I think 5 wickets are down. So it can't be far away before the Australia is batting. Six wickets are down. Won't be long before Australia's batting, and then hang on to your hats for a one-day test. It's never been achieved before, even though I've recommended it to many nations in certain stages of their evolvement and evolution to have a go at it. Hello, Australia. H.G. Nelson lifting the lid on another magnificent week of consenting concussion magic. What a week! What an incredible week, and the weekend's just begun. A week when too much sport is barely enough. It's a super Saturday here on ABC Radio Smart and ABC Local Radio. And from Aussies from start to stumps, it's beyond awesome, and it's begun in spectacular fashion on its way to being, wait for it, another fully sick weekend. A TLT in big letters, a trip of a lifetime. The nation, my very good friends, is teetering on the very brink of joyful chaos as it licks its lips in anticipation of the AFL wildcard round, which is now looming. The wildcard round, you get the idea that it's going to bring a lot of excitement and interest to the game, which has been lacking over the current home and away season. The wildcard hootenanny is designed to maintain interest in the final home away round. Sadly, given the week's results, we have a collection of basically dead rubbers to see out the slog. Before we get stuck into the scores of substance, the Logies last Sunday night. I mean, did you get an eyeful? It was just incredible. TV's night of nights. The glamour, the celebrities, the talent. And our stars again showed just how great they are. And as I always say, they're the best in the world. The awards dished out on the biggest television occasion in 2026 had certainly a palpable tennis vibe. Toddy Woodbridge, his Tipping Point show, won the Best Entertainment Program, and rightly so. It's head and shoulders above the rest. Sadly, whispers reaching to me today suggest that the host, Todd, a.k.a. Toddy, a.k.a. the Toddster, a.k.a. Todman, a.k.a. the Woody, who has made this cash collect confection compulsive viewing, wants to move on. I don't know why. He looks right at home. His hand movements and his encouragement of people to go for broke is just great. It looks easy, but it must be demanding both mentally and physically, the taping of the show. And after a hard day at the coalface, he must be rubble. And you can see why he might want to move on. Now, in the sports categories of the Logies, tennis scooped the pool with the Australian Open on 9, snaring the best sports gong, with Jelena Dockett landing the McAvaney for 2026 as best presenter. Very sad note, the top seed in the McAvaney vote was none other than the old pal Bruce McAvaney, who did such a great job in Glasgow recently. I think he called a golden record in a few days, and he may not have been anywhere near the Scottish capital when he did it. I can't speak on his behalf, but it was just gold, gold, gold from Bruce. Disappointing for Bruce was that there were a number of events that we're pretty good in that weren't on the card, for instance, diving. which I consider is a Commie Games gold medal standard for Australia. No representation, no competition. Bruce, again, sadly overlooked for the McAvaney this year. I think he might be the current holder of the McAvaney. It's a rare Logie that goes to the organiser of the trophy to give it to himself, but that's just the way the Logies work. In other categories, tennis got a big look. The Graham Kennedy for the best newcomer, Leila Maguire, landed a gong for her role in the Yvonne Goolagong Corley biopic, Goolagong. Speaking of being overlooked, nothing for the main man, Haim. I thought Haim would get something in the personality of the year. I don't think he was even nominated. I mean, his take it through at work is just great, and I see a bloke who turns up every, I think it might be after the front bar on Wednesday night, with somebody else to talk to, somebody else to probe, and he just says, you know, virtually take us through it. I mean, what does a bloke have to do? He doesn't, you know, no big tickets on himself, no joining the carpenters for a knife out or anything like that. No, he just does his gear and goes home. Sadly, and I won't bag the Logies because I won't, there was no, well, next to no mention of rugby league. I thought this was a glaring omission. I mean, it's a $5 billion entertainment wheeze with great presenters like Danica, Brave, Freddie, Big Gordy, Lockie and Gus, and top shows like Agenda Setters, but nothing. No nod, no intro, no wink, no you'll be next time sort of tip from the Logies, just nothing. And now to the incredible round last weekend, Roosters and Panthers fought out a intense low-scoring full-on defence special, fouls 12, Mountain Men 6. That's a top-of-the-table clash, really. And then the surprise packet of 2026, the Finns, club of the Foz machine, 22-0. 22-0. That's right, 22-0. Well, every week we ask, what's happened to Foz Ball Experiment? It was going so great. Might have been even four wins on the trot. And now there are no answers. No answers, just asking the questions. And the Finns franked that form against Parramatta last night. And so they're really in the mix as we head into the final couple of months of the competition. 22 again was the score with the Rabbits. They ran in against the Dogs, leaving the Car Honkers stranded on a 6. Honk, honk. But the Dogs are still alive in the comp after the Eels' exciting triumph over the North Queensland, full stop, 32-30. At Mould Central, the men of Horn went home on the bus to the nation's capital with 24, leaving the Sharks wallowing in the shallows on 20. And the House of Rubble, I think it might have been last night or it's tonight, in the ACT, this week has been renamed Papa's House in honour of Josh Papalili, who's playing his last match before heading to retirement. What a servant of the code he's been. We might get a couple of hours later today to talk about what he's meant to us as a rugby league front rower. And the Broncos, what is going on with the Broncos? Blown away by the Big Wah, 40-6. They're the premiers, can I remind people? They're the premiers, 40-6. Wah, now a big chance in the big dance for glory in 2026. Incidentally, the Clippity Clop's title defence has been described as, wait for it, the worst in 118 years. Now, the game started in 108, so you get an idea that there are a few years there where they didn't keep many records. But 15 losses in one season, read it and weep, my very good friends. Read it and weep. I don't know what can be done here because I just think maybe it's time to rack the queue and say, oh, yeah, okay, you got us, Pete. We might go back to the drawing board and have another look over the next couple of weeks. We'll see you in the start. We'll see you in Vegas in 2027. And Nukes stay in the 2026 egg hunt with a fat 36 while the Titans managed a very slimline 26. And what about the joint venture, the St. George Miracle? I mean, it just continues. In an old-fashioned bowl-off curtain raiser at Combank, the Tigers found 22. Again, there's that weird number, 22. That's three times I mentioned it in these scores. But the Miracle Men from Cogra Jubilee brought it home with 24. So they won by 2 points. It was in front of a record crowd for rugby league, 9,700. It's wonderful the support that the Dragons now have from the public of New South Wales and beyond. It's a saga that still pulls this. This match, Tigers v Saints, It's a saga as old as time itself. I mean, sure, they only began the game in 1908, but you imagine that before 1908, there was some sort of competition that involved Tigers and Saints. Bound to be. If I look at the records, I'll find it. Now, the crowd was the thing that got, I couldn't get over the size of the crowd. But Dean Young has turned the big red V right around, and he must be now in running for Dally M. Wait for it, Coach of the Year. Dean Young, Coach of the Year. Worth a $5 each way? Probably. Now, in rugby league world is Well, should I say the Rugby League World Cup is looming. The cup no one's talking about. I'm not quite sure why, but there's absolutely no mention anywhere except on this program about the World Cup. It starts on October the 15th and runs to November the 15th. I think the first match is Australia v New Zealand. I could be wrong about that, but I'm knowing Australia's involved. I'm just not sure who the opponent is. Might be St George. That'd be a scare. Now, it features 26 teams in the World Cup. No one's talking about, taking part in three divisions. 10 of them are in the men's divisions, 8 women's teams and 8 wheelchair teams begin the competition on October the 15th. And the tickets start at $19. Not a bad price, really. The cup is spread across 3 mad rugby league nations, Australia, New Zealand and the Pacific powerhouse and home of the NRL Pirates, Papua New Guinea. And in kangaroo news, with the World Cup, let's face it, just over the horizon, Kevy's quit. I don't know whether this throws the cup preparations into disarray, but the Kevyers have packed their bags and head to St. Helens after the cup that no one's talking about. So I don't know where we go to from here with Australian coaches. Obviously, plenty of people putting their hand up. Maybe you could do it over the phone. Speaking of coaches, the Queensland search for a maroon coach is going full steam ahead. Billy Slater, the current coach, emerged from the rooms endorsing Cameron Smith as next in line to take the front seat in the box, while at the same time not completely ruling himself out as a return to the top job. And then, late in the day, Darius Boyd.

Ed, suggested he would not look out of place in the front seat gripping the wheel of the bus. Stay tuned, Maroon heads. Darius Boyd, you know, I can see him doing the really good job. In wonderful news, and a bright spot of legal news in a week of doom on the legal front, the Sharks enforcer Toby Rudolph avoided conviction this week. He was up on a charge, a rare charge, for a rugby league player. And let's face it, you know, this program has charted many legal implications of events happening both on and off the field. Anyway, this one was extremely rare and it caught my eye. It was a charge of mooning a park ranger. Let that sink in for a minute. They're so creative, rugby league players. They have so much time in their hands, they can think up of new things, but mooning a park ranger, why would you do it? Well, there's a story. He left the court vowing to keep his pants up, apologising to the Sharks, the people at Cronulla, his teammates, his jumper, his extended family and fans of rugby league and the dogs who were, well, they didn't need to see that. He was walking his dogs, one on the lead, one off the lead. Understandably, the park ranger says, "Hey, buddy, I think I recognise you. You're a shark, aren't you? Well, now, why have you got one dog on the lead and one dog off the lead? You know, it's a, let's say it's a $500 fine in that area. I'll call it a $500 fine." And he said, "Get lost, have a look at this." And dropped him. I mean, what would you mean? You ask yourself, what would you do in that situation? Yeah, sure, you can fly off at the handle and do some damage, but you don't want to. You just want to just make your point. Now, so he said he blamed the incident on his footy shorts, which he was wearing at the time. They were his playing shorts that featured a much looser fit that enabled him to score tries with his pants around the ankles, revealing the much-admired buns of steel, as he called them. He promised the court these dacks will not feature in his streetwear ensemble from now on. World game update. And Socceroos Lucas Herrington has moved from MLS side Colorado Rapids to Hull City in the Premier League, a move that has made someone at least $33 million. I think I'm right in saying that Hull are playing Man United later today, around about 9:30 p.m. Australian time. That might be Australian Eastern time. I hope it is. And I'm just asking myself as I say this, is Lucas the only Aussie in the Premier League? I know the listeners will know this, and I don't. So just send us a text if that's a thumbs up, thumbs down. Now, and speaking of things on the move, racing and the Cox. Is it already Cox time? I mean, it's hard to imagine. The year's almost gone, but the Cox is not far away. And the WS Cox plate, synonymous with springtime at Moonee Valley, where it's been run for, wait for it, 104 years, has been moved to Flemtown for the 105th running on Saturday, the 24th of October. Australians, can you please note this change of venue? It's only, as I understand it, for 1 year. It'll be back at the Moonee Valley. I mean, the Cox is the valley as far as I'm concerned. Rugby, and what about those Buttercup boys? Sure, you can pretend it's an evolution, but 8 tries on the, you know, against the Japanese smacks of a Les Kiss revolution. And the old gold fruit and nut are making Aussies proud once again in their yellow. Speaking of coaches, Michael Checker and rugby coaches, Michael Checker is back with the Waratahs and New South Wales is grinning once again. I mean, I can think big things of the Waratahs in the coming season. Finally, our Shoot Shield action this weekend features semi-finals. The lineup Easts at Eastwood versus Eastwood at Woollahra today at 3:10. Gordon versus Sydney at Chatswood Oval 3:15. That might be Sydney Uni. And then Warringah versus Randwick at Pittwater Rugby Park tomorrow at 3:05. Remember the grand final? Saturday, September 5th, 4:45 p.m. at Leichhardt in front of those heritage listeners, interests of toilets. Wait for it for the final time. You can get out and see, you know, history making in the Shoot Shield and get a glimpse of those. Wonderful. I wonder if there'll be anything left by September the 5th. I certainly hope so. All matches shown on Stan when it comes to finals time. And a heads up on a diary date for November, Zigzag Cheese will be celebrating 20 years of production, and there's a gala day at the Lithgow Cheese Factory. Special guest, the cheese, Brandon Smith. There'll be a jumping castle, show bags, rides, making gorgonzola demonstrations, afternoon tea, an all-cheese chocolate wheel, plus fireworks, plus a very special appearance by Healthy Harold, because you know how good cheese is for you. Healthy Harold's right up behind it. And for the first time in many months, apparently Sick Sid's going to be there as well. Bludge listeners will know that Sick has been poorly for some time, and this could be his only appearance for the year. Blindsiders, stand well back and let the hounds of hustle see the lure as we welcome to ABC Smart and ABC Local Radio, a man who's passionate about Australian small business, including cheese,

0: Goals and ambitions tempered with an overarching sense of fairness, balance, grace and decency. Now, the Nikita the Butcher Zoo Marnie fight coming up. I think it might be next Wednesday night, but if we find out exactly when it's on, well, the program's on, we'll let you know. But I think it's Wednesday night in Brisbane.
1: Wednesday night, I'm pretty sure.
0: Well, we'll see him. Should he overcome Marnie, and I'm pretty confident he will, we'll see him fight in Vegas this December. This is very exciting news. And this will be an eliminator. And I know we love eliminators on this
1: the
0: program.
1: The eliminator is my favourite.
0: I know it is.
1: Sure, you can get a bell.
0: Yep.
1: You can get a...
0: But it's the eliminator, isn't
1: it,
0: that everyone looks
1: at?
0: Well, this eliminator will be in December in Las Vegas, starring the Butcher. We don't know who the head in the bag is yet, but we'll know. And once we know, you'll know. Now, this will be the eliminator for a world title shot.
1: That's incredible. That's incredible.
0: World title shot. Thank you very much.
1: And what in the super lightweight, that's what I think.
0: Yeah.
1: Who's the champ at the moment? Don't know.
0: It may not be decided yet.
1: It may be a vacant belt. The thing you hate most.
0: I know. I know. I've got a feeling it might be vacant. Now, the Butcher has caught the eye of top Vegas promoter and great friend of the program, Eddie Hearn. Eddie Hearn, for those who are unfamiliar with his work, he's sort of the George Rose of Vegas.
1: The No Limit Man.
0: The No Limit Man, yeah. Yeah, sort of Bill Mordy type. That's for people with a sense of history and boxing in Australia. I mean, Bill Mordy, couldn't he promote him? Oh. I mean, they broke the mould, didn't they?
1: They did.
0: Once Bill left us. But George Rose has picked up the baton very, very well and is promoting, I think, magnificently. And yeah. He's certainly made the Gold Coast one of the...
1: premier venues.
0: For boxing in the world.
1: Yeah.
0: For world boxing.
1: Yeah.
0: Let's face it. Anyway, to see this kitty, the zoo kitty, the Butcher, make his way to Vegas, he'll go with every Aussie in his corner. Can I say that?
1: Lovely image.
0: Now, Carlos Alcaraz has indicated that he'll be back on the ATP tour, starting with the US Open. This is very good news. We're most concerned about the now former world number one, Alcaraz, because of his wrist injuries.
1: Yeah,
0: these wrist injuries take a hell of a long time to...
1: Have you had a look at the wrist?
0: I haven't had a look at the wrist, nor... And honestly, there's been a veil of secrecy thrown over the wrist. I know a couple of doctors have looked at it, but they've signed...
1: NDAs?
0: Yep. They're not allowed to talk about it. And because of that, we're not really allowed to talk about it either. Mm. My understanding is the wrist was broken. But now it's on the mend, so much so that the US Open is looking at a possibility for this fellow. On the other hand, it looks like Sinner is out with knee injuries.
1: Yeah.
0: Now, this is no good at all. So it robs, I think, the US Open as a spectacle. I think people were expecting to see, you know, Alcaraz and Sinner up against each other again. That's what everyone wants to see. Instead, it could be the demon.
1: The demon.
0: I don't want to speak too early, but the demon's looking pretty good. Pretty good at the moment.
1: How do you rate the US Open?
0: I love the US Open.
1: On a par with the Aussie Open?
0: Not quite. I would put Wimbledon number one,
1: uh-huh.
0: The Australian Open number two,
1: yeah.
0: The French number three, the US Open number four. That's the way I'd put it. But, you know, others may disagree.
1: Yeah, no.
0: And I don't mind.
1: It's a talking point.
0: I'm not going to retire from my position. I don't expect people listening who have their own views, I don't expect them to resign either. And I respect them for the fact that they're not resigning. But for me...
1: You've said it.
0: Now, Novak Djokovic has crashed out of the Cincinnati Open, citing a mysterious health issue. He said he's got health issues. Now, he's kept this very quiet for a long time as the former world number one. Now, the issue, it seems, makes it difficult for him to play when it's extremely hot and humid.
1: Ah.
0: Now, that can really affect you as a player.
1: That's the future, though, isn't it?
0: It is, isn't it? I mean, looking at climate change, I mean, players are going to have to be used playing in the heat at least.
1: Yeah,
0: I don't know about the humidity, but certainly the heat.
1: Yeah. Tell you what will become interesting, your Icelandic Open.
0: Yes. Well, it'll come into its own.
1: Yeah,
0: there'll be Wimbledon, Icelandic Open, Australian Open, US Open, French. Something like that, because the French will be unplayable.
1: Yeah,
0: unless they create a biosphere, which is

0: On the top.
1: Yep. Nick Kyrgios, well, he's walked through the kitchen. These things happen. The only thing I would say in Nick's defence, not that he needs defending, is that he walked through the kitchen by himself. He didn't take members of the public, and I think there's a lesson there. To any sports people of any denomination, if you're going to go into the kitchen, go alone.
0: And hands up when you come out.
1: Yes.
0: You know.
1: Yep. Simple as that. Anyway, I think Nick's out for a month or so. Some are saying, they're writing him off, saying this is the end of Nick Kyrgios. You know, we'll never see him again, blah, blah, blah.
0: Too soon.
1: Far too soon. I think there's still a bit of tennis left in Nick. And let's face it, people are still calling out for that Bernard Tomic v. Nick Kyrgios.
0: Oh.
1: And if Channel 9 get behind this, and I've had a quiet meeting with one or two executives at Channel 9 suggesting this as a special, and there is, I think, interest from Channel 9 on this, if we can get, Nick and Bernard on the same court at the same time.
0: At either end,
1: with cameras. Now, talk of Ben Simmons making a comeback. Now, you recall that Ben Simmons, Aussie, was in the NBA, had a couple of fantastic seasons, and then became his own worst enemy anymore. I don't think he spent any time in the kitchen, no evidence at least. But he's what I'd call a troubled fellow.
0: Mm-hmm.
1: Little bit troubled. He had trouble with his own self-esteem, self-worth, and this expressed itself in his inability to get any three-pointers or layups. Everything was going.
0: Dunks,
1: he was double dribbling. He was, traveling,
0: charging,
1: all that sort of stuff. Mm. It wasn't working for him. And you may recall some time ago, a couple of years ago, I think it was, that Patty Mills reached out to him to become a Boomer. And he said, yeah, I'd like to play with the Boomers. That'd be great. Didn't turn up, didn't join the team, had nothing to do with the Boomers, was left stuck in, in his own room, looking at himself, wondering who he is, what he's doing, et cetera, et cetera. Troubled fellow. Anyway, it looks as if he's joined the Boomers in training in Melbourne. Now, this is great news.
0: Wow.
1: He's been in Melbourne for the last fortnight training with the Boomers. Now, this is very good news, and I think he's expressed an interest in rejoining the NBA, possibly at Philadelphia, although that hasn't been confirmed yet, but this would be very exciting news indeed.
0: A renaissance.
1: Yeah.
0: And a resurrection.
1: A resurrection. Yep. Great news. And as HG's pointed out, the Les Kiss evolution, isn't that great? I mean, it's evolution without revolution, isn't it? And it appears to be working. Honestly, I thought the Wallabies looked almost top tier. Didn't they?
0: They looked
1: top tier. And they made the Japanese look a little bit ordinary. The Brave Blossoms. I mean, we love the Brave Blossoms work, but they've never been a world power, and nor would you expect them to be. And I think the Wallabies made them look like they weren't a world power.
0: And you were telling me off air that, in fact, Eddie Jones has to communicate with the team in images.
1: Well, he can't speak Japanese.
0: No.
1: And I think he's shown them images of the way geese move through the air, HG. I don't know if you've ever seen geese migrating. It's a wonderful thing to look. They form a V formation.
0: Very impressive.
1: And one takes over and then gets burnt out a little bit, and then he goes up the back, or he or she, and then the next one takes over. A bit like a peloton, I expect. So he's shown them images, it's the Brave Blossom, of geese in action, and in dumb show asked them to reproduce this on the field. Of course it didn't work. but it's a step in a direction. I'm not saying it's a right direction, a wrong direction, it's a direction.
0: Was it a mistake expecting the Brave Blossoms to fly? Mm. Was that the problem? Or?
1: I think the Brave Blossoms spent a fair bit of time trying to fly.
0: Mm.
1: And when you're trying to fly during a test match against the Wallabies,
0: you're in trouble.
1: You just look stupid and you get beaten.
0: And Tupu, the prop, got two tries, and they had to go back to...
1: When's that ever happened before?
0: Well, only twice, apparently.
1: Yeah, only twice, right.
0: Yeah, but that's hundreds of years
1: ago. Hundreds of years ago, yes. Yes, involving players we've never heard of.
0: Exactly, or not
1: interested. Or can't remember, or aren't particularly interested about. Yeah, but it's of interest to the families involved.
0: Oh, yeah,
1: never forget that. Never forget that.
0: No.
1: I always say to people, for every player, there's a family. Wonderful week for the greatest game of all. Boyd Cordner and Jake Friend to replace

0: Matt King and Michael Checker at Easts. I like the sound of this. I've always thought Boyd Cordner to be a fantastic rugby league name. So to have Cordner and Friend there as your backup there at Easts.
1: What position did Friend play? Was he the hooker?
0: Jake Friend, I think he was a hooker, yes. Yeah, one of those clever, smart alecky sort of players, you know what I mean? Get up your nose, that sort of stuff.
1: Played for a long time.
0: Played for a long time, yeah. No, terrific bloke, good player, and I think the players listened to him. You know, when he says, I want you to, you know, fly like geese, they do their best.
1: Yeah.
0: They do their best. Anyway, we wish them all the best. And as HG's pointed out, Michael Check has moved on to Waratah commitments. But he'll come with a rugby league mind.
1: Oh, he certainly will. Oh, yeah, it'll be ferocious.
0: Mm. Yes. It seems to me that the Tigers, they've got a skills crisis. The Tigers have forgotten how to throw the ball, how to make a pass. So many passes now coming from all of the players, including Dewey. A landing at the players' feet.
1: Yeah, I know.
0: The players they're passing the ball to. It's just not good enough. They don't look professional. You know, it's as if they've been asked to play like geese, and they are. And I think questions have got to be asked. Make of that what you will.
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2: Thank you all. This is Bludging on the Blind Side.

0: Hey, yeah, Mysterious Ways from U2 from about 35 years ago, I think. Terrific song, Survived to be Revived, on The Bludge. And if you want to get involved with The Bludge, there's two ways you can do it. Text line, and you might have updates on various things that you'd like to flick onto us, 0467920222, 0467920222, or for your theses, you know, your PhDs and so on, try your RoyNHG at abc.net.au. That's RoyNHG, abc.net.au. And so we come to the road to glory. Where to start? Raiders 30, Broncos 34. That can't be right, can it?
1: They went to sleep, the Raiders, apparently last night.
0: In Papa's last game.
1: Yeah, in Papa's house.
0: In Papa's house?
1: Yeah. Yeah, how embarrassing.
0: Did Ricky Stewart say it wasn't us out there in the post?
1: I think he was speechless and disappointed. And ropeable.
0: I didn't realise that. This is the first time I'm encountering this news.
1: Yeah.
0: 34 to 30.
1: Yes. I think they were up 22-0 or something at one stage. The Raiders, they were looking, they were doing it for Papa. And then they forgot what they were doing out there. What are we doing? I don't know. Can't remember.
0: Wow.
1: Yeah.
0: Okay. It's a funny old game, isn't it?
1: Isn't it a funny old game?
0: I could stop
1: game.
0: There and be completely happy with the weekend. Yep. Now, other numbers, Storm 14, Panthers 22. That's more or less is what you'd expect.
1: Yes.
0: Then the Dolphins and the Eels. Well, the Eels had a chance to do something, but they didn't. So they got 16, Dolphins 30.
1: Yeah. Well, the Dolphins started slowly, but gathered momentum. And once they had momentum, that was it.
0: Stop.
1: Yep.
0: And I'm not sure the implications for the, you know, Panthers look pretty certain there. The Dolphins...
1: Yeah, well, I think the Dolphins are pretty close to having cemented their spot
0: in the
1: top four.
0: Isn't that great?
1: It's very good news, isn't it?
0: So we've got today, and can I just go back to Super Saturday as the concept? I mean, it is just incredible. Knights versus Seagulls.
1: That'll be great.
0: That's your mouth-watering.
1: It is, isn't it?
0: Opener. Mm. That's at the, obviously, in Nukes.
1: Well, they'll be doing it for Foz, won't they?
0: They will. They'll be helping Foz out.
1: Yeah.
0: So that starts at 3 o'clock with Andrew Moore and the crew right here on local radio and ABC Radio Sport. Now, then we move on, having put the Knights and Sea Eagles to bed. We've got the Rabbitohs versus the Wah, 5:30. That must be somewhere round about Moore Park.
1: Right.
0: Allianz.
1: Well, that'll be good. That'll be a good hit out for both teams.
0: Both teams.
1: Yeah, Wahs are in very, very good form.
0: Excellent.
1: But Souths have been in good form.
0: Souths have been winning.
1: Yeah, they have. They have. Yes.
0: And I think the Wahs are solid in second.
1: Mm. They are. Yeah.
0: Then we've got the form team of the competition, the Dragons, taking on the Bulldogs. This is a tricky game. The Bulldogs still have a chance to make it.
1: Yeah.
0: But they need to win this one big if they're thinking about it. But the Dragons...
1: Well, the Dogs are going to have to be very mindful. They might get the yips, you know. Dogs have been known to get the yips. You know, some days they're up and about. But other days they've got the yips.
0: They're flat as a pancake.
1: They're not yapping, they're yipping.
0: Yeah, they're flat on the mat.
1: Yeah.
0: Now, then we go to tomorrow, Titans versus Sharks. Sharks had a bad loss last week, I reckon.
1: They did. Sharks look brittle, don't they?
0: They do.
1: They look as if they've spent too much time around mould.
0: I know.
1: It does affect you.
0: It does. After a while, it gets you down.
1: Yeah, long-term effect of mould.
0: They're
1: mold.
0: Lucky.
1: Yeah.
0: They might be buoyed by the Toby Rudolph decision, though.
1: Yes, maybe.
0: No fine for dropping the shorts.
1: For dropping the shorts, yeah.
0: Anyway, Titans Sharks. And then the last one, which is, I think, the match of the round, the Roosters versus West Tigers. I mean, as you point out, there's a lot of problems there at West
1: Tigers.
0: There
1: are, aren't there? They've got to go back to basics.
0: Catch and pass.
1: Yeah, catch and pass. Thank you.
0: Ball security.
1: They've forgotten to do that. Catch and pass. Catch and pass.
0: Yeah.
1: I mean, that's what rugby league's about, isn't it? I mean, sure, it's a lot of other things, you know, defence.
0: Kicks.
1: Yeah, 40-20s. You know, move like geese, etc. Yeah. But catch and pass.
0: Now, out of this, do we think that the top three, which I'm counting the top three as the Warriors, the Roosters and Panthers, any?
1: No, I think that's right. Yeah.
0: Any challenges this week to that?
1: I don't think so. No. I don't think so. I think they've pretty well cemented their position, haven't they?
0: With the Finns at four.
1: With the Finns at four. Hmm.
2: 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This is Bludging on the Blind Side.
0: Look, the rugby league's in a...
1: Just on the text issue, a lot of excitement about the Kyrgios Tomic match.
0: Oh!
1: A lot of interest. Doesn't surprise me. That's what I put to the executives at Nine last week. I said, there's a lot of interest in this.
0: And they said what?
1: And they said what? I said, you know, Kyrgios, Tomic. When's the one I brought him up to speed? I could see, you know, how exciting the prospect was.
0: This is a standalone tennis event.
1: Standalone tennis event, a special.
0: You know, when Billie Jean took on Bobby Riggs
1: about
0: 50 years ago?
1: Yeah, that sort of thing.
0: Yep. Standalone.
1: Standalone.
0: Yep. Say, at the, I tell you what, they're
1: Wednesday night.
0: Wednesday night.
1: Yep.
0: Part of the Wednesday Wow package.
1: Yep.
0: Now, there's a series of tennis courts being built in the eastern suburbs. I'm wondering if that match could open it.
1: Oh, is I'm it not camera, sure camera compliant?
0: Well,
1: you've got to get cameras.
0: They're modern courts.
1: Oh, okay. Well, they might
0: modern
1: be.
0: Courts.
1: Yeah,
0: but,
1: okay.
0: Of course, I'm not sure when they'll be ready to play on.
1: Okay. No, well, I'll mention that to Nine. See what they think, you know.
0: Now, the Rugby League. Rugby League Supremo Feathers Volandis is open to the idea of dangling weight for it. $500,000 salary cap discount to clubs who win any postseason competitions the NRL stages around grand final week. Now, what happens here is that this is a bit hard to explain, but the NRL, in its wisdom, thinks that the clubs who don't make the finals should be putting in content for the television coverage of NRL generally.
1: Okay.
0: So you might play, this is off the top of my head, 27 or 26 weeks of home and away. Mm. Then you get your 4 weeks of finals. And crammed into that other part is a new competition featuring those who don't make the final month.
1: Mm. So would this go at the same time as the final series, HG? So say on the Monday night you'd have, you know.
0: Say at the moment, Dragons v Tigers. That's your round one.
1: Yeah.
0: I've done some work here and I'll come to it in a minute, work. But anyway, so win any postseason competition, NRL stages around grand final week. The broad idea of cap relief came from guess who? Gus Gould.
1: Aha.
0: Who mentioned it in conversation with you and Feathers when the prospect of extra content for the NRL was raised. They're desperate for more content to make the $5 billion that they've got more valuable.
1: Yeah. No, I get that. I get that. Love at First Flush.
0: That's a great program. Or, fullback wants a wife, something like that. That's a new idea.
1: What a great idea.
0: I know.
1: Fullback wants a wife.
0: Yeah.
1: Okay.
0: It's simple.
1: I know. I feel as if I've seen it already.
0: Yeah. Can I say?
1: And I want to watch it again.
0: What we do is we complicate things. Mm. You know, fullback wants
1: put impediments in the way, you mean.
0: And I'm correct. And do you know what? I'm going to be all codist about it.
1: Yeah.
0: Meaning there's fullbacks in the AFL, fullbacks in rugby union, and fullbacks in rugby league, and I'm going to include the goalkeepers from the world game. Wow. Although they would call fullbacks, they had backs as well.
1: Yeah. And if that works, you could move on to, say, winger wants a wife.
0: Well, that's the dream, of course.
1: Isn't it?
0: Okay, Feathers is eager to give fans and broadcasters more rugby league during the grand final week and has last week raised the prospect of a third place playoff for teams who crash out of the preliminary finals.
1: Oh, dear.
0: Oh, Lord, is that going too far?
1: I hope not. I don't want to see that. It's unedifying.
0: Thanks. Unedifying. That's the word I was looking for. Yeah. These teams in the top flight, the finals, they really give it a go. It's not as though they save a bit for the third place competition.
1: No.
0: So they really put in and really whack into each other. And some of them are great matches and exhausting matches.
1: Mm. Yeah.
0: The 500,000.
1: And also, the players need a little time, a little me time.
0: Indeed.
1: A little downtime.
0: That's right.
1: You know, a little bit of.

0: Many of them haven't been to the kitchen for weeks.
1: Or seen their families for weeks.
0: Yeah.
1: And, of course, just imagine you're playing, let's say Roosters play Penrith in a semi-final.
0: Yeah.
1: Plenary final.
0: Yep.
1: Then they're asking the Rooster, one of those sides,
0: to turn around next week.
1: I know.
0: It's nuts. Belief.
1: So the 500,000 cap discount is something Volandis can live with. It could be used to give upgrades to players in the following year's cap or assist with buying a quality player. Well, hang on a minute. All of a sudden we've got this whole mosaic of things going on, which I don't like.
0: No.
1: We've got the discount for the Bears.
0: Yeah.
1: So there's something like a 20% mm-hmm. cap increase
0: yep.
1: for your Premier Bear, your Papa Bear style player.
0: Yep.
1: Then you've got your weird thing going on with your Bunnings Island.
0: Yeah, your tax
1: relief.
0: Tax
1: and
0: relief.
1: Now
0: yeah.
1: there's a dispensation if you can win one of these feathers confections at the end of the season and you get cap relief. Well, surely there's all sorts of legal implications are here.
0: It's far too complicated.
1: The five-figure match payments could also be made to players who take part in one-off games, such as minor placing playoffs. Gould was talking to paper writers about the idea for a knockout competition involving teams that miss the finals, and would be good incentive would be the discount of the salary cap. Now, my idea here is a knockout competition. Let's call it based on a round robin. So let's call it the Pigaridel Cup, for want of a better mm-hmm. name, which is a great name.
0: Mm-hmm.
1: Now, at the moment, you get, obviously, teams, this is guessing, say, St. George, Parramatta, Tigers, etc., from the NRL. From the English Premier League, you get people like, let's say, Wigan, Hull.
0: London Broncos,
1: the busted ass teams.
0: Mm.
1: They make it up as well. And then you might be able to throw in some new international teams.
0: The Tomahawks.
1: Tomahawks, Taiwanese Oysters.
0: Mm.
1: I've got a team coming out of Bangkok now, the Firebacks there and the Biak Python. So all of a sudden, Wednesday night, you're getting the international rugby league at its best.
0: Yep.
1: And I don't care what, I'm sure most of those players.
0: The Copperheads, a great mishmash of.
1: Bougainville Copperheads.
0: Yeah, very interesting teams.
1: Exactly.
0: Yeah, so personality teams.
1: So then Wednesday, becomes a great beginning of the week where they're desperate for matches on Thursday, Friday, Saturday, Sunday, blah-de-blah. Yeah.
0: Great idea.
1: So,
0: and you could really build it up. I mean, they could appear on breakfast television on Channel 9, the captains of each team. Who are you? We're here from.
1: What's it like there? The weather at this time of year?
0: Yep.
1: Have you got younger players coming through?
0: Yep.
1: Anybody playing for some of the name teams in the
0: that's right.
1: NRL competition?
0: Yep.
1: And you see, this is what I like is that some of the newer ideas that they're trying to tease into rugby league, like try scorer decides whether they want to receive or they want to kick off. Have I got that right?
0: Sure.
1: Kick off or receive.
0: Yep.
1: So then what happens is forward pass. Will we introduce the forward pass into this competition?
0: Oh, you can experiment with tinkering with the rules. Yeah. Why not?
1: In what we're calling the Pigaridel Cup.
0: Yes. Yeah.
1: Named after a great player.
0: Mm.
1: I've played for a number of clubs, St. George, Parramatta.
0: And maybe you're allowed one professional indiscretion per half or something like that. You can get away with it. I don't know.
1: I'm open to all offers.
0: Yeah.
1: Anything that makes it more exciting and marks it out as not being same old, boring, home and away.
0: Yes.
1: Matches.
0: Yeah.
1: And there's some teams, like the Tigers, might have a terrible year. Well, they are having a terrible year. But once they get to the Pigaridel Cup, they might win it.
0: They might.
1: And they get... What do you think about the $500,000?
0: I don't mind the $500,000. I think that's great. Yeah. It's not quite enough, though, is it?
1: Well,
0: Seems a little limp.
1: Well, the trouble is, with all this money available, players are going for at least $1 million a year now. $2 million a year is going to become the norm.
0: Yeah.
1: $500,000 does seem a little bit on the cheap side. Because let's face it, if you were after four players, you're down to basically $125,000 per player, if
0: that's
1: I've got
0: right.
1: done the maths right.
0: Sure. Yeah. Yep.
1: It's not enough.
0: But I agree with you. I agree with Feathers and the basic principle that we want to get more programming out of the players. And I think the players would be quite happy about that. I don't know. I mean, who feeds the players? I mean, what
1: feeds the players?
0: Well, who does the work feeding them at the centres of excellence, et cetera, et cetera? What goes on behind the scenes? I mean, there's a show there.
1: No, the food in, say, the Balmain Centre of Excellence.
0: Yes, at Concord.
1: that book.
0: You've got who's the chef there? Who's head chef at the Concord Centre? I don't know.
1: That's a brand. Rugby league diets.
0: Rugby league diets. Yeah. And how do they do it?
1: Yeah. Week in, week out. Yes. How do they get the food into them?
0: That's right.
1: And then
0: how much can they eat?
1: A recipe book based on that.
0: Yes.
1: A whole television show. I cook for the front row.
0: There you are. I mean, there may be specific chefs for, you know, there for wingers, for, you know, centre three quarters, halfbacks, et cetera, et cetera. I mean, you can't tell me Dally Cherry Evans would have the same diet as, say, Boyd Cordner.
1: Or Matty Tapau.
0: No, well, he wouldn't. Or Josh Papali.
1: Yeah.
0: You know, what's Josh been eating this week? I mean, there's a great show, isn't it?
1: And personal stories. I want to be 120, yeah. So no, 140 kilos. Kilogram. Yeah, kilo. Yeah.
0: I was 80 kilos and I want to be 120 by March. How do I do it? Well, you know what I mean?
1: Now, the NRL is exploring the idea of turning grand final week into a festival of football. This is another idea. Well,
0: I love that idea. I mean, festival of football, I'm there. You got me in.
1: With additional,
0: even if nothing happens, I still like the idea of it.
1: Exactly. Excuse me. Now, Festival of Football with additional three matches, including third place playoff. We've talked about this already, pitting the losers of preliminary finals against each other. Under the audacious plan, the club chief executives come up with three options for matches on Thursday, Friday and Saturday. Three options. Hang on a minute. It's got to be a separate competition. Mm. Three options won't get you anywhere. I mean, just imagine just one match.
0: Yeah. Yeah.
1: You would never need,
0: it's hardly a festival.
1: Thanks.
0: I'm talking festival. I'm thinking at least 10 matches. Thank you.
1: Each day.
0: Even if half a dozen of them flag. I don't care.
1: So what I like here was the concept inspired by the recent World Cup. So that's Football World Cup, English Premier League style football, which featured the thrilling third place playoff. Thrilling.
0: Thrilling.
1: This was no one cared about it. 6-4 was the score.
0: I know.
1: 6-4.
0: I mean, the players didn't care. Nobody cared.
1: No. You can't ask the public then.
0: No.
1: Oh.
0: What?
1: He's worried about the time.
0: I don't know. Right.
1: Yeah.
0: Right.
1: We'll have to come back to that after talkback topics.
0: After talkback topics. Well, last week? Now, 2 weeks ago, actually, before we had our slight break, we asked, should the new NRL plane be called A, Rugby League One, B, Feathers, or C, NRL One?
1: Yeah.
0: Which I think was your suggestion.
1: Yeah.
0: Well, your suggestion has won.
1: Oh, well, wow. NRL One.
0: Yeah. 30% went with Rugby League One, 30% went with Feathers, and 40% NRL One.
1: Isn't that great?
0: So,
1: popular topic for people to think about.
0: Yeah. Well, a lot of people got involved. I mean, I think we put on extra staff, didn't we, Dave? Yeah, we did. Just to answer the calls.
1: Right. And the plane... What's the status of the plane? Is it coming or is it still a bit up in the air, to coin a phrase?
0: Yeah. I haven't seen the plane. I assume it'd be fitted out and have
1: changed,
0: its new decals and livery and all of that.
1: That sort of stuff.
0: It'd have to be made rugby league compliant.
1: And a lot of screens in it. And a
0: lot of screens.
1: Maybe betting terminals
0: areas
1: as well.
0: Areas for privacy and poker machines or whatever. I don't know.
1: Yeah, I think it'd be mainly hoping to do something with the TAB.
0: Yes.
1: Or, you know, one of those
0: league. And then I'm sure there'd be somewhere up the back where you could buy some scratchies.
1: Oh, good.
0: That sort of stuff.
1: With a rugby league theme.
0: With a rugby league theme. Yeah. Of course.
1: Yeah, good.
0: Of course. And I think Queen of the Nile and Each Way Nudge are available.
1: At you where you sit?
0: Yeah.
1: That's great. So what are you thinking about this week?
0: This week, HG, look, I'm asking, or we're asking, is it time to thank Marnus for his magnificent service?
1: Right.
0: Marnus Labuschagne.
1: Yeah.
0: He really hasn't done much. I think it's been several years since he scored three figures. I think you've got to go back to the year before last, since that's happened.
1: No one can remember his
0: saying. And I know every team needs what I'd call a live wire. And I think Marnus has been a live wire in this Australian team, you know, very active, up and about, you know, full of jokes, full of, you know.
1: Look over there.
0: Yeah, all of that. He's a sort of Jonty Rhodes type, isn't he?
1: Jonty Rhodes, I hadn't thought of that.
0: Or a Derek Randall type, you know.
1: More Derek Randall,
0: Yeah, players need, you know, teams... Yeah. They thrive when they have someone who's a bit of a lightning rod.
1: Somebody outgoing. Because that's the trouble with cricket. Often
0: they're too inward-looking, aren't they? Yeah. So it's always refreshing to have someone. And I'm sure that's why they've kept him in the team. Just someone who can provide a bit buck of banter and buck things up.
1: Banter, that's the word.
0: Banter, yes.
1: Who, if we were
0: can you imagine sitting down with Marnus, say, for half an hour? It'd just be a riot.
1: Yeah. Or if you were stuck in South Africa and wanted to do something, he'd be the one with the sandpaper.
0: He would.
1: I'm going to say he...
0: Yeah, yeah, he would.
1: Did? Mm. He would.
0: No, he would. But I think the time has come. And I'm just putting it out there.
1: Are you
0: is
1: got
0: it
1: a
0: time
1: name?
0: To thank him for his magnificent
1: Have you got somebody thinking
0: no.
1: in your mind to step up in
0: no,
1: that position?
0: No, I haven't. This is the problem. With no, I mean, nobody looks at Sheffield Shield anymore. Who knows what's happening in Sheffield Shield? Yeah. Who cares?
1: Yeah.
0: You know, that was back in the day, you and I used to often go to the Sheffield Shield just to keep an eye out. See
1: the talent.
0: Yeah. But we don't do that anymore. And I don't think the selectors do. I don't think the selectors know who's in the Sheffield Shield teams anymore.
1: No.
0: Nobody knows who were the selectors anyway.
1: Well, I don't know.
0: I don't know. Have we got selectors anymore? Or is it just, you know, Smithy and the and Postman Pat? That's it.
1: I'd say Smudge and Postman Pat.
0: Smudge and Postman Pat, that's it. Well, Smudge and Postman Pat have got to look outside the dressing room for more players, haven't they? I mean, I don't know.
1: Well, I thought there was a good call out put out. I know we've got to worry about the messages from the sponsors, but call if anybody's got a bat and anybody's got a ball, for God's sake, take your mobile phone with you because you're likely to get called up.
0: Yes.
1: That was a plea, an all points bulletin to the whole of Australia.
0: Yeah.
1: So I think we are keen on.
0: Yeah, well, we've got to find someone who's going to bat at three, you know. Mm. Well, we've got a Head there at the moment, but Head doesn't know if he's going to stay at three or if he's going to be bumped up the order to open the batting if Renshaw falls over. You know what I mean?
1: I do. Well, it's 8 for 38. It won't be long before we have to answer these questions.
0: No, well, it's going to be Renshaw out there in about 10 minutes' time. So, anyway, people know how to get involved. You know, the staff will be here. Are we putting on more staff today, David? Yeah, good. So the staff will be here. Just, you know the number. Give it
1: the
0: a
1: drill.
0: Call. And if nobody answers, we'll get it anyway.
1: Yeah, we'll get the message. And so with all that as hour one, we'll be back with hour two right after these important messages from our sponsors. Join us then on Bludging on the Blind Side.

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1: One of Australia's most recognisable broadcasters is facing the biggest battle of his life. 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
9: 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Robinson kicks off goal. Impressive Curry.
5: What a goal.
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5: What about that? Took them all on and said, I'll have some of this.
13: Bailey pinches his pocket and bang, bang, bang. That's the price you pay. Against the Premier.
9: Watson snaps. Oh. Watson puts it through. And the Wizard arrives precisely on time.
5: He's built for the big stage.
9: On his left boot, his kick is good.
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5: And snap. And goal.
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9: How good is that? 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He wastes no time. 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
8: You take a seat because it don't get better than this.
5: It's the Blues and the Dockers at the Docklands. Fremantle arrive in Melbourne as the minor premier, locked in, sewn up, and a chance for a bit of history. No WA-based club has won 20 games in an AFL home and away season. The Mick Malthouse coach, West Coast, had 19 wins in the home and away back in 1991. Can Fremantle take one more step in that record-breaking year? While the Blues about to run out under their new official locked-in, signed and delivered senior coach in Josh Fraser. The Fraser era begins now. Clint Wilden with you alongside Andrew Mays. I forget that we don't actually have the proper effects here at Docklands. This is a genuine garbage ground, Maisie.
17: Welcome.
5: And I still can't believe that this is the second best stadium supposedly in the country.
17: Welcome.
5: Good to have you with us. I'm delighted for the game to be here.
17: At least we've got a roof. It's a bit of a dreary old day outside.
5: It's so an average day, but I rolled up the stairs outside, smelled of urine. I cannot believe that this ground actually is still holding it together. Hopefully the footy will will be better, though. How are you?
17: I'm looking forward to this afternoon. I'm looking forward to seeing Freo live, which obviously we don't get to do as much here in Melbourne, and we might be seeing them late in September as well, hopefully for Freo supporters. And interested to see what Carlton will do this afternoon as well. If they win, Carlton and Collingwood at the MCG is a real prospect next week. So, a bit on the line for the Blues. And then, looking forward to seeing the Freo train in action as well.
5: That would be something, wouldn't it? A Friday night, first ever wild card with the two arch rivals. How are we expecting this to play out? I'm really interested with Fremantle deciding not to send the likes of Chapman, Switkowski, and particularly Amos, the way their forward line works. They've rested the three of them. McVee Banfield into his first game, the dangerous Bailey Banfield, alongside a debutant for the Dockers in Tobin Murray, the 21-year-old taken at pick 40 in the 25 draft. Young and Holland's return for Carlton. Haywood out after potentially mark of the year with the ankle injury, and Haynes out with an ankle injury as well. Our experts with us, Premiership players, both of them. Adam Ramanaskis, Luke Ball, welcome to both of you. How do you see it playing out?
0: Good afternoon to all. Look, it should have been a real blockbuster game, but obviously now the way the ladder's fallen and the games have fallen, it's sort of a little bit of a dead rubber in a sense. The only thing that's really up for stake here is a Carlton Collingwood sort of first week wildcard if the Blues win. I'm really surprised, though, Hayden Young made the trip over. Really, really surprised. Well, you could have kept Hayden Young at home basically right up until grand final day. So that we're talking sort of 6 weeks in Perth in his own bed. But he's out there. He's warming up at the moment. He looks absolutely fine. But I just think he's such an important player. And with really nothing to play for the Dockers today, just keep him on ice, Paulie.
7: Yeah, we spoke about that, didn't we, at AFL Saturday? And just trying to find a bit of an angle. I mean, there's opportunity today, I think, for the likes of Judd McVee and even Bailey Banfield. We haven't seen him for a while, have we? These players that we know, to go all the way and win it, you need a squad, don't you? You need a squad of 30 that, at the very least, are keeping those that are playing week in, week out honest and ensuring there's selection integrity. So he gets an opportunity today. Can he do so? Can he go and play on Paddy Cripps and play a blinder or push forward and kick three or four goals and give the selectors and the coaching staff some real headaches going into the qualifying final in 2 weeks' time? Judd McVee, again, another who hasn't really done enough to cement his spot in the team today. There's the Cox v. Darcy. You know, I think Cox has the role at the moment, but he'd want to put in a good performance today. And then, behind the footy, can they play Alex Pearce, Oscar McDonald and Brennan Cox with Luke Ryan in a first final against a Brisbane or a Hawthorn who's got such versatility in their forward half? So there are some questions that still need to be answered today from a Fremantle point of view, as good as they've been, as rock solid as they've been. Last time they came to Melbourne, well, they walked away with a very close defeat in one of the games of the season down the road at the MCG against Melbourne. So they'll want to get their travel routine and with a trip here late in September in mind, a trip to Melbourne late in mind, they want to get little things down pat with that in front of them. And from Carlton's point of view, well, it's an element of keep it rolling, isn't it?
0: No doubt.
7: We're in no position at all to flirt with our form. Let's keep it rolling. Let's whatever happens today. And I think you're right. I think come sort of halfway through the third quarter, late or even in the last quarter, if the result looks fixed either way, we'll see some management from both sides of the fence. But from Carlton's point of view, let's keep playing the way we've been playing to go into a wild card next week.
0: Red hot.
7: Against whoever it is.
0: Nah, they're going to go in
7: really
0: red hot.
7: Really excited and red hot. Yeah. They're full of confidence.
17: Rather, would you have left anyone else on the plane if you were...
7: They leave Amos. Yeah. I would have thought Tracy, just
17: same.
7: The way he plays and how... How much of a heavy game he plays, but he's also maybe one of those guys who's, I'm feeling good, let me keep it rolling as well.
0: I'm not a flirter with form, so I think winning form's always good form, and particularly when you're winning and you're playing well. But why I mention Hayden Young is just because of his history. Like, it's simple as that, and I just see him as such an important player. He looks like it's a September footballer to me. That skill set that he has, his quick decision making, that's the one I'd just be taking note. The others I'm okay. It's sort of like, well, Is it, are you managing them for the sake of managing them, or are you managing because they've got a little niggle here or there, and you know, it's just best off to keep them at home? So, yeah, you know, they're not, Fremantle aren't an experienced enough finals team yet to go, okay, we can just rest all these players and flirt with our form. I believe they've got to be in red. They lose that first final, whoever they're going to come up against, you know, that makes it a tough road then for Fremantle. They're travelling the next 3 weeks to get into a grand final. So it's let's go, let's keep playing, let's, the one. You know, you guys mentioned Tracy. I think Luke Jackson.
17: That was the other one.
0: Yeah. He's just critical to their setup. But I'm just play the game, go win the game, get back on the plane in good form, and hopefully there's no injuries.
7: Yeah, there'll be managed minutes today. Yeah. I think for Jackson and Young and Tracy.
0: Yeah.
7: I would think.
0: Yeah, Brayshaw, Sarong. Yep. You know, the list keeps going.
7: Yep. The early game theory, Clint, the one I share with you.
10: Yes.
7: It's just the watch for today. The teams that come over from the
10: I do want to say the Dockers aren't looking for excuses. This is not a Dockers comment.
0: That's right.
10: But this is an external comment.
7: No, I'm big on it.
10: The two games that they've lost this year have both been early starts.
0: So I want to challenge you on that.
10: No, don't challenge me.
0: I
10: believe you should be good enough to win anytime, anywhere.
0: My point to this is these guys train basically at 10 o'clock, 9:30 in the morning across the entire AFL. So this is normal for them. So for Fremantle now, what is it? It's 11 o'clock in Fremantle at the moment. They're probably halfway through their main training session usually. Mm. So to me, the early start, I hear what you're saying, but it doesn't make sense because that's when all teams train.
10: I'm just putting out the facts.
0: My argument,
10: I don't. I do want it known. The Dockers do not go looking for this excuse.
0: No. Yeah.
10: And Jay, Justin Longmuir has on oftentimes says just tried to play it down. We do other things. We'll work around it. But the facts remain. If you go into one of these games, they are there. For whatever reason it is,
0: David Parkin,
10: they stink it up when they play the early games more often than not. The WA club.
0: So David Parkin used to talk about the loser's limp late in the game. Yeah. You know, when you, you've got to sort it. I'll put that in the loser's excuses book. That it's an early start.
7: It doesn't allow them to get home after.
0: Yeah,
10: absolutely
0: correct.
10: It does. That's right. There are benefits.
0: That's a big thing.
10: You get back on the plane, you get home. What we would like in the West more is more 7:40 games starting at WA time.
0: That's right.
10: I think
0: that's fair enough.
10: Yeah. I mean, people go, it's too late. The New Zealand teams come across in the A-League and the NBL and play at 7 o'clock, which is midnight, and they have to deal with it. And
0: what that does, if it's a Melbourne team, obviously, it gives them an option to get on a red-eye flight to get home. Now, if it's me and I'm a player, the last thing I ever want to get on is a red-eye. They are shocking.
10: They are the worst flights.
0: Shocking
10: in the world.
0: Flights. So I prefer to stay the night in the hotel there, get up in the morning, have breakfast, get on the plane.
10: I'm a genuine believer, and I'm not making any excuses for them. If you're good enough, you win.
0: Yeah,
10: they're the minor premier. Yeah. They are good enough, even with, and I'm curious as to how the forward line functions without Amos, but they're good enough to beat the Blues, who have been in tremendous form in recent times, and we should celebrate the way that club has turned themselves around, and looks like there's going to be a great crowd here again today. But the Dockers, a fair dinkum. They were disappointing. No, they weren't disappointed. That's not fair. They were disappointed they didn't beat Melbourne in a great game a couple of weeks ago in Melbourne. Different venue, I know. But if you're fair dinkum, you come across and you get the four points today.
0: Just on that, Clint, you made a really good point there about Carlton celebrating. So last week they make a final series. So I'm really interested in their first 10 minutes today. Are they celebrating and happy to be in? Or as Bawley mentioned just earlier, hey, let's keep this rolling now. Let's have a go. We're in as good as form over the past 10, 12 weeks as Fremantle are. If you look at the ladder from when Josh Fraser's come on, Carlton are sitting second on the ladder. So it's sort of like, hang on, we can give this a really good shake if we keep the momentum going here.
10: And you've got the home ground advantage. You've got your passionate fans in the venue. Speaking of in the venue, Ray Chamberlain is with us downstairs today. Razor!
18: Clint, how are we doing?
10: Very well.
18: I've got to say, I love listening into this pre-match stuff. There's
10: There's opportunity everywhere if you're willing to look hard enough for it. And I'm sure the players are involved today who want to take every opportunity that's afforded to them as they head into the most exciting time of the year, which is September. Rammer talked about breakfast. One to watch, Jordan Clark. He didn't look well out on the ground. I couldn't think I can see what he had for breakfast. So he doesn't look like he's 100% at the moment, guys. So keep an eye on him.
0: Ray, just we're talking about resting players. Are they rest umpires in the lead up to the final series?
10: No, absolutely not. And I don't say this to be facetious, but when you're short a couple, you know, quality units out there to be able to pick, you're not resting anyone when you've got nine games of service. But there's absolutely a big opportunity for these four today to put their best foot forward too.
5: Blues kicking to the left of our broadcast position. Here we go. Blues and the Dockers. Andrew Mays to get us started.
17: Jackson v. Pitnett in the ruck to start things off. And Pitnett, the milestone man in his 100th, gets a soccer out towards the wing, bounces a couple of times, and the boundary line wins out as Johnson has escorted over for a boundary throw-in right on centre wing. Good crowd that has floated in. I came in an hour or so ago and the bridge was full as walked across from the train. Plenty of anticipation. Toss back into play. Pitnett looking for the hand pass. Got a weird sort of little kick away in the path of Cripps, who couldn't pick it up. Just got the hand pass away. Now Lord to Smith. Back out to Wilson. Inboard kick is a little dicey. It's knocked away there from Walsh, who's trying to get back onto it. Became the tackler. Tracy coming the other way. Wilson. And they lock things up. Just forward of centre-half, forward inside the centre square here. Fremantle slightly into attack, but we haven't really entered forward 50 at either end so far.
10: Ball thrown up. Taken by Pitnett. Got it cleanly away. Gets a kick that bounces past the centre circles. McGovern gathers for the Blues. Well tackled. Just wrapped up and taken to ground by Ryan. Ball up.
7: Well, interesting. It looks like Austin McDonald started forward. So, one of my early, obviously without Amos down there, yeah. They've gone the three-prong attack again.
0: Let's keep it the same.
10: Won it down again. Ainsworth went across, gathered, got tackled. Just forward of the logo for the Blues. Ball up.
7: His point of view, though, in terms of prospects of playing finals week one, probably not great. No. I would have thought.
10: Free kick spotted here. Jackson will have it.
7: Anyway, he might kick five or six.
10: Lances out to his left for the Dockers.
0: I still don't think that'll be enough, Paulie.
10: Jackson, that's a dangerous kick, and Clark was made to earn it.
0: Geez, he's been such a good player, Fremantle, Jordan Clark.
7: He's a gun, isn't he?
0: Should probably have another All-Australian Blazer this year, Clint.
10: Yeah, I think so. Florent crashed into him, but he kicks towards right half forward here. Wiedering punches it down. Sarong tries to gather, eventually does pick it up. Got tackled by Cripps. Somehow manufactured an interesting kick. Wouldn't it work it out. There's a whistle on play. It's a free kick going the way of the Dockers here, and Jackson will have it.
17: Had Bolton running behind, opted not to go to him. Went to Clark instead, who just lowered his eyes. Right. Put it to

0: the top of the square. What a beautiful kick that was. And here he is, the newfound forward, Oscar McDonald. Of course, played a few games for the Blues a number of years ago.
1: They're desperate to keep him in the team.
2: But it's just it's such a smart kick by Jordan Clark, because rather than putting it high, long to a pack, he puts it, kicks it to a pocket.
3: Five on.
2: Little one.
0: To get things underway for the Dockers. McDonald from back to forward, straight through the middle. And Freo open their account this afternoon. 1-6. Carlton yet to score after 2.5 minutes on ABC Sport.
2: And I say that because we see so many players, they'll just kick to the hot spot. And you hear, even at junior football, you hear, kick it to the hot spot, kick it to the hot spot. You can kick it to the hot spot, but lower it and kick it to a pocket where your forwards can lead still.
3: Yeah.
2: It's very rare now that you see a forward take, you know, the big, strong pack mark Specky. There's not many Josh Tracy's around that can do that, but that kick by Jordan Clark gave Jacob Wiedering no chance on Oscar McDonald.
4: Oscar McDonald's first goal of the season. 1-8.
0: What if he kicked 6?
4: Wouldn't that be?
3: Well, it shows the versatility.
2: Still would,
3: doesn't it?
2: He'd need to kick 18.
3: Not to play as a forward, but
4: Smith's got it. Sorry for laughing. That's amusing. Grips to Walsh for the Blues, kicking towards right half forward. Dockers had the numbers. It's brought to ground, though. Clark onto it quickly. Hand pass to Sarong. Worked it to Johnson. Swept it to Dudley. Now to Frederick. Has an option in Brayshaw. Just shy of the logo on the outer wing. The kick is perfectly weighted. Bolton backing back. Had his eyes with the ball coming towards him. And marks just inside forward 50.
2: It's been the real change in Fremantle's game. Their field kicking. And that's because... Yeah, obviously Murphy Reid, who's not playing today, but you know, there's players like Bolton who's got the mark, who's come up into the midfield, who's a great kick. Hayden Young, we've mentioned. Jordan Clark, the previous one. The kicks that they're going for and are pulling off are just so dangerous and makes the opposition have to defend you.
4: In comes Shea Bolton. It's a beautiful kick off the boot. Oh. Has it got the carry? You bet it has. What a wonderful goal and a great start for the Dockers. From in line with the left-hand behind post and from 51 out, Shea Bolton's given them the perfect start. They're up 2-8, 12. The Blues yet to score. 5 gone opening term. If you want to get in touch, speak to myself, Clint Wilden, to Andrew Mays, also our experts, Adam Ramanaskis and Luke Ball, 0437 774 774. Always great to have one of my biggest fans, Larry from Warrnambool, on deck. Good to have you aboard, Larry. Thanks for texting me.
2: I think my theory is right. They're halfway through their main training session at the moment, Baller. They've started like a house on fire.
3: Well, that was a training session like chain of handballs, wasn't it? Out of half back, and it was Frederick and Dudley involved. So those high half forwards getting up high and then releasing hard. Bolton into space and a lovely kick.
0: The perfect start for the Dockers so far. Jackson back in the middle, leapt high, leapt early, leapt over the line, or crept over the line.
3: Like that
0: free
3: one.
0: Kick to Pitnet.
2: That rule needs to change.
3: No, I don't like that one.
0: Hand pass to Smith and now to Cowan out on the wing. Hand pass to a stationary Akers who kicks inboard. That's a dicey kick, almost turned over. Smith had to become the tackler in the end. Erasmus leads the race for the Dockers, tracking back inside defensive 50. Banfield taking in a strong tackle. Blues turn it over. Cowan on the end of it, off the outside of his left boot towards the boundary, spoiled out for a boundary throw-in.
2: I'll be interested in Ray's opinion on this, but that free kick feels like it's a bit of trickery with the ruckman rather than a genuine free kick for, you know, something that you've done wrong.
3: Well, the rule brought in to encourage what we saw Jackson actually do then.
2: Jump.
3: And then he gets penalised because Pitnet didn't want to do the same thing.
4: Pitnet's just hacked that forward. It worked out pretty well.
2: Great kick.
4: Around the body. Walsh. Ryan stayed down. He's got a hand pass forward. Cottrell worked it out the back. It's now with Smith. Great tackle, Frederick. That was wonderful pressure. The moment Ainsworth received the football, Frederick got him, took him to ground inside the Blues forward 50, right in front of the left-hand goalpost, about 45 out.
0: Dockers by 12 from the stoppage. Ainsworth running through, but Banfield was cleaner. Slammed it on his boot, got it to halfway. Good mark one-on-one for Wiedering there, matched up against Tracy on that occasion. Wiedering on the wing. Comes out wide to Akers, who's about 10 metres inside the boundary line in front of his interchange bench. Carlton looking for options. Back to Dean. And Dean centrally, back inside the centre square to Wiedering. Wiedering with the aggressive kick, goes straight up the middle and finds Wilson. So the Blues...

0: Fraser.
1: Yeah, probably had his best year for the Blues. And McGovern from 45. It's across the face for one behind. First score of the afternoon for the Blues. They trail by 11. The Dockers two straight cut, one behind after 8 minutes.
2: Here's Carl Warner, the purple boots on. Dockers in their away kit today. The white with the three purple chevrons. And Warner kicks towards the commentary wing. That's a good fist at the back from Wiedering. Hands in the lap, though, of Frederick. And he's tackled magnificently over the boundary line. That was a tremendous bit of play. Wrapped up, taken to ground. Well done by Blake Akers. Ray Chamberlain's on the boundary.
3: Yeah, thanks, Clint. After the last 5 minutes, Jordan Clark made his way to the boundary, down into the rooms, came back. His face looks as white as the jersey. He's not well today. And in relation to that ruck free kick, Rammer, you can't change the rule if the umpire doesn't know what he's doing.
0: OK, so incorrect free kick?
3: Well, you're allowed to take off from your side of the line.
0: Yep.
3: And he's done everything that the law asks.
0: Yeah,
3: and the umpire's been spooked just because he's missed it. And he's been instructed not to interfere.
0: It's a
3: horrible decision.
0: Yep. Yeah, well done. Good call.
2: Ball back into play. Sarong went out after it. Hewitt comes with a kick four, but there's a free kick coming back here again for the Dockers. And Sarong will have it on the logo. Commentary wing.
4: Feel like he's gearing up for a big final series, Caleb Sarong.
3: Yeah.
1: Looking inboard, looking aggressive. He goes around Hollands on the mark after he feigned inboard and came out to right half forward, about 5 metres inside the boundary to Frederick, who pokes it into the pocket. Voss, one grab, not the second.
5: This would be
1: and
5: a good
1: DJ Voss is going to be juicy this afternoon.
5: Bit of spice in both those boys.
1: How many jumper punches are we going to see? A fair few. At least 10 fistful of jumpers, I reckon.
2: What odds do you have that Voss's jumper will be ripped by stage today? What, 1-1?
1: Toss back into play. Right on 50. Jackson double palmed it down in front of that pack. Sherry tried to keep it in, but it's over for a boundary throw in. Still inside attacking 50 here for the Dockers. Around 40 from goal.
2: They lead by 11 points. 10 gone in the opening term. Good crowd in. Blues with lots to celebrate. Back in the postseason, they're playing wild card footy. And their coach signing on to take the senior old Josh Fraser. As Pitnett won it down, Dean was able to get a hand pass away. Walsh spun into tackle. It's been intercepted here by Sherry. Gave it off to the Dockers to Sarong. Kicked towards full forward. Running onto it, Tracy. Gathered it on the bounce magnificently. Threw it on the boot. There were three Blues players there. Not one of them with a chance to react. And Tracy thumps it through. For the Dockers, third in the opening 11 minutes. They're three straight 18. The Blues, one behind. Saturday footy on ABC Sport, ABC Local Radio, News Radio, Sport Digital, and on ABC Listen. Our expert premiership players, both of them, Luke Ball and Adam Ramanaskas.
4: Well, they had a chance to react, Clint. They just didn't. It's interesting. It's a clever kick from Caleb Sarong into that sort of hot spot area that you're speaking about, Rammer. But he's missed a lot of footy, Jacob Redden. He stood side by side with Josh Tracy as the ball came in, and he just reacted a second slower.
5: Yep.
4: And Tracy said, all right, thank you very much. I'm going to take that and into an open goal. So maybe just a little bit of rust, you know, Wiedering's only his second game back, isn't it? Or maybe third game back after a long layoff. So caught asleep at the wheel.
1: Pitnett and Cox in the ruck now, and Cox wins the clearance as well. Kicks inside, attacking 50. Voss! Strong hands in front of Dean, takes the mark, and to make it four in the opening 12 minutes, Voss will kick from 40 out, slight angle to the left.
5: Well, that was their fourth inside 50, Fremantle, and they're shooting for their fourth goal.
4: Yeah,
1: this has been efficient footy this afternoon from the Dockers.
4: Debunking
1: what a start.
4: Debunking our theory, Clint. I thought they might start a bit slow.
1: They were listening to you.
4: Yeah.
1: In comes Voss on the runway. Hit it, and it didn't look like missing. And Fremantle have four already. This game only 12 minutes old. Voss has his first for the afternoon. And Fremantle four straight, 24, leading the Blues one behind after 12 minutes.
2: Are we allowed to say it was a watch rather than a...
4: I thought I was pretty clear. It is a watch. Yeah, that's right. But, yeah, we might have to put that one in the bin for now. I mean, it's a perfect start, isn't it, to a team who, as we spoke about before the game, it is a almost like a trial run. So, perfect start. That time was Mason Cox out of the middle, who, again, you know, with a good performance today, can really put that role to bed with a big final series ahead. So, I mean, he's just, it's a worry here. He's just too tall for Lewis Young here in the ruck. So these Freo mids can really

0: They get aggressive here, out of the middle.
1: Correspondent on the text line asking what Clark has done. It says he's injured on the app. We're told he's just unwell downstairs from Ray Chamberlain. The Blues get the clearance through Patrick Cripps inside forward 50. Cox floating back. The free kick's going the way, though, of the Blues. They'll have a chance to have a shot on goal here. It's been handed to McGovern.
2: It's Carl Warner. Just the hand, the right arm or right hand over the shoulder there. So holding McGovern back, not allowing him into that marking contest.
1: Another player who has really been in very good form of late. 34-14 now for the season for Mitch McGovern. Played 22 games.
0: It's a tricky matchup. I bumped into him at the Coles on Glenfrey Road, Malvern, during the week.
2: No worries, Ben Cameron.
0: He's 6'5". Genuinely, I know I'm shrinking, but he's tall.
1: Mitch McGovern comes in, he misses to the right-hand side. I wondered who would give us the who bumped you into who at the shopping centre.
0: He's listed at 190. He is taller than 190, let me tell you.
1: Ben, by the
0: way, every bit of 193 or 4.
1: Of course, up in Darwin, or Mackay this time, calling the cricket.
3: Short kick to Clark from the defensive goal square. Clark goes to the wing with his kick. No mark taken. Hewitt at ground level. Underground hand pass. Finds Ainsworth. Ainsworth inside attacking 50. And it's McGovern again. And he turns quickly this time. Goes all the way to the square. Mackay!
2: Well done.
3: Quick movement of footy. And the Blues find themselves at the top of the goal square through Harry Mackay.
2: Yeah, spot on, Maisie. There's the ball movement there. So the kick here, Bawley's pointing to it, just down in front of us on the wing there. Gets it central.
0: Yeah.
2: Comes back in. McGovern takes a good mark. But then Mackay really has the matchup that he wants with Bailey Banfield.
3: Around the corner, Mackay doesn't make the mistake, and he has his first of the afternoon. And Carlton are on the board. 1-2-8. Frio with the fast start. They're 4 straight, 24. Margin back to 16 points, and we've played 15 minutes in this opening term.
0: Well, you're right. I mean, it was a great kick from Ainsworth to bring it back inside. I was actually also pointing at Alex Pearce, who's caught on the bench. And you look up and you say, how does Harry Mackay get caught on Bailey Banfield or the other way around? Well, Alex Pearce still can't get on the ground. What's going on?
2: Yeah.
0: So they're obviously going to manage him today, and that might happen every now and then. But you know, he's clearly the matchup for Harry Mackay. He's 200 centimetres. Poor old Bailey Banfield got caught out of position there. It was a lovely kick from McGovern, who's well and truly in the game early, isn't he?
1: Of course, for Bailey Banfield, his first game of the year. And terrific for Peel, but another step up today as the Blues get it away out of the middle again. Cripps to Hewitt, to Lord, moved to right half forward, intercepting it O'Driscoll to Brennan Cox, back to Brayshaw, got tackled and taken to ground. His hand pass intercepted by Lord again, gets away from Banfield, hands it off to Hewitt, finds a player free inside forward 50. It's Jagger Smith who marks and can go back and have a shot from 45 metres out in line with the right hand behind post.
0: Good pressure, wasn't it? Good forward pressure from both teams, but then Carlton able to force a turnover at half forward from Andy Brayshaw, and he's a smart player, as we know, Jagger Smith, who I think is the rising star. He can probably put a full stop on it with a good performance today. Just drifting forward into space.
1: He's been outstanding this year. Jagger Smith kicks on its way. Doesn't put the exclamation mark on Ball's thoughts. Minor score. 1-3-9 the Blues. 4 straight the Dockers. They're 24. 17 gone in the opening term. Quick score check at the test. Bangladesh 9-64 in their first innings on day one after they were sent in by the Aussies.
3: Ryan with the big kick from defence. Good wrestle on between Wietering and Tracy. Dudley read it nicely. Hand pass back to Tracy. Tracy to the edge of the centre square and finds Clark. Clark to Dudley, who kept on running. Now the money man. Oh, he was just about to deliver inside 50, Hayden Young, but he got, just dropped it at the last moment. Allowed the Blues in. Chair out wide, and he finds Hollins, a right half back for Carlton. He goes inboard, and Lord has it on the edge of the centre square. Lord looking for a way out.
0: Classic spent it before he had it, wasn't it, from Hayden Young?
3: Lord goes out wide. Still at half back here, and it's in the hands of Dirksen.
1: Dirksen just to go back inside his defensive 50. Cherrant, the former Docker, takes the mark. Put it out to Dean, who marks and plays on immediately. Now to Wietering. He's at left half back. Short to Cowan, who marks. Wietering continues the run down boundary side. Not ignores that. Wheel around and pass.

0: centre wing. On the bounce here to McGovern. He turns onto his left. That's well played. To spot another teammate.
1: Kemp,
0: and then inside forward 50 again. Now that's fantastic the way the Blues have worked that up the left-hand boundary side. And then eventually inside forward 50 to Young. And he completes the mark about 45 out from goal. He also will start in line with the left-hand behind post. But just kick mark, and every kick hit its target.
1: But the kick mark is fine. So you can play on. If the kick mark is kick mark stop, that's when the issue is. So that's where Carlton have changed their game. They're kick mark and go now.
0: Lewis Young on his way in. Looking for Carlton's second. He's seeing it curl to the left-hand side. They've had a couple of chances in good positions.
2: It's an amazing turnaround in their kicking, just generally. Yeah. We had games earlier in the year where they were low on confidence.
1: They were.
2: They obviously weren't encouraged to take those kicks, or they were too scared of making mistakes.
1: They were kicking to a system.
2: Yeah.
1: The ball had to be going a certain way. Now it's sort of, well, whatever the game offers you, just take it.
2: Take it, And if it's a half chance, take it.
1: Yep.
2: And if it doesn't come off, doesn't matter. Keep trying.
3: Short kick from Ryan to Warner, who's forced to go long. Cox, great mark, tracking back with the flight. Oh. Had Bolton outside of him, went by hand. Nice fend by Bolton. Sat Akers on his backside. Then he was forced to kick quickly. A high ball. Wiedering tried to get in front. Dirksen with a decisive fist over the top of that contest and finds the boundary line. Left half back here for the Blues. Wiedering tracks back.
2: Good matchup, isn't it, Wiedering on Tracy?
3: Some strength in that ball.
2: Oh, yeah. It's four of the biggest legs in the AFL. As such. Ram up.
3: Toss back into play. Shallow throw in. Young. Good hand by Cox at the last moment. Tapped it Fremantle's way. Akers tracking back. Hand pass. Put chair under pressure. Just sockered forward. And now Sarong to the top of the square. Slipping over at the last moment was McDonald and allowed Cowan to take the mark.
0: Cowan, we head out towards right half back. That's a fine grab from Ainsworth. Is it about a metre in from the touchline? Tracks back in the pink boots and then turns it over. Disappointing kick. Dudley should have taken the mark. Spilled out in the end eventually for the Dockers once more through Johnson. His kick is inside forward 50. Tracy marks 48 out from goal right in front.
1: It's a great matchup, but Wiedering does like to sit back. Whereas Tracy is so aggressive at leading at the kicker.
2: Hard to defend that.
1: It's a bad turnover.
2: Yep.
1: But you know, you look at where Wiedering is. Wiedering's 15 metres off him.
0: Nice Tracy. With one goal today.
2: He prefers him from this race, doesn't he?
0: He does. From the edge of the centre square, Tracy's given it an almighty roost, but he's offline. No problems with the carry, but misses to the right-hand side. First blot of the copybook for the Dockers. 4-1-25. Carlton at 1-4-10. Freo by 15. 21 gone. Opening term. This is Saturday footy on ABC Sport. This is Andrew Mays.
3: Florent goes out wide. A hand on that from Chera. Sort of got caught in between two there, whether it was Hollands or Chera, and out for a boundary throw-in. Lucky enough to avoid the lasso free kick, which would have been another entrance inside 50 for the Dockers.
2: Ollie Hollands back into the team today. Can he take an opportunity and book himself a spot in a wildcard game next week?
3: Thrown back into play. Pitnett won it down nicely to Walsh, who dummied and then darts inboard, and it just gets to Wilson. Wilson inside defensive 50. Kick over the top into the centre square is good. He finds Chera. Back off to Walsh, who kept on running. Walsh straight up the middle. Lovely kick as well, and he finds Ainsworth. That is route one from the Blues, straight up the middle.
2: This is work rate, isn't it, from Sam Walsh, who's in stunning form at the moment.
1: His body's in order.
2: Yeah.
1: He's looked sore the last sort of 18 months. You know, had that back injury.
2: Yeah.
1: But you know, this second half of the year, he just looks a free player again.
2: Just their appetite to attack the corridor, though, isn't it? Billy Wilson has been a big part of the turnaround, as has this man who's had a career best year, Ben Ainsworth.
1: Yeah, been a great pickup.
3: He's directly in front. He'll kick from 48. Ainsworth lays into it, and that is perfect. And the Blues have their second of the afternoon, clawing back into this early margin from the Dockers. 4-1-25 Fremantle, Carlton 2-4-16. Margin back to 9 points. And the Blues enjoying one or two more inside 50s as well, which goes to show how efficient the Dockers have been.
1: Just a cricket update. Bangladesh all out for 64. Mitch Stark 6-12.
2: I reckon
1: last wicket.
2: I reckon it was about a 25-run 10th wicket.

0: Yeah.
1: They were 9 for 40.
2: Yeah.
0: Well, they were 5 for 12, so it would have taken if you'd offered it to them,
1: good,
0: I reckon.
1: Good response, Aussies. Good response. Yeah.
2: And look, and that's, I think, the difference in Carlton's game as well. Just the ability to want to take the game on more. And when you take the game on through the centre, you've got to then handle the mistakes at times as well. But that's the reward. When you go through the centre of the ground, you know, you find Ainsworth and it's a goal.
3: Here come the Blues again. Hewitt got it to Cripps under pressure. Back to Hewitt under also great pressure. Somehow got a kick away, but only as far as Dudley. Pops it inside forward 50. Brayshaw marking and going to ground. He'll be able to bob up and go back and have a shot from about 40 metres out. He'll be in line with the right-hand behind post.
1: Right, he earns a shot at goal, as he so often does, Andy Brayshaw, with his defensive actions. So he's the one who put his head down and closed the space, put the pressure on Paddy Cripps, and then...
2: And work rate.
1: And that's right, and then work rate back into space when the turnover comes. So
2: a lot of people are just happy with the tackle, but he gets to his feet quickly, re-involves himself in the game.
3: Andrew Brayshaw, 6-6 for the season. Make that 7-6. He puts the footy into the group of Fremantle fans behind the goal. They wave their purple and white flags as Brayshaw goes to celebrate with his teammates. He ends a little fight back from the Blues. They kick the past couple. The Dockers are 5-1-31. 2-4-16, the Blues now. 25 gone in the opening term. We'll get to your text messages at quarter time. 0437 774 774. Our experts, Luke Ball and Adam Ramanaskas on Saturday footy on ABC Sport.
2: Well, Paddy Cripps had the football. He was clear, but he turned back into the traffic where Brayshaw was, and terrific tackle, but I love that. He's then, like I mentioned, he's back involved straight away. Like, some guys are happy with the defensive action, then they'll stop. He just went back the other way. Then he forces the opposition to trace him, and no Carlton player wanted to chase him.
1: Yeah, it was a great tackle from Shea Bolton too.
0: Jackson v. Pitnett, roved there by Cripps. Off to Walsh, who kicks a wobbler inside attacking 50. Well roved by Evans, front and centre. Classic crumbing goal. He didn't get the bounce. Yes, he did. It was going away from goal, but just made it over the line. And Evans has his first of the afternoon. Quick response from the Blues to answer that Brayshaw goal. Margin back to 9 points. 5-1 plays 3-4. About 4 minutes left in this opening quarter.
2: He's absolutely rejuvenated his career, Frankie Evans. So just there, you look at that beautiful crumb. That's just classic front and centre crumb. Right. You come from a different angle. A lot of people think you need to, when you come front and centre, you need to come directly from the front of the contest, but he came from the left of that contest, one grab, and his opponent went to the back of the contest. So that's where, that's the defence stuff as well. So there's learnings in both that. The defence, where you've got to have your arm across your direct opponent so you know he's not going to get the football.
1: Had an old coach used to say, get to lane one. Yeah. Don't be hanging out in lane eight trying to...
3: Dockers moving to centre-half forward, trying to battle his way out of there. Was Walsh, got a hand pass away. Carlshera, Pitnett got tackled by Jackson. That'll be holding the ball.
1: Oh,
3: he got bumped over afterwards, and that'll be 50. That's against Cripps. That was just silly. The free kick was there first time, and now it's gone from Jackson having it 90 metres from goal. He'll be within range now.
1: It's a bit out of character from Paddy Cripps. I don't know what he was doing there. It was a clear free kick to Luke Jackson.
3: Pitnett not getting out of the way either.
1: Yeah.
0: Should have been another 50.
1: I think what happened was Jackson continued on with the tackle, and Paddy Cripps thought, I'm going to stick up for my teammate here, but decking him with the free kick right in front of the umpire, it's going to, you'd think, cost them a goal.
3: Head downstairs in just a moment to Ray Chamberlain, who's on the boundary. Blues got the quick reply to the last Dockers goal. And Freo returned the favour from the 50 in the free kick. Here comes Jackson, 45 degree angle to the right, and he puts it right. You can hear the Bronx cheers around Docklands. Let's head downstairs. Ray Chamberlain on the boundary.
4: Oh, no, I was just going to say, you know, the prior option not taken by Pitnett when he balked the handball was the prior, and the umpire who was in control couldn't see it. That was the delay on the whistle. His teammate helped him out, and that's what caused Paddy Cripps to come in because of the continuation of the tackle. So it was just an interesting set of circumstances.
0: Thanks, Ray. Blues work it round the outer side, and it's out for a boundary throw-in. They've worked this all the way to in between wing and half forward. Ball to be tossed back into play, and Jackson and Pitnett will resume hostilities.

0: thrown in. Pitnet won this one down towards Smith. Hand pass way to Akers. Tried to get around the O'Driscoll tackle and did, and then went the balk. It's a snap to the top of 50. Mark taken by Evans, and that's a hint to 50 as well. It is.
1: Yeah.
0: And this will take Evans all the way to the goal line.
2: Didn't need to do it, Banfield. Evans clearly had taken the mark. And then Banfield wants to drag him to the ground. So it's the old delay of game.
1: Yep. Just a crafty forward in front. First to move. Drop of the ball. Again, he's had a sensational second half of the year. As is Blake Akers, the man who got it to him.
0: And rewarded with a new deal as well, Frankie Evans.
1: Well, it's on.
0: And he's on in the middle. Just at the top of 50. Akers is getting in there. Cox is in there as well. Meanwhile, Evans kicks the goal. Becomes the first multiple goal kicker this afternoon. And there's just a few tensions out there inside attacking 50 for the Blues at the moment. Pearce and Akers, and they separate and will go back to their positions. But a little bit spicy this one, and there's only 4 points in it. Good fight back here from the Blues.
1: Don't do anything silly round 24. But it has. They've steadied really well. Maisie, good call. Dockers kicked the first four. It just felt like it had set off perfectly for them. And they might be able to just manage the day, but good response. And they have dialed it up around the ball. Their pressure wasn't there in the first 5 or 10 minutes. So they've lifted. They're starting to win clearance. Control some territory.
3: Back to a four-point game. Who said there's nothing at stake today? Blues have hit back strongly. Jackson wins it in the middle for the Dockers to Young, to Sarong, running by Johnson, handing it out towards left, half forward. Johnson got dealt with after he got the footy away to Frederick. So Frederick's got the free kick here. Two kicks from goal, about 65 out. He'll put it out to the lead of Tracy, but that was courageous. Going back there to take the mark was Wilson. He would have heard the footsteps too. And he's able to move it beyond defensive 50. Now it's through Walsh, going down the outer wing. And get it back again. Comes to Lord. Switch of play in the middle of the ground to Dean. And there's space on out on the left if he wants to go that way. And eventually he does. A chance here for Hollins to mark, just shy of the logo. Centre wing beneath our broadcast position. Blues fighting right back into this contest after the Dockers kicked the first four goals. Fremantle's lead is now just 4 points. 31 gone in the first.
0: Dockers got a few numbers back well there. Held things up. Cox made a nice intercept as well. Hand pass though, missed Johnson. Now in tight is Sherry. Big tackle there from Smith. A couple of the smaller players going at it there. We'll have a stoppage left half forward.
1: Brennan Cox is a bit ginger, isn't he? Come off the ground.
0: Ball to be thrown up. Pitnet won it down to Lord. Lord outside looking for Cripps. It bounces in front of him. He gets some sort of hand pass back to Lord, who threaded it to Walsh inside 50. Mackay! Was he being held? Yes. And Mackay will win the free kick. He's 35 out from goal. A little more acute than 45-degree angle to the left.
2: Yeah, Pearce was all over him, holding, then fell into his back. So free kick was definitely there.
0: And talk about Carlton's kicking improving. Sam Walsh there, who normally would have blasted in the first half of the season, just lowered his eyes, and Mackay with a shot on goal. So Harry Mackay to come in. He's already got one this afternoon. How's his kicking boots? That was a nasty fade to the left and through for one behind. 4-5 plays 5-2. Margin back to 3 points in favour of the Dockers.
2: Very rare that a left footer fades the ball.
3: Here's Judd McVie. Long beyond defensive 50. Jackson got to the front. Couldn't mark. Knocked out of his grasp by Pitnet. Sherry can't gather. Umpire might have been held without it. Umpire says play on. Young moves it to O'Driscoll. Hands it back in the direction of Young. Had to tap it to his own advantage. Dean came the other way. Gathered on to Voss. Burton wrapped him up. Somehow got a hand pass away forward to Sherry. He's just pushed over the boundary line at right half forward for a throw-in by Smith. Ray Chamberlain's on the boundary.
4: Yeah, Brennan Cox has gone down to the rooms with that lower leg issue. Appears to be a calf.
0: Yeah, that would be a bit of a blow for the Dockers. Toss back into play. Pitnet and Jackson. Pitnet tried to grab the footy. Young was excellent at ground level. Probably deserved a free kick for in the back. Lord emerged with it. Siren goes. Entertaining first quarter of footy.
2: Great quarter.
0: 5-2, 32, Fremantle.

0: 4-5-29 Carlton. Goal kickers for you this afternoon. All singles for the Dockers. Brayshaw, Bolton, Voss, McDonald and Tracy. And two to Evans and one each to Ainsworth and Mackay.
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1: Spun in the tackle. It's been intercepted here by Sherry. Gave it off to the Dockers to Sarong. Kick off the scoreboard. Running onto it, Tracy. Gathered it on the bounce magnificently. Threw it on the boot. There were three Blues players there. Not one of them with a chance to react. And Tracy thumps it through.
0: Hitting it and Cox in the ruck now. And Cox wins the clearance as well. Kicks inside, attacking 50. Boss! Strong hands in front of Dean, takes the mark. In comes Voss on the runway. Hit it, and it didn't look like missing. And Fremantle have four already. This game only 12 minutes old. Wilson inside defensive 50. Kick over the top into the centre square is good. He finds Chera back off to Walsh, who kept on running. Walsh straight up the middle. Lovely kick as well, and he finds Ainsworth. He's directly in front. He'll kick from 48. Ainsworth lays into it, and that is perfect. Jackson v. Pitnett. Rowed there by Cripps. Off to Walsh, who kicks a wobbler inside attacking 50. Well rowed by Evans, front and centre. Classic crumbing goal. He didn't get the bounce. Yes, he did. It was going away from goal, but just made it over the line.
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1: At this time of year, there's always two stories. One is the scoreline that sees Fremantle lead by 3 points after kicking the first four goals against the Blues. The other, of course, about the injuries, and there would be concern over Brennan Cox, who limped off with what appeared to be a calf problem downstairs. Ray Chamberlain will keep us right across that, but let's hear from our experts first here on Saturday Footy on ABC Sport. Luke Ball and Adam Ramanaskas.
8: Well, entertaining, Ramo. It was four goals from four entries, wasn't it? So the first 5 minutes, you thought, oh, well, Freo have got the game absolutely on their terms. It was out of clearance, and they looked dangerous every time they went forward. And that's really been the order of the first quarter, and probably something that certainly Justin Longmuir will want to keep an eye on, just defensively, and Cox adds to that as well. And perhaps it's Oscar McDonald that has to go forward if we're not to see Brennan Cox for the rest of the day. But 10 entries for 9 scores from Carlton's point of view, and probably left a few out there in the end. So they're looking quite dangerous, both in the air. Mackay's looking dangerous. And then when the ball hits the ground as well, with Frankie Evans getting on the end of a couple. So both teams will just want to stiffen up defensively behind the footy. And yeah, it's been such a noticeable shift, hasn't it, from Carlton's point of view in terms of the way they're moving the footy and the confidence they have to go for their kicks and change the angles through the middle of the ground, get some overlap run. We're seeing Walsh and Jagger Smith. It's really impressive from Carlton's point of view.
9: It's efficiency versus work rate, really. You look at disposals. Fremantle have had 64 touches of the football. Carlton have touched the ball 95 times. So Bawley makes a great point. So you go inside 50, 10 times for 9 scoring shots. So there's a concern there. I think we'll get down to Ray at some stage, but I think there's a pretty heavy ice pack on Brennan Cox's calf. So hopefully it's just a corky rather than the strained calf. If it's a strained calf, that's 4 or 5 weeks probably for Brennan Cox.
1: And that makes it interesting in regards to what Fremantle will do with their defence. By the way, I did promise you this is how the Bangladesh innings all wrapped up in Mackay. The end of their first innings after the Australians won the toss and elected to field on day one of the Test match against Bangladesh.
10: Stark hits the crease and edging caught. Carey takes the catch and Bangladesh are bowled out for 64. Stark takes 6 for 12. It has been a dominant display from the left arm Aussie quick.

0: And Bangladesh deliver their fourth lowest test total. All out for 64. And Mitchell Starc reminds us of his greatness again here in Mackay.
1: We'll keep you across of that scoreline throughout this game. Carlton hosting Fremantle at the Docklands, but there is a call available on ABC Listen. Corbin Middlemass leading the team up there alongside Jim Maxwell and, of course, Ben Cameron. A couple of texts coming through. Thanks for getting in touch. 0437 774 774. Go the Dockers, says Michael. I like the fact that Ray calls out the umpires when required and doesn't just cover for them like a politician. Thank you, Michael. Ray will be pleased to hear that. Hey, guys, says Adam. Don't know whether you'll get this, but great call and greetings from Las Vegas.
2: Oh.
1: In Nevada on holidays from Melbourne with some mates, listening on the ABC app and looking forward to a massive Blues win. Dennis here in Perth says, it seems that the teams bring back old injured players like Jacob Wiedering after the team has been doing well without them. Do you think his reintroduction could be a weakness to the Blues back line?
3: No. Well, no, I think they're better with him behind the footy.
2: Yeah,
3: especially against these better teams. You think about the forward line they're confronting today. They need him back there, but he will take a few weeks to get back to his best. There's no doubt about it.
2: I'm just looking at so what Fremantle are going to do here. It looks like Oscar McDonald has now gone into defence.
3: Yeah, on McGovern. Yeah.
2: So is that Jordan Clark is back out there? So he's, which is a good sign.
4: And so Mason Cox had to bolt from the bench as well. So maybe he didn't read the magnets at quarter time.
1: Been a really entertaining first quarter. Hopefully the second follows on. Fremantle by 3 points as we're underway. Jackson got it down. Young couldn't gather. Sarong couldn't either. Picked it up. Lost it. Pitanet. The Walsh almost taken high. Got a hand pass away to Pitanet. The Cripps sweeps the Blues forward to Hewitt. Pops it over the top. Here's a chance for Lord. Tackled but got it away to Walsh, who kicks towards goal but misses. It was bouncing. Needed to take a turn left. Continued on its run and threw for a minor score to the right. 2-point ball game in favour of the Dockers. Opening 26 seconds of the second.
4: It's an end over end kick for Sam Walsh, almost running too fast. One behind it is to open proceedings in the second term. Margin back to 2 points. Now McVee has it in the right back pocket. Long kick out of there. Dean and Voss. Strong fist there from Dean. McGovern wanted to keep it in. Slammed it on his boot. It went up and down. Landed in his lap almost. Frederick there kept it in well. McDonald tracking back. Hand pass to Young. And Young just pulls the trigger and goes as far as he can. Cox a long way up the ground. Dirksen behind. Couldn't take the mark. Fight the hand pass out towards Wiedering, who's taken in a strong tackle by Tracy. And we'll have a ball up at right half forward here for the Dockers. 2 points the margin. Did get out to as far as 23 in that opening term with the fast start from Fremantle. Jackson emerges from the stoppage. Hand pass is good too to Bolton at right half forward. He's going to go long and as far as he can. All the way. Did it bounce on the line? It did. It had backspin on it. It just popped up from 55 out. Slammed through for a rush behind by the Blues. Very unlucky for Shea Bolton.
2: That's a great attempt.
4: 3 points the margin in favour of the Dockers.
1: So as we were at quarter time, the Blues up the corridor. Taken here by Hewitt, and he'll move it short again. Chance to get on with it, Florent. They go surging forward. That's Walsh from the commentary wing towards right half forward. Great grab. 50, and they'll get it too. Knocked out of the grasp of Brody Kemp. That was a bit silly from Fremantle, and that will take him to the top of the goal square, and this will put the Blues in front.
2: The interesting part about that passage of play is when Sam Walsh took the handball receive, Sarong was next to him. I'll let this goal go through, obviously.
1: From the top of the square, pop through. Brody Kemp gets his first of the day and puts the Blues in front for the first time in the game. 3 minutes into the second term, they're up by three. Carlton 5-6-36, Fremantle 5-3-33.
2: Walsh takes the handball at half back. Sarong's next to him. Then Walsh just puts on the burners. Yep. And you see Sarong trying. Just couldn't go with him.
3: Yeah, he's back to his best, Walsh, isn't he? He's really covering the ground. Power running. You know, that's a
2: bit of a concern for me.
3: A couple of little undisciplined acts. We spoke about Judd McVee playing for spot in a final series.

0: Nothing major, but just a little lapse in concentration. Makes half a chance a certain goal.
1: Blues by three. In the middle, Hewitt onto it, spun in the tackle. Hand pass back towards the centre circles. Well done by Jackson. Got it off to Young. Snapped it off his right boot. Inside attacking 50. Wiedering there with Tracy, who went to ground. Bolton roved it nicely. Found himself a little bit of space. Then missed with the hand pass. Florent picks it up. Off to Wilson at half back. Nice little dodge to get him board. And he finds Lord with the hand pass. Over halfway. Lord running through the centre circles. Has a couple of options out wide. And Cottrell left it for McGovern, who took it at left half. He's been busy. Oh. Kicks a sack inside 50. Straight to Pierce, who takes the mark.
2: Alex Pierce.
3: Usually a beautiful kick, Mitch McGovern.
2: Just the left knee, heavily strapped as always. And the cut on the left arm. Long towards the outer side. There's no mark taken. It's put down here for the Blues. They'll manufacture a short kick that comes to Walsh. Too far out to score. The two kicks from goal. He steps around Brayshaw, did that pretty well, and then finds Kemp again, hard up against the boundary. Deep in the left forward pocket. He boots a ball from about 49 outs.
0: No, it's just way to possession. You said it at a quarter time at the moment, Rammer. These Freo mids just need to get to work here, roll the sleeves up and get their hands on the pill. 40 more possessions for the Blues at the moment.
3: Yeah, 21 to 11 to start this quarter.
0: Yep.
2: Kemp just had a little sly glance inside for a moment. Cottrell was trying to present. Now Cottrell himself says go for goal. In fact, he is looking to lay it off. And he's been able to find Walsh. And that's awful from Fremantle to just allow Walsh to take a couple of steps away from Sarong and take an uncontested mark inside their forward 50, 35 metres out and pretty much in front.
3: And you look at it, Caleb Sarong's reaction, he knows he just simply wasn't close enough to his direct opponent there. Great awareness by Brody Kemp.
2: He was looking for it and found someone. Here comes Walsh right in front. The Blues extend their lead. 5.5 into the second term. Carlton, after conceding the opening four goals of the game, are now out to a 9-point advantage. The Blues are 6-6-42, Fremantle 5-3-33, six gone in the second.
0: Well, isn't appeared from nowhere, Sam Walsh. He's the best player on the ground at the moment. That's possession 14 to go with the goal. So just a sign, isn't it, that they're not quite... The head's not 100% in the game. The Dockers at their best. You know, they certainly wouldn't allow that on the slow play. So we spoke in the pre-game about, you know, it's hard for players to not, you know, when it is a dead rubber for them, it's hard for them to not have one eye on what's ahead.
3: Yeah.
0: And it's such a tough, brutal game, isn't it, competition, that if that's the case, you're going to get burnt. So the message will go down, boys. Let's get present. Let's be here.
1: It's Walsh again in the middle. Couldn't get out of the Jackson tackle. Should have been holding the ball. Wonderful tackle from the ruckman. Freo take the advantage. Off to Brayshaw. Kicks to the top of the square. Long high kick. It got over the back of everyone. Not sure if anyone touched that. It's over for a point anyway. Just drifted left late. 5-4-34. Plays 6-6-42. Margin 8 points in favour of the Blues. Six played second term.
2: Better from Fremantle out of the middle. Cherubi on defensive 50. Free kick spotted. Chopping of the arms here. The Blues will have it. Another at right half back. He's against Ryan. Kemp will get it. There's a long lead up. It was ignored from Ainsworth. Towards the at right half back in Kemp. Sure where to go. Almost ran himself into trouble. He's just got away from Ryan. That was fortunate. Then kicks in the middle of the ground. They'll turn it over here, though. Brayshaw at the drop. Worked it on to Banfield. Now to Dudley. Will kick inside forward 50. Wants Mason Cox. Stretching for it against Wiedering. Couldn't mark. They had numbers at the back here. Young was able to work it away. Florent finds Lord. He marks in the right back pocket and will steer it out to Wiedering. Marks it right half back, about a metre from the boundary.
1: Who gives it back to Florent, who kept on running. Takes a bounce as well. Goes inboard with his kick. It's good to Pitnet. Pitnet on the wing in front of Jackson. Takes the mark. Assesses his options. And he just goes high towards centre-half forward. Smith looked around to become front and centre. No one was coming. So he turned around, took the mark himself. He's got Mackay in the pocket. And wonderful spoil by Pierce. Going back with the flight. And finds the boundary line inside the left forward pocket for the Blues.
3: Yeah, he's too

0: Hello, Jagger Smith. So it was the unexpected mark, and I think he thought he was closer to goal. But Harry Mackay then had slipped out in the back, and he needed to turn quicker to get it to him.
1: That mark's inside 50-5 for the Blues at the moment. And in their forward 50 again, thrown back in, bounced off Pitnett's hand, and then Jackson's face hit the deck. Cripps couldn't gather. Johnson could. Got it away to Erasmus. The hand passes in the direction of Bolton. He decides to keep it in play up against the boundary. Banfield gathers and Kemp tackles him over the line. There'll be a throw-in right where the 50-metre arc meets the boundary at right half forward. Good you could join us. ABC Local Radio, News Radio, Sport Digital, and of course on ABC Listen. This is Saturday Footy on ABC Sport. Clint Wilden alongside Andrew Mays. Our experts Luke Bourne, Adam Ramanaskis. Ray Chamberlain downstairs as Jackson gets a palm to it. Went over the back. Kicked inside forward 50 by Akers. Flying McGovern. Couldn't mark. It's been locked in here to McVee. Crowd rises, but it was held to him and will ball it up again inside the Blues forward 50. They have the advantage by 8 points. 9 gone in the second.
2: Mackay and Jackson in the ruck. Jackson won it down. And a quick kick out of there. Towards the top of 50. Tracy coming one way was strong. Couldn't take the mark. Wiedering picked it up. Skidded it inside 50. Towards Ainsworth. Hand pass back inboard to Florent, who's looking for the pass. He had Lord in the pocket and fell in between a couple of Blues. Good mark there by Ryan. Short to Erasmus. Looking across defensive 50. It's a low spearing pass. Good to Bolton. Bolton short to McVee at right half back. Avert this outside of defensive 50s. Hand pass is a little sloppy back to Bolton, who had to go back and fetch it. And his pass is okay to Pierce on the lead.
1: Captain for the Dockers. And the cries of moose at the Docklands that we're used to, certainly in the West. We will put it down the line towards right half forward. Good mark at the bat. Well, not quite. Young almost had it against Voss and then spilled it. Trying to slide through and just getting a hand purse out. That was a little bit messy. Worked okay for the debutant in Murray. Dockers still have it at right half forward. O'Driscoll puts it inside forward 50 and Pitnett marks. Cox went in there and knocked him down the ground afterwards. He needs to be careful here, Mason Cox, not to give away 50. As the Blues move it across their back line, it comes eventually to Wiedering. He's got it in the right back pocket through Walsh's hands. Chance to build up once more. Short pass again.
0: Did you think when they get the ball in this position here, Carlton? So it's at halfback.
1: Oh, Collins kicks a sneaker. Sorry, Rammer. Just set his teammate an absolute task. The Dockers try to win it back at left half forward. Erasmus spins away from trouble. Kicks inside forward 50. Boss mark. Well, drops what he should have marked. Cox is able to steal a hand pass away again. Boss with a second opportunity. Didn't get the purchase on it he needed. Snapped around the body. And it's marked inside defensive 50. That wasn't what they wanted at all. And the Dockers see the clang and kick be returned immediately out to the right back pocket after Young took the grab.
0: And what I was saying is when they get it to half back out wide, Carlton, they don't want to kick it long down the line. They're always looking for a short, for a free player. They want to keep the ball rolling on. So the perfect example there, Holland's just, he missed the kick because he was looking for a target that wasn't there.
2: Thrown back into play, Young the only one in the ruck. So he grabs it, kicks towards the wing. Clark, wonderful mark, one-on-one. He has it. He gives it by hand to Bolton. Low kick inside 50. Oh. Cox drifting in front. Too tall. Very strong in that contest. He looks at Sam Walsh and smiles at him as he walks back to the top of his mark. He'll kick from just inside 50, 45-degree angle to the left.
3: Well, it's the intercept mark from Jordan Clark. Yeah. Too strong for young Taylor Byrne, who hasn't been sighted at all today. He's been in good form. He's got his hands full with one of the premier small defenders in the competition today. And then, as we know, when he's at full stretch, Big Meso, it's pretty hard to stop.
2: Not making too many friends. The kick on its way, and it's away to the left.
1: And that's the biggest cheer he'll get today.
2: I think he was ready to run and tell someone about that, yeah, if it had snuck in.
3: I reckon the shush would have come out. I reckon the finger to the mouth.
2: One behind it is. It's the Blues by 7.
1: Oh. Chera's kick was
3: that's
1: an
3: how we drew it up.
1: Yeah.
0: Not on your left foot, your opposite foot, Adam Chera.
1: It was an absolute stinker. He was lucky it went to Dirksen. Wasn't where it was intended to go. Switches play to Wiedering. We'll move it towards the left back pocket to Cottrell.
0: Just a bit of a lull in this game at the moment.
1: Yeah, that's a very good way to describe it, Adam Ramanaskis. It is a lull. Now towards left half back. Here's Cowan with it. Moves it short again to Chera. former Docker himself. Spots a player free. That's where it goes again to Ainsworth. Just been measured in their approach at the moment, the Blues. Slow and steady. Will it win the race? Ainsworth kicks inside forward 50. Mackay got to it. Spoiled at the back. Spill down here to McGovern. Sweeps a hand pass forward to Camp. He tries off the outside of the right. Oh, what an audacious effort. And what a terrific goal. From about 45 metres out, left forward pocket. That's a ripping goal. Well done to you, Brody Kemp. He's got his second. Joins Francis Evans as multiple goal kickers for the Blues. And Carlton's lead is out to 13 points, 7-6-48. To Fremantle, 5-5-35. That was terrific.
0: So you look at the first quarter ball league. So Carlton have taken 30 marks to 10 in that quarter. So it was an avalanche of possession. This quarter again, 22 marks to 9. So it's Fremantle. Their work rate's just not there at the moment when Carlton have the football. They're allowing uncontested marks. That's allowing Carlton to move the ball forward. When you can move the ball forward through uncontested marks and then play on, it catches your defence out really, really quickly. So, you know, they're okay. It went to a contest, but Carlton players had shaped around that contest perfectly.
2: Cox just whacks it forward, but Cripps was there tracking back for the Blues, gave it to Smith. We flared it to left half back, and Cottrell takes the mark on the edge of his defensive 50. Kicks towards the wing. Kemp the flyer. Warner read it nicely and took a lovely intercept mark in front of the multiple goal kicker. He goes short, finds Sorong. Sorong, aggressive and attacking, runs inboard, kicks inside 50. It is a peach. Put it on the chest of Tracy, and that was straight out of training. Beautiful kick, Caleb Sorong, and Tracy to line up from about 40 out, 45 degree angle to the right.
3: Yeah, good call. Nice kick. And I mean, you feel like they have looked very dangerous, haven't they? They're just a bit starved for opportunity at the moment, these Fremantle forwards. He's able to get a run and jump at it. Josh Tracy is pretty hard to stop as well.
2: Distance won't be a problem. Kicks from 40. 1-1 this afternoon for Tracy. And this one hits the post. High ball again. Almost hit the top of the post.
3: It did.
2: 1-2 this afternoon for Josh Tracy. 7-6 plays 5-6.
0: That's my pocket, Bally.
2: Margin, 2 straight kicks in favour of the Blues.
1: That's something you see every day with the ball hitting the top of the post. The Blues quickly beyond defensive 50. Awkward bounce for 3 of them. Johnson got in the way. Cripps tackled him. That's holding the ball.
0: They release it.
1: Made no attempt to get rid of it. Cripps pops it over the top towards right half forward. Collins marks. Pleading for it to go short here, Jagger Smith. That was ignored. Instead, he'll go all the way back to the logo. Right there by Wilson. Stabs it low and short. Ainsworth. Well done. Almost had to go down to one knee to complete the mark. He's still 2 kicks from goal here for the Blue. Ainsworth inside forward 50. Great fight. Evans again. And he just points out the kick, saying, thanks very much, Ben Ainsworth. That was perfect.
0: Find the pocket, kick it to there.
3: Yeah. Well, they're everywhere at the moment. And again, we just speak about Fremantle just being half a step off, not fully on the job, locked in defensively, and against a team who's full of confidence and kicking the footy well. This is what's happening.
0: Well, Carlton have taken 27 marks for this quarter. All 27 have been uncontested.
1: Francis Evans starts the approach from pretty much right in front. Evans above. He's got 3. Frankie. And the Blues lead is out by 3 goals. Up by 18 points, 8-6-54. Fremantle 5-6-36. 17 gone in the second term. This is some performance by Carlton.
3: Yeah, it is, and it's decision time, isn't it, Rano, for Freo? So what do they want to do now? Do they want to? So the trend is there, the theme is clear, you're right. They're just off defensively. Too many uncontested marks, not enough pressure, not enough, Carlton just able to possess the ball freely. What do they do? Do they want to say, maybe it's not today?
0: Is it cue in the rack?
3: Is it cue in the rack time, or is it, do we actually want to
0: dig in?
3: Dig in and close down space and turn this around. It's an interesting 10 minutes here into halftime. Look for their leaders, Jackson, Brayshaw, Sorong in the middle of the ground.
2: Four goals to none for the Blues in their second term so far. Bolton wins this clearance. Was going one way, then the other slipped over. Cripps got him holding the ball. Hand pass to Smith running past. He has Cottrell out wide. Marks at 55. Wonderful smother by Warner, who was drifting across from on the mark. Kemp in the forward pocket from the ricochet. Well done by Ryan. Got it to Clark. Good hand pass to Warner. Got out of one tackle. Fed it back to Ryan. Off to Brayshaw. The heat's there from the Blues. They turn it over. Kemp onto it. Now Lord. Wonderful smother again. That time Sarong. Hand pass though to Cripps. He's pushed over the boundary line.
0: Good
2: and
0: by
2: eventually
0: the Blues.
2: Out of bounds. It's just gone up a notch in the last 30
0: really
2: seconds
0: the
2: there.
0: Blues.
2: As you mentioned, Rammer, it was whether they hit the go button, the Dockers, and the pressure from both sides elite in that forward pocket.
1: They've woken from their slumber, both of the clubs. That was terrific pressure. Both Reichs had a go. Young up against Jackson, spilled down in the direction of Clark. It's tackled to him. Ball up again, still inside forward 50 for the Blues. Good contest at the moment. Jackson palmed it down, merging with it. Comes out towards Cripps, throws it on the boot. It all just tumble across the boundary line at right half forward. Taylor Byrne just getting the hand pass away to the skipper. Intriguing. What do Fremantle do here if this game gets a little bit away from them? Do they park their best on the bench? They have fought back so often in second halves this year, the Dockers. Throwing in again. Jackson got it down to Johnson. Clearing kick beyond defensive 50. He's able to find it the way of Tracy, who can't mark. Dirksen moved it on towards Akers, right half forward. Kicks the Blues the full forward.
0: Well done, Taylor
1: and there's Burns. Young. Marking in front of goal.
0: And Taylor Byrne just kept Judd McVie out of that marking contest. So didn't make it obvious because the umpires are onto the obvious ones. But he just stood in front, allowed Louis Young basically to take an uncontested mark inside forward 50. The squaring kick from Akers probably wasn't meant to go to Young, but it works in the end.
1: He's got 11 goals in what today is his 92nd game in his career. 2 goals, 4 for the season, 45-degree angle out to the right, and that's why he's only got 11 goals.
0: He's a backman or a ruckman?
1: He's missed it badly to the right-hand side. A minor score. Carlton's lead goes out to 19 points, though. We're into time on in the second term.
2: Warner with the kick in. He finds McVie in the left back pocket. So Freo are out by 23 at the 12-minute mark of the opening term. And now it's the Blues by 19. Up towards the wing. It's off hands. Johnson. Wonderful fend. That was dusty-like. Put Smith on his backside and then received the hand pass. It was a bit of a hospital one towards Jackson. Possible turnover coming. Cottrell has it now. That's not a great kick inside 50. Set Kemp a task. There were two players going at it. Kemp was able to ride the tackle. Got it back by hand to Hollands. He was looking for Kemp. Missed him by hand and it's out for a lasso free kick. So the Dockers survive.
0: That's the unconditional stuff, that contest. Kemp and Erasmus there. That's a genuine 50-50 ball. So you've just got to go hard. There's no choice. Whether it's training or a game, that's a ball that you have to win or have to halve.
1: Erasmus towards the logo on the wing. They all fly. Dudley stayed down. Got a hand pass forward. There's a free kick going Carlton's way here. That's not what it was for, but it's going to go here to Cottrell. And go back to Chera, who marks at left half back. Sends it to Dirksen, all alone inside his defensive 50 when the kick went his way. That's a great kick. Beautifully spotted. Out towards the wing. Chance for Carlton to go into the attack once more. Smith takes a bounce. Spears it back inboard, stretching. Hewitt marks. Now to Walsh. Pops a hand pass over the top. Oh, that's crunching. He just knew it was coming too, Florian. Got hit by 3 Dockers and taken to the ground. You almost winced as the ball in his direction.
0: That's the old, I'll loop a handball to my teammate. I want the 1-2 back.
1: Yep. You might get someone's teeth back after that, though. Goodness
0: and their ribs.
1: Me. Dockers, nice movement by hands into the middle, and then it was spilt here by the debutant in Murray. Held to him, and I'll get a ball up instead. Inside the centre square, the lead at the moment is 19 points to the Blues, 23 gone in the second term.
2: Brayshaw with the clearing kick from the stoppage. Tracy attacked it hard. Dudley front and centre, lovely to Young. Over to Frederick. He's got a man all on his own. 25-metre hand pass.
0: Oh!
2: He fell over, and he's moved down. Just had a stumble, and 4 Blues get into him. And Voss has to hand the footy back right on the goal line.

0: of advice coming from the Carlton cheer squad. Ollie Hollins has made himself a hero.
1: Oh,
0: Holland,
1: no.
0: With a shocking kick from the free kick. Puts it out of bounds on the full. Oh. It's coming back inside 50 for the Dockers.
2: Again, the prancing pony. He was the hobbled horse there.
1: He was thinking about his celebration, I think. Paddy Voss.
2: Yeah, the stumbling stallion, Paddy Voss. Goodness me. Run down in the goal square after slipping over. And sent it back inside, forward 50, the Dockers. Cockrell got it out. Bursting away. That's nicely done from Byrne. Kicks into the left back pocket. Ray Shaw wrapped up his opponent in Hewitt. Ball spins free and tumbles over for a boundary throw-in. About 45 out from Freo's attacking goal. Goodness me, that was a moment. Huge cheer. Biggest probably of the day, despite all the goals for the Blues and the fact they lead as Voss has run down. One down by Jackson here. Comes to Smith. The hand pass over the top. Cherry chase it towards the boundary line. Tapped it on again. Worked out to Lord. Comes again to Sarong, though, of the Dockers. Tried to move it onto a teammate in McVee. He got bumped and harassed out of it. I'll turn it over a second time to Young here, the Blues. Young back inside, forward 50. Genuine pressure now. Cowan looked to knock it to ground. Bolton skipped away from one. Handed it back to Erasmus. Kicks Freo inside, forward 50. Sliding out to take the Mark Jackson. 40 from goal, right forward pocket.
3: Oh, well, it's hard yakka, isn't it, Rammer? It's Carlton's pressure. They are right on, full of confidence at the moment. Shea Bolton's ability to get out of traffic is as good as anyone in the competition.
1: Shrug the shoulders.
3: Yeah. In the end, it was a hectic forward, and Luke Jackson in the right place at the right time. Geez, they need a goal, don't they?
2: They absolutely do. Missed the chance in the first quarter. Luke Jackson, can he deliver? Fremantle crave a major. In he comes. Jackson from 40 outs. And he has missed. And the Dockers looking off their game in this second term. They've cut the margin back to 3 goals. Carlton 8-7. The Dockers 5-7. 18 points the Blues lead. 26 gone in the second.
4: Florent short to Dirksen. And he goes short and finds Akers. Still inside defensive 50. Back to Dirksen by foot, and then Dirksen with an aggressive play, very aggressive, turns the ball over. Intercept mark is taken by Erasmus, and he'll line up.
1: He had a couple of options. Mm. He took the hardest one.
4: Erasmus with a bit of composure here. He'll have to kick this from 52. He's just going to pop it to the hot spot and let the Flyers fly. Big fist over the top from Pittnet, and Cox can't get to it. And we'll have a rush behind. 8-7 the Blues. 5-8 the Dockers, who have been a little inaccurate in this second term.
2: Wilson sends it to Cowan. Cowan had his boots on the boundary line. Walsh provided a lead towards him. That was ignored. Cowan will go instead towards left half back. Going up. Great grab. Well done, Harry Dean. Getting his hands to it and bringing it to ground. Good cheer for his effort. He's got it at left half back for the Blues and will soak up some seconds and send it back to Cowan. And closing in on half time. A great quarter for Carlton. And trailed by 3 at the change. They currently in front by 17. Kick towards the outer wing. It's off the hands of a pack and Cripp sees it across the boundary line. Throwing just shy of the logo.
1: 23 points down to 17 points up. In a quarter and a half of football is a great result for Carlton.
2: Reason to be up and about if you're a Blues supporter. He's Pittnet winning it. Had it knocked out of his grasp. Socket it forward. Only as far as Clark, though, on the logo. Pops it to Young for the Dockers. Hand passes it over the top. Sarong broke, or rather, Murray broke one tackle and then worked it on again to Young. Kicks inside. Oh. 450. Bolton flies. Can't mark. Sherry at the drop. Gave it to Frederick. Kicks towards goal. He's got it. Oh, they needed that, Fremantle. They absolutely needed that goal, and Frederick delivers right forward pocket from a tight angle. Nice hand pass from Sherry after a huge fly from Bolton. Fremantle with their first goal since the 25-minute mark of the opening term. They move to be back within 11 points. The Dockers are 6-8-44. Carlton are 8-7-55. 28 gone in the second. This is Saturday Footy on ABC Sport. Clint Wilden and Andrew Mays in commentary. Our experts, Adam Ramanaskis and Luke Ball. Good.

0: to his feet and was held to him with no prior. So ball up, it'll be left half back here for Carlton. Ball thrown up. Pitnet won it down. Walsh again. Just squirts a little ball forward, gained about 20 metres, but it's all the Dockers. Back to McDonald on the wing. His kick is smothered and Walsh was back onto it. Half-time siren rings here at the Docklands. And the Blues go in with plenty of running. 8-7-55 Carlton, 6-8-44 the Dockers. As we mentioned, 23 points the margin in favour of the Dockers after 12 minutes in the opening term. That quarter saw 4-1 and Carlton have turned that deficit into an 11-point lead at the major break. In terms of the goal kickers for the Blues, 3 to Evans, 2 to Kemp, and 1 each to Mackay, Ainsworth and Walsh. And for the Dockers, 1 to Frederick, 1 to Tracy, McDonald, Voss, Bolton and Brachel.
1: Lots of text to get through. We'll come to you in just a moment. 0437 774 774. But first, here on Saturday Footy on ABC Sport, let's get the thoughts of our experts, Premiership players, both of them, Luke Ball and Adam Ramanaskis.
2: Well, I'll hand ball to you in a sec, Ramon, but just, yeah, looking down, it looks like Brendan Cox is certainly done for the day. And he had the red ice mark on the calf. He had the boots in his hands limping off. So I don't know if that's a corky, Ram, because I can't recall an incident where he copped a knock. So was it a calf? What's he had trouble with this year?
1: He's had a problem with
2: it's been calf,
1: before.
2: Hasn't it? Yeah, yeah. So gosh, that's a bad sign for him and for the club. And I guess that, you know, we debated that back six with Austin McDonald. Now he becomes a really important player, doesn't he? Not only obviously today, but for the next month of footy. But so disappointing news there for Brendan Cox and for the team. And well, I mean, all credit to Carlton, Remmer. They showed signs in that first quarter, didn't they? After the first 10 minutes, where Fremantle went bang, bang, bang, and kicked the first four goals of the game. They just started to get their hands on the footy and control possession and get the game back on their terms. And then they were able to really put the foot down that quarter. And it was with pressure, but then their ability to possess the footy. And we spoke about Fremantle just being a little bit off defensively. And, you know, that shows in that uncontested mark set, doesn't it? The amount of times that Carlton were able to transition the ball down the ground with uncontested marks and then find an uncontested mark inside 50. That's the damning thing, isn't it?
3: Yep.
2: So it's one thing to allow that
3: between
2: your
3: the
2: front
3: arcs,
2: up between the arcs.
3: Yep.
2: That's right. But the amount of times they were just able to kick to a pocket of space inside 50 that led to a goal for the Blues. So I don't think that'll please Justin Longmuir, because it is an audition. You know, they're not at the stage where they've been able to go deep in finals over the last couple of years. It really is an audition. And I think that last 5 minutes, they were just able to dial it up a bit and get some repeat inside 50s, which led to that goal, their first goal of the quarter. But a little bit of worrying side. But then it becomes a decision, doesn't it? So what do we want the second half to look like? Is it a matter of we had some managed minutes set out for the game for our key players? Do we stick to that, or do we, you know, really try and dial it up a bit and dial our work rate up and try and turn this around and win the game? It'll be interesting, won't it, to see Justin Longmuir's approach.
3: I think the managed minutes are fine. That's understandable in terms of what Fremantle are trying to do. But it's the conditional versus unconditional with me. So if you're on managed minutes and you're playing those minutes in the game, you're unconditional. And I thought there was a great example over the far side, the city side of the ground, where Erasmus and Brody Kemp had a genuine 50-50. Yep. Genuine. And like, Erasmus has been a really good player for Fremantle this year, and this by no means having a go at him. But that ball there, that's got to be body contact or a wrap-up tackle. If Brody Kemp gets that football, that's it.
2: Yeah.
3: He can't just go and get it without any body contact and spin it. That comes back to the uncontested marks that quarter. So they've had 37 uncontested marks that quarter, Carlton. So that's conditional versus unconditional. Unconditional, you're up your opponent's backside and you're not allowing uncontested mark after uncontested mark. So that's where we spoke about Bully and I before the game. Well, yep, you can leave players at home, you can do this and you can do that. But at the same time, if you want to flirt with form on the eve of a final series, you're running a very big risk. Now, this is not a Geelong or a Brisbane that we're talking about as so experienced in a final series. This is a Fremantle that have worked their backsides off now for a number of years to put himself in a position to be real contenders. Top of the ladder, comfortably, all that sort of stuff. If I'm Justin Longmuir at half

0: time, I'm having a go at him. I'm having a good go at him and saying, hey, yep, okay, we've wrapped up top spot. We've got a home final. But, guys, let's not play around here. We play around here and we be arrogant with the way we disrespect the game of football. It comes back and bites you. So you go from 23 points up at the, what 12. Were we, at the 12-minute mark to what are we now? 11 points, yep. I think. 11 points.
1: Yeah, that goal, yep.
0: So, you know, that's a big swing. It's a big swing in a game of football in probably a quarter and a half, Paulie.
2: Yeah, you mentioned before the game midfield depth and why would you bring Hayden Young across? And that's an argument in itself. I think just across the board, if we're, you know, and this is a team that's taken all before it clearly and been the number one seed for a big part of the year. But when you are, people are going to try and pick holes and you know, try and identify a few flaws and, you know, potentially behind the ball, you know, even with Brendan Cox, who we think might be in a bit of trouble. Mm. Luke Ryan's looked a bit vulnerable at times, hasn't he? With the fast ball coming in on an angle. He
0: looks vulnerable when he's forced to play one-on-one.
2: Yep.
0: Like, so Brody Kemp's clearly been set for the task today. And what Brody Kemp's doing is isolating him basically on one side of the 50. So forcing Luke Ryan to defend every ball that comes in. Luke Ryan likes to lay off third man in contest. So other clubs are watching that. Make no mistake, they're watching it.
3: Do you think it's that mid-size forward that they've got?
2: Yeah, and look, and you know, that you think Hawthorn, you think Gunston, you know, Brisbane, Rayner, and these sort of types, and they are really tough matchups. That goes for everyone, doesn't it? But that has been a little bit of vulnerability. But just in the midfield at the moment, so Walsh, 18, you know, been the best player on the ground, I think. Smith, 17. Lord, 15. Hewitt and Cripps, 12. And then you get to Johnson, who's played wing largely. He's had the most for Fremantle, 12. Brayshaw, Sarong, 9. Young, 11. So just, you know, weight of possession.
0: 62 possession.
2: Yeah, it's a big jump. It's a big jump. And it hasn't been Carlton chipping it around, has it, or going side. That's the old Carlton. This Carlton do try and penetrate and go forward a lot more. So
0: uncontested marks, Bawley, for the half, 63 to 20.
2: Yeah, too many. Yeah, that's right. So
0: yeah, it's
2: maybe that's
0: simple.
2: A target, isn't it? Yeah. Regardless of who's out there or who's on limited minutes in the second half. Let's try and strip that right back to... No, they're not getting 60 uncontested marks in this second half.
4: I didn't spot it, but I'm reliably told that Justin Longmuir came out onto the field and gave the Dockers, let's call it a stern talk.
0: Good. Good. That's great coaching. I'm a firm believer in the conditional versus unconditional. And, you know, Bawley was probably one of the most unconditional players you'll ever find. But there's been occasions in that first half where there's the arrogance have just crept in. Oh, we're on top. You know, we're a couple of games clear. We've got a home final.
2: Just preservation,
0: yeah.
2: mate.
0: Yeah, we'll just roll out.
2: I don't need that hit. I've got a final series ahead. I don't need that hit. I don't need to put my head down and close that space. Just little signs.
0: Whereas the Blues are going, we want to play in front of 100,000 people in a wild card final against Collingwood.
2: And I think the beauty about Justin is he hasn't needed to do that much. It's not his one good. No. So it's a good little card up his sleeve to be able to play, and I'd be surprised if we don't get a response from the team in the second half.
4: In fact, that's exactly right. There's been a number of times they've been down at halftime, and we've asked the Fremantle players, oh, where did the response come from? Did you get a spray? No. Justin was very calm. He's given them a spray. He's obviously concerned about that performance, and with good reason. A couple of texts rolling through. Love to get your thoughts wherever you are. 0437 774 774. I do like this from Anthony from Armidale. I love the Young and Jackson combination. It reminds me of the great pub opposite Flinders Street Station. Go Frio. Simon, often texts us from York Peninsula. G'day, Simon. Enjoying the call and the expert commentary. I've been admiring the Freo gameplay for a while, but like you guys, noticed while watching Freo versus Crows, some Freo players are having a bit of trouble keeping a lid on some cockiness. Could this be a weakness? As was said by Adam Ramanaskis just a minute ago, it certainly might be a bit of a concern. Stuart from Buninyong, g'day, young fella. When a player kicks for goal and it hits the top of the goalpost, it should get 12 points, not one. Full forward should practice it for a party trick. I like it. Thanks very much, Stuart. A couple of texts on the cricket too. Australia just can't bat. What's going on? Fran, agree. Thanks very much for the call with Rama. JL must give them a serve. They've got some good players, Bolton, Brayshaw, Sarong, etc. Come on, Freo, says Fran. Dean, how is that not a push in the back to Paddy Voss on the goal? I know that was just a great rundown tackle.

0: Dean. I have to disagree with you on that front. I just thought Voss slipped over, knew he was in trouble, couldn't get the kick away, and they wrapped him up beautifully. And I think the lack of reaction from Voss, he knew that he was pinged and the right call was made. Carlton lead by 11 points. We'll be back with more of your thoughts, 0437 774 774. If you'd like to get in touch with us as well, Rob from Greensboro. Jackson hasn't got his other hand to a single handball. He's chucking it so much Daryl Hare would call him. Thanks from Rob. As used to be said on Q&A, we'll take that as a comment. But first, let's pause here at the moment with the Blues in front by 11 points, 8-7-55 to 6-8-44, and take the latest from the ABC newsroom.
1: ABC News, hello, I'm Satyam Weinstein. At least 16 people have been killed and more than 130 wounded after several Russian drones struck a shopping centre in central Ukraine. Officials say 22 children are among the wounded in the attack on the city of Kyiv-Rih. The strikes on the shopping centre came half an hour apart in a so-called double-tap attack. Ukrainian President Volodymyr Zelensky says people are still trapped under the rubble.
2: A rescue operation is underway in Kryvyi Rih following an attack on a shopping centre. All necessary resources have been mobilised. Unfortunately, many people have been injured and killed.
1: A lawyer representing a third woman involved in the Sydney Swans sexual assault scandal says a potential civil lawsuit is being considered. Here's Yvette Gray.
3: Law firm Slater and Gordon say they've been engaged by a woman who joined players at Melbourne's Pullman Hotel after the Swans win against Essendon last Sunday. Police are investigating an alleged assault at the hotel, which the ABC understands centres on an allegation a player touched one of the women without her consent. No arrests have been made and no charges laid. The law firm's Jackson Pannon says his client has made a formal statement and continues to assist police and is exploring compensation options.
4: She's extremely distressed about what has occurred and is receiving support.
3: He also appealed for privacy for all the women involved.
1: The ACT government says a timeline for its gun buyback scheme is yet to be determined. Harry Frost reports.
5: The Commonwealth will fund 75% of the compensation and administration costs of the buyback and all firearm destruction costs. In February, the ACT government proposed new laws that cap the number of guns a licence holder can own to 5, with exemptions allowing up to 10 for occupational and sporting purposes. But those laws are yet to be passed, and the Police Minister, Marisa Patterson, says parameters for the buyback will be confirmed in the coming weeks.
6: The intention is, as soon as we have some certainty around those conditions, we'll be working and notifying and informing the community.
5: The federal government hopes other states will follow the ACT and New South Wales in signing up to buyback agreements.
1: Bushfires NT is warning smoke from a large fire burning east of Tennant Creek could impact residents in the Barkly region over the weekend. Yesterday, crews completed approximately 130 kilometres worth of back burning between Epinara and the Barkly homestead. Incident controller Nathaniel Staniford says residents should be aware of visibility issues along the Barkly Highway.
7: At the moment, it's really just being aware of the smoke. For anybody, though, who is travelling on the Barkly Highway today, there is still activity to the north of this fire grounds, which is directly south of the Barkly Highway. And because of the amount of fire and smoke there, there could be some visibility issues.
1: The popular video app TikTok has reached a deal worth more than $500 million to settle a case with the US government over children's online privacy. More from the BBC's Lily Jamali.
8: This agreement is being called one of the largest child privacy settlements in history. The lawsuit was brought by the U.S. Department of Justice in 2024 when Joe Biden was president. The department alleged TikTok and its parent company ByteDance collected vast amounts of data on millions of users under the age of 13, including names and email addresses. TikTok had been accused of violating the Children's Online Privacy Protection Act, a federal law known as COPPA. That same law is the one several U.S. states allege that Meta has violated, which it denies. That case is currently being heard by a court in California.
1: Police are looking to speak with a group of teenagers on the New South Wales Central Coast as part of an investigation into alleged stabbing attack that's left a teenage boy in a critical condition. The 15-year-old suffered a stab wound to the left side of his body last night at Terrigal and has since undergone surgery. Chief Inspector John Zadrilic says two friends of the 15-year-old who didn't witness the stabbing sought assistance from a local resident.

0: shortly afterwards, who called 000.
1: So it appears that the 15-year-old male's in the Terrigal area with a couple of mates down there. Looks like they may have met up with another group. They could have numbered up to five. For some reason, those two groups have decided to head to Painter's Lane. The reason is unclear as to why they did that.
0: And America's FBI has returned 48 looted artifacts to Egypt after an investigation confirmed they'd been illegally removed from the country. The pieces, including card figures and amulets dating from the Pharaonic, Roman and Coptic periods, have been handed over at a ceremony in Los Angeles. The FBI says the suspected trafficker is now dead, but the investigation into the looted items remains open. You're up to date with ABC News.
2: Are there any winners in the cost of living crisis? Has gambling become our national sport? How much more can our farmers survive? What's causing the algal bloom? Can we afford the energy transition?
3: Questions, they've never been more important. 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
10: Lauren, they go surging forward. That's Walsh from the commentary wing towards right half forward. Great grab. Gifty and they'll get it too. Knocked out of the grasp of Brody Kemp. That was a bit silly from Fremantle. From the top of the square, pop through. Brody Kemp gets his first of the day. Puts inside forward 50. Mackay got to it. Spoiled at the back. Spill down here to McGovern. Sweeps a hand pass forward to Kemp. He tries off the outside of the right. Oh, what an audacious effort. And what a terrific goal. Ainsworth. Done. Goes to go down to 1 metre. Complete the mark. Still two kicks from goal here for the Blue. Ainsworth inside forward 50. Great fight. Evans again. Francis Evans starts the approach from pretty much right in front. Evans above. He's got three. Frankie. Young for the Dockers. Can't pass it over the top. Sarong broke, or rather, Murray broke one tackle and then worked it on again to Young. Kicks inside. Oh. He bolted flies, can't mark. Sherry at the drop. Gave it to Frederick. Kicks towards goal. He's got it. Oh, they needed that, Fremantle.
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10: It is halftime here at the Docklands. Carlton by 11 points, 8-7-55 to Fremantle 6-8-44. We always say, never judge a wicket until both sides have batted on it. Bangladesh rolled for 64 earlier today. Of course, worth mentioning that amazing performance by Mitchell Starc. Again, a wicket first ball, finished with 6 for 12. The Aussies, well, they're not going tremendously better up in Mackay. Let's have a listen to the first three wickets that have fallen. They're 3 for 49.
11: Jackson bowls around the wicket. He's forward. He's caught in the slips. He's caught. He's nicked that as he pushed at the length. And the move to go around the wicket has paid off for Bangladesh. The entertaining short innings from Renshaw of 8 from 10 balls has come to an end.
8: Sharafour hits the crease, bowls to Head, bowls him! Straight through and he chops it on. And Travis Head is dismissed by the returning Sharafour. And he's bowled like he was in both innings of the first test. And Head departs for 22. Smith whacking away. As Islam bowls him! Labuschagne's out. He's bowled. Labuschagne is gone for 4 and Australia are 3 for 41.
10: Goodness me. There you go. So Renshaw, who came in and we all hoped would be able to somehow turn things around after the disappointment of what Jake Weatherald was able to put on for us. Renshaw departs for 8. Travis Head was out for 22 and Labuschagne for 4. Currently Steve Smith and Cameron Green at the crease. Smith unbeaten on 6, Green on 1. The Australians now move to be 3 for 50. So they will be able to go past the Bangladesh total. But nonetheless, still tough going out there. If you want to listen to the cricket, you can do so. Go to ABC Listen. You can stream it there. Look for the red ball button. A couple of people texting in again. Pete from Ballarat suggesting that Fremantle do look vulnerable and they do need to improve on this effort or they'll get flogged in the finals. Let's find out what happens. Third term underway. Andrew Mays.
12: What effect will the Longmuir Rev at halftime have on the Dockers here? They get it out towards the wing and Rasmus is escorted over the line there by Ollie Hollins and we'll have a ball in right in front of the interchange benches. Blues 8-7-55 leading the Dockers 6-8-44 opening stages of this third term. Toss back into play, Pitnet down towards Cripps off a couple of sets of hands. Hand pass comes the way of Erasmus to Jackson. Jackson sold a nice dummy by hand and then went back inboard to Sarong. Then off a little further to Murray. And Murray almost turned it over there to Young, who was put under a hell of a lot of pressure. He holds things up and at least Freo have the stoppage. Attacking side of the centre circles inside the centre square.
13: Happened a bit today. Shoulders out. Kick, go forward. Don't handball to someone with their back to goal.
10: Here's Jackson winning it down to Pitnet. Wobbles a kick forward. Right underneath it along with McGovern. Tapped out by Banfield. He'll scoop it up inside his defensive 50 for the Dockers to Pierce. Kick towards right half back. Tries to find Erasmus. Coming the other way though. Holland was able to pick it up. And Erasmus tackles him. Left half forward for the Blues. Ball locked in. First few minutes of this third term could be telling.
14: Watching Hayden Young just running with Paddy Cripps, so not really exerting himself all that much, Hayden Young, but doing the job on Paddy Cripps at the moment.
10: Smith has gone short here to Wilson, who's marked. He'll go back to left half-back to Wiedering. Send it inside his defensive 50. Jarrett could have switched play to Dirksen if he wanted to. Instead, he'll go out towards Florett, who marks at right half-back, and then steers it forward to Ainsworth.
12: Ainsworth gives it back to Florent by hand. He goes in the middle. It's through the hands here of Hewitt. Socket off the ground forward, though, and won a bit of meterage. Chera roved nicely. Kicks to the top of the square. Jackson, excellent drifting back from the ruckman. Takes the intercept mark. Crucial one, too. Right at the top of his defensive goal square. A little bit of a dicey kick coming out. Ryan had to pivot, but he's okay. Takes the mark right back pocket here for the Dockers. Back centrally again. He finds Warner, top of his defensive goal square. That's a bit of a force kick straight up the middle. It might work out too. Fredericks built at the last moment, paddled it to the advantage of Young, who just got the hand pass away, didn't sit for Clark. Wilson coming the other way, good tackle. Clark made sure he wasn't going anywhere, and we'll have a ball up right on halfway inside the centre square.
10: Lose by 11 points. Ball's coming up after this. Big one between Melbourne and the Western Bulldogs. Melbourne win that. Carlton win this. We've got Collingwood and Carlton in the wild card rounds. And that'll be Blues through hands. Pitonet to McGovern. Surrounded by Dockers. Got a hand pass away to Hewitt. Well done. Forward hand pass again onto Ainsworth. Now to Hollins. Kicks around the body. Ollie Hollins. What a ripping start to the third term for the Blues. Snapping truly from about 35 outs. Carlton's lead goes back to 17 points, 9-7-61 to Fremantle, 6-8-44.
14: Handball goes forward, Bawley. So there's critical one-on-ones all through the middle of the ground there. So first one was Hewitt in the stoppage. You know, then McGovern just breaks through a couple of tackles. So yeah, again, Fremantle just missed tackles, allowing players to break through, then allowing Carlton to forward run. Now you just look here, we got the luxury of a replay here in the commentary box, and the work rate's just not there from the Dockers defensively.
12: 6 of the last 7 goals for the Blues. And they have opened up a 17-point margin over the Dockers. Back in the middle, Cripps socket into a couple of sets of feet. Ricocheted to Hewitt, who slammed it on the boot out wide. Cottrell takes the mark on the wing. And he wants to go quickly. Kicks inside, attacking 50. Goes centrally. Mackay almost took it. Front and centre, Evans. He's mobbed straight away. Well done by Pierce. Ensures he's going nowhere. We'll have a stoppage inside, attacking 50 for the Blues. Ball up. Mackay out to Ainsworth, who just had a little bit of a fumble at the last moment. Went back in there, won the footy, held to him. Fremantle's defence standing up strong on that occasion. 9-7 plays 6-8. Blues by 17 with a chance forward here.
10: Right up again, 45 out from the Blues attacking goal. One down by Pitnett, the Crips, and now to Smith. Smith has gone to goal. Oh, off a step. There he is. There is your rising star. Jagger Smith, that's the exclamation mark to put after the rising star of 2026. That's an enormous shot at goal, sailing truly through the big sticks. And Carlton's lead is out to 23 points now. Five gone in the third, 10-7-67. The 6-8-44, the Dockers. And Freo have got some real concerns this afternoon here at the Docklands.
13: Yeah, he's flushed it, hasn't he? He's not a long kick, Jagger Smith, but off even half a step. But you're right, Rammer. He just took half a step out of that stoppage and no one anywhere near him. It's a midfield, really, demolition job at the moment from the Blues' point of view. That's his 20th possession, Smith, to go with a goal. Walsh, 19. Hewitt, 17. Lord and Cripps, 15.
12: Cox into the ruck now for the Dockers. He's up against Pitnett. And the Blues win another clearance through Hewitt this time, up towards centre-half forward. No mark taken. Warner, his hand pass missed the target. Ainsworth onto it, almost fell over off the outside of the boot to the top of the square. Pierce trying to rush it through for a behind. Didn't quite get it there. Had some support, though. Warner came in. In fact, it's McVee, and he goes out a little wider. And McGovern flies over the top. Third man into that contest. Make sure that is out of bounds. So the Blues doing it in defence as well. McGovern covering for his teammate there. Ball to be tossed back in. 60 from the Carlton goal. They lead by 23.
10: And they're up and about, the Blues, both players and fans. Mason Cox in front. Got it down. Actually needed away. Scooped up by Smith. They'll come back here through Florent. Then to Pitnett. To Florent again. Kicks inside forward 50. McGovern slipped over. Allowed Luke Ryan to mark. And he immediately goes beyond defensive 50. And Driscoll was marked. Now, Paddy Cripps was appealing that it was touched on the way through. I think he might have been right, but I wasn't able to spot it. It would have been tricky. O'Driscoll plays on, finds Frederick, who marks on the logo. Playing on by a hand to Sarong. Sweeping hand pass forward. Scooped up nicely on the bounce by Young. Kicks long inside forward 50, and Voss marks. Tight against the boundary, right forward pocket, 40 from goal.
14: A bit of ball movement from the Dockers, finally.
13: Just able to bring the ball off the line with that kick. A little loose checking from the Blues here on centre wing. And that release handball through the corridor. Even that wasn't clean, was it, Sarong? He's just a bit off today, Caleb Sarong. But beautiful kick from Hayden Young.
10: Voss really feels he owes his team a goal after being run down in the goal score at the other end. Voss is on his way in. Oh. It looked all right off the boot. You bet it is. He liked it too. Celebrates with the crowd, and now the prancing ponies up and about looking for teammates to high five anywhere and everywhere. Voss with a vital goal. If Fremantle is to have, look, let's be honest, any chance at all, brings Carlton's lead back to under 3 goals. They're up by 17 points. 10-7-67 to Fremantle, 7-8-50. Voss with his second of the afternoon. Saturday footy on ABC Sport. Our experts, Adam Ramanaskis and Luke Ball.
14: Well, he is their energy starter, Bawley. Yeah. So, yeah, you expect him to celebrate, but you didn't get the reaction from his teammates when he was celebrating there. So he kicks the goal. He first goes to the crowd to get them going, or try to get some part of the Fremantle supporter group going. And then he runs across, and then he runs across the 50. So you look at the Carlton supporters, they're all smiling.
12: Back in the middle, Pitnett won it down. And Hewitt's over the top. He's going to be ping for holding the ball here. He is. Bolton with the defensive play. Nice tackle.
13: Oh, keep moving.
12: But what about giving the hand pass? Went out wide instead by foot. McVee had a little bit of a fumble on the wing. Pokes the footy back inside. Warner presenting takes the mark. And he can switch things up as well. He's going to go right across the centre square here to the opposing wing. He finds McDonald. McDonald back inboard. And that's okay to Young. Young right on halfway. He'll drift into the centre circles here. It's a high ball going towards the top of the square. Pittenet, it was over the back of him and Cox. And now Hollins has it for the Blues out towards Florent. And Florent, not a great kick out of there. And it was touched on the way through.
13: Hang on.
12: I think they changed their decision there, I think the umpires, because I thought the umpire ball touched.
13: Let's see if one of the umpires saw it and come and make an overrule here. That was clearly touched, wasn't it?
12: Well, they're all looking towards the umpire there, the Blues, and they cannot believe it.
13: Should we use the arc for that one, do you think?
12: No. So Tracy will line up for his second. One goal so far this afternoon in the opening term. Not a great kick.
13: Well, the umpire called played on. Right. Really smart from Taylor Byrne. He was onto it.
12: He was switched on more than me because I was looking towards the goal mouth. Now Akers has it for the Blues. Off to Florent by hand. Across half back. Now out wider still to Chera. The run comes from Cowan, who takes a bounce. Thought about a second. Went to Wietering his long way up the park. Over the top to Hollins. This is all by hand to Byrne. Hand pass inboard. That's a little messier. And in fact, he's going to win the free kick, Byrne.
15: Jeez.
12: After he gave the footy, copped a high one.
15: It worked incredibly hard, Fremantle there in defence. Forcing Carlton a handball.
16: Byrne towards Walsh. Centre-half forward, couldn't mark. It came down here to Clark, working it through Sherry. Then Frederick back to Sherry. Hand passed across the centre circles. Bolton all ran into trouble. Went to ground, got a hand pass over the head, though. Onto it again, Johnson. Swept the hand pass forward. Voss coming out from full forward, can't gather. Nicely done, Akers. Got it to Wietering. They've got three players here on the wing. The Blues are away. Ainsworth surging forward. One bounce, two. Hand pass towards left half forward. Hewitt almost ran into trouble. Forced to hurry with the kick thanks to Ryan's defensive efforts. Banfield tried to go in. Clark instead picked it up and he'll move it short to the debutant. Here is Tobin Murray marking it right half back.
15: Hold on, Luke Ryan.
13: Just let everyone get their breath back here. That was a frenetic passage of play. Up and back, up and back. Paddy Voss just had to be stronger over the footy there. Ollie Florent let him know about it.
12: Long kick from Murray. Young with the spoil. It gets to the back of the pack. Cowan's there. Looked for the hand pass. Instead went the kick. He set a task there for Smith. Punched away from him. Now Akers. Taken in a wonderful tackle by Bolton. Akers thought he could shrug it. Bolton said no thank you. Gives him a shove on the way down as well. And plays on. Bolton kicks inside attacking 50. Dudley's going to have to be the marking target here out the back. Cowan might have copped the free kick for an arm chop. He did, and he goes defensively to Wilson, who has it in his defensive goal square.
16: And take a bounce. Steer it to Wietering. He marks. Just pauses again for a moment. Hard up against the boundary. Right back pocket for the Blues. Then goes back towards his goal square. Here is Wilson again. He wants someone to run towards him. The kick was dangerous. It was up the corridor. Hewitt could mark. Needed to. Johnson was right on his hammer.
15: Better, though, by Freeman.
13: Well, and it's they give you a chance. So if you're on, if you're prepared and you're sniffing a turnover, they will give you a chance.
15: That's not good.
16: Dirksen marks it left half back. Comes down the line. Lovely spot and a great kick to Cripps. Sold the dummy to Brayshaw, who followed through to Akers. Cripps kept control of the footy. Kicks inside forward 50. McCall! That's good play from the Blues. Mackay, front position, outmarks Ryan. He's got it 40 from goal. He'll have a shot, though it's a tight angle, probably starting only 3 or 4 metres in from the boundary.
15: And I'll explain that. So Johnson there, so forces Hewitt to the ground with his mark. But then Hewitt comes out wide, and Paddy Voss is just 20 metres away. So that then allows the chain to start up this wing. Oh,
16: Harry Mackay from 50 out needed it to curl like an in-swinger. Didn't get enough on it, missed left.
15: So you can give away an uncontested mark, but you've got to be right there on the mark. So then the opposition cannot play on.
16: Blues lead 17 points, 14 gone, third term. Saturday footy on ABC Sport.
12: Return kick from McDonald, almost turned over. Erasmus with the hand pass to McVee. Feeds it back to Brayshaw. Brayshaw with a high kick towards the wing. Fires Dirksen. Big spoil over the top of Tracy and Wietering, who are stationed in front of him. Kills that contest. Landed in about row F. Ball in to take place in front of the interchange benches. Young in the ruck and Jackson matched up against him. Toss back into play. Jackson won the head out. Young won it at ground level, though. Fed it to Walsh. Wonderful tackle, Brayshaw. No opportunity to get rid of that. We'll have another stoppage. Left half forward.

0: loose slightly into attack. Margin 17 points. Next goal, you feel, is vital for both sides. Young sells the candy and then kicks inside 50. Oh. What a wonderful mark. Got pushed into the contest and takes an excellent defensive mark.
1: That was a great grab by Warner. Dangerous kick into the middle. Oh, going up, Wilson. Thought he'd been able to get the mark. He rose over the top of his opponent, not paid. Brayshaw, hand pass back into traffic. Frederick goes back again to Banfield. Has to backtrack inside defensive 50. Clark couldn't get the hand pass. Pressure came from Camp. Evans there too. What will the umpire do? He'll ball it up.
2: Good. Good by the Blues. Good heat. Forcing Fremantle into handball, which forces decision, quick decision, then forces mistake.
1: 40 out from the Blues attacking goal. Jackson palmed it down straight to Cripps. Hand pass went through the hands of Hewitt. Here's an opportunity to kick towards goal. It's Byrne. Up into the air it goes again at full forward. Coming down here to Kemp. He'll centre the ball again. He had three Blues to hit and he finds Frankie Evans, who's having a day out. He's already got three. 45 degree angle to the left. He'll put boot to ball from 40 out.
2: I think that's a great demonstration of what's changed with Carlton. So in the past, you would see the individual. I'm going to kick the miraculous goal here and make it all about me. Whereas since Josh Fraser's come into the coach's box, it's all been about the team. Can I put the ball in a better position for my teammate? Can I allow him the chance to kick a goal rather than make it all about myself?
1: And there were three Blues
3: there.
1: Evans with three goals. We're right behind the kick. He's got four this afternoon. You betcha the Blues are up and about. Carlton's lead is 23 points at the 17-minute mark of the third. The Blues are 11-7-73. The Dockers 7-8-50. Saturday footy on ABC Sport. Clint Wilden and Andrew Mays in commentary, our experts. Adam Ramanaskis and Luke Ball.
3: They're just working hard, aren't they, the Blues? And we spoke about this even disposal differential at quarter time, at half time. It's almost down to 100, Rama. And to me, that's just, again, it's not Carlton chipping it around and playing safe. They are just working harder than their opponents at the moment.
0: Eight inside 50s to four in this third term. It's 3-1 in this third quarter in favour of the Blues. 23 the margin. Young up in the ruck. Down, and it's going to be a free kick against Jackson in the ruck. Too Young. They're all over him here. It should be 50, or that's why I'm going to reset things.
3: Yeah, good umpire.
0: So he was tackled, but the umpire was still setting the mark. He hands it to Cheru. Kicks long inside attacking 50. No mark taken. Evans again at ground level. Got the hand pass away to Akers, who wants to centre things up. It's nicked by Mackay. Might have been taken in the tackle. Umpire wave play on. Off to McGovern. High ball to the top of the square. Byrne was up early. Yeah, he was no match for Luke Jackson, who's a foot and a half taller than him. And another good defensive mark by the Fremantle ruckman. Jackson has it at the top of his defensive goal square.
1: Marks 84-39. I know Rammer made the point of it earlier on, but that's incredible. As Jackson beyond defensive 50. Young stood underneath it. Tracy spoiled it down. Florent went towards it. Picked up first, though, by Brayshaw. Makes the Akers tackle. Comes out towards Johnson. Kicks down the line. That's a good kick. Found Young, who marks on his chest. He'll move it inboard. That was courageous, but it worked its way towards Clark. The Dockers need to do something. They're streaming forward. Clark hands it off to Brayshaw. Hands it to Pierce, outer edge of the centre circles. Hand passes forward to Jackson. Drives it into the chest of Tracy, who was falling forward to make sure he could complete the mark. And that was better ball movement from Fremantle.
3: Oh, this is why he's such a superstar. So he makes the contest here. He's out of position, 1-on-3, when a lot of key forwards would just allow that out mark there. And then he puts his head down once the ball gets switched inside from Hayden Young. And works back inside 50, just works his opponent over, ends up with a shot at goal.
1: Josh Tracy, one goal today. The Dockers will need him to kick this. Normally pretty accurate. He is again. Josh Tracy kicks his second, his 53rd of the year. Carlton's lead is back to 17 points. They're 11-7-73. The Dockers are 8-8-56 as we're about to hit time on in the third term. ABC Local Radio, News Radio, Sport Digital, and on ABC Listen, our experts, Adam Ramanaskis and Luke Ball.

0: And Jackson took the mark, the intercept mark, inside defensive 50. So, you know, that's a work. That's a show of a work right there. Yeah. I think that we haven't seen all day, really, from any Docker player. So, and yeah, that's what you want. And you want your superstars to lead the way a lot of the time in that facet of the game where it's work rate, and you've got to run your opponent into the ground, and that's what Luke Jackson did there.
1: Number one and three. Jackson number one for score involvements for the year for the Dockers.
2: Pitnett won it down to Smith, who just got the hand pass away to Walsh, who socketed it forward inside attacking 50. Evans was clean. Hand pass to Cripps, who gets the 48 around the corner from Cripps all the way home. The skipper gets involved for the Blues with his first of the afternoon. And Carlton answers straight back. 23 points the margin. 12-7, plays 8-8.
0: Centre bounce work there, Bawley. So
1: the spread, centre bounce.
0: Well, yeah. But it's Walsh there. Just a little toe poke on the ball to get it going forward. So a lot there. So he misses the ground ball, but then he's back onto it. Little toe poke. Evans, great release handball, because the handball had a little bit of width on it. And if Paddy Cripps is kicking goals, he's been fairly inaccurate this year. I reckon he's kicked more behinds than the goals this year, Paddy, but that one was straight through the middle.
1: I mean, I look at earlier on the year, I can remember calling it. It seemed like he didn't really want to kick it. It's just a staggering turnaround. And it's, you know, the last month of footy, he's almost back to his Brownlow medal winning best, Paddy Cripps, the way he's covering the ground. And it's a great finish, great response.
3: Mason Cox in the ruck, and the Dockers get the clearance. Through hands it comes to Young, kicks inside forward 50. Spills off hands to Dudley, kicks up into the air. Players come from everywhere underneath it. Jackson crashed into Dean. Ball ricochets away. Pitnett put himself over it, trying to work it out. Florent knocked to ground by Sarong. Onington again to Murray. Got absolutely monstered. And that's a push in the back. It'll be a Dockers free kick.
0: Or maybe.
1: Yeah, it is. Fell straight into his number.
3: Yep. So it's against Cripps in that.
0: Ray?
4: Still with his chain,
0: mate. No,
4: you've got to roll him, and if you land flush on the number, the umpire's got no chance. The tackle must be legal.
3: Yeah, I agree. The Blues fans won't like it. And I'll get called bias again, but that was into the back from,
4: yep.
3: I'll put it this way, from the WA State of Origin captain, Paddy Cripps, just to try to balance the ledger a bit. Definitely a free kick. So here we go. This is an opportunity for a young man to kick a goal in his first game. Tobin Murray, the 21-year-old. He'll come in from about 47 metres out. He's missed to the right-hand side. Minor score to the youngster. Carlton's lead back to 22 points at the 23-minute mark of the third. 12-7-79 to 8-9-57. The Blues over the Dockers on Saturday footy on ABC Sport.
2: Risky kick coming out from Chera. It's a turnover ball. O'Driscoll hand passes inside 50 to Dudley. Off to Murray. Just had a fumble this time. Florent there over the top of it. As is Young, Murray turns tackler. Back to Florent with the footy. Now Walsh, rather, to Coward. And his kick is smothered. Wonderful effort, Sarong. He might not have been as clean as usual, but the effort has been there from the Frio superstar. Ball will be tossed back into play, 55 from the Dockers' goal. Spinning back in. Shallow throw in. Jackson tried to put it on a plate there for Sarong, who thought he might have been pushed off the footy. Smith has the footy for the Blues. He's escorted across for a boundary throw-in. We'll have a ball in, this time around 70 around from the Dockers' goal.
3: What have Freo got left in this quarter? Spun back in again. Pitnett and Jackson. Jackson got there first, palmed it down. No one in particular. Clark had to track it back. Gave it to Sarong. Kicks the Dockers back inside forward 50. Ox might have got a little shove. Umpire says play on. That was the Mason variety. Oh, goodness me. Dean went crashing into Florida himself and goes to ground. He looks a little bit sore. It comes now to Chera. Kicks beyond defensive 50. McGovern flew a little bit early. Down at the back for the Dockers was Warner. And a hand pass away again to Sarong. Popped a hand pass short to Brayshaw. Brayshaw looks to move it on. There's a free kick. The Dockers will take the advantage. Brayshaw to Sherry. Inside forward 50. No mark taken. At the back, Voss. Oh, he's been tackled magnificently by Cowan.
0: Got to be holding the ball.
3: Wrapped him up.
4: It should be.
0: It is.
4: And so for a second time, Voss, almost with the goal at his mercy, has been stopped in a magnificent play by the Blues defence.
0: Well, he's trying to shrug the tackle. So that's got to be holding the ball.
4: Now they've thrown it up instead. I'm with Rammer. That absolutely should have been holding the ball. What say you, Ray Chamberlain?
5: Yeah, well, the problem that you've got there, Clint, is that the player must have had a prior opportunity. If he hasn't and he's immediately tackled, he gets a reasonable time to make an attempt. Ball up's the correct response there.
4: Okay, Jackson won it down, gave it straight to Sarong. I'd be keen to see it again on replay.
0: So the shrug is not considered as prior opportunity, Ray?
5: You're allowed to try and break through the tackle. A shrug, which is different, is when obviously lifting those arms. It's a great comment from you. A shrug is a prior.
4: Cox.
5: So that's a great comment from you, Rammer. I just think it's a no prior, breaking through the tackle, unable to do so, ball up. That's how I read it.
2: Cox poked it off the ground, tried to get the soccer goal, but it goes through for one behind. So the margin back to 21 points in favour of the Blues.
3: I'm with Rammer. Sorry.
2: Kick to Chera. Chera to the wing. Mark taken by Akers, going back with the flight. Doesn't have a lot forward, so just lowered the eyes and passed it beautifully to Cottrell, who takes it on his chest. He's 50 from goal. This would take his best. Thought about the hand pass to McGovern.
0: He should have. McGovern's a beautiful long kick.
2: He might give it to Chera instead. That's where he goes. Chera from 55, looking to go all the way home to the goal line. Wonderful mark. Erasmus. Right on the line. And he'll take the kick from right on his defensive behind line. Heaven stands the mark. He'll come into the right back pocket here for the Dockers. Long kick out of defence. Voss flies over the back. Dirksen picks it up. Thought about the hand pass. Went the kick instead to Smith, who gives the quick hands. Florence running around the back. He goes out wide looking for Ainsworth. Takes the mark. 40 out. Slight angle to the right.
1: Yeah, and they run to Dirksen, who's... what a great story he's been. Hey, Dirksen. Talk about coming from nowhere to lock himself into this team. They've just been able to keep better balance around the contest, haven't they? They've always had an outlet handball. It's just amazing, again, we keep talking about it, the transition or the change in their confidence to be able to hit those kicks. Good hand from Ainsworth.
2: Margin 21 points. Oh, it's hit the post. It looked good. The Carlton fans behind the goals liked it. One behind it is. Margin back to 22. 12-8. Plays 8-10.
3: Because within the right back pocket, Banfield wants to run back inboard. Stabs it short to Clark. Towards the outer wing. Waiting for it. Not able to mark O'Driscoll. Florent was up against him. And O'Driscoll's been given the free kick for being infringed on the mark.
1: What was that contest? Yeah.
3: Not sure where to go with it. It's congested in front of him at left half forward. That's where the kick goes anyway. Frederick flew, carried over the back of him and just nestled into the breadbasket of his opponent. Not exactly what they wanted, the Dockers, and Dirks and Marks, and will send it back inside. Defensive 50, a chance again for Billy Wilson. He goes towards right half back.
2: Mark taken by Cripps on this occasion. Cripps goes very short and Lord takes it on his chest. So the Blues looking to slow things down a little here. Lord kicks around the outer side. Pitnet didn't fly in the end. Drifting across is McDonald, who takes the mark. If you're just joining us, Cox off at the moment. Oh, McDonald kicked into the man on the mark. Here's a chance for the Blues from the ricochet. It is Florent who spotted Hollands out the corner of his eye. Did he take the mark? Up by says play on. And so Fremantle might have got away with one there. Mark Carter's
1: good call
2: to Murray.
1: Good spoil.
2: No chop of the arms.
1: No.
2: So,
1: no front on contact.
2: The kick is good to Banfield, who has it just behind the wing. Banfield looking centrally. He goes by hand to Brayshaw. And now to McVee, who was providing a bit of run off halfback. Hand pass, though, is behind Clark. Set a task for him. Had to go to Warner. Warner flares it out wide and finds McDonald on the wing.
3: Donald pauses for a moment. That was a good spoil before from Erasmus. Away the free kick. McDonald sees the siren sound inside forward 50. Blues fans aren't happy with the umpiring. They would be happy with the scoreboard. But with a quarter to play, the Blues are in front, 12-8-80 to 8-10-58. The goal kickers look like this. Francis Evans, what a performance he's had. Four goals for him. For the Blues, Brady Kemp's got two. And then singles to Ollie Hollins, Jagger Smith, Patrick Cripps, Harry Mackay, Ben Ainsworth and Sam Walsh. While for the Dockers, two goals to Patrick Voss and singles to Brayshaw, to Bolton, to McDonald, to Frederick and also, I do beg your pardon, just one to Josh Tracy. So Fremantle 8-10-58 to Carlton's 12-8-80. Your texts. Kylie says, will Freo struggle to handle playing in Melbourne at the MCG or Marvel during the finals? Looking at this scoreline, my answer is yes. G'day, guys. Phil from Victoria on 0437 774 774. I'm furious at Freo, and I don't even barrack for them. If they don't win, they can kiss the cup goodbye. Big call from Phil. I like it. Not the call itself, but I like the fact you're prepared to go big on the call. Nola from Bunbury, curious team. Do Freo get to use Wharfie time anywhere they play? No, they do not. There'll be no Wharfie time to ride home the Dockers today, even during the finals. I guess they would in home finals, but certainly not away from home or the grand final. And Sean in Mount Gambier, boys, I'm reminded when the Bombers dropped the last game against the Bulldogs in 2000, Rama. Didn't hurt us one bit for the finals, made us hungrier. Those were the days.
0: That wasn't the last game. No, we had a couple more.
3: Yeah.
1: There is a 2020 win season on the line here, though, isn't there?
0: Yeah,
1: so I don't think it's been done.
3: Been done by a WA club.
1: Only been done a handful of times in the history of the, obviously they played less games going back, but it wouldn't be a bad little thing to have on the resume, would it?
3: They also, no other way to put it, you don't want to go into a finals campaign on a performance like this. Even if they lose, the Dockers would want a far better performance than they're showing. What have they got left? What have the Blues got left with the quarter that is to come on ABC Local Radio, News Radio, Sport Digital and streaming on ABC Listen. 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
3: Well done. Forward hand pass again onto Ainsworth. Now to Hollins. Kicks around the body. Ollie Hollins! What a ripping start to the third term for the Blues. Snapping truly from about 35 outs. Right up again. 45 out from the Blues attacking goal. One down by Pittman. To Cripps and now to Smith. Smith has gone to goal. Oh! Off the step. There he is. There is your rising star, Byrne. Up into the air it goes again at full forward. Coming down here to Kemp. He'll settle the ball again. He had three Blues to hit. And he finds Frankie Evans. Evans with three goals. We're right behind the kick. He's got four this afternoon. You betcha the Blues are up and about.
2: Pitnett won it down to Smith, who just got the hand pass away to Walsh. You socket it forward, inside attacking 50. Evans was clean. Hand pass to Cripps, who gets the 48. Around the corner from Cripps, all the way home. The skipper gets involved for the Blues with his first of the afternoon.
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3: Our next stop on Saturday footy here on ABC Sport. We'll be off to the G for Melbourne versus the Western Bulldogs. Tell us all about it, Quentin Hull.
11: G'day, Clint. Well, it's a gorgeous afternoon in Melbourne. The simple news, firstly, around the teams is that there are no late changes. So Xavier Lindsay coming in for the Demons with, of course, Jacob Van Rooyen failing to get his suspension overturned during the week. The Bond is back for the Dogs. He's one of four inclusions. Bailey Dale, Connor Butterick and Ryan Gardner also returning for the kennel. Todd Liberatore rested with three others dropped. And now with the result looking like it's going the Blues' way there, Clint, potentially the stakes are raised even higher for this game. It is a headache trying to work out just how the starting grid is going to look for the wild card in the finals. But with the Western Bulldogs now potentially falling behind Carlton, if the Blues go on and win this game, they might be needing to win this one to potentially avoid a trip to Adelaide. And then for Melbourne, well, if they win, they'll at least temporarily go into the top four. But if they lose, by the end of the weekend, they could find themselves playing next week in that wild card round. So plenty to play for as the D's host the Dogs. They played a cracker in round 11 at Docklands, where a late Joel Frazier goal got the Dogs home by 3 points. Couldn't want for better conditions. Can't wait to join Matt Clinch, Mick Malthouse and Gemma Bastiani for the call.
3: Good on you, Q, and also we'll all be looking forward to it with that fascination that if Melbourne also beat the Western Bulldogs, as things stand right now, we will have Collingwood and Carlton in the first of the wildcard finals at the MCG.
10: Please.
3: How good would that be? Please. I'm absolutely prepared to say.
10: It's a promoter's dream.
3: Yeah, I'm not for the wildcards. Well, but you betcha I'll be watching.
10: I am for the wild card. I've been for the wild card. I just love the theatre.
3: Yeah, I've been following your chats
10: and
3: on
10: the,
3: AFL
10: and
3: Monday.
10: The theatre of a Carlton Collingwood game as the first ever wild card game. That's just the promoter's
3: dream. No, I put my hand up. Total hypocrite here, Rammer. Absolute hypocrite. Can Freo come back from this?
10: Well, I think the first sort of 7 minutes will determine whether they're a chance or not. Yep. And again, it comes back to the conditional versus unconditional. Carlton kicked their goals in a different way in that third quarter. They were plus 12 in contested possession.
3: The Dockers get the first clearance. Bolton gives it on to Brayshaw, kicks long towards full forward. Jackson! That's the perfect start for those in purple, marking it right full forward.
1: Sure is.
10: Down there.
1: Yeah. Yep. Cox down to Bolton. Nice handball. Releasing Brayshaw into space. Good. The deep pitch is the key, isn't it?
10: Yeah.
1: From a centre bounce, 6-6-6. You know the forwards are one-on-one. Luke Jackson, pretty hard to stop when he can run and jump at the footy. And this will be two and a half. They haven't kicked two goals in a row for a while. The Dockers.
3: Hasn't had a great day in front of goal. Couple of behinds so far. This kicks from 30 metres out. 45-degree angle to the right-hand side. Luke Jackson needs this for Freo. And he wheels away in celebration after he puts it through. That's what the Dockers needed. They bring Carlton's lead back to just 16 points. 12-8-80 the Blues. The Dockers 9-10-64, opening 60 seconds of the final term. Before we hear from our experts, Andrew Mays has got some big news that's breaking about the Collingwood Football Club. Mays.
2: Yeah, Jay Clark from the Herald Sun reporting that Braden Maynard has re-injured his knee, so he's set to miss the wildcard final, and Scott Pendlebury will also miss the wildcard final for the Pies. A little bit of news coming there through.
1: Well, hamstring. So 2 to 3 weeks for Pendles. Yep. I mean, Harry Hindsight. Oh, gosh.
10: Hamstring? Wasn't it a knee burst last night?
1: Knee burst, but so often. That's what happened to Darcy Moore too. Turned into a hamstring, which turned into surgery. So did he need to play last night? Anyway.
2: Interesting times. And now Smith away with the footy in the middle for the Blues, and he hits McGovern, lace out.
10: Back
2: and takes
10: the goal.
2: It from 49.
10: When he thumps the ball, Mitch McGovern, they stay kicked.
1: Yeah, well, and he hasn't kicked it well for goal today. He had a couple of opportunities in that first quarter, but maybe this one where you're right, you've got no choice but to lay into it, Ram, from 55 might be his best shot.
2: McGovern for the immediate reply. Dockers struck first in this final term. McGovern to get the margin back to 22. It's away to the left. It'll just make the line. In fact, it's forced through for a rush behind anyway by Cox. Margin is out to 17 points in favour of the Blues. 2 minutes played, final term on ABC Sport.
3: That's official, by the way. Collingwood putting out a media release. Oh, a dangerous kick in. That's a disaster for the Dockers.
10: It's come off the instep. Clark there.
3: Yeah, went short to try and find Bolton. And he's
10: the Lord's onto it, Clint.
3: That's right. Just popped up. And I bet you what Clark said was something like, oh, my Lord.
10: Yeah. That's just those tiny... Now, if you're a couple of percent off in this competition, any team can beat you on any given day.
1: Yep, absolutely.
3: Any given Saturday.
10: Yeah, any given Saturday.
1: Day, Lord.
10: Absolutely.
1: Hungry young player wanting to play next week, that's for sure.
3: 21-year-old Cooper Lord on his way in from 35 out. Oh, the interception deserved better than the kick. He's missed to the left-hand side. Carlton's lead And go out now to be up by 18. 12-10-82. Fremantle 9-10-64. Three gone in the final term. They dodged a bullet there, Freo.
2: Line with the kicking duties. He spotted Johnson there. Florence appealing that that should be a lasso.
10: Oh, that was touched.
2: I'm not sure he's convincing anyone. It was pretty clear down below us here.
3: So just that news officially, Collingwood has confirmed Pendlebury hamstring injury last night. Yep. Braden Maynard, a grade one MCL strain at training this morning in his left knee.
2: Yeah, that's a big outs for the Pies for next week. Holland's on.

0: so graceful. And then the kick is almost good enough for Voss. Punched away at the last moment. Carlton have the numbers at the ground level. Back to Dirksen. High kick. And Lord takes a juggling mark in that pack.
1: Just takes the pressure off.
2: Yep.
0: Right half back here, Cooper Lord for the Blues. Margin, three straight kicks in favour of Carlton.
3: Four gone, final turn. The Blues switch play, Wiedering marks at left half back. Go up the corridor, this is dangerous. Clark closes in and he gives away a free kick for a push to McGovern. They'll take the advantage here, the Blues. Quickly, Smith, inside forward 50, beautifully weighted pass, Ainsworth marks.
2: Wow, this is too easy, isn't it?
3: And he'll move it on quickly as well. That's disappointing from Freo. Popped it inboard, on in turn to Byrne, and then Byrne finds another player with an uncontested mark in Kemp, who's right in front of goal. 1, 2, 3 uncontested grabs inside forward 50 for the Blues.
2: I went too early. Too easy, too easy, too easy. Anyway, from one end of the ground to the other, I mean, that 55-metre high ball to McGovern, you know, really should have been picked off. In the end, they give the free kick away, and the Jagger Smith's allowed to take the advantage, and there's loose players everywhere inside 50 for Carlton.
4: Sure, that was a free kick against Jordan Clark.
3: In he comes, Brody Kemp. The reaction here at the Docklands underlines the result. Kemp has got his third. Carlton have steady. Their lead is back to 24 points. 13-10-88 to Fremantle, 9-10-64. So what is a 24-point lead, their biggest of the game so far.
2: Biggest of the game, and is it enough? I just feel like they haven't been able to have a look at this free. Yeah, look, it probably is. He took his eyes off the ball and made contact, but again, far too easy in terms of being able to transition the footy. With uncontested marks down the ground, the Blues been the story of the day after
4: all day.
2: Really about that 10-minute mark of the first quarter. I feel like it's enough from what we've seen today from Fremantle's point of view. I mean, it's plenty of time left, obviously, and only four goals, but all of a sudden it looks really hard for the Dockers to go forward and score.
0: Blues by four goals, and Pitnett wins it out of the middle to Cripps, who was pushed. It's a high kick inside 50, shallow entry. Banfield read it nicely, just got the kick away. It's a couple of Blues stationed out there. It was Cripps or Florent. Florent took it, and then he was dragged off his kick, just got it inside 50. Mackay comes out and takes a strong mark.
4: That's what you want. You're a Blues fan going into next week. You want Harry leading out, taking big, strong marks like that. So Pierce just gave him a metre or two. Carl Warner was sitting there. Carey Mackay just flew for the ball.
0: So he's going to try and bend this one round for a five-goal lead for the Blues. Seven played final term. Mackay from 45 around the corner. Hits it beautifully. And he's pumped, as are the Blues. He's second for the afternoon. It's a five-goal margin for Carlton after they were down by 23 points after 12 minutes in the opening term. 14-10-94 plays, 9-10-64. Your experts, Adam Ramanaskis and Luke Ball.
4: As a coach, you're always looking to sell something to your team. Now, whether Fremantle are at their best or not today, Josh Fraser says, hey, we're going to go and beat the top team. That's our plan today. We want to go and beat the top team to really frank our form of what we've shown over the second half of the season. You look at the second half of the season form, as I mentioned earlier, Carlton sits second on a ladder. But to then now come and beat the ladder leader will give this group enormous confidence.
3: I like this on the text line. 0437-774-774. La Dolce Vita time. Boys are playing like it. The sweet life at the moment. Here come the Dockers, though, across half forward. Young into the left forward pocket. Voss diving out. There's a line being paid. I think it bounced in front of him. I think that's the right decision. Just bounced. He wasn't able to complete the mark. Ball up the call. Just inside forward 50, left forward pocket. Throwing up into the air again. Nelson Cox with a more telling tap down to Sarong. Kicks out of bounds on the full. He had a shot at goal and he misses everything to the left. Cowan will take the free kick here for the Blues. What a turnaround. What a story it's been this season. The old dark navy Blues, 1-8, now surging their way into the postseason. Kick beyond defensive 50 for the Blues. Mason Cox won it down. It went to Young for the Dockers, then to Warner. Hand pass again to Johnson. Oh! Needs to get rid of it.

0: Clyde Byrne just got the hand pass away, but it's stolen here by Cottrell. Sweeps the hand pass forward. Kemp's with it. They've got options everywhere. Mackay, he stands underneath it and marks it left full forward. Could get a hand pass on. Evans, he's got a hat five! The Blues are alive! You bet they're alive. They are up out of their seats at the Docklands. Goodness me. What a way to hit the postseason. This is going to be a thumping win over the minor premier. They're out to 36 points in front. 15-10-100 the Blues. Fremantle 9-10-64. Take a deep breath around the ground. The flags are waving. There is so much to like about this Carlton side.
1: Wow, that's it. That's the day in a nutshell there, isn't it, Rammer? The full commitment from Taylor Byrne to run down, and that's the way he plays, and why he's been such a story this year for this Blues team. Came out of nowhere to run down Matty Johnson, caused a turnover, and then really another 50-50 contest that Luke Ryan didn't want any business of. Down the other end for a goal. You're right, it's hard not to get behind the momentum of this Navy Blue team at the moment.
2: Pitnett, Young coming the other way in the middle though. His kick smothered by Hewitt. Young just hand passes blindly forward. Wilson, he's taken in a tackle, going nowhere. Stoppage will take place just inside attacking 50 here for Fremantle. We trail by 6 goals. Smith wins it again to Hewitt, to Akers, to Hollins, all by hand through right halfback. Hollins, kick is over the top of the leading Kemp. Ryan tracking back, did nicely. Hand pass though, put Warner under a bit of pressure. He's taken by Evans. And it'll be a stoppage right half forward here for the Blues.
1: Sit now, just look down at the Freo bench. So Tracy, Brayshaw and Alex Pearce sit there along with Frederick. I wonder if that will be the end of their day. And I wonder how long before Luke Jackson joins them.
2: Cripps v Jackson in the right. Cripps won it. Hewitt kicks inside 50. Ryan did nicely.
1: Right on cue. He's sure, Luke. This will be him. Straight off and that's your day.
2: Yeah, he just slipped over in that ruck contest as he was coming in. Banfield, it bounces in front of him. Almost got mowed down. Good enough to get the hand pass back to McVee, and he went back to Banfield. Banfield with the kick out. Chera, strong fist from behind. O'Driscoll looks to keep it in. Did extremely well. Kept on following the footy as well. The kick inboard, though, not quite as good. Young cut it off for the Blues. Hand pass forward to Cottrell. Cottrell looking inboard. Pauses on his kick for a moment. Finds Akers, who takes the juggling mark in between wing and left half forward here for the Blues.
0: Gets urged on by the crowd. Comes it back inboard. Here's Young, running by Wilson. A great kick, but it worked out all right. Bounced in front of Evans, handed back to Cottrell, left half forward. He spotted Ainsworth, who drags in the mark right up against the boundary, 30 out from goal, left forward pocket.
3: I'm just thinking, has there been a better recruit this year than Ben Ainsworth? He's been enormous for the Blues this season.
0: I guess if you value for money, no.
1: Yeah.
0: I mean, Curnow's been very good goal-wise.
3: Yeah,
0: you talk value for money, though. Ainsworth.
4: Oh, he has curled it through from right up against the boundary left forward pocket. They can do nothing wrong, Carlton, today. He turns to look at the crowd as if he wanted to say, what did you make about that? That was pretty good. You bet it was. Ben Ainsworth's got another. He's got two. Carlton's lead is out to 42 points. 16-10-106 and Fremantle. They are getting absolutely smashed now, the Dockers. 9-10-64, 13 gone in the last.
1: Yeah, you're right, Ramon. It was a slow start, obviously, for the whole club, really. But in the second half of the year, the value for money they're getting from the players they traded in. You think about Florent, who's had a really good second half of the year as well. Will Haywood, who's not here today. We barely mentioned him. He's been super important, hasn't he? So, well, that plus the younger players that have come through, Wilson and Byrne.
3: I just had a look, Bally. So, most possession in Ben Ainsworth's career.
2: Kick forward is okay. Dirksen over the top. Built the mark at the last moment. Dudley roves nicely. Runs to the goal line and kicks it through. So Fremantle's second goal of this final term comes at the 14-minute mark. And the margin back to 6 straight goals.
3: So he's had the most possessions in his career this season, Ben Ainsworth.
1: Yep.
3: And I'm just looking at how many goals he has kicked today. He's kicked 2. So he's equaled the most. So he's kicked 25 goals now for the season. He kicked 25 for Gold Coast in 2022.
1: Well, he's played every game. I can't recall him ever playing every game of the season. He's been up and down with injury at times. So, yeah, credit to him. He obviously had a really big pre-season and he's reaping the rewards now.
2: I reckon he was their sub too in that final last year.
3: And it's probably what Fremantle, Gold Coast have lacked this year. You're losing Ainsworth, Fiorini, those really important role players. Impossible to replace sometimes.
5: Mason Cox won it down to Walsh, kicked towards centre half forward, trying to get his hands free here. Ainsworth again to Walsh, step inside Mason Cox, hand pass to Mackay, working like a midfielder, couldn't quite gather it cleanly, allows Clark to tackle him, wrap him up, and that'll be holding the ball.
1: Sammy Walsh he's 200 centimetres, Sammy, put him in his shoelaces, didn't he? He'd be fuming, he would have run into an open goal there.
2: It's a real hammy tester late.
1: Yeah, wasn't
2: with,
1: it?
2: With only a few moments left before a wildcard final.
5: Dean's in car, 152 on the Variety Victoria Bash, listening to the footy in the car, crossing the Nullarbor, loving the Blues. That's what every Carlton fan at the moment. Here's Cowan, tries to fend off Tracy and escapes from his grasp. Hands it back to the Blues, to Hollands, now to Cripps. Step inside the youngster in Murray. Got a hand pass on the bounce to Young. He's got options forward. Goes with a lovely hand pass to the run of Hollands. And he got a little nudge. He got a kick away. It's going to be a push in the back. And he'll have the free kick. They're going to have to bring it back. Kemp thought it was downfield. Instead, it'll come back to Hollands to take it just forward of the logo. Just repeating that scoreline that is all blue-coloured. Carlton by 36 points. 16-10 to 10-10. 16 gone. In the last, Clint Wilden alongside this man, Andrew Mays. Before that, Ray Chamberlain is downstairs.
6: Hi, Clint. Just a little update on the Carlton bench. Jacob Weedham's been taken out of the game. It's just a management issue. That's all. Nothing to be worried about.
1: Yeah, well, that's right. 10 minutes to go. Now they're at the stage, Carlton, where they can just start to manage minutes and manage their players who potentially have been vulnerable in the second half of the year.
2: Hollands defensively to Dirksen. He goes further defensively to Dean, off to Chero, who kicked off his left, towards left half forward. It's a free kick going Frio's way. O'Driscoll standing in front of that pack. And his arm's chopped or too high. Take your pick. O'Driscoll takes it at right half back. Out towards Young. Young and Chero in a fight for the footy. Hewitt to Cripps. He was dispossessed. Young swooped in beautifully. Hand pass is looping, but a little too high, and Evans intercepts. He is having a day. Off to Cottrell by hand. Now to Ainsworth, the man we were just talking about. He gets to 49, pulls that trigger for another celebration for the Blues. 3 to Ainsworth, and the Blues get the margin back out to 7 goals. They are putting on a display this afternoon.
3: Just all day. It's been constant by the Blues. They're relentless over the other side of the ground. So the handball, Frankie Evans there, just gets in the way. One handball. I love this from Cottrell. Sees the width wide with Ainsworth in metres of space. Breaks 50. Kicks another nice goal. Third goal of the game. It's since those first four goals of the game to Fremantle, it's just completely changed from that moment.
1: Yeah, absolutely. Good return, isn't it? Evans 5, Kemp 3, Ainsworth 3.
5: Here come the Dockers trying to get the clearance. Brayshaw to Sarong after Jackson won the tap down in the middle. The kick is deep inside forward 50. Tracy couldn't mark. Bolton lurks. Walsh gathers. Did well again. Kicked up in the air. Tap forward here. Trying to work it out though. Akers couldn't quite get to it. The Dockers, Sarong. To O'Driscoll, to Sarong, inside forward 50, and Young with the defensive mark. He's got three options in the right back pocket. Take your pick. Eventually comes out through Dirksen. In the right back pocket again to Cowan, who can just hold on to the footy for a moment or two for the Blues. I love the unbridled joy around the ground every time Carlton do something well. And then when they kick a goal, it just erupts.
2: Wilson now has the footy to right half back. End up against the boundary line is Hollands. He sits on the footy for a little while. 18 played final term. He's a 42-point margin in favour of the Blues. Yes, you are hearing that correctly. If you're just tuning in for the first time this afternoon. All the way back to Dean. Short. And Cottrell has the footy at left half back. So the Blues have worked the big U here. Cottrell looking towards the wing. That kick didn't quite have the penetration to get to Walsh. So Young backing back takes the mark right on centre wing for the Dockers.

0: wonder whether Hayden Young's done enough today.
1: Young.
0: Jigs it.
1: To right half back to Ryan. Ryan to McDonald. Dockers fans are just tuning in as well. Brennan Cox off injured at the moment, which is why McDonald, who started Ford, is playing in defence. Now has the footy just outside his defensive fifth.
2: Have to trot back. What sort of impact will this have on Fremantle's season? Next week off to lick their wounds. They will host a qualifying final in Perth towards the wing. Back up, picking it off his hands down to Erasmus, tackled by Hollins. Ball up.
0: Yeah, it'll be an interesting conversation, won't it, with the coach after the game. I'm sure what he was like at half-time, but inclined to put it in the bin. Bit the Craig McRae model.
2: Trips to Hollins, now to Smith. Spears a pass into the right forward pocket, trying to dive out there. Kemp couldn't mark, was able to get a hand pass away to Ainsworth again. Now it's back to Smith, right up against the boundary, 60 from goal. Kicks back into the right forward pocket. McGovern battles away, ball hits the ground. McVee got it out to Young defensively for the Dockers. Oh, McDonald, dangerous kick across half forward. Cottrell almost intercept. Akers tries to sock it off the ground. I think it's got there. It has. The despairing effort from O'Driscoll, not enough. And he's just stuck out the right boot there. And it's been able to work its way through for a goal. The former Docker himself, Blake Akers, puts another one on the scoreboard for Carlton. Akers with his first, indeed just his third of the season. And the Blues lead is 48 points at the 21-minute mark of the last. 18-10 plays 10-10. That's right, if you're tuning in, as Andrew said, the minor premier have been absolutely belted at the Docklands.
3: Well, Paulie and I have spoken about it all day. Possession, another problem in this last quarter for Fremantle. 75-46, uncontested marks in this quarter, 21-10. 10 inside 50s Carlton for 8 scoring shots. They've been incredible today. Going into that wild card final in great form.
1: Pitnett gets it down to Cripps, off to Smith, almost back to Cripps, over his head to Lord. Lord into the pocket, Evans. Oh, almost a one-hander. Just dropped it at the last moment. Ainsworth tried to get a hand pass away. Got it back to Evans. He's mobbed immediately. Well done by Freo. Get numbers back. Clark receives the footy off one step. But it's only as far as Chera, who marks the footy right half forward here for the Blues. He goes defensively by foot and finds Young on centre wing. 8 goals even, the margin. Young goes short and wide, and Akers takes the juggling mark right in front of the Fremantle interchange bench.
2: Anchor logo up for whatever that is worth today. Blues to work it down the line again to Walsh. Turns over. Taken here by Banfield. Now to Sarong for the Dockers. Hands it on to Brayshaw. Sweeping hand pass forward again to Erasmus. Comes back towards Sarong. Closer to the boundary. His kick across half forward. Frederick did well. Left up and marked in front of Dean. 51 out from goal. He'll send it towards full forward. And that is a fine defensive mark. Coming across, got crunched in all of that, but Cowan marks again when required. He's been a goal saver today as well, and he'll long kick out towards left half back, and the Blues can go away again through Chera.
1: And it's Ainsworth providing the option a long way from home. Cross half back, goes into the middle. Evans has it now. And a few cheers from the Carlton fans. Evans, low piercing ball, and tracking back, taking a nice defensive mark is Clark. I reckon both teams would be pretty happy just to pack up now and go home, save themselves for a couple of weeks' time for the Dockers and the Blues. Well, you never know, they might be back at the MCG next week. Lord, he turned it over by hand. Pierce a long way up the field. Over to Bolton. Sherry, now the kick inside 50. Dudley just stuck the one arm out. Bolton roving front and centre was clean. Off to Sarong, and Sarong has a couple of options in the pocket. They could have raffled it. O'Driscoll one way, Voss the other, and O'Driscoll takes it.
3: Yeah, you talk about what Justin Longmuir will do after the game. It's not so much the loss. It's how you lost the game, I think, which is, I think, the issue that he will find. So uncontested marks today has been a real issue. But possession's been another issue. You know, just, I think work rate's been an issue. Now, look, hopefully it's a one-off, because they've been terrific all season.
1: O'Driscoll kicks across the face of goal. Almost a mark. Yes, it is.

0: is on the line. What a mark by Tracy. He came from almost the front row of the Carlton cheer squad and juggled it, paddled it to himself and hung on around the corner and kicks a goal. That is Tracy's third goal of the afternoon. So he's fought hard, Tracy. But the Dockers are going to be defeated pretty comfortably here. 42 points the margin now. 24 played final term. Your experts on ABC Sport, Adam Ramanaskis and Luke Ball.
1: And why I say that, Bally, because does it show the cracks to the other teams? And I'm sitting there as an opposition going, well, Fremantle have finished on top of the ladder, 2-3 games clear, whatever they were. We're looking for any vulnerability in September to beat them. So is the vulnerability uncontested marks? Is the vulnerability moving ball? What's the vulnerability that we can then expose in September?
2: Yeah, it's look at all questions that I'll ask, and you can see even Justin Longmuir hasn't been happy all day, but I think the light of day be inclined to say, look, we'll consign this one to not being a trend. You know, that their leading goal kicker not out there. Murphy Reid, superstar, not out there. Even Switkowski, important player, isn't he?
1: Hugely important.
2: And even Chapman, important player as well. So I think it's, you know, it'll be about looking ahead pretty quickly after this one.
3: Dockers fans will be also saying, let's never talk of this afternoon again. Here's a kick inside forward 50 by Ainsworth. It's offhand. McGovern flew, couldn't mark, and sent across the boundary line.
2: Well, it looks like the key back question is going to be unfortunately answered for them with Brennan Cox. Looks like he's got a calf, a recurrence of the calf. So, Ross McDonald, you'd think, will join Alex Pearce and Luke Ryan down there.
3: Spun it again. Mason Cox might have been held without it. The umpire spotted it. Three against Pitnet. Mason Cox will have it for the Dockers. Have it. Left full back. Blues fans grumble. It was there on that occasion. Beyond defensive 50 again. Flying up in the air. Big pack, no mark. Young at the drop. Ruckman got it down again to Smith, to Walsh. Hands it on to Hewitt. Out towards left half forward. And Kemp leading out there. Marks. He's two kicks from goal. 60 from the big sticks. He's going to have a go. Surely not. Oh, well, I suppose if you've got a couple, you've got three today. Soak up some more time, and wherever it lands, it lands. Marks 127 to 67 overall to Carlton against Fremantle. Contested 11 to 6. Inside 50s, 22 to 15. The kick is towards the teeth of goal. Mason Cox flew early, out the back. Ryan will mop up for Freo. Long kick towards right half back.
0: As far as he could, Kent was stationed in front and he'll win the free kick in
1: exactly the same
0: position. I wonder if he'll ask to go for goal again.
1: Kick it off.
3: Surely the umpire on this occasion
0: will
3: go, nah.
0: He's won the argument.
2: Called me twice.
0: Yep. So maybe just go the barrel.
1: Yeah.
0: As shown even today, he's fairly unselfish with the footy. Having said that, he might have a ping. He's 55 from goal. He is going to have a ping. He gets a 52 and kicks it off the side of the boot. And Akers almost juggles the mark. Hewitt front and centre. Now a chance for Smith to Cottrell to Dirksen. Kicks a low ball. It's intercepted almost on the way through. Overrun there by Banfield. Oh, Walsh sent everyone one way and went the other. Hand pass to Akers. Akers to the goal line. Not quite for Pitnet in his 100th game. That would have been a fairy tale finish for him. Fourth through for a rush behind. So 119 plays 76. The Blues comfortably here. 28 played final term.
3: 43 points that margin.
1: Jagger Smith 31 possessions. Semi Walsh 30. Florent 29. Hewitt 28. Cripps 24.
3: Oh, Erasmus had to wait. The kick came from Sarong at left half back. It allowed Akers to come towards him. He takes it across the boundary line. It's going to be a throw in. I've enjoyed this because normally I cop it the other way. Cheapers, lads, chill. Freo have nothing to play for. Don't recall the Pies getting the negative remarks for their lack of accountability yesterday. Typical envious Eastern status.
1: I thought Collingwood were terrible last night.
3: Oh, agreed. They put the cue in the rack as well.
1: Very early in that
3: just
1: game.
3: Just interesting to be called an instant Eastern stater. I'm normally copying it for being biased towards Freo. Here comes Cottrell for the Blues down towards right half forward, got a hand pass away to Hewitt, kicked along the ground. Frederick tries to gather it up, tapped it back in the direction of a teammate of Erasmus. That was well done. And Erasmus steers it into the middle of the ground. Sherry plays on quickly to Clark, moves it to

0: Sure, Dockers have options everywhere. Hand pass on to Murray. Come on, young man. Kick your first goal, he does. Tobin Murray, in a dark day for the Dockers. That's a little bright spot. Murray with his first ever goal in AFL football, and he brings the margin back to 37 points. 12-10-82 to Carlton, who are 18-11-119. We've travelled nearly half an hour in the final term.
1: Yeah, that's a positive way to finish the game, I think, for Fremantle, where the first game of Murray gets a goal and then the teammates get over there. They're all happy.
2: Yeah.
1: That's you want to try finish on a positive note in what has been a dirty day. So that's a nice finish by the youngster. I like Dudley there. He's not asking for the handball.
2: Yep.
1: He's pointing to the goals.
3: Nice moment for the Dockers to finish on here. Closing stages here under the lid. It's been an afternoon and a half for Carlton. They tried the Hollywood play. Ball still got the hand pass away. Kick inside 50. McGovern takes the juggling mark. No, he doesn't. Spilled at the last moment. Clark just boots it away from danger. Wilson pitches in front of him. He tracks back. Dudley running pressure and was clean as well at ground level. He kicks inside attacking 50. Bolton v. Dirksen. Bolton too good in the end. Out-muscled him. Hand pass.
2: What
3: about a chance for your second goal in 2 minutes? He hit it across the post. Out of bounds on the full. Siren goes. And maybe full-time Fraser is just as good as the interim version. And you better start lining up at the MCG if it ends up in a dream wildcard final. Carlton v Collingwood is on the cards next week.

15-11, 119 Carlton, 12-10, 82 the Dockers. A big win for the Blues. 5 to Evans, 3 to Ainsworth and Kemp, 2 to Mackay, singles to Smith, Walsh, Akers, Cripps and Hollins. Meanwhile for Fremantle, 3 to Tracy, 2 to Voss and 1 each to Jackson, Brayshaw, Murray, Bolton, Dudley, Frederick and McDonald. Plenty on the agenda in a couple of weeks for the Dockers, but for the moment, the Blues fans are enjoying a big win here.

0: minor premier, absolutely pummeled at the Docklands. Complete carnage. Carlton, a blue day out. The Dockers once again snooze their way through an early game in the Eastern States. 18-11, 119 to Fremantle, 12-10, 82. To make matters worse for the Dockers, though they will have next week off, of course. Concerns a calf injury to Brennan Cox, and it was a calf in the preseason that saw him not play until round four. Also out there, and he didn't complete the game, and there is a solid amount of ice on the right elbow of Josh Tracy. Now, I do mention that there is some time to go, but that will be a watch for the next week, with Josh Tracy having the right elbow heavily strapped with ice on it. For Carlton, though, what a performance it was. They conceded the opening four goals. They fought their way back to trail by just 3 points at quarter time. Then they led by 11 at half time, by 22 at three quarter time. Put their lead out at one stage to a 48-point advantage before finishing off with a 37-point win. 18-11, 119 to 12-10, 82. The Blues, they are up and about in 2026. And if they can ride this wave of emotion, who knows how far they could go. Let's get the thoughts of our experts, Adam Ramanaskis and Luke Ball. Saturday footy on ABC Sports.
1: Well, they weren't asleep early, were they? The Dockers, they kicked the first four goals of the game, Rammer, and you just thought, well, they looked efficient. They were turning the ball over. They were winning a clearance. And we're seeing them walk off now. I've just got an eye on Justin Longmuir, who walked out of the field. Looked pretty sort of calm. I do think that, you know, we'll get to them in a second, because all plaudits go to the winners today. But I think this is one that Freo can consign to the dustbin pretty quickly as they look ahead to the next month of footy. But, yeah, good call, Clint. I mean, what a story this Carlton team have been. At 1-8, you could have written your own ticket, Ram, as to Carlton playing, you know, the wild card round, let alone the final series, let alone they'll go in full of confidence next week to whoever they play. It looks like it probably will be Collingwood. We'll see what happens in the game after this, but it's just amazing. I recall doing Carlton games at the start of the year, Rama, and just the level of confidence and dare that they're playing with now, in their skills, their pressure. Yes, there's certainly some different personnel. There's no doubt about that. But even players that have been there for years who just looked all, you know, I mean, there were people who were ready to put a line through Paddy Cripps, weren't they, in the first 6 weeks of footy. All of a sudden, he's streaming out of the middle of the ground and knocking over goals from 50 metres out, looking like the Brownlow medalist that he was. And Sam Walsh is another one. Yeah, I just think it's an unbelievable effort, unbelievable story. And Josh Fraser will be pretty quick to hand the credit to the players. And there's no doubt that they have to take a lot of that credit. But the whole club, it's a huge effort to turn it around. And pains me to say it, Clint, but the cop is better when the Blues fans are full of voice, isn't it? And they turned out today. Terrific crowd again today here at Marvel Stadium. But for that first 10 minutes, they were dominant. You said it. They absolutely demolished Freo through the middle of the ground. That's where it started. And it just shows in this competition, we've seen it already over the weekend, haven't we, that if your mind's not quite there, if you're 95, even 90% off, you're going to get beaten by a team who's hungry and with plenty to play for. So, terrific performance, great win. They'll go into next week full of confidence. They've got their percentage back over 100. You know, that's a really good sign, isn't it? And if it is Collingwood, well, what a mouth-watering occasion for the AFL. If you had said to them at the start of the year, well, one of your wild card games is going to be Collingwood, I reckon they said, well, we'll sign up for that tomorrow, Rem.
2: Well, and I think, look, a lot of the credit has gone to Josh Fraser, who's done an incredible job. But credit to the players. Like, to change your attitude, you've got to choose your attitude as any professional athlete. Now, their attitude could have been when Michael Voss got the sack. Well, you know what? It's easy now. There's no real meaning to it. We can just go through the motions and sort of do as we please. But to their credit, they've gone, no. We're actually a good football team. Okay, yep, we've lost those games and we've started poorly, whatever, 1-8, whatever we were. But if we just slowly start to turn the page, and they did it week by week, and I think as the weeks went, the story grew. And when the story grows and people are reading along with you and they're getting excited, and we know Carlton fans get excited, but I agree with Bawley. I think when a Carlton, a Collingwood, hopefully an Essendon one day are playing finals football, the city of Melbourne is electric. Like, it's just, and Richmond's the other one. It's just, it's absolutely electric when that happens. Now, Carlton have got genuine momentum. So I spoke in that last quarter about the coach always needs something to sell. So after the game, hey, boys, we beat the best team in the competition today. We beat them, and we beat them convincingly. Yep, they had a few out. Okay, I acknowledge that. But they came to Melbourne where they've got to come and win a grand final, and we beat them comfortably. We are good enough. Next week, whoever we play, whether it's Carlton or whether it's Collingwood, whether it's Adelaide, whoever we play, we are good enough to go and beat them. So I've loved the change in their style of play. They've gone from this dour contest, boring, kick down the line team.
1: Sideways, backwards,
2: to now a team, whatever the game presents, that's what I'm going to take. Now, whether that's a little bit of sideways, but today, again, what the game presented allowed them to go forward. So they've had 52 inside 50s for 29 scoring shots. So the efficiency part of it's really there. They've had 114 more disposals. They've had 51 more uncontested marks than Fremantle. So the blueprint and the game plan is there for Carlton. But what I love was their third quarter. When the game was tough, they were terrific in contested footy.
0: Let's see if we can go down the rooms. Ray Chamberlain is there.
3: G'day, Clint, mate. It's a very, very, very happy room, as you can imagine. Lots of smiles, and there's always a little bit of quiet as the kids come in. I love this bit, mate. Ready? Here we go.
0: If you have a look back since Josh Fraser took over in round 10, and we spoke about the form teams in the competition, well, Carlton is now actually the form team. Yeah. They played 14, won 11, lost 2, drawn 1. Fremantle obviously played 14, won 11, lost 3.
1: Yeah.
0: So they're actually ahead of Fremantle from the moment that Michael Voss exited the scene at 1-8 and Josh Fraser took over. And, of course, this is his first game officially as the full-time senior coach, transferring from interim to full-time coach of the Carlton.
2: So the two questions they have for next week is Nick Haynes.
0: Yep.
2: Will Haywood.
0: Yep.
2: They're the two questions. Who comes? I assume they both come back in. I think they've both been in.
1: Certainly Haywood.
2: In very good. Absolutely. Certainly Haywood.
1: Oh, I think Haynes too, yep.
0: Haynes was rated as a test for this week, so he couldn't have been too far away.
2: So now that back line with Dean, Dirksen, Wiedering and Haynes, probably there's one too many.
1: Yep.
2: So I think one falls out of those four somewhere, and none of the four deserve to. So, you know, that's the luxury of
1: might be Lewis Young.
2: Yeah, it might be Louis.
1: But who has played that sort of backup ruck role pretty well. So anyway, good problem to have, isn't it? Good headache to have.
4: Ruck Mackay more, maybe.
2: Maybe, yeah.
1: Yeah, yeah. So if it is, you know, and then it'll be horses for courses, won't it? If it's Collingwood, they're pretty well, you know, Cameron 90% of the game. So can Pitnett do the job there with a bit of relief? So all good problems to have. Haywood certainly has become a really important player for them. So, you know, he looked very sore last week. If he can get up. Coupled with the fact now that we know there's some you know, Maynard won't be playing and now Pendlebury. So you'd be pretty excited if you're a Blues fan.
0: Let's go down into the rooms. Ray Chamberlain. Thanks, Clint. We're down in the Carlton rooms and we're fortunate enough to be able to spend some time with Cooper Lord. Cooper, mate, it's always a job in front of you when you take on the ladder leaders, regardless of the circumstances. Well, you got the job done, mate. How does it all that feel?
5: Yeah, 100%. We sort of came in today with a really opportunistic sort of mindset. We saw it as a really big chance to take on the best in the league. So I think it's perfect practice for us leading into the big part of the year.
0: It's a great answer. I mean, look, it's a wild 6 months warm-up, right? You sort of, the whips start cracking in March, and then we arrive here and you're on the edge of September. You win today, you beat the ladder leaders.
3: You've got a massive opportunity next week. What are the initial feelings for a young person who's got that ahead of them next week?
5: Yeah, look, to be honest, it's all excitement for me, and I know the young group here. It's foreign finals, like, but it's super exciting, and I just, yeah, as a group, we can't wait to just attack it, and I think if we keep playing the way we have been, like, I think it stacks up against the best. So, to be honest, it's all excitement at the moment.
3: You used the word excitement, and this will be my last question, and I'll throw up the upstairs to the boys, yeah? So as an observer, I look from the outside, I'm neutral, okay? And what I feel like I perceive watching you guys over the course of this year, the emotion that I sort of see is joy. Like, there seems to be so much joy, whether that be harmonicas, Kath and Kim Sellies, or whether it be ball movement and these sorts of things. What would you describe the mood of the group as the years progressed?
5: Yeah, you're 100% right. We're going out there and we're having a lot of fun, taking the game on. And Fraze talks a lot about the spirit battle, and we try and go out there and bring fun to the tough parts of the game. And I think we've done that really well over the last sort of 10-week period. And I think if we can keep doing that, it'll hold us in good stead.
3: Yeah, love that. Rama, Luke, questions for Cooper?
1: Cooper, well done today and your contribution to a midfield demolition, really. We're talking about that from at the 10-minute mark of the first quarter. You really absolutely destroyed the Fremantle. But tell us a little bit about your role today. It looked like you spent a little bit of time on Shea Bolton at times when he was in the midfield. Is that a bit about your role today?
5: Yeah, that's right. So it was good to play on a great player like Bolton. Obviously, he's a star of the league. So it was great to go head-to-head with him today. And it's good. Good players take you to the ball. So it really fills me with confidence knowing that I can match it or try and match it with the best.
1: Yeah, all of a sudden it's getting tight for spots through the middle of the ground, isn't it, in the Carlton team. It's great to see the skipper back to his best, and Sam Walsh and Jagger Smith keeps on his winning ways. Is that sort of defensive aspect to your game, is that something where you can just set yourself apart a little bit, and, you know, looking ahead, you don't want to get too far ahead, but whether it's Collingwood or Adelaide, you're going to have a good player from the opposition team that you might have to do a job on?
5: 100%. I think it's... I'm lucky that we've got such a good midfield at Carlton, and there's a fair few boys I can look up to, and they really have been leading the way throughout the week, training hard. And so naturally I get a lot of practice playing on some pretty good players at training. But yeah, it's all exciting, and if that's the case, then yeah, I'll attack it, and I'm looking forward to it.
2: Coop, have you ever played in front of 100,000 people?
5: No, but geez, it's pretty exciting, isn't it?
2: I think there's a good possibility that's going to happen next week. If it's at the MCG, I think regardless of the opponent, I think that's what it's coming up. But I think what I want to ask is, you spoke about the fun element, and now we see the fun on the field on Saturday or Sunday, whenever you play. But what's the fun during the week? How does the team stay loose and vibrant?
5: Yeah, 100%. Fraze and the coaching team are massive on our process, and that starts with getting our week right, allowing us to be well set up for the weekend. So, look, it's awesome coming into the club on Monday. Like, there's such a great energy around the group, and I just really love my time in at the football club. I think the Fraze and the coaching group, a credit to them. They bring a really fun side to training sometimes, but at the same time, the boys have been training with really high intensity, and I think that's been able to set us up well for the weekend. So we'll continue doing that.
0: Cooper, last one for you. Clint Wilden here, congratulations. How would you feel if I told you that right now Carlton is the form team of the competition? Since Josh Fraser took over, both you and Fremantle played 14 games. You've won 11, lost 2, drawn 1. They've won 11 and lost 3. You are the best team in the comp at this point in time heading into the finals.
5: That's pretty cool, but yeah, I think Fraze is a very measured guy, and he'll be sure to bring us back, and we'll be getting back to work on Monday into the club and focusing on the things we can control, because all that's well and good, but we know that finals is a different breed, talking to some of the senior players here, and so we got to be able to prepare ourselves for whatever's coming, and in the big pressure moments, hopefully we can stand up.
0: Can't wait to see what you can do in those games. Thanks for talking to us.
5: No, thanks heaps for having me, guys. Appreciate it.
0: Cooper Lord downstairs. That was terrific. And I'm genuinely excited for what the Blues can do now. Oh, they have hit finals.
2: Yeah.
0: I know the discussion was Chris Fagan last night. I don't try and get them to peak. They are peaking as we speak.
2: Yeah, they're just... They're playing loose, I think, at the moment, Carlton. You can see that. Like, a mistake doesn't matter.
1: Yeah.
4: What did Josh Fraser call it? It's the flow state.
1: Yeah, and I think that's a big part of it too, right? It looked like early in the year they were afraid to make a mistake. So you go safe. So you go backwards and sideways instead of trying to hit that kick. Personnel a little bit. You know, Billy Wilson is a designated kicker. They bring him into the side, don't they? So, yeah, it's been an amazing turnaround.
0: We'll get the votes in just a second. I want to remind everybody, if you're in the ACC, you'll be off to the NRL, the Newcastle Knights up against Manly. Everybody else to Melbourne versus the Bulldogs. There's a bit at stake in this one as well, of course. If Melbourne win, then we do have Carlton and Collingwood first week of the wildcards. We suspect that'll be the Friday night game at the MCG. Quentin Hull, Matt Clinch, Mick Malthouse and Gemma Bastiani. So that will happen in about 2.5 minutes' time. But first, we need the votes. ABC Football of the Year.
2: Apology to Jagger Smith. I thought he was sensational. I gave one to Ben Ainsworth, 20 possessions, 3 goals, 9 score involvements. He's just having a career year. 2 to Frankie Evans for his 5 goals today. He was terrific, particularly when Fremantle challenged or were well ahead in that first quarter. He was the one that sort of got them going, and I gave 3 to Sammy Walsh today. 32 possessions, 9 score involvements, 8 clearances, 15 handball receives. He was everywhere.
0: Blue day, both for Fremantle's efforts, and if you're a Carlton supporter, what a performance it was. What a way to wrap up a home and away season. 18-11, 119 to 12-10, 82. Thanks for everyone texting through. I do like this from Albie from Scarborough on the way to the waffle. But go Blues. Blue flaggers. Don't mind that from Albie. Well done. Luke Ball, by the way, the best special.

0: Comments man in the business. It was a delight to work with him. It was a delight to work with you, Rammer.
1: Who was that, Mum? Thanks,
0: mate. Good on you, Mum. Maisie, long time no see.
2: Good to see you.
0: Terrific to be in the
3: box. Good to have you in the East.
0: It was terrific to be here. I really enjoyed it. Thanks to everybody. Corbin Middlemass, Ben Cameron, they'll be back next week after the cricket, which, of course, I remind you, you can listen to if you jump on the ABC Listen app. I wouldn't go anywhere, though. Melbourne and the Bulldogs coming up is going to be a ripper. The Aussies 3 for 110 in reply to Bangladesh's 64. Thanks to everyone who kept us on air today. Let's take you now to what should be a beauty. The Demons and the Dogs. Quentin Hull, Matt Clinch, Mick Malthouse and Gemma Bastiani. Saturday footy on ABC Sport continues. Thanks for your company.

0: Halfway as Kalen Ponga kicks from inside 40. Turbo has to get across the air. Oh, he flicked passes to himself, but he had to because he was sliding towards the touchline. Then he had time to get up, turn around and pick the ball up. What about that from Tom Trbojevic as they go from left to right, and Jason Saab is tackled 30 away from his own line. And now Ruben Garrick tries to find a way through, gets the pass away to Saab again, and Saab will take two tackles in succession, 10 short of Newcastle's line. We'll get to Bridget Murphy in a moment, but Manly really rolling on here. That was beautiful from Tom Trbojevic as he took the catch, slid in knees first towards the touchline, flicked past it to himself, got up, turned around, landed on it, and now Manly are 10 metres inside Newcastle's territory with a penalty for a high tackle. Newcastle are really, really on the back foot here. Manly with a penalty, 10 inside Knights territory. Touchline, Bridget Murphy.
1: Yeah, man, the Newcastle Knights are just looking absolutely rattled out there. But Tom Trbojevic, chalk and cheese to what he looked like in the first half. We saw that he was quite cautious around the ball. Of course, a few injury concerns there, but he's looking fantastic. He actually, just as before the second half got underway, he actually came up to the media group getting the coach's notes and goes, "Guys, I'm fine." So, yeah, Tom Trbojevic wanting everyone to know that he's all good.
0: I did see that he was huddled in with the media and the assistant coaches at halftime. Hamole Olakau'atu now has the ball for Manly, 20 away from the line. G'day to Glenn in the Philippines, who says, "Thanks for the call. It feels like I'm there." Thank you. Appreciate that. 0467 920 222. Simpkin dummy half, left-hand side, Wakeham. And then he continues on for Corey Waddell. 12 away from Newcastle's line. 22 and a half minutes to go. Manly out by 30 points to 18. Here's Fogarty to the line. Tom Trbojevic dummies, goes himself, can't find the line. He's only a metre and a half away. He'll get up slowly and play the ball for Garrick at dummy half. They come back left-hand side, Fogarty. Here's Simpkin. On it goes now to Wakeham. Dummies, then gets it away to Falolo. And Falolo will play the ball on tackle one. Newcastle giving away six again inside the 10. Simpkin dummy half. Right-hand side, Wakeham. Navale, good strong run. Six away from the line, centre field. Simpkin, Wakeham.

0: beautifully. Both Garrick and Hopewadi got tight and close to the ball on that right wing, and Newcastle's defence didn't really know how to react to it. Reuben Garrick goes through a yawning hole and scores a try. The Knights are capitulating. Manly are having a party. They lead 34-18 with a kick to come and 21 and a half to go.
1: Well, they shift right off the left-hand touchline. It goes across. What about Olakau'atu here? We talk about ball-playing back rowers. You shouldn't have that skill set. We saw the Bradman best and just wedging out, coming out of the line, and Olakau'atu just plays short there to Reuben Garrick. What a beautiful play. He goes over untouched. Manly, oh, they're going to be hard to run down now, Glenn.
0: Oh, he is super important for this Manly side, Hamole Olakau'atu. He can do everything. The edge back row is a game that they're having on both the left and the right. Ben Trbojevic and Hamole Olakau'atu. Let's get down to the touchline, Bridget Murphy.
2: Yeah, we're just seeing Justin Holbrook, the Knights coach, up on the big screen, and he did not look happy at all about that. You could see right at the end there that Bradman Best just looked like he wasn't even going to try to contest, to even make an attempt to stop that. He slows right down as they cross over. So really unfortunate defence from the Knights.
0: KP and Andrew listening in Romania, loving the broadcast online. Thank you, boys in Romania. I've got listeners in Mongolia, Romania. They're everywhere this afternoon. The Philippines as well. 0467920222. Thank you for your text messages. Appreciate it. And thanks to the Cal Dog. Hope you're having a blessed day up the Bunnies. Here's Fogarty from 15 in from the Eastern Touchline, Blotzy's copybook. He is 6 from 7 this afternoon now, Jamal Fogarty. And Manly leading 34 points to 18. There's still a quarter of this game to go. NRLW, the Raiders, 34 points to nil over the Bulldogs. New South Wales Cup, North Sydney leading Newtown 20 points to 16. And Canberra in New South Wales Cup leading Parramatta 34-16. New South Wales Women's Premiership, Penrith 24, Illawarra 12. Queensland Cup first half. Dolphins are leading the Tweed Seagulls 6 points to nil. I think it's Tweed. If we can get the name of that Seagulls team up there, that'd be good. There's a few of them in Queensland. And Brisbane Tigers, it is Tweed Seagulls. Thank you, Jonesy. And the Tigers leading, Tigers and Bears locked at nil all early in that Queensland Cup game. We'll get to a few others in just a moment. The AFL first quarter, Western Bulldogs 18, Melbourne 2. And session 3 on day 1 of the second test in Mackay. Australia 4 for 118. Steve Smith's just been dismissed for 42, an overall lead of 54 against Bangladesh. Manly 38 away from their own line. Here's Navale. Good strong run towards halfway. 5 inside his own half. They go to the right-hand side. Fogarty gets it away to Olakau'atu. Great quick ball again from Olakau'atu to Garrick. Garrick comes back left. Dummies tries to find a way through. Almost does. Final play. They're 35 away from Newcastle's line in complete control, you'd have to say. Falolo shapes to kick. Dummies goes himself. Takes the tackle on the last. I'm not sure that Falolo would do that again if he had his time again, but they do get the changeover. Newcastle 20 away from their own goal line, with Falolo just staying on the deck here as he's slow to get up and get to his feet. Bridget Murphy, touchline.
2: Yeah, as he took that contact, he started grabbing at his lower back, and we're just watching him walk off. He's got a slight limp, but still clutching at that lower back, so we'll keep our eyes on the Manly 5'8".
0: And he's going out to defend on that left edge as well, and fortuitously for him, Newcastle go back onto the inside through Dom Young, and he'll play at 25 away from his line. 19 to go. Manly 34, Newcastle 18. Newcastle have the ball in the centre of the park through Cody Hopwood. Started this game in jumper number 15 today. He's back on the field for the last 18 minutes. They go to the right now here, Newcastle. Fletcher Hunt slips over, and then he takes the tackle of Folletti, who tries to drag him, but the tackle was completed, so he has to stop what he's doing, and now they go back open side left. Crossland in the middle. Sharp, quick hands. Ponga even quicker to Best. Oh, Bradman's got open space on the left-hand side. Still going, Bradman Best. Manly are coming across in cover. That pass was a mile forward. It's continued on. Maybe that's a square up from earlier in the game when Falolo scored off a forward pass. Newcastle 20 away from Manly's line. Jermaine McEwen draws the defenders. Gets it away to Fletcher Hunt, who scores. 8 metres inside the Western touchline. Fletcher Hunt goes over for the Newcastle Knights. Really good play from left to right. It was great stuff from McEwen to just draw the defenders and then throw the pass. Fletcher Hunt scores the try for Newcastle. His 10th of the season. Manly 34, Newcastle 22. Kick to come, 18 to go.
1: Well, we may not have seen some of the best defensive play today, but wow, what are some of the attacking prowess on display. Bradman Best just splitting them open down their left-hand side, and as the ball comes back to the other side, who else do you want?

0: to get the ball other than Fletcher Hunter. He just, like, as soon as he identifies space, he's gone.
1: The way that Jermaine McEwen just held it up for a fraction of a second, allowed the defender to come in and created that space to Fletcher Hunt to score the try. 34-22. Newcastle can get this one back to within 10. Touchline, Bridget Murphy.
2: Sorry, I'm not even paying attention to what's going on because six-year-old me is thrilled the horse is back out after that try down in front of the Andrew John stand. It's really taken me back. But fantastic effort there. There was, though, in the lead-up to that try, some concern. Kalen Ponga was stuck in back play. He was kind of on a late contact there and stayed back with the trainer. He looks okay now. And I kind of signaled to the trainer and they said, yep, all good. So keeping the eyes on the Newcastle skipper there.
1: Sandon Smith adds the extras from 18 from the Western touchline. It's a 10-point ball game. Newcastle and the Manly Warringah Sea Eagles on NRL Saturday here on ABC Sport. Fletcher Hunt with a double for the Knights. 0467 920 222. Dave says, damn, it's cold in Antarctica. Thank you, Dave. Listening from home, Jim in Narrabeen. Thank you very much for that one. 0467 920 222. NRLW Canberra, 44, leading the Bulldogs nil. I wonder if Dennis has got his, not yet. I thought you were going to show me your underpants then. No, your bet with your Bulldogs friend who listens on the text line, the Chin. I wonder if you'll get him in a Canberra jersey this week, Dennis. 0467 920 222. 44-0, second half, New South Wales Cup, and second half, New South Wales Women's Premiership. Penrith 34, Illawarra 24 in the Queensland Cup first half. Redcliffe 6, Tweed 0, and it's 6-all between the Brisbane Tigers and the Burley Bears. Newcastle had the ball after scoring their first try of the second half, 21 metres away from their own goal line. They have it now 29 away centre field, 16 and a half to go. Mooney gets up and plays it for Crossland. Back in at dummy half, spreading it right now. Sandon Smith to Hunt again. Dummies goes through the line. Pass back on the inside to McEwen. Good one-on-one tackle, Tom Trbojevic, to catch Jermaine McEwen, 33 away from Manly's line. Crossland at dummy half, left for Sandon Smith. Matt Croker, here it goes to Sharp and Ponga. They're spreading it now, left for Bradman Best. Best still going, gets past Garrick. Tries to get the pass away. It's picked up by Thomas Cant. Still going Newcastle. The pass to Sandon Smith. On it goes to Cody Hopwood. What a tackle. Jake Trbojevic close to the line on the last. Ball and all puts Cody Hopwood down. Right-hand side, the pass is out the back. Fletcher Hunt has to go back and collect it and then grub it through to Clayton Faalolo. And Manly are going to get a penalty here because Jermaine McEwen was in front of Fletcher Hunt, who had to go behind himself to put the kick through. McEwen affects the tackle, and the Sea Eagles will get the penalty 9 away from their own goal line. Faalolo is still in a bit of trouble here. He had that back problem earlier, and he stayed on the deck here again with 15 minutes to go. Manly 34, Newcastle 24.
0: Yeah, the Newcastle fans are just a little upset with some of the late contact that was seen here earlier in the play, but I've got to say, great scrambling defence by the Manly Seagulls. There's no doubt about that. Ooh, that's close to a lifting tackle as well. I've seen those penalised.
1: Yeah, it was the tackle that Jake Trbojevic affected right in front of the post, and Faalolo came underneath and lifted as the player went through. And we're going to continue play on here. I mean, the match review committee might have a look at it during the week, but nothing on report at this stage.
0: Just want to reinforce, like, there's been some defensive inadequacies today, but what about some of the attack we've seen? Just brilliant to watch.
1: It's been really expansive, hasn't it? Both teams have been happy to throw the ball around. Lehi Hopewadi has it now for Manly, 30 away from the line. And Jake will go only one way that he knows, and that's straight and hard. Trbojevic, 33 away from his own line. Plays the ball, Simkin. The Knights fans getting behind him again. Here's Fogarty, shows. Then goes to Tom Trbojevic. Here's Ruben Garrick. Manly throwing it from left to right again. Garrick right on halfway. 10 in from the eastern touchline. Olakau'atu straightening run here. 8 metres inside Knights territory. 14 and a half to go. Manly 34, Newcastle 24. Left-hand side, they have it through Wakeham. Faalolo dummies, then gets it away to Tom Trbojevic. Offloads one-handed. Wakeham through the middle. Here's Nathan Brown. On it goes now for Fogarty. Fogarty through the middle. Gets an offload away as well. And White Raymond is going to say simultaneous. So Jamal Fogarty will have to come back and play the ball there because the offload was at the same time that Wyatt Raymond called held. Fogarty will play the ball 16 away from the line for Manly. Fololo kicking on the last towards the corner of Dom Young. Bounces horribly for Newcastle, and Fletcher Hunt has to bat it over the dead ball line. Once again, Dom Young's letting that bounce in the in goal. He could have got a 20-metre restart. In the end, it's a goal line dropout because the bounce favoured Manly. Fletcher Hunt had to knock it over the dead ball line. Manly 34, Newcastle 24, 13 and a half to go.
0: It's an oblong. So the ball will bounce backwards. Just dive and catch the ball. It was an easy catch.
1: For a 20-metre restart. Like, what is he thinking? Touchline, Bridget Murphy.
2: Yeah, that's pretty poor from Dominic Young, especially as that senior edge player out on this side of the field.
1: 24-5-3-7 here in the Hunter this afternoon. I think that might be just about the full house signs up. Here's Lehi Hopewadi, 10 away from his own goal line in centre field. He'll get up slowly and play the ball. And Simkin comes left for Fololo, changing direction for Ben Trbojevic. And Ben Trbojevic is held pretty much in the same position as Hopewadi was a play earlier. Simkin, right-hand side, he goes for Wakeham, through the hands of Fogarty and also Olakuatu for Tom Trbojevic. To crab back left, that's touched by Newcastle. Might have been knocked on by Ben Trbojevic here. It's going to be knocked on eventually by Fololo, who's clutching at his back again. It's knocked on by Fletcher Hunt, and Manly will get the scrum feed. 10 away from their own goal line, and Fololo is still struggling with that back injury, Bridget Murphy touchline.
2: Yeah, he's clutching at the kind of the right side at the top of his hip. Not too sure if he's maybe jarred in awkward contact. We did see that a couple of sets ago. So I'll ask head over to the Manly trainers, but he is getting back into the scrum. We'll see what happens here.
1: Mark is listening in happy disbelief from Mystery Bay. Obviously a Manly fan. This text to come on Newcastle, pull it together. Love the commentary. Listening from Svalbard. Appreciate your text, Julianne. Manly win the scrum. They go to the right-hand side. And they're tackled 8 metres away from the goal line through Tom Trbojevic. Plays it for Simkin. Left-hand side for Fogarty. On it goes for Nathan Brown. Now Fololo dummies. And then he's hit in a strong tackle by McEwen. And once again, slammed on his back. So that one's not going to help Fololo out either. Slow to get to his feet. They might have to take him off with 11:50 to go. He's really struggling. Nathan Brown has the tackle 7 away from Newcastle's line. 34-24. Simkin dummy half. Right-hand side, Wakeham. Gets it away to Fogarty. Back on the inside for Garrick. Garrick tries to get away from Trey Mooney, but he holds onto him with some support. And Manly will take the tackle 15 away from the line through Garrick. Plays the ball for Simkin. Left-hand side for Brown. Short ball, Wakeham. Flat from Brown to Wakeham. Final play, Wakeham takes the tackle 8 away from the line. Simkin dummy half right. Fogarty will kick towards Jason Saab's corner. Saab flies high. What a take from Jason Saab. And does he lose the ball? The referee is saying no, he doesn't. It's a try. Jason Saab, that is outstanding. He flies 10 feet in the air, catches it cleanly, lands on the ground and scores the try. No Newcastle player had a chance with how high Jason Saab flew there. 38-24, kick to come, 11 to go.
0: Yeah, well, you can say a lot about the weight of the kick, everything else, but that just put that purely down to Jason Saab. There's no doubt Fogarty puts it right on the money, but wow, what about that for a leap? And I'll tell you what, there's someone I'd know that would be saying games and sets and...
1: I won't be saying that.
0: And I don't know. What is it? What's the other game you played?
1: I can't remember. Touchline Bridget Murphy to get me out of this one.
2: No, I can't remember either. Yeah. Sorry, boys. Just watching, though, the Manly trainer has just given the thumbs up for their 5'8", Clayton Falolo. So they did have a chat after that try was scored. It seems that he's going to be powering on, even though he looks like he's in a world of pain.
1: And when you say take nothing away from the kick, Matthew, it was a beautifully weighted kick from Jamal Fogarty.
0: Oh, it was perfect. But did you see how high he got in the air there?
1: He's got the ladder out there, I think, to climb above Greg Marju. That is an outstanding take from Jason Saab. It is just about all she wrote. Manly 38, Newcastle 24, less than 10 to go.
0: Did you say the lotto word? Because everyone's leaving. Look.
1: Well, if they want to put their numbers in a row and shout out whatever they want to shout out down at the hall, then that's up to them. As Fogarty from the touchline waved away across the face. So he's missed his last two. He's 6 from 8 this afternoon. 0467920222. Tom from Lutwich, as discussed previously, a football isn't an oblong. It's an ovoid. An oblong is a rectangle or square. You'd reckon a former teacher would know this, Matthew.
0: Well, I'm not going to argue the point. It's my definition.
1: Yes.
0: Of a plastic ball called an oblong.
1: I don't think it's plastic. I think it's sort of some sort of PVC canvas. Or I don't think it's canvas. I'm not sure.
2: It feels canvasy.
1: don't think canvas would work as a rugby league ball. I think it's a bit too porous to hold air. Anyway, we're going into scientific territory here, and Lehi Hopewadi takes the catch 30 away from his own goal line, and he will be tackled about 38 away from his own goal line in centre field. They're certainly not leather anymore like they used to be in your day, Matthew.

0: right-hand side. Well, I remember them when I was a child as well. It's not that long ago, mate. I remember you playing with the PVC balls with the Torpedoes in 92, 93.
1: They were plastic.
0: Were they?
1: Yeah.
0: Early stage PVC ones, okay.
1: So were the Torps.
0: Left-hand side, one off the ruck. Here goes Nathan Brown, 37 away from Newcastle's line. 9 minutes to go. Simpkin dummy half. Right-hand side he goes for Fogarty. And Fogarty's 31 away on the final play. Gets up and plays it for Simpkin. Short right-hand side he goes for Wakeham. Running on the way through is Tom Trbojevic, but it's a good take from Ponga. Two of the best fullbacks in the world went up for that one. And Ponga gets one over Tom there. Takes the tackle centimetres away from his own goal line. Here's Marju. Five Manly players bundle him to the floor, only two away from the goal line. Gets up, plays it. They come out of their own area. They're still only seven away from the goal line, Newcastle. It's already play three, and now trying to find a way through is Lockie Crouch. Takes the tackle, 15 away from his line. Scooting out of dummy half is Harrison Graham. It goes to Croker, then Sandon Smith. Ponga loses the ball under pressure from Hopewadi, who's going to race away and put his hand on the ball in the in goal, and I'm going to say score a try. They might just have a look at the contact.
2: On-field ruling, we've got no try coming into tackle zero. Just confirm it's not just his head.
3: Wait, knock on by Newcastle first?
0: It'll be a Kalen Ponga knock on first, but they're going to have a look to see if this came off Lehi Hopewadi's head or his hand. As he runs through here. Matthew, let's have a look at this one.
4: Good aspects of play up until
0: certainly
4: this point.
0: Certainly a knock on from Kalen.
1: I'm saying it's a try.
0: Well, I thought so too.
1: Because it hits him square in the melon.
4: No, just making sure it only comes off Lehi's head.
0: That is what they call a falcon.
4: Off the forehead of Lehi. We're playing on at this
0: point. It goes nowhere near his hands. This is a try. Lehi scored a header for Manly, but he's going to get four for it, not just one. It sits up beautifully. He puts his hand on it in the in goal. It's a try.
4: We have a decision.
0: Manly leading 42-24 with a kick to come right in front of you, Bridget Murphy, touchline.
5: Yeah, that just twists the dagger in for Newcastle fans here at Hunter Stadium. Definitely a try. It goes up in green on the big screen and you can hear the protest from the fans behind us.
1: Well, the fans may not be happy. They're certainly exiting, but I guess you create your own luck. And Lehi Hopewadi was right there on the scene. Kalen Ponga knocks the ball forward, hits him straight in the prefrontal cortex, I'll say. In the forehead. Well, how about that? I just was trying to do the school teacher thing, that's all.
0: Well, we're getting plenty of texts regarding the shape of the football, you'll be pleased to know.
1: The oblong did sit up perfectly for Lehi Hopewadi.
0: Phil from the Gong says it's oval-shaped. Yep, we'll agree with that one. Is Matthew thinking of an ellipse, says Paul. Listening from the moon. What shape is the moon? Tom, thank you. Appreciate your text message. As we know, it's the bladder that matters. Thank you very much for that one. 10 in from the Western touchline. With 7.5 to go, we're all getting a bit silly in round 25 of the NRL. It's been a long season. And this is another high-scoring game, isn't it? Almost 70 points, 66 points between these two sides. So, no, 76 points. Hang on, the scoreboard's having a bit of a doodah here. It's 66 points.
1: Just relax. There's another kick to come.
0: Well, they had Newcastle 34, and they've just taken 10 off Newcastle. As Fogarty moves in and strikes this one, he makes no mistake, adds the extras, and it is Manly 44 leading Newcastle 24. So I try to find my chair with 6 minutes 57 to go. NRLW, the Raiders leading the Bulldogs 44-0. New South Wales Cup, North Sydney leading Newtown 30-28. Canberra 46, leading Parramatta 16. Women's Premiership, New South Wales, Penrith 34, Illawarra 12. Queensland Cup, Dolphins 6, Tweed 0, and Brisbane Tigers 6, Burley 6. Queensland Women's Premiership, second half, Devils 24, Jets 8, Sunshine Coast 28, Tweed 0, and first half, Toowoomba 10, leading Mackay 6. In the Creole, Fletcher Hunt's got it from the kickoff for Newcastle. The short kick, he's taken it 15 away from the halfway line, and they'll get 6 again because Folletti was a bit too slow to get up. Matt Croker gets the ball away to Trey Mooney, and Mooney's tackled 22 away from the line. Australia 4 for 118, leading Bangladesh by 54 on day one of the second test. Left-hand side, Sharp gets the ball away to Hopwood. He was tackled late after he got the pass away, and Newcastle will get the penalty 20 away from Manly's goal line. Sharp stayed on the deck here. I think he's probably going to be okay, but he was certainly whacked after he got rid of the ball there, 20 away from the line. They're going to take the quick tap with 6 minutes to go after he got heavy contact there on the way through to

0: Fletcher Sharp. So Newcastle start this set again. 15 away from Manly's line centre field. Now get up and play the ball through Hopwood. Right-hand side Smith. Here's Ponga. Quickly out of the line was Folletti. Geez, he's been impressive, Josh Folletti. That's a really good tackle after three tries as well on Kalen Ponga getting up and playing the ball. Right-hand side, and they've lost us a forward pass there to Jermaine McEwen. Sloppy stuff from Newcastle. They want to get this out of their game as they head into the finals. Look at the high fives from Manly. The relief on this team after six straight losses. Tom Trbojevic is punching the air. He's that excited. They lead 44-24 with 5.5 to go, Matthew.
1: Yeah, well, the crowd are pretty disappointed with the home team here, albeit that they felt there was a couple of forward passes that may have been let go earlier in the day. But the other thing I want to acknowledge is, you know, this is an old boys' day, and showing up and putting in, we saw that Newcastle are a lot better than what we're witnessing here today, and they've got such a good lineup. They'll be very disappointed with this performance.
0: Good question here. What shape is Lehi Hopewadi's head, which could give us an insight into the shape of the ball? Thank you for the text message. Manly had the ball 23 away from the line. Left-hand side, they go to Ben Trbojevic. Up over the 30, takes the tackle 20 in from the Western touchline. He'll get up and play the ball for Simkin. Simkin goes open side right for Nathan Brown, and Brown takes the tackle 10 short of the halfway line. The Manly front rower, who is heading off next season off contract, of course, playing his 50th game for Manly last week. He'll 200th in the NRL next week. It'll be a big game for Nathan Brown next week. Folletti's got the ball on halfway now. Brown through the hands, gets it away to Fogarty, and Fogarty is 8 inside Newcastle territory on the last. Simkin waiting for it at dummy half. He goes short right-hand side where Tom Trbojevic is kicking to the touchline. It might have come off a Newcastle player, but it wasn't played at. And Newcastle are going to get the ball 30 away from their own goal line. 4 minutes to go. Manly 44, Newcastle 24, touchline Bridget Murphy.
2: Well, yeah, the crowd in the Andrew Johns stand on the eastern edge is really starting to thin out here. The hills are starting to thin out. I think that's a pretty big assessment of what the fans have made of this game for Newcastle.
0: Good news for the car park, at least here in Newcastle, as they play the ball. The Knights 13 short of halfway. Oh, Sharp is absolutely whacked by Olakau'atu. Homole says, I've got you, Sharpie. And he puts him on the deck. Left-hand side, Newcastle go. Full credit to Fletcher. He got back on his feet. Kant plays the ball 8 short of halfway. Through the hands of Croker. Right-hand side, Sand and Smith. Here's Fletcher Hunt. Now Dom Young kicking. He's been taken out by Tom Trbojevic, who's going to have to go to the bin. This will be a Newcastle penalty. And Tom Trbojevic will certainly have to end this game off the field. Newcastle get the penalty 23 away from their Manly goal line with 3 to go.
1: Well, Tom, I think he's almost surrendered to the sin bin. He's got himself. No, he's going to sneak back on.
0: He was halfway up the tunnel there, Tom Trbojevic, and he's come back on the field now. 3 to go, Manly 44, Newcastle 24, and it looks like that's always all it's going to be.
1: Wow, that was extremely late contact. It wasn't vicious contact, but I'm absolutely flabbergasted by that non-call.
0: Dom Young is one of the fastest players in the world. He put a kick through. I'm not saying he would have scored a try, but Tom Trbojevic has come over 3 minutes late and put him into touch, and he stayed on the field. 2 minutes 50 to go. Manly 44, Newcastle 24. The Knights get 6 again. They play the ball. They go to the right-hand side. Jermaine McEwen running out of space. So he goes back left. Hopwood has it. Gets it away to Croker. Goes through the middle, and Matt Croker takes the tackle 12 away from the line centre field. Graham dummy half coming back right. Trey Mooney gets it away to Sandon Smith. The pass out the back is knocked down by Lehi Hopewadi. He's waiting for Newcastle to pick it up. He's just trying to waste some time there. Now he does pick the ball up. Newcastle get a scrum feed 20 away from Manly's goal line with 2 minutes, 20 seconds left, Matthew Elliott.
1: Well, Lehi Hopewadi sticks his hand out. If he could have knocked that up slightly, you know what the result would have been. I would have loved to have seen someone try to chase him down, because he would have been in the clear. But the Knights get a scrum in the middle of the field, 15 metres out. Can they get across the stripe for the fans that have hung in here to the very end?
0: I'll tell you what, the Knights would have needed the horse to come out and try to chase Lehi Hopewadi down there, because it would have been the only one with any chance of getting to him. Bradman Best, 10 away from Manly's line. A minute 50 to go. He'll get up and play the ball. They'll come open side right. Fletcher Sharp, they've got another set here. Sandon Smith, ball over the top to Dom Young. The touch judge could have scored there, because it's pretty much gone almost into the touchy's bread basket, straight over the touchline. Manly will get a scrum feed 25 away from their own goal line. In fact, it'll be a changeover because it's been passed into touch. And there's a minute 30 to go, and Manly are happy just to slow things down here. They're pretending that they don't really know what's going on, and they're happy to take as much time as they can to see this clock wind down. 44-24, and Tom Trbojevic does get an early mark. He's on the bench now. Let's go down to the touchline, Bridget Murphy.
2: Yeah, I was waiting to see if they would take Tom Trbojevic off just to preserve his health, because while he's been spectacular in the second half, of course, in the first half he did have a few concerns, so he's getting a bit of a rest up earlier than expected.
0: Canberra 44, Bulldogs 0 in NRLW. Of course, next we're off to Stadium Australia. South Sydney up against the Warriors with Andrew Moore, Luke Lewis and Michael Carayannis here on NRL Saturday on ABC Sport. And then later on this evening, the Dragons taking on the Bulldogs at the Footy Stadium with Brett Sprigg, Dean Halitau and Kiana Takarangi on the call tonight. So three big games here on NRL Saturday. Manly had the ball with 35 seconds to go. Ben Trbojevic takes another carry here. He's been really impressive this afternoon, and he will take the tackle 9 inside Newcastle territory. Now he's asking the referee where the mark is, because he just wants to waste another few seconds. And Nathan Brown takes the hit up into Newcastle traffic, 33 away from the Knights line. Getting up and playing the ball slowly for Jake Simpkin. He's asking the referee questions again. 13 seconds to go. Final play. So Fogarty will go to the skies. One final play. If Newcastle can hold onto it through Marju, they do. And Marju gets the flick pass to Ponga, who has to go back into the in-goal. Then he takes the surrender tackle as the siren sounds at Hunter Stadium. Newcastle's three-match winning streak is over, and so is Manly's six-game losing streak. The Sea Eagles, I think they came into this round with a 4% chance of making the finals. So you're saying there's a chance. They've won by 44 points to 24. We will have time, Bridge, for maybe one or two interviews. We've got 9 minutes before we head off to Stadium Australia. But Matthew, that was one of those games almost between two teams who couldn't make the eight. I know Newcastle will be in the finals, but there was a lot of ball thrown around and not too much in the way of defence.
1: Well, as soon as Newcastle got in front, what were they up, 18-6?
0: Yeah.
1: They took the foot off the accelerator. You could see that. That was plain to see. Justin Holbrook will be very disappointed. He's not disappointed in the ability of his team, but the mentality of his team and the mindset today. That's why they didn't compete for this game. That's why they conceded so many points today.
0: Now, the Dom Young sin binning had a huge part to play in this game. Bridget is just about, yeah, we'll go down to Bridge now.
2: Yes, I'm here with Ben Trbojevic from Manly. Well, how's that feel? Snap that little mini losing streak. Must feel pretty good.
3: Yeah, obviously, we've been under the pump the last month and a half, and six losses in a row. It's not our standard, and we knew we had to come out here and perform, and Newcastle was such a quality side, and yeah, I think we really showed fight today and got the win.
2: We were saying on the call that at moments it felt like you should have been out there playing halfback, getting kicks in and things like that. Did it feel like you were kind of playing a bit more of a fluid game?
3: Yeah, I just backed myself. Obviously, I've been out for a few weeks with concussion, which has been disappointing, but I just wanted to get back and play my footy, and I felt like I did that today, and I'm just really happy with the win.
2: The brother back as well at fullback. What can you say about his return, of course? You know, he seemed a bit ginger in that first half, but got the swing in the second half.
3: Yeah, we're a better team when he's at fullback, and yeah, he had a quality return. Obviously, he's been disappointed with injuries, but I've never seen a player work so hard, and yeah, I'm really proud of him. I'm just happy we won.
2: And going into finals, of course, you know, trying to push into that finals group, this victory must give you a bit of a sigh of relief in terms of getting a little bit closer.
3: Yeah, obviously, we're just focusing 1 week at a time. Obviously, we've had a disappointing month and a half, and yeah, we'll just keep playing footy. We just want to win and finish the year off well, and if we make finals, we make it. But yeah, we just want to finish our year strong.
2: Well, enjoy the win. Thanks for talking to ABC Sport.
3: Thank you. Thanks, mate.
0: Yeah, thanks, Bridge. Thanks, Ben Trbojevic. Probably time for one more as we're waiting for Bridge. Let's go through our ABC player. Maybe not just yet. Manly, 26 equal with the Bulldogs, but still four behind North Queensland as we get back down to Bridge.
2: You're here with Bradman Best from the Newcastle Knights. Well, Braddy, obviously not the result you would have wanted on Old Boys Day. A lot to reflect on from that game.
4: Yeah, disappointing. You know, it was a massive day for the club. You know, I thought we our first 20 was good. We had them on the ropes there and just ill discipline. And then, obviously, when Domi went off, we weren't strong enough. Obviously, when that happens, you know, we need to dig deep and we let ourselves down there.
2: Fletcher Hunt, you know, there's a lot of pressure on him at the moment, of course, covering for Dane Gagai, and then also to lose Dom Young as well. It seems to be a lot of pressure on him. What can you say about how he's responded to all that pressure that's on him?
4: Yeah, obviously he's got a big role, but, you know, when he stepped up, he's been killing it. yeah, obviously today, yeah, Dommy went down and he's working extra hard. I thought he handled it really well. You know, he scored two tries today. So, yeah, credit to him.
2: There were goals for the top four. That's obviously very hard now, losing this one. How do you think you guys will approach this next round, which will be your last game before the bye?
4: Yeah, we need to go back to the drawing board. You know, connect up as a team. Obviously, review that game, see where we went wrong. You know, it's an easy fix. I think, you know, Warriors, they're going to be a hard team over there, obviously. And for us, it's just about getting our prep right, getting our mindset right. And, yeah, we'll be right.
2: Well, onward and upward. Thanks for talking to ABC Sport.
4: No worries. Thank you.
0: Thanks, Bridge. And thanks to Bradman Best as well. Bridge, well done. You are dismissed. You can make your way back up into the commentary. I was going to say into the warm, but it's quite a nice afternoon in Newcastle. Matthew Elliott, your ABC Player of the Year points.
1: I'll go to from one to three. So Tom Pavojevic, in his return game, he ran 154 metres, comes up with two try assists, but his second half, I wouldn't have given him a point.
0: Yeah.
1: For his first half, but his second half, you could just see the confidence grow, and he had a major impact on the result there and how convincing their win was. 2 points, you can't score a hat-trick wearing number 18. You come off the bench wearing number 18 and you score a hat-trick. So Josh Folletti, he gets my 3 points. You just can't ignore that. Sorry, 2 points.
0: I was going to say.
1: 2 points. Yeah, he's got three tries.
0: Yes, indeed. Yeah.
1: And 3 points to Ben Trbojevic. I just thought, yeah, you look at his numbers statistically and they're not amazing, but his performance was amazing. You know, break runs, you know, tries, putting tries on. His defensive play was unreal. He, you know, didn't leak one defensive miss. I thought he was outstanding.
0: Yeah, his impact in the game. Every time he touched the ball, he came up with something. He was really impressive, wasn't he, Ben Trbojevic? And you're right with Turbo. Bridget touched on it after halftime as well. He picked up maybe a little ankle injury in the first half, of course, coming back from the hamstring. But second half, he was a completely different player. It was a really Tom Trbojevic of old performance in that second half.
1: Yeah, and I'm not acknowledging his first half. He got out of dummy half and put a try on with a beautiful pass. You know, you could just see his confidence grow in that second half, and that made a massive difference.
0: Thank you to Riverina Rooster, winners in Group 9, Tamora, Wagga Kangaroos and Junie Diesels. Thank you very much for that. Yeah, 3 of the 4 away teams have won thus far this weekend, says Ross in Brisbane. Thank you very much. 0467 920 222. Around the grounds, NRLW, Canberra 48, leading Canterbury 4. In New South Wales Cup, there's been wins for Newtown and Canberra, and a win in the New South Wales Women's Premiership for Penrith. In Queensland Cup, halftime, Redcliffe leading Tweed 12-8. First half, Burleigh leading Brisbane Tigers 12-10. In the Queensland Women's Premiership, Devils leading the Jets 24-8. Sunshine Coast 40 leading Tweed 0. And first half, Toowoomba 14 leading Mackay 6. Second quarter in the AFL, Western Bulldogs leading Melbourne 34-21. And in the cricket, Australia 7 for 146 late in that third session on day one. With an 82-run lead over Bangladesh, who were dismissed for 64. Here at Hunter Stadium, the Newcastle Knights ran out to an 18-6 lead after Manly scored the first try through Clayton Farlolo. Fletcher Hunt, Greg Marju and Dom Young all scored in 13 minutes. But then we saw Caleb Navale score and Dom Young go to the sin bin. And Manly, 3 tries in 8 minutes before halftime, gave them a 24-18 lead at halftime. Second half, it was pretty much one-way traffic with the Seagulls. Josh Folletti ended up with a hat-trick either side of halftime. Reuben Garrick, Jason Saab and Lehi Hopewadi all scoring. Fletcher Hunt, the only try of the second half for Newcastle. Manly kicking 6 from 8 through Jamal Fogarty. Sandon Smith 4 from 5 for Newcastle. Dom Young ended up in the sin bin. 1 of 3 Newcastle players on report alongside Jermaine McEwen and Tyson Frizzell. Brandon Wakem was on report for the Manly Warringah Seagulls in front of 24,537. Matthew Elliott, some final thoughts.
1: I would like to make one observation of a player I didn't recognise, and that was Caleb Navale.
0: Yep.
1: I thought he was by far the Manly's best middle, and you could see how badly missed he was. But the last thing I'd like to say, didn't we see some entertaining footy today? We can sit there and talk about what players did wrong and their mindset, but we got a gift. in just the execution of attacking play today.
0: Oh, it was just so much fun watching the ball get thrown around, both sides going from left to right to left again, and really entertaining. Unfortunately for the Newcastle fans, they were streaming out of Hunter Stadium early. They are still in sixth place on the competition ladder, despite that three-game winning run ending, and Manly mathematically a chance, but South Sydney have to lose all of their games on the run in, the Cowboys as well, and maybe even the Bulldogs slipping up for Manly to be any hope of making the finals. The Seagulls have St George Illawarra next week, but then they have to go to New Zealand to finish the season. So it's finished 44 points to 24 at Hunter Stadium. Thank you, Matthew Elliott.
1: It was an absolute pleasure, Glenn.
0: Thank you, Bridget Murphy on the sideline. Thank you to Dennis Carnahan for making the trip up the M1 here to Hunter Stadium. And thank you to Adam Jones in the studio as well. That's it from us at Hunter Stadium. Andrew Moore at Stadium Australia, it's all yours.
5: Glenn, Matthew and Bridget, thank you very much. Yeah, here for a big clash between South Sydney and the Warriors. We have the Rabbitohs warming up to our right in the shadows down at the southern end of the ground. And a big game against the third place Warriors. Team news is through. No changes to the Rabbitohs, and watch out for the King. Alex Johnston, 18 tries in his last 12 games at this venue. The only change comes for the Warriors. Centre Ali Leotau goes back to the bench. Adam Pompey to start in jersey number 18. And replacing Morgan Gannon on the Warriors bench will be Jet Cleary in jersey 21. And the 5-8 for the Warriors, bearing in mind the injuries to the likes of Tanner Boyd and Tamati Martin and now Luke Metcalf, it's Luke Hansen, 22 years of age, second game. He's a Sydney boy, he's a Glenmore Park junior, and he'll be at 5-8 in the halves alongside Chanel Harris-Tavita. Referee Todd Smith with Grant Atkins in the bunker. Crowd is starting to build. There'll be 10 or 12,000 in the house. And at 7.30 tonight, we've got St George Illawarra playing Canterbury Bankstown at the Sydney Football Stadium. Referee there will be Liam Kennedy with Chris Butler in the bunker. Luke Lewis is sitting alongside me as always. Louie, good afternoon to you. We're long-awaited game, this one. We've been looking forward to this all week.
6: Absolutely feel like it's been waiting for a while now. But what a great win earlier there from Manly up there in Newcastle. Yes. So well done to the Manly side and their fans. But you're looking forward to this one. I just hope they turn the lights on sooner rather than later, because it looks very dark out there
5: at the moment.
6: And now while the South Sydney Rabbitohs are warming up. But it should be a good game of footy. South are looking to continue getting their wins and trying to fight for that top eight, make sure they stay up there, which I think they will now. But you want to make sure you win it every game going into the back end of the season. Obviously, the Warriors, they've been, for me, the team to beat. They've been unbelievable to watch. I can't wait to watch them in real life. But they are going to miss, obviously, their half. But Luke Hansen gets an opportunity to step up. So can't wait to see how he's going to go this afternoon.
5: Incidentally, in this between game show, with kickoff not till 5.30, we're going to speak to an absolute legend of rugby league, Penrith's great Royce Simmons, who's been fighting dementia over the last five, 6 years now. And Royce's big walk is on again, and it starts on Monday. So we'll get the details from Royce very, very shortly. Michael Carrianis from the Daily and Sunday Telegraph is here. He'll be on the touchline for the game. He's between Louie and I at the moment, and he's been very, very busy in the last hour or so. Unfortunately, didn't get much of a shout during halftime of the previous game. Hello, Michael.
7: Hello, Andrew. Hello, Louie. Yeah, looking forward to this game. You look at this Warriors side, and there's an expectation, there's a confidence about them. But, you know, a few things have gone against them. Obviously, Chance, they got Klukstad suspended, Luke Metcalf injured again. And then Ali Latia heard it was wake up sick this morning. So he's been ruled out of the game. So that's forced another reshuffle.
5: Well, he's on the bench, though.
7: Yeah, but he went.
5: Okay. Interesting move. I suppose you've only got so many people that you've flown across.
7: That have travelled.
5: Yeah. But Adam Pompey, again, this has been a feature of them all year. They've got people to fill in everywhere. It's amazing.
7: Yeah, they've done an amazing job, and you just fear that eventually it may catch up to them. But no, I think it's going to be a close game. I think the Warriors win, but I'm giving South Sydney a definite chance of getting the job done.
6: Okay, so I just feel like the Warriors have just got depth everywhere. They really do. Like, they've got so many great young kids coming through. And every time they do get an injury, someone comes in and steps up. And we talk about the next man up mentality. These guys epitomise that. So I can't wait to see how they're going to run out tonight. But I expect them to do some damage against the Bunnies tonight. I'm expecting a big win from them.
5: Yeah, I'm more like Michael. I think this is going to be a really good game of footy. At least I hope that's the case. MC, do you want to tell everyone what you've been doing in the last hour or so?
7: Yeah, just can we mention an AI company?
5: Yes, Yes.
7: Email out and just run in through their thoughts of the ABC commentary team. And it's been highly amusing. If we had a longer show, I'd be reading them out. But
5: yes.
7: Maybe...
5: Save that for the finals, maybe. We'll have a couple of long shifts there.
7: Yeah. Yeah, well, when we're on summer.
5: Including, when you and Louis are doing summer mid-dawns, you can go have at it. But when you asked this chat thing, AI, to rate the people who should replace me for a new regime,
7: you
5: seated fifth.
7: Yeah, I was a bit disappointed in that.
5: Yeah. You're well down the list. That must have been disappointing. 0467 920 222 to send an SMS. And what about the cricket? Australia, 8 for 148. And if you just tuned in thinking, God, that's a shocking day, not as bad as you think because Bangladesh was bowled out for 64. Mitchell Stark took 6 for 12. Didn't realise he'd be batting before stumps on day one, I'm sure. And he's already out. Matt Renshaw went for 8. Travis Head, 22. Marnus Labuschagne, 4. Steve Smith, 42. Alex Carey, 5. Bo Webster, a first ball duck. Pat Cummins, a second ball duck. And Mitchell Stark out for 1 now. 8 for 151. Cameron Green, after 100 in Darwin, is not out, 45. Nathan Lyon on 2. Josh Hazlewood, the only one to come. And Shorful Islam for Bangladesh, 10 overs, 6 for 34. The left-arm orthodox spinner, Shorful Islam. Oh, no, that might have been... Shorful Islam's a left-arm quick bowler. That's right, the 25-year-old with a six-wicket haul, thus 6 for 34 off 10. You're with Luke Lewis, Michael Carayannis, I'm Andrew Moore. Elsewhere around the grounds, we can update things for you. And the NRLW, Canberra, completed a 48-4 thrashing of Canterbury Bankstown, 48 points to 4 for the Canberra Raiders. That's a very handy win for them. Remember, they inflicted Brisbane's first loss of the season a few weeks ago, the Canberra Raiders, and they're one of the actual really good teams in the NRLW, and that win takes them to 10 points, and they're well poised inside the top six, and Canterbury stay on 6 points, 2 points outside the top eight. Earlier, West Tigers 27 defeated Newcastle 26. Jersey Flegg today, St George Illawarra 46 defeated Canterbury Bankstown 16. South 40 over the Warriors 38. Parramatta 30 defeated Canberra 20. New South Wales Cup, Manly Warringa 40 beat Newcastle 12. Canterbury Bankstown thrashed St George Illawarra 40 points to 10. The Warriors 38 beat South Sydney 12. Newtown won the Frank Hyde Shield at Henson Park, coming from behind to defeat North Sydney 40 points to 30. While Canberra has thrashed Parramatta 50 to 22 in the New South Wales Women's Rugby League. It was a win for West over Mounties, 14-12. South 32 beat St George, 16. Central Coast Roosters, 52 over Canterbury Bankstown, 20. Penrith, 34 beat Illawarra, 12. Now in the Queensland Cup, second half, Dolphins, 12, leading Tweed Seagulls, 8. The Burley Bears leading Brisbane Tigers at halftime, 12 points to 10. Just getting underway, no score between Central Queensland and Northern Pride. No score between Sunshine Coast and PNG Hunters, no score between the North Devils and the Ipswich Jets. In the Queensland women's competition, Brisbane Tigers 18 defeated Burley 12. Northern Pride 18 over Central Queensland 14. North Devils have now beaten Ipswich 34-14. Sunshine Coast 44 beat Tweed Seagulls 0. And currently second half, Western Clydesdales 14, leading the Mackay Cutters 10. In the AFL, Western Bulldogs 40, leading Melbourne 21. MC was explaining to me before that the both teams are in the finals. Melbourne's currently fifth and could go to fourth with a win. The Bulldogs are ninth, could go to eighth, but that won't make much difference next week when the wildcard situation begins. And in the cricket, Australia 8 for 151, leading Bangladesh by 87. Australia has lost 4 for 2. You're with Luke Lewis, Michael Carayannis. I'm Andrew Moore here at Stadium Australia on this beautiful day. Gosh, it's been absolutely spectacular. Peaked at about 23 degrees. It'll be 16, 17 degrees throughout this game. And I wonder what the weather will be like next week because Roy Simmons, Royce's big walk, back in 2022 was the first one. He trekked 300 Ks from Goolagong to Penrith and raised, you know, plenty of money for dementia research and awareness. And it's now become an annual movement. The 2026 edition of the Big Walk will honour late Panthers great John Farager. And we'll get Royce here to explain that, because I believe on Monday it starts from Farager's hometown. Roy Simmons has really turned his personal battle to against dementia to find a cure for it. And he's been obsessed over the last 5 years by trying to do just that. He was always a great bloke, and now he's really doing his best for the community. He's on the line. G'day, Royce. How are you going?
8: Yeah, good afternoon. How's everyone?
5: Mate, we're all well. We love what you do. You must be a sucker for punishment, having another crack at

0: Heading this year from Gilgandra, as you said. My old mate Johnny Farragut passed away about 12 months ago now, and me and him were, you know, best of mates, and so we thought we'd leave up there on a Johnny on Monday. Tonight we're up here just running a little thing where we're going to give all the money back tonight to the junior league up here. So we've got a bit of a function on up here tonight, but we've got old Crusher Cleal coming up tonight.
1: Oh, beautiful.
0: And Chimes Gillies, you know Chimes?
1: Yeah, of course.
0: Coming up tonight myself. I'm going to have a bit of a yak, and we've got heaps of footies to give away and so on and so on. And so we'll raise a good quid tonight and give that back to the junior league. Then Monday, start on the walk and finish it, leave Gill, and then go down through, you know, Dubbo and parts and Forbes and across the little town of Goolagong where I was brought up. Goolagong, and I wouldn't believe it, it's only about 300 people live there, and one other person who come from there was the great Barry Beef, who played for St George. So, yeah, it's amazing. And anyway, so we'll head on then and finish up at Cowra.
1: I'd find that a long drive. And you're there. How old are you now, Roycey?
0: I'm 67.
1: Yeah, okay. So just a pleasant stroll for 5 days. How many kilometres is that?
0: Oh, it's a bit more than 5 days. It's this one will be...
1: Oh, it finishes Friday the 4th of September. Sorry, yeah.
0: Yeah, so we're taking some back roads. We're taking some back roads because the main road gets pretty dangerous. So we're going to be in the back roads, which goes a bit further than if you were on the main road. So it'll be up around the 320K. I think the shortest day is about 21 hours. And I think the longest day is something like 33 hours. So it's all in between there.
2: Roycey, congrats again, mate. You're doing a wonderful job year in, year out. You're a machine. Mate, how many people are walking this year with you?
0: Oh, well, there's about every day, there's about 3 people with me.
2: Okay, and, so it change every time, does it?
0: Yeah, they change every day. You know, we've got Freddie Fittler's coming, and heaps of other players, you know, and some guest speakers and that on the way as well at a couple of other functions we're having. But just let me have a quick look here. Walkers, you know, Johnny Cross, Steve Gillies, Brad War, there's Tony Butterfield, David Green, Cole Bentley, Glenn Nissen, James Grant, Jamie Kelso, Paul Dunn, Darren Bridge, Alan Wilson, Graham Jennings, James Maloney, and what about this? James Maloney and the Mayor of Parkes. Lovely lady. You think she's going to learn a few words off?
2: I was about to say to you, Roycey, I feel sorry for your ears on that day you're walking with James Maloney.
0: mate, yeah, so... And then we've got Brad Fittler and Carl McNamara. Neil Payne, ex-jockey, a friend of mine from Cowra, rode lots of winners in Sydney. And Johnny Fernley. You all know Pig's Head McDonald.
2: Pig's Head.
0: I call him Pig's Head, not because he's good looking either, by the way.
1: It's Warren not normally McDonald's a
0: rap. We're better known as Warren McDonald.
3: Yeah, gotcha. Yeah, Warren McDonald, long-time recruitment officer. What about the Panthers, Roycey? Can they climb that mountain again this year?
0: Yeah, I've got no doubt they can. I think a lot's going to be sorted out in the next couple of weeks. You know, players all come through state of origins and all that sort of stuff, and you know how they come through that period, how they recover. You know, the injuries they've got to get over, so on, so on, so on. So I think You know, I think there's a bit to learn over the next week or two, but Penrith's just got that depth there. Now, one goes down, they can sort of bring another one to fill straight in. So, yeah, I've got no doubt they can.
1: I just got a text message, Roycey, from Chris Hyington, the Hind Dog, who played over 330 NRL games. Says, Roy Simmons, one of the best coaches I've ever had. There you go. Although one off, not
0: well,
1: the best, one off.
0: Got $20.
1: I think he should come on the walk with you now.
0: Well, he would if he wasn't too hard at work, I suppose, with the Tigers, yeah.
1: Yeah, well, that's what he's now going to be saying anyway. But how are you doing, Royce? Every year we catch up with you and it seems like you're sharp as a tack and we've seen you physically enter grounds at the end of your walks and all of that sort of thing, or doing a lap at Penrith before they rip that joint down. How are you doing?
0: Not as good as... not as good as I was 12 months ago and not as good as I was 12 months before that. Like, example, tonight I'll be going to a junior league function to try to raise some money and all that sort of stuff. I used to be able to jump up and speak for, 40 minutes, not miss a beat. Hopefully made one or two people laugh, make all funny, rugby league stories, sports stories. I couldn't get up and tell you one story.
1: Really?
0: Give you one. No. No. Last time I tried to, I was halfway through, and I got messed up, and I had, thank God, believe it or not, I had an old front rower sitting close to me, and I said, do you know the rest of this? And he gave me the next three words, and off I went again.
1: See, that can be part of your act now.
0: It can be. Well, funny enough, it got the most laughs that day too.
1: There you go. And how do you find that manifests itself in your day-to-day life? How has that changed?
0: Oh, well, mate, it's a bit of a battle. You sort of when you're on your own, you get cranky, and when I'm around other people, I try to control myself and do anything. But when you're on your own, you get frustrated, cranky with yourself, and all these sort of things. It's anyway, mate, we're not here to talk about that crap. We're here to try to raise a bit of money for my dementia. So what I'm saying is, if you're a Penrith fan, per family, if you could give me $20, that'd be great. Now, if you're anyone else in the competition, we'll accept a tenner off you.
1: Okay, so $20 for Penrith supporting family, $10 for anyone else. And you can go to the website. It's very easy. 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He's always been one of our favourites. Nice to chat to you, Royce. Good luck with the big walk starting on Monday. We'll be in touch.
0: Thanks, fellas. Stay in contact during the walk, please.
1: We will, mate, for sure and certain. Thanks, Roycey.
2: Hey, mate.
1: Roy Simmons, champion. He was a great, great footballer for Penrith. He was a great player. He was man of the match in his first ever State of Origin game for New South Wales. Played for Australia. And we'll always remember when Penrith first won the Premiership in 1991, his last game of rugby league. And he scored two tries and promised to have a beer with every single one of you. And as he said often, he's done it twice. Or did it twice. He's a great, great character. And Louis, as you well know, a really, truly great Panther.
2: Legend of a Panther. Would be, I suppose, when you think of Penrith, you think of Roycey, definitely. He's a great human being. He played a massive role in my life. I've talked about it all the time. But he got me my first grade jersey. But, it taught me a lot, especially when I was young, coming through, what it took to be a first grader. And he's a genius out there. Everyone loves him. All the young guys still out there love him. So, look, he's doing an outstanding job, and he's just so well known in the community. Everyone loves him in the community. So, doing an amazing job. But I love how he's just straight to the point too. I love it. Let's get some money raised for him. So
1: he puts himself forward because he's trying to raise money. But his least favourite topic is himself. But it's great to hear from Roycey. And on the text line, Royce, what dignity. I hope he doesn't live alone. No, he does not. He's surrounded by family and a community that loves him like we do. Up the Seagulls, Big Wes says, nice away win, but maybe too little too late. There's no doubt about that, Wes, but a win's a win.

0: 0467 920 222. Molly from Canberra says, looking forward to the core boys, hoping for a big Warriors win. Good on you, Molly. Maury Lewin MC, Grandmaster Wayno hasn't turned out his blokes to lose. They are here to win. We love Wayno apart from the Wally incident. Derek and Anne from Howard in Queensland.
1: What's the Wally incident?
0: I assume from when he got rid of Wally Lewis from the Broncos. That's a long time ago. Guys, is this Jets' first NRL game?
2: It would be.
0: The Jack Cleary, if he plays, yeah. With Perth and PNG joining the comp, surely they would have impact in regards to travel time and fatigue management, says Mark in Townsville.
1: Nope. I don't think so. I think, obviously it would be the same as normal, but they won't do the big trips where they might have to go to Perth and then go to, it's the longer trips, but I reckon it's going to be tough for them no matter what. I don't think there's any way around it.
0: Mitch says, who finished first to take over the regime, Andrew? I can't remember. Who did finish first?
2: I think it was Spriggy.
0: Right. And you finished fifth.
2: Yeah.
0: You're deep down disappointed by that, aren't you? Not even deep down. You're on the surface.
2: It won't be happening.
0: Right.
2: If anyone's replacing you, it's me.
0: Well, you did.
2: Or when the time comes.
0: Well, you didn't seem to have any doubt that I'd be replaced in the next year or two, and it was going to be you.
2: Yes.
0: But according to AI.
2: Yes.
0: Not you.
2: Yeah, AI's clueless at times.
0: Yes. Well, you were heard to be saying, you're kidding yourself, AI. You don't have a clue, AI.
1: He could have did something like a little bit better with it. He could have asked the question on how to actually run a the actual draw properly.
0: Oh, that would have been good. Come up with a schedule for next year.
1: Correct.
2: Remember when Louis did that once? That was very exciting radio when Louis did that once.
1: Yeah, it got it excellent. It would have been perfect.
2: And then you stuffed it all up.
0: Oh, geez, you're brave.
2: I'm going downstairs.
0: Yes. Bye, Michael.
1: Don't leave your keys here, Riley. You won't be getting home tonight.
0: 0467 920 222. Well, that's even worse than a run at me from Luke Lewis. In the Queensland Cup now, 12-12. Dolphins playing Tweed Seagulls. Burley at halftime leading Brisbane Tigers 12-10. Northern Pride has scored to lead Central Queensland 4-0. Sunshine Coast leading PNG Hunters 4-0. And Ipswich leading North Devils 6-0. Queensland Women's Rugby League 14-all between Mackay and the Western Clydesdales. AFL second quarter, Western Bulldogs 40 leading Melbourne 30. The cricket, Australia 8 for 157 now, leading Bangladesh by 93, who were bowled out earlier today for just 64, and the Australians 8 for 157. And if you missed our earlier chat, by the way, with Billy Walters, as always, he was extremely well-spoken. You'll be able to catch up later today on the ABC NRL Daily podcast feed. 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And you can do that. They'll be up very, very soon, I have no doubt. You can keep the text coming between now and the time that we get underway here in about 8 minutes, 5:30. Listening to Roy Simmons, he might forget all those footy stories, but he's more lucid and present than a certain president of the USA, reckons Jeff. Regardless of what Royce is saying, maybe it's possible he needs to talk about what he's going through, because many others, including myself, are. And we do not know what we don't know. Maybe understanding what his deterioration looks like might and make us somehow feel okay. Yeah, that's up to every individual. I know what you're saying. And Royce is trying to raise money and awareness for this dreaded thing, dementia. But he hates talking about himself. He really, really does. Boys, and Michael, what's the latest with the possible origin format changes in 2028? Asked Paul from Wagga. He's on his way downstairs, Paul, but I'll ask him when he gets down there. 0467 920 222. 0467 920 222. Tomorrow we're on air from midday. Myself, Luke and Matthew Elliott will be at the Sydney Football Stadium. First game comes up at 2 o'clock. And that one is between Cronulla Sutherland and the Gold Coast at Robina Stadium. And then we'll call the 4 o'clock game between Sydney Roosters and West Tigers at the SFS. James Tedesco out once again for the Roosters. Cody Ramsey will play fullback. And at 6:15 tomorrow night, you'll hear the NRLW clash between Jada Taylor's Cronulla Sutherland Sharks and the Parramatta Eels. Both teams having very, very ordinary years, only one win each. Not all that unexpected for Parramatta, most unexpected for Cronulla Sutherland. So that game at Shark Park tomorrow night, you'll hear that with Declan Byrne and the team from 10 past 6 tomorrow. Well, we continue to gibber as well, where we'll be at the Sydney Football Stadium just in time for the AFL crowd to leave and head out to the car park. Steph says, shout out to my step.

0: AI. It'll surprise you to know, Louie.
1: I don't know much about the regime.
0: Well, you're sticking with me, aren't you?
1: Yes, correct.
0: Yeah, we'll just crush the regime. Well, not crush the regime. Like, I don't want to crush anyone here apart from Michael. That's pretty much it. And he can run at you and we'll all be sweet.
1: Oh, that would be fun.
0: 0467 920 222. South and the Warriors. We're only about 5 minutes away from kickoff. Louis, I know you're very, very high on the Warriors. More injuries or suspension for them. We mentioned the depth they have. But what are you looking to see out of South Sydney tonight?
1: Oh, look, I think South Sydney just competing for 80. The biggest thing with them is last time we caught them, they played a brilliant first 40 minutes, but their second 40 was really hard to watch. So
0: against Parramatta, right?
1: Against Parramatta, that's correct. But I want to see them play for 80 now. They're getting that little bit closer to obviously the semi-finals. They want to be there. They want to be thereabouts. It's important they start putting big minutes together of really nice football. So for me, that's what I'll be looking out for.
0: Still no Latrelli's been out now for 11 weeks.
1: Been a long time, hasn't it?
0: Yeah.
1: When's he back?
0: Well, they were considering this week, but it's been put off for another week. He was named on an extended bench. But also, I think losing Ashton Ward's a big blow for them. Jaden Sullivan getting the start at halfback. But they don't have really a recognised goal kicker at all. The only player in their 19-man squad who's kicked a goal this year is Jaden Sullivan with one shaky kick. But he had settled into that halfback role, hadn't he, so well, Ashton Ward?
1: Yeah, he's been brilliant, Ashton Ward. I think his kicking goal, I even think the way that he frees up Cody Walker is massive for him. So that's a big loss. But the other thing that spins me out is still Jai Gray on the bench. That's another one that blows my mind.
0: I know. It's the best player.
1: It's unbelievable.
0: And that's not a crack at Matt Dufty. He's been outstanding this year at fullback in the dozen games or so he's played. But every time Jai Gray plays, he's their best player.
1: Yeah, even if he plays on the wing.
0: Yep.
1: It's the amount of work he does. He finishes off. He's beautiful under the high ball. But, yeah, they still can't find a spot for him. I just find that crazy.
0: NRLW action underway at the Sydney Football Stadium. And North Queensland has scored first. The Cowboys leading St George Illawarra 4-0 in the NRLW. Earlier, Canberra thrashed Canterbury Bankstown, and that scoreline finished 48-4 to the Raiders. West Tigers 27 beat Newcastle 6. In fact, the Cowboys have scored again. 10 minutes in, they lead by 10-0. Tries to Jasmine Peters and Charlize Lloyd Phillips. So 2 tries in the opening 7 minutes, and Rosie Kelly 1 goal from 2 attempts. So a wonderful start there for the Cowboys. 10-0. Leading St George Illawarra at the Sydney Football Stadium. They had won a game, the Cowboys, and now I believe they've won 2 in a row and certainly on track early for a third straight victory. So we'll keep you up to date with that and all the other sport that's going on around the grounds. What's the cricket score late on day one? And it still says they're 8 for 157 Australia, but that's not correct either. So it's 8 for 164. So that's a lead of exactly 100. Nathan Lyon on 10. And on 50, Cameron Green. 50 from 80 deliveries. 8 for 164, leading by an even 100. Roy Asatasi, former front rower for South and for Canterbury Bankstown, is here. He's going to ring the legacy bell here at Stadium Australia as the players take the field very, very shortly. Having a look around the crowd, MC will have a better view of that. I reckon we're at the 15 to 20,000 mark. Michael, you're down there. I can see you now, MC. What do you reckon about the crowd down there?
2: Yeah, Andrew, I'd say around that 20,000 mark. There's a fair few people behind you as well, which is always a good sign. Just on Latrell, you're right, they're hopeful that he'll play next week and he'll start off the interchange bench and be used as an impact player. So that's going to be interesting to see how they use him for the next few games headed into the finals.
0: All right, thank you, Michael. You're tipping Warriors?
2: I am, just.
0: Okay, here comes an team all in white, the Warriors, down to the southern end of the ground. Fullback, Tane Tuipeki. Wingers, Dallin Watney, Gillesny, Arca, D'Alefiano, Cam Pereira. Centres, Adam Pompey and Leka Halasima. 5'8", Luke Hansen. Halfback, Chanel Harris-DeVita, lock Aaron Clark. Second rowers, Jacob Laban and Kurt Capewell. Front rowers, Mitch Barnett and James Fisher-Harris. Hooker, Wade Egan, and the bench, Sam Healy. Tennis, Dow Smith, Dimitri Vaimonga, Eddie Iramaya Tuava, Ali Leotower and Jet Cleary. Yeah, Nathan's younger brother. And the coach, Andrew Webster, in his 100th NRL game. Here come the Rabbitohs. Fullback, Matt Dufty. Wingers, Alex Johnston and Campbell Graham. Setters, Talis Duncan and Jack Whiten. 5'8",

0: Cody Walker, halfback Jaden Sullivan, the lock. Cam Murray, the captain. Second rowers are Ewan Aitken and David Fifita. Front rowers Keon Kolomatangi and Tevita Totola. Hooker Brandon Smith. The bench, Jai Gray, Lockie Hubner, Sean Kepi, Liam LeBlanc, Peter Marmazelis and Edward Corsi. Coach Wayne Bennett. The referee, Todd Smith. Touch judges Casey Badger and Drew Ultram with Grant Atkins in the bunker. So the Warriors running right to left to kick off defending the southern end of Stadium Australia. And South Sydney will get first use of the footy. NRL Saturday here on ABC Sport with Luke Lewis, Michael Carayannis. I'm Andrew Moore. A big win for Manly Warringah over Newcastle, 44-24 at Hunter Stadium. Tane Tuipeke gets us underway and the kickoff lands a metre out from the line for Jaden Sullivan. He passes it left to Tevita Totola, runs into Fisher Harrison Capewell. Tackled 12 out from his own line, plays the ball to Smith, goes left to Kolomatangi, spins through Clark, into the defence now. He's going to be taken by Laban and Egan. 22 out from the south line, centre field, northern end, play to Smith. He sends the ball left edge to Ewan Aitken. He's going to be caught 29 out from his own line, centre field. Fisher, Harris, Laban and Barnett were there. Now to the right it comes to Murray. He's felled 14 metres short of halfway. Opening set of the night. Play to Smith. He works the ball right edge. David Fifita on the charge. He bounced through Laban. Taken now though by Barnett. Four short of halfway on the last. Kick downfield from Cody Walker. Down to Tuipeke in the southwest corner with the catch. 12 out from his own goal line. Returns it to the chase and push back 20 out from his own line. Jack Whiten was one of three chasers there with Sullivan and Totola. Now they play it and it comes open side right to Halasima. He's floored, 22 out from his own line. No score after the opening minute and a bit. Ball played to the dummy half. Harris Tevita goes right to Watney Jelezniak and Dallin's caught. 29 out from his own line, plays it. They spin it to the right edge this time. Way to Adam Pompey, tackled 11 short of halfway. 20 in from touch, eastern side, Egan. He goes left this time to Fisher Harris. Caught centre field, two short of halfway. The Warriors captain by Smith, played on the last. Kick from Harris to Vita, down to the northwest corner. Campbell Graham under it with the catch. 6 metres out from his own goal line, returns it over the 10 into Barnett. His tremendous chase from he and Clark, and he's shoved back 10 out from his own line. A minute 45 gone, Luke Lewis. No score.
1: No score, but great start by both sides. I thought South Sydney, they did a really good job getting out of their own end. They got up over halfway with a nice kick and a great kick chase. And the same here by the Warriors. The Warriors love, they complete high. They love to shift over to their left edge. They like to kick long and deep and get that kick chase right. So good start.
0: Dufty plays it. They spin it from right to left. Murray got the ball away. Sullivan. Then he linked up with support. Walker to Tallis Duncan. He beat 1-2. Now he's forward. Tuipeke over the top. 10 metres in Warriors territory. Played to Sullivan. They work it to the right. It's South Sydney on the attack. For Peter charged through, but he's caught. 28 out from the goal line. Plays the ball now to White. And a long ball on the last. Goes left to Walker. Runs at the defence. Put through a little stab kick. Watney Jelezniak gets down low. And with the bounce, clutches it to his chest and he's tackled 9 out from his own line, but a really good set that time coming from the South Sydney Rabbitohs. Now Pompey, he's caught 17 out from his own line, centre field, 2 minutes 45 gone, no score here at Stadium Australia. Kurt Capewell on the left edge with a hitter. He's taken 27 out from his own line by Fifita. Now they work it right to Barnett. Mitch Barnett standing, 33 out from his own line. Play to Wigan, short ball right to Clark, good run. But he's floored, 7 short of halfway, bringing up the last as it comes from Egan, left to Harris Tevita. Pokes the kick down to Campbell Graham in that northwest corner again with a catch. 11 out from his own line, drifts across field, straightens into Barnett, tackled. 22 out from his own line, 3 minutes 20 gone, no score. Let's check in on the touchline, Michael Carayannis.
2: Yeah, beautiful conditions down here for a game of footy between two high-calibre sides, and they've started fast. The intensity is on here as Matt Duffy spills the ball.
0: Yeah, dived on by the Warriors. MC, only 35 out from the South Sydney goal line. First mistake of the night goes to Dufty. The ball played to Capewell. Sends it right to Barnett. Strolled through one. Now caught 29 out from the goal line. Egan out of dummy half. Looked to get a penalty, I fancy, or at least a set restart into the markers, but they were deemed onside. It was Murray. And the tackle completed 25 metres out from the goal line by Dufty, laid all over him. So it is a set restart here coming to the Warriors, who are only 20 metres out from the goal line. No score early on. Warriors with it, Egan. Sends it left to Clark. Plays out the back. Hansen turns it on the inside to Capewell. Capewell caught 8 metres out from the goal line. Plays the ball to Wiegand. Sends it right to Clark. Short ball to Fisher-Harris. Turns his back on the defence but flung to the ground. 4 metres out from the goal line in front of the left upright. And that occasion was Ewan Aiken played to Wiegand. They send it to the right. Harris to Vita. Ball goes astray. Was it touched in flight? It was. Warriors dive on it. 14 out from the goal line. Another set. Hansen dived on it. It's played to Wiegand. Sends it right to Tua Peake. He goes on a skipping run. Left to right to left, and he's got nowhere to go. He's shut down, 10 out from the line. Nearly 5 gone, no score. Warriors attack. Egan sends it left. It comes away from Hansen to Barnett. Straightens. Great leg drive by Mitch Barnett. Finally put down 5 metres out from the goal line. Now Egan out of dummy half. Goes to the right to Clark. Double pumps it out the back to Luke Hansen. And he steps into the defence, but he's nailed 8 metres out from the goal line by Walker. Warriors still with it. Harris to Vita. Comes to the left. To a Peaky. Short ball away. Capewell. Defence is there. Put to the ground by Sullivan. 5 out from the goal line. Tried to play it. And milking for a penalty. Told to get up. Egan. Short ball goes right. And strolling over is James Fisher-Harris. Crash through them to score a rare try. James Fisher-Harris crosses for the Warriors. Only his third try of the year. 5.5 gone, and just like that, the Warriors lead South Sydney 4-0. Luke Lewis.
1: Now, this is just way too easy. I tell you, the Warriors did have South Sydney shot twice when they went to that right side, but then they just couldn't get the right passes out to the edges. They come back to the middle. Capewell actually gets a slow play the ball, and then Wade Egan out of dummy half. He's brilliant out of dummy half, Wade Egan. He does it week in, week out. He really sucks in the defence. He gets both guys looking straight inside at him. They forget about James Fisher-Harris, and this close to the line just barges into a beautiful hole and goes over pretty much untouched and scores the first try, 6 or 7 minutes into the half.
0: Down to the touchline, Michael Carrianis.
2: Yeah, that was all off the back of Wade Egan, that set. He really, really looked dangerous. He was the most potent attacking option there. Whenever they shifted, they looked a little bit clunky, particularly on that right-hand side of the field with young Luke Hansen getting another opportunity to play in the halves. But Wade Egan looks like he's in a mood.
0: Now, they have been running a little short of goal kickers. It's not Chanel Harris-DeVita, but Tane Tuipiki. 11 metres out, few metres to the left of the post. 6.5 gone. Warriors 4, South Sydney 0. We'll update the other scores, including the cricket test, in a moment. It's stumps on day one now in Darwin. Here's Tua Peake next to the post. Kicks the goal. Warriors 6, South Sydney 0 at Stadium Australia after 7 minutes. And earlier, Manly Warringah upset Newcastle. 44-24 at Hunter Stadium. Yeah, it is stumps on day one of the second men's cricket test in Mackay. And Australia 8 for 165, having bowled out Bangladesh for 64, with Cam Green not out on 51. NRLW, Cowboys are in again. They lead St George Illawarra 16-0. Queensland Cup, Dolphins 24, leading Tweed 12. Burley Bears 18, leading Brisbane Tigers 10. Northern Pride over Central Queensland 8-4. Sunshine Coast 20, leading the PNG Hunters 0. Ipswich 14, leading the North Devils 6. As Barnett returns the kickoff for the Warriors, caught 13 out from his own goal line. AFL halftime, Bulldogs 47, leading Melbourne 30. And AFLW, Geelong 38, leading St Kilda 7. So now the Warriors, with the first points away, 6-0 they lead. Laban plays it. Clark goes left to the try scorer, Fisher-Harris, and he's caught 12 short of halfway by Totola. Played to Wiegand. Goes right to Clark. He dummies and end up linking up with Barnett. Caught 2 short of halfway. Played to Wiegand again. Back to the left. And this time right up the middle goes Aaron Clark. Taken 39 out from the south line. Played to Wiegand on the last. Comes left. Harris to Vita. The left foot kick from 32 metres out. Pressure on Campbell Graham. Up they go. Oh, has he caught the ball or has it been ripped from him? Lekka Halasima has come away with it. T-R-Y. Whistle from Todd Smith. They go back to back. The Warriors, an outstanding leap and a catch from normally a back rower. Lekka Halasima scores. 8 minutes gone. Warriors 10, South Sydney 0, Louis.
1: Well, they deserve this try, the Warriors. I'll tell you why. From their own end, they catch the ball in goal. They go 60, 70 metres with the ball in hand, just running hard and direct. A beautiful kick there. It puts up by Chanel Harris-DeVita. Gets it right on the money. And then just to compete, you got, I think it's Graham there. He does get up with the ball, but it's just a one-on-one as they come down. And Halasima just rips the ball out. He's over the line and scores a great try. Outstanding work there from the Warriors. Attention to detail for set after points. It's the best you'll see.
0: Touchline MC.
2: Yeah, there was nothing fancy about that set from the Warriors. Just straight through the middle, quick play the balls. And they came off the back of a great run from Aaron Clark. There's a nice bit of footwork. And then that just allowed Chanel Harris-Tavita some time to put that bomb up. The Rabbitohs were all on the back foot that defensive set. Outstanding start to the game from this New Zealand side.
0: Tane Tuipeke, Michael, with the conversion. 19 metres out, 13 in from the Western touchline. South Sydney shell-shocked. Magnificent start from the Warriors, who lead 10-0. 9 minutes 15 gone. Here's Tuipeke, right foot kicker. Moves in now. He strikes it, heading towards the post. He likes it. He's kicked the goal. Wonderful kick by Tuipeke. And it's 12-0. Warriors lead South Sydney after only 9.5 minutes. Incredible start. And the Rabbitohs want to be careful this doesn't get too far away from them. Early on, it all started, Louis, from a Matt Dufty error, the only one of the game.
1: Yeah, it was an error, but then backed up with a set restart.
0: Yeah.
1: Playing them from there, it's been all the Warriors. They're doing everything right to start this game. Complete and high, running hard, nice clean play the balls, and their kick chase is brilliant.
0: Is it just me, or every time you see the Warriors, do they impress you a little bit more? That you're a little bit more convinced they could win the comp for the first time?
1: They do everything that's important to win games.
0: From the kickoff, caught by Harris Tavita, goes right to Fisher Harris. This bloke knows a thing or two about winning. He scored 10 out from his own goal line. Played to Wigan, centre right. And it's Barnett this time with the carry. Taken 16 out from his own line. Right in front of his own post. Plays the ball to Wigan. He sends it to the right edge to Jacob Laban. And he's floored. 20 out from his own line. Good defence there from Talis Duncan, Brandon Smith. And one other defender as well, Tavita Totola. Here's a long ball. Harris Tavita goes left to Khan Pereira. The speedy left winger straightens into White and he loses the ball. So Alfiana Khan Pereira's got a lot of speed, but the odd mistake, and he loses the ball to kill the momentum for the Warriors, and South will get the scrum feed. 26 out from the Warriors line, 10.5 gone. Warriors 12, South Sydney 0, and that is the effort South Sydney desperately needed in defence.
1: Yeah, it's also the commentator's curse. We give them a massive rap. They do everything right to win games of footy and they don't complete their next set.
0: That's on you, Luke Lewis.
1: Yeah, sorry, Warriors fans and the Warriors team out there. But they gift
0: that in your AI.
1: They gift South Sydney a field position here. So, look, South Sydney can attack and Matt Duft is the key to that.
0: So scrum fed and won by the Rabbitohs. It comes left from Smith to Dufty. Really good tackle. Luke Hansen in bowl. Finished off as well out there by Pompey. 24 out from the goal line. Now it comes right to Keon Kolomatangi. He's caught. 20 out from the Warriors line. Warriors 12, South Sydney 0. Played to Brandon Smith. Goes right to Sullivan to Walker. In the tackle, he offloaded. White just tippy taps it over his head to Campbell Graham. Got past Kurt Capewell. And now he's caught 18 out from the Warriors line. 10 in from touch, western side. 11 minutes 15 here gone. Now played to White and goes left away for Fafita. But David Fafita quickly surrounded. Capewell, one of three defenders there, including Clark. And he plays at 16 out from the goal line. Goes centre field left. Right to left, they work it. Here's a lovely short ball onto Aiken. He's tackled 5 metres out from the goal line. He'll get to his feet. South on the attack. And the ball is put down. Coming away with it, the Warriors. They have it three out from their own goal line. 12-0 Warriors lead. They did well to hold on there. The first time, really, they'd been challenged in this half. As now comes left to Pompey in front of his own sticks. And he'll play it three out from his own line. They work it left to Watney Jelezniak. And he promotes the footy. Out it goes from Tuipeke to Pompey. Dummies himself into Duncan. Caught 11 out from his own goal line. But it's been a tough set here for the Warriors. Watney Jelezniak on the charge. Smashed to the ground. 16 out from his own line. Two tackles left. Egan goes away left to Barnett. And he's caught 25 out from his own line. Stood in the tackle, but it is the last. And it's Harris Tavita, end over end kick, straight down the throat of Campbell Graham, didn't have to move. 29 out from his own line, works it back straight past one tackle attempt, and now he's caught 2 metres short of halfway, having strolled past Halasima. So a chance here for South to apply some pressure. They work it away, centre field left to Dufty. He's caught 5 metres in Warriors half. 12-0 Warriors, 12 minutes 40 gone. Ball played to Sullivan, comes left towards the centre of the ground. And it's Kolomatangi caught, 37 away from the Warriors' goal line. Played to Smith, comes right to Sullivan. Short ball at the line away and smashed to the ground for Fafita. Great defence by Harris, Tavita and Fisher. Harris, 19 in from touch. Western side, South with it down 12 block. Back centre field, Murray. He scored 23 out from the Warriors' line. Played on the last to Smith. Goes right. Walker pokes a kick over the top. They fly high of the ball. Ends up with Whiten. He ripped it away from Carperera and scores the try. Jack Whiten. Great leap from him. And Alfiano Carperera's had a nightmare couple of minutes. He lost the ball, killed the momentum, and then outlet by Jack Whiten for the try. Warriors 12, South Sydney 4. Try to Whiten. 13 minutes 30 gone in the first half.
1: Well, first of all, you put it down to a good defensive set there from South Sydney. Just limiting the metres there of the Warriors. There's a really nice take there by Campbell Graham. And they get back up over halfway. And there's a full attacking set. And they get this right. Right down here, you've got Walker. He's come up with a beautiful little kick. Pops it. He doesn't go too high. He just gets the distance right. And then again, you got Jack White just competing for it. Does not take his eyes off the ball. Gets up nice high. Grabs it with two hands. And he's down over the try line. Superb kick. Well executed. And nice take there by Jack White.
0: That's his fourth try of the year. Touchline, Michael Carayannis.
2: Yeah, no surprise that first points have come off the back of Cody Walker. And I know Matt Duffy's probably their most dangerous player. But nothing's going to happen for this side with the footy unless it comes off the back of Cody Walker. He had that line break assist earlier to Talas Funken on the left-hand side of the field. Finds himself on the right-hand side of the field for a nice little kick and try for Jack Whiten.
0: So now Jaden Sullivan will attempt a conversion. Can he be as on song as Tane Tuipiki appears to be? He's 21 metres out, 3 metres in from the western touchline. Not yet, 15 minutes gone. It's already 12-4. Warriors lead South. So this is a sign of things to come. It's going to be fun. Sullivan with the right boot strikes it, heading towards the post, hooking off the upright, no goal. Just too much right to left movement. So it remains Warriors 12, South Sydney 4 after 15 minutes here at Stadium Australia. Now around the grounds, NRLW, we've got North Queensland 16 leading St George Illawarra 0. Queensland Cup Dolphins 30, Tweed Seagulls 12. The Burley Bears 18, leading Brisbane Tigers 12, 18-12 to Burley. Central Queensland 10, leading Northern Pride 8. Sunshine Coast 26-0 leaders over PNG Hunters. Halftime Ipswich 18, leading North Devils 6. AFL third term, Western Bulldogs by 10, leading Melbourne 47-37. From the restart, Tavita Totola with the kick return, but he's put to the ground, 10 out from his own goal line. Plays the ball to Dufty, sends it left for Feeder. He's going to be standing in the tackle, now on his back. 18 out from his own line, courtesy of Clark and Barnett and Wade Egan. Played to Brandon Smith. He works it away, left edge to Ewan Aitken. He's going to be contained. 23 out from his own line. Played to Smith. Comes right. Colin Matangi. Stepping run. Feld 32 out from his own line on play 4. South with it down 12-4. Now right up the centre of the park goes Cam Murray. Wonderful run straight through them. Now tackled 8 metres in Warriors territory desperately by Wade Egan. Katie Walker on the last. Kicks it behind Tuipiki. The ball holds up in goal. Tane has to pick it up and just run it dead. So it's going to, in fact, he might have just grounded it. So he did well there, Tane Tuipiki. Every other player should learn from him. Made it very simple. Drama-free, but it is a goal line dropout for the Warriors. 16 gone. Warriors 12, South 4. Great run there by Cam Murray. Great set from the Bunnies.
1: Yeah, you're right. The Bunnies have a beautiful set. A really strong carries up through the middle of the field. Quick play the balls. And that gives Cam Murray an opportunity to make that break, but backed up by a beautiful kick.
0: So now it's a short line drop out from Chanel Harris to Vita to the eastern side. Ball bounces up in the air and it's for the Warriors. Pompey's got it. So a success there from Chanel Harris to Vita and the Warriors come away with it. As now they spread the ball left to Tuipiki. Scoots past one. Straight over the 30, the 40. Gets to halfway, drag down 2 metres in South Territory. Gee, it's exciting. And what a tackle and chase by Cam Murray. Now it's Halasima, centre of the ground. He's caught about 9 metres in South Territory. Warriors with it leading 12-4 as they turn defence into attack. Comes left now from Egan to Barnett. Caught by Whiten, 36 metres out from the South line. Played to Egan, centre right to Harris Tavita. Double pumps it, no, turns it back on the inside. And to take the tackle, Fisher-Harris, 30 out from the goal line. On the last, it comes right, Harris to Vita. Switcheroo back to the left. He's just running around in circles. Back to Tuipiki. He puts in a left-foot stab kick that no one was chasing, so easily fielded by Campbell Graham. Graham gets to the 10. Good run by Harris DeVita to bring him down. 10 out from the South line. 17 minutes 30 gone. Warriors 12, South 4. As it's Alex Johnston at first receiver. He's caught 15 out from his own line. Let's check him down on the touchline. Michael Carrianis. Yeah.

0: Andrew, you absolutely nailed that Cam Murray tackle, that defensive tackle there from on him by Tane, on him to Tane Tuipeke, because if he had allowed Tuipeke to go past him, he probably would have scored. So a massive play from the captain. Only moments earlier made a line break with his own run.
1: Now South inside their 30, trailing 12-4. They work it left to right. Murray, Sullivan, Walker to Graham goes without it. Similar spot, really, from where Matt Dufty made the earlier mistake. So a knock on by Campbell Graham. I think there was too much wrong with the pass. It's going to be a Warriors scrum feed, Louis. 30 out from the South line. And it looks like they're going to take a 20 in from touch on the Western side. 18 gone, 12-4 to the Warriors.
2: Yeah, it's just funny how much the game's changed. You used to come up with a repeat set. It used to be the best thing you could do besides scoring points. Now that the teams just get the ball back from the short line dropout. South Sydney were down the other end, had all the pressure mounting on the Warriors, and all of a sudden they don't get the ball back and they're under the pump, they make an error, and it looks like the Warriors are going to be very hard to hold out here.
1: They are all set to the right. Egan goes that way, Harris DeVita to Barnett, and in the centre of the ground, it's a penalty against South for inside the 10. So that's the first penalty of the game, blown by referee Todd Smith, and this is where you get the option of another scrum feed if you'd prefer.
2: Still never seen anyone get sent yet.
1: No. I don't remember that either. It's been, what, 3 years since that rule came in?
2: Yeah. We haven't seen one, have we?
1: Not that I remember.
2: Michael?
1: What? Well, does Michael remember?
3: No.
1: Scrum feed for the Warriors, 30 out, 20 in from the Western touchline. They win the scrum. Egan goes to the right. Harris DeVita. That noise creeped me out a little bit. Comes away to Fisher-Harris. Taking 28 out from the goal line. Played to Egan. Sends it left. Clark got it away. Now dumbing his way through the defensive line and taking the tackle. 14 metres out for the Warriors and playing it now. Harris DeVita. It comes to the right to Mitch Barnett. He's caught. Put down. 5 metres out from the goal line by Colin Matangi. Egan goes to the right to Aaron Clark. Stepping run. Put down. 3 out from the line. Warriors attack. Set restart comes for the Warriors as well. Pretty late in the tackle count. They spread it to the left. Tuipeke, Halasima, Khan Pereira caught. One out. Two in from touch in the northwest corner. Sullivan came across with Campbell Graham. Now played Halasima. They work it to the right. Tuipeke, Harris DeVita to Barnett. Back near centre field. And Mitch Barnett's claimed. Stands in the tackle. 9 out from the Rabbitohs goal line. Egan goes right to Clark. Short ball Fisher. Harris looking for a double. But Totola and Aitken are in his road. And he'll play it in front of the post. 3 metres out of the northern end of Egan. Puts in a stab kick. Flying through Barnett. And he gets it down for the try. Oh, brilliant between a hooker and a prop. Try to Mitch Barnett, brilliant touch from Wade Egan, and Barnett grounds it just in from the in-goal area. Who had on their bingo card first half tries to props James Fisher-Harris and Mitch Barnett? Apart from you, Rainbow Bum Louie, try to Barnett, and for Mitch, it's his first of the year. Warriors 16, South Sydney 4. Tell me that was all right with his arms.
2: I did think so from that view, but I'm not getting a really good look at it here. But we have still missing it everywhere.
1: The only concern was his right forearm, but I think he gets it down okay. He grounds it with his left hand.
2: Try.
1: Yep, it is. No problem. Try to the Warriors. They lead 16-4.
2: Oh, Wade Egan, once again, comes up with a beautiful play. He come up with a really nice short pass to put Fisher-Harris over. His communication here with Mitch Barnett's beautiful. He gets straight through. I thought for sure, as soon as it came off his boot, it was going dead. There was no way that was going to hold up. But an outstanding chase there from their front rower. And Mitch Barnett gets the ball down. That's not an easy thing to do at speed. So, well done to Mitch Barnett. But even just that put down, just a dive right before the line.
1: He's a prop.
2: Yeah, perfect. And that just goes to show. They're two props doing all that work close to the line. They're amazing.
1: During he's gone up to Fisher-Harris. Please, mate, anyone can do that.
2: Yeah, I'll show you what I can do.
1: Here's Tuipeke, 12 out. That's 5 or 6 to the left of the uprights. Right foot kick, likes it, and kicks the goal. He's 3 out of 3, Tane Tuipeke. Warriors 18, South Sydney 4 on NRL Saturday after 22 minutes. Touchline, Michael Carrianis.
0: Yeah, you just thought at that moment the ball was just going to beat Mitch Barnett for speed because it was a wide open in goal, but he chased hard and did well. But Wade Egan, he's in some silky form. He's always had this Wade Egan, but he's been plagued by injuries and looking a little bit battered. But I love the rotation with him and Sam Healy this year. He's taken a little bit of pressure off him, and he doesn't look as tired as he did at the back end of the year for the last couple of seasons.
1: Yeah, I was just about to say, Michael, the best ability is availability, and it's his 22nd game of the year, Wade Egan. I feel like it's the first time in a few years we've seen that from him. As from the kickoff now, it is the Warriors.

0: Warriors with a footy, 11 out from their own line with a commanding lead of 18 points to 4. Barnett, the try scorer, hits it up on play 2. And he's tackled 20 out from his own line. Egan, he sends it to the right edge to Laban. Right foot step, caught 29 out from his own goal line. Warriors with a footy, Egan sends it left to Clark. Lovely short ball away to support to Fisher-Harris. He's taken centre of the ground, 9 short of halfway by Sullivan and also for Fafita. Now Terran Clark with a hit up, caught a metre in South Territory, played on the last to Egan, goes left Harris to Vita. Left foot kick, dropping back Dufty with the catch, 4 metres out from his own goal line. Heads over the 10 into the chase, and there is Lekka Halasima and Kurt Capewell, 14 out from the South line. Played to Whiten, goes left to Campbell Graham, replacement coming on the field now for South Sydney. And in the 18 jersey, Peter Marmazelis is the first player on the field. Rabbitohs 26 out from their own line, so he'll slip into dummy half. He sends it left to Fafita, and he's going to be taken about 32 out from his own goal line. South with it down 18-4. Ball played Marmazelis. Right to left, Murray to Sullivan, then a short ball away to support. The tackle made, 10 metres short of halfway, getting to his feet as Ewan Aiken plays it. It comes to the right, Sullivan, kicks from his own 40. It's going to find the grass. No, in the end, a sliding catch. That was brilliantly done by, that's Halasima.
1: It is Halasima.
0: Wow.
1: Yeah, Pereira went in, did a couple of tackles. He got stuck in the middle of the field, so he had to run back. He got back late, but he's seen the ball coming his way, and he sprinted to get the ball in the full. Brilliant.
0: Couple of changes here. Tanistao Smith coming on the field. So too for the Warriors. Eddie Iramaya Tuava. Mitch Barnett gets a breather, as does Aaron Clark. Warriors 5 metres in South Territory. Stow Smith, good first run. Caught 32 out from the South line. Played quickly to Egan. Centre right to Hansen. Luke Hansen gets a short ball away to Laban. Bounced into the tackle of Talis Duncan. Through him. Finished off now. About 22 out from the goal line by Walker. Played on the last. Kick from Harris to Vita. Coming through is Dallin Watt. Nasia Lesniak against Dufty. Up they go. Wonderful catch by Dufty in goal. 20 metre tap. 7 tackle set for South. 15 minutes 30 left in the half with the Warriors up 18-4.
1: Yeah, they got that kick just a little bit long. It was a nice chase, but great take there by Dufty. Did not take his eyes off it and gets the 7 tackle set for his South Sydney teammates. They've got to be smart here now. They can't afford an error in this part of the field again.
0: Sean Kepi's just taken the field for South, and his first hit up is greeted by, 4 defenders, including Iramaya Tuava. Now out of dummy half, Peter Marmazelis, good run. Taken 5 metres in Warriors territory. He plays the ball now, and they spin it away right to left. Murray, a big dummy, and then he takes the tackle of Stow Smith, who gives away a silly set restart here to the Rabbitohs. Their first of the night, and they now only 28 out from the Warriors goal line, down 18-4. Kolomatangi plays it. They go to the right, Dufty to Whiten. Whiten strolled through Cam Pereira into Halasima, caught about 18 out from the line. Now play to Marmazelis. Goes to his left. Sullivan to Walker. Then away to Aiken. There greeting him first up was Pompey with Laban. Tackle 12 out from the Warriors line. 10 in for on the eastern touchline. They come to the right. Murray plays out the back to Sullivan. Bounced away. A poor tackle attempt from Harris to Vita. Long ball right to Graham. Beat Cam Pereira again. Geez, having a struggle tonight. Alfiano caught 12 out from the line eventually as Graham plays the ball. Whiten goes left. Sullivan turns it into an initially a flat-footed Kolomatangi. Now he gets the leg drive. Caught 6 out. Last play for South, down 18-4. Marmazelis goes left. Murray away to Walker. Then the pass on Dufty. He gets it out wide to the King. Alex Johnston's over to score. But of course he is. The crown on his head. Try to Alex Johnston. He's 19th in his last 13 games of this round. What he does here is beyond freakish. Alex Johnston the try. 13 minutes 40 to go in the half. Warriors 18, South Sydney 8, kick to come.
1: Yeah, to be fair, there wasn't much doing here either for South Sydney. They got the defence right here, the Warriors, but it was just a nice little pass. There was a quick little pass there from Talis Duncan just to give Alex Johnston enough time to get the ball in his hand and look at how he was going to finish his play. And then just gets on the outside there of Dallin Watnazer-Lesniak and scores a beautiful try in the corner. He is a freak, and I wonder what he's going to finish on in his career. That's what's blowing my mind.
0: 2,000. Down to the touchline, Michael Carayannis.
2: I've got a John Gibbs morsel, fellas, that he sent me earlier today regarding Alex Johnson. That's now his 12th straight try game where he scored a try at this venue. No South Sydney player has done that in their history.
0: Nice. Did you know it was his 19th in 12 and 13 games?
2: I've got more, but it's a bit too long for me, Jonty.
0: Okay. Well, Hal, I'll come back to you for another one after the kick. How about that?
2: Okay.
0: All right. Here's the kick now coming from Jaden Sullivan. He's 21 metres out and a metre in from the eastern touchline. Alex Johnston, just phenomenal.
1: In or out?
0: Out. And you?
1: Yeah, I can't back you with any confidence at the moment, but it could be his preferred side.
0: Let's find out.
1: Right footer.
0: 18-8, Warriors lead South. 12 minutes 30 left in the half. 3-2 to the Waz. Sullivan for South. Right on that eastern touchline. He moves in, he strikes it, and misses it near side. No goal. And you can hear that beautiful sound effect that came through loud and clear of boot hitting ball. Thank you to CJ, a man of sound out here tonight. Let's go back down to you. Morsel time, MC.
2: Yes, a Jonty Morsel is continuing. That's the 22nd try in that 12-game streak for Alex Johnson. Now he's scored 108 games from 108 tries in 105 games at this venue.
0: Nice. Well done. Have you got more up the sleeve for later?
2: Well, if Dallin scores, I might have another one for you.
0: Oh, come on, Dallin. Here's the kickoff coming from the Warriors.
1: He'll score.
0: It's deep, but caught in the in-goal area by Dufty. He turns it away to Colomatangi. Good strong run. He got straight past Alassima and then popped a pass away to Fifita. Fifita's over the 20. He's going to be contained finally by Alassima, Fisher-Harris, and one other defender coming through, Tower Smith, 22 out from the goal line. Now it's played, and they work it left to Kepi. Sean Kepi tackled, 28 out from his own line. Peter Marmazelis, hasn't he already added spark? Goes left to Murray. Cam Murray caught centre field on the Luke Lewis line, 15 short of halfway. Marmazelis sends the ball left edge to Ewan Aitken. Hanson's there in defence with Pompey. Four short of halfway. Good quick play of the ball. Marmazelis works it away right to Dufty. He's caught 5 metres in Warriors territory. On the last, short side left. Cody Walker, a left foot kick. Pretty shallow. Charging in Tuipeke near the eastern touchline. Tuipeke with the catch. And then Alex Johnston just said, oh, he did well. I thought Tuipeke is shoved over the touchline. But what he did really well, Louis, is have his foot on the touchline or beyond it. Tane Tuipeke, meaning the kick's actually out in the full. Tane Tuipeke, too smart.
1: And he did it at speed as well. Like, he was sprinting over that ball. There was no way he could let the ball bounce. He knew he had to get his foot on the line. He gets there just before South Sydney and Alex Johnson, puts his foot on the line and knew exactly what he was doing and comes up with a huge play.
0: That is amazing. Very skillful. Now from the restart. It looks like Dimitri Bainimonga caught 4 metres in South territory, played to Wigan, goes right to left, through hands away now to Iremia Tuava. He's tackled, 37 out from the goal line. Ball played to Wigan. He sends it away centre field, right. Tanis Dowers-Smith spins into the tackle of Kepi and Murray. 30 out from the South line. Warriors 18, South 8. Warriors have it to the right. Harris, DeVita, Hanson, Pompey. Quick hands away. One day to Lendiago. Oh, he tripped over. Maybe at the weight of a Gibbs. He morsel on his shoulders and he fell down. And South come away with it 5 metres out. Diving on the ball, Talis Duncan and Dallin Watney. Lesniak looks injured with his shoulder on that far side.
1: Yeah, well, he just gets ankle tapped. I thought he was just about to prepare that big one-arm dive off his 1 foot with half his body in the outside the field of play. But he gets ankle tapped as he's about to do it. Has to throw the ball back infield.
0: And Carayannis down there looked like a jockey. The program was his whip trying to get Dallin across the line. South now inside their 30 and they get a set restart. Valuable for them to help them get out of their own ground. And it's a good run by Colomatangi. He's caught 12 short of halfway. Warriors 18, South Sydney 8. Played to Marmazelis. Goes to the right, Murray. Dummies. And in the end, accepts the tackle himself. 5 metres short of halfway. Bainimonga was in there with Capewell. Now they work it to the left. Sullivan to Walker. Short ball away to Aitken. Ewan Aitken's tackle. 1 metre in Warriors territory. Marmazelis. Right to Colomatangi. Then away through hand. Sullivan to Dufty. Beautiful ball to Graham. Down the right touchline, over the 30. Runs into Tane Tuipiki. But Double T's got him. 22 out from the line. 9 in from the western touchline. Plays the ball. They spin it to the left. Through hand, Sullivan to Murray. Then to Walker. Got it away to Duncan to Johnson. Over the 20. Left foot step, right foot step. Tackled 9 metres out. 5 metres in from touch. Southeast corner. Now the ball played, Tallis Duncan from dummy half. Got away from Harris DeVita, no knock to the ground. 7 out from the line, changeover. Warriors survive. 18-8, Warriors lead. 8 minutes 30 left in the half. Downstairs, Michael Carrianis.
2: Yeah, you mentioned earlier, Dallin Watney-Zelezniak just struggling with that shoulder. He just spent some time with the trainer then after that tackle. He just shrugged him off, and we're about to take a carry here, but he's still struggling with that right arm. It was Cody Walker who ankle-tapped him in desperation to stop him from scoring that try.
0: Did you think he was going to score?
2: I was ready.
0: Here's the Warriors now. Bring it out of their own territory. And with a run is what Watney-Zelezniak caught on his 20. Played to Wigan. Goes left to Vaimonga. Oh. Then a brilliant short ball away. Warriors head over halfway. Can he find him? Oh, oh he can! Iramaya Tuava gets the pass on the inside to Chanel Harris-Tavita. And it's a try that is brilliant from the Warriors. What an effort coming from the replacement, Eddie Iramaya Tuava. Chanel Harris to beat the try, but that belongs to this very good young forward. Try to the Warriors. Warriors 22, South Sydney 8, 7 minutes 30 left in the half.
1: Well, all I can say, this is champagne rugby league. The pass there by Vaimonga to find Iramaya, absolutely beautiful. And then when he gets in the backfield, I'm thinking he can't slow down this much. So he takes on Dufty, and as he spins around, he knows his teammate's there somewhere, so he keeps that ball alive, spins around pretty much a 360, and then finds Chanel Harris-Tavita. That was just beautiful to watch when it unfolded in front of us. I got excited. I don't normally jump over the top when you're talking, but that was champagne from the Warriors.
0: That exciting. You've shortened his name. I love it when you do that. Touchline, Michael Carrianis.
2: Oh, the Warriors, they're so good to watch. They can just turn defence into attack in an instant. There wasn't much happening there in the middle of the field, and then two bench players combined fresh on the field to pierce through. And I thought Matt Dufty did well because he was going to get run over there, but he just couldn't wrap the ball up. And Chanel Harris-Tavita on the spot for a try.
0: But a big shout out to a couple of these less heralded players from the Warriors. Eddie Iramaya Tuava, Tanner Stowers-Smith, Jacob Laban. They're all having brilliant years for the Warriors, and a big reason why they're a ginormous premiership threat. Tuipiki, 17 out, 17 in from the western touchline. Moves in with a right boot. Tuipiki strikes it, likes it, kicks the goal. His night of perfection continues. 4 out of 4. Warriors 24, South Sydney 8. Still 6 minutes 20 to go in the half. Earlier, Manuringa 44 beat Newcastle 24. Around the grounds, NRLW, now North Queensland 22, leading St George Illawarra 10 at the SFS Queensland Cup. A full-time score, and the Dolphins have beaten Tweed 30 points to 12. Burleigh has beaten the Brisbane Tigers 18-12. Central Queensland leading Northern Pride by 10 points to 8 second half. Sunny Coast 32 leading PNG Hunters 0. Ipswich 18 leading North Devils 10. AFL third quarter, Western Bulldogs 68 leading Melbourne 45. AFLW third quarter, Geelong 56 leading St Kilda 14. And repeating the stump score in a dramatic first day of the second cricket test in Mackay, Australia's 8 for 165, having bowled out Bangladesh for only 64. So now the Warriors, they have the ball over their 30. And here he goes again, Iramaya Tuava, finally tackled on halfway, but currently he's got 300 spiders on him. Play to Egan, goes left to Apiki. Harris-Tavita turns it in now to Vaimonga. He's caught 6 metres, make it 5 metres in South Sydney territory. Currently the Warriors all over South, leading by 24 to 8. Now it's to Apiki. He's caught 36 out from the South line. Last play, Warriors. Egan goes left to Harris-Tavita. The kick from 35 out, look out, here he comes again, Halasima, but the catch from Dufty, and Dufty gets straight past Carl Pereira, but there was interference as a Warriors player escorted off the ball. So a penalty goes to the Warriors. First two penalties of the game go to the Waz. 10 out, 17 in from touch on the western side. 5 minutes left in the half. Warriors 24, South Sydney 8. Luke Lewis.
1: Yeah, just trying to watch the replay. And it's, I'd like to see that again from a different view. Not getting a great view there, but I'll back the referee who's right there in front of him. But when your luck's in, right? And fortune favours the brave, mate. They're unbelievable at the moment, the Warriors. Just everything they do.

0: They're doing it 100 miles an hour.
1: And they're going to take a shot for goal to make it an 18-point lead, which is three converted tries with 4.5 to go in this first half. Downstairs, Michael Carayannis.
2: Yeah, I actually thought they got that call right because Matt Dufty takes an advantage by running behind Campbell Graham. Campbell Graham purposely runs direct side into the ball. So I actually don't have an issue. I think it was the right call. If Matt Dufty had run the other way, it would have been fine. Now there's a HIA for Sean Kepio, or Keon Kalamatangi. He's got to come off for a HIA 4 minutes before halftime.
1: Yeah, got it. Thank you, Michael. Tane Tuipeke, meanwhile, lining up this penalty goal. 17 metres out. 20 in from the Western touchline. Time off, says referee Todd Smith, with 4 minutes and 10 seconds to go in the first half. Still to come, St George Illawarra against Canterbury Bankstown at the Sydney Football Stadium. We'll set the scene there at halftime in this game. Colin Matangi just gets off the field now for his HIA. And coming on the field for the Rabbitohs in the 15 jersey, looks to be Lachie Hubner it is. So Tuipeke, 4 out of 4 to extend the Warriors' lead to 18 points in the first half. Looking up at the post, back down at the footy, time back on, says referee Smith. And Tuipeke with the right boot, strikes it, likes it, kicks the goal again. Tane Tuipeke, 5 out of 5. Warriors 26, South Sydney 8, 3 minutes 47 to go in the half. So it really has been excellent from the Warriors. 4 tries to 2. And they can't afford, though, to let their foot off the pedal, because South Sydney's pretty desperate just to win and to cement a spot inside the top eight. It's not an absolute certainty just yet. So now the restart. Dufty sends it to the southern end of the ground. Pretty shallow. And running into it to take the catch for the Warriors. 15 out from his own line with Chanel Harris-Tavita. And now he's shoved across field. He'll play 20 out from his own goal line. Great defence there from Whiten and Fifita. It's played to Wade Egan. Sends it away to the right side. To Eddie Iremia Tuava. Tackled about 26 out from his own line. Played to Egan. Goes right to Stowers-Smith. Caught 31 out from his own line. It's a huge plus for the Warriors. You consider how good Fisher, Harris and Barnett were in the opening 25 minutes. And now Stowers-Smith and Iremia Tuava just as good. 7 short of halfway. Capewell plays it to Egan. Goes right to Bayamonga. And he steps over halfway by about a metre into South territory. He's taken there by Kepi. And one other defender coming through, Lachlan Hubner. Kick downfield from Hansen, straight down the throat of Johnston. With the catch, 12 out from his own line. Manages to beat one tackle, that was Stowers-Smith. But he's contained 17 out from his own goal line by Chanel Harris-Tavita. Left edge now, Duncan. He's caught 24 out from his own line. 2 minutes 13 left in the half. Warriors 26, South Sydney 8 on NRL Saturday. Now comes left edge to Aiken. Knocked to the ground. Hansen was in there with Egan and Pompey. Right on the south 30. Murray goes right to Sullivan, to Dufty, to Whiten. But Jack Whiten's nailed head on. Good tackle there from Alasima. 33 out from the south goal line. Played to Sullivan. Open side left to Fifita. Spins in the tackle, but actually driven back on that occasion by Iremia Tuava. They get the pass away and keep it alive. Murray, he's going to be taken. 5 metres in Warriors territory. Quickly played on the last. Come to the left side. Talis Duncan. He's caught again on the last tackle. 30 out from the Warriors line. 2 in from the eastern touchline. And to be honest, he looked a little bit lost after being tackled there, Talis Duncan. 90 seconds to go in the half. And Cape will appear on that side of the field in defence. It is 26-8 to the Warriors.
0: Yeah, well, the Warriors are just scrambling everywhere at the moment, doing what they need to do for each other to get the win. But look, for me, the only time the Warriors really look dangerous is the offload, or if their wingers come up and in really hard, and Dufty's got that threat through the long pass to hit the winger.
1: So now the Warriors go left to Tuipeke. Runs across field, got straight past one. Now he's claimed 7 metres in South territory. This live wire fullback plays it to Egan. Goes right to straight down the middle, Stowers-Smith. Beat one. He'll play 29 out, centre field to Egan for the Warriors. Goes right, Harris to Vita, to Bayamonga. He crawls through one tackle. Claimed 13 out from the line. 44 seconds left in the half. On the last tackle, it comes to the left. Iremia Tuava, Harris to Vita, puts it on the toe. Dufty back there. Gets into the field of play, and that should solve things for the first half with 30 seconds to go. But it was a pretty thrilling set of six there from the Warriors. South with it. It goes left to Whiten. And he's upended. Five out from his own goal line by Capewell. Plays it to Sullivan. Short side right to Graham. And he bounced away from Khan Pereira into Capewell. Stands in the tackle. 12 out. 14 seconds left in the half. Warriors up 26-8 over South. Now it's Whiten again. Got through the first attempt of Khan Pereira. Put down 21 out from his own line. Plays the ball to Mama Zealous. Goes left to Murray. Then through hands. Walker, Dufty. Then it goes to Tallis Duncan over the 30, the 40. Linked up with Alex Johnson over halfway. Gets to the 40 past Hanson. Put in a crossfield kick. Taken by Khan Pereira. Look out. He's over the 30 metre line, but he's going to be caught. Taken by Peter Mama Zealous to end the first half. And if you are a fan of the Wars, you should be absolutely thrilled with what you're hearing or seeing, because the Warriors lead South Sydney at the break 26 points to 8, and a wonderful display of rugby league from the third place Warriors. Their points coming from tries to James Fisher-Harris in the 6th minute, Leka Halasima in the 8th, Mitch Barnett in the 21st, Chanel Harris-Tavita in the 33rd minute, Tane Tuipiki 5 goals from 5 attempts, 2 restarts. For South Sydney, 8 points, tries to Jack Whiten in the 14th minute and Alex Johnston in the 27th. Jaden Sullivan, none from 2. 2 restarts, penalties, 2 blocked to the Warriors, and it's all the Warriors on field, Luke Lewis, with a 26-8 advantage.
0: Yeah, they do such a good job, the Warriors. Their starting team's outstanding, but when their bench come on, I reckon they go to another level. Like, you talk about Estau Smith, Almonga, and Iremia Tuava. They've been amazing since coming on the field. I reckon they've taken the Warriors to that next level, so what a performance from the Warriors. I think they'll be a little bit disappointed there, obviously, South Sydney, but if they had got their 2 goals, it might look a lot closer than what it is.
1: Mind you, having said that, Michael Carrianis, the Warriors at their best look lethal.
2: Yeah, they look so potent. It's been a real high-quality first half. I know the scoreline 26-8 indicates it's been clearly the Warriors. Look, and they have dominated, but South haven't been without a fight whatsoever. Just Alan Watt-Lesniak, he's coming from the field, just holding his collarbone again. So we'll get an update from him at halftime. He's walking free, but he's still a little bit hampered by that shoulder injury where he almost scored, and I could have given you another Jonty morsel.
1: We'll get another one. All right, halftime after at Hunter Stadium, crowd of 24,500 saw Manly Warringah upset Newcastle 44-24. Here the Warriors 26 lead South Sydney 8. NRL Saturday with Luke Lewis, Michael Carrianis. I'm Andrew Moore. Let's head right down to the ABC newsroom.
3: Hello, this is ABC News with David Rollins. The Russian Defence Ministry says its forces have continued to strike ports and ships being used in support of the Ukrainian military, while Ukraine says it's carried out more long-range strikes on Russia. Russia says its drones have hit a Ukrainian military depot near the Romanian border and a naval patrol boat in the Black Sea port of Chornomorsk, while Ukraine's President Volodymyr Zelensky says Ukrainian forces have hit an oil refinery and a military airbase deep inside Russia. It comes after the death toll from Russian drone attacks on a shopping centre in the Ukrainian city of Kryvyi Rih rose to 16, with more than 130 people injured, including 22 children. The ACT and Commonwealth governments have struck a deal to deliver a gun buyback scheme following a similar agreement with New South Wales. The Commonwealth will cover 75% of compensation and administration costs, with around 14% of the Territory's 7,000 licensed firearm owners expected to be affected. ACT Police Minister Marisa Patterson says the scheme will be a significant undertaking for ACT policing.
4: I want to recognise that the majority of firearms licence holders are law-abiding citizens. We're here to work with the community as we step through the terms and conditions of the buyback. Over the next few weeks, we'll work with the Commonwealth Government around the parameters of the ACT's gun buyback.
3: The National Party's Western Australian leader says the revitalisation of royalties for regions is a top priority for the party. The party is discussing the matter at their state conference in Perth, along with other issues like coastal erosion, fuel reserves and data centre responsibilities. Shane Love says the royalties for regions program has been eroded.
5: We're going to turn that around and we're going to make sure that royalties for regions is once again something which is proudly displayed right across regional Western Australia.
3: A lawyer representing a third woman involved in the Sydney Swans AFL sexual assault scandal

0: says a potential civil lawsuit is being considered. Yvette Gray reports.
1: Law firm Slater and Gordon say they've been engaged by a woman who joined players at Melbourne's Pullman Hotel after the Swans win against Essendon last Sunday. Police are investigating an alleged assault at the hotel, which the ABC understands centres on an allegation a player touched one of the women without her consent. No arrests have been made and no charges laid. The law firm's Jackson Pannon says his client has made a formal statement and continues to assist police and is exploring compensation options.
2: She's extremely distressed about what has occurred and is receiving support.
1: He also appealed for privacy for all the women involved.
0: Police are looking to speak with a group of teenagers on the New South Wales Central Coast as part of an investigation into an alleged stabbing that's left a teenage boy in a critical condition. The 15-year-old boy suffered a stab wound to the left of his body before 10 o'clock last night at Terrigal and has since undergone surgery. Chief Inspector John Zadrilic says two friends of the 15-year-old didn't witness the stabbing but sought assistance from a local resident shortly after who called 000.
3: So it appears that the 15-year-old male was in the Terrigal area with a couple of mates down there. Looks like they may have met up with another group. They could have numbered up to five. For some reason, those two groups have decided to head to Painter's Lane. The reason is unclear as to why they did that.
0: More than 2,000 humanoid robots from 16 countries will take part in China's second ever robot games this weekend. The BBC's Laura Bicker has the story.
4: It's a real spectacle. You will see lots of videos of them running very fast around the track, in fact, so fast that they need a crash barrier at the end of them because they're not very good at stopping. You'll see boxing matches. You'll see all sorts of kind of sporting spectacles with football and other kind of events. But this year, what they're trying to make a little different is they're trying to show that these robots can be more than a spectacle, that they are commercially viable.
0: In sport, Australia is on top at stumps on day one of the second cricket test against Bangladesh in Mackay. The hosts are 8 for 165 in their first innings, giving them a lead of 101, with top scorer Cameron Green not out on 51 and Nathan Lyon unbeaten on 10. Bangladesh's Sharifal Islam has taken 6 for 35 after earlier in the day the Australian paceman Mitchell Starc took a career-best 6 for 12 as Bangladesh crumbled for just 64 in its first innings. This is ABC News.
5: Evenings.
6: Have you heard the term micro snobbery?
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6: That little thing in your house that has to be just so.
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8: My bed?
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5: Evenings with Renee Crush from 7.
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12: Five out from the goal line, tried to play it, and milking for a penalty, told to get up, Egan. Short ball goes right, it's strolling over as James Fisher-Harris. Crash through them to score a rare try. Comes left, Harris to beat to the left foot kick from 32 metres out. Pressure on Campbell Graham, up they go. Oh, has he caught the ball or has it been ripped from him? Lekka Halasim has come away with it. T-R-Y.
13: Played on the last to Smith. Goes right. Walker pokes a kick over the top. They fly high of the ball. Ends up with Whiten. He ripped it away from Carparera and scores the try. Jack Whiten.
12: 3 metres out of the northern end of Wigan. Puts in a stab kick. Flying through Barnett. And he gets it down for the try. Oh, brilliant between a hooker and a prop. Try to Mitch Barnett, brilliant touch from Wade Egan, and Barnett grounds it just in from the in-goal area.
13: Marmazelis goes left, Murray away to Walker, then the pass on Duffy.
12: He gets it out wide to the King. Alex Johnston's over to score, but of course he is. The crown on his head.
13: Goes left to Brian Monger.
12: Then a brilliant short ball away. Warriors head over halfway. Can he find a man? Oh, he can! Gets the pass on the inside to Chanel Harris-Tavita, and it's a try that is brilliant.
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12: Yeah, that was something. Some great tries. Warriors 26 lead, South Sydney 8 here at State.

0: Football Stadium, and it's not as though they get the Dragons at a terrible time for the Dragons' sake. They've actually had the reverse form line. Two straight wins for Dean Young's Dragons, 2-2 since his full-time appointment leading into round 21. Perhaps they sense a real scalp here tonight, not least because they don't have to finish bottom. Yes, the wooden spoon race is still alive with 2.5 rounds to play. The team news here, Andrew, I'll start with the Bulldogs, who have a late change. No Inari Tawala. He's replaced by Jonathan Sua on the wing in jumper number 22. Unfortunate since they're also missing Ratu Rinakama out for the rest of the season due to knee and ankle injuries. Bronson Sherry gets a big opportunity tonight in the centres. The Dragons have a change in their pack with Emre Gula being released immediately to join Wakefield Trinity in the UK. Toby Couchman will start at prop with Josh Kerr and Blake Laurie also on their bench. And we know that Clint Gutherson missing. It'll be Dan Atkinson at fullback and Matt Fienge on the wing, as was the case in the win against the Tigers last week. And the Dragons, by the way, chasing three consecutive wins for the first time since early 2023. And the last time it happened inside one season was late 2022. Dean Helotau is here alongside me. Welcome, Dino.
1: Good evening, Springy. Good to be here at the Sydney Football Stadium and a bit to play for both teams.
0: Yeah, for a team that might not play finals and a team that may well finish bottom, this has a bit of a big game quality to it.
1: Yeah, it does. As you said, the Dogs trying to cling to the bottom of the eight, whereas the Dragons trying to pull themselves off the bottom of the table altogether. So there's a lot to play for, and the Dragons have had a really good last couple of weeks, as we know, a couple of back-to-back wins, and the Dogs have gone the other way with a couple of back-to-back losses. They were only here a couple of weeks ago against the Roosters too.
0: Yes.
1: The Dogs in what was a scrappy but close game. So they may have maybe a little bit of an advantage to be playing here recently, and it'll be a pretty big contest, I would think.
0: Keanu, nice to see you. Can I take a rangy with us here as well? Obviously, no Clint Gutherson for the Dragons. Do you think Daniel Atkinson can stand up again for them tonight?
2: Yeah, I do think he can. I think he was really good there last week. I think he's looking more and more comfortable the more time he gets there. So, I think they can. I think it's going to be a close one. Sorry, I don't know if they can get it done, but I think that they've got a lot to fight for as well, so it will be an interesting one.
0: It's a tough game to call, Keanu and Dino. The problem is the Dogs' attack, which is among the worst bottom five sides in the competition by way of scoring. I also note they are 2-7 against the top eight sides, and okay, they aren't playing a top eight side here tonight, but it kind of reminds you of where they're at, the Bulldogs, after a year that promised so much last year with then the straight set finals exit. I guess the question is, how gettable are the Bulldogs? If you're the Dragons, can you dream of that three-peat of wins?
1: Well, if your defence is on for the Dragons, then yeah, you're a great chance. As you said, the Bulldogs' attack has really struggled. They've got Stephen Crichton playing, I guess, out of position. He's been going okay at six, but he's not a natural six. And Lachie Galvin still finding his feet, even though he's had a pretty good season. If you're the Dragons, it's a defensive focus and then all-out attack when you've got the ball.
0: NRLW going on here, by the way. Dragons v Cowboys. We just saw a try to Ruby Jean Kennard-Ellis in the 46th minute. So 19.5 to go in the game here. Cowboys 22, St George Illawarra 16. Referee in the men's game will be Liam Kennedy. Chris Butler in the bunker. And by the way, these sides last met in round one in Las Vegas. And the reason they're here tonight is to basically split the gate across two neutral venues this year. So no one's out of home game. That game in Vegas was unbelievable. Stephen Crichton with the winning field goal on extra time. So 24 weeks later, here we are. Hopefully we can witness something similar here tonight at the Sydney Football Stadium.
3: All right, good to hear from you, Brett. Good to hear from you, Dean. Great to hear from Keanu Takarangi at the SFS. Dragons Bulldogs still to come here at Stadium Australia. It's the Warriors 26, South Sydney 8. Michael Carrianis is down there on the touchline. And MC, you've got news already on Keon Kolomatangi.
4: Yeah, past his HIA, Andrew, so he'll be back after that half-time break.
3: Okay, well done, Michael. So, second half to come, Louis. Again, you've been high on the Warriors for a long time now. What do you need to see from them in the second half with this big lead?
5: I don't think I need to see anything. I like what they're doing at the moment. I've liked what they've been doing for the last 6 to 8 weeks and the way that they've built their season. Again, another young bloke who's just stepped up and stepped into the shoes. Luke Hansen's doing a good job. He's just kicking his goals. Kicking his general play kicks that he needs to get away. He's defending well out wide. He's doing a good job out there, but their forwards off the bench for me is what's changed the momentum for the Warriors.
3: Yes.
5: They are phenomenal.
3: And they have been all year, in fairness. Tanner Stowers-Smith and Eddie Irimaya-Tuava in particular, and also Dimitri Vaimonga, no doubt. But I love the way that Leka Halasima is adapting at left centre. And Talis Duncan, I guess you could say the same about him for the South Sydney Rabbitohs. But you lose James Fisher.

0: Harris and Mitch Barnett lose them, they get replaced for an HIA, they lose nothing.
1: No, correct. Their forwards come on, they run hard, they run direct. They really don't want to let their captain and their leaders down. But for me, they've got strike all over the park. You've got Tane Tuipiki at the back. You've got Chanel Harris-Tavita playing well. Their outside backs run hard and strong. And then you've got Wade Egan out of dummy half, who's so creative.
0: Yeah.
1: They tick a lot of boxes.
0: NRLW Cowboys 22, leading the Dragons 16. Queensland Cup second half, 14-all Central Queensland and Northern Pride. Sunshine Coast thrashing the PNG Hunters 42-0. Ipswich 30, leading North Devils 12. First half, Mackay 16, leading the Clydesdales 2. And third term AFL, Western Bulldogs 75, leading Melbourne 55. AFLW, Geelong 75, thrashing St Kilda 14. Here we go, kick-off second half. It'll be Matt Dufty. There's the whistle from Todd Smith. And it'll be first touch of the footy in the second half now for the Warriors. Kickoff went deep into the in-goal area. Caught to a peaky, gives it right to Stowers. Smith, and he's tackled 9 metres out from his own goal line. Plays the ball to Wade Egan. A double cut-out pass goes away to his right. And with a hit-up getting 15 down from his own line is Eddie Iramaya Tuava. Still getting over his brilliant setup for that Chanel Harris-Tavita try. Left edge here, Capewell managed to get through one. Finally floored by Sullivan. Now comes away, out of dummy half, scoots. Wade Egan, good run up to within a metre of halfway. He plays a 10 in from the eastern touchline. They go right, Tuipiki away to Viamonga. He's going to be caught 1 metre in South Territory, centre field, bringing up the last. Warriors with a leading 26-8. Harris-Tavita, left foot kick. Goes down to the right wing of Campbell Graham. Few steps to his left with the catch. 8 out from his own line. Straightens into Stowers, Smith and Capewell. And he'll play at 16 out from his own line. 1 minute gone, second half. And South Sydney get its first touch of this half, which Whiten on the blind side. He scored 22 out from his own line, 15 in from the eastern touch line. Plays the ball to Sullivan. He sends it left to Fifita. David Fifita's on the deck. 30 out from his own goal line for South. He plays the ball to Peter Marmazelis. Comes centre field left to Murray. Out the back. Quick hands from Walker. Away to Dufty. Then away to Johnson down the western touchline. He's over the 40. Met head on and put to the ground. Great tackle coming across there by Viamonga. And also Tuipiki. They spread it right. Sullivan. He got the pass away to support out there. It's with Fifita with a right footstep. Wrap around ball to Hubner. He scored 30 out from the Warriors line. Last tackle South Sydney down 26-8. Marmazelis left to Walker. Left foot kick well short of the goal line. Whiten leaps through the air. No one touches it. The ball bounces high. It spills along the deck for Graham. He got a pass that evades Jaden Sullivan. Dived on by the Warriors. 11 out from their own line. 2 gone second half. South 26, Warriors 8, Luke Lewis.
1: Yeah, well, look, Todd Smith's done a great job, but he was standing right in front of him. I haven't seen that ball get thrown from South Sydney forward by about 3 metres, so I don't understand why we're waiting for a play there. It should have been a forward pass. But a nice set there from South Sydney and Matt Dufty. Once again, he's the key to getting around the outside of the Warriors.
0: Now the Warriors centre field, Pompey, caught 31 out from his own line, northern end. Played to Egan. Cut-out ball goes to the right side. This time to Laban. Tackled 10 short of halfway. Just warning you, Louis, I've got a sneeze brewing. It could happen any time, any moment. I've no control, it seems. Harris-Tavita caught 4 metres inside South Territory.
1: Welcome to my world.
0: Played on the last. It comes to the right. I don't want to be in your world with your snout. Here's the kick from Tuipiki, taken by Dufty, and he tried to evade them, but he's wrapped up 20 out from his own line. 3 gone second half. Warriors 26, South Sydney A-list checking on the touchline. Michael Carrianis.
2: Yeah, good take by Matt Dufty because the Warriors were coming to surround him there, but just a really good start from both sides. They started this second half with high intensity. The Rabbitohs obviously need to score points if there are any chance of winning, and the Warriors haven't slackened off at all.
0: Hubner goes left to Walker. Short ball away to Aiken. He's tackled 8 short of halfway by Viamonga. Played to Marmazelis. Goes left to Walker. And then away Dufty. Stepped and slipped into the defence. About 6 metres in Warriors territory. 8 metres in from the western touchline. Played on the last. And Talis Duncan goes open side right to Walker with a left foot kick. Straight down to Tuipiki. With the catch. 17 out from his own line. Bounced away from Lockie Hubner. Now he's going to be taken eventually by Marmazelis. 28 out from his own line, played to Hanson, sends it left to Dallin Watney in the arc. And don't worry, MC's got a John Gibbs morsel on this puck at some point in the second half. Dallin's tackled outside his 30, plays the ball to Hanson, comes to the left edge to Capewell. Fifita's there, along with Sullivan in defence. Nine short of halfway. 20 in from the eastern touchline. Egan goes right to Stowers-Smith. And Tanner Stowers-Smith works. He's another really good run in traffic. 2 metres in south half. Played to Egan. Goes left with another look at Avaya Monga. Then a delayed short pass away to support. Harris DeVita tackled. 32 out from the south line. On the last, Luke Hansen with the kick. Pretty shallow for Dufty. Up against Avaya Monga. Avaya Monga the catch. 12 metres out. Got the pass away to his right. A long flingers ball to Pompey. One more pass. And Dallin, what nasal has the arc. Puts the cape on, says Superman, you'll get it back later. He's over in the corner, Dallin. Try, he's clutching at his right shoulder again, but he got it down. Warriors 30, South 8, 5 gone, second half, Luke Lewis.
1: All I'm going to say is, Dallin Watney-Zelezniak is in so much pain out there at the moment, that whole set he was carrying that arm. But let's just go back to that kick and that really nice chase there of Val Monga. He just gets up. I don't know how he comes down with it. And Dallin Watney-Zelezniak, he's got to saw his shoulder and he's knocked the ball on. There's no try.
0: Oh, no.
1: Oh, hang on. I'm looking at his shoulder. He can't hold the ball.
0: It's his left hand that he had to go exclusively
1: to
0: the goal line.
1: One-handed.
0: Caught it one-handed. Put it down one-handed. Or did he bounce it down to the touchline? The morsel man, Michael Carrianis.
2: Yeah, just before that, boys, Dallin Watney-Zelezniak was about to come from the field. Mitch Barnett was about to come on like seconds before that, and he saw what was happening, so they didn't make that change. They've made that change now, so he's come off. But seconds before that try, he was about to come off, but they've just made that change. Mitch Barnett's about to return to the fielder. Haven't looked at it again. I actually think it was okay.
0: Yeah, I'm with you. Yeah. Lou and I just watched it again too. Think it's a try, but they're still checking it.
1: Yeah, South Sydney don't think it's a try. I love it because they're out already at sort of standing halfway out the field. But there is a picture where you can see his hand on the ball as he puts it down. Then it bounces up because he's putting it down on the point.
0: I reckon that's a try. His fingers are still on it.
1: Yeah, I reckon I'll award that.
0: Yep, that's going to be a try. Try to Dallin Watney-Zelezniak. We'll cross to Michael for the morsel after the kick. MC's been in close contact with John Gibbs. And we'll find out what's doing after the kick from Tane Tuipiki. 23 metres out. Half a metre in from the western touchline. Warriors 30. Leading South Sydney 8.
1: A bit worried about his kick.
0: In what way?
1: Well, it looks like he's got a little bit facing left. He should have a tad little bit to the right.
0: So it's going to miss?
1: Maybe to the left. Hopefully he hooks it a little bit.
0: Tane Tuipiki kicked 5 from 5 in the first half. Right on the touchline. He strikes it. He likes it. He's nailed it over the black dot. 32-8. Warriors lead South. 6:15 gone in the second half. Now, tell us about Dallin Watney-Zelezniak, Michael.
2: Yes, care of our good friend Johnny Gibbs. He now becomes the first Warrior. That is his 20th try for the season. The first Warrior in history to have multiple try-scoring seasons of 20-plus tries. He scored that in 2023.
0: Wow.
1: Did you see how he scored that try?
0: Yes, it was unbelievable.
1: Like when you watch it again, he's running down the sideline. His arm's that sore and dead. It's by his side. Catches in one hand on the left eye and then put it down one hand.
0: Yes, and the catch was up near his left shoulder too from the kickoff. Warriors have it. 18 out from their own line. So just repeat that. The only Warriors player to get 20 tries in a season twice, was it?
2: That's right.
0: I thought Manu Vatavai may have done that, but no. Dallin Watney-Zelezniak, I will not be arguing with Gibbsy's morsels. Wade Egan now goes right to Mitch Barnett, who replaced the winger, and he's going to be pushed back, 31 out from his own goal line. So a bit of a reshuffle now for the Warriors with this 32-8 lead, and onto the wing for them as the Warriors drop the ball. Adam Pompey has moved to right wing for the Warriors. South, though, with it. 35 out from the goal line. And a ruck infringement. So a set restart for the Rabbitohs. Their third of the night. They count it 33 metres out from the Warriors line down 32-8. They've been thoroughly outplayed. Barmazelis goes left. Walker got a short ball away to support. Taking the tackle there, Aitken. 20 out from the goal line. Played to Barmazelis. He goes centre field right to Keon Kolomatangi, who is... Michael reported at halftime, past his HIA. Slow to his feet, centre field. Play to Barmazelis. Goes left to Walker. Got a short ball on that time to Duncan. Another set restart inside the 10, the Warriors. South are 3 metres out. Play to Dufty. Goes right to Walker. Then away to Murray. Through hand, Sullivan. Cut out past White. And he's going to be taken 21 out from the Warriors' line. South with the ball. Down 32 to 8 here at Stadium Australia. Back centre field to Lachlan Hubner. He's caught 14 away from the goal line. Still 32 minutes to play. Marmazelis goes left to Murray. Through hands, Walker to Dufty. Dufty got straight past one. And then gets the pass back left to Tallis Duncan. Duncan over one. And then he gets over the top of Tua Peake to score. Tallis Duncan hits back for South. It's down on the field where Dallin Watney-Zelezniak would have been. 8 minutes 20 gone second half. Try to Tallis Duncan. South's third try of the evening. Warriors 32, South 12.
1: Yeah, well, this is just pure strength here from Tallis Duncan. There wasn't much doing. There was a nice little offload from Matt Dufty. Just quick hands from Cody Walker to get it to Tallis Duncan. I thought he was going to try and flick it out the back to get to Alex Johnson, but he didn't need to. He just used his brute strength and just pumped those legs and just dives over pretty easily. Breaks through that tackle there of Tane Tuipiki as well. So nice try there. Nice strike back by South Sydney.
0: Touchline, Michael Carrianis.
2: Yeah, very important try back there. Again, Cody Walker handles the ball twice in that play. He passes the ball to Matt Dufty. Matt Dufty does a nice offload. A little battle in there from Cody Walker to Tallis Duncan. Sheer strength to score that try.
0: What about the last ball from Walker? He got the pass from Dufty, didn't try to catch it, open-palmed it away to his left to Tallis Duncan. So, here's Jaden Sullivan, 22 out, 7 in from Western touchline. He's none from 2 in or out this one, Luke Lewis.
1: Oh, you know what? He hasn't kicked
0: one. You're out of form.
1: He hasn't kicked one. I'm going to back him in.
0: Okay. 32 to 12 to the Warriors. Half an hour to go, a little bit over. Luke Lewis, Michael Carrianis, and Andrew Moore with you on NRL Saturday here on ABC Sport. Here's Sullivan. With the right boot, you hear that beautiful noise. Strikes it, likes it, kicks the goal. And Sullivan's 1 out of 3. And it's now 32 to 14. 18-point lead. 3 converted tries for the Warriors. 9 minutes 48 gone second half. Around the grounds, NRLW. Gee, another try to the North Queensland. Cowboys 30. Leads St George Illawarra 20. Queensland Cup second half. Central Queensland 22. Leading Northern Pride 14. Sunshine Coast 48, leading PNG 4. It's now full time, and the Ipswich Jets have scored a convincing win over the North Devils by 34 to 12. And Mackay 22, leading the Western Clydesdales 2. And here's the kickoff, and South Sydney return it through Keon Kolomatangi in the southeast corner. He's going to be trapped about 15 out from his own line and 10 in from the eastern touchline by Bymonga. Now it comes open side left. Fifita. Play 2. He's wrapped up 23 out from his own line. 20 in from touch eastern side by Barnett. Played to Marmazelis. Cut out ball. Goes centre field left again this time for Hubner. And he's wrapped up. Swarmed to the ground. 28 out from his own line by Capewell. And one other defender, Barnett. Now Murray. Plays left to Walker to Dufty. Dummied. But he went himself and he's flung to the ground by Eddie Aramaya. Tawaba, 13 short of halfway. Play to Marmazelis, and he runs straight into the defence. 6 short of halfway. 20 in from touch, western side. Last play, south. Play down. It comes to the left from Kolomatangi to Walker. Left foot kick end over end to Tuipiki. With a catch, 12 out from his own goal line. Heads over the 20, and he's going to be claimed by the chase. Headed by Ewan Aitken. About 27 out from the Warriors' line. 29 minutes to play. As Sam Healy comes onto the field, replacing Wade Egan for the Warriors, their fifth interchange. They have 3 to go. Healy dummy half. He sends the ball left away to Khan Pereira. He's caught 12 metres short of halfway. About 20 in from the eastern touchline. Played to Healy. Goes right to Barnett. Had a tremendous first half, Mitch Barnett. He's caught here 2 short of halfway. Plays it middle of the park to Healy. Goes left to Stowers Smith. And he's wrapped up 8 metres in South Territory. 20 in from the eastern touchline. Last tackle, Warriors. To the left, Harris DeVita. Left foot kick now to the right wing of Campbell Graham. And he backtracks but catches it. 6 out from his own line. Heads over the 10. And he's caught 13 out from his own line. 11 and a half gone second half. Warriors 32. South Sydney 14. Luke Lewis.
1: Yeah, well, another nice set there from the Warriors. And the South Sydney, they look a little bit tired now. I'm just looking at their players getting back. They're struggling to get back behind the ball. So they've got to stay in the fight at the moment. We've got a few changes coming on the field for South at the moment. But they've got to get the ball down the other end and stay in this arm wrestle.
0: Brandon Smith and Tevita Totola come back on for the Rabbitohs. Interchanges numbers 3 and 4. The South Sydney work at 32 out from their own goal line. And another change, Sean Kepi is prowling along the western touchline as well. South Sydney, here's an offload, Brandon Smith. He gets it away to his left, charging onto it, Cody Walker, juggled it, caught it, tackled. 3 metres in Warriors territory on the last. It comes right to Sullivan, kicks it from 41 metres out. Campbell Graham chasing it through, but the ball is taken by the Warriors' Cam Pereira. However, there is a penalty going to South on that far side, 20 out for the Warriors' line. And I believe that's South's first penalty of the night. 20 out, 8 metres in from the eastern touchline. And there's a challenge here coming from the Warriors. Let's listen to Todd Smith.
3: Captain's challenge from the Warriors. Kick was on tackle 5 and then caught on the Warriors. Challenging the on-field decision of an escort, mate.
0: Well, did Campbell Graham run into the Warriors player, Halasima?
1: Sort of what it looked like, wasn't it? Halasima, he's got to see what Halasima's doing with his eyes.
0: Just hear one of these South players yell out, that was a terrible challenge.
1: Yeah, but you know what? To be fair, he's looking at the ball, he's losing it, he's sort of spinning around. And he's
4: looking at the actions of Leke Halasima.
1: He doesn't take his eyes off the ball.
4: Away from where the ball is and takes Campbell Graham out of the contest.
1: He's looking at the ball.
4: How's an escort, the challenge by the Warriors is
0: trying to find the footy.
1: He's dead set looking at the ball, and the ball is right there, that's why he jumped on him.
3: Warriors, let's go.
0: I agree with you. I disagree with the bunker. Touchline, Michael Carrianis.
2: I'm with you, boys, as well. I'm with Louis there. He had only eyes on the ball. This wasn't trying to run a block for Campbell Graham. If anything, Campbell Graham runs into him.
0: Yes.
1: Seriously, can we just turn him on? I don't hear him anymore.
0: The bunker?
1: Yeah.
0: Well, we've still got to know what's happened. Oh, the scoring and stuff.
1: We'll make it up.
0: I'm with you. South 13 metres out. From the restart, it's 32-14 to the Warriors, 27 minutes to go. Brandon Smith goes left to Sullivan, to Cody Walker. Cut out past Duncan, gets it away to the King, and Alex Johnston's got another double. After a dubious decision from the bunker, the try goes to Alex Johnston, his second of the night. Game on, Warriors 32, South 18 with a kick to come.
1: Yeah, nice skill here from South Sydney. Really nice skill. Great ball out in front. Everyone doing their job and at speed. And then when it gets over to Alex Johnson, it's just really a nice, simple little tip on there from Talis Duncan just to hit him on the chest. And it's just literally a little stroll over there for Alex Johnson. One of the easier tries he likes to score. But nice work there by South Sydney to get it from the other end of the field to this side of the field at that speed was brilliant.
0: That's line, Michael.
2: Yeah, brilliant there from Talis Duncan, in combination with Alex Johnson. They're about to make their fifth change, South Sydney. It's a surprising one. Cam Murray's coming from the field. He's not injured. Obviously, he doesn't play 80 minutes most weeks, but that's an interesting change given the way they're going at the moment, the Rabbitohs. And there's some confusion as he came from the field, but Sean Kepi onto the field.
0: Okay, mate. Now, remember, if you're going to do Gibbsy morsels, Gibbsy repeats them and adds to it with the latest Alex Johnson information. So I'll come to you for the update. Then after you give the information, you give Ralph a whack on the shoulder. And
1: flap your arms.
0: Hey?
1: Flap your arms.
0: You've got to flap your arms at all times, though. Here's Sullivan. 23 out, 5 in from the western touchline. He's kicked but 1 from 3. It's only 5 tries to 4 to the Warriors. Here's Sullivan with the right boot. He kicks it brilliantly right between the sticks. 2 out of 4 for him. 12 the difference. Warriors 32. South Sydney 20 for the morsel update. Michael Carrianis.
2: Yes, that's now 109 tries from 105 games at this venue. And just repeating, Andrew, the first South Sydney player in history to score at the same venue in 12 straight games. That's what Alex Johnson has done tonight.
0: Now give Ralph a whack and look at him as if to say, did you hear that? Did you like that? Not going to do it. You're a Gibbs pretender, MC. Hi, Michael.
2: Hi.
0: So the restart coming from the Warriors. 32-20. It's game on. 25 minutes still to play. Remembering still to come, St George Illawarra against Canterbury Bankstown at the Sydney Football Stadium. And you'll hear that with Brett Sprigg and Dean Hallertown, counter-attack Orangi. Here's Totola on the charge for South on play 2. Caught 22 out from his own line. Brandon Smith, dummy half. Goes right to David Fifita. And he's wrapped up 32 out from his own line. 20 in from touch on the eastern side. Plays the ball now to Smith. Long ball goes left through hands. Hubner to Walker. Then away to Dufty, but he's

0: warm to the ground. Great defence over the top that time from Halasima. 12 short of halfway. Hubner goes right to Kepi. Taken by Bunn and lost the ball. Sean Kepi just come on the field. He's claiming the ball was raked away from him. But it is going to be a Warriors scrum feed, a metre in South Territory. Bit of a meeting between the Rabbitohs. It looks unlikely they will challenge it. And a Warriors scrum feed to ensue with 24 minutes to play. And the Warriors leading South 32-20.
1: Well, it's just trying to challenge it, but it's too late.
0: Yeah.
1: But I think they got it right there, not the challenge. Because it was Kepi trying to pass the ball in traffic. But you just don't need that. They just got back into the game. They've really put so much pressure back on the Warriors. They've come up with an error. This is what happened in the first half. They got back in the game. They were playing well. They were looking sharp. Then all of a sudden, they come up with an error, and then the Warriors scored.
0: From the scrum win, Jeremiah Tuava. Good run. Plays it. They go left side to Tua Peake. It was a poor pass on the ground, but he scooped it up. Caught 36 out from the south line. Two in from touch eastern side. Now they go right away to Capewell. He's caught 32 out from the south line. 19 in from touch eastern side. Sam Healy goes right to Mitch Barnett up the middle in two. Totola for Fida. And one other defender, 22 out, was Kepi. Played to Healy. Goes right to Dimitri Bayabonga. Ran straight through one defender, Hubner. Now caught 12 out from the goal line in front of the southern post. Healy goes right. Harris to beat a crossfield kick. Coming down near the goal line. Magnificent catch for the Warriors, but they're caught 2 metres out from the goal line. Bodies everywhere, but it was Jacob Laban with a wonderful catch. Change over to South Sydney. They'll bring it out 10 out from their own goal line. 17 gone second half. Warriors 32, South Sydney 20. It's from the restart. It comes right to Talis Duncan. And he's tackled 15 out from his own line. 20 from touch western side. Brandon Smith comes back left edge this time to Aiken. He's caught on his own 20. In fact, it was Matt Dufty. Pushed back inside the 20. Played to Smith. Goes right, through hands, Hubner. Oh, here's a terrible pass from Walker, put down by Jack Whiten. It's a knock on South, knock on Warriors. Picking the ball up and racing over to score was Jeremiah Tuava, but he's called it back. You can hear the whistle clearly from Todd Smith. The first knock on, though, is from South. It'll be a Warriors scrum feed, about 18 out from the South line after the knock on from Whiten. It was not a good pass from Cody Walker. Warriors 32, South 20, with 22 minutes to play.
1: I would like to see that replay a little bit better there. You're saying that Capewell knocked it on, but I don't think KP was. It might have been someone else in the team that touched the ball before it got to Capewell, but that was a nice bit of skill there from Capewell. It was on the ground, pops it up, and it would have been a try if there wasn't an earlier touch, but here come the Warriors.
0: Well, the Warriors did have lost their challenge, and you have shut down the bunker.
1: Yeah, I don't want to hear
0: them. So there's nowhere to go. Warriors from the scrum win, 14 out from the line. Cam Pereira tackled, and Whiten was all over him, so a set restart, the third of the night for the Warriors. And it comes centre field right, Barnett, tackled 10 out from the goal line in front of the post. Healy goes to his right. Harris DeVita hands it off on the inside to Laban, and Jacob Laban stands in the tackle, 7 out from the south line. Warriors attacking with a 12-point lead. Healy goes left to Barnett. Harris DeVita puts it on the toe. Capewell ran through one, then reaches out against David Fifita to try and score. Ball ends up over the dead ball line. No one has scored a try, but what's the ruling going to be from Todd Smith? Oh, no, they're going to the bunker. Louis blocked their ears.
1: I'm taking the headphones off.
0: Okay, I'll let you know when it's all over. 32-20. No try, the ruling from Todd Smith.
2: To make sure that Kirk Capewell, mate, wasn't escorted off the ball on the way through, which denies his chance to get to the ball earlier.
0: So, if... Well, Louis can't...
2: Let's go through the process.
0: Yeah, this is...
3: Kirk Capewell is onside at this point, play through.
0: In the bunker for this game tonight.
3: We're playing on from that point.
1: But didn't we see someone get sent off?
3: Jaden Sullivan holds his ground. They just bump past each other.
1: Did 10 minutes last week?
0: I'm hearing it's just a bump pass.
1: Oh, okay.
0: And then I think Capewell might have knocked that over the dead ball line.
3: The ball is knocked back by South Sydney, and it also touches the hand of Kirk Capewell, which is a knock-on in the in goal. We have a decision.
0: So, Louis, I'm hearing from the bunker exclusively that it's a knock-on Capewell over the dead ball line.
1: Okay. Well, can I throw my headphones back on now? Let's finish talking.
0: Well, I don't know how you're speaking on air without them. 21 minutes to go.
1: Easy to do. I'll show you.
0: 32-20 to the Warriors. Touchline, Michael Carrianis.
4: Yeah, the one that Louis was referring to was Liam Martin the other night, and pretty similar circumstances there with Jaden Sullivan. They got it right tonight, probably not so much the other night.
0: No, that was a ridiculous sin-bidding of Liam Martin.
1: Ridiculous.
0: So now South 15 short of halfway. They get a set restart.

0: Others, Whiten plays it, and it comes left to Totola. Good run, centre field. Taken 8 metres short of halfway. He plays the ball to Brandon Smith. Comes left away to Lachlan Hubner in centre field. Claimed a metre in Warriors territory, with the Warriors up 32 points to 20. Smith goes right to Kepi. Sean Kepi over the 40. Claimed 39 metres out from the goal line. South on the attack, Brandon Smith. Goes left through hand, Sullivan, Walker, Dufty, cut out past Johnston, kicks it on the outside of his boot, the chase is on and it sets up for Cody Walker. Brilliant try, Alex Johnston's not just scoring them, he's setting them up as well. Try to Cody, 20 minutes gone, 20 minutes left, second half, Warriors 32, South Sydney 24, kick to come with a brilliant try to Cody Walker.
1: Well, all South Sydney have to do is just keep coming to this left edge. They've got Pompey on the wing, and he's not real sure what to do. He doesn't know where to go. He gets stuck in the mud all the time in defence. He comes up and in at the wrong time, and Dufty's tearing him apart. He's coming up with some really nice passes. He's come up with a champagne pass here to hit Alex Johnston on the chest at full flight. And then Johnston comes up with a pearler of a kick back in field. And then it's just going to come down to the bounce, but it lands perfectly, and it bounces straight up into Cody Walker's arms, as easy as you like, and he scores right underneath the stick. So that is outstanding from South Sydney. But if they go away and keep going down the other edge, then they need to stay here and attack this left edge, but Dalawatne's Lezak has gone off.
0: I just saw James Fisher-Harris, who's just come back on the field after the try, ran up to speak to Todd Smith and just got waved away and accepted his fate. 32-24 Warriors, just waiting for try confirmation. Touchline, Michael Carrianis.
2: Yeah, just to see if Cody Walker's onside. It's going to be very tight. That's what we'll be looking for here from the bunker. We haven't got another replay of it, but it was very tight. But his awareness has been amazing tonight, Cody Walker.
0: So, time off, says the referee, but that's because of the amount of time that's passed, not to check with the bunker. Louis, keep your headphones on. Sullivan right in front, 10 out. So this game is going to go to the wire. Here's Sullivan, and he kicks the goal. He has landed his last three. Warriors 32, South Sydney 26, with 18 minutes 20 to go. So still basically a quarter of the game left. Around the grounds, NRLW North Queensland, speaking of high-scoring games, has held on to defeat St George Illawarra at the SFS, 32-28, wins as well today in the NRLW for Canberra and the West Tigers. Queensland Cup, second half, Central Queensland leading Northern Pride, 22 points to 14. Sunny Coast, 48, leading PNG Hunters, 4. Ipswich has beaten North, 34-12. Mackay leads Western Clydesdales 22-2. Final quarter of the AFL, and the Western Bulldogs leading Melbourne by 101-87. AFLW Geelong 81 thrashing St Kilda 14. From the kickoff, South have it just outside their 10. Brandon Smith dummy half. He gets it away left. David Fifita, strong run. Caught 22 out from his own line. Played to Brandon Smith. Goes right to Tola. Oh, they're starting to carve the Warriors up the bunnies. 12 short of halfway. Brandon Smith goes right to Sullivan. Dummy takes on the defence of Chanel Harris-DeVita and caught on halfway. 10 in from the eastern touchline. Warriors 32. South 26, under 18 minutes to go. Hubner goes left. Walker, Dufty floats a pass over the top of Alex Johnston. Bounces over the touchline. There was not one thing that the King could do about that. It dribbled over the touchline, and it's going to be a Warriors play the ball. 3 metres in South territory. Warriors 32, South 26. South just couldn't complete a set after scoring the try to get to within a converted try.
1: No, that's where Dufty's just got to get a little bit smarter. When he feels that type of pressure, he's just got to take his medicine there and take the tackle, quick play the ball and go again. But he's been brilliant on this left edge all night with that passing game. He just tried to push it a little bit too much on that one.
0: Now, Capewell play two. It comes right as he played it to Fisher-Harris. Caught 35 out from the South Sydney line. 20 in from the eastern touchline. Dummy half Healy goes right there to Barnett. Solid tackle by Brandon Smith and Totola. Hits the deck. 29 out from the Rabbitohs goal line. Now Healy out of dummy half. And straight through the mark of Brandon Smith. Stands and delivers to Tane. To a peak. He accelerates. But he's caught. Desperate tackle by Fifita. 12 out for the goal line. Healy out of dummy half. A lunging defence brings him down 8 metres out from the goal line. Kepi was involved in the tackle. Played on the last. It comes to the right. Chanel Harris to Vita. Cross field kick. This is close. The ball bounces off the Warriors into the hands of South Sydney's Talis Duncan. 1 metre out from the Rabbitohs goal line. It's played. Comes left to Matt Dufty. And he's caught 10 out from his own line. Wild 32. South 26 with 16 to go. And what, Lewis, turned out to be a thriller.
1: Yeah, it has, hasn't it? There was a bit of a blowout there at the start in the first half. But they've worked their way back in this game. South Sydney, for me, the Warriors have got to try and change this momentum at the moment because it's all with South Sydney.
0: It was 32-8. It's now 32-26. It's 5 tries each. South on their own 30. Brandon Smith goes right to Ewan Aiken and he's driven back. 38 out from his own line by Barnett and Laban. Played on the last. Smith goes left. Cody Walker from inside the 40. A kick was a touched in flight down to the right wing of Adam Pompey. 27 out from his own line. Threw a long ball to Tua Peake, who gets nailed in a Jack White and a rib rattler. Plays the ball to Harris Tevita. Comes left to Alfiano Camperera. He steps his way into Cam Murray, who's back on the field. Taken in concert with Totola. 13 short of halfway. Now they work it to the right side. Jeremiah Tuava. He's felled. 9 short of halfway. Warriors with it. Healy goes right to a Peaky up the middle, and he's tackled just short of halfway for the Waz. Aiken was there in defence. Played down, it comes left to Barnett, looking for a way through. Managed to get through 1-2. Still going, mighty run by Barnett. Down now, 38 out from the south line. Last play, Healy goes left. Harris to Vita, room to move. Kick from 34 out to the right wing. Underneath it, Campbell Graham, no. The ball bounces off the head of a Warriors player. It's scooped up now by Iramaya Tuava. He's caught, lost the ball, trying to offload. Changeover. South survive. They've got it 16 out for their own line with 14 and a half to go, and the Warriors leading 32-26.
1: Yeah, well, Iramaya Tuava, he wanted to pass the ball, but he wasn't sure if it got caught a set, a restart, or it was the... So he just took the tackle and went down. I reckon he would have played the ball. He gets a perfect opportunity to pass, and he just sees the referee's hand go up, and it's too late there to come up with any play, but nice scramble there from South Sydney.
0: Down to the touchline, Michael Carrianis.
2: Yeah, I think Munger's about to come from the field for a HIA. Crowd of 19,531. Aaron Clark returns. And you mentioned Sam Healy, obviously, earlier, Andrew. That was their fourth player used, so that means Jack Cleary is just sitting on the bench at the moment.
0: Ah, yeah, no debut for Jack Cleary by the looks. Now, South Sydney, we still haven't got a restart. 18 out from their own line. I find that crowd a little disappointing, 19,500. Warriors normally bring plenty with them. Sensational Sydney day. But it's a classic game here. Now it's Jack White and tackle from the restart. 22 out from his own line. Played to Brandon Smith. He sends it away left for Feeder. Drilled to the ground. Great defence by Clark and Barnett. 29 out from the South Sydney line. Played to Smith. Comes left to Murray. He goes on a stepping run. Straight past one. Straightens. Caught 13 short of halfway for the Rabbitohs. Plays the ball to Brandon Smith. Goes to the left to Toller away. Walker links up with Dufty. Short ball Duncan. Great tackle. Pompey in over the top. In concert with Halasima. 5 short of halfway. Now to the right. Kepi spins in the tackle. Caught right on halfway. 20 in from the west. Western touchline, Keon Kolomatangi back on the field now for the South Sydney Rabbitohs, and he comes on for Ewan Aiken, kicked by Walker, Tua Peake the catch, he's got it for the Warriors, 22 out from his own line, 13 and a half to play, Warriors 32, South 26, played to the 5-8 Hanson, comes left to Halasima, just inside his 30, played to Hanson again. Centre field left to Cam Pereira. Tackle 14 short of halfway. You're with Luke Lewis, Michael Carrianis. I'm Andrew Moore on NRL Saturday here on ABC Sport. Dragons v Bulldogs to come from the SFS. Now Barnett encroaches into South territory. Claims 7 metres in South half. Played on the last. Healy, short side left. Harris DeVita the kick from 40 metres out. Down to the right wing of Campbell. Graham with the catch. And he's nailed instantly. 12 out from his own line by Eddie Iramaya Tuava. Played to the left, they go White and caught on his own 20. Warriors lead 32-26 with 13 minutes to play.
1: Yeah, they've worked hard to get back in into the momentum, I should say, the Warriors, and they've slowly got back into this game with some strong carries. But it's for me, Aaron Clark, since he comes on, he just adds a little bit of balance to the forward pack. So I think he's been a big inclusion since coming back on this field.
0: Brandon Smith goes left to Murray, then away through hand. Sullivan to Walker, tried to explode through, but he's taken about 2 metres in Warriors half by Hanson, played on the last. It comes to the right to Sullivan, end over end kick. No problem for Tuipeke here with a catch under zero pressure. 8 out from his own line, looks to be a pretty good chase though by South, and a wonderful tackle, Brandon Smith. 16 out from the Warriors goal line, plays the ball to Harris Tavita, left to Carl Pereira, passed off the ground, back it comes from left to right now for the Warriors to Pompey, and he's tackled 24 metres out from his own line, 18 in for the Western touchline, Healy dummy half, he goes left away to Jacob Laban, Laban's caught by Murray and Totola, stands in the tackle, 32 out from his own goal line, played to Healy, goes left to Aaron Clark, felled, great defence by the Bunnies, 11 short of halfway, 20 in from the eastern touchline. Now Healy goes right. Fisher, Harris, Hanson, quick hands. It ends up with Halasima. Lecker is taken by Duncan. He ended up flipping over his head. Plays it 4 metres in South Territory on the last to Hanson. Goes left, Harris to Vita. Puts up a terrible looking kick. These can be awkward though. Ball's allowed to bounce. Harris to Vita's got it for the Warriors. He sends it away to Jacob Laban. Laban to the 10. Dummy to Hanson. Needs nobody. Those awful kicks can so be so dangerous, and it leads to a try to Jacob Laban. The Warriors extend. Warriors 36, South 26, 11 minutes to go, Luke Lewis.
1: Yeah, he caught it perfectly on the run there, Andrew. The kick is not the best, but it's ugly, and no one knows who's going to catch it. And the rugby league ball does some wonderful things when it hits the ball, hits the ground the way that it is in that. What's that shape? He called it an oblong.
0: Bad Elliott called it an oblong.
1: But when this ball hit the ground, it got the perfect bounce there. And it was Chanel Harris-Tavita who gets the ball, spins out of a tackle, and he couldn't believe his luck. He was in a bit of open space. And then Laban just pushes up in support. And then he goes, oh, he wanted to pass this ball here, Laban. And he goes, oh, maybe I'm not. I'm just going to take this on and score a try in the corner. And he does a great job. The Warriors back on the scoreboard.
0: Yeah, you described that. You are a wordsmith. You described that perfectly, that kick. Ugly.
1: Ugly. Like,
0: that's not even winning Miss Congeniality. Touchline, Michael Carrianis.
2: Yeah, it was definitely ugly. But, you know, Harris Tavita again put himself in the frame to capitalise on what was an awkward kick for the Rabbitohs, and that's been his season so far this year. You know, Harris Tavita has been ever present in the big moments, and none bigger for the Warriors than just what happened then.
0: Tane Tuipeke, Michael, 20 metres out, 7 in from the Western touchline, 10 minutes to go, anything could still happen. 36 to 26 to the Warriors. Tuipeke, 6 from 6 so far. Moves in with the right boot, strikes it, likes it, kicks the goal. What about his goal kicking? He's 7 out of 7. Warriors 38, South 26, 9 minutes 37 still to play. Hope you're enjoying the action, listening as much as we are bringing it to you. It's great fun here at Stadium Australia. Queensland Cup full-time, Central Queensland Capras beating Northern Pride 22 points to 14. Another full-time score has seen Sunshine Coast thrash the PNG Hunters 48-4. Full-time Ipswich 34, North Devils 12. And Mackay 26 leading the Clydesdales 8 in the second half. Full-time in the AFL, Western Bulldogs too good for Melbourne, 108-87, but only a minimal impact on the finals. And AFLW, that's a pretty comprehensive win for Geelong over St Kilda, 100-15. So now the Warriors go outside their 20. Make sure you're listening to the cricket tomorrow morning as well, because Australia's 8 down, leading by about 100. After Bangladesh was bowled out for 64, Cam Green, 51 not out for the Australians. But another terrible batting performance by them, by the sounds of it. Here's Healy. Goes right to Tuipeke, up over halfway. Caught 2 metres in South Sydney territory by Colomatangi. Last play. Goes left to Harris Tavita. The kick from 43 metres out. Straight down to the right wing of Campbell Graham, who's been the Warriors' target all night. And he beats the first. Rounded up, though, by Jeremiah Tuava. 16 out from his own line. A metre in from touch with 8 minutes 40 to go. 12 the difference. Warriors 38. South Sydney 26. Earlier, Manly Warringah stunned Newcastle at Hunter Stadium. 44-24. Whiten plays the ball. That comes away. Open side left for Feeder. He's going to be contained. Put down. 25 out from his own line. Plays it at the southern end of the ground. The pass comes from right to left. Away to Dufty. Dufty beat one. Taken now, 12 short of halfway by Hanson. Good quick play, the ball to Marmazelis. Short side left, it goes through, hands away. Johnston turned a forward pass, I thought. Back into Talis Duncan, and the ball's been lost by both. So it'll be a Warriors ball, scrum feet. 10 short of halfway, 8 minutes to play. Warriors 38, South Sydney

0: 86. What have you made of young Hanson for the Warriors at 5'8 tonight, Louis?
1: Oh, look, he hasn't done a heap of crazy stuff, but he's just doing his job. He's getting out there. He's coming up with kicks when he needs to. He knows where he needs to be. He's come up with some nice tackles. He's been put under a bit of pressure out here because they're coming to this right edge a fair bit, so the South Sydney's left edge attack. But yeah, he's held his own. I think he's been okay.
0: I like what he's done because of exactly what you said. Nothing crazy, held his head, and just getting the job done. Here's a scrum clock penalty going to the Warriors with 7.5 minutes to go. Penalty to 3-1 to the Wars, 10 short of halfway it is. Cody Walker looking less than pleased, but I think more with his team there than the referee. Chanel Harris-DeVita finds touch on the eastern side. A reminder, we're on air from midday tomorrow. Louis, Matt Elliott and me at the Sydney Football Stadium, where we'll call the 4 o'clock game between the Roosters and West Tigers. You'll also hear the 2 o'clock game between Gold Coast and Cronulla. Sutherland, boy, don't the Sharkies need a win. Now on play two from the restart. James Fisher-Harris, who opened the scoring earlier, taken 24 out from the goal line. Played to Healy. Goes to the right. Away to Barnett. Running off Harris-DeVita. Caught 20 metres out from the South Sydney line. Plays the ball to Healy. Goes to the right. Switcheroo. Harris-DeVita back to Healy. He links up back on the inside to Clark. Taken 9 metres out from the goal line. Chance for the Warriors to wrap it up here and now. Healy goes left. Harris-DeVita away at the back. To a peak. He sent the pass away. Iramaya Tuava. Then to the left wing. Alfiano Camperera. He borrowed Dallin Whitney Zelezniak's cape. He had borrowed it from Superman. And Camperera knows how to score a try. He averages one a game in his career. 6 minutes to go. He's in the corner. Game, set, bingo, the Warriors are going to win. Warriors 42, South Sydney set 26. The try to Alfiano Camperera, Luke Lewis.
1: Yeah, he is due for a try, wasn't he, Pereira? He seems to score try after try. But I tell you what, it was the play before this is what I liked. They went to the right edge of a little bit of a shift, a switchback. And if they had a play at the back, I reckon you would have seen Tainto Apiki go over untouched. But it was a quick play of the ball. They all got back into shape. Tainto Apiki sprinted straight out to position, got the ball at the back, and it comes up with a perler of a pass. And I think he hits Iramaya Tuava just to give a quick little tip on there to Cam Pereira. He goes over and just gets that beautiful little dive that we used to see over in that corner, plants it down with that left hand and does seal the game for the Warriors.
0: Touchline, Michael Carrianis.
2: Yeah, nice bit of work there from the New Zealand side, and Mitch Barnett's about to get a well-deserved early mark in the seventh chain with 5 minutes left on the clock. But yeah, big win for the Warriors as they continue. Well, they're top four guaranteed now. Just a matter of where they finish inside that four.
0: Another thing to like, I think, about the Warriors, you don't like the fact that they've conceded five tries and let South back into the game, and that's credit to South too, by the way. But the fact that they faced adversity, game on the line, and they've scored two tries in 5 minutes. Here's Tua Peake, another tough one. 23 out, right on the eastern touchline. He's 7 from 7. Very few gimmies. Tua Peake strikes it, heading towards the post. He likes it. He's kicked it again. He's a modern-day Darryl Halligan, Tane Tua Peake. 8 from 8. 44-36. 44-26. You need an abacus here at Stadium Australia. 4.5 to go. Here on NRL Saturday. Dragons, Bulldogs to come at the SFS with Brett Sprigg, Dean Halitau and Kiana Takarangi. But the restart to come for South, 44-26. So we're going to get a short kickoff here from Sullivan down to the western side. Looks like it has the distance, and a drop by Halasima into the hands of the Rabbitohs. 7 metres in Warriors territory. So a successful mission that time from the Bunnies. And the ball's played there by Dufty. It comes right to Colin Matangi. He's tackled 37 away from the goal line by Hanson. Played to Marmazelis. Long ball goes right through hands. Brandon Smith got the pass on to Sean Kepi. He's tackled 34 out from the goal line by Tanner Stowers-Smith. Now the left. Show and go that time by Jaden Sullivan. But he's tackled 29 out from the Warriors line in front of the northern goalpost by Fisher-Harris. Played to Marmazelis. Goes right. Smith got the pass to Cam Murray. He's caught 25 out from the line. Two tackles left for South, trailing 44-26 with 4 minutes to go. Smith, long ball goes left. Through hands, walking to Dufty. Dufty can't offload. He's nailed there over the top. 22 out from the line by Aaron Clark on the last.

0: foot side left to Walker. Puts up the kick, coming through Tallis. Duncan, but Tuipiki with a catch. He's on the ground. Surrender the call. Three out from his own line. 3.5 to play. Warriors 44, South Sydney 26. And a penalty conceded by South for being inside the 10. 14 out from the Warriors line.
1: Yeah, well, they had him in a good spot, the Warriors. 5 in, 5 out. They wanted to get their line speed right, but just left a tad too early. And they give away a penalty. So they'll kick up field, get a nice little bit of field position. But you could tell that the Warriors players are getting into Cody Walker, and he doesn't like it. Gets on his nerves, and sort of puts him off a fair bit. So, pretty smart there from the Warriors also.
0: So now the Warriors find touch, 25 out from their own line. After the game, MC will be out on the field with the players, and Louis will be working on his ABC Player of the Year points. From the restart, Halasima tackled 32 out from his own line. It comes left to Clark in the tackle. Great offload to Harris Tavita. Then through hands it goes Capewell. Got the pass away to Iramaya Tuava. He's caught, stands in the tackle. 5 short of halfway by Whiten. Plays the ball now to Harris Tavita. Comes to the right through hands. Tuipiki away to Stowers-Smith. Then he links up with Pompey. Got the pass away to a Pompey now, rather on the right wing. Steps in field, knocked to the ground. Almost literally a shove there by Walker. 30 out from the south line. Play to Healy. Goes left to Luke Hansen. Ran at the line. Threw an awful pass. Scooped up off the bounce by Capewell though. And the Warriors still have it safely. 25 out from the south line with 2 minutes to play here at Stadium Australia. 2 tackles left for the Warriors. Healy goes right. Harris Tavita to Clark, centre field. Stands, but I don't think can offload. No. Kepi was in there with Murray in defence. On the last, Harris Tavita. He sends the ball away left edge. Working his way through Fisher Harris. Magic. The pass away that is ended up foiled by Dufty on that southeast corner. The tackle 2 metres out from the goal line on Capewell, and the Rabbitohs survive. Changeover.
1: I reckon it was like 2 minutes into the game. Capey would have just ran the ball and scored himself, not looked for a pass there. That was brilliant work from Fisher Harris, but Capewell, I think he looked for the pass instead of run. He was over the line pretty much. If he just had a little bit of a half left foot step, he was gone.
0: I have high anticipation of your 3-2-1s because there have been so many great moments.
1: It's actually very hard
0: in this game. South 24 out from their own line. Marmazelis sends it left to Murray. There's only a minute, 12 to go now. 44-26. Warriors lead the Rabbitohs. Now Marmazelis, left to Walker, chip over the top. Sullivan flying through, but so is Tuipiki. He's got it for the Warriors, and he's going to be collected on the halfway. That tackle needed to be made by Walker and was. Ball played to Hansen inside the final minute of the game. Goes left away, and the tackle made about 8 metres in South territory on Lenka Halasima, courtesy of Kepi. By Monger on the field for these last stages as well, in place of James Fisher-Harris. Here's the Warriors, 35 out. Healy goes right, Harris Tavita to Clark, then to Viamonga. Right foot step through one. He's fighting hard, Dimitri Viamonga. Going to be taken here by Marmazelis and two others. Stood in the tackle, 22 out from the line with 22 seconds to go. Now Harris Tavita turns it back into Aaron Clark. Jinking run, tackle 21 out from the Bunnies line. 14 seconds left. Last tackle, Warriors. Harris Tavita goes right. Luke Hansen for a field goal. A step from 29 out. Strikes it. Likes it. Kicks it, Luke Hansen. Or does he? Yes, he does. Field goal for the Warriors just for the hell of it. And the Warriors win by the scoreline. What? Warriors 45, South 26. That could be the first time we've ever had that as a scoreline. Warriors 45, South 26. That's it. It's full time, and in the end, Luke Lewis, a really, really deserved win from the Warriors.
1: Yeah, it was. You know what? Even that last play, that was a great little play there from the Warriors. They could feel the pressure coming. They set it up to make it look like there was going to be Chanel Harris-Tavita taking it. They shifted it over there to Luke Hansen. He absolutely nails that field goal. It was brilliant to watch. But, yeah, look, I feel like the better team won. I thought Warriors were the better team. But South Sydney, they did a great job to get right back into that game. So it was a real fun game to call.
0: As we speak, the Warriors are on top of the table. Amazing. Ahead of Penrith and the Roosters. Dolphins are fourth. South finals hopes are in peril. 45 points for the Warriors, tries to James Fisher-Harris in the 6th minute. Lekka Halasima in the 8th. Mitch Barnett, 21st. Chanel Harris-Tavita in the 33rd. Dallin Watney-Jelezniak with a busted collarbone in the 45th. Jacob Laban, 69th. Alfiano Camperera, 74th minute. Tane Tuipiki, 8 from 8. And a Luke Hansen, 80th minute field goal. 3 restarts, 1 unsuccessful challenge. 26 points for South. Tries to Jack White in the 14th minute. Alex Johnston, 27th. Talis Duncan in the 49th. Alex Johnston again in the 54th. Cody Walker a try in the 61st minute. Jaden Sullivan, 3 goals from 5 attempts, 5 restarts, no challenges. Penalties 4-1 to the Warriors, who led at halftime 26-8. They win 45-26 before a crowd of 19,531. 19,531. So the Warriors, plenty of excitement. It was a highly entertaining game, and as Louis mentioned, South Sydney certainly had their moments. And another try-scoring double to Alex Johnston, who on the year now, by the way, 28 tries, and he's only played, that was his 19th game. That is a crazy strike rate. Wade Egan, isn't he in great form? The Warriors hookers with Michael Carrianos.
2: And particularly impressive first half from you in particular. You seem to have a lot of joy around that middle of the field.
3: Yeah, mate, it's nice playing with guys like Mitch Barnett, Fisher Harris, Aaron Clark, mate. They lay a great platform, and then when we get down into that good ball zone, I sort of try and, yeah, use a bit of craft around there.
2: When you put that grubber in, did you think the old boy, Mitch Barnett, was going to get there? Was racing the dead ball line?
3: Mate, he looked fast. I thought I put a bit too much heat on it, but yeah, probably a lucky little bounce at the end, and yeah, Big Barnes got there, luckily for me.
2: We've spoken to Chanel a couple of times about the differences in playing in halves. How different is it with you at dummy half with all the chopping and changing that's been in the halves so far for you guys this year?
3: Yeah, it's actually not too bad, mate. We have a great system that Webby's put in. Nice, Jack. Good to see you, bro. Thanks, bro. It's a great system that Webby's put in, and any man that goes into that role just knows their job. And you can see tonight, Lukey Hansen done a good job. Tamati's done a good job. Tatterboy, Chanel when he goes to seven. So you can put bloody Aaron Clark there and he probably do a good job. So just a great system that the coaches have put in place.
2: It got tight there in that second half. Any concerns around the way the momentum was going?
3: Yeah, man, the Souths are a great team. Like, sort of got to stand and applaud some of their shape they put on in the second half, but we're going to have a look at that defensively. Probably not in our game. Too many line breaks, probably conceded down our right. And yeah, we probably just gave up some cheap possession, and you know what the Rabbitohs can do. They're a great side. So yeah, credit to them.
2: As it stands, sitting on top of the ladder, mate, enjoy the business end of the season now.
3: Thanks, Michael. Appreciate it, bro.
0: Yeah, got certainly time for another one or two over the next 6.5 minutes before we head over to the Sydney Football Stadium. Warriors, Penrith, Roosters all on 38 points. Dolphins 36. Cronulla, Sutherland, Newcastle 32. South 30, Cowboys 30, that's the top eight. Then Canterbury, Bankstown are about to play in Mandaringa 26. Melbourne and Canberra 24, Parramatta 22, Brisbane and West 20, 18 Gold Coast and George Illawarra, who are about to play on 14 competition points. Final score 45-26. Warriors over South Sydney. We'll get you more on-field reaction in just a moment with Michael Carrianos, and we'll get the ABC Player of the Year points from Luke Lewis. Ewan Aitken, the back rower for the South Sydney Rabbitohs, who's down with you, Michael.
2: Yeah, what a topsy-turvy 80 minutes, Ewan. What did you make of it?
4: Yeah, we probably had a poor start. There was a lot of points in this game, and we got back within six, and I think we let the pressure off the hook with a couple of errors there, and Warriors are a great side, so obviously made the most of the opportunities and scored a couple of late points. But, yeah, a lot to take from this game. We need to work on make sure we start better. But shows we're also a quality team. We can match with the top four teams. So a few positives, few negatives, but we'll build on from this and hopefully get a win against Titans.
2: Did you think you could get them in that second half? I know you're behind by six. You just went on a flurry, and that's probably the way you guys play a little bit, don't you? Score points in bunches.
4: Yeah, 100%. As I said, with 6 points, I thought I was very confident we could get them. But yeah, unfortunately, we let them off the hook with a bit of pressure. And yeah, good sides like that, they capitalise on opportunities. So they're a good side, Warriors. They've come a long way, got great fans, and yeah, they're doing well. But for us, back to the drawing board. But yeah, with some plenty of positives to take out of that as well. But yeah, we just need to work on our defence to be able to hold them out when we do make mistakes.
2: A couple of games left before the finals. Good luck.
4: Thanks, mate. Appreciate it.
0: Yeah, there he is, Ewan Aitken down there with Michael Carrianos. Still about 4 minutes to go. But in the meantime, Lou, we might get your ABC Player of the Year points. Warriors winning 45-26.
1: Well, I'm going to give Chanel Harris DeVita 3. I thought the way that he stepped up tonight, purely because of, you know, obviously not having his halves partner there, he had to do a lot more kicking. He came up with some nice plays. So I just thought he took a lot of control out there. And I had to give him 3. I thought he was really, really good. Now, look, tonight, picking the rest of the points is actually very, very hard. I went Mitch Barnett for two. I thought he was brilliant up through the middle of the field. I found it hard to split the points between him and his

0: hit there when Wade Egan put the ball in the in goal?
1: I nearly gave up on it. I thought it was going dead. But, yeah, Wade, we've been working on that, just playing eyes up footy, and he actually caught it tonight, so I'm grateful he did.
0: James Fisher scored the first try. You scored the second try. That's got to be a rare occurrence for the middle forwards. But what about that platform that you guys laid in that first half with Aaron Clark as well, that trio that you guys have in the middle of the field?
1: Yeah, it's been working well. Look, yeah, I don't want to sort of get carried away, but I just think Aaron Clark and Fish have been setting the tone for us all year, and especially the last few weeks. Just, I think Aaron's been outstanding, and it's actually been the defensive side of the game that I've been impressed with for him. So, yeah, we're happy we got the win. There's still plenty to take out of that, and you know, it'd be nice to regroup, get back home and have a couple of weeks at home and try and finish the year off strong.
0: We see glimpses of it. We hear the Warriors fans. We see them here. But what's it like back in Auckland at the moment? The excitement levels, and you guys cemented in the top four first at the moment. But what's the buzz like back home at the moment?
1: Yeah, there's a lot of excitement, obviously. I think this is the most wins the club's gotten away from Mount Smart in the history. So that was something we wanted to get tonight. And so obviously there's a lot of excitement around the place. For us as a group, it's not getting carried away. It's about being grounded, doing what we've been doing all year, and taking it week by week. So we still got a job to do. We've got to review this game. There's plenty we can get better on. And then next week we've got Newcastle at home, and that's going to be a big occasion because they're going really good in the 8-2.
0: Talk us through the moment when Dallin scored, because a couple of seconds early, I think you had the interchange card about to come on for him. You look up and he's crossing in the corner.
1: I would have had a double, I reckon. I reckon I would have got there if they put me on, but nah, he's obviously busted. So he finished it off, thank God he did. He did a great job, mate. It was a tough effort. And then they put me on after.
0: Good luck for the next few weeks.
1: Thanks, Mick. Cheers.
2: Yeah, Mitch Barnett down there with Michael Carayannis. Warriors win by 45-26. And just finally, Mick, we're out of here in under a minute and a half. Warriors, mate, they're flying high, aren't they, in the top three?
0: Yeah, they're confident. You look at the way they play, and as Wade Egan joked, they could slot, you know, Aaron Clark into the halves and they'll do a job. They're such a well-system-based side, and they can just make things happen.
2: Tell you what, Canterbury can make teams like South nervous if they beat St George Illawarra in the next game, which is 6 minutes away from kickoff. Thank you, Michael. Good job.
0: Thank you, mate.
2: See you, mate. And, in the end, the Warriors, another wonderful win for them. And Luke Lewis, you came to be impressed by them, and for the most part you were, in a 7-5 victory. Thank you for today. Look forward to seeing you tomorrow at the Sydney Football Stadium on air from midday.
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2: Don't forget too, when you're driving the...
3: I'll meet you at the studio.
2: Oh, I wish. No, we'll be at the Sydney Football Stadium competing with the Swannies next door again. Thank you to all the team here, including our producer, Ralph Tucker, Christian Huff-Johnson at the our man of sound today, CJ. Great job, and thank you at very short notice. And I know you're a little bit delicate at the moment, so good to work with you. And to Jared's here on a weekend, Jared Ryan from our socials team. Thank you to Ned Hall and Adam Jones in the studio. I'm Andrew Moore. Let's keep it rolling at the SFS Brett Spring.
4: Andrew, they last met under the lights, the bright lights of Sin City, Las Vegas, and round two of the battle of these proud clubs comes as a showpiece in its own right. Sydney Football Stadium, doubleheader with the women, and the motivation for both the Dragons and Bulldogs in round 25 is obvious. Canterbury can still play finals. It's less and less likely after their late season resurgence appeared to be halted in recent weeks with two straight losses. But the opportunity is certainly still alive for Cameron Serraldo's men. And St George Illawarra don't have to finish last and cop the wooden spoon. The season that began with that Golden Point loss against the Berries in Vegas soon gave rise to speculation they wouldn't win a game at all. Guess what? They've done that. Four victories on the year since they said goodbye to Shane Flanagan, and in fact half of those have come in the last fortnight. So I can't call this game. I mean, I will call this game. I'll describe it for you in commentary, but I can't predict a winner. The man whose insights are far more valuable than mine anyway is alongside me. He won a comp with the Tigers. He played for the Bulldogs. He played for New Zealand at World Cups. Dean Halitau. It feels like a nothing game and an everything game all at the same time.
5: Yeah, you're spot on, Springy. I can't pick a winner either, so I'm not much use to you as a so-called expert. But look, a lot to play for either team. And St George have had a resurgence, as you said, the last few weeks, and a lot of encouragement for next year and for where they're going. Obviously, they've purchased well heading into 2027, and this

0: We'll give them a good finish of the season. We'll give them a lot to think about going into the preseason, and no doubt give them a lot of confidence. The Dogs, on the other hand, they've had this season that's gone up and down and up and down, and last week was disappointing. They lost here 2 weeks ago to the Roosters in a really scrappy game. So for them, it's about trying to play a game of football where they can feel like they're where they want to be football-wise, because they haven't really dished it up in the last fortnight.
1: That was my first point to you, Dean. You already mentioned it. I think we all know that the Dragons team that takes the field in 2027 will be a vastly different one, although perhaps not that different when it comes to that burgeoning forward pack. The Couchmans, of course, having re-signed recently. Hamish Stewart, Dylan Egan. Jacob Little now, of course, has the keys at hooker, and okay, he's not young like the others, but we're getting a fair idea of what's going to spark this team going forward, and we may see another glimpse of all that tonight.
0: Yeah, well, for a team that's coming last on the competition ladder, they've got a forward pack that's spoken really positively about by others, so that's a good sign of where they're at, and they're all young guys, and they're all really excited, and they're producing some really strong performances. So once the rest of those pieces start to fall in place, you can imagine that the Dragons are going to play better football.
1: Kiana Takarangi is with us on the sideline tonight. Current Eel, former Rooster, Knight, Shark, Kiwi Fern, Cook Islands representative. Kiana, good evening. Give us a feel for those sideline conditions.
2: Good evening, boys. Yeah, the conditions are really good. It's been a beautiful day here in Sydney, and the field is looking really nice. There's no dew. It's not wet at all. It's 16 degrees, so the conditions are quite pleasant. It's going to be a good game of footy. And like you boys, I can't pick it, but I'm going to go with the Bulldogs.
1: Okay, Bulldogs for you. What do you say? You
0: I'm going to have Bulldogs.
1: You're a former Bulldog, so you tip the Bulldogs. I mean, I just feel like the Dragons would know that the Bulldogs are so gettable tonight for potentially win number 5, which would make that wooden spoon race exciting. However, as Andrew Moore mentioned, the top 8 race becomes a little more exciting as well if the Bulldogs can get the win here for their 11th victory of the campaign. There'll be a minute silence shortly as well for St George legend Billy Smith, who was a part of that legendary run of premierships. He played in four of those, in fact, across a four-year period. A great, great career. Here come the Bulldogs. Fullback Connor Tracy, wingers Jacob Carraz, and Jonathan Sua is the late in for the injured knee injury Inari Tawala. Centres Matt Burton and Bronson Sherry. 5'8" and captain Stephen Crichton. Halfback Lockie Galvin. Lock Jamin Salmon. Back rowers Viliami Kikau and Jacob Preston. Props Max King and Leo Thompson. Hook up Bailey Haywood. Bench is Kurt Mann, Josh Curran, Harry Hayes, AJ Jones, Jake Turpin and Sean O'Sullivan. And of course their coach is Cameron Seraldo. The Bulldogs take their positions in the southern half of the Sydney Football Stadium with all the bright lights flashing. And I mentioned the occasion, the NRL doubleheader as well. So the Cowboys beat the Dragons in that by a 4-point margin, 32-28. And here comes St George Illawarra, neutral venue, but plenty of red and white being waved here at the SFS. Fullback Daniel Atkinson, wingers Matt Finge and Tyrell Sloan, centres Moses Suli and Melantine Holmes, 5'8" Blyken King Tongia, halfback Kyle Flanagan, lock Ryan Couchman, back rowers Dylan Egan and Hamish Stewart, props are Blodko Pacifici Tonga and Toby Couchman, and hooker Jacob Little. The bench is Damien Cook, Jacob Halangahu, Jacob Webster, Setu Tu, who debuted in round one back in Las Vegas last time they met, Josh Kerr and Blake Laurie on Dean Young's bench this week as well. Referee is Liam Kennedy. Touch officials Tyson Brupp and John Stone with Chris Bucky Butler in the bunker. And the Saints are coming. Of course, the Green Day tune. A great St George Illawarra onto the Sydney Football Stadium. As the players link arms on each 40-metre line here, and as I mentioned, there will be a minute's silence for St George legend Billy Smith, part of that iconic team throughout the 60s, in particular in his case. So that will be a quiet moment before we get underway here at the Sydney Football Stadium.
3: Dragon 385, Billy Smith. Billy played 234 first-grade games for St George and was a member of four consecutive premiership-winning teams from 1963 to 1966. A champion halfback, Australian captain and Rugby League Hall of Famer, Billy's toughness, skill and competitive spirit made him one of the defining players of the golden era of the Dragons. His contribution to this club and to the game of rugby league will never be forgotten. We extend our deepest sympathies to Billy's family, friends, former teammates and all who knew him. Please stand if you are able and join us

0: In a moment of applause, as we honour the life and legacy of the great Billy Smith.
1: So the applause, which is fantastic, a nice way of doing things these days to pay tribute. There we go, a legend of the 60s and 70s, and appreciation shown here by both teams and their fans. We can't tip this game, but you sure can. 0467 920 222. David Nowra says, hi Brett, Dragons to win. Burls and me boy after a big win, listening with me boy for the Doggies to get up. Finger burners all the way, hoping our radio man crush Luke Lewis could watch us in the semis. Yeah, that's right. I remember the finger burners texting in. Legends, love having KT on the call. I strap in, this is going to be a bloodbath. Dragons are going to put the Dogs to bed. Upset coming in a big way, and you can take that to the bank, says Grimesy. Dragons will kick off. Dogs to have first use, running right to left or south-north here at the Sydney Football Stadium. Neutral venue. The lower bowl is probably three-quarters full. There's a few in the corporates and the second-tier suites as well here. Underway, Saturday night footy here at Moore Park. Dogs to have first use. And Tracy feeds it off here for Thompson. First hit up there as he bounced off Pasifiki Tonga. And he'll play it now. 12 out from his own line here at the southern end of the Sydney Football Stadium. Here they go. So Jonathan Sua, his seventh career game. He's on the wing here in the absence of Inari Tawala, who we learnt later on, just after our preview, has a knee injury. So missing, of course, no Rinakama on the outside for the Doggies, and no Inari Tawala, who scored his 50th first grade try last week. And now Jonathan Sua, not Jaden, is in the side here. He's Hayward dummy half. Across here now for his fullback in Tracy, who's collected 35 out from that southern line. Last play, Bulldogs, first set of the game. Galvin's kick travels high and long down towards that northeastern corner. It'll set up on its point there for Atkinson, bursting through Burton. And ref will let it play here for St. George Illawarra's balls. It's dived on out there by Val Holmes. And will play it there, 15 out from their own line at northern end of the Sydney Footy Stadium. You're with Brett Sprigg alongside Dean Halitau and Kiana Takarangi as well here. A Saturday NRL Rugby League here on ABC Sport. Centre field run here from the Dragons, and Matt Fienge. They go beyond the 30 here on tackle 4. 35 out, 20 in. Rolled back there by Pasifiki Tonga. Centre field run here now for the Dragons, and the footy has been lost. So a first error of the game made by the Dragons, and I fancy it out there. One of the Couchmans, usually pretty safe with that. And it's been lost, in fact, by Ryan Couchman. So great tackle in there from Billy Army Kickout. In fact, it was Salmon who got in there first on the tackle there to force the error. After 2 minutes here on ABC Sports, still no score.
2: Yeah, great start for the Bulldogs. Firstly, the challenge on the kick from Matt Burton off the back of their first attack in set. He almost comes up with the ball, but they turn their attention immediately to defence. And you're right, Jamin Salmon with the shoulder directly into the ball forces it loose and puts him in a really good attacking position.
1: Centre field scrum, 40 out from the Dragons. Line hit the Bulldogs. That comes away here to Bronson Sherry. Mass opportunity for him tonight, of course. Off to Melbourne Storm next year. He's occupying a spot in the centres for the Bulldogs tonight. Now Leo Thompson stopped there, 25 out from that northern line. 20 in western side. Set restarts. First of the game as Haywood feeds a pass to Kickow. So attacking set this one here for the Bulldogs. Haywood across down to Salmon. And now Galvin, flat ball onto Preston. Collected now. 8 metres out, right-hand side of the post. Haywood comes open side left, off to Max King, and now Galvin again, off to kick out through the gap. But he's collected now there by Pasifiki Tonga. 5 out left-hand side. Haywood, open side right here. Back now again to Max King, and he's surrounded there by red and white jerseys. He'll play at 5 out centre field. Haywood across to his right. Galvin catch and release to Tracy. He dummies the pass. Good leg tackle down there by Luck and King Tonga. 7 metres out right-hand side. As it comes to Galvin, puts up the kick, and now launching through the air. Karaz won't get there first. I'll argue last touch here on that eastern side. And it will be coming back here for a Dragons ball on that 10-metre line. No score after 3.5 minutes here at the Sydney Football Stadium. Down the counter on the touchline.
3: Not the best start for the Dragons. They let the ball bounce on the fourth, the first kick, but they're lucky to defend their line there and not get points scored against them.
1: Dragons chasing 3 wins in a row for the first time since early 2023. In fact, the first time they've had 3 wins in a row in season, or in one season since late 2022. The Dogs out to avoid 3 straight defeats. Here's a run now from Valentine Holmes, and tackled now 30 out, 20 in from the eastern side. Dummy half Little across here now again for Ryan Catchman. Made the first error in the Dragons' first set of the game. 35 out here from that northern line to brother Toby Couchman. And he presses towards halfway here at a 3-man tackle. Last play St. George Illawarra as Little across to his right-hand side for the Flanagan kick. And the right foot drop punt just spirals through the air down there for Connor Tracy. Takes it about 13 out from his own line and gains about 10 more here on the return. 30 out here, 20 in from the western side. They waste no time as Crichton feeds it off here for Jonathan Sewer. What I was trying to say before is he's played 7 career games, no wins so far. 7th career game tonight, Jonathan Sewer. Corral's in the centre field run here, the winger. And he's tackled first of all in there by Dylan Egan. 5 short of the halfway. No score so far. Dragons Bulldogs here at the Sydney Football Stadium. King over halfway here for Canterbury-Bankstown. Platt 20 in from the eastern side. Haywood to Salmon. And now again, Galvin tries to evade the tackle of Dylan Egan. The young halfback is stopped 30 out. Last play, Bulldogs. Haywood comes short side left. Up goes the kick from Crichton. Atkinson calls for it now. Takes the catch deep in that northwestern corner and dragged toward the northern line there by Sua et al. And we'll play it there for the Dragons. 5 out northern end.
2: There's a real energy about the Bulldogs tonight to start this game. Their line speed's enormous defensively, but with the ball in hand, they're getting now playing the ball quickly and generating lots of ruck speed.
1: Dean Hallertau with you here, NRL Saturday on ABC Sport, alongside me, Brett Sprigg, and Kenneth Lenny on the sideline. And now here they go with Hamish Stewart, one of their 4 try scorers against the Tigers last week, the former Gerringong Lion. The Dragons here on their own 30-metre line with Ryan Couchman. Played hit a Little. Pass across the right now for Flanagan. He can end the set with his kick. Just thumps it downfield here. Tracy chasing it towards his own line, southern end. Dogs go back on the attack, and Tracy is tackled in there first of all by Dylan Egan and Ryan Couchman. So 20 out, 20 in western side. It was Toby Couchman. Here is Jonathan Sewer. He makes half a dozen here for Canterbury, who are in their prominently blue away strip tonight. Through hands, Carraz off to Galvin. Now Burton gets over that 30-metre line here for the Bulldogs. Dummy half, Galvin across now to Carraz. Runs 10 in a straight line here. And now 5 short of the halfway. We've played 6.5 minutes in this opening half so far. Dragons Bulldogs still no score here at the Sydney Football Stadium. Salmon dummies here and a good post-contact gain in the tackle of Dylan Egan. 40 out centre field. Last play Bulldogs. Haywood to his right now for the Galvin kick. And that will drop down that corner. Burton Burster again with contact with Tyrell Sloan. The ball goes into the in-goal area. Gathered by Atkinson, the St. George Illawarra fullback. And he makes ground about 5 inside the field of play. We'll come back here, says the referee, and saying it was knocked forward by Matt Burton. So Dragons will get the ball from that part of the ground. Dino, 10 out from their own line.
2: He comes up a bit proppy off that Matt Burton. Obviously, another good chase and contests the ball, so it puts pressure on the Dragons receivers at the back. But he sort of tripped as he landed on the ground. He was limping a little bit out the back there. Seems to be okay right now.
1: 8th minute of the game here at the Sydney Football Stadium. Crichton with a big tackle in there in company of Sherry to drag Tyrell Sloan back inside his own 10-metre line. So in this yardage set, the Dragons, played by Atkinson, Little to his right now. Ryan Couchman, Flanagan, here they go again, this time with Moses Sooley on this right-edge run. And he is tackled ball and all by Jonathan Sewer. He's slow getting up here, Moses Sooley. As a result, referee Liam Kennedy blows time off. 8 minutes played, no score so far, Dino.
2: Yeah, Jonathan Sewer. Maybe a risk of a hip drop here as he watches the play.
1: Puts his weight in the tackle from behind on Moses Sooley. Kick out comes in late as well as he's on the ground. But the issue here will be Jonathan Sewer, potential hip drop. Let's have a listen to the referee if he's talking.
4: Yep.
1: So he calls out Jonathan Sewer. And the skipper, Stephen Crichton.
4: The rotation, the body weight lands on the ankle. Elevated risk of injury on report in the bench.
1: There we go, Jonathan Sewer. So down to 13 on 12. And Jonathan Sua, who was the late in for the Bulldogs tonight, Kiana, is sent to the bin.
3: Yeah, really disappointing there for the Bulldogs after such a strong start. And Jonathan Sua had two great carries to start his game as well. So he'll definitely be disappointed with that one.
1: See if the Dragons can take advantage of this and score.

0: for the first points of the game here at the Sydney Football Stadium. You're with Brett Sprigg alongside Dean Hallitau. As you heard there, Kiana Takarangi with you here, NRL Saturday on ABC Sport. As the Dragons have the full set off the back of the penalty inside Bulldogs half. It's played there by Toby Couchman. Quick work here from dummy half. Little and Flanagan, and now in there is Pacifici Tonga. And he's claimed 5 inside Canterbury territory. Little back here for Flanagan. Atkinson can't get around Haywood. And he's on end of the 40 here for the Dragons. Little comes by inside right. Sully, pick him at that last hip drop. 30 out here for the Dragons. Couple of plays left in this set. Better cross from Matt Fingay. Centrefield ball now from Little, off to Lycan King Tongia, and now Stewart is collected 25 outs in the field. Last play, Dragons, Little for the run there of King Tongia. Up goes his kick, batted back down there by Tyrell Sloan. Falls for Little at the 10-metre line, and he lost it in the tackle of Bailey Haywood. So late Dragons error in that set. Dean Hallitau, and it remains St George Illawarra 0, Canterbury Bankstown 0, 9 gone first half. NRL Saturday on ABC Sport.
1: Yeah, Dragons quick to react to the 10 in the bin that came for the Bulldogs, knowing that there's one less in the defensive line. They were shifting the ball to either side almost every single ruck, so really trying to strip them of numbers and a decent attack and set their best position of the game.
0: Karaz here for the Bulldogs, 20 out from his own line. Now Thompson gets involved on the right-hand side of the paddock. In there is Stewart and Ryan Couchman to make the tackle on the big Kiwi. And all of a sudden, they're 35 out from their own line here with Tracy. Haywood across for Jamin Salmon. A flat ball from dummy half. And now about 7 metres gained there for Jamin Salmon. Haywood plays at 40 out. Comes to Galvin. And Galvin's kicked down towards that northeastern corner of the Sydney Football Stadium. Sloan feeds it across now for Atkinson. Crichton tackles him. And that will force George Illawarra's next set to come. 10 out from their own line at Northern End. 10 minutes played, no score so far here at the Sydney Football Stadium. After earlier at Stadium Australia in Homebush, the Warriors 45 beat the Rabbitohs 26. Much earlier, it was Manly 44, Newcastle 24. So the away team's winning so far today, which is true of both the NRL and NRLW. As it comes here now, as Sloan gets the ball out wide from Holmes, he kicks the winger down the outer side, chasing it now. Burton might get there first, and Little scrambles in as well. Karaz collects it there for the Bulldogs, and he will play it 8 metres out from his own line in that southeastern corner. So that was a run there from Tyrell Sloan, and a kick as well. Maybe didn't have to do it, but Bulldogs want the footy up here and go back on the advance inside their own 20-metre line in Hallitau.
1: It was really nice shift to the left-hand side from the Dragons, and Tyrell Sloan, as soon as he got on the outside, you know what kind of pace he possesses. I thought the kick was okay because he was back in his own pace, but the Bulldogs did a great job to get back in numbers and cover it up.
0: We're going to set restart here, the Bulldogs here. So 30 out from their own line as back Max King bounces off one tackle. In there was Jacob Little. So 55 out from that southern line here with the Bulldogs playing it to Haywood. Left-hand side, Thompson. Reminder, of course, Jonathan Sua in the sin bin. Great post-contact run here from big Leo Thompson. He's on halfway, 20 in from the western side. Haywood collects here, shares it with Salmon. And Salmon's straight and run here is stopped by the brothers Couchman, who play out 35 outs in the field. Haywood to Galvin, and now Preston backs his way into the contact of the defence out there. 30 out in there first. Was Hamish Stewart. Couple of plays left in this set for the Doggies. Salmon, now the early Galvin kick for the corner as Sherry comes bursting up onto the wide ball from Lockie Galvin and scores behind the posts. Goodness me, that was just sublime from Lachlan Galvin. Bronson Sherry came bursting up the left-hand side of the ground, ran around to improve the angle and opens the scoring. Despite the fact they're a man down with Jonathan Sua in the sin bin, it's Canterbury 4. To George Illawarra 0, kick to come Bulldogs, 12 gone first half.
1: Yeah, really smart play from Lachlan Galvin, as you said. Spriggy, the shift, a little shift to their left-hand side. And they've been playing the sweep run a lot, so they have a lead runner and a player at the back. Lachlan Galvin, as the half is off and running that, he gets the ball from Jamin Salmon, a really good ball-playing lock. And he sees that there's space in behind the line. Daniel Atkinson is around the midfield, around the post, so he can't cover the ground quickly enough. I think it would have come back for a penalty if Sherry didn't get the ball, because Stephen Crichton was going on a big run and the Dragons defenders converged on him and slowed him down and knocked him over. But as it turns out, yeah, Bronson Sherry in a great position to take that bouncing ball and get the first try of the night.
0: Great play counter from the Bulldogs.
2: Absolutely. It was great vision there by Lockie Galvin. You wouldn't have known that they were one man down with the

0: out of space that Bronson just had to cross the line. So a really good start for Bronson coming back in the team after a few injuries in the Bulldogs backline.
1: Yeah, first NRL minutes since round 19 against the Canberra Raiders. So third try in the year from 14 games, of course. Off to Melbourne Storm next year is Bronson Sherry. So gets an opportunity late in the season here for the Bulldogs due to the absence of a couple of outside backs. Of course, no Rinakama and now no Inari Tawala. And Bronson Sherry is tonight's first try scorer at the Sydney Football Stadium. And as a result of his improved angle, he's put Stephen Crichton directly in front on that 10-metre line. Into your text shortly as well, 0467 920222, as well as around the grounds. Stephen Crichton, who was the field goal hero when these sides last met in round one in Las Vegas. That's the suspense build before promptly making it 6-0 Bulldogs here against the Dragons in the opening stages of this game, NRL Saturday on ABC Sport. Sam's got ABC Sport lined up with the telly. How good? Thank you, Sam. Happy Saturday, Brett, Dean and Kiana. Enjoy your day, everyone. Have fun commentating the game. Enjoy your weekend. Thank you, Dion. And yes, indeed. More context here on the Morundi finger burners. Shout out to Burles and the Morundi finger burners. Big game out of the Whiz to crack the finals. What does this mean? Milky and Burles, top game, like Luke Lewis would be proud to hear. Sure would. Think. From the gear steward, let's trust St. George can put the pieces together. So far, not so good for the Dragons. Around the ground shortly as well here, as it's charged back from the kickoff by Leo Thompson. And he's enveloped there by three Dragons. 15 out from that southern line, where the Bulldogs getting the set after points underway. So a try to Bronson Sherry, and 6-0 is Canterbury's lead here at the Sydney Football Stadium. You're with Brett Sprigg alongside Ian Holitau and Kiana Takarangi here as well. NRL Saturday on ABC Sport. Played by Max King. Haywood to his left now for Viliami Kikau. 35 outs in the field here for the former Panther. Haywood dummy half feeds Salmon. And Salmon driven back there in the tackle of Stewart and Ryan Couchman. Now five shy of the halfway. Last play, Bulldogs. It comes to the try-assister, Galvin. Kicks high down towards that northeastern corner. Atkinson, the fullback, takes it. Runs straight into Jacob Preston. And he is stopped there, 17 out from his own line here. St. George and Lawarra trying to get something going here. But again, Preston is effective on that next run from Tyrell Sloan, who is off to England next year for Castleford Tigers. Repeating, Emre Gula was named to play on Tuesday, but an immediate release to go and join Wakefield Trinity. So that is immediate because he's not playing tonight. Here they go, the Dragons. They come right-hand side now with the fullback Atkinson. From dummy half, it's Flanagan. Feeds the pass off here to Ryan Couchman, centre-field. Seven short of the halfway. He'll play it there now for Little. Off to his right now for Flanagan. From his own 40-metre line. Kicks down to Connor Tracy as the Bulldogs through Carraz. He almost evades the tackle there on that 30-metre line there from Stewart. Rolls it back now for Galvin. Tracy involved again, gains about 8 or 9. It's Bulldogs 6, Dragons 0. Only 2.5 minutes left for the Sinbin as well for Jonathan Suis. They scored despite being a man down, Canterbury ranks down, and now played by Burton to Haywood. Off now to Salmon. Gains a quick 12 or 13 here. 40 out now, the Bulldogs. On play 4. And the ball's come loose here. Knocked away by the Dragons. Haywood seems to think it might come back for him, but I think it was just lost there by the Bulldogs. So we'll see again as the pass. Oh, yeah, it was just an error made there from Leo Thompson. So 6-0 is the Bulldogs' lead here, Dean Halitau, after 16 minutes at the Sydney Football Stadium.
2: It was a real strong run from Jamin Salmon, which gave them a chance to jump out from dummy half, and Haywood spots that opportunity. He gets moving really quickly to a backpedalling defence. He has Leo Thompson on his outside. It was a pretty easy catch. I think he had a look at what was coming in front of him and just spilled his lollies. A real chance down the short side too if Haywood could have spied down there. But nevertheless, the Dragons get the ball back.
1: Dragons scrum feed. 30 outs in the field as they trail 6-0. Here's a strong run now from Valentine Holmes. And he'll play it 40 out from his own line. Amy Stewart skips into the defensive wall here on halfway. 20 in from the eastern touchline. Rolled back here for Little. Off it comes here to Ryan Couchman. Ball's come loose out the back, picked up by Sooley. The Dragons recover it here on tackle 3. And Sooley will play it now just beyond, or just shy of the halfway. Little back here again now for Ryan Couchman. Bounced off one tackler in there. In

0: Thompson, and will now play at five inside Bulldogs territory. Little across to his left now for Flanagan. Off to Lycan King Tong here. Now here's the dashing run here from Valentine Holmes, who's taken in the legs by Matt Burton. Play at 35 out now, Dragons. On this last play, Sloan off to King Tong here. Up goes the kick from the 5-8. Tracy will call for it there for the Bulldogs. Was it knocked forward by Kyle Flanagan? He's saying it was Bulldogs first, the referee. So this will give the Dragons more position here. Kaitaikarangi as they attack that southern goal line. 6-0 is the Bulldogs lead. Hang on, hold that thought. Let's go back to the referee. They're going to challenge the call here, which didn't look convincing in the naked eye, but we'll...
1: I thought first off, Tracy was coming forward. The challenge, obviously, from Flanagan, it jolts the ball free.
2: Right hand of Kyle Flanagan here. This is a genuine contest.
1: Oh, no,
2: he knocks the ball on into the head of Connor Tracy.
0: So, successful challenge for the Bulldogs, who will get possession.
2: As Max King picks the ball up,
0: we hear Chris Bucky Butler in the bunker just round things off there. Back down to you, Gunner, on the touchline.
3: It was a great challenge there by the Bulldogs. I couldn't see it at first glance either, but we're just about to see Jonathan Sewell come back onto the field.
0: Okay, so they'll back to 13 on 13 in about 34 seconds time. Dogs will play at 12 out from their own line. Here is Jacob Carraz, who scored a try last time these sides met in round one in Las Vegas. And in case you're wondering why they're playing at the neutral venue tonight at the Sydney Football Stadium, it's all part of the revenue share out of Las Vegas and the fact that both games this year will be at neutral venues. Here's Jacob Preston, and he gets on the 30-metre line here before he's tackled now by Toby Cout. 35 out here for the Bulldogs. Haywood runs up that blind side right and eventually run down on that leg tackle by Hamish Stewart. Inside Dragons territory. Dogs here on second last play. Galvin to kick out. Trying to slingshot his way through into the Pacific Tonga tackle. 30 out centre field. Haywood to his left-hand side now for Galvin. Up goes the kick. It wobbles through the air now for Atkinson. He will launch and cob it back up into Connor Tracy. Comes back loose here for six more. Canterbury Banks down tackles. Kick out off to Galvin. He's 20 away here, Galvin. Inside ball now for Preston. This is dangerous here for the Dragons' goal line defence. They're 12 out, though, Canterbury, as Haywood off to his left for Salmon. Dummies the pass for King and still going here into the Dylan Egan tackle. Five out left-hand side of the sticks. Haywood comes short side left. Crichton back here now for the try scorer, Sherry. And Little gets him. 15 out in the field. On tackle three here for the Bulldogs. King dummy half to Galvin. Runs the ball. Now we'll use it to Preston. Pass back to Galvin. 10 away from the Dragons line, northern end. Galvin kicks off the outside of the boot. Picked off by Moses Suli. A kick out bearing down on him. And Suli gets there. Breaks one tackle. Feeds the ball back here to Finga. And they're away here, the Dragons, over halfway. Tracy comes across in cover. Slows him down. Sherry's there too. Finga is still going 25 out from Canterbury Bankstown's line. The Dragons here on that recovery, the intercept. King Tong out 25 out. Big pass across now. Messy, it comes from Stewart. Goes through one set of legs. Mopped up out there by Valentine Holmes. And now he's controlled by Jacob Carraz. 35 out from that southern line. King Tong out from dummy half. Links up with Ryan Couchman. And he throws an awkward offload out here. Look at Okado on the bounce for Jacob Little. And now Flanagan. Inside ball now for Dylan Egan. It's only played two. Make it three now for the Dragons. 20 out, 20 in Western side. Off the back of a fantastic Moses Suli run, which very nearly saw a try scored by himself. Toby Couchman, played there for Little. Flanagan, back here now for Pacific Tonga, backs his way into Max King. And this is 7 metres out from that southern line. Last place in Georgia Illawarra. Little across to King Tongia. And now Holmes trying to burst back on the inside. Burton covers him with a big bear hug and stops the set there for the Dragons. It remains Bulldogs 6, Dragons 0. 20 gone, 20 left, first half, NRL Saturday on ABC Sport.
1: Yeah, unfortunately for the Dragons, they ran out of ideas after that big break by Finga down the right side. And yeah, it was a really good pickup or defusal of the kick by Moses Suli, and they're straight on the counter-attack. But once they got down there, they tried to shift it. The Dogs had recovered. There's a few loose passes, and they really couldn't do anything with that set.
0: So if you just joined us, the Bulldogs lead 6-0 against St. George Illawarra, and that's despite the fact they scored while being down a man, Jonathan Stewart, in the sin bin. He's now back out there, by the way, midway stage of this opening 40, and Kickow is brought to ground here. I think he's lost his mouth out or something. How do you down there, Kickow? Something's on the ground in front of him. Comes back across here now for Leo Thompson. over halfway here now for the Bulldogs. Play at five inside in George Illawarra territory. Haywood off to Galvin. Running kick to end the set. Atkinson calls from the 10-metre line. And only gains a few more from there. And St. George Illawarra will go on the advance here. 10 metres out from their own line at northern end. Here is Tyrell Sloan. Runs a lateral line here before being met by Crichton King. 15 out from that northern goal line here, which the Dragons are running away from. 6-0, they trail the Bulldogs here at the Sydney Football Stadium. Comes to Ryan Couchman. Taken down low by Jacob Preston. Up top by Galvin. 30 out here. Quick play the ball. Off here again now for the Dragons. And on this next run is Pacific Tonga. Little dummy half to Flanagan. It's a lightning quick set for George Illawarra. Flanagan's kick. Some wrestling back play here as well, by the way. As kick out got Flanagan quite late after his kick. And ref didn't see it. So 6-0 is Canterbury-Bankstown's lead here. As they have the footy on their own 30-metre line. Galvin across to Jonathan Sewer, and now net 40 out, 20 in Western side.
1: Yeah, it was kind of funny from Flanagan. He got the pressure coming from Viliami Kikau. He hit him just after he released the ball, but then Flanagan wrestled with him and put him on the ground, so the back rower gave up and conceded.
0: Well, left to right they come, the Bulldogs here. It was an effective dummy there from Lachlan Galvin, but he stops eventually by Pacific Tonga and also Hamish Stewart. 35 outs in the field. Salmon, he's lost the ball on a big Dylan Egan tackle. Picked up here by the Dragons, and Pacific Tonga takes one tackler with him. Now lost by Atkinson. Recovers it on the way down, though, so it's still alive here on this zero tackle for St. George Illawarra, who trails 6-0. That's Canterbury's lead early on here. 17 and a half left, first half. NRL Saturday on ABC Sport with Brett Sprigg alongside Ian Hellertau and Keanu Takarangi here on ABC Sport. Played now by Matt Finge. Tyrell Sloan, the other winger here, falls in the Haywood tackle. Play at five short of the halfway. Little across now to Ryan Couchman, who along with brother Toby has re-signed until 2030. That was only a couple of months ago they re-signed. Of course, a big part of this club's future. And as is this guy, Jacob Webster, who's taken high by Jamin Salmon. And that will be a penalty, second penalty of the game, which will go the way of the Dragons. Down to KT on the sideline.
3: Yeah, boys, I think there's more Dragons fans here than Bulldogs at the moment. They're definitely very vocal at that point when they get the penalty and also when that little scuffle happened with kick-out.
0: Thank you, Keanu Takarangi. I have another text here as well. Derek and Anne listing. Since the Test cricket at 9:30 a.m. Test cricket from Mackay, of course. We're still here having a few jelly beans, hoping the Dragons get another win. Thank you, Derek and Anne, from beautiful Fraser Coast in Queensland. And here they go off the back of the penalty. They find touch on the western side. There is Jacob Webster, who's playing in his third game. He's not played in the loss yet for the Dragons. So fancy that. Flatball Flanagan finds Toby Couchman, and he's tackled there by Max King. 7 metres shy left-hand side. Sloan off to Flanagan. Coverage pass across here now to Matt Finge. He's run aground there by Jonathan Sewer. This is tackle three here for the Dragons. Bulldogs lead 6-0 with 15:50 left in this first half. Tackled now playing at Dylan Egan, right-hand side of the post. Little feeds it across now. It comes through hands. Ryan Couchman, Flanagan, and now Hamish Stewart is brought to a stop there by Galvin and Preston. Off a step, the kick from Flanagan. That's up there for Crichton. Maybe coughed forward there by Daniel Atkinson is the referee's call, and it will be a restart from 20 here for the Bulldogs, who lead 6-0 with a quarter of an hour left in this first half on ABC Sport. Dean Hallertau.
1: There's a really good spot there from Kyle Flanagan. He's got a tidy kicking game, and he just lands it on top of Stephen Crichton's head, so that's a really nice spot at the half of the 5-8, and the chase is coming through. Get a good grab at it just outside the goal line. Unfortunately, a few hands in there, couldn't get a clean catch on it. Atkinson and knocks it dead.
0: The Around the Ground scores shortly, repeating earlier at Stadium Australia. The Warriors 45 beat South Sydney 26 with Chanel Harris-Tabita, a judge, past the field. Now a penalty for a high shot, and it is one of those Couchmans who's been penalised. So it is Ryan. Ryan has been penalised for a high tackle was it actually Flanagan? He goes low, Couchman. Flanagan's sort of shoulder gets into Sewer. So I think it's Flanagan who's been penalised. Yeah, Flanagan it is, who was second man in, but got Sewer a little high. So penalty for the Bulldogs. And now I think there's a bit of blood, which has to be mopped up here by Jacob Webster. He's just bleeding from the from the Schnoz. Bulldogs lead 6-0 with 14 and a half left in this first half.
1: Yeah, it's a nasty one. The referee obviously recognising it, calling it straight away.
0: By the way, full-time Queensland Cup. Mackay Cutters 38 have beaten Western Clydesdales 14. Big Dane Mackay, of course, with the Test cricket. Day two tomorrow, which you can hear via ABC Listen. Just look for a cricket ball button. Bulldogs here off the back of the penalty. 30 out from the Dragons line. Dogs on the attack. Haywood is salmon, and now here's the run from Harry Hayes. Played his 50th game last week, Harry Hayes. He's inside 20 northern end. Rolls it back now for Haywood. First receiver is Salmon. Off to Galvin. On to Tracy. To Burton. And Burton goes the rest of the way himself. It was sheer pace and power. And the Dragons defence could not stop the rollicking legs of Matt Burton. He was just going. Took the ball at pace. And gave it even more pace in that northeastern corner and scores the Bulldogs' second try tonight. 10-0 kick to come Canterbury with 13 and a half left to the break. Dean Halitau on ABC Sport.
1: Yeah, this is just well executed here from the Bulldogs to their right-hand side. Getting deep into the line is Galvin, but the lead runs for both the passes were exceptional. Aleka Lasima Jones, he gets the first one. He runs a really hard line in between defenders. Just holds up the inside a bit. But then the lead run by Preston as well gives Connor Tracy out the back on the sweeper a 3-on-2 situation. Once he gives it to Matt Burton, it's a show and go straight through himself, almost untouched. So really nice football there from the Bulldogs on that structured right side.
0: Down the counter on the touchline.
3: Great play there. It was just a little show and go, as you said. It was Tyrell Sloan who got caught out. He's turned his back and Matt Burton's gone through for a great four-pointer.
0: Seventh try of the year for Matt Burton. 144 NRL games for him tonight. So we'll reach a milestone early next year, you would think. Matt Burton, as with 12:40 left on the clock in this first half, Stephen Crichton will place the ball on the tee. 21 metres out and a few steps in from the eastern sideline here at the Sydney Football Stadium. Get to your text shortly, 0467 920 222. Crichton's 1-for-1 so far tonight, but that was from directly in front after the Bronson Sherry try earlier. Now the Dogs playing for their season. A chance to make it 12-0 with 12 minutes left in this first 40. Stephen Crichton, right side for left footer. In he comes. Does it have the carry? It just, and it's over. For two more. Bulldogs 12, Dragons 0. NRL Saturday on ABC Sport with Brett Sprigg alongside Dean Halitau and Kiana Takadangi here across the national broadcaster. Answering Levine, thank you for your text. Happy Saturday, Spriggsy, Dino and Kiana. Go to Doggies. Love and prayers to my ABC NRL footy family. Dave in the ACT says the Dragons could recruit every number one player in their position in the comp, but they aren't going to win until they learn to hang on to the ball. Rugby League 101. That's been the issue for them so far tonight, the Dragons.
1: Yeah, a number of errors for the Dragons, and that's a great point. If you don't have possession, you can't score points.
0: They trail 12-0 here, St. George de Loire. It's brought back from the kickoff. Who was it off the bench down there on that strong hit up there? It is, in fact, Aleka Lasimi Jones, the man they call AJ. He made his debut back in round 9, so it's only his fourth career game. Last played round 16, so a bit of a hiatus from first grade for young AJ Jones, played here now by Harry Hayes, 30 out. Salmon, first receiver, gains a quick dozen. In fact, breaks the tackle, has options back on the inside. Still going, Salmon, takes on the fullback. Atkinson gets him, 25 out, 20 in from the eastern side. Haywood goes short side right now. Galvin to Preston with ease. Steps around the Dragons' defence and makes it very quick. Back-to-back tries for the Doggies. 16-0 kick to come Canterbury, and this time Jacob Preston scores some points. And just to sort of underline the carnage here for the Dragons, Jacob Little's being assessed in back play for some sort of leg injury.
1: Yeah, well, he comes out from like A position defensively there, Jacob Little, and he's the man that creates the space for Jamin Salmon just to stroll through. He takes off and then he hits the deck straight away. Sometimes that's sort of related to Achilles type injuries, and he's really struggling to walk on his left ankle. But yeah, Jamin Salmon streaks downfield, and immediately the Dogs pounce on that opportunity. There's players retreating for the Dragons. Jacob Preston runs at one of those players, knowing that they're offside. Really nice awareness from Haywood to get him the get the ball to Galvin, the tip on to Preston, who strolls over for all that space that was created.
4: Kiana, little injury, potentially big problem here for the Dragons.
3: Yeah, absolutely. Doesn't look good. He's being helped off the field by two of the trainers, which is really unfortunate to see, but really, really smart play there by the Bulldogs. They caught them napping on that short side, and they've come away with another great try.
4: And to think that they were a man down with the Jonathan Sua sin bin in the early stages, scored a try anyway through Bronson Sherry. And this now their third try of the night with Jacob Preston. But there's more concern here for Jacob Little coming off here with, as you said, a potential Achilles issue for him on that left-hand side. So he's getting pats on the back from his Dragons teammates on the bench as he heads to the tunnel. But that's bad news for Dean Young and St. George Illawarra. Here's Crichton, by the way. 15 out, 20 in from the eastern side. 2 out of 2 so far tonight. You can make it 3. Bulldogs lead 18-0 with only 10 left in this first half. NRL Saturday on ABC Sport with Brett Sprigg alongside Dean Hallitau, Kiana Takanangi here across ABC Radio, ABC Sport Digital and our world-famous ABC Listen app. Around the grounds, AFL first quarter, Geelong 34 leads Richmond 18. AFLW second quarter, North Melbourne 16 leads the Brisbane Lions 0. And repeating earlier, Warriors 45, Souths 26. And much earlier in Newcastle, Manly 44 beat the Knights 24. And 3 NRLW results as well. We'll recap the whole thing later on in our little wrap-up tonight. But all the away teams won. And brought back here by Alec Alassimi-Jones into the waiting committee there of Dylan Egan, 25 out, 20 in from the western side. Played now by Sua. Haywood off to Harry Hayes. And he straightens his run there into Toby Couchman. 30 out from their own line here, the Bulldogs. They've all the possession and all the scoring so far. 18-0 is their lead here at the Sydney Football Stadium. As they approach the halfway with Jamin Salmon on this second last play of the set, he'll now play it metre inside St. George Illawarra territory. Haywood off to Galvin. Up goes the kick to end the set of six. Atkinson calls for it again. Now he tumbles through the air with Jacob Perraz under him. This will be penalty St. George Illawarra.
1: Yeah, it was quite obvious there. Jacob Perraz was on his bike trying to get down there to put pressure on for that kick, and he probably half pulled out of jumping for it because he didn't think he had the timing right, and gets it completely wrong. Atkinson lands on top of him, and it's a penalty awarded, which is hard to ignore.
4: NRLW earlier, so it was Tigers 27, Newcastle 26. Canberra beat the Bulldogs 48-4, and here at the SFS, the Cowboys 32 beat St. George Illawarra 28. More on that later on as well. On report as well, Jacob Carraz, for that tunnelling action on that high ball. So 8:50 to go in this first half. Bulldogs 18, Dragons nil. The scoreline here at the Sydney Footy Stadium. Dummy half, Damien Cook, of course, out there in the absence of Jacob Little. So hopefully an update on him. Hopefully it's a good one under the circumstances. But didn't look very good in an injury for him a short time ago. And here's Ryan Couchman, 35 out from that southern line here. Dragons inside Bulldogs territory. King Tongia to Atkinson. And now Holmes, run aground by Burton. And Carraz will play it 30 out and 5 in from the eastern touchline. Sloan through hands, King Tongia, and now Webster. Jacob Webster brought down by Billy Army Kickout. Last play, Dragons. They're on the footy here, left-hand side. King Tongia off to Val Holmes. Saw the gap there. Pass back on the inside. Knocked down by the Bulldogs. And now scored by Hamish Stewart. So Hamish Stewart gets one back here for the Red V. On that left-hand side shift, it proved all too effective for St. George Illawarra when they recover one of the three tries they've conceded so far. Hamish Stewart is in for his sixth try of the year. And in fact, Skies now scored tries in back-to-back games. He scored against the Tigers last week and makes it 18-4. Kick to come, St. George Illawarra, with 7 minutes left in the first half. Dean Hallitau, does he actually control the footy there just shy of the line?
1: Yeah, it looks like maybe his left hand is maintaining contact with the ball. There's a lot of movement going on. Really nice play on the last down the short side. Led by Kyle Flanagan and Lycan King Tonga. Nice work. Oh, it's very hard to see.
4: Yeah.
1: It looks as though his left hand maintains that contact. No doubt they'll be looking at it as we speak, but really sharp play down the left-hand side, last tackle there by the Dragons.
4: Left hand stays on the ball. I think it actually comes off it briefly. And if that's the case, this would not constitute a grounding. Kiana, what do you reckon on the big screen? What are you seeing?
3: Boys, at first, on the first replay, I thought knock on.
4: Yeah, on the very first one. So there you go, you're onto it early. I reckon they'll pull this back, unfortunately, for the Dragons. But thank you, Kanatakarangi, on the sideline. They're seeing replay after replay. Because his left arm, his left hand comes off the ball after he's tangled up with Viliami Kikau, I reckon that means that the ball's transferred and sort of stays on the ground as he slides in.
1: I think there's a moment there, and we're going upstairs.
4: Sorry, here, Hamish Stewart, as Liam Kennedy does send this upstairs. Here is Chris Butler in the bunker.
2: Looking at the left hand here of Hamish Stewart, the one that's on the ball at this point.
5: The down was whacked down, though. You're against it like that, not down.
2: You can see at this point here, the right hand doesn't have possession of the ball. Either does the left hand play through. Now contacts the ground, and Hamish uses that to maintain possession, which is a knock-on in the field of play. We have a decision.
4: So Chris Butler does, in fact, overrule the on-field call of try, and Hamish Stewart's try does go begging. It remains Canterbury 18, St George Illawarra 4, with 7:50 left in the first half in Halifax.
1: Oh, it's very finicky, isn't it, the ones like that, but you can see the ball come sort of bobble free as he's going to ground there under the pressure of, I think it was Viliami Kikau that was over there. So the Bulldogs, they got back again and covered what looked to be almost a certain try.
4: Well, they come left-hand side of the scrum, Bulldogs, and been lost by Crichton has. So an error from the Canterbury skipper, which will give the ball back to the Dragons here on that 20-metre line southern end. Trish asks, out of curiosity, why is this game at the Sydney Football Stadium? Yeah, I've explained a couple of times, Trish, but I'm happy to say it again. They played in Vegas in round one, and the clubs agreed to revenue share across both games so that no team was out a home game, and that they'd play in Vegas and then have the return leg 24 weeks later here at the Sydney Football Stadium. But, you know, two big clubs with a lot of support. As I think Kianosakarangi mentioned, there's probably more Dragons fans here tonight. As they feed the scrum here, St George Illawarra 20 out and 10 in from the western side. And put down centre field, ball and all, is that man in Jacob Webster. 20 out here, Cook dummy half across to Flanagan. Dragged back there by Galvin and Jones, and will now play it. 20 out, 20 in, eastern side. Cook comes back here now for King Tonga in the bright orange boots, and now Webster taken around the legs by Viliami Kikau. Holds it back for Damien Cook. He's still going here, and Atkinson steamrolls. Haywood Atkinson gets toward the line here. He's still 2 metres shy. Cook dummy half. Back here now for Ryan Couchman. Quick catch and kick from Flanagan. Was there a penalty here with a player taken out? No. And the Bulldogs realise the best option is to send the ball dead for a goal line dropout. They lead 18-0, the Bulldogs. Burton knocked it on there into the in goal, and then Tracy did knock it over the dead ball line. So this will mean line dropout for Canterbury Bankstown. 18-0 their lead, 6 minutes left in the first half. Short dropout taken by Stephen Crichton. Goes about 12 metres. Added back here, though, by the Dragons. Kept alive by Flanagan. On here now for Josh Kerr. He's in the action off the bench. And now it will be penalty St George Illawarra. What for? Not entirely sure. There we go. As I said there, Liam Kennedy. So
1: taking someone off the ball.
4: Yeah, Bailey Haywood is the penalised player here. And a penalty for St George Illawarra. Bulldogs lead 18-0. Penalty count in the game so far, by the way, is 4-1 the Dragons' way. And two set restarts both the way of the Bulldogs. Dragons here, deep in attack. Flanagan, the inside ball now for Dylan Egan. And Egan tackled by Kikau, 8 metres out, right-hand side of the post. Cook across now again here for Jacob Halangahu. Returns 20 in 4 days, Jacob Halangahu. Has it now for Cook. Left side for King Tonga. And now Atkinson to Val Holmes, who's got 3 to beat, and he's held up in goal. Is the veteran centre. Come back and play it. 10 out from Canterbury's line.
1: There's lots of opportunity on the left side there for the Dragons. And a little bit of afters. From
4: by the collar there. Kick out on Valentine Holmes.
1: Different weight classes there. But yeah, the Dragons' left-hand side, they've poked their head through a few times and almost come up with points. That's twice now in succession. So that's their likely side that they're going to keep going to.
4: Holmes will play it. 10 out from Canterbury Bankstown's line. Sloan and Fienge, and now it's come across here to Jacob Hallengahu. Five out left-hand side of the post. Cook

0: across again here. King Tong, he had a plan to get intercepted by Bronson Cherry. And now it was a desperate tackle made by Cole Flanagan. 15 out from his own line here. So Haywood, he darts around Sully. Sully tries again and comes across to get him. 35 out, 18 from the western side. 4.5 left to go to half time. Bulldogs 18, Dragons nil. You're with Brett Sprigg alongside Dean Halitau and Keanu Takarangi here at the Sydney Football Stadium. Left to right, they shift it here short of halfway. And Preston tackled down there by King Tonga at home. Draws it back for Galvin. Shares it with Burton. They've been among their three try scorers so far. Sherry, Burton and Preston for the Blue and Whites. 40 out from the Dragons line. They come short, so right on last play. Galvin's kick off the instep. Down to Daniel Atkinson. And the Dragons fullback for the second game in a row. Runs this line straight into Harry Hayes. And will start their next set, 20 out from their own line. Cook off to his right-hand side now for Matt Fingay. And the winger tackled by Kickout. 30 out now. Cook finds Sully. Tries to use his force into the contact of Sherry. 40 out, 20 in western side. Tackle 4 here for the Dragons. Kerr off to King Tonga. Off to Atkinson. Pass left wanting. Pounced on by Carras. Back to Burton. And on the overlap, the Dogs will kill them. And score their fourth try of the night. A second for Matt Burton. That is ugly before half-time for the Red V. 22-0, kick to come, Doggies.
1: Yeah, I mentioned about the left side for the Dragons and you know how much joy they were getting with the half breaks and the almost chances. And they go for one there, and they could feel that they generated an overlap. There's a little bit of miscommunication going on with the Dogs' right-edge defence at the moment. But the pass isn't to hands. It's a loose one out the back there, and well picked up by Carras on the bounce, the half volley, but he gets it straight away to his centre partner there, and Matt Burton, who streaks away to get another try for the Dogs.
0: Now the touchline, Keanu Takarangi.
2: Yeah, another great try there by the Bulldogs. Like you said, Dean, it was Carras just having a lot of urgency and desperation, jumping on that loose ball and then passing off to Matt Burton to cross for his second try. But boys, just a quick update. Unfortunately, Jacob Little's night is over. He has a calf injury, so he won't be returning tonight.
0: Okay, calf. You said Achilles potentially,
1: Dino. I thought Achilles for the action, yeah.
0: All right, thank you, Keanu Takarangi, on the touchline here at the Sydney Football Stadium. NRL Saturday on ABC Sport with Brett Sprigg alongside Dean Halitau. 22-0. And soon to be 24-0 here with the Crichton kick to come 13 metres out and 21 in from the eastern touchline. Tony O says, seriously, guys, it takes seems to take less time to score a try than have it approved. Love my ABC footy. That wasn't too bad, that one. We could see it was going to be disallowed based on the loose carry there of Hamish Stewart. So what might have been for the Dragons, who had it disallowed and then, of course, concede one again in the very next set of the game. 22-0. At least to make it 24-0. Crichton now 4 out of 4. You're going to defend the bunker, Lou.
1: Oh, I was just going to say, it's going on in the background. The kick's getting ready.
0: That wasn't too bad. I don't think that was too bad, that delay. Sometimes delays can be...
1: Yeah, there's ones that take an ordinary long time.
0: Bonga Bill in South Grafton says, Dragons are so useless. Legends, apologies for my previous text. Autocorrect was a killer. I meant to say Bulldogs are going to tuck the Dragons into bed because the Dragons... Oh, okay. So, Grimesy, Dragons should change their name to the Penguins because they are cute but soft. Wooden spoon tastes great with chicken soup. Thank you, Trish, for your text. 0467920222. Minute 45 left to the break here at the Sydney Footy Stadium where Aleka Lasimi-Jones is tackled down there by Josh Kerr. So they've used so far tonight Harry Hayes, Jones off the bench as well as Cameron Seraldo. 24-0 now the half, almost halftime scoreline. Tracy feeds it back for Burton. He finds his third try before halftime, not quite. Tackled out there by Val Holmes. 35 out, 5 in from the eastern touchline here as Galvin off now on that right edge to Jacob Preston. He's tackled now half up and short of the halfway. Haywood back now for Jamin Salmon. Stands in the tackle of Cook and also Dylan Egan. They come back right-hand side on last play, the Bulldogs. Up goes the kick, sets a task for Atkinson. Takes it cleanly. And he's run down there around the legs by Jacob Carras. So 12 out, 20 in from the eastern side. Dragons with this next set inside their own half of the Sydney Footy Stadium. Flanagan dummy half here. It's already played three.

0: 15 minutes, a couple of metres away from that southern line there, and that will be half-time here at the Sydney Footy Stadium. And that was obviously a half that belonged entirely to the Bulldogs. 24-0 with four tries to nil in the end. Hamish Stewart was disallowed for a loose carry just shy of the line, but otherwise four-pointers for Bronson. Sherry in the 11th minute, Matt Burton at 25. Jacob Preston only 3 minutes later, and Matt Burton's second try coming 4 minutes before half time. Stephen Crichton 4 out of 4, and that's after they lost Jonathan Sua for a 7th minute sin bin. And during that time, Bronson Sherry scored their first try, and they've still had 52% possession and 86% completion on the game so far.
1: Yeah, really impressive half from the Bulldogs. And we spoke about pre-match about their inability to score points this year, and their attack has been somewhat lacking, but they've certainly turned it on tonight against the Dragons. I know they're pretty lowly at the moment, the Dragons in last place, but they've had a couple of good weeks, so they would have expected the Dogs that they were going to face some pretty confident opposition. Their structure in their attack has been really good, so when they've got up in the attacking end of the field, they've done really well with their shifts. Their shape's been really strong. They've run some really good lines, and it's created lots of space and opportunity on the outside. The first one through that Lockie Galvin kick, as you said, Spriggy, when they were down a man, they still created the space on the outside and the threat, and Bronson Sherry basically strolled over on a perfect bounce. But then they went back on the other side to get their try through Matt Burton only 10 minutes later or 15 minutes later. And again, it was really good shape. They had their lead runners running the really good lines to draw in the outside defenders, and the sweep lines got plenty of time to ball play on the outside, creating 3-on-2 opportunities, and you know, Matt Burton just slicing through. So there's a lot of positive footy from the Bulldogs. They've had the more possession. They've completed really well. But the Dragons, they've given away errors. We had a message from a listener talking about the errors that the Dragons are giving away, and just bringing the Bulldogs into good ball territory. So that's an easy fix, I think, for Dean Young at halftime, or at least an easy comment to make, is that they need to respect possession a lot better if they're going to be any chance to get back in this game.
0: 8 errors in that first half of the Dragons. Mind you, 7 for the Bulldogs as well. So that's been the story of the game so far for Dean Young's men. 4 penalties to 1 the way of the Dragons. Set restarts 2-0 Canterbury Bankstown. And the reports, 3 of those made in the first half. The first was Jonathan Sewer's hip drop, which he was also sin-binned. We also saw Jacob Carraz tunnelling Matt Fingay out there, and Jamin Salmon also on report for a high shot in that first half. Can I take a ringing on the sideline? What did you make of the first 40 here at the Sydney Football Stadium?
2: Yeah, boys, like you said, I think the Dogs just look like they're playing like their season is on the line. I think they've been much better in all of their effort areas. I think their desperate online goal defence has been excellent, so I'm not surprised the score is the way that it is. I think the Dragons have a lot of work to do coming back in this second half.
0: That's putting it mildly. Thank you, Kiana. 24-0, the halftime scoreline here. And Jacob Little, of course, got to mention, suffering a calf injury in that first half, which makes things bad to worse at this present stage of the game. Earlier, Warriors 45 beat South Sydney 26 at Stadium Australia. And at Manly Warringah 44 beat the Newcastle Knights 24 at Hunter Stadium. In the NRLW, wins to the Tigers over the Knights, the Raiders over the Bulldogs, and the Cowboys over the Dragons. And more details on all of that in our post-game wrap-up a little bit later on as well. 0467 920 222. John says, speaking of autocorrect, it used to be my best friend, but now it's my worst enema. Matt here enjoying the call while taking the dog a walk along the foreshore in Sandgate, Queensland. Any sense or irony that the tries for the Dogs are being scored by players being moved on or strongly rumoured to be being moved on? Sherry is moving on. Burton, there's still speculation around the potential move to Perth or whatever. And what else?
1: Preston.
0: Jacob Preston, yes. So negotiations with him kind of stalled. They were keen to lock him away, and then I think they couldn't meet the right sort of negotiation between people. He's November 1, he's next year, November 1 free agent.
1: I think the value was the sticking point at the moment for Preston.
0: Up the Doggies says Kevin in Auckland. Thank you, Kevin. And Stephen Concord says, good day, gents. I reckon the final series needs the Bulldogs to make the 8, as they're only the only Sydney team whose supporters go and watch. I thought a disappointing crowd at the South Warriors game. Who knows where all the Bunnies faithful have gone. What's that word? I've missed that. My

0: I don't know what that means. GSVC and good calling, Steve. Thank you, Steve. And Dragons are making the Dogs look like a top eight contender. Well, they are. For the time being, the Bulldogs are top eight contender, but they have to win tonight. And, well, the rest of the season, to be honest, the 2 weeks to go against the Panthers and then the Broncos. And, of course, hope other things go their way as well, the Bulldogs, because they are a little way behind. The Cowboys, for example, 24-0 the halftime scoreline here. Back with more from Dean Halitau, Kiana Takarangi here at the Sydney Football Stadium as well. My name is Brett Sprigg. Right now, it's time for ABC News.
1: Hello, this is ABC News with David Rollins. The federal opposition says it remains opposed to the Albanese government's national gun buyback scheme. The ACT today became the second jurisdiction to agree to take part after New South Wales signed up last week. The buyback was rolled out in the wake of last year's Bondi Beach terrorist attack in December. However, opposition leader Angus Taylor has suggested that it's not the right focus.
2: We have a Royal Commission running on anti-Semitism, and that Royal Commission should be extended. Can I be clear about that? It should be extended because people who need to be heard haven't been heard yet.
1: The United States and Iran have exchanged defiant messages ahead of Monday's scheduled announcement of new US economic sanctions that could impact Tehran's most important trading partners, including China. Larry Buttrose reports.
3: As the war nears the six-month mark, the two sides are no longer exchanging fire, but nor are they pursuing peace talks. All the while, oil shipments through the Strait of Hormuz have virtually halted as Iran threatens to strike any oil tankers it doesn't authorize to transit the key waterway. US Treasury Secretary Scott Bessent is promising the toughest sanctions in history on Iran, while also urging China to cooperate with Washington. China, which analysts say buys more than 80% of Iran's shipped oil, is urging diplomacy.
1: A lawyer engaged by a woman involved in the Sydney Swans AFL scandal is appealing for privacy for his client, who he says is extremely distressed. Several adult entertainers are understood to have joined players at Melbourne's Pullman Hotel after the Swans win against Essendon last Sunday. Police are investigating an alleged sexual assault at the hotel, which the ABC understands centres on an allegation that a player touched one of the women without her consent. No arrests have been made and no charges have been laid. Slater and Gordon senior lawyer Jackson Penham says he's focused on supporting his client, who he says has gone through a pretty harrowing experience.
4: Our client called the police immediately after what had happened. She's provided the statement and she's continuing to assist the police with their investigation.
1: A body has been found following a house fire in Sydney's west this afternoon. Emergency services were called to a unit block in Ryde at around 3:40 local time following reports of a fire on the second floor. Fire crews extinguished the blaze before finding a body believed to be that of a man aged in his 60s. Inquiries are continuing to determine what caused the blaze, but police are not treating it as suspicious. South Australia's Chief Veterinary Officer says a range of community forums and a webinar will be held next week to educate the public about bird flu. The Environment Minister, Department of Primary Industries and SA Health will be among those presenting at the information sessions. Dr. Skye Fruin says people can register online with events in Golden Grove and Port Macdonald, as well as a backyard poultry and bird owner webinar on Tuesday.
5: Probably the easiest way to stay across it is to go onto our website. There is now an interactive map as well where you can see all of those confirmed cases on a map.
1: The latest polling of Tasmanian voters shows One Nation's popularity in the state is continuing to grow, while that of major party leaders takes a sharp downturn. Monty Jacka has the story.
6: The EMRS poll conducted on August 17 and 18 showed 21% of 1,000 respondents selected One Nation as their preferred party at a Tasmanian level. That's a 2% jump compared to mid-June, firming up One Nation as the third most popular party at state level. At 37%, Jeremy Rockliff is still Tasmania's preferred premier, though that rating's the lowest he's ever recorded. Mr. Rockliff, Labor leader Josh Willey and Greens leader Rosalie Woodruff all suffered big hits to their net favourability, which EMRS Managing Director Brad Stansfield says may indicate dissatisfaction.

0: dissatisfaction with the political status quo.
1: British police say several people have been killed in a collision involving a police car and a passenger vehicle near Middlesbrough in northeast England. Police say the crash occurred in the early hours of the morning on a main road near the South Bank area east of Middlesbrough. They say the collision has resulted in multiple deaths. And in rugby league, the New Zealand Warriors have continued their march, thrashing South Sydney 45-24. ABC News.
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7: Couple of plays left in this set for the Doggies. Salmon, now the early Galvin kick for the corner as Sherry comes bursting up on the wide ball from Lockie Galvin and scores behind the posts. Goodness me, that was just sublime from Lachlan Galvin. Salmon off to Galvin, on to Tracy, to Burton, and Burton goes the rest of the way himself. It was sheer pace and power, and the Dragons' defence could not stop the rollicking legs of Matt Burke. 25 out, 20 in from the eastern side. Haywood goes short side right now. Galvin to Preston with ease. Steps around the Dragons' defence and makes it very quick back-to-back tries for the Doggies. Off to Atkinson, pass left wanting, pounced on by Carras. Back to Burton, and on the overlap, the Dogs will kill them and score their fourth try of the night. A second for Matt Burton. That is ugly before half-time for the Red V.
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7: Yeah, tries to Burton times two. Sherry and Preston in the first half blitz there for the Bulldogs. 24-0 over the Dragons. This is NRL Saturday on ABC Sport with Brett Sprigg alongside Dean Hallitau and Kiana Takarangi here at the Sydney Football Stadium. Around the grounds in the AFL, first quarter, Geelong 53 leads Richmond 21. And also in the AFL in Adelaide, the Crows 44 lead the Greater Western Sydney Giants 10. In fact, that's the second quarter score in the Geelong game. Geelong 53, Richmond 21. AFLW third quarter, North Melbourne 24, Brisbane Lions 9. Earlier, I mentioned Manly 44, Newcastle 24 Hunter Stadium, and the Warriors 45 beat South Sydney 26 in the game most recently completed at Stadium Australia. The NRLW, West Tigers 27 beat Newcastle 26 thanks to a racing McGregor field goal 2 minutes from full time, and the Canberra Raiders 48 smash Canterbury 4 at Belmore. While here at the SFS, the Cowboys 32 beat St George Illawarra 28. Massive day to come tomorrow, of course, with the three games of footy all up, so we'll have coverage from midday. Andrew Moore, Luke Lewis and Matthew Elliott, they will be here at the Sydney Football Stadium with the usual two-hour pre-game fun. Then at 2 o'clock, it's off to Robina Stadium for the Gold Coast Titans against the Cronulla Sutherland Sharks. That'll be with Quentin Hull, Clinton Schapowski and Zane Bojack. And then back to Maury, Louie and Matty for the Roosters and West Tigers. Roosters can go back on top after the Warriors pinch that on points difference, go for and against with that win over Souths earlier at Stadium Australia. And then there's also the NRLW, so there'll be a doubleheader on the Gold Coast with the Titans hosting the Brisbane Broncos. The NRLW Roosters face the Warriors here, and then we'll call a full call for you of the Sharks and the Eels. You'll be on that call, Dean Hallitau, with Declan Byrne and Bridget Murphy, so cannot wait for that. Second half not too far away here at the Sydney Football Stadium. Canterbury Bankstown leads St George Illawarra 24-0. The Dragons, any chance in this game, Dean Hallitau?
9: Yeah, well, the mistakes are one thing. Defensively, they've got to improve as well. We mentioned their left-hand side is having a bit of joy in the first half, so, you know, there was a couple of real close moments for the Dragons to get on the scoreboard, an overturn from the bunker and some great last-ditch defence from the Bulldogs that Kiana pointed out. So there's still opportunities there, but it's a big hill to climb for the Dragons at the moment.
7: It's a counter attack around the sideline very shortly here with the second half just seconds away. Bulldogs lead 24-0 under the Saturday night lights here in Moore Park. Crichton kicks down there to Lycan King Tongia, and charging into the defensive line down there is Josh Kerr. So Josh Kerr, Helen Gahu, Jacob Webster and Damien Cook all used off the bench. So that's the four-man bench for Dean Young, all used in that first half. And that's how their 17-man list looks at this stage in the game. So played here to Cook, 30 out, 20 in from the eastern side. Off here to Jacob Halangahu, and he backs his way into the tackle out there. This time Jones again makes the tackle on the Dragons' next ball carrier in Webster. Dummy half, Cook, 40 out. Off to Flanagan to end the set, and he just stumps it down onto the chest of Connor Tracy. Canterbury's fullback gains a quick 20 here. And is cut down, 30 out, 20 in from the eastern side. Crichton dummy half off to Jonathan Sua, who's playing his seventh career game. Debuted 2 years ago, yet to play in a win. So we'll see if he can break through tonight, Jonathan Sua, despite being sin-binned in the first half for a hip drop tackle. And now tackled 8 metres shy of the halfway is the winger Karaz. Hayward dummy half across to Preston. And he runs a straight line here into Lycan King Tongia. And we'll play it now, meter inside St. George Illawarra territory. Hayward comes short side right. Tracy on a jinking run here. Escapes the tackle of Val Holmes. Fires the pass across here for Jones. And Jones now tackle 35 out centre field. Roll back to Hayward. Off to Galvin. A couple of steps and a kick down towards that southwestern corner. And taking the catch down there is Tyrell Sloan. But Burton just cannons into him, and will play a meter out from his own line here, Tyrell Sloan. Val Holmes on his run only gains about a few more meters. So yardage set here for St. George Illawarra, hemmed in their own 20-meter line. And here's a run from Fienge. Rolls it back for Cook. Off to Atkinson. Ankle tap there by Harry Hayes. Play 25 out now for the Dragons. Cook across here again now for Kerr. He falls in the salmon tackle, 40 out. Off it comes to Flanagan. So quick set again for the Dragons. Kick goes down towards that 20-metre line, taken by Connor Tracy. Gains a dozen here, and now claimed by Webster and Halangahu. 30 out, 20 in eastern side of the ground. Sua on this next run now for the Bulldogs. We'll play it off to Stephen Crichton. Jacob Karaz, who's, of course, back playing for Lebanon in the World Cup this year, after his wedding, no less. So he's flying straight from his wedding off to PNG, where they'll play their first game, the Lebanese men's side. So he's putting aside the honeymoon for the time being in favour of his World Cup dream. 40 out here from the Dragons' line. Jones off to hit at Galvin, and now Crichton. He made light work of Flanagan, and now coming across Sully in cover. Does stop Stephen Crichton. He'll play at 17 out from St. George Illawarra's line. Last set here, Bulldogs, 24-0 was their half-time lead, and no score since then. Galvin's cross-field kick. Watch out for Karaz. Was it knocked down there by Tyrell Sloan? Six more tackles, Canterbury Bankstown. Picked up by Burton, back to Tracy. Explosive pace into the corner, but eventually is stopped out there by King Tongia and Sloan. Fullback will play it. Now Karaz dummy half. Open side left for Galvin. Off to Harry Hayes. Darts toward the post here is the black headgear wearing Harry Hayes. Play it 7 metres out right hand side. Haywood now to Salmon. Galvin flat ball kick out. Crichton to Sherry. Bounced off one tackler and now stopped the meter shy here. Bronson Sherry. Kick out Burrows from dummy half. Can't get a grounding. Still three tackles left this set for the Dogs. 24-0 their lead. 4 minutes played, second half. NRL Saturday on ABC Sport. Crichton across to Haywood. Catch and release now for Salmon. Left to right they come. Galvin to Tracy. And it's coming in the corner. No! Ball came loose. Socket forward by Burton. Now touching goal. Restart from 20 and 7 tackles for the Dragons. Dean Halitau. It's the Dogs who lead 24-0.
9: Yeah, some really cool trick plays from the Bulldogs. The one to their left where Viliami kick out got into the line. Did a little bit of a pirouette and hit, I think it was Crichton around the corner. But they come all the way back to their right and they could feel the space. Connor Tracy felt if he could get the ball to the outside players in Burton, then there were half a chance. But the ball goes to ground and kicked out.
7: get the Kiana Takarangi very shortly here at the City Footy Stadium. Her half-time summation, maybe a few thoughts as Webster rolled back here for Cook.

0: from either camp. Here they go as Hamish Stewart over halfway. Wrapped up down there by Galvin and Salmon. Dummy half Cook. Off here again now for Kerr. Shoves out the offload for Halangahu. Halangahu meets his demise. 35 outs in the field. Cook explodes from dummy half. The veteran now kicks off the instep. The chase is there for Tracy first of all. He's found in the in-goal area. What will be a line dropout Canterbury. 24-0 their lead. 5.5 gone. Second half down to Canterbury on the sideline.
1: Yeah, boys, just from the sheds, from the Dragons, it was just get rid of the errors. And I think the coach will be very happy with that effort area there by the Dragons.
0: Yeah, great start. We've seen Jacob Little as well here on the sideline with the ice in his left calf. So as you mentioned in the first half or at halftime, Kiana, that will be a problem area for the Dragons with Jacob Little now watching on. Short dropout. I like you last touch here as it was knocked back, and they do recover the ball from that short dropout, the Bulldogs. So that was effective work there from Stephen Crichton, who sets up here alongside Haywood. First receiver, though, is Sua. On this next run, tackle three. He stopped 30 out, 20 in from the eastern side. They come short side left, kick out. As just tackled at the deck now there by Sully and Webster. 35 out here, the Bulldogs. Haywood fires it across now for his captain, Crichton. Nowhere to go, so he stands in the Josh Kerr tackle, five shy of halfway. Haywood in tireless at dummy half. We're going to come back here, says referee Liam Kennedy, just to reset the play and call Damien Cook back on side as well. Galvin to win the set. Running drop punt down toward that 10-metre line taken by Daniel Atkinson. There's Georgia Laura fullback for a second game running. Now he's dragged back by Jamin Salmon. Play at 25 out from that southern goal line here. The Dragons trying to make some ground in this next set. 40 out, Cook off to the right-hand side here for Tyrell Sloan. Scored 8 tries in his past 8 games, the Dragons winger. Over halfway they go. Again, Kerr shoves out the offload on the bounce for Cook. Sloan's pass untidy. Gathered, though, here by Hamish Stewart. And it slows Stewart down here before he's met by Jacob Preston. 5 inside Canterbury territory. Cook goes from down half to the 10. Set restart Dragons. Can they make the most of this? Dean Alitau, 35 out. Left-hand side of the post. Atkinson across now for Flanagan. Dragons on the attack here with Kerr. Offloads to good effect here for Damien Cook. Steps around one tackle there of Hayes, but Hayes on the follow-up gets him in concert with kick-out. 20 out here, Dragons. Tackle three. They trail 24-0 at the hands of the Bulldogs. Webster hits the deck in the kick-out tackle. 15 outs in the field. Cook to his left now for Kingtongia. Off to Atkinson. Here for Holmes, the left edge, and Holmes hits on the inside there of Tracy. Bounced off him and scores behind the posts. Veteran Val scores for the Dragons, and didn't they need that? 8 minutes played, second half. 24-4, kick to come, Dragoons.
2: Yeah, well, they've made the most of this, their possession, I should say, in the second half, and they get deep into the Bulldogs' territory. The left side, again, is where they're proving most potent. The shift to their side, to that side, I should say, is where they get them. And the defence for the Bulldogs, I feel like there's a disconnect a little bit between Galvin and Matt Burton. Neither really on the same page when their shifts come out. They start hedging their bets in. Matt Burton gets hung up, and then Val Holmes gets a really nice sweep line out the back there of Hamish Stewart. He gets lots of space, and then he just shows to the outside, steps off the left foot, goes by almost untouched. Really good play there from the Dragons.
0: Kiana, he won a comp 10 years ago. Val Holmes scores a very important try early in the second half.
1: Yeah, absolutely. Exactly what the Dragons needed to try to get back into this game. But I really like the lead-up work there by Damien Cook. You could see him, he got that set restart for his team, catching the markers offside, and it looks like he just was trying to spark something for his team. So good to see them come up with some points there.
0: Big role to play, of course, Damien Cook, in the absence of Jacob Little. Of course, all the experience, leadership that he has. He's off to the UK next year as well, off to join Tyrell Sloan at Castleford Tigers. Here is Val Holmes, 15 out, slight angle left-hand side, makes no mistake. Adds 2 more points on his own try to make it Canterbury 24, St George Illawarra 6, NRL Saturday here on ABC Sport with Brett Sprigg alongside Dean Halitau and Kiana Takarangi. Around the grounds, AFL, Geelong in the second quarter leads Richmond 53-21. And in Adelaide, it's a sorry first quarter for the Giants in their last game of the season. Adelaide now 56 lead the Giants.

0: Giants 11 in what I, if this means anything to you, Toby Green's last game as a GWS Giant. 24-6, back to the footy here at the Sydney Football Stadium. 10 minutes played, second half, as Crichton kicks us back off here. The Dragons have the set after points. Webster, as I said, debuted 3 weeks ago, Jacob Webster, out of Kempsey, and yet to play in a loss. Got to find a bit more here in this second half to keep that the case. As Cook goes from dummy half, breaks the Max King tackle, runs into Kurt Mann, who's one of those players off contract. I know West Tigers have been interested in a guy like Kurt Mann, who played Origin for Queensland last year. And now five shy of the halfway is where Helen Gahu is tackled by Haywood and Max King. Cook a flat ball from dummy half to King Tong out. Back on the inside now for the try scorer Val Holmes. And now he's lost it on the play the ball. So another Dragons error. So it looks like things are being a little bit better, Dean Halitau. Another costly error for the Dragon. That'll give a Bulldogs scrum feed here on halfway.
1: Yeah, it was a good set unfolding for the Dragons as well. They would have finished with a kick to the inside, you would think, the 10 of the Bulldogs to mount some pressure from a defensive point of view. Instead, it's an error near halfway and it gives the Bulldogs great attacking opportunity, and you don't want to start falling into the trap of making these soft errors in the second half.
0: Mike says, best story of the round so far is the return of Manly middle forward Caleb Nivale, only 7 months after his ACL rupture at training, in my view. Finally, a Manly mid back from injury, says Mike. Bulldogs here on the attack after the Dragons' error. Jamin Salmon caught here on play two, 40 out from St. George of Illawarra's line. 24-6 is Canterbury Bankstown's lead here. Through hands, Mann, and now Galvin. Back on the inside for Jacob Preston, stands here in the Jacob Webster tackle, 35 out centre field. Haywood fires it left now for Mann, on to Galvin, and now Crichton, dummies the pass left, steps in there on Flanagan, still going post contact, Stephen Crichton, 13 away, left hand side of the post, two plays left this set for the Doggies who lead 24-6. Haywood off to Galvin. Back here now for Tracy. Left to right, they shift it. Preston offloads for Burton. And he's tackled there one-on-one with Tyrell Sloan. Last play, Bulldogs. 24-6 their lead. Haywood across to Galvin. Puts up the crossfield bomb. It comes off hands down there from the Dragons. And that was unfortunately for Moses Suli. Another Dragons error as he went to recover that ball through the air. So it will be a Bulldogs ball here, 10 metres out from St. George Illawarra's line at the southern end via a scrum feed.
1: Yeah, once again, the Bulldogs, when they shift to their right-hand side, they're creating a little bit of space, and Jacob Preston with a little bit of a round-the-corner offload after contact gives Matt Burton half a chance, and they immediately swing it back to their left-hand side through the Lockie Galvin kick on last play, and he's been really effective with those crossfield kicks, at least mounting pressure on the back three for the Dragons.
0: Bulldog scrum feed, 10 out, 20 in eastern side. Crichton, Galvin back on the inside now for Preston. Preston now claimed there by Damien Cook. Set restart for the Bulldogs. Haywood here to Mann, who's chasing his 50th NRL try, Kurt Mann. Just as Anari Tuala scored his 50th last week. He's not there tonight. Haywood to Max King. And Max King has three to beat. He is, I reckon, held up in goal. And Liam Kennedy says so too. They're celebrating here. He did say held up. Bulldogs think this is a try here for Max King. So let's hear from Liam Kennedy on our way to Chris Bucky Butler in the bunker.
1: He's got a big smile, Max King. He's backing himself here.
2: At this point, Max King has the ball in his right arm. He's maintained possession in that right arm. You can see the ball is on the ground at this point.
0: He's got to get out. Just gets it down. That's incredible. We had three Dragons on him. One more came in. Four defenders around him next to the post. And Max King does score the try. And, well, again, more points here for the Bulldogs. 28-6, kick to come. Canterbury, we've now played 13 minutes in this second half. NRL Saturday on ABC Sport, Ian Halitau.
1: Yeah, well, any wonder he was confident. He was looking straight at the ball as he got it to the ground. Liam Kennedy was in there really close as well. But this is a lead run for the Bulldogs. They've gone out the back pretty much every time tonight. They're looking to play those sweep lines and get some joy out wide with a bit of an overlap. Instead, Haywood, who's been great out of dummy half with his attacking play tonight, he jumps out, finds a hard-running Max King, who's only been on the field now for a few minutes. He gets in between defenders and shows a lot of strength to roll over and get the ball down.

0: And he's watching himself from the replay. He's quite happy with himself there, Max King.
1: Amazing Ali says, up the doggies. Great calling the footy games as always. Thank you, Amazing Ali in Appen from memory. Here's Stephen Crichton. He's 10 metres out in a very slight angle, right-hand side of the posts. Three, in fact, four from four so far tonight is Canterbury Bankstown's skipper to make it 30 points to six here after the Max King try. In Max King's second try of the year, no less. And Crichton does make no mistake. So 5 out of 5 for Stephen Crichton here back at the touchline. Out to 20.
2: Yeah, it was a great effort there by Max King, but it came off the back of that Valentine Holmes error, unfortunately, after points. So they made it hard for themselves there, the Dragons, having to defend three sets on their try line. And Bulldogs very good to come up with more points there.
1: LG says, why can't these two clubs merge and then set up an independent team at Wollongong? They would never, ever merge Canterbury in a million years. Or the Dragons, again. Legends, can we just, as fans of league, give a cheers to the Wars, who are top of the comp? Yes, the Roosters will pump the Tigers by 60+, but we should acknowledge, as a club very new to the comp, what they have achieved so far.
0: Well, not up the Wars.
1: But yes, they've done very well this year. It's been, what, 30-odd years for the Warriors, but certainly post-COVID, when they sort of captured the imaginations, the hearts of all the people here in Australia who, of course, they couldn't leave our shores during that time. It was a few years ago now, several years ago now, but I think a lot of people's second team, the Warriors, and yes, they are on top for now on four and against after the win over South Sydney earlier, 45-26 at Stadium Australia. 25 out northern end as it comes across to Kurt Mann, gains a dozen, and he's brought down to the three-man tackle. 36 out from that northern line. Haywood looks across here for Jamin Salmon. And Jamin Salmon almost lost it there in the tackle of Jacob Webster. Play it 5 short of halfway. Galvin's kick will end the set. Onto the chest of Atkinson. He escaped his own 20-metre area and is met now by Max King, the try scorer. 35 out centre field here. Dragons have the footy on play too. King Tongia across it comes. Now on a centre field dash. He does angle the run back here. Does the winger in Matt Fienge. Fienge 35 out. Now Webster again involved. In fact, it's the other blondie out there in, beg your pardon, Dylan Egan. Play at 5 short of halfway. Cook across it comes now again here. Through hands, Hamish Stewart. Back on the inside and tackled ball and all with the fullback Atkinson. Rolls it back for Cook, dummy half. Off here now for Toby Couchman, who started at prop tonight in the absence of Emre Gore, who's already on QF1 to the UK, playing for Wakefield Trinity. 40 out here, the kick does come from King Tongia. Tracy through the air meets Tyrell Sloan front on and brings it down here, the Bulldogs fullback. 20, in fact 30 points to 6 is their lead as the Dogs go back on the advance right-hand side of the field.
0: Yeah, Hayward's earned himself a rest. Oh, no, actually, sorry, he's still out there, but Jake Turpin's come on, and I'm assuming that he's playing dummy half, and you're going to see a bit of a roving role there from Hayward.
1: Jake Turpin's out there as well, by the way. So fourth bench player used. Kurt Mann, Harry Hayes, Aleka Lasimi-Jones, and now Jake Turpin, the ex-Bronco and Rooster, playing his fifth game for the Bulldogs this year. 40 out from that northern line. Galvin to Crichton, all the way across now for Bronson. Sherry makes the break on Sully. Still going, Sherry. 40, 30, 20. On the inside now for Galvin. And Galvin gets the 4 points to his name. But gee, it was a great run from Bronson Sherry. Galvin just punts that footy into the great southern stand. 17 gone, 23 left in the second half. And this time Lockie Galvin scores in the second half. So his first try of the game, 34-6, kick to come Bulldogs.
0: Yeah, nothing much to start this try. It's a dart down the right-hand side from Carraz. He gets a one-handed offload back to the middle. The Dogs just go, why don't we just shift it out to the left and see what we can come up with? And it gets all the way to Bronson Sherry. He backs his pace against a much bigger opponent there in Moses Sully. Gets the fend out, puts the foot down and gets into the backfield. Creates a great opportunity for the support coming through on his inside, which is Lockie Galvin. He's really good at this, Lockie Galvin, following up on plays and being available for those support runs. Takes a really nice pass, well summed up, in the backfield by Sherry. And it gets another four-pointer for the Bulldogs.
1: As an outside back, you love that, KT.
2: Great to see. I used to train alongside Bronson Cherry, actually, with the old great sprint trainer Roger Fabry. So I know his speed, and it's good to see him get in some open space. But really good to see Galvin cross the line. He's had a lot of involvement with a lot of the Bulldogs tries tonight. So good to see him cross over.
1: One of the three who's played every game this year, Lachlan Galvin. So he, Haywood, and Jamin Salmon all played every game for the Bulldogs on the year as they chase their 11th win. And even Ledger now, with 2 weeks to go after tonight. So 34-6 with Crichton 5 from 5. Make it 6 from 6 with a skipper. And in fact, the scoreline will be the Bulldog 36, the Dragons 6. 18 gone, 22 left in this second half. NRL Saturday here on ABC Sport with Brett Sprigg alongside Dean Halitau and Kiana Takarangi. So Crichton 6 from 6. How great was it seeing a very understrength Manly building Knights, lots of Manly supporters at the game too, says Daz in Gosford. Wasn't great for Newcastle Old Boys Day. I'll give you the tip. I heard the call with Ben Lauder and Maddie and Bridget Murphy. Lucas says, Dragoons? Nah, Spriggy, Dragons. Yes, indeed. Yeah, it's apart from that consolation try to Valentine Holmes, it has not been their night here. As I mentioned, 2 wins and 2 losses since Dean Young was appointed full-time, so certainly an upswing in form, but it ends tonight here at the hands of the Bulldogs. Here's Jonathan Sua, plays it here for Turpin, open side right. Now it comes to Jacob Preston, who's among their first half try scorers. 36-6 the scoreline here at the Sydney Football Stadium. Now Max King on the centre field run, almost dacked in the process from Pacific Tonga. Offloads here though, comes to Turpin, now Tracy. Throws the pass wide for Burton. Over halfway he goes. Desperate stuff from King Tongia and Tyrell Sloan. Stops Burton 40 out from the Dragons' line. Centre cross here on second last play. Galvin off to Crichton. Inside ball, the punter there for Harry Hayes. Offloads back to his skipper. Crichton 20 out. Back on the inside for Turpin. Run down with 5 to go. That will be last play Bulldogs. Haywood. No, he's lost it in fact as he was playing it. So Bulldogs error gives the ball back to the Dragons on their own 10-metre line at southern end of the Sydney Football Stadium. Dean Halitau, where it's the Bulldog 36, Saints 6.
0: Yeah, well, it was a great pass, wasn't it? Back on the inside from Harry Hayes. He got his head through the line and looped his arm around the outside to get Stephen Crichton away. And Jake Turpin supporting through the middle. It's a beautiful pass, but just gets pulled up short. Almost loses his shorts, Jake. And as he goes over to play the ball, just bobbles it as he's getting to his feet.
1: So, scrum feed here for St. George Illawarra. 10 metres out from their own line at southern end. As a massive pass comes wide here, Tyrell Sloan. I referenced the great southern stand of the MCG. I didn't mean, I said great stand. That's now the Shane Warne stand, by the way. It's just the great southern, it's the southern stand here at the Sydney Footy Stadium, not the great southern stand. Cook across to the open side right here. And Haywood and Hayes. Put the tackle down there on Hamish Stewart. And again on this centre field rumble. This time through their fullback Atkinson. Rolled back now for Cook. Pass to King Tonga. And the back rower Hamish Stewart slung to ground in the Burton tackle. 40 out. 12 in Western side. And this is now last play for the Dragons. Up goes the kick from King Tonga. Tracy calls for it now and again. Meets Tyrell Sloan through the air. And will play it. Fifth been out from his own line here. Canterbury on the attack. As they try and release Jacob Carouse on that right-hand side. 36-6 is the scoreline in the blue and white's favour. Jonathan Sua stands in the tackle of Damien Cook. 30 out, 20 in Western side. Get to your text shortly. 0467-920-222 as Jacob Carouse is tackled born all down there by Hamish Stewart. Roll back to Turpin. Haywood first receiver. Galvin keeps it moving. Off to Stephen Crichton. Over halfway. Get on the break, Stephen Crichton. And 3 Dragons surround him. 40 out from St. George Illawarra's line. Last play, Canterbury. 36-6 their lead. Shorts on left they come. The kick from Galvin. It tumbles down that far side. And fed back there from Feeney to his teammate Atkinson, who's absolutely mixed by Jamin Salmon as he got to the footy. So we'll go on. Back in possession here, the Dragons. 13 out from their own line at southern end. The Bulldogs control this game. Dino, 36-6 with 18 left.
0: Yeah, and there's been a lift in intensity in terms of the defence. They're moving up quick. Although this run from Damien Cook will help the Dragons.
1: Here they go. And it's beneficiary here is Ryan Couchman. Feeds it back here now for Tyrell Sloan. He kicks downfield. Kintongi is chasing it too, wrapped up by Burton up against the uprights. So there'll be six more tackles, Dragons. As Huong scramble back here. And Bim.

0: So hang on. But yeah. he's called play on. Is he called play on for the Canterbury?
1: No, it's play on for the Dragons. They were King Tonga got the possession, and then yeah, he just lay all over him there, Matt Burton, and the referee really had no opportunity.
0: So he's been Burton.
1: Yes, yeah, because okay. He stayed on the tackle.
0: Initially Fingo's sort of run back into the line here. So yes, Burton's been binned here, professional foul. And yeah, it was a long time getting off
1: like
0: King Tonga. So that's why the call came quickly there from referee Liam Kennedy. So Matt Burton, sin bin, 17-50 left, and he'll sit the next 10 minutes. Dragons here have ball attacking Canterbury's line at northern end. Played by Toby Couchman, the cook. Inside ball, Flanagan, off here to Pacifici Tonga, and he's collected there by Turpin and also Salmon. Cook tries to go himself from dummy half on tackle three, and he's still 2 metres shy. Hold back here now as it comes to Flanagan, first receiver. Atkinson, the call now comes down to Tyrell Sloan. Holmes almost lost it in the tackle of Preston, still going Val Holmes, and now ran aground. 13 away, left-hand side of the post. Midway through this set, Fawcett and Georgia Lawara, who trail 36-6, and almost going all the way there himself was Toby Couchman. Cook sends the pass across now for Flanagan. Got to shift both numbers wide here. Sully off here to Finge, and Finge does. As they spread that Canterbury defence, very thin. Finge saw a big gap on that far northeastern corner and scores the Dragons' second try of the night. So 36-10, kick to come Dragons as they take full advantage, Dean Halitau, of that Matt Burton professional foul.
1: Yeah, well, they worked the ball to their left-hand side, have a crack over there and really draw all the Bulldogs defenders into that corner, and they know that the space is on the right side because of where they've dragged them. They immediately go into the shift on last play, and it gets out to the right, and then it's just simple draw and pass from the outside. Great work from Moses Sully. The pressure coming from Jonathan Sewell to try and shut it down. He knows he's got his man on the outside in Finge, so he gets the quick hands away. The cover defence was coming for the Bulldogs, but that space was too much for them to cover.
0: Yeah, and our second time tonight we've seen the team score during a sin bin. At least this time it's the team that was on the attack.
2: Exactly right. It was really good hands there. Quick hands by Moses Sully. He saw a rushing Jonathan Sewell coming at him, and he's done well to find his winger. But again, I think it's really good lead-up work by Damien Cook. I think he's bringing a bit of spark for his team that is quite sparkless.
0: So Matt Burton, sin bin, as you heard there, professional foul. So here is the kick now for Valentine Holmes, who scored the first of their two tries tonight. Matt Finge scores their second and his fourth try of the year, Matt Finge. So it's a long-range attempt at goal. Here he's moved all the way back here, Valentine Holmes. A couple of steps in from the eastern side. One from one so far this evening, with 15-20 left in the second half. Holmes has the distance, doesn't have the accuracy. Misses across the left-hand side. One from two for Val Holmes. And it remains Henry Bankstown 36. St. George, Lawara, the Dragons 10.
1: There's just a report gone for Jamin Sam. I'm not sure of the issue. Just watching it now, it's a late shot on Flanagan.
0: Yeah,
1: which has earned him a report.
0: That's his second report of the game. So it makes a total of four in the game so far. Six tries to two, by the way. Hi all, great call as usual, says Roger Storm King. Much happier Dogs fan tonight. Hope they can maintain the positive approach. Can you give a shout out to Bulldog Geordie in Yarranbella and Dragon Fairs in Brisbane? Our pleasure, Rog. Thanks a million. Kath from Kingaroy. Good evening, gentlemen, and KT. Would it be unpatriotic of me to throw my support behind the Wars if they make it to the GF? Not a fan of the Panthers, Roosters, or the Bulldogs. I'd be happy if the Knights, the Cowboys, or heavens above, Parramatta, LOL, make it, though. Well, I can put you at ease there as far as the Eels prospects, Kath. But I don't think anyone would sort of would begrudge you being a Wars supporter during the finals campaign. Do you know? No Australians would think less of you there. Pass comes wide. The Atkinson is cleaned up like Crichton. And the ball goes forward here by the Bulldogs. That was Carraz. So the Dragons scrum feed here about 25 out from that southern line. Canterbury 36, Georgia Lawara 10. Came out of the line there, Crichton, to clean up Atkinson. And then Carraz made the error on this right-hand side of the field. So 14 and a half left. Un-Australian to cheer for
1: Carraz? No, they're in the competition.
0: Absolutely. I think the sentiment

0: certainly with them as they sit top currently. For how long, though? Roosters play West Tigers here tomorrow. So, the base of the scrum. Cook comes to the right-hand side. Moses Sully is tackled 35 out. 20 in from the eastern side. With 14 minutes left on the clock, you're with Brett Sprigg alongside Dean Hallitau and Kiantakarangi here on ABC Sport. Cross to Flanagan. And now again, King Tonga trying to squeeze through the gap in that Galvin tackle. Was Hamish Stewart, plays it inside Bulldogs territory. Here goes Pacific Tonga. Post contact gain there out of the Preston tackle, and he's 25 out from Canterbury's line. Cook from dummy half, explodes away here. Can't get a pass away though, as Harry Hayes stops him in his tracks. 20 out dead centre field. Atkinson dummy half, off to Flanagan, back to his fullback. Now he kicks Atkinson to that left corner. Missed through the air by Tyrell Sloan. Crichton keeps the wide, shovels the pass back to Lockie Galvin. They pile on him in that northwestern corner of the Sydney Football Stadium. Bulldogs will have it deep in their own end with a 36-10 lead to boot with 13 left in the game. Dean Hallitau.
1: Yeah, well, one of the adjustments that the Dogs have made with Matt Burton being off the field is they've moved Stephen Crichton over to the right to play as a centre, which is a really good option. Obviously, we know he can cover that position, but it strengthens just the edge defence when you're short a man.
0: Gear steward from Kalinga says the St George puzzle is definitely broken next year. Thank you, gear steward. 25 out from that northern end. Tracy plays it now for Turpin. Steals a quick dozen from dummy half. He's put on his back down there by Toby Couchman. Play at 35 out here. Haywood across to his right now for Galvin. He's been very good tonight, Lockie Galvin. And in recent weeks for the Bulldogs, even when they've lost, Atkinson across the 30-metre line. Runs away from kick out, and Max King drags him back in concert with Leo Thompson, who's back out there in the Bulldogs' defence. Dragons here, 30 out from their own line. Shoved across to the wingers, share it. Sloan finds Fienge, and Fienge has no real open space out there, 35 out. Flanagan back here now for Webster. Turpin gets him somewhat high, and that will in fact be penalty St George of Illawarra as a result. So with 12 minutes left, Bulldog 36, Dragons 10, the scoreline here. And that makes the penalty count, by the way, 6-1, the way of the Dragons.
1: Yeah, a bit of ill discipline from the Bulldogs. They've had a few high shots in the game and late contacts on report. So that's something you want to tidy up. You don't want to start losing players as you head towards the finals if you're a chance.
0: So the Bulldogs certainly are for the time being. So Cook dummy half here for the Dragons. On in turn to Hamish Stewart. Within 25 now of that Canterbury line, northern end. Lycan King Tonga back on the inside for Toby Couchman. And he's pinned in the tackle down there, firstly by Max King and then Leo Thompson. Set restart, Dragons. Cook comes across all the way to the left now for Tyrell Sloan. Bounced off one tackle. Desperate defence deep in that northwestern corner by Tracy and Preston. They'll play it four away here, the Dragons. Atkinson from dummy half. Off now for Hamish Stewart. And Hamish Stewart is tackled. 7 metres shy of Canterbury's line. Left-hand side of the post. Cook off to Pacific Tonga. And now, of course, still in the sin bin. So the overlap is there. And again, they can score the try through Matt Fienge. Almost identically to his try a short time ago. They go in twice during the Matt Burton sin bin. So the Dragons make it 36-14. Kick to come, St George Illawarra, with 10:40 left in the game and 2:50 minutes left in the Matt Burton sin bin.
1: Yeah, well, once again, they hammer this left-hand side. They're the right side defence of the Bulldogs. So they're drawing all the defenders in from that left side. And when they shift it, they've got to try and make a decision, the Bulldogs. And the decisions are made late. Once again, Jonathan Sewer, he gets out of the line to try and shut things down. But by the time he puts that pressure on Moses Sully, he can come up with that little tip on to Matt Fienge again. He crosses over in the corner, as you said, Sprigg, almost identical to his last try.
0: 5 minutes earlier, down the counter on the touchline.
2: Yeah, very clever try there by the Dragons, taking advantage of that overlap. But I could see Jamin Salmon, he is on the sideline, absolutely blowing up. He wasn't happy that his sides let in some more points, but very good for the Dragons.
0: Yeah, it all counts for the Bulldogs, doesn't it, as far as, I haven't looked at the for and against and what sort of situation is there for the teams in that sort of fringe of the top eight, but not in too many points this time of year. 9:40 left, Val Holmes, who missed the last kick from this very same spot, 29 out, meter in from the eastern side, and he's one from two so far, and again, he misses. So Val Holmes

0: He's now one from three. And it makes it Canterbury-Bankstown 36, St George Illawarra 14. You're with Brett Sprigg alongside Dean Halitau and Kiana Takarangi here on ABC Sport. Round the grounds, AFL half-time. Geelong 78 leads Richmond 35. In Adelaide, second quarter, Adelaide 70 leads GWS 37. And the AFLW full-time, North Melbourne 44 lead the Brisbane Lions 33. We're going to be careful here. The clever feather pluckers will suffer much more than many think tomorrow. A lot more than just the eye of tiger ready to roar. Go Balmain forever. Love to all, says John.
1: Good work, John.
0: There we go. Yeah, and filthy Phil Texan as well.
1: Filthy.
0: Asking you to go and fix the Tigers. If you could fix the Tigers, Dean, you'd have done it by now.
1: I don't have an answer to that.
0: 15 metres out here is where this man is met. Toby Couchman, 20 in from the eastern side. Right to left across here in open space. Overlap on this left-hand side now with Val Holmes, and he takes on Crichton and Galvin. Minute 17 left in the Matt Burton sin bin. Player shoving the rock there as well as Liam Kennedy tries to get control of things. And we played here by the Dragons, 30 out on their own line by Val Holmes. And now Pacific Tonga stands in the tackle of Kickow and Turpin. And also in there was Big Max King, seven short of halfway. Left-hand side, it's tipped on here to Tyrell Sloan. He's off to the races. He kicks in field. Bursting up here is Cook and Flanagan. Oh, hang on, it bounced. And as a result, Hayward's in there first for the Bulldogs. And Kennery gets possession back.
1: Yeah, he did a great job there, Hayward, because there was three or four Dragons chasing that ball. I think the bounce beat Flanagan. It went straight past his hands. If he had played it, it would have been very hard to pick up. But Hayward, great desperation. And to dive on that fast-moving ball at the pace he was travelling is a great job to pick it up.
0: So it's still 13 on 12 for about 25 more seconds. Dummy half Turpin here for the Bulldogs. Leo Thompson stands in a four-man tackle. 20 out from his own line here for the Bulldogs in this set on tackle four. Now Max King gains another 10. Offloads here back to Turpin. Galvin gets it moving by foot. And he is now met front on by Damien Cook. 6 metres shy of halfway. Turpin back to Hayward. The dummy half will kick here. As Atkinson fumbles backwards. Oh, knock on, says the ref.
1: Yeah, I felt like, I know it went behind him as he was tracking around, but he had his hands out in front. I felt like it was a knock on. Yeah, he pulled it into his leg and then it went backwards.
0: Yeah, he knocks it sort of from one hand to the other one, doesn't he? Sort of forward. So 36-14. This gives the Bulldogs counter more field position attacking the Dragons line, southern end. Down to UKT.
2: What's happened? Sorry, boys. Tough on there for Atkinson. He's really disappointed with himself knocking that ball on. But Matt Burton just got back on the field. And just a quick update on Kurt Mann. He's got a groin injury. He's got ice on it. Ooh. On the bench. He won't be back tonight.
0: Okay, thank you. So Kurt Mann with a groin injury. And earlier in the first half, it was Jack Little who suffered a calf injury. So that's the casualty ward so far tonight. 36-14 is the Bulldogs' lead here to keep their season alive, which they will do at the base of the scrum. Turpin goes right-hand side for Burton. So he's back out there following the sin bin. Tackled here by Lycan King Tonga. Ball back here for Karaz, play two. Galvin. Across the goal mouth through hands, and now Max King straightens his run. He's held down there by Ryan Couchman and Dylan Egan, and will now play 8 metres out centre field. Across it comes now Crichton, inside ball, Viliami kick out. It's so dangerous in close, Viliami kick out. But Turpin waits here to start tackle three. Off here to Galvin. Inside ball now for Preston. Collared down there by Hamish Stewart. His opposite number. He'll play it five out right-hand side of the uprights. Turpin comes to the left now for Galvin. Now Crichton puts in the kick. And Finge under some pressure. Had a couple of bites at it, but eventually realised his best option was to ground the footy with Bronson Sherry bearing down on him. And that will be a goal line dropout for St George Illawarra. Bulldogs lead 36-14 with 6 minutes left in the second half. Ian Halitau.
1: Yeah, just watching Stephen Crichton over the previous few weeks in at number six, I find these kicks for him are better when they're just sort of spur of the moment. When he pre-sets to do those little grubbers in behind the line, it tends to be a little bit back and not quite accurate, but that one was spot on.
0: Knocked back here, 20 out on the bounce for Galvin. And now Leo Thompson straightens his run here into Webster.

0: offloads back here for Galvin quite effectively. Kick out still going here as he steps it on Flanagan. And taken now by Ryan Couchman. 15 out left-hand side of the posts. 5 at 20 left in this game of footy. Haywood across to Crichton. Feeds it in close now for Max King. But he is surrounded there by Amy Stewart. And played 8 metres by just him and also Ryan Couchman. And now Preston back to Tracy, who's gacked in the process but still scores a try. And with his pants down, kicks the ball to the second tier. It wasn't a priority, pulling up his pants. He scored the try, the fullback, Connor Tracy, and puts an exclamation point, Dino, on Canterbury's 11th win of the year. 40-14, kick to come, Doggies, with 4:50 left in the game.
1: He needs to tie his shorts up better there, Connor Tracy, but it was a really nice play from the Bulldogs. Down a short side, Jacob Preston, who we know is such a strong carrier of the ball. Again, Lockie Galvin with a really flat pass, cutting out Tracy on the inside, hitting Preston on the outside. Preston immediately shapes up for the little pop back on the inside. Nice flat ball, hard running Tracy. Very hard to stop that close to the line. And the cover defence there from the Dragons. The inside, it was one of the Couchmans coming across. I think it was Ryan. Can't get to him in time. And then, yeah, puts the ball down and then into that southern stand.
0: Still can't take it, running down to you on the touchline.
2: Yeah, lots of screams from the... from the fans. I don't know if it was for the trial for the second bomb that they've seen for the night, but yeah, really good effort there by Tracy finding the line.
0: Crowd, by the way, 14,711. So not a huge crowd. I mean, it was sort of it's a bit of a unique experience here. Neutral venue, so they've split the gate, but it's not a blockbuster crowd here. 14,711, the crowd tonight at the Sydney Football Stadium. So Tracy scores their seventh try. 40-14. Here is Stephen Crichton. He's 19 metres out, 11 in from the western side. With 3:45 left in these pleasant conditions. Late Saturday night here at the Sydney Footy Stadium. Crichton. 6 from 6, making a perfect 7 from 7. Up go the flags at the southern end of the ground. So 42-14 with just a few minutes left in the game. Brett Sprigg alongside Dean Hallitau and Keanu Tatuangi here on ABC Sport. Man of the match is me, staying awake for the full game. Clearly what I'm 18, says someone on the SMS, 0467-920-222. Around the grounds, AFL third quarter, Geelong 78, Richmond 35. Second quarter in Adelaide, the Crows 70, lead the Giants 44. A full recap coming up of, the round so far in today's games, NRL and NRLW, as well as all the reaction from downstairs here with Keanu Takarangi and players here. It's a short kickoff and picked off by Pacific Tonga. Runs straight to Lockie Galvin. So the Dragons here with an effective kickoff, short kickoff. Cook shares it with Flanagan. Atkinson off here now for Val Holmes. Great tackle by Sherry. And kicker puts the full stop on that. 20 out, 10 in. That's going to be a set restart for the Ruckman, as you heard there. So here is a bit of dash now from big Jacob Webster. 13 out, right-hand side of the post. Fed there from Ryan Couchman, brother Toby. Knocked on by the Dragons. And that will give the Bulldogs back the ball with 3 minutes left on the clock exactly. And the scoreboard which reads Bulldog 22, Dragons 14. But the challenge here from the Dragons.
1: Yeah, that didn't go to plan, did it, for the Couchmans?
0: Just not the first time they've sort of had a
1: bit different.
0: Of a, yeah.
1: Backyard footy, maybe.
0: And it was Ryan to Toby, as I correctly called it, that time at least. Is Toby held here?
3: See this point, Turpin. Jake Turpin's right arm is affecting a tackle prior to the Dragons catching the ball. This is a penalty and the challenge is successful.
0: There you go. That's what they were challenging, the crossfit with a penalty, and Jake Turpin penalised for an early tackle there on, which one was it again? Toby.
1: Yeah, Toby, we'll go with Toby.
0: They'll tap here, 10 out, and now it is in the hands of Ryan Couchman. 5 metres out, left-hand side of the post. Rolled back to Damien Cook, off to King Tonga, and now Pacific Tonga will play 8 metres out, right-hand side. Another set restart here, the Dragons way. Cook back to Flanagan, and now King Tonga, Atkinson on this left-hand side. Holmes steps over into the oncoming traffic of Burton, and the ball's come loose. And it wouldn't be the story of the night without seeing another Dragons error in these last 2.5 minutes. So there you go. It remains the Bulldogs 42.

0: remains the Bulldogs, but the Dragons will have more ball here off the back of that penalty. What's that? Penalty count now 8-1 the Dragons' way. Scoreline 42-14. Dragons here, 5 away from Canterbury's line, northern end. Cook fires it across right-hand side. King Tongia now back on the inside for Pacifici. Tonga, and he is a metre shy in front of the posts. Cook engineers the pass left off to Flanagan. And now King Tongia. He's just thrown to the tackle there of Preston. Runs into Galvin, 5 out. Plays it for Cook here, tackle 4. Ends up here now with Ryan Couchman. And he is dragged down to a 3-man tackle. On tackle 4 here now for the Dragons. Minute 40 left in the game. King Tongia back here now. Intercepted. Burton knocks it down. And, Hamish Stewart was sort of bursting onto it. But again, offside here, the Bulldogs. So another penalty they've given away.
1: Yeah, this is probably the longest last 3 minutes that I've been in a while.
0: Yeah. So we get some reaction from this game, plus the wrap-up of the earlier games as well. Means to Manly over Newcastle and the Warriors over South. So offside comes back here for Cook. Now the kick down there from Ryan Couchman. And from Tracy, I heard the footsteps of the Dragons lock forward. Tracy just knocks it dead for a goal-line dropout with 60 seconds on the clock. Back down to Keanu Tucker ringing on the touchline.
2: Dean, I'm with you. It's the longest 3 minutes ever. 52 seconds. Let's go.
0: Indeed. So, this will be a resounding win for the Doggies. Crichton again goes the short dropout. Oh, Atkinson launches with his teammate coming through the air, Hamish Stewart. Floated back here now for the Bulldogs in the meantime. So, Burton has his mitts on the ball. 26 seconds left. And there's still a bit of trouble here with Daniel Atkinson getting up. There's a little sore in that contest against his teammate, and that name is Stewart. A kick here comes from the Bulldogs, and they'll chase it through inside that 20-metre line. Jonathan Sua does get there first, and Sully arrives to him as he went to gather it. Can slow him down there, Jonathan Sua. 12 out, 5 seconds left. This will be penalty here for the Bulldogs, and Sinbin. So a professional foul there. Is it Sully on there, or was it Alan Gahu, potentially, who was... So I think it's Sully who's...
1: It's take your pick, I think, out of Sully and... Pacifici Tonga,
0: yeah.
1: And he's going to send Sully.
0: So there you go. Well, that professional foul in the dying seconds.
1: Yeah, 3 seconds to go again, just stretching it out. And it was... I get that they're trying to do. That's whatever. It's the last 3 seconds of the game. We don't want the Dogs to score, but it had to be given a 10 in the bin. And Moses Sully has taken a very long time to get there.
0: He sure is. 42-14. As these seconds tick down, and will they take the kick for goal? I think they will. Just a further sort of keep us waiting here for potential 44-14 score. And by the way, Stephen Crichton, 7 from 7 as the full-time hooter goes. And well, they say who let the Dogs out. It might be who let the Dogs in, the top 8, because there's still a chance, Dino, in season 2026. 42-14. Crichton, though, is 7 from 7, and this is just a matter of the margin now, because he's got the ball on the tee, 19 metres out and about 13 in from the eastern side of the Sydney Football Stadium to make it 44-14 and a resounding win for the Bulldogs. Especially impressive was their attack tonight. Right, in he comes. Up go the flags. It's a 30-point buffer at the full-time hooter, 44-14, and the Dogs are back on the winner's list.
1: Yeah, what a performance by the Bulldogs. You know, we spoke about this a couple of times pre-match and then during the match about how they need to fix up their attack if they're going to be genuine contenders come finals time, because that's been a real struggle for them, is to mount pressure on the scoreboard by ticking it over, and they certainly got that going early on. Scoring a try with a man in the bin is a good sign of how you're able to strip the opposition defence for numbers when you don't have the same attacking. So it was good work to get that first one across the line with Bronson Cherry. But yeah, they looked comfortable all night. The Dragons were their own worst enemy with a number of errors that kept inviting the Bulldogs down. And when the Bulldogs got there, they had some good set plays. Their attacking structures looked really crisp. They executed really well.

0: And they're able to come up with some, you know, when you score tries off good set plays, it gives you a lot of confidence that you're on the right path. And they really set their sets up quite well and put themselves in the position to run those trick plays.
1: They jump from 10th up to 9th, the Bulldogs, with this 44-14 win. And I think you've got the first try scorer with you, Kenna. Down to you.
2: Joined by Bronson Cherry, the first try scorer. Bronson, first of all, congratulations on being back in here. But how good was it to come away with that win?
3: Yeah, that was a tough win. We trained well all week. Yeah, we came prepared and we got the job done, so proud of the boys.
2: Now, I saw you with a nice line break down that left side, set up Lockie Galvin. Was it good to get in a bit of space?
3: Yeah, I thought a bit slow, but it was good to get the ball and do my thing. And I'm proud of the boys. It was a tough win, and you know, these next couple of games is important for us, so we've got to bring our best.
2: Now, you guys, I thought, handled being a man down twice really well. You must be proud of your team's defensive efforts.
3: Yeah, like we trained for that, you know. We train so hard throughout the week with, you know, one man down, any possibility zone, we work for that. So, yeah, like I said, we'll go back, we'll reassess, and, yeah, heaps proud, like I said.
2: Good luck for the rest of the season. Hopefully you guys stay alive.
3: Thank you.
1: Bronson Cherry there with our own Kanatakarangi. So we'll see if we get some more reaction from the Dogs or the Dragons on our way to wrap up the rest of the games here. And your text remain welcome as well, 0467920222. As the players shake hands and we get to the conclusion here to this game here, 44-14. Yes, indeed. It's disappointment for the Dragons, who won't get three victories in a row. It's round 25. And, I'm trying to think what that does for the wooden spoon race, which is sort of my secondary thought. Don't worry about that. But I think we can get down to you, Connor. You've got Valentine Holmes with you.
2: All good. Yeah, yes, joined by Val. Obviously, really disappointing result for you guys tonight. How did it feel out there?
4: Yeah, I thought the first 20 was a bit of a back and forth. Obviously, we knew they were coming out to play. They got their season on the line and trying to make finals. So, yeah, I thought they played well tonight. We probably broke first in the little back and forth competition. But, you know, considering we kind of fall back in second half, I thought it was all right.
2: Yeah, you found points in that second half. You know, they were manned down twice in the game. It was a little bit disappointing to maybe not find some extra points in that first half when they were short.
4: Yeah, I think we equaled them with line breaks in the first half. We just couldn't kind of finish the tries. I think I was held up and Hamish got over and said no tries. So there was a couple ones we couldn't score, but if it was, you know, you drag one or two of those, it's a different game. And but, yeah, I thought, you know, young boys still stepped up and Middles played well and... they're a good team.
2: You got two wins prior to this. It would have been your third win for the first time since the start of 2023, apparently. But, you know, do you take some positives away from tonight's game?
4: Yeah, definitely. I thought, especially our right edge, I thought they defended really well against, you know, quality left edge and what they have over there. And, you know, it's a tough challenge going up against Kiko and those players. So, yeah, it's definitely some things to work on. Probably the offloading. Probably hurt us a bit. We knew they were big offloaders and, you know, they ran hard and got the arm away. So I'm pretty sure it's probably something that we'll talk about.
2: Rest up and all the best for the rest of the season.
4: Thank you.
1: Val Holmes there with Keanu. Keanu, just one last thought from you, if we can, to summarise. We'll wrap up the games and the day here and look ahead to tomorrow in our post-game wrap-up, myself and Dean. But your final thought on tonight's game?
2: Final thoughts, I'd say the Bulldogs played like their season was on the line. I think I said at halftime they needed to play the way that they did. And, yeah, the Dragons, a little bit disappointing. I think the fans are going to be very disappointed. But, yeah, great performance by the Dogs who hopefully stay on in the competition.
1: Yeah, thank you, Keanu. Thank you for your efforts right across the evening here. So 24-0 at halftime, 44-14 the full-time score. In the end, 7-3. Those tries for Canterbury were Bronson Cherry in the 11th minute, Matt Burton in the 25th and 36th minutes. So 2 tries for Matt Burton. Jacob Preston crossed after 28 minutes. And then in the second half, Max King 52, Lockie Galvin 56, Connor Tracy 74, Stephen Crichton 7 conversions, 1 penalty. 8 from 8 in the end for Captain Critter. There was... 3 tries, of course, for the man we just heard from. Val Holmes scored a try early in the second half in the 47th minute, and then when they were a man down with the Matt Burton sin bin, Matt Fing-A crossed in the 63rd and 68th minute. Val Holmes 1 from 3. We saw Jonathan Sua sin bin in the first half. Matt

0: Burton in the second, and Moses Sully with 3 seconds on the clock there for a professional foul. The Dogs had 51% possession in the game, 87% completion against 74% completion for St. George Illawarra. The Dragons ending up with a total of 14 errors. Penalty count was 9-2 the Dragons' way. Set restarts were 4-3. Four players placed on report. Two of those were Jamin Salmon. The other was Jacob Carraz for tunnelling one of those Dragons flyers on that far side. And Jonathan Sua for a hip drop, which was also his sin bin in the first half. And injuries to Jacob Little, a calf complaint in the first half. He was on ice through the entire second half. And we also saw Kurt Mann suffer a groin injury as well. So the severity of all that is not yet known. And that is where things finish up. The Bulldogs now have won 7 games in a row against the Dragons. This, by the way, was the 50th meeting between them. So Canterbury have won now 33 to St. George Illawarra 17. The Bulldogs, I will say this, they've only won 3 out of their past 10 away games. So if you look at the run home, well, they're kind of at home. I mean, they're playing the Panthers next Friday, or this coming Friday at Western Sydney Stadium. It's actually a Panthers home game, I'm pretty sure. And then they've got the Broncos at Stadium Australia in round 27. That's the run home for the Dogs, who essentially must win as many as possible to keep their chances alive. Next up, the Dragons are away against Manly in the early game next Friday. So the 6 p.m. game on Friday. Then they'll host Para in Wollongong to close out their season. And I'm trying to think here now. With that loss, so they're now 4 wins, 18 losses, the Dragons. The Titans can still be in spoon contention, can't they? So it's not so much the Tigers who play the Roosters tomorrow, but the Gold Coast Titans.
1: Yeah, the Tigers are clear now with only 2 to play.
0: That's right. So the Titans, who have Cronulla, South and the Dolphins, but all at home at Robina, which is, again, it's all kind of secondary to the main thing, which is the top eight. And the Bulldogs, for now, Finn Hellertau, are in with a fighting chance for some finals action.
1: Yeah, and again, the ability to score points tonight, even though you're up against an inferior opposition, is something that you want to build on, and that's been a weakness of theirs, as we've spoken about a number of times. So that was pleasing. Defensively, I feel like their edges have still got some work to do, and a lot of that comes from sort of reorganising with moving Stephen Crichton. As good as an edge defender as Stephen Crichton is, when you move people around out of, say, 2-in defender to 3-in defender, and you become the leader of that edge, then it changes your system a little bit. I think the right side, Lockie Galvin and Matt Burton, probably have some work to do. That they often sort of they make late reactions and they get burnt. They were getting burnt by the Dragons' left attack tonight on a few occasions. So I think if they can fix up their edge defence issues and they can reproduce some of that attacking football that they played tonight, then they put themselves in with a good chance against some good opposition.
0: Dino, who are your 3 best players in the ABC Player of the Year?
1: Yeah, 1 point I've gone Connor Tracy, the fullback for the Bulldogs, 211 running metres, a line break assist, a try himself, and yeah, he's just an effort guy that continues to turn up for his team, so he gets my 1 point. 2 points I'm going Jamin Salmon. I thought his first half was exceptional. Big metres, 146 running metres. He made 35 tackles without a miss. No missed tackles. And, he was outstanding for the Dogs in that middle third of the field. And then for 3 points, I'm going Lockie Galvin.
0: Yeah.
1: He's playing some really good football and, you know, laid on a couple of tries, scored a try himself. That try that he scored is one that you love to see from a half, supporting through the middle when breaks happen, being ready to take those opportunities, and he's done that well. 565 kicking metres. He's their primary kicker. He's taken that responsibility on, and he's still got a lot of work to do in his game, but I thought he was the leader and their best tonight.
0: So 3 to Galvin, 2 to Jamin Salmon, and 1 to Connor Tracy in the ABC Player of the Year, as adjudged by our own Dean Hallertau. The crowd here, 14,711, and the full-time score 44-14. Canterbury Bankstown beating St. George Illawarra for their 11th win of the year and moving from 10th up to 9th, and they're a sniff for finals action. Cameron Serrato's men in 2026. Keep your text coming, 0467 920 222. Paul said, did Stephen Crichton tackle the ref tonight? Not that I could see.
1: Comparatively, he's talking about last week's

0: Oh, right. Sorry.
1: Little bump he had with Ash Klein.
0: Oh, yes. We did that game, didn't we?
1: Yep.
0: That was last week. Goodness me. Great work, lads. Tough day at the office. Love your work, says Kurt in North Brisbane. Roy and HG did predict that the legal buttocks exposure whilst playing rugby league would be demonstrated after Sharks player was busted, exposed while dog walking. Oh, that was Tabby Rudolph. Thank you. You can have that for Roy and HG next week. David Nicar asks, is the plural of catchmans or catchmen? I don't mind that. 0467920222. Let's recap the day because going right back to Hunter Stadium, a second-half blitz from Manly spoiled the party at Newcastle's Old Boys Day. Glenn Lauder has the wrap here alongside Matthew Elliott.
2: Yeah, Spriggy, Newcastle were going for four straight and trying to keep their top four hopes alive, but Manly started beautifully. Clayton Faalolo playing his first game at senior footy at 5'8", raced away and scored the first try in just the second minute. Newcastle got back into the arm wrestle. They scored three tries and led 18 points to six, but then they lost to the sin bin Dominic Young, who also went on report, and Manly scored three tries in 8 minutes before halftime, and that was a real momentum changer, that Dom Young sin binning. Second half, Manly went on with it, 44 points to 24. That ends a six-game losing streak for the Sea Eagles under Kieran Foran, and Matthew Elliott was watching alongside me. That 10 to 15 minute period before halftime, and especially the sin binning, had a really big bearing on not only the result, but the Knights' mentality as well, Matthew.
3: Absolutely, and that's what this result goes down to, or the scoreline in particular. It was the Knights' mindset around. They got in front, and you could see the foot come off the accelerator. It was clearly visible to see that they thought they had the game won. And Manly were just looking for the opportunity to play some really exciting football. And didn't they really live up to that? And Ben Trbojevic in particular, we saw some really entertaining football from both teams. But we just have to say that the Seagulls just executed at another level.
2: And you mentioned before the game, the lack of middles that this Manly side came into the game with. Taniela Paseka out, Ethan Bullimore out, Siwa Takiaho out, and Kobe Hetherington, and that meant that Manly had to look at other strengths. And when you mentioned guys like Ben Trbojevic, well, the other edge back row, Hamale Olakau'atu, was outstanding. And then the outside backs as well. We saw Josh Folletti come into the side, who scores a hat-trick after an injury to Tolu Kola. So Kieran Foran set up this side, you'd have to say, really smartly today, knowing where their strengths and weaknesses were.
3: Yeah, he had to do that. I think Navale coming off the bench really gave them some strike in the middle, or some sting in the middle. He scored a great try. But, yeah, Kieran Foran obviously saw, look, we need to get to edges and get our key players the ball, and did a really good job. And you already went through the personnel that sit there. That's pretty impressive, isn't it? And I think in the second half in particular, Tom Trbojevic linked those two sides sublimely.
2: Well, Manly, they won by 20 points, 44 points to 24. Josh Folletti, who came on in the first half following an ankle injury to Tolu Taukola, ended up with a hat-trick. Clayton Faalolo scored, as did Caleb Navale, Ruben Garrick, Jason Saab and Lehi Hopewadi among their eight try scorers. Jamal Fogarty kicked six from eight. Newcastle's tries came to Fletcher Hunt, a double, as well as Greg Marzu and Dom Young. Sandon Smith kicking four from five. And for Newcastle, Dom Young ended up in the sin bin. He was one of three players put on report alongside Jermaine McEwen and Tyson Frizzell, while Brandon Wakem was put on report for the Manly Warringah Sea Eagles. Clayton Faalolo came back onto the field after a Category 2 HIA, did struggle with a back injury at the back end of the game. Tom Trbojevic got an early mark the last couple of minutes. He picked up what looked to be a very minor ankle injury, but the hamstring seemed to have come through okay. But the bigger worry will be that syndesmosis for Tolu Kola in that first half for the Manly Warringah Sea Eagles. Matthew Elliott, how did your ABC Player of the Year points look?
3: Oh, that's a really good question. 3 points went to Ben Trbojevic. He was absolutely outstanding. Josh Folletti gets my 2 points, scoring a hat-trick when he wasn't even supposed to hit the field. How outstanding is that? And Tom Trbojevic, particularly his second 40 minutes, left me no choice. I had to give him the point.
2: Spriggy, it finished 44 points to 24 in front of a crowd of 24,537 at Hunter Stadium.
0: Thank you, Estee. Thank you, Matthew, there at Hunter Stadium in Newcastle. And at Stadium Australia, another big win for the Warriors, who, by the way, they're equal top. They overcome the Panthers on for and against, and the Roosters, who do have the game in hand tomorrow v West Tigers here at the Sydney Football Stadium. But the Wars are on top for now. That's because they beat South Sydney, and Andrew Moore has the wrap.
1: Brett, it was a really

0: entertaining game as that scoreline of 45-26 would indicate. But it looked like the Warriors were all over South Sydney. They did score the first try through James Fisher-Harris in the sixth minute. And Lekahelseema just, 2 minutes later, they led 12-0 and 26-8 at halftime. In the fifth minute of the second half, Dallin Watney-Zielniak battling a right shoulder injury, a left-handed catch up against his left shoulder, a left-handed put down. His right arm was out of action. And it was a spectacular try scored in the corner to really almost seal the deal at 32-8. But no one told the Rabbitohs because they scored three tries in 12 minutes, including the second try of the night to the King, Alex Johnston, and it got to 32-26. But then the Warriors went bang-bang. Jacob Laban in the 69th minute, Alfiano Camperera in the 74th, and what about Tane Tuapiki, the brilliantly talented young fullback for the Warriors? He kicked 8 out of 8. And Luke Hansen, who played 5-8 tonight in just his second NRL game, potted an 80th-minute field goal. The crowd, 19,531. Louis, that game had some spectacular moments, didn't it?
1: It had everything. Oh, I felt right from the start. It was a really good game of footy. But the way that Wade Egan out of dummy half 40 was brilliant. I thought that their front rows for the Warriors were outstanding. They got off to that great lead. Then you could see the momentum shift and the skill level of South Sydney was brilliant. Matt Duffy's ball skills out wide were really good. I thought also Cody Walker had a really good game. But the Warriors just way too good. I just feel like they got... When their forwards go off the park and their bench come on, they go up another level. So they've got everything covered at the moment, the Warriors.
0: And Michael Carayannis enjoying the game from the ground level. Look, credit to the Rabbitohs. They didn't let the Warriors run away with it when it looked like they may, but it could be a costly loss for them.
2: Yeah, they just score tries in bunches and they have these lapses where, you know, they need to chase points and they were unable to do it to full effect tonight. But I still think that, you know, when Latrell comes back, that hopefully he's back next week, play off the bench for South Sydney, but they need him fit and fire, and they're a completely different proposition because at the moment everything centres around Cody Walker. He's outstanding with the footy. There's not much else there. Matt Duffy plays off the back of that, but it all centres around their number six in Cody Walker.
0: What impressed you most about the Warriors?
2: Oh, they're just so well drilled. Luke Hansen comes in and you wouldn't notice the fact that he's hardly played any first grade, and you know, all the halves that they've got on the sideline there. Then they have the reshuffle with Dallin Watney-Zielniak out. And, you know, their right edge got exposed a couple of times. But they just scramble and compete so well. You love their middles. You got Aaron Clark and then Mitch Barnett, James Fisher-Harris. And Wade Egan, I thought, was sensational in that opening 40 minutes.
0: And again, Luke Lewis, finally. South must be going all right. They got through 80 minutes without... I think their best player, Jai Gray, never got a start.
1: Yeah, absolutely. Look, it's crazy to believe. When you need points too, you think you get Jai Gray on the field, but he just couldn't get him on. But, look, South Sydney, I do believe when Latrell Mitchell comes back, they're going to be a handful. They don't go away. They make you earn everything. So that was a good fight back, but the Warriors just too good.
0: Thank you, Louis. Thank you, Michael Carayannis. In the end, the Warriors winning 45-26, and Luke gave ABC Player of the Year points. 3 points went to Chanel Harris to Vita, the Warriors halfback. 2 to front row Mitch Barnett, and 1 to fullback Tane Tuapiki.
3: Thank you, Andrew. Thank you, Luke. And thank you, Michael. And that is, I know the boys mentioned it there, Dean Hulletau, but Chanel Harris to Vita. It's an amazing form this year, isn't he?
4: Yeah, he's a confidence guy, and the more football that he plays and the more, obviously, performances they as a group string together, the better he looks. And he's taking control of the team at the moment, obviously, with the rotating halves that have had injuries and whatnot. He's had to be the man that steps up and, continues to play well for the Warriors. And it'd be great to see them, you know, challenge come grand final time or through the finals, deep into the finals, and he play a big part in that.
3: By the way, around the grounds, there's some live scores from the AFL. It is three-quarter time. Geelong leads Richmond 101-48, and it's the third quarter in Adelaide where the Crows 72 leads the GWS Giants 56. Back to the rugby league, because the NRLW scores earlier. Round 8, what a game in Newcastle. West Tigers led the Newcastle Knights 20-6 at half-time. The Knights hit back to level the scores at 26-all, and the difference in the end was a Racine McGregor field goal in the 68th minute, so a couple of minutes from full-time. 27-26 West Tigers beating Newcastle. At Belmore, a hat-trick from Crystal Blackwell helped the Canberra Raiders to a crushing 48-4 win over the Bulldogs. That puts the Raiders into the top four for now, although it's a top six.

0: But looking good for finals, the Canberra Raiders women's team. And then in the game here at the Sydney Football Stadium, this was a beauty. 12 tries all up, 6 tries all. Charlize Lloyd Phillips scoring 3 of those for the Cowboys. S.A. Banu also with 2 tries. While the Dragons had 6 different players cross the line but couldn't overcome the Cowboys in pursuit of what was their 3rd win of the season, 32 points to 28. Speaking of around the ground scores, of course, the cricket, can't forget that, because we have coverage continuing tomorrow in Mackay, and Australia is 8 for 165 in reply to Bangladesh's first innings of just 64. So currently Cameron Green's at the crease on 51 not out, with Nathan Lyon, who is on 10. So 8 for 165, leading by 101 on first innings with just those 2 wickets remaining. So 18 wickets falling on day 1 at Harrop Park, Great Barrier Reef Arena in Mackay. And, of course, coverage continues tomorrow morning via ABC Listen, as always. The NRL coverage, of course, will continue tomorrow from midday. Andrew Moore, Luke Lewis and Matthew Elliott, they will be here at the Sydney Football Stadium. They'll do the usual 2-hour pre-game fun. Then at 2 o'clock, it's off to Robina Stadium for the Gold Coast Titans against the Cronulla Sutherland Sharks. Quentin Hull, Clinton Schafowski and Zane Bojack on the call there. And then back to Maury, Louie and Maddie for the Roosters and West Tigers. Roosters can go back on top. That will be played as part of a doubleheader here at the Sydney Football Stadium with the undefeated NRLW Roosters hosting the Warriors. In fact, the Gold Coast is also a doubleheader with the Titans hosting the Brisbane Broncos in the South East Queensland Derby. Massive game too. The Broncos have now slipped down to 5th off the back of results today, but they can claw back to top 2 with a win tomorrow. But later on, following the men's coverage of Roosters Tigers, we'll have the NRLW game in full at 6:15 with Dean Halitau joining Declan Byrne and Bridget Murphy at Shark Park for the Sharks and the Eels. So coverage of 3 games tomorrow, and it all starts from midday Eastern right here. It will be NRL and NRLW Sunday on ABC Sports. So very much looking forward to that. 0467 920 222. Anything clever on the way out? We were all pretty clever, but, you know, thank you, Mike. I mentioned the Caleb Navali story earlier as well. Thank you to those who have sent texts. You can keep those coming tomorrow from midday as well. Thank you, Dean Halitau.
1: Thanks, mate.
0: Thank you to Kanatakarangi. Thank you to our tech, Tim Traeger, who's fantastic as always. To Ned Hall back in the studio. To our entire team, of course, led by Andrew Moore and Ralph Tucker, on deck here tomorrow at the Sydney Football Stadium for midday. So look after the place, Dean. Don't drop any rubbish, okay? Make sure you clean up for the guys tomorrow. And thanks to you, most importantly, for your company across the weekend so far. We'll see you tomorrow right here on the ABC Sport.
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3: Smith takes it to the line, gets it away to Sharp. Numbers here. Fletcher Hunt dummies and goes through. Oh, that is a beautiful sell from Fletcher Hunt. He could sell ice to Eskimos with that dummy. He goes through the gap and he scores 8 metres in from the eastern touchline. Newcastle get 6 again. They spin it from the left to the right. Tom Young's got space. Matthew Elliott is waving ta-da because Tom Young says see you later to everybody and races away and scores for Newcastle. Oh, they go left-hand side. Here is trouble. Tom Trbojevic and Lehi Hopewadi linking up really well on the left. It was back to Tom in the middle. He got a quick play the ball, and he's only been on the field for about 3 or 4 minutes. Josh Belletti, not even that long. Belletti scores the try. Newcastle 20 away from Manly's line. Jermaine McEwen draws the defenders, gets it away to Fletcher Hunt, who scores. 8 metres inside the western touchline. Fletcher Hunt goes over for the Newcastle Knights.
4: Goes to Croker, then Sand and Smith.
3: Ponga loses the ball under pressure from Hopewadi, who's going to race away and put his hand on the ball in the in goal. And I'm going to say score a try.
4: That is what they call a falcon.
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5: Comes left, Harris to beat to the left foot kick from 32 metres out. Pressure on Campbell Graham. Up they go. Oh, has he caught the ball or has it been ripped from him? Lekka Halasima's come away with it. T-R-Y. 3 metres out of the northern end of Wigan. Puts in a step kick. Flying through Barnett. And he gets it down for the try. Oh, brilliant between a hooker and a prop. Try to Mitch Barnett. Brilliant touch from Wade Egan. And Barnett grounds it just in from the in-goal area. Goes left to Vian Wonga. Then a brilliant short ball away. Warriors head over halfway. Can he find him? Oh, oh he can! Iremia Tuava gets the pass on the inside to Chanel Harris to beat her. And it's a try. That is brilliant.
1: Sullivan Walker. Dusty cut out past Johnston. Kicks it on the outside of his boot. The chase is on and it sets up for Cody Walker.
5: Brilliant try. Alex Johnston's not just scoring them, he's setting them up as well. To a peak, he sent the pass away. Iremia Tuava. Then to the left wing, Alfiano Camperera. He borrowed Dylan Whitney's Alesia's cape. He had borrowed it from Superman. And Khan Pereira knows how to score a try. Game, set, bingo. The Warriors are going to win.
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6: Salmon off to Galvin, on to Tracy, to Burton. And Burton goes the rest of the way himself. It was sheer pace and power, and the Dragons' defence could not stop the rollicking legs of Matt Burton. Off to Atkinson, pass left wanting, pounced on by Ferraz, back to Burton, and on the overlap, the Dogs will kill them. They score their fourth try of the night, a second for Matt Burton. That is ugly before half-time for the Red V. Going to ship those numbers wide here. Sully off here to Finge, and Finge does. As they spread that Kennedy defence, very thin. Being a saw a big gap on that far northeastern corner and scores the Dragons' second try of the night. Now Preston back to Tracy, who's gacked in the process but still scores a try. And with his pants down, kicks the ball to the second tier. It wasn't a priority pulling up his pants. He scored the try, the fullback, Connor Tracy. And puts the exclamation point, Dino, on Canterbury's 11th win of the year.
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0: Hello, this is ABC News with David Rowlands. The Home Affairs Minister is pushing more states to join the federal government's gun buyback scheme as the ACT becomes the latest jurisdiction to sign up. Here's political reporter Jack Mackay.
1: The Commonwealth unveiled the scheme in the wake of the Bondi Beach terrorist attack. The ACT today became the second jurisdiction to agree to take part after New South Wales signed up last week. But not all the states and territories are on board, including Queensland. Home Affairs Minister Tony Burke says it's in the national interest for other states to participate.
2: We have designed it in a way that is flexible enough for different jurisdictions to plug into it in slightly different ways.
1: The Commonwealth will fund 75% of the buyback in the ACT.
0: US President Donald Trump has reiterated his belief that Iran would like to make a deal to end the nearly six-month-long war with the United States and Israel, but says it's not ready to make what he calls the right deal. Larry Buttrose has more.
3: It comes as the US says it'll soon announce unprecedented economic sanctions that could impact Iran's most important trading partners, including China. And Mr. Trump warns of economic consequences for any country that provides a lifeline to Iran. Iranian Foreign Ministry spokesperson Esmail Baghaei says the imminent announcement of new sanctions is an assertion of extraterritorial sovereignty over every independent member state of the United Nations and says such secondary sanctions have no foundation in international law.
0: Meantime, the editor-in-chief and the publisher of the US military newspaper Stars and Stripes say they've been fired by the Defense Department on grounds of insubordination. Editor Eric Slavin says he was sacked after speaking out against potential editorial interference from the Pentagon. A correspondent says she's also been sacked 10 days after reporting on living hardships of naval crew members aboard the aircraft carrier USS Abraham Lincoln during its long deployment in the Middle East. A lawyer engaged by a woman involved in the Sydney Swans AFL scandal says his client has had her world turned upside down. Several adult entertainers are understood to have joined players at Melbourne's Pullman Hotel after the Swans win against Essendon last Sunday. Police are investigating an alleged sexual assault at the hotel, which the ABC understands centres on an allegation that a player touched one of the women without her consent. No arrests have been made and no charges have been laid. Slater and Gordon senior lawyer Jackson Penham says his client called police immediately after the alleged incident and has provided a police statement.
4: I can tell you that she's extremely distressed about what has occurred and is receiving support. This morning, we are calling for respect for her privacy and the privacy of the other women involved while the police investigation continues.
0: South Australia's chief vet says the bird flu vaccine has only been given special approval for conservation efforts and is not being used for backyard chickens. The vaccine is available through an emergency permit and has not gone through a full registration process. Dr. Skye Fruin says vaccines are not a silver bullet to curing the influenza, which can mutate and often require multiple doses.
5: So if you've got pet birds, including backyard poultry, your best defence for bird flu remains biosecurity, which is essentially around preventing your birds coming into contact with wild birds, either directly or indirectly.
0: In sport, Australia has rebounded from last week's shock loss to Bangladesh by dominating the opening day of the second cricket test in Mackay. Jim Maxwell reports.
6: It was a remarkable first day of test cricket in Mackay. 18 wickets fell as Australia leads by 101 runs. Mitchell Starc destroyed Bangladesh's innings, a first ball wicket and 6 for 12, queuing a collapse to 64. In reply, Australia was 3 for 118, falling to 8 for 165. A combination of an umpire's LBW call on Smith and some loose shots around Shorful Islam's 6 wickets provided the theatre. A galloping day, with Green surviving on 51 not out, Australia ahead by 101.
0: And in rugby league, Canterbury remains in the hunt for the semi-finals after thrashing St George Illawarra 44-14.
7: Welcome to Nightlife. Great to be back with you this Saturday night. Greta Lee Jackson here. I'm one of the Nightlife producers, filling in for Suzanne this weekend. And we try to ask the big questions on this show, like, why on earth is she playing the theme from Jurassic Park? Well, I'll tell you, we're kicking off tonight's massive lineup of a show with a look at dinosaur movies. And who could forget this dinosaur movie? The one that started my obsession with dinosaurs at 9 years old, an obsession that is still continuing and has now passed on to my two little boys. That's coming up very soon. But I want to know, what are you obsessed with? Call 1-300-800-222 or text me on 0467-922-702. Maybe it's an obsession that started when you're a kid like me, or started a little later for you. Either way, what is your obsession? I want to hear about it. Oh, gosh, that Jurassic Park movie. Music brings back memories for me. And does the name Sophie Hutchings bring back any memories for you? You might remember Sophie when she was on Nightlife a couple of years ago. She's a pianist and composer who specialises in neoclassical music, and she's put together one of our all-time most popular playlists of songs to help you sleep. But tonight, Sophie will be back with another playlist of music to calm you down. And I promise she has chosen some songs that really do work. So let your difficulties drift away with her a little bit later on. And then we'll hear about the latest with what's happening with former Pakistani Prime Minister Imran Khan. And then we'll kick back into party mode when we take a tour of a world-famous room that rocked, Madison Square Garden. Now, speaking of rocking and things we're obsessed with, right now I cannot stop playing this particular song I'm about to play. It's a live recording of Tom Jones performing with Little Richard from an episode of This Is Tom Jones in 1969. We'll have plenty of time to chill out during the calm music playlist. So for now, let's blast one.

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1: Ah, yes. I'm obsessed with that song, obsessed with Little Richard and Tom Jones. What a performance. And I'm also obsessed with dinosaur movies. What is your obsession? 1-300-800-222. Daniel in Albury is obsessed with South Park. Yes, I was a fan for a time. There are some great, great scenes that are very quotable, isn't there, Daniel? And Liz loves dogs, 24 hours a day, 7 days a week, her dogs. Thanks, Liz. But dinosaurs, that has been my thing for a very, very long time, and I was very happy to hear there's a new dinosaur movie at the cinemas out now. The premise is what would happen if dinosaurs turned up in sleepy suburbia. And that's what it's about. It's called End of Oak Street, and it stars Anne Hathaway and Ewan McGregor. I haven't seen it yet because the aforementioned two little kids have sort of prevented that, but I will try soon. But it does feel kind of strange talking about a dinosaur film that doesn't start with the word Jurassic. And I have to say, as a dinosaur fan, the films have kind of let me down lately. But since Steven Spielberg blew audiences away in the 90s, starring, of course, the beloved Sam Neill. The franchise has had exclusive rights to prehistoric beasts, it seems, even if some of the follow-ups have been, not so great. But the Jurassic Park films are not the only dinosaur films out there. We'll hear from one of our resident film and TV critics, Sarah Ward, in just a moment. We're going to look at the evolution of dinosaur films, and if you have any that you want to give a shout out to, that number 1-300-800-222, or you can text 0467-922-702, or you can tell me how many times you've seen Jurassic Park if you want. But let's say hello to Sarah now. Sarah, welcome to Nightlife.
2: Hello.
1: Now, you're a film critic for Screen International. So you know your stuff on all sorts of films, but dinosaur films, is that a special interest?
2: Well, look, I am a fan of dinosaur films, but I think we all are. I mean, we have a huge box office haul for the 7 Jurassic Park and Jurassic World franchise movies so far. I think they've made almost $7 billion across the last 3 decades.
1: Wow.
2: But I think we're all a fan of dinosaur movies because we're all a fan of dinosaurs, even if we think we've grown out of it as a kid. I don't think that's the case. You go to a museum, you see people standing around when, particularly if there's a fossil, a big skeleton, like a T-Rex somewhere, adults are looking at that with their jaws agape just as much as children are. I think, as I said, we all love dinosaurs. We all love dinosaur movies.
1: Yeah, let's have another little jog of the memories from that first Jurassic Park film. This is when Dr. Grant, Sam Neill, is getting his first look at the dinosaurs.
3: How fast are they?
4: Well, we clocked the T-Rex at 32 miles an hour.
5: T-Rex?
4: Mm-hmm.
5: You said you've got a T-Rex?
4: Uh-huh. Say again. We have a T-Rex.
3: Wow.
5: Put your hand between your knees.
3: Dr. Grant, my dear Dr. Sutler, welcome to Jurassic Park.
1: So, like you said, there's been another 6 Jurassic Park films, but none have really lived up to the brilliance of the original, have they? What do you think?
2: Well, I think that's exactly spot on. And interestingly enough, you know, this is a film, the original, based on a 1990 novel by Michael Crichton. And I was doing some reading about him in preparation for this chat. And he's also somebody that said that, you know, when he first started writing the book, he kind of put it aside because he thought there were too many dinosaurs. There was too much kind of dinosaur mania at the time. And he thought it would go away, that it was a fad. And then he realized that no, everybody likes dinosaurs all the time. And he thought first, okay, maybe it's just kids that like it. And then he observed that his daughter was liking dinosaurs before other kids could be telling her about them, and realized, and just as I just said, that you go to a museum, adults are in there too. So you've got this book then written by somebody who really gets the fact that we all love dinosaurs. And then you get a filmmaker like Steven Spielberg who comes along, who apparently he learned of the book while he was talking with Crichton about what would eventually become a different kind of huge 90s era hit, the medical TV series ER, which Crichton created and Spielberg's production company was behind. And Spielberg himself had always wanted to make a dinosaur movie because he was a huge fan of Ray Harryhausen. And, you know, there, kind of from there, the rest is history.
1: We've got a text from John Boy who wants to give a big shout out for the original and the best dinosaur, Godzilla. And he says that Mothra comes in as second best. Thanks, John Boy. Look, it's not all going to be about Jurassic Park films, this discussion, but we sort of have to, you can't not mention it. And I have to say, Sarah, that my heart was absolutely broken by Jurassic World Dominion. I kept saying to myself, it's going to get good. It's going to get good. Oh, please, when is it going to get good? And then when the final big baddie was not a dinosaur, in fact, it was a swarm of giant prehistoric locusts, I thought, well, that's the whole point. We're watching this for the dinosaurs. Where are they? So is Dominion the worst? What went wrong there, do you think?
2: Look, I think it's not great at all. It's a movie that in the lead up, there was so much hype about the fact that they had, you know, the franchise's Holy Trinity back. They had Sam Neill, Laura Dern, Jeff Goldblum all back, all in the same movie. That's worth being excited about. But then around that, for me, that movie borrows so liberally from so many other movies beyond the Jurassic World, Jurassic Park franchise. You've got elements of Star Wars and Bond and Bourne and Taken and Indiana Jones and Alien and The Birds and Austin Powers, even Fast and Furious. I can remember watching it kind of ticking off going, yep, that scene also done in this movie, that scene also done in this other movie. It just felt so generic and kind of rampantly splicing together disparate parts and then reanimating the past, perhaps really fitting given what the films are about. But it really didn't work as much as you wanted it to, because again, Sam Neill, Laura Dern, Jeff Goldblum, all in it together. But I also think Fallen Kingdom, the film before that, was not great either. It gets really schlocky and silly.
1: Mm. And the Fallen Kingdom and Dominion, especially Dominion, feel like a bit of a box-ticking exercise, like you say. How many of these clichés can we hit to be as broadly appealing as possible? And ironically, it ends up not being appealing. But I have to say the first rebirth of the franchise starring Chris Pratt, which I believe was, they all blend into one, don't they? But what I do remember about that one was I really was scared of the big baddie in that one, the Indominus Rex, the T-Rex Raptor hybrid. That I don't want to spoil how

0: that dinosaur story eventually ends, but it's pretty spectacular with another large dinosaur. But I do remember liking that one and holding out hope, but then, yeah, like you say, was disappointed by Fallen Kingdom. But now we've got the end of Oak Street, which is out now, and it's been described as the best dinosaur movie since Jurassic, the original Jurassic Park. I'll just play a bit of the trailer for us.
1: Water's not working.
2: Looks like the whole neighborhood's lost power.
3: I don't need you to worry for me.
4: What the hell is that?
3: I don't want you to tell me it's time to come home.
2: We can't leave.
5: I think that our neighborhood, our house, our whole street has moved.
2: How the hell is that even possible?
6: Get out of there! Run!
7: What the hell's going on?
6: Get inside now!
7: I just heard a gunshot!
0: That was the trailer for the end of Oak Street film, which is out now. You're listening to Nightlife. We're speaking with Sarah Ward, who is a film and TV critic for Screen International. Sarah, what do you think? What's your take on End of Oak Street as a dinosaur film? That's what we're talking about tonight. What's your review?
8: Well, it does stand out in that it does feel rare to get a dinosaur movie in cinemas that doesn't have the word Jurassic in the title. But it's also one where you watch it and you kind of go, I can't believe no one, including the Jurassic Park franchise, did this before, in that it is really a backyard set version of Jurassic Park.
0: Well, they tried. I'll jump in there. This is where my fixation is going to come through, Sarah. I apologize. I'm correcting things. They hinted at it with various scenes. They were in the sequel Lost World, when the T-Rex lands in San Francisco off the back of a boat. There were hints of dinosaurs in backyards and that sort of thing. But actually, as a setting, no, you're correct. Yeah, it wasn't ever done.
8: Because what you get here is, you know, an ordinary American family in 1982 suddenly find that their entire neighborhood has been sent back in time, ripped from its present patch of earth and planted back millions of years ago. And so, of course, that does mean you've got dinosaurs. You've got houses and backyards and roads and cars and pets and people, you know, Anne Hathaway, Ewan McGregor among them. And then you have dinosaurs and these other prehistoric animals roving around these suburban and domestic spaces and doing what they do, which is hunting for their next meal. And it is gripping because there are dinosaur films that have tried to play with this idea in a way before, but this feels as though you are plunged right in it, you know, following these characters do what people do in a lot of dinosaur movies, try and survive this interaction with these prehistoric beasts around all of these incredibly recognizable everyday, you know, spaces. It's also a film that does two things. It really appreciates the awe and the wonder and the terror that we have for dinosaurs. It isn't afraid to recognize that there's something pretty ridiculous about even contemplating humans and dinosaurs being in the same space, because it'd never work out well for humans as well. So it's a film that can be quite tense and has some, you know, great dinosaur attack moments, but also has a sense of humor and knows exactly what it's doing. It's a really nice balancing act from the filmmaker behind this, David Robert Mitchell. But it is also a movie that, you know, more than once tonight, the name Steven Spielberg is going to come up, because this is a film that, you know, does take cues not only from the Jurassic Park movies, but elsewhere across Steven Spielberg's filmography, because he was a director who, as I said, really wanted to make a dinosaur movie. And you can kind of see elements across his filmography, making a creature feature to begin with Jaws. He makes a whole trilogy of films about an archaeologist with the Indiana Jones movies. You know, he gets humans interacting with creatures that we can't really interact with normally. Aliens in Close Encounters of the Third Kind and E.T. feels like his path was leading to Jurassic Park. And here with the end of Oak Street, you also have a filmmaker that's taking, you know, kind of owing a debt to a lot of movies along that path, also working with a producer in J.J. Abrams, who also has films that owe a debt to Spielberg. So you kind of just have this influence upon influence upon influence really snowballing and ending up with this movie that loves the movies that's come before it, loves what it's doing, and also loves films about dinosaurs and has a lot of fun, but takes it, you know, that right balance of seriously, but also knowing there's a bit of silliness to it as well.
0: I do want to let John Boy know that we have a little bit of Godzilla discussion and clips coming up for him. So stick around for that, John Boy. But first, let's go back a bit. You mentioned Ray Harryhausen earlier and his, well, let's talk about his approach to dinosaur films. At the time, how did the tech go down with viewers, and how long ago was this?
8: So we're looking at, you know, from the late 40s onwards, really. You know, he's a special effects whiz, an animator who himself was inspired by somebody else doing the same job, Willis H. O'Brien, who is a special effects creator who made some of the first dinosaur movies, shorts, and also features, either as a director or doing special effects. In 1925, there's a movie called The Lost World, no relation to the first Jurassic Park sequel, but obviously you can tell where it's gotten its name. Then O'Brien worked on a little film called King Kong, which has some dinosaur scenes in it. And then Harryhausen is not just a fan of his, but then gets to work with him on the ape-related Mighty Joe Young, but then also the dinosaur sequence in a movie in 1956 called The Animal World. And then you get films on his resume like 1 Million Years BC and The Valley of Guangai, and, you know, very much putting his model-based, stop-motion-based approach to dinosaur animation to the fore, which at the time was, you know, it was pioneering. It was the best special effects that you could get, remembering this is a time before CGI, before people even, you know, had conceived of the idea of having computers that they could use in their daily lives. And even though, you know, you look at it now and they feel a product, those effects feel a product of their time, you still have to appreciate how groundbreaking they were for that time and how effective they are as well.
0: Obviously, the tech has moved on so much from that original stop motion. But I will say, stop motion still has a place. Like, I remember loving Wallace and Gromit when that came, and my kids love the subsequent films and the older ones as well. And, you know, anything like Teletubbies and all those kind of shows by that creator, the stop motion still has an appeal, I think. But how does 1 million years BC... from Ray Harryhausen hold up as a film and a dinosaur film?
8: Look, it's interesting because it's not a fantastic film, but it's also not terrible. And the animation in it that's used for the special effects does still hold up. It does still look excellent within the scope of this film. You know, you do have a movie. It itself is a remake because so much in the dinosaur realm is either nodding backwards or remaking something that's gone before, or, you know, remaking it without doing so officially. And I think it works. You do have to get past things like, you know, Raquel Welch's Fur Bikini. There are some moments in it that don't quite land, but there are some parts with the special effects as well that were technically quite difficult to get, you know, to use these models in a way that it seems to you watching that dinosaurs are plucking a man out of water or picking up and flying off with Raquel Welch. Again, in, you know, the early 60s, not a particularly easy thing to do with the effects available at the time. And stands up, even if the movie itself, I think, a bit hit and miss.
0: You mentioned King Kong earlier. So if we're on the topic of special effects, some outdated, let's say, the different variations of King Kong, where did dinosaurs fit into this movie whenever it may have been made, the different versions of King Kong?
8: We have three big versions of it. And right in the beginning, 1933, we see dinosaurs on Skull Island, including after King Kong captures the actress and Darrow. You have men fighting a Stegosaurus and a Brontosaurus. Kong himself fights a T-Rex. You have a Pteranodon trying to fight fly away with Anne, something that 1 million years BC nods to when it has a similar kind of scene. Then we get in 1976 a remake with Jeff Bridges, Charles Grodin, and Jessica Lange, no dinosaurs.

0: humanity can have on nature.
1: And can you watch it now and take it seriously?
0: Look, I think you can because I think you need to. I think one, the story still holds up so much so that we have had it repeated, at several different times. But two, you need to think about the effects and the film in its historical context. The effects that were used on King Kong by O'Brien were the finest of their time. It wasn't like there were more advanced techniques available and he chose not to. And so I think you need to watch these movies with that in mind. I don't think modern audiences always do. I've been to some pretty, packed screenings of films like King Kong, films like The Birds by Alfred Hitchcock, with audiences laughing at the special effects. And I think, maybe that's just a discomfort with the fact that, that's what was available to filmmakers at the time. But I think it's better to reflect on how far special effects have come since, particularly since the computer-generated imagery has become an industry standard, and also still appreciating how effective these movies are with their effects at the time. The original King Kong is effective. It has stood the test of time for a reason, working with what was available to the special effects crew at the time.
1: You're listening to Nightlife. We're speaking with Sarah Ward, going into the world of dinosaur movies and, I guess, dinosaur-adjacent creature movies. Sarah, I'm reflecting on something right now as you're speaking. The fact that we're talking about King Kong and Godzilla when we're also talking about dinosaur movies, it sort of says that technically dinosaurs are monsters for monster movies. It's not so much a dinosaur movie as a monster movie. I just had that thought. Is it correct?
0: I think so. In the same way that Jaws for Steven Spielberg, from Steven Spielberg, that's a monster movie. It just happens to be a big shark and something much more relatable than something fantastical. It's interesting, on Jurassic Park, Steven Spielberg was so committed to realism, and that's the reason why the effects look just phenomenal. But he made certain that you weren't allowed to refer to the dinosaurs in Jurassic Park among the crew and cast. They weren't creatures, they weren't monsters, they were animals. But generally, and he still does use them in that, menacing way there, but they generally are the big bad in a type of monster movie, which is interesting because they're just being who they are. Dinosaurs can't help it, especially dinosaurs that have been genetically reanimated in modern times around humans that they've never interacted with, because despite what something like 100 million years BC says, humans and dinosaurs didn't exist at the same time. So dinosaurs are just doing their thing and humans are in the way. We probably shouldn't use them as monsters the way that we do in films, but you're right, they are used as monsters in movies.
1: That's fascinating. I never knew that about Spielberg's "don't call them monsters" rule. That's interesting. Some kind words for you, Sarah, on the text line from Sean. He says, "I've just turned the radio on, and Sarah Ward is doing movie reviews. I love her storytelling." So there you go, Sarah.
0: Thank you very
1: So
0: much.
1: your storytelling is good. The subsequent Jurassic Park storytelling, maybe not so much. So let's talk about Godzilla. Why do you consider this part of the dinosaur film genre?
0: Look, I think, one, yes, Godzilla is a fictional creature, but so clearly inspired by dinosaurs and prehistoric reptiles, design-wise, that they were a specific inspiration. And if you take those really real animals and then filter them through, in the 1950s in Japan, fears of what the nuclear age with the bombings in World War II was awakening in people. And this is what you get. And so you get Godzilla, even at his most rampaging and violent, being this villain. But again, doing what he does, like dinosaurs do. Godzilla didn't ask to be created or awakened, just like the world didn't ask for, nuclear power to wreak such havoc during war. And so you have this franchise of films, particularly the Japanese films, which, there's over 30 of them. The 34th film in the Japanese films that is going to come out in November this year, Godzilla Minus Zero. You have these movies that are, working on all of these levels, and I think it's impossible not to see them as dinosaur movies. Again, fantastical dinosaurs, yes, but even just looking at him, he's a dinosaur.
1: Yes, he is.

0: I do really remember enjoying the 1998 Godzilla movie with Matthew Broderick in the lead. That was fun. I mean, I was, gosh, what, 13, 14, so it was probably that's why. But I thought that was pretty good. What do you think?
1: Look, I don't think that one holds up very well.
0: Oh, well.
1: This is a huge franchise. You have, as I said, all of those Japanese films. And before the one that comes out this year, the one before that won an Oscar. First time that a Godzilla movie has won an Oscar for, of course, special effects. Then more recently, you've got that 98 American film, but we've also had five American films in what they're calling the Monsterverse. A sixth one comes out next year, Godzilla X Kong Supernova, which was shot in Australia. And so this is then, I mean, there was the third ever Japanese Godzilla movie was a King Kong versus Godzilla movie. But you are then getting this kind of meeting of worlds, this meeting of Kong Skull Island with its dinosaurs right back in 1933, and this giant Japanese beast that's a response to what Japan went through in World War II, bringing them together now in American movies that have had their ups and downs, but are generally good, and also have a really great TV offshoot as well with another one, a spin-off from that to come. So that it is huge and there's so much to it. And I think the more recent ones definitely make the Matthew Broderick movie look not too good at all.
0: Mind you, I haven't watched it in many, many years. I have to give it another spin. Sarah, John wants to know if lagoon monsters count.
1: Look, I think it depends on how they look. And, you know, there are kind of variations of lagoon monsters. And there you're probably going more, you know, things are getting influenced by stuff like the Loch Ness Monster instead. So probably not. But there mm-hmm. are aquatic dinosaurs. So I think it probably just depends, again, what they look like and how dinosaur-like you feel they are.
0: Just going back to what you were saying about post-war anxieties appearing in the Japanese versions of Godzilla, do you know much about animes, like prominent animes that have in recent years?
1: Well, I know a decent amount.
0: The Attack on Titan is very similar. It's giants, so this mythical city is being attacked by horrific giants. You know how some of these animes are, well, they're animated, but that's violent, the most violent thing you've ever seen. But that sort of reminds me of Godzilla. It's this big, large threat that you can't communicate with, and that sort of, I don't think it's a dinosaur. I mean, I don't think it's a, well, I guess it's a monster series, an animated series. And we can't forget animations when it comes to dinosaur films, because one of the most famous dinosaur films was, of course, The Land Before Time. Let's hear a little bit of that one.
2: Dear sweet little foot, do you remember the way to the Great Valley?
3: I guess so. But why do I have to know? You're going to be with me.
2: I'll be with you. Even if you can't see me.
3: What do you mean, if I can't see you? I can always see you.
2: Littlefoot, let your heart guide you. It whispers. So listen closely.
0: So that's Littlefoot finding his gravely injured mother, and that's her final words to him. Sarah, honestly, I don't know if you're my vintage, but that puts a lump in my throat. I know it's a cartoon film for children, but I just feel they did things differently in the 90s and 80s with the stories in the animated films for kids.
1: Well, I completely agree. I saw this as a very small child, and I think if you first saw this as a very small child, especially around when it came out, which I did, you'll never forget it. So one of the fun things, I'm going to mention Steven Spielberg again. He is one of the producers of this, and the whole pitch originally for this movie from him was Bambi with dinosaurs. And you can see that in the way that it works in the story. You know, everybody does have this emotional connection to this movie because it is incredibly sad. And you do feel for the situation that Littlefoot's in. Everybody knows what happens in Bambi with Bambi's mum. So making that comparison here, even if you haven't seen The Land Before Time, you can connect the dots. there's such a sweetness to this movie too, and it looks really beautiful, really gorgeous animation. And it's also doing something that dinosaurs don't do. These dinosaurs are relatable characters. They're not villains. They're not the bad guys. And it is a movie that then taps into that fascination that Michael Crichton recognized that we have from a young age with dinosaurs, but says, hey, these dinosaurs can be characters that we can just spend time with that aren't scaring anybody. So much so that this is a huge franchise. Back in, you know, the 80s and 90s, big Disney hits always had direct-to-DVD sequels. These days, they end up on cinema in cinemas or on streaming. This isn't a Disney movie, but from 1995 to 2016, there have been 13 sequels to The Land Before Time. Probably haven't seen any of them. I've only ever seen the
0: first. No, I have. Do you know I have? Because my youngest brother loved them.
1: Oh,
0: and
1: wonderful.
0: He was so little that he couldn't tell how much lower quality they were than the cinematic release of the first Land Before Time. And another brother used to give him a bit of a hard time about it.
1: Oh, look, in my house, the films that were always on repeat in the early 90s were the Teenage Mutant Ninja Turtle films. So,
0: oh, yes.
1: Look, every family has their, like, one or two movies where, especially in the VHS age, those tapes just got worn out. And this franchise, though, so hugely popular. And I think if it hadn't been as popular, we wouldn't have had quite a number, or we wouldn't have had dinosaur elements in a number of things that came afterwards. You think about the Toy Story films, and they have a dinosaur toy character, Rex. We had the fifth one of those just this year. Ice Age movies, of course, you know, get into the dinosaur realm, and we're getting a new one of those called Boiling Age next year. But then you even have things like the Super Mario movies, although Yoshi only shows up in the sequel, which was out this year. But, you know, you do have all of these things deciding for children they're going to tap into dinosaurs. Next month we're getting a Paw Patrol movie that's Paw Patrol the Dino Movie. Oh. So, big business.
0: Don't get me started on Paw Patrol.
1: I think, though, if The Land Before Time wasn't the phenomenon it was, maybe we wouldn't have, you know, dinosaurs as elements in so many of these other franchises.
0: Now, you just mentioned Super Mario Brothers, the live action one, and also the one that just came out. So let's the 2023 film, I want to play you a clip of Princess Daisy meeting Yoshi, who is, of course, in the Mario universe, the dinosaur character, and she's meeting Yoshi under Dennis Hopper's King Koopa watch.
3: You're a...
4: Go ahead and say it. Dinosaur. Yoshi is a pet of the royal family. You may pet him. Just, don't move your hands around like a small, wounded animal.
3: You must be the great Koopa.
4: That I am. Ruler of all that you see. A few miserable streets and an endless desert.
3: You've done a lovely job.
4: Well, thank you.
0: So, what do we think of that one? Is Yoshi? I mean, is it valid? Is it classified as a dinosaur for a dinosaur film, or is it a video game film, isn't it?
1: Well, it's a video game film, but it is a dinosaur film because, you know, in the games, Yoshi is a dinosaur, and apparently,
0: oh, yeah, yep. So is Bowser, isn't he? Is he a dinosaur?
1: Well, the thing with the Koopas is they're more turtle-like. And so that's one of the interesting things that the live-action movie
0: does. Of course he is.
1: Does.
0: They have shells. They have I played so much Mario. Why did I think he was...
1: But that's the thing. These movies, right? So this one movie with Dennis Hopper that we heard there, what it does is it decides that when the dinosaurs were wiped out, a few survived and went to an alternate universe and then evolved. And they evolved into human-like creatures. So King Koopa in this, played by Dennis Hopper, even though Koopas are turtles in the games, is evolved from a dinosaur, lives in a city called Dinohattan, and then has Yoshi as a pet. So this is a movie that 1993 was not afraid to get weird with adapting a video game, which wasn't as common as it is these days. And it is a movie that does come out at a time where you have things like Tim Burton's Batman movies and Teenage Mutant Ninja Turtle movies as well, where, you know, leaning a bit more into fantasy in these kind of things, you know, was perhaps more par for the course. And a movie that this movie came out 2 weeks before the original Jurassic Park, completely dwarfed by it.
0: Oh, sorry, I gave the wrong year. It wasn't 2023. Someone's written there for me and I'm just reading it, but I know, yeah, I know what you mean. Yes, before the first Jurassic Park in the, what was it,
1: 1993. Yeah. And so, but as I said, it is something that kind of decides, all right, it's going to go its own way. I read that the team behind this, you know, the effects team, they obviously knew Jurassic Park was in the works. And so they decided purposely to veer away from realism, to have a bit more fun with it. And there are techniques that they use, very technical special effects techniques that were pioneering in their own way. But compare This Is a Dinosaur Movie to Jurassic Park. And, you know, Jurassic Park makes you feel as though you are literally watching dinosaurs. You know it's a movie, but they look so fantastic through a combination of animatronics and CGI that was pioneered for it to be as realistic as Steven Spielberg was adamant it had been. And then you get the Super Mario Brothers movie, which is a whole lot more sillier and not trying to be, you know, photorealistic. And so they are kind of two sides of the same coin, but a really interesting way at looking at how do you bring dinosaurs to the screen? Because before you had Jurassic Park level special effects, in that time between Roy Harryhausen models and Jurassic Park, how did you make them stand out, look realistic, not look a bit cartoonish and silly? It was definitely a problem for special effects teams just because the technology wasn't there to make it look like real life.
0: I'm glad you clarified earlier that Koopas are in fact turtles, the Koopas from the Mario universe. Speaking of turtles, Sean also says that he saw the animation The Red Turtle, and it was a fascinating, simple animated story. I will have to check that out, Sean. I've not heard of that one.
1: It's partly, so it's a French-Japanese co-production.
0: Oh.
1: And on the Japanese side, it is Studio Ghibli. And when we were talking before about Japanese animation and reacting to the war, they have some films that definitely do that, including what I think is their best movie called Grave of the Fireflies, which is just heartbreaking.
0: Oh, I know. Oh, that one.
1: To watch that movie, but built into Japanese cinema is obviously this reckoning with the war, because how could it not be? But, you know, you watch any Japanese animation and you're in for a treat. Absolutely. So I'm up there with The Red Turtle. Not related to dinosaurs.
0: No, I know, but this is what happens when you start talking about movies, isn't it? It goes in all sorts of directions. And, you know, I'm not going to describe the one particularly traumatic scene in Grave of the Fireflies. Again, I'll remind everyone that it is animated, but that takes the themes going on in Land Before Time to a whole other level. Just traumatic, but, you know, a fantastic, fantastic Japanese film. Well, from the very, very serious to the very, very silly, Sarah. We're speaking with Sarah Ward, who is a film critic all about dinosaur films. Sarah, tell us about Tammy and the T-Rex.
1: This is a movie really unlike anything else we've been talking about. And that's saying something, given that we have been talking about a really wide-ranging array of dinosaur films. So it's a horror comedy that looks like it was made for about $5 and knows it. It's a B-movie, but even B-movie might be being a bit too kind. And one of the reasons it keeps earning attention after the 90s when it was made is because it stars Denise Richards and Paul Walker, and it involves putting Paul Walker's brain in a dinosaur. Yes, really.
0: Okay.
1: So it was the third credit for both of them at the time, very young in their careers. And you've got the future Bond girl and the future Fast and Furious star playing a high school couple who they have her ex, Billy, complicating their love. He's a bit of a thug. He's so enraged about Tammy moving on that he takes Michael, Paul Walker's character, leaves him in a wild animal park where he's attacked by lions, then ends up comatose in a hospital. And then there's a kind of scheming doctor called Dr. Wackenstein, not a nod to Dr. Frankenstein at all, takes his brain and then puts it into a robotic T-Rex. And then this T-Rex, though, it's thinking like the human character. One, wants revenge for the guy that put him in this situation, and two, wants to reunite with his girlfriend, yes, as a dinosaur. So it's ridiculous. It's obviously just flat out ridiculous. And the story behind it is pretty ridiculous as well. So the filmmaker behind this, Stuart Raffel, who beforehand had made Mac and Me, which is pretty much an E.T. ripoff, so Steven Spielberg again. And he was approached by a man who owned some theaters in South America and had an animatronic T-Rex with eyes and arms and a head that moved, and said, hey, why don't we make a movie with this? Except they only had 2 weeks, and then this animatronic was being sent to a park in Texas. So this director spent a week writing the script and then shot this movie incredibly quickly, apparently all in locations within 25 minutes of his own house. And it is a ridiculous mess, but it is also a movie that sometimes it's just so bad and stupid that it is very entertaining, even if you're watching it now. And it's really self-aware of that fact. And it does come at a time where other movies were getting, you know, around 1994, that were putting teens in really heightened or fantastical, you know, sci-fi leaning situations with stuff like the Bill and Ted films and Buffy the Vampire Slayer as a movie, the Teen Wolf movies, Weird Science. We just had Encino Man a couple of years before this came out. So it's pretty par for the course, but it's the worst of the bunch. But it's also just ridiculous that everyone needs to watch it once. But just don't say you haven't been warned that it's terrible, but you'll also laugh a whole lot of the way through it.
0: Well, let's get a sense of just how ridiculous this film is. Tammy and the T-Rex, here's a little bit of the trailer.
5: This Tyrannosaurus Rex just wants to be a party animal. Even when you tell the truth, nobody believes it anymore.
6: It was a dinosaur.
7: What? It's more than a machine with a brain. I mean, it is a machine with feelings. We are on the brink of something special.
8: We are going to be immortalized.
6: Is that really you in there? Oh, Michael, what have they done to you?
9: Oh, you poor thing. You gone crazy.
6: Byron, I am not going crazy. This is just a little hard to explain.
0: Yeah, even the voiceover, it's a vibe, isn't it? You can sort of imagine it.
1: It is indeed. And I do appreciate the fact that, you know, in the movie, the dinosaur is a robot as well. They're trying to make it come to life with a human brain. I like the fact that they've gone, all right, we've got this animatronic dinosaur. We're not going to try and pass it off as a real dinosaur. Probably the smartest move they've made with this. There's nothing quite like this film, but it does demonstrate, one, as storytellers, filmmakers are so drawn to wanting to bring dinosaur stories to the screen that they will put something this crazy and follow the path as crazy to get this movie to the screen as happened. And now we have, yeah, Tammy and the T-Rex again, nothing like it. It's an outlier in dinosaur movies, but I'm also glad it exists.
0: You're listening to Night Live. We're speaking with Sarah Ward, who is a film critic for Screen International, all about dinosaur movies. I am obsessed with Jurassic Park. I have been since I was 9 years old, and I still want to hear about your obsessions. 1-300-222. I forgot the number for a second. That's crazy. You had 1-300-800-222. 1-300-800-222. What are you obsessed with? We have Liz is obsessed with her dogs. Daniel is obsessed with South Park. John Boy's got a fondness for Godzilla. And I would like to give a shout out to Ian because he's got an obsession with it's outlined by Glenn Campbell in a song, I Knew Jesus Before He Was a Star. Okay, Ian, I promise you I'm going to play that for you at some point, hopefully before the end of the hour. But before we do that, I think we need to just double check. Is there any dinosaur film of note that we haven't covered? First of all, I didn't realize there were so many, Sarah, but any worthy mentions before we say goodbye?
1: I think that there was a film a couple of years ago, back in 2023, called 65. And the whole idea of this movie is really Adam Driver fights dinosaurs. And I think those four words are a pretty good sell. The film itself doesn't turn out as entertainingly as you would hope. And it's a shame because it's got a couple of directors, Scott Beck and Brian Woods, who as writers, they wrote A Quiet Place, which became a huge hit. But, and this is a movie, though, that it owes a few more debts to too many places. You know, you are thinking of the Jurassic films here, but also Predator and Alien movies, even something like Planet of the Apes. But the idea of Adam Driver fighting dinosaurs is not a bad one. And this is a movie that it's not terrible. It just should be better than it is. There's also some pretty good dinosaur TV shows. Yes. From across.
0: Yes, there's a text here. There's a text here that says 90s was huge for dinosaurs. I know you're talking movies, but remember the TV series Dinosaurs? Yes, I do. Should we talk about that quickly?
1: Well, absolutely. I mean, if you were alive then and I was to say the words "not the mama," you will absolutely get flashbacks to dinosaurs. This series, a Jim Henson idea. You know, he had the idea to make this series showing how broadly he would think about puppetry beyond stuff like The Muppets and Fraggle Rock and his involvement in Sesame Street. And when he first had it, people thought it wouldn't work. Then The Simpsons became a hit. And even though TV comedies about families, including in some pretty weird and wonderful situations, weren't new, you know, we just had ALF as a big hit on TV. But once The Simpsons was a hit, a network was willing to give dinosaurs a go. And it is, you know, a family sitcom, but the family are dinosaurs back, you know, 60 million plus years ago when Earth is just one continent. And so you're spending time with them as the Sinclair family. This was a huge show and had some decent actors involved in terms of voice work. Future Arrested Development star Jessica Walter voices the mother.
0: Wow.
1: And the way that it ended, this is one of those TV shows that people will always talk about the ending of this because we all know what happened to the dinosaurs. And this is a series that doesn't shy away from it. It did have environmental themes throughout it. And in that last episode, it gets bleak and grim, even though it's a family-friendly sitcom that was very entertaining, very lively all the way throughout. This is such a bold project from kind of go to woe that you can't talk about dinosaurs without talking about this. And, you know, the type of show that most of it you probably really loved. If you were too young and you watched that final episode, it might have even given you a few nightmares.
0: Yeah, it's gone down in TV history as quite of the most depressing sitcom endings of all time, actually. Now, Richard has just scraped in there with a good suggestion. Walking with Dinosaurs 3D in 2013 used real 3D glasses. Oh, that's a good one. That's a faux nature documentary, computer generated a nature doco, I think. Is that right?
1: And it started on TV and then we had the film, and I believe they also did kind of live touring versions. But if you want to watch a nature documentary about dinosaurs, a couple of years back, Prehistoric Planet, which had the brilliant idea of what's the one thing that everybody wants in a documentary about dinosaurs? David Attenborough. So you have this brilliant photorealistic dinosaur footage that looks like it would be in any other David Attenborough documentary, except, of course, it's all of the creatures are CGI because there weren't cameras all of those years ago. And then you have David Attenborough narrating as he would any other nature documentary. It's such a wonderful pairing and it really works. And this is a series that I think has really raised the bar even beyond the Jurassic Park and World films as to how dinosaurs can look on screen. I think even the last couple of Jurassic World movies kind of suffered in comparison, but David Attenborough and dinosaurs, match made in heaven. This is a really wonderful series.
0: You know what, Sarah, they told me there was not an hour's worth of chat in dinosaur films. I am so, so happy you proved that wrong. Thank you so, so much for joining us. It's been really wonderful speaking with you.
1: Thanks so much for having me.
0: That's Sarah Ward there. She is a film critic for Screen International. We've been talking dinosaur films and things you're obsessed with, because that's something I'm obsessed with. Ian, I think we've got enough time for Glenn, for you.

0: Len, that's a banger. Len Campbell, Jesus Before He Was a Star. Thank you so much for telling us to play that. Now, coming up, you loved her when she brought us music to help you.
1: ABC News with Andrew Kaloupas. The Home Affairs Minister Tony Burke says the government's gun buyback scheme is in the national interest. So far, New South Wales and the ACT are the only two jurisdictions to commit to the buyback amid reluctance from the other states and the Northern Territory to sign on. The ACT came on board after the Commonwealth agreed to pay 75% of the administration cost of the scheme and all of the cost of destroying the submitted weapons. The buyback was initiated in the wake of last December's Hanukkah terrorist attack at Bondi, in which 15 people were killed. Tony Burke says the government realises not all jurisdictions want to join the buyback.
2: So we're realistic. States will make, and jurisdictions and territories will make their own decisions. But it is in the national interest. It is absolutely in the national interest that those particular sorts of firearms were reclassified. They have a valid use for sporting shooters, for farmers and things like that, but for recreational, you know, for people who lived in the suburbs of Sydney as recreational shooters, there's no way those sorts of firearms should have been available.
1: A lawyer representing a third woman involved in the Sydney Swans sexual assault scandal says a potential civil lawsuit is being considered. Here's Yvette Gray.
3: Law firm Slater and Gordon say they've been engaged by a woman who joined players at Melbourne's Pullman Hotel after the Swans win against Essendon last Sunday. Police are investigating an alleged assault at the hotel, which the ABC understands centres on an allegation a player touched one of the women without her consent. No arrests have been made and no charges laid. The law firm's Jackson Pannon says his client has made a formal statement and continues to assist police and is exploring compensation options.
4: She's extremely distressed about what has occurred and is receiving support.
3: He also appealed for privacy for all the women involved.
1: One Nation leader Pauline Hanson will apply to the High Court to try to overturn a ruling that found she racially discriminated against Green Senator Maureen Faruqi. The federal court last month rejected a similar appeal. Senator Hanson says she will not be silenced and will take her fight as far as she can. Victorian Homicide Squad detectives have charged a man with murder after a woman was located dead inside a home in Ferntree Gully in Melbourne's Outer East. Police were called to the property Friday morning and found a 30-year-old woman who could not be revived. A 45-year-old man who was known to the woman was arrested nearby. He's appeared at the Melbourne Magistrates Court via audio-visual link on Saturday and was remanded in custody to appear again in February, charged with one count of murder. After days of intensive talks, the US and Canada have failed to reach a trade deal. US tariffs of 50% on almost $30 billion worth of Canadian goods have now come into effect. With more, the BBC's Sean Dilley.
5: Levies had been due to start from the 19th of August, but that deadline was temporarily paused after President Trump said a deal was close. Last night, Canada's Prime Minister Mark Carney blamed last-minute changes by the US, which he said called into question the reliability of any deal. In response, the US accused Canada of setting new demands and walking back on commitments. The collapse of negotiations mean that from today, dairy products, wine and cement join aluminium and steel on the list of Canadian imports subject to a 50% tariff.
1: Rescuers in Ukraine have worked through the night to search for survivors in the wreckage of a shopping centre hit by a deadly Russian drone strike. 16 people were killed and 130 injured in the busy mall in Kryvyi Rih, with 9 people still missing. Both sides, meanwhile, continued to trade strikes overnight, with Ukrainian attacks said to have killed at least 4 people in Russia and 2 people reported dead in Kyiv. To sport, and in the NRL, the Canterbury Bankstown Bulldogs have kept their finals hopes alive after a 44-14 win over St George Illawarra. Here's Brett Sprigg.
6: At the Sydney Football Stadium, the Dragons couldn't hang on to the football and couldn't stop the Bulldogs running in 4 first-half tries, 2 of which were scored by Matt Burton. From 24-0 at the break, Burton was also sin-binned in the second half, and the Dragons scored 2 consolation tries during that period, both to Matt Fingay. The loss was further soured by a calf injury for hooker Jacob Little. Earlier, the Warriors went to top spot on the ladder after a 45-26 defeat of South Sydney. And in Newcastle, Manly Warringah's second half blitz of the Knights saw them get home 44 points to 24. Brett Sprigg, ABC Sport, Sydney.
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0: Welcome back, Nightlifers. Greta Lee Jackson with you tonight, filling in for Suzanne this weekend. I hope you're having a nice and relaxing Saturday night, and it's about to get a whole lot more relaxing because you're about to float away into the dreamy world of ambient new classical music with pianist and composer Sophie Hutchings. She has some tracks for you that I would describe as sublime. So that's coming up next. And then it'll be the pop quiz, so make sure you call to play after the news. Then we'll be heading to Pakistan for an update on the latest with Imran Khan. And then, as part of our new series, Rooms That Rocked, I want to take you to one of the most legendary rocking rooms ever. Well, it's a bit bigger than a room. The world-famous Madison Square Garden for a peep into its history and memorable moments. And if you stick with me, maybe we can make some of our own here on Nightlife on your ABC.
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0: However you're feeling tonight, whatever kind of stresses you've dealt with this week, by the end of this hour, I can almost guarantee you're going to be feeling a whole lot calmer. Because certain types of music can have that effect on our brain and our bodies. I'm talking about music like this.

0: Now, don't drift off just yet, but I could certainly say I feel better already. That's called Gathering Dusk, and its composer Sophie Hutchings specialises in this peaceful style of music. And Sophie is here to share more of this kind of music that soothes the soul for us tonight. Now, Sophie is a classical pianist and composer who has released multiple albums and won ARIA awards for them. Her latest album is called Become the Sky, a meditative album that's made up of piano-led tracks, all recorded in a single take. Longtime nightlifers might also recall that Sophie has previously acted as our guide to the felt piano through the worlds of neoclassical music, as well as providing an excellent playlist to help us all sleep better. That was a few years ago, and the world has only become more hectic and intense, so we thought we could do with some more suggestions of therapeutic music from Sophie tonight. Sophie, welcome back to Nightlife.
1: Thanks for having me, Greta. It's lovely to be here on a Saturday evening.
0: Oh, wonderful to have you. Now, Sophie, the last time you were on Nightlife, you talked us through music to help people sleep. Now, tonight we don't want to send people to sleep. We want you to keep on listening to Nightlife, please, but we do want to delve into the world of calming music. What in a piece of music makes you calmer, would you say?
1: Oh, that's a really interesting question. I mean, it's so amazing to have learned what is actually going on in the background when we're listening to this sort of calming music. I guess it's like, you know, it's the fluid acoustic frequencies, the sustained tones. Often I find repetitive motifs and then soundscapes sitting underneath. When they're all melded together, it has this very gentle effect. And often, I mean, I didn't realize this before until I started looking into it, being an ambassador for World Sleep Day. I've learned a lot that, you know, studies have found that when we're listening to these gentle, repetitive tones and, you know, the beautiful overlays of this kind of wordless music a lot of the time, the brain starts to interpret these physiological signals as, you know, evidence that, you know, danger has passed. And so it's signaling all these adrenal glands to just slow down. And so I guess it's the pensiveness in the music too. I think, you know, when we're listening to upbeat music, that's great. It has its time and its place. But when you're listening to this kind of the dulcet tones of this music, there's this kind of soothingness to it where the brain actually has time to process emotions instead of having to decode dense information, which we're continually doing.
0: Let's start with your selected tracks for tonight's playlist. And the first one is Dawn Chorus by John Hopkins.

0: That's Dawn Chorus by John Hopkins. Now, that's a really peaceful track and not a lot of different instrumentation, I'm guessing. I can hear piano. Mm. Yeah, and also, I can also hear the pedal almost.
1: I thought this was a nice soft launch to open the evening with this style. It's a very actually popular approach to my genre in the modern neoclassical or alternative classical, however you want to term it. But with this, you hear all that. And in my genre, it's very popular. We don't always do it, but with these particular very minimalistic, stripped back ambient piano tracks, it's very popular to use close miking techniques. And when you do this, it captures this great ambient room noise and you hear all the physical strokes to create that very intimate tactile atmosphere. It's almost like you feel like you're lying in the room. I get so moved by this style. It's incredibly warm and it's very popular in my genre to just, it's all about the space. And I remember one of my favorite composers, Arvo Pärt, who once said, It's not how many notes you play, it's the way they're played. And you can hear that in this. This is actually a cover piece that John Hopkins did of Thom Yorke. But it's just very emotive in the space and you can really lean into the breath of the instrument. I often say when I use these close mic recording techniques, it's almost like you're diving into the heart and lungs of the piano. So it just feels very personal, I feel.
0: Let's talk a little bit more about your genre, the neoclassical genre. Mm. How would you describe your style within that genre?
1: Oh, we all struggle to describe the style, Greta. It's one of those, I would say its roots are in classical, so the foundation sits on that, but we love to push the boundaries. We're genre hoppers, so we often steal from other genres, and it's all to do with there's no rules whatsoever. So it's all about embracing the emotion of music, whether that be cinematic, whether that be incorporating a little bit of dabbling in electronica and soundscapes, which I very much hugely lean into as well in my music. But it's all about breaking the rules pretty much. So I think if people like Erik Satie and Debussy were alive right now, I think they'd be leaning into to new areas to advance music and heighten its emotions. And I think they'd love it. But neoclassical is basically, you know, every era has moved into these new kind of styles. And it's got its roots are in classical, but it moves into more ambient territories.
0: Let's get a sense of your style with a track of yours, Back of Beyond.

0: You're listening to Nightlife. It is the playlist for your music special tonight. And that was Back of Beyond by pianist and composer Sophie Hutchings. And Sophie is with us tonight. Sophie, I actually felt my entire body calming down listening to that. Is this process the same when you're writing music like that?
1: Not if you're in a big, high-pressure studio recording. But, yes, it's interesting, you know, often when I'm in the writing process, you're actually, you go into that state of flow. So you actually lose complete thought, and it's not like you're not feeling anything. You actually, that's all you're doing. You're feeling, but you're not thinking. And being able to go into that state is probably when you're at your best writing, because you are completely unaware. And I think that's the beauty of this music, in that your thoughts can turn off, but you feel the intense emotions of things, which I think is very therapeutic. It's probably why I was always attracted to this music since my early childhood. It's just something very reassuring and emotive about it, and comforting.

0: And I want to talk a little bit about this next track. You mentioned earlier about moving into new areas when it comes to the neoclassical genre. What about ambience? This is Adam Wiltse coming up with Lithium, the new era. Can you tell me about the role ambience plays?
1: Ambient music and neoclassical are very much like cousins. They cross a lot into each other's worlds. In fact, we all often collaborate with each other. There's an outfit that Adam Wiltse is a part of with the composer Dustin O'Halloran called A Wing Victory for the Sullen. And Dustin O'Halloran is more in my circle. Adam Wiltse is more in the ambient. I consider him ambient royalty. And, you know, think Brian Eno, that kind of, he's actually, you know, from that world. And so it's just, they layer very repetitive textures. And so when something is repetitive, it kind of puts your mood into quite a calm state. You've got that, it slowly builds, but it's in a very smooth, textured kind of way, which is why I lean to it for late night. And yeah, he's ambient royalty, you know. It's very hypnotic, slow breathing, kind of repetition. It lulls you into this very quiet, spacious state of mind.
0: Let's have a listen. Adam Wiltse, Lithium, the new era.

Adam Wiltse with Lithium, the New Era, as part of our Saturday night playlist of calming music with pianist and composer Sophie Hutchings. Sophie, that sort of ambient music

0: noticed particularly like throughout COVID, my genre of music exploded. I think it emotionally anchors you. So there's just this soothingness about it. And, I often think of it like, I mean, I don't know what, are you any good at practicing mindfulness, Greta?
1: Oh, no. I mean, I try. I really do try, but it takes extra effort.
0: I'm terrible at it. I've tried and my brain just scatters off in different directions. And I've learned through all the research with this music, it's almost like it practices mindfulness for you because you've got these things going on in the background where, your cortisol levels start to go down, but the good hormones start to increase, your dopamine, your oxytocin, your blood levels, your stress levels, your heart rate. So there's something in the space and the tone of this kind of wordless music that kind of gives our nervous system a complete reset. And as I said before, it's not like you're not feeling, but it's just stopping the thought processes that are continually rearing in the background that we get very exhausted by.
1: And music like this really does help to achieve that mindfulness if you struggle with it a little bit. But it's nothing new, because let's delve into a little classical music next.
0: Yeah, this is one that I've chosen that most of the playlist tonight is, well, all of it's modern except for this one. Puccini, Madame Butterfly. I mean, this was written in 1904, but it's absolutely timeless. And I chose this piece because it's one of my most all-time favorite pieces. But I also love I'm a huge fan of choral arrangements. This comes from the late Romantic era, but there's something about wordless vocal textures and the voice as a human instrument, which I use a little bit in my music as well. It just this piece always puts a lump in my throat.

0: And composer for our Saturday night playlist of calming music that she's put together. Oh, Sophie, that one was just beautiful. I can see why you love those choral arrangements, not necessarily with words, but just the layering of sounds.
1: Yeah, so that's what I love about the human voice purely as an instrument. And it's just, you know, stripping away the text and the narrative, and it's just you can sort of see, like listening to that piece before by Adam Wiltse, Lithium, The New Era, and then you've got this kind of choral arrangement written in 1904, but you can see the like-mindedness with all this music in there, that there's something melancholy about it yet really deeply reassuring at the same time. And so all of this just feels really timeless and so relatable for our human nature. I think that's why I love it so much.
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0: You're listening to Nightlife. Greta Lee Jackson with you all across Australia. If you're just joining us, welcome. It's great to have you here. We're currently floating away in the blissful world of ambient new classical music with pianist and composer Sophie Hutchings, who has put together a playlist of her favourite dreamy tracks for us tonight. Let's talk about that wordlessness in these calming ambient arrangements. How important do you think it is to, you know, sort of have that lack of lyrics, discernible lyrics? Are we more drawn in when we're not being told something by a singer or a vocalist, would you say?
1: I guess from my genre, I'm a little biased with that. I guess everything has its place, but I think that's the power of this music. It's so interpretive. So you're not having to sit there digesting what the narrative is behind the piece, which, you know, listening to some incredible poets like Leonard Cohen or Bob Dylan, I mean, they're so powerful, those lyrics, and they have their place. But there's something about just purely digesting the emotional power of this music that can sit right within us. And it's a very personal journey. You can be, I find it's like a universal language. You know, sometimes we find it so hard to express what we're feeling. And I think music replaces those words very often. And, you know, living in such a kind of crazy world that we live in now, it's the one thing that unifies us, this kind of music. You can be from anywhere, but the emotional beauty in the piece is just something that we all relate to. And it gives our brain a breather.
0: Yeah, I like that universal language. And speaking of, your next piece is, well, let's hear it. It's a composer from Iceland, Johan Johansson, with A Sparrow Alighted Upon Our Shoulder.

0: That was Johan Johansson, A Sparrow Alighted Upon Our Shoulder. Now, Sophie, we were talking about the emotional power of neoclassical ambient
1: Yes, this is a
0: music.
1: cute example.
0: Well,
1: I'm sitting here trying not to cry.
0: that's what I was going to ask you. How does it make you feel?
1: Johan Johansson is, I would say, the modern classical saint over music. And I guess this is a perfect example of, in an age of growing AI, we're all terrified of it because it takes away the human aspect. And this is something that you cannot take away in music, the humanly emotive, raw feel of real instruments being played by real humans with a beating heart. Like when you've got a beating heart behind the person playing it, you can feel that raw sense of emotion. I actually have a very distinct memory of with this piece. I was walking through the CBD of Sydney with my headphones on. Sadly, Johan Johansson's not with us anymore, and I was listening to that very track right around the time he passed away, before the news had broken out or reached most of the world, which is quite uncanny, really. But I think that's why that piece has held a very deeply quiet, sacred space for me, because he was one of my earliest discoveries in the modern composer world, and a very beautiful human soul as well.
0: Well, look, it's not just neoclassical that makes you feel that way. I do have a similar memory of being on a bus in London, hearing that George Michael had passed away, and I was such a big fan, and listening to One More Try, and just that song where it's very lonely, and oh, poor George. I just was that would that got me, but
1: It
0: we're
1: must
0: not.
1: be. It's something about that we're getting all melancholy, aren't we? But it's something in the musical connection. It does something to humans in the way that it connects us. And maybe that's why when you're on the bus, or I was walking through the city and you're listening to the huge emotional power of that music. But the beautiful side of that is they remain a legacy for years to come.
0: Certainly, and I guess I also want to know what were you trying to make people feel when you composed this next track? It's By Night.
1: Oh, right. Yeah. This part, this one where I've chosen is actually a rearrangement by Voces 8. They're an incredibly amazing and well respected sounds very conservative. They're huge, actually. So I was completely honored when they approached me to do a cover of my piece By Night. I don't know why By Night has been one of my most popular streamed pieces. It very much resonates with people. Again, there's that repetitive motif. Which is, it was all composed with piano strings, and actually my father debuts on it with oboe. I love oboe. This is a choral arrangement. I'm fascinated by the human voice as an instrument. And so they did this extraordinary version with vocals. And I very much remember the first time when they sent me the arrangement. I was just, yeah, I teared up straight away. And I guess having the emotional tie to the piece that I had written as well, which is, very much based around, like I said, just piano and very up close strings, the string arrangement in my original piece of By Night. But this is a vocal version, a choral arrangement version.
0: Oh, I can't wait. Let's hear Voces 8 arrangement of By Night by Sophie Hutchins.

0: That was Voce's Eight, arrangement of By Night by Sophie Hutchings. You're listening to Night Life. Greta Lee Jackson with you, and Sophie is with me for tonight's playlist of calming music. Sophie, that was otherworldly and just incredible. And Voce's Eight are pretty popular. They've been going for a while now.
1: Oh, it's stunning. I actually love your description of otherworldly. Yeah, they did this whole, I think the album's called Infinity. I'm trying to remember, but they approached just a whole bunch of composers from around the globe, and they decided to approach an Australian composer way down under, myself, and then there

0: They also did John Hopkins, who we started the opening track on, Oliver Arnold's. Yeah, they did all these beautiful renditions of modern classical composers. So hearing those piano lines translated into this lush, breathing wall of vocal harmony is just so moving throughout the entire album.
1: Well, we started with a cover, a Thom Yorke cover. He's come up a few times, even though we haven't heard him tonight. But let's finish with one, Sophie. This is a song that's experienced a recent surge in a resurgence, I guess you would say, in popularity. It's Kate Bush, Running Up That Hill, but it's not Kate Bush.
0: This is by a harpist. She's a label buddy of mine. She's played on my music before. She's incredible, Lara Somogyi. And what I love about Lara is this sort of otherworldly, fantasical harp sound. But Lara has this very brilliant modern alternative take on the instrument. So she uses pedals and electronic textures to really completely expand what the instrument can do. And as a massive Kate Bush fan myself, when she did this cover of Running Up That Hill, I was like, oh, I love the harp. I love the otherworldly tone of it. And then she's just done this beautiful rendition of an iconic piece that most of us love.

0: That's Lara Somogyi's cover of Running Up That Hill by Kate Bush. Sophie, that is just sublime.
1: A nice one to go out with, hey?
0: It really makes you realise the complexity of songs that we might already be familiar with and not realise all the different elements going on that bring that song alive.
1: I mean, each composer, it's different. I never really like to map out solid plans, so I would say it's very accidental, and there is, but, you know, when I do, I think when I do my more, you know, after creating a larger, more sonically layered album, I always return to something more intimate, which is what I my latest album, Become the Sky, is, which I actually affectionately call my Sleepy Sister albums because they're very different in nature. They're a lot more simplistic and stripped back, which actually sometimes is definitely more of a challenge for me. The space in the music can sometimes be presented as a you know, you have to rearrange your thoughts to have that approach. But as you say, it's, you know, the complexities probably come from the complexities of my own emotions.

0: so they just come out. It's sort of like, I don't know, creative people, like someone who's a poet or someone who splashes paint on a canvas. It's abstract or it's realism. I think it all comes out in for me, it's a way of saying something without words. So it's a form of expression. And I really love when people express their own personal sentiments. I get such beautiful messages sent to me via my contact page or, you know, socials where people that explain their own personal experiences, whether it be giving birth or doctors performing surgery or going through a really anxious time in their life.
1: Well, Sophie, well, I can use words to express how I'm feeling right now, and it's very calm, and I'm sure those listening at home would agree with me. And in terms of messages you get about the impact of your music on people, I'm getting a lot of them, and I will read some of those out shortly. But I do want to say to you a sincere thank you for sharing this wonderful playlist of calming music.
0: I love sharing it with the world. It's that's the beauty of it. It's very interactive. So it's been a pleasure to be here and share it with the world.
1: Thank you so much for joining Nightlife, Sophie.
0: Thanks, Greta.
1: And here is one from Sophie's album, Become the Sky. It is The Gathering Dusk.

That was The Gathering Dusk by pianist and composer and my guest for the playlist tonight, Sophie Hutchings, from her new album, Beyond the Sky. If you would like to get your hands on that Spotify playlist, text playlist to 0467 922 702 and Jason will send it to you. And if you'd like to catch Sophie live, she is performing a couple of shows before going

0: on tour in Europe. The Sydney show is sold out, but you can still grab a ticket to her Melbourne show on Sunday, the 6th of September at Tempo Rubato. Just head to her website, sophiehutchings.com. Coming up, we'll head to Pakistan for the latest on former Prime Minister Imran Khan's jail return. And then I'll take you on a tour of a legendary room that rocked the iconic Madison Square Garden. 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
7: ABC News with Andrew Kaloupis. The Home Affairs Minister says it's in the national interest for all states and territories to join the federal government's gun buyback scheme. The ACT has become the second jurisdiction to agree to take part after New South Wales signed up last week. The Commonwealth unveiled the scheme in the wake of the Bondi Beach terrorist attack, but some states, such as Queensland, are opposed to it. Tony Burke says the government is working with the states in good faith.
8: It's in the national interest that states and territories step up the way New South Wales and the ACT has. I respect, when I look at what happened in the years following Port Arthur, that different jurisdictions will make their own decisions as well.
7: The federal opposition says it remains opposed to the Albanese government's national gun buyback scheme. The opposition leader, Angus Taylor, says it's not the right approach.
9: We have a Royal Commission running on anti-Semitism, and that Royal Commission should be extended. Can I be clear about that? It should be extended because people who need to be heard haven't been heard yet.
7: Canadian Prime Minister Mark Carney says his government will match US tariffs dollar for dollar after a breakdown in trade talks. With more, Jono Wakeley.
10: Both sides had been engaged in intense talks since July after US President Donald Trump threatened to impose a 50% levy on nearly $28 billion worth of Canadian imports. Trump had temporarily paused those tariffs earlier in the week, but minutes before a deadline for negotiations came, both sides said the talks had fallen through. The Canadian side cited unreasonable last-minute changes to terms agreed to earlier this week, while Washington struck a similar tone, claiming Ottawa had made new demands and walked back earlier commitments. The breakdown in talks marks a significant shift in tone from earlier in the week when both US and Canadian officials sounded optimistic.
7: Ukraine's military says it's hit one of Russia's biggest oil refineries, about 1,000 kilometres from their shared border. The complex is near the city of Samara on the Volga River. The BBC's Joe Inwood has more.
11: Kyiv has said products produced there are used in Russia's war effort. But the strikes are also about bringing the consequences of the conflict home to ordinary Russians. The country, normally a major exporter of petrochemicals, is suffering severe fuel shortages, with queues reported at petrol stations. The strategy is to deepen the political as well as economic pressure on the Kremlin, something that has so far failed to bring them to the negotiating table.
7: A teenage boy has been charged over the alleged stabbing of another teenager on the New South Wales Central Coast. Emergency services were called to Terrigal just before 10 o'clock Friday night, where a 15-year-old boy was found with a stab wound. He's been taken to Gosford Hospital, where he remains in a critical condition. Another 15-year-old boy was arrested at Gosford Police Station Saturday afternoon and charged with wounding a person with intent to cause grievous bodily harm. He was refused bail and will face a children's court on Sunday. Victoria's armed crime squad is investigating whether a drive-by shooting at a cafe in Melbourne's inner west is connected to the wounding of an alleged crime boss at his nearby home. Here's Yvette Gray.
12: Police say a man was shot outside a cafe in Altona North and the shooter fled the scene in a vehicle. The victim was taken to hospital with non-life-threatening injuries. No arrests have been made. Forensic police could be seen examining bullet holes in the window of the cafe and surrounding walls. Detectives are investigating whether the incident is linked to the shooting of gangland boss Fadi Hadara at his Altona North home last Sunday night, which left him with critical injuries. Separately, in March, a man was shot in the arm at the same cafe, which investigators said at the time was linked to the illicit tobacco trade.
7: British police say seven people, including two officers, have died in a car crash in northeast England, where a vehicle heading the wrong way down a major road hit a marked police car. They say all occupants of the two vehicles were killed in the collision east of Middlesbrough. Police are investigating the circumstances of the crash amid speculation that the vehicle was deliberately travelling the wrong way for social media likes after a recent similar collision in Ireland. The Indonesian President Prabowo Subianto has ordered the deployment of additional troops and helicopters to contain a raging forest fire on Borneo that has triggered widespread haze. 1,500 troops and six helicopters are being deployed to the island, which is home to pristine rainforests and vast plantations. An estimated 500 square kilometres has burned so far. ABC News.
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0: Welcome back. You're listening to Nightlife. I am Greta Lee Jackson, and I tell you what, I have never seen so many requests for our music special playlist. Sophie Hutchings was just on, and I'm so delighted you enjoyed the songs she picked for music to calm you down. There's too many requests. I don't know if we'll get to each individual request. I think there's an easier way. We'll try our best to text you all individually, but this week we can actually share the Spotify playlist publicly because it's from Sophie's account. So you'll have access to all her other tracks as well. So I think an easy way to do this right now, if you want it right now, you're struggling to calm down and you want to hear some of those tracks again, head to my Facebook page. Head to Greta Lee Jackson. And at the top, there is a post with a link to Sophie's Spotify playlist. And thank you for your lovely, kind words about that music. We're feeling very calm. We're feeling very chill. It's nice to know, but things are going to ramp up, okay? Things are going to ramp up because this is popcorn, you know, because we're about to play the pop quiz. 1-300-800-222. Pop that into your phone. Last night's Mighty Challenge was popping off, so if you missed out, call back and let us know and you'll pop to the front of the queue. That means Pearl, Trev and Brody, if you're listening, please do call in. And after the pop quiz, I'll be taking you on a tour of a world-famous room that rocked to hear all about the history and the heroes of Madison Square Garden. Now, you too can be a hero, like this particular hero of the music scene who performed at Madison Square Garden. Here's a song about performing there that he wrote. It's Rick Nelson with Garden Party.

0: Rick Nelson, Garden Party. We are going to be learning some lessons tonight because it is time to play You Know What. We do it every Saturday night, and I'm just looking for the little sound that starts it off, and I've found it. Here we go.
1: And children, here's today's first question. Listen carefully.
0: That's right. It is time to play the pop quiz here on Nightlife. And our first caller is going to be Bob in Greenacre. Hello, Bob.
2: Hello there. Good morning.
0: Good morning to you. Question one, Bob. Who offers Kermit the Frog a movie contract in the original Muppet movie?
2: Oh, the only person I can think of was Miss Piggy. I don't think it's right, though.
0: No, it is not Miss Piggy. It is not Miss Piggy, Bob. I'm sorry. I'm sorry about that.
2: That's okay. I really enjoyed your talk about the Aborigines at Wave Hill that had the sit-down. Was it great?
0: Which one was which? I don't know that that was my program.
2: Oh, it was the previous program. That's right.
0: Yeah. Oh, well, that's good. You enjoyed it. Yeah, and always love the positive. Any feedback, Bob, but positive we prefer. Right. Good on you, Bob. Have a good one. All right, we've got Fitzy and Coogee. Fitzy.
3: Always love the
4: spot. How are you going?
0: Yeah, there you go. You know the drill.
4: I know the drill.
0: Fitzy, who offers Kermit the Frog a movie contract in the original Muppet movie? It's not Miss Piggy.
4: I have a guess. It's Steven Spielberg.
0: Steven Spielberg? No.
4: A terrible answer, isn't it? Oh, well.
0: No, but we were talking about Spielberg earlier on today. We're talking about a lot about Jurassic Park. Maybe it's in your head from that.
4: He comes up a lot as a guest, I found. He's really right. Anyway, add me to the list of wrong answers.
0: Oh, no worries, Fitzy. Good on you.
4: Nice talking to you.
0: Bye. Bye. Oh, Annette in Perth. We're playing it right now. The quiz is happening right now. I just had to play a little song to get some callers on the line. That's all. Just give people time to dial in. Now, George in Lakemba might know this one.
5: This is happening right now. I just had callers on
0: George.
5: The line.
0: Oh, George.
6: Hello.
0: Who offers Kermit?
6: There's no sound from the radio broadcast, so that's why I was a bit slow in reacting. So
0: No, you're fine. You're fine. Fitzy did the same thing. That's okay. We know what's going on. sort of, but sometimes. Oh, Jim in Campbelltown, you have it right. Well done. But, George, do you know who offers Kermit the Frog a movie contract in the original Muppet movie?
6: Oh, God. Was that the one in the late 70s, was it?
0: Yeah.
6: I'm just trying to think who. It's so long ago. I remember the guy wanted to turn him into frog's legs, but I'm just trying to think who.
0: Yeah.
6: There's so many bloody cameos in that movie. You know, everybody who was anybody was in it. So I'm just trying to think who was the guy who offered him the.
0: Do you know what I'm a bit concerned about? We you know, Lockie normally writes these quiz questions and he knows sort of the parameters, yeah. I guess you could say. We've got a new fella working with us and I think he might have written them a little bit too tricky. That's what I'm worried about. If I'm sort of guessing, I'm like, oh, I don't know about that one. But listen, do you know what? In light of that, I might be a little bit more liberal with the clues than we normally are. I know, like, Ray doesn't like clues. A lot of people don't like me giving clues, but I think because...
6: Is that the gentleman who's producing tonight or because I didn't recognise the voice?
0: That's Jason on in the producer box. So while Suzanne's away, we're all pitching in, you know. So I think we're going to be a little bit more liberal with the clues tonight and, that's my disclaimer. We have a new question writer, so I think it's allowed. So be gentle if you don't like your clues. There's a special condition. All right, George, I'm going to say one word to you that's a clue for this person, and I'm sorry for Fitzy and Bob. I should have decided to do that earlier to give clues. But you're lucky, George, because you're getting one. I'll say one word to you, voice.
6: Voice.
0: Voice.
6: The voice of Kermit.
0: Nope. Just to give you a clue of who the answer could be.
6: Voice. It's obviously not John Farnham.
0: Nope.
6: That would have been an interesting... voice. So it could be, it's not the voice of Kermit or the voice of Miss Piggy.
0: You know that this person is known for their distinctive voice.
6: Distinctive voice. Oh, there's a lot of people with distinctive voice. Could you give me a little more?
0: I think I'll be in much deeper trouble.
6: All right, let's think. Who's got a good voice? It's not going to be Mel Blanc, is it?
0: Well, that's a good guess, actually. Mel Blanc, but it's not Mel Blanc. I'm wondering if it'd be a bit past Mel Blanc's time, this particular film, The Muppet.
6: No, I think he was still alive back then.
0: Yeah, was he? Okay.
6: Well, I know the only other one who's got a very distinctive voice who I do remember was in it, and he's got a bit of a filmmaking pedigree, would be Orson Welles.
0: Well, that's right. That's right. Oh, it's Orson Welles. Am I going to get in trouble because you already answered it and then you answered?
6: I didn't think Mel Blanc was in it, actually. When you said voice, I don't think he was actually in it, but I remember Orson Welles was in it. Because
0: yeah, and Orson Welles' voice, he's known for his very, distinctive voice. Am I going to get excommunicated from the nightlife community if I give this to you?
6: The movie's getting on to about, 45, 50 years on, and I don't know if anybody's seen it since it originally got released, which I don't have.
0: Okay. All right.
6: You can be tough from now on.
0: Okay. And Eric in Melbourne, you got it. Good work. Let's move it along, George. We just got to get things rocking and rolling a little bit. I don't want to be here all evening. So... I am going to play, this is question two, I'm going to play you a commercial. It's a classic commercial. Have a listen.

0: Now, the question is, what is the name of the main character in that ad?
1: Oh, well, this is a little simpler. I think we all got inundated at that time with this ad. I think it was Philip Adams of ABC fame, I think, might have been behind the campaign. It was Norm.
0: Norm, correct. It is Norm. Norm was the main character of Life Be In It. Okay, George, question three. Which animal is associated with luxury jewellery brand Cartier?
1: Well, unfortunately, I don't have much Cartier jewellery myself. But I gather there's a really good exhibition in Melbourne National Gallery of Cartier jewellery, if people are down there.
0: Yes, there is. Yes, we've spoken about it on this particular program. Oh, George, did you get in a bit of strife? Did you get busted bending the rules a little bit? No,
1: that was the other George from Fremantle because...
0: Okay, that wasn't you. Okay, all right. Yeah, now listen.
1: We all know
0: about that. We don't need to go into it again. Let's stay on the quiz. All right, come on. What animal? What animal, George, is associated with the luxury jewellery brand Cartier?
1: I don't know, actually.
0: Oh, okay.
1: I'll go for a unicorn.

0: well, just like
1: a unicorn. That is my favourite animal, but it is unfortunately not the right answer. But George, thank you for playing. Thank you for playing. Good on you. You know, I'm going to give Bob and Fitzy. Oh, I feel bad. I feel bad for not giving you a clue. I made that decision too late. I'm just a little bit hesitant about these questions that might be a bit difficult than they more difficult than they usually are. That's me overthinking it, I think. All right. Who have we got? Oh, all these numbers. All right, Lek in Burra. How are you, Lek?
2: Good, thanks. Yeah, all good.
1: Good, okay. I have a question for you. Which animal is associated with the luxury jewellery brand Cartier?
2: I'm in a loop here right now, sorry. A tiger.
1: It is not a tiger.
2: Oh, my God. I was going to say something to Greta and lots of things. So I'll call back tomorrow night.
1: No, good on you, Lek. Thanks so much for playing.
2: Good night.
1: Okay. So, yes, okay, Deb. Deb says, we better if we stick to the original format, no clues. Deb, it's not the original format of the quiz. So that's why I was just thinking about how that we could make it a little bit more accessible. But never mind. Okay, we'll move on. Yeah, look, Bob, I do want to give you another shot, Bob, because I gave George a clue and that wasn't fair. I was just worried about the quiz being too hard. So, Bob, go on. I'm gonna ask you, which animal is associated with the luxury jewellery brand Cartier?
3: I think it's the alligator.
1: It is not an alligator.
3: Oh, it's, I know what
1: it is not an alligator.
3: Oh, but, I'm having a bad day.
1: Oh, never mind, Bob. We'll have another go next time. It'll be better for you, all right?
3: Yeah,
1: good on you, Bob. Okay.
3: Thank you.
1: Joyce from Perth has got it right. Well done, Joyce. We've got Trevor in Croydon Park. Hello, Trevor.
4: Evening, Greta.
1: Good evening to you.
4: There's something weird going on with my phone, you know, producer knows about. And long story short, I haven't heard any of your programs so far, so I've got no idea of what any previous question or...
1: I wonder what's going on there. Like, so your link isn't working on your Listen app. Is that what's happened?
4: I don't have the Listen app. I just have the normal phone.
1: I wonder. I wonder what that is. We'll have to let the tech boys know, tech boys or girls.
4: Thank you. But the practical result is that I've got no knowledge of how the program has been thus far.
1: Well, I'm biased, but I think it was rather good. I mean, the music special was fun, Trevor, but right now it is the pop quiz. Did you hear the question before?
4: No, I didn't.
1: No, okay. Yeah. Shannon has got it right. Now, which animal is associated with luxury jewellery brand Cartier? It's not tiger, it's not alligator, and it's not unicorn.
4: I don't actually know off the top of my head. I'll just take a guess at a lion.
1: A lion?
4: Yeah.
1: A lion, a guess of a lion. Oh, that's a great guess, Trevor, but unfortunately it is not quite correct.
4: Not correct.
1: Thanks, Trevor.
4: Thank you. Thank you.
1: Good on you. Tony in Ballina has it right as well. And that's all who have it right on the text line. John's in Armidale. John, oh boy, you're on the road, John?
5: Yes, I am. Yep.
1: Do you know what the answer is?
5: While I was on hold, I didn't hear any of the questions. What was the question?
1: Sure. That's strange. You should be able to hear that if you're on hold. Yeah. Okay, there's some funny gremlins in the desk going on. Anyway, the question was, which animal is associated with luxury jewellery brand Cartier? So not alligator, not unicorn, not tiger, not lion.
5: I've got no idea. Fox.
1: Fox. It is not a fox, John. I'm so sorry. Oh, there he goes. Bye, John. Hello, Jeff in Toowoomba.
6: Yeah, g'day.
1: Do you know the answer to this question?
6: Can I? I've got the radio on. I can't hear any questions coming through. So.
1: Oh, so someone is saying, go to the television. At channel 25, and that you should get it through that. Nate says that works, but in the meantime, which animal is associated with the luxury jewellery brand Cartier?
6: Jewellery brand Cartier, that'd be the panther, I believe.
1: Panther is correct, Jeff. Well done.
6: Thank you.
1: Now, who, this is question four, who is this Australian voice? Famous Australian voice.
0: Bring on the animals. Let's go.
1: Who's that?
6: Bring on the animals. Let's go.
1: Mm-hmm.
6: That'd be Steve Irwin. Or
1: are you 100% sure about that?
6: Or it could be his sons.
1: Yes. Name of?
6: Geez. He just did the logies and everything.
1: Now, don't you let this opportunity go, Jeff.
6: Yeah, you got Steve Irwin and, oh, no.
1: Oh, no, mental blank. Look, if you're saying Steve Irwin's son, I'm going to have to give that to you, Jeff, because it is. It's Bob Irwin. It's Bob Irwin. Yeah, Robert, yeah, that's right. It's Robert, so, yeah.
6: Oh, that's terrible.
1: Yeah, here he is.
0: First of all, we're starting small,
1: remember,
0: mate.
1: Remember when he got the snake out and he put it on Luke McGregor at the Logies? Well done, Jeff. Okay, so next question for you. Who played the role of Doctor Who in the 1960s Doctor Who cinema movies?
6: Oh, in the 1960s,
1: yes, yeah. 1960s Doctor Who movies at the cinema. Who played the role of Doctor Who?
6: It wouldn't be. I'm way off here. I've got no idea. It wouldn't be Gene Wilder.
1: Gene Wilder. No, it was not Gene Wilder who played Doctor Who, but I can understand why you thought that because of the hair.
6: Yeah, no, I've never been a Doctor Who fan, and I just facially recognising with the hair, I guess. So.
1: Yeah, no, good guess, Jeff, but that's not it. I'm so sorry. You have a wonderful rest of your night and speak soon.
6: Thank you very much.
1: All right. Now, Dale is in Newborough. Hello, Dale. Yes, I've got you, Dale. You might have to turn your radio down.
7: Yeah, it's down. No worries.
1: Thanks, Dale. Now, do you know who played the role of Doctor Who in the 1960s Doctor Who cinema movies?
7: Could it be Peter Cushing?
1: Peter Cushing is correct. Peter Cushing.
7: Oh,
1: now,
7: yeah.
1: Are you a sci-fi fan?
7: I am a bit of a sci-fi fan. Nut.
1: So this is the only time that Doctor Who, the character Doctor Who, is actually called Doctor Who. In the TV series, it's always just the Doctor.
7: It is.
1: Yeah, that's right. Sally from Bullsbrook also got it. Anonymous Texter got it. Gary and Eric got it as well. So next question is, this is often people's most dreaded one.
8: I'm Tony, and here is my classical music question for tonight.
1: Tony's classical music question. All right, take a listen to this and tell me which film opens with it and the name of the composer.
7: Star Wars.
1: Star Wars. Did you say Star Wars?
7: Yeah, I said Star Wars.
1: I am so sorry, Dale. That is not correct. Oh, that is not correct.
7: Not to worry.
1: Good on you, Dale. Speak next time. Oh, cheers. Sorry, cut you off there. Brody, now you've got a shot. Hello, Brody.

0: composer?
1: Last one I heard on the radio was the like said Star Wars thing. That's the same.
0: Right. I'll play the music again. Okay.
1: No worries. Thank you.

0: film? What film opens with that song?
1: Oh no!
0: Never mind, never mind, Brody. Oh, at least you got in early next time. Good on you. Speak next time. So Ross in Scoresby's got it. So does Trent, Babs, Sally, Strauss, Jim, Lee, Eric, and Nate, and Maria, and Morgan. Come on, one of these people on the phone will hopefully know the answer. John in Maroombah. Hello, John.
2: Hi, how are you?
0: Fine, thank you. Even better if you know the answer to Tony's classical music question tonight.
2: It's 2001, A Space Odyssey.
0: That's right.
2: And I think it's Richard Strauss.
0: And that is correct. You are right. You are right, John. Well done. Richard Strauss is the composer and the film is 2001, Space Odyssey. Next question. Can you name the 1990s Michael J. Fox sitcom where he played the role of the deputy mayor of New York City?
2: Spin City.
0: Spin City, that's right. That's right. Well done. Question eight. This song spent 2 weeks at number one in Australia. Can you name both the song and the artist?

0: Song and artist, please, John.
1: No, I can't get that one. Sorry.
0: Oh, really? Oh, it's one of my favourites. I didn't write that question, though, but it is one of my favourites. But never mind, John. Better luck next time. Thank you. Hello, Karen. Karen, can you hear me?
2: Yes, hello.
0: Hello, Karen. Do you know who sang that song?
2: No, I think it's an American person.
0: Yes.
2: Probably Black, I'd say. I can't think of anyone, sorry.
0: Look, I don't want to play it too many times. I'll play it once more for you. Have a listen, Karen.

0: Come on, Karen.
1: Diana Ross with it.
0: Beg your pardon?
1: Diana Ross.
0: Diana Ross. No, it's not Diana Ross.
1: Yes, you are.
0: Oh, never mind, Karen. Good to hear from you. I will speak next time.
1: I know one of the old questions that you had put away.
0: Which question?
1: What was it about now? I know the answer was coming to the question.
0: Oh.
1: You think I'm old.
0: Oh, never mind. I'm so sorry. I'm so sorry, Karen. Better luck next time. Better luck next time. All right. Good on you. Hi, Sammy. Thank you for waiting.
2: Oh, that's okay.
0: Come on. You know that song. You know that song.
2: When the day. I do know it.
0: How many times?

0: I know who it is.
1: Yes. All right, go on.
2: Is it Prince?
1: It is Prince. That is correct.
2: The most beautiful girl in the world. I just need to hear it. I know I knew it. Could you be
1: the most beautiful girl in the world? You're correct. You're correct, Sammy. And a lot of people got that right. Nat got it, and Ads, and John got half of it right. And Darren says it sounds like one of the Gibb brothers. No, it's Prince, Darren.
2: Hey, some people could mistake that for a female singer.
1: Oh, well, Karen thought it was Diana Ross. Yes, he's singing very falsetto. Well, not very falsetto, but quite high in that one. But well done, Sammy. Okay, the next question for you is the 1994 film Speed, if you'll remember that one, won two Academy Awards. Can you name either category?
2: I'd like to go for one or the other. It doesn't matter.
1: Doesn't matter. Two awards. You can name either category that Speed won an Academy Award in.
2: Best Actress.
1: No, it's not Best Actress. It's not. Oh, I'm sorry, Sammy.
2: No worries.
1: Thanks for getting us over that Prince problem. Shannon in Caboolture. Hello, Shannon.
3: Hi, how are you?
1: Yeah, good, thank you. Are you a fan of the 1994 film Speed?
3: I love the film. I'm just trying to think what it would have been. I couldn't hear the last question, so I didn't see what was.
1: No problem. No, so Speed won two Academy Awards.
3: Right.
1: Can you name either category?
3: Oh, okay. Special effects?
1: No, and Eric said that too, and no, that's not right. And
3: oh, well, if I'm up there with Eric, at least that's something.
1: Shannon, not best special effects, so I can see why you would go that way, and I can also see why we'd think about best actress, but it's neither of those.
3: I'll get one right eventually.
1: Oh,
3: don't
1: you
3: worry.
1: Will, yes. No, I'm not worried. You'll be fine. We'll speak
3: Thank
1: soon.
3: You.
1: Bye. So, Justin might know this. Justin.
4: Hello, how are you?
1: Yeah, good, thanks. Justin, what do you reckon? Speed?
4: What was the question?
1: Speed won two Academy Awards. Can you name either category that they won an award in, the 1994 film Speed?
4: I'm going to say best action movie.
1: No.
4: Oh, and Speed is my favourite movie.
1: Oh, really?
4: Yeah.
1: Oh, yeah.
4: Because my dad passed away and now my mum's got cancer, I thought, you know, speedy recovery, you know.
1: But, yeah, well, okay. I wish them well, and I hope that your mum recovers soon. But Justin, I'm sorry, that's not the answer. But thank you for calling. We'll speak next time. Eric, no, it is not best director. Can I read out text wrong answers? I think I can. I'm not sure. So maybe not. Maybe not. That might give it away. Matt in Reservoir. Hello.
5: How are you going?
1: Do you need the question again, Matt?
5: I think I caught it because I had the radio on. Mm-hmm. Just trying to get the timing right.
1: Yeah, something funny going on there. We're just trying to sort it out now. But yes.
5: No, that's right. I'm guessing it's going to not. I don't remember it winning anything like big. So
1: no. So it's not. We've had best actor, best support, best actress. So neither of those. We've had best special effects, best directing. None of those.
5: I can't imagine it's makeup. I

0: feel like cinematography or editing or something, one of those kind of ones.
1: Something post, right, okay.
0: I don't think I've seen it since 1990.
1: Who said that? Best public transport driven recklessly. Oh, if you're going to crack a joke, put your name to it, please. No. So either category, it doesn't matter. But, yeah, keep going on this. Keep going.
0: Look, I'm going to go editing.
1: It's partially true.
0: Oh,
1: I'm just going to give it to you. I'm just going to give it to you because it is. Technically, it is editing. It won an award for editing, but sound effects editing. Best sound and best sound effects editing.
0: I don't remember being struck by the sound, but there you go.
1: Yeah, well, you're not supposed to. My husband's a soundie. He does this for a living, for films, and good sound, you don't notice. It just immerses you in the story. So there you go. If you didn't notice the sound, they're doing their job. So, yes, I'm going to give that to you because technically it is right. Well done. Okay, so let's see. What iconic series that aired for a long time on the ABC is this the closing credits theme tune for?
0: Oh, no.
1: Yeah. No, hold on.

0: What do you think?
1: Oh, I don't think I've ever heard that. What was it?
0: It's an iconic series. It aired for a long time. I mean, it's a kids series, iconic kids series. Aired for a long time on the ABC. And it's the
1: ABC made or just aired on the ABC?
0: Oh, I really think we need to stipulate that.
1: Like, as in
0: no, just aired. It just says aired. Not made by the ABC. It says just aired for a long time on the ABC. And that's the closing credit theme.
1: Oh, I can't even think of a long-running kids.
0: And it is fair. It is fair. It was sound effects editing. I'm going to give it to him, okay? You know, I can't win this sometimes. It's like, oh, you're taking too long. Oh, you're going too fast. Look, we'll go at the pace we go at, all right? Okay.
1: I was just trying to get
0: sound effects editing is still editing. I know because my husband does it. All right, Matt. Gandara from... No... Oh God! I just gave away the answer. I did it. I bloody did it. There, I got fired up, and I got away from myself. Chaos has entered the chat. I apologize. Next question for you. The answer was Gandara from Monkey Magic. I'm sorry, everyone. All right. God, my cortisol's up. All right.
1: Was that Monkey Magic?
0: Yeah. It was Monkey Magic. I gave away the answer.
1: I was an avid monkey watcher in the '80s, and I don't remember that. Pixie, you
0: fine. Yeah.
1: Okay.
0: Never mind. That's all right. We would have been struggling on that for a while anyway, I think. So, I did that's bold. I was about to say, I did everyone a favour by blurting out the answer by mistake. Listen,
1: you did.
0: Time for a little poetry, okay? Here's some poetry for you. Can you name the poem that contains this verse? To talk of many things, of shoes and ships and sealing wax, of cabbages and kings, and why the sea is boiling hot and whether pigs have wings.
1: Oh, it's a pea green boat, but, a pig. No, I can't. Oh.
0: Okay, you're thinking of a boat, are you?
1: No, I don't know if I am. I don't know it.
0: I could see your mental direction there, Matt.
1: Yeah, I know. I know it, but I don't know it. It's all right.
0: Never mind,
1: I
0: Matt.
1: I know it if I've got the answer, right?
0: No, look, I could see where you were going, but thanks for trying.
1: All right, have a good one.
0: Good on you, Matt. Always love chatting. Okay, and there was a lovely text here about Prince, just quickly before I take the next. Chris from Pakenham, I love your stories, Chris, about Prince. Chris says, we were in a nightclub in South Yarra when Prince's band walked in. We got to have a chat, but his purpleness wasn't there. Still pretty cool. Chris from Pakenham. Thanks, Chris,

0: You should, if you ever talk to David Pryor, get his Prince story. It's a pretty good one. It's a pretty good one. Okay. Matt in Holland Park. Hello, Matt.
1: Yeah, g'day. How you going?
0: Yeah, good, thanks. I will say that poem to you again, and I would like you to name it if you can. Here we go. To talk of many things, of shoes and ships and sealing wax, of cabbages and kings, and why the sea is boiling hot and whether pigs have wings. It's just an excerpt of a poem.
1: Okay, well, like, that was a lot. I was going to hang up because there was just silence in the earbuds for a long time.
0: Yeah, I'm sorry. We've got some tech issues going on at our end. I do apologise for that. I'm not quite sure what's going on.
1: Yeah, well, it sounds like some pirate ditty. I'm going to go with the Dav ditty.
0: No, it is not. But look, you've mentioned something. You've mentioned pirates, and last caller mentioned boats. It's not too ridiculous to sort of make some associations from that. I'm going to give a clue for this one because it's a little tricky. But Matt, thank you for calling. And I'm sorry I had to stay on the line so long with nothing in your ears. I do apologise.
1: Yeah, no problem.
0: Okay, good on you, Matt. Davy Crockett? No, never mind. Thanks. Bye, Matt. So, Sally, you've got it right. Andrew, you've got it right. Judy, you've got it right. And who is this anonymous? If you keep sending me the right answer without your name, I can't give you the credit. Put your name if you want to text in answers. It's the least you can do. All right, Rachel. Hello, Rachel.
2: Well, hi there. I just know it's the time has come. It's the first.
0: Yeah.
2: Yes.
0: Keep going.
2: The time's come. No,
0: the time has come. Da da da da. To talk of many things.
2: Oh, hang on. What is it? Oh, sorry. It's just not coming to me.
0: I'll say it again. The time has come. Insert line. To talk of many things. Of shoes and ships and sealing wax. Of cabbages and kings. And why the sea is boiling hot and whether pigs have wings. But you know what? I think you've helped people along a little bit.
2: Okay.
0: You've got the starting line of text there, Rachel. So thank you very much.
2: Thank you.
0: All righty. No, Nate, you're not quite right. Marion, you've got it. Judy, you've got it. Mrs. Soot, you've got it. Wonder if Lynn knows it.
3: Yes.
0: Lynn in 2J. You do know it, do you, Lynn?
3: Well, I'm thinking it's an old thing.
0: Mm-hmm.
3: I don't know what you'd call it. I don't think I can enlighten the whole thing. I'm sorry. I wish I could.
0: You wish you could. You want to take a guess? Take a guess. Remember, because Rachel just helped us out with adding an extra line there. So it starts off with the time has come. Then it goes another line. I'll just say the rhythm of it. The time has come, insert a line, to talk of many things, of shoes and ships and sealing wax, of cabbages and kings, and why the sea is boiling hot and whether pigs have wings.
3: Yeah, it's Lewis Carroll.
0: That's right. I will accept that. Lewis Carroll. What's he known for?
3: Lewis Carroll is known for lots of really good things.
0: Yeah, but come on, what's the main one? Come on.
3: No, it's just not coming. I'm sorry, I can't.
0: Oh, Lynn. Okay.
3: I thought Lewis Carroll was pretty close.
0: It is. You know what? I'm going to give that to you. Oh, man.
3: Thank you.
0: I'm going to get in trouble for that. But
3: no, you're not. Look, blame me.
0: Okay, All right, thanks for taking the fall for that one. Okay, Lewis Carroll. Look, it's a poem called The Walrus and the Carpenter.
3: Yeah, of course.
0: When he's talking to the oysters, remember? The time has come, my little ones, you know? From, of course, which story?
3: Yes.
0: Well, I don't actually know if it's in, you know what? That could be a Disney license that they put in the animated film where they included that particular poem as a scene of the Alice in Wonderland story, but it's not. So I think Eric might be right that it's from Jabberwocky. Yeah, maybe that was a bit of a Disney creative decision to make it a scene in Alice in Wonderland. But anyway, that's what I think of when I think of Lewis Carroll as Alice in Wonderland. But never mind.
3: I'm sort of thinking this sealing wax thing is sort of making me go back to Puff the Magic Dragon.
0: Oh, yes. Yeah, but it's not. We've answered it right, but we don't need to speculate anymore. But, yeah, Puff the Magic Dragon.
3: No,
0: yep. You've got Lewis Carroll. That's there. All right.
3: Thank you.
0: Okay, no problem. No problem, Lynn. Okay. I'm going to play you a little part of a song.

0: All right. So the question is, that's I can tell you what song it is because that's not the question. It's Meredith Brooks. It's her 1997 hit, Bitch. I think we can say that on the radio, which got to number two on the charts here. But can you name at least five other things, not at least five, one of five other things apart from Bitch that she claims she is in the chorus? So if you remember that song, Bitch by Meredith Brooks, 97, she lists things that she is in the chorus. Just name one thing.
1: I'm a lover.
0: Yeah, lover. I'm that's correct. Yeah, lover. That's right.
1: I'm a something. I'm a mother. Yeah. Yep.
0: Yes, that's right. Okay, lover. Yep, child, mother, sinner, saint. Yeah, very well done. Okay. We can actually hear the answer.

0: That's for you, Craig and Barry Queensland. That song. Okay, so next question for you, Lynn. You're doing well. Yeah. Which long-running movie franchise features a character called Jason Voorhees? Which long-running movie franchise features a character called Jason Voorhees?
1: Jason Voorhees. Jeepers, cronkites. The only reason I'm sort of thinking about this is because of my daughter and her liking of all these creepy bloody people with their costumes and things. Maybe it's like, Jason.
0: Yep, keep going with this. Keep going. It wasn't a musical question.
1: Sorry, no,
0: I'm joking. I'm joking. It's to get your brain going.
1: Let's go Friday the 13th.
0: You are right, Friday the
1: 13th. Jason. I don't know what his name is. It's Jason.
0: Yeah, Jason.
1: And he's creepy.
0: That's it. Yeah, Jason, and he's got a mask and he's creepy.
1: Yeah.
0: Mm-hmm. Well done. Okay. Next question.
2: Name the soundtrack.
0: Heard that all gone from you.
1: Sorry, oh God. No, it was
0: hilarious.
1: Meant to be quieter.
0: It's hilarious. Okay. Sorry. Soundtrack time. Can you name the movie soundtrack clips? The movie these soundtrack clips come from.
1: Okay.
0: Here we go. Okay.
1: Yep.

0: And the last one. You remind me of the babe. What babe? Babe with the power. Power of voodoo. Voodoo. Do what? Remind me of the babe. I saw my babe. What do you think?
1: The only thing that I can think of, and that's in all honesty, is the never-ending story, but that's not it.
0: Ah, oh, okay. Yeah. Yep. Yep, I see where you're going, Lynn, but unfortunately that's not the right answer. But you've done very well. Thank you so much for playing.
1: Thank you.
0: Thank you. Glenn, hello. Thank you for waiting, Glenn.
2: Yep, okay.
0: Now, have you, just a question about what you can actually hear. Were you able to hear a bit of the show in your ears while you were waiting? Or you can't?
2: No. No. So what I'm doing, I'm pressing play on the app on the phone. Greta's very good. I hope she gives me as many clues as give everybody else.
0: Listen, I've given out one, maybe one and a half clues, okay? Maybe two. But, you know, we're moving along well now, so it's all right, Glenn. No, you've been waiting very patiently. And do you know what?
2: A good job.
0: Oh, thanks, Glenn. And Bobsled's texted in with a clarification about that Lewis Carroll question.
2: I think it was a bit of a Disney public license.
0: It was, but I tell you what, it's very, I tell you who else is doing something different, Bobsled. He never, ever texts something that's not a pun or a joke or anything. And here is a very serious text from Bobsled that says, through the looking glass, and what Alice found there is the precise answer. It's a companion to Alice's adventures in Wonderland. Oh, thank you, Bobsled. That's the first ever serious text I've gotten from. Anyway, let's keep going. I will play those songs again for you, Glenn, unless you know which movie they are on the soundtrack of.
2: If you play them, that'd be great, yeah.
0: Sure.

0: And the last. Now, if you figure out who's singing those last two, you've got it. Sally's also got it. Angela has got it. Ruby and Chipper and Adrian and Jim.
1: I'm lucky. I'm not great with movies, but I'm good with singing. So it's David Bowie singing it.
0: Right.
1: The last two.
0: And Lynn has established it's not Never-Ending Story.
1: No, so I think it might be Labyrinth. I always get that word wrong. Is it Labyrinth?
0: Labyrinth. Yes, yeah. I will accept the alternative pronunciation of Labyrinth, Claire, from you. Well done.
1: It's been nice. Nice to be better.
0: Oh, we're going to run out of time soon, but we're getting towards the end. So
1: I think just the claim of the winner would be easiest, I think, now. Yeah.
0: Oh, look, okay, here we go. let's do this one. Can you sing the end of this?

0: Really?
1: Take it away.
0: Looking out my back door.
1: That is correct. Yeah! Glenn, well done. Well done.
0: Wasn't that hard, Greta, but thank you.
1: No, I know. I know. I didn't want it to be too hard, especially not at this time of the hour. Thank you so much for playing, Glenn, and everybody else for playing, and apologies for the technical difficulties that were making it hard to hear the questions. Stick on the line and Jason will sort you out.
0: Thanks, Greta. You're doing a great job.
1: Good on you, Glenn. And also a shout out to Charlie and Newminer as well. Coming up, we're going to head to a very famous room that rocked, Madison Square Garden.

0: And we're also going to find out the latest with the former Prime Minister of Pakistan, Imran Khan. That's here on Nightlife on your ABC all across Australia. And it's Greta Lee Jackson with you filling in for Suzanne Hill this weekend. See you after the news.
1: ABC News with Andrew Kaloupas. The Home Affairs Minister, Tony Burke, says the government's gun buyback is in the national interest. So far, New South Wales and the ACT are the only two jurisdictions to commit to the buyback, amid reluctance from other states and the Northern Territory to sign on. The ACT came on board after the Commonwealth agreed to pay 75% of the administrative cost of the scheme and all of the costs of destroying the submitted firearms. The buyback was initiated in the wake of last December's Hanukkah terrorist attack at Bondi Beach, in which 15 people were killed. Mr. Burke says the buyback has been designed to be flexible to meet the needs of each state and territory.
2: But it remains the case that we have designed it in a way that is flexible enough for different jurisdictions to plug into it in slightly different ways. They've been notified by that. We continue to work with them in good faith. It's in the national interest that people comply. It's in the national interest that states and territories step up the way New South Wales and the ACT has.
1: Canadian Prime Minister Mark Carney says his government will match US tariffs dollar for dollar after a breakdown in trade talks. Both sides have been engaged in intense talks since July after US President Donald Trump threatened to impose a 50% levy on Canadian imports. Is the BBC's Mark Ashdown.
3: Trade negotiators have been engaged in intense talks since July after President Trump threatened to impose a 50% levy on nearly $20 billion worth of Canadian imports. Earlier in the week, the president paused those tariffs, saying a deal was close, which would be very good for both countries. But minutes before the deadline, the Canadian Prime Minister Mark Carney said he had suspended negotiations. He said last-minute changes proposed by the US were unfair, uneconomic, and called into question the reliability of any deal. The US trade representative, Jamieson Greer, responded, saying Canada had made new demands and had rowed back on other commitments.
1: Recovery work is continuing in the Ukrainian city of Kryvyi Rih, where at least 16 people have been killed and more than 130 wounded in a Russian bombing on a shopping centre. After Ukraine promised retaliation, Russian officials say at least 8 civilians have been killed in a bombing of an oil refinery near the city of Samara, deep inside Russian territory. Kyiv says the products produced there at the refinery are used by Russia in the war. One of the survivors of the Kryvyi Rih bombing says she saw many people killed in there.
4: I ran out into the parking lot. There were very loud screams and there was a lot of fire and smoke. Then there was a second strike. There were a lot of casualties there, a lot of blood, and the concrete slab in the parking lot was shattered.
1: The United States and Iran have exchanged defiant messages ahead of Monday's scheduled announcement of new US economic sanctions that could impact Tehran's most important trading partners, including China. Here's Larry Buttrose.
5: As the war nears the six-month mark, the two sides are no longer exchanging fire, but nor are they pursuing peace talks. All the while, oil shipments through the Strait of Hormuz have virtually halted as Iran threatens to strike any oil tankers it doesn't authorise to transit the key waterway. US Treasury Secretary Scott Bessent is promising the toughest sanctions in history on Iran, while also urging China to cooperate with Washington. China, which analysts say buys more than 80% of Iran's shipped oil, is urging diplomacy.
1: China's World Humanoid Robot Games have opened in Beijing, only the second time they've been held. More than 2,000 robots from 16 countries are competing in events such as sprints, boxing and football, but also in household and workplace tasks like folding laundry. The teams are from companies rather than countries, but the vast majority are Chinese, reflecting the strategic priority the development of robot technology has for Beijing. In the AFL, the Adelaide Crows have secured a home elimination final with a 56-point win over GWS. Here's Aaron Bryans.
6: The pieces fell into place for the Crows across the final Saturday of the regular season. The Bulldogs' 21-point win over the Demons left a spot in the top six up for grabs, and Adelaide pounced, piling on a season-high 157 points and honouring their retiring champion, Taylor Walker, who kicked six in his final home and away fixture. All eyes turn to Perth Stadium to conclude the round where the Hawks face the Eagles. If Hawthorn wins, they'll leapfrog Geelong to secure the double chance. If they lose, the Cats will finish in the top four after their 57-point win over Richmond. Aaron Bryans, ABC Sport, Adelaide.
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0: Welcome back to Nightlife. It's Greta Lee Jackson here. Thank you for playing the pop quiz tonight. And we've also been talking a little bit about what we're obsessed with. I would like more calls and texts, if you can, about what you're obsessed with, whether it's dinosaurs or Disney characters. What can't you get enough of? Call 1-300-800-222 or you can text me on 0467-922-702. And Megan from Brisbane, I think you're obsessed with The Labyrinth. That was one of those questions in the pop quiz about the soundtrack. Yes, I will play out a song for you because you've asked me very nicely. You've said please four times, so we will do that for you. Very shortly, we'll hear about the latest with what's happening with former Pakistani Prime Minister Imran Khan, and then we'll kick back into party mode when we take a tour of a world-famous room that rocked. That's Madison Square Garden.
8: Are there any winners in the cost of living crisis? Has gambling become our national sport? How much more can our farmers survive? What's causing the algal bloom? Can we afford the energy transition?
9: Questions. They've never been more important. So the one thing we'll never question is our duty to keep asking. ABC News. Keep asking.
0: Let's head to Pakistan now and get the latest on what's happening with former Prime Minister Imran Khan. Now, in Australia, many of your memories of Imran Khan would be on the cricket pitch, watching him steaming in and unleashing the ball on the batter at a furious pace. Back home in Pakistan, Khan transformed his cricket fame into wider political popularity, becoming Prime Minister in 2018, but it has not ended well for the legend of the game. He's been in prison since 2023. This week, he was transferred to hospital. Let's get the latest from Adil Azhar. He's a radio and TV presenter based in Karachi, Pakistan, and a regular political commentator on Nightlife during the week. Hello, Adil.
10: Hi, good evening. How are we doing?
0: Thanks for joining Nightlife again, Adil. We're doing well, I think a little bit better than Imran Khan. For those not familiar with his political career, how did we get to the point where he ended up behind bars?
10: Well, maybe perhaps Imran Khan became just too popular, and the popular politicians are not very popular among the very powerful military establishment of the country. So I heard you were talking about tonight's topics, which is what you are obsessed about. I think as far as the Pakistani nation is concerned, they are obsessed about Imran Khan. And it's the kind of a love affair that people have developed. You know, I'm talking about Imran Khan, the politician. Of course, he remains the greatest cricketer ever the country has produced. So Imran Khan lost his power, lost his grip on power in April 2022. He was ousted through a vote of no confidence when some of the allies' parties, they voted against him. And, of course, they joined the opposition parties. We all understand, I think the Pakistani people know it pretty well, what was behind it. His relationship with the powerful military chief of those days, they fell apart. And whenever something like this happens in Pakistan, it's normally the prime minister who has to go. However, Imran Khan it normally happens that whenever a prime minister leaves the country, he becomes unpopular. And there are times, in fact, when once you are out of the government, you are out of the country as well, something that we have seen in recent times. However, what happened with Imran Khan and the way he was ousted through that very unpopular among the masses, that unpopular, no confidence vote, Imran Khan became very popular. He became, in fact, more popular after quitting the government. So there was always a chance that whenever the next elections take place, Imran Khan

0: This party, which is called Pakistan Tehreek-e-Insaf or Pakistan Justice Movement, is going to sweep the poll. And, well, something similar of that sort happened in 2024 in February. And as per the unofficial results, in fact, as per the results, which were, I mean, they turned out to be highly rigged elections. But if you go through the first round of results that you had, Imran Khan's political party literally sweep those elections, but the results were changed. Now, please don't ask me how that can happen in a democracy. Pakistan has a very funny version of democracy. Please don't compare it to the democracy in anywhere in the Western world. However, Imran Khan during those elections, some months before those elections, in fact, it was exactly 3 years back that he was put in jail on certain graft charges. These cases were pretty weak. These cases were pretty, I would say, would not even stand the court of appeal. But interestingly, his convictions are not finding the ears at the Pakistani judicial system. The digital system in the past 1 year has been totally changed. I mean, everything in this country is favoring the military establishment right now. Imran Khan, people haven't seen a picture of Imran Khan for the past 3 years. In fact, for the past 10 months, Imran Khan has been in the kind of a solitary confinement, and nobody has actually met him for the past 8 months. So what happened last week, I mean, just to cut a long story short, sure. The Supreme Court of Pakistan gave an order that came in a case which came from his sisters, that Imran Khan needs medical attention. His health is deteriorating. He lost his eyesight in one of his eye. Around 85% of the eyesight was lost. He had regular visits to the hospitals in the past 8 or 9 months. However, his recent medical report turned out to be pretty bad, and he needed a very detailed medical checkup. The Supreme Court ordered the government to transfer him to the biggest private hospital in Islamabad to be monitored by a panel of very qualified doctors. However, past 48 hours have been very, very eventful. I mean, everybody was expecting Imran Khan to be moved from the jail to that hospital, and people literally lined up on the roads. They were standing on the bridges. They were throwing rose petals, expecting that his motorcade will pass through these roads. A motorcade did pass there, but Imran Khan wasn't in there. He wasn't taken to that hospital. He was taken to the other hospital, and then after that, he was taken back to the jail. And now his family has filed, and the political party has filed, a petition for a contempt for court's order today. So that's the entire story I have. I believe, and I hope I have summarized it well.
1: Oh, certainly. Definitely, Adil. Yes, you've given us the background wonderfully. Now, with his family filing that petition, it's my understanding mm-hmm. that he can't complain that he's been denied access to his family. So how is the contact with his family working during the hospital? How did it work during the hospital stay?
0: His hospital stay was for less than 2 hours or maybe 3 hours.
1: Sure.
0: And during the time, he was supposed to be with his personal doctor, Dr. Faisal Sultan, and his elder wife, who happens to be a non-practicing doctor. She's a retired doctor as well. But Imran Khan was only allowed to meet his daughter. He was not allowed to get a treatment or maybe a checkup from his personal doctor. And this meeting of Imran Khan's sister with him was the first one that he had with any of his family member for the past 8 months, or maybe, in fact, 10 months. This was the first meeting. So it was a short meeting. It was a brief one. And his sister conducted a press conference in which she apprised everyone of the condition of Imran Khan and what he's thinking about right now.
1: Now, the scenes you describe of people lining up and scattering rose petals and awaiting the motorcade, it's reminiscent of his original arrest, which led to significant riots. So how would you describe the protests? Have there been protests outside the prison this year amidst the health fears? Oh, Adil, we have lost you. Never mind. We'll
0: Hello,
1: see.
0: Okay.
1: Oh, yes, I can. I can hear you now. You're back.
0: Hello.
1: Yes. Can you hear me?
0: I'm back. All right. Yes, I can hear you. I can hear you loud and clear. So there haven't been any significant protests, I would say, for the past more than at least 2 years now. The last protests that took place were, in fact, in November 2024, and they were crushed brutally by the Pakistani government. I mean, this happened in Islamabad. Lots of people traveled from a province which is called Khyber Pakhtunkhwa. It's the northwest province of Pakistan, which has been ruled, still is ruled by Imran Khan's party. And a lot of people, and hundreds and maybe thousands of people, they entered the capital, Islamabad, and there was a lot of bloodshed. At least his party claims that a lot of their workers, they died. And after that, I think people have been significantly scared of coming out of their homes. People, I mean, we haven't really seen that popular uprising that we saw in countries like Sri Lanka and Bangladesh and Nepal recently. However, his political party and his government, in fact, in the KPK province, in the Khyber Pakhtunkhwa province, have announced that if Imran Khan is not moved to the hospital and he's not denied proper medical coverage, there will be a procession starting from that province and will be entering Islamabad on the 27th of September. And the party has already started mobilizing people, his supporters, for that particular procession. And in fact, what has happened in the past 48 hours, a lot of people have got very, very serious. I mean, something that I told you at the very start, Imran Khan still remains very, very popular in Pakistan. In fact, if you have elections tomorrow in this country, his party is going to sweep these elections. And in fact, this is the reason why Imran Khan is still kept in the prison, because unlike the previous breed of politicians who generally broke down, they came out of the jail after having a kind of a deal or an agreement with the military establishment, normally moving abroad and staying out there and letting the military-backed government run the country. Imran Khan has acted entirely differently. I mean, it's 3 years rigorous prison on some very cocktailed, very, very, I would say, poor charges and some very weak charges. He actually stood there in a very unprecedented manner. I mean, a lot of people say that Imran Khan perhaps is more popular than the founder of the country, Muhammad Ali Jinnah, was. I mean, this is something, I mean, at least I haven't heard about anyone, any politician in my living memory, or perhaps even before me. That's the level of his popularity. So I think the protest, which has been planned for September, this is giving some cause of concern to the government. The mobilization appears to be going on. And I think, as I said, what has happened in the past week has surely given some more throttle to this particular development.
1: And what about the cricket world? How have they rallied to support him?
0: We have heard from some international cricketers, especially those who have been the contemporaries of Imran Khan. I mean, Greg Chappell and a lot of English cricket, Greg Chappell from Australia, of course, Ian Chappell. And we have heard from Kapil Dev from India. He has spoken a lot about him. But interestingly, no one from Pakistan is speaking out for Imran Khan. I mean, even his contemporaries, I mean, his teammates who were there along with him, they won the World Cup in MCG in 1992. The element of fear, I mean, the environment of fear is so strong in Pakistan that people are really, really scared and afraid to talk in favor of him. But we have heard about some support for Imran Khan. From the cricketing world only, there are random politicians across the world, from the U.S. Congress and from the English Parliament. In fact, from Australia, we have heard a couple of voices just speaking in favor of Imran Khan, nothing beyond that. I personally feel that even the international establishment is not really interested in seeing Imran Khan back, perhaps because of some of his very, I would say, views that make a lot of powers uncomfortable.
1: And Adil, what's likely to happen next, given the Supreme Court's order was just for evaluation? Is it likely, you know, it's sort of not looking good on the horizon?
0: Well, if we look at the way things have progressed, I mean, of course, yes, I think if you are an Imran Khan supporter, things are very depressing these days and things are not looking good. However, there are... Just the fact that the Supreme Court of Pakistan, which, mind you, is pretty much under the control of the military establishment right now. In fact, the entire judicial system is a kind of a decision coming from them last week is pointing towards some kind of ice breaking between the two parties. I mean, this is something we thought would have been impossible maybe a few weeks back. But see, the problem is that Pakistan is just standing still as a country. We're just not going anywhere. I mean, take up whichever, I mean, you took up the economy, you talk, I mean, you take up the economy, even you take up the sports. I mean, it just feels like that the country is in the backward direction. I mean, in the past 4 years, this government, which has got all the support by the judiciary, which has got the entire support by the military establishment, hasn't been able to even create a narrative against Imran Khan. I mean, forget fixing the economy or whatever. I mean, Pakistan is going through its worst GDP growth spell since its independence in 1947. In fact, since we started recording data. So it is believed, I mean, some of the analysts now think that some kind of ice is broken. In fact, there are some people who are already predicting that whatever the government wants doesn't matter. It's the military that really matters. And perhaps some quarters in military have decided that Imran Khan should be sent to the hospital now. Because, see, the military establishment itself is caught between the rock and the hard face. I mean, and the hard place, because they really can't free Imran Khan now. Similarly, they cannot let him die in the prison because he has already turned into a legendary figure in Pakistan. And maybe if he dies there, people will turn him into some saint or someone, and he will go down in the book of history as putting up one of the most remarkable resistance for the democracy in a third world country. So I think they are also worried perhaps about his health. However, we have seen that the government, the civilian facade that we have, they are pretty, I would say, ruthless as far as Imran Khan's treatment is concerned. They just don't want to see him there, even though they themselves got the opportunity. Imran Khan government let them go out of Pakistan. The former Prime Minister Nawaz Sharif, whose party rules the country now, he was allowed to go abroad on, even though he was convicted himself. He went to London for a period of 4 weeks. He stayed there for 4 years, but now they're not willing to show any kind of compassion. They're not willing to reciprocate those towards Imran Khan.
1: Adil, we very much appreciate you stopping by and giving us this update on Imran Khan. Thank you so much for joining Nightlife tonight.
0: Thank you so much. Thank you so much and good night.
1: Yeah, good night to you. Adil Azhar, radio and TV presenter based in Karachi, Pakistan, on Imran Khan's current situation. Coming up, we're going to be heading to a rather famous room that rocked. It's part of a new series, Rooms That Rocked. And tonight we're going inside a pretty big one. It's the Madison Square Garden, and lots of iconic performances have taken place there, including this one from 1974. If you can guess who is singing this duet together on the stage of the Madison Square Garden, I'll figure out some kind of little prize to give you.

0: Lots of applause there for those two famous musicians and a couple of guesses that have come through. Little Brother Trucker, Andy, also known as Fungi. No, Mushroom, that's what it was, Mushroom, because you're a fungi. Yes, John Lennon is one of them. That's correct. Sean, yes, you've got it right. John, I'm sorry, couldn't even guess it, but nice to hear from you. Robin, no, not the Rolling Stones. John Lennon and... who is it? Oh, I don't have a name to this number. You, whoever texted two separate texts of Elton John and John Lennon, that would be correct. Well done. So that was on the stage of the Madison Square Garden. We are going to head there to learn a little bit more about the history and the momentous memories that happened in that room that rocked. But just before we do that, Chris is on the line. Chris from Pakenham, he had a great story about Prince from one of the quiz questions. That's what it was inspired by. But I think he wants to clarify something, and we welcome it. Hello. Hello, Chris.
1: Oh, good. How are you going?
0: Yeah, good. Thanks. Now, what do you have to say?
1: What do I have to say? Well, that was John Lennon.
0: Yes.
1: Yes.
0: And Elton John.
1: And Elton John and a bunch of other people. I think even George Harrison was there.
0: Oh, on that particular that particular gig, yeah,
1: particular trick, yeah, it was a bunch of it was almost like a cover of Sgt. Pepper's. There was so many musos on there.
0: It's like memories of the one I've seen is the concert for George, and gosh, that stage.
1: How good Sam Brown and a bunch of others.
0: Well, Prince's solo in that particular concert is legendary. Now,
1: that's a different concert. That's the Hall of Fame.
0: Oh, is it? Yeah, I could Hall have sworn it is. No, it's not. It's when he does the guitar gently weeps.
1: Yeah, that's the induction into the Hall of Fame. Similar kind of setup, but the concert for George was actually in the Albert Hall, in London.
0: Now your musical knowledge is unparalleled.
1: Oh, no, I wouldn't say that.
0: You've got a few stories. No, but didn't you have a story about Prince?
1: Yeah, we did a gig one night in Melbourne, and we decided to go out. We'd never do this, and decided to go out to a club in South Yarra, and we're kind of sitting at the back, and then all of a sudden there was a hush or something going on. And these... there's about four or five of people walked in, and I recognised the drummer straight away because he's a rather large guy.
0: Mm.
1: I said, "You're kidding." And they go, "What?" So that's Prince's band. I didn't know what it was. Prince and the new generation.
0: Or Revolution or whatever it was.
1: And with Diamonds and Pearl, the dancers, they were sisters, twins or something, I think. Danced with his purpleness, and because I've been a long time fan of

0: for some of them. And yeah, it was just it's funny when you meet people that you've, you know.
1: Yeah, and the remember what I said about your musical knowledge, like to recognize the drummer. You know, that's something I wouldn't have been able to do that.
0: Yeah. Well, you kind of immersed in that kind of world for a while, so you kind of you pay attention to it. So if you're not paying attention to it, it kind of slides, and other people don't find it interesting. You when you bring it up, you go, oh, he's on about it again.
1: Yeah, but is that what you're obsessed with? All those, you know, which concert happened where, and all the who's in whose band?
0: No, not really. Just I'm more interested in musicians and who they play with and stuff. So I've always had an interest in music, so
1: nice.
0: I heard that you said that your husband does sound.
1: It's more for movies and things like that.
0: Yeah.
1: But he's done shows as well. But can I drop a little name? I'm related by blood to Bruce Jackson. And also, Bob Clearmountain is he's a family. He's technically my uncle as well. So there you go. If you're talking about live sound, yeah, Bruce, he was my uncle. And
0: oh, really good.
1: Yeah, so there you go. So you'd get that, Chris. So I better move on.
0: No, that's all right. Like, that's what I used to do as well. I used to do sound.
1: Great sound engineer. Yeah. Yeah. Oh, great. Yeah. Of course. You're a tight community. And love your stories on the road. Do ask David Pryor about his Prince story as well.
0: All right,
1: Chris, good on you. Thanks for calling in. And Sean, just quickly before we head to Madison Square Garden, you were there that night?
2: Oh, it was good. Yeah, it was at Toc H. It was a nightclub in South Yarra called the Toc H.
1: Mm.
2: And Prince sat in, he sat in a chair and they roped him off with the gold bollards and the red rope. They roped him off.
1: Yep. Oh.
2: So he sat there to be admired. It was quite bizarre.
1: It's on brand, isn't it? It's on brand.
2: Well, it is. It is, really. That's rock and roll, isn't it, really?
1: Yeah, that is.
2: But I was wondering whether it was he'd had to do that for a radio or a thing, you know, but I don't know. I think he's willing to go out and they wrote this section off for him and he sat there and watched people, yeah.
1: I got kicked out of a section in the Abbey in West Hollywood to make room for Lindsay Lohan. She basically just sat right next to us. It was a bit silly. in the slightly, you know, removed area, but, you know, next to each other. Sean, good on you. I've got to move on. I'm so sorry. I'd love to chat road stories, you know, all night, but we, you know, I think we're going to get plenty of them from this Madison Square Garden chat. Good on you, Sean.
2: Thank you.
1: And good on your bobsled. The answer to whatever gets you through the night is, Greta and Ashwin. Oh, thanks, bobsled. Yeah, I'm sorry I had a go at you about giving me a serious text.
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3: Brooms that rocked.
1: For tonight's Rooms That Rock series, we've been we're going to take you inside an arena tonight to rock out, but not just any arena. There's only one that bills itself as the world's most famous arena. It's even trademarked that term. It recently played host to the most anticipated wedding in years, Taylor Swift, tying the knot with Travis Kelce last month. I'm talking, of course, about Madison Square Garden in New York City. To guide us through the history, secrets, and style of this famous arena, Jesse Rivkin is here. Now, he is a music historian and author of This Must Be the Place, Music, Community, and Vanished Spaces in New York City. He's also a pop music historian for the Association for Cultural Equity. And what's more, he conducts music-themed tours of New York City as Walk on the Wild Side tours. That's a big resume, Jesse. Welcome to Nightlife.
5: Yeah, thank you. Thank you for having me.
1: Let's start with the location, because the current Madison Square Garden is actually the fourth. What happened to the other location?

0: Yeah, so I think sometimes when people come to New York City, they get a little confused because there is a Madison Square Park, and it is not where the Garden is at all. Like the original two locations of Madison Square Garden were around Madison Square, which is a little bit south of where it is currently. And, I think the first one opened in like sometime in the early 1800s. So it's gone through several different incarnations. What we think of when we think of Madison Square Garden was built in the mid-60s. It opened in 1968. And that's like the big famous arena where, where all this stuff happened. Previous iterations were, home to like P.T. Barnum shows and boxing and, I think the like famous rally from the American Nazi Party, just all these insane different things. But the Garden as like a center for, rock and roll and concerts and all that. That's the current iteration, which was built in the 60s.
1: And for anyone who's never been to Manhattan, I mean, it's a long way away, what's the typical ambience of a gig in Madison Square Garden?
0: It's an arena, and to some degree, arena concerts all have a similar ambience wherever they are, any kind of sports arena. That's sort of the point in a way, is that it's a just the sort of big, like pliable space that you can kind of do whatever you want with. I think, you mentioned Taylor Swift's wedding. That's certainly an extreme example of it, where it was like turned into this, almost literally a garden with all these crazy things in it. But nevertheless, when you go into the garden, I think just the weight of all the history of everything that's happened there, it does sort of like seep out of the walls a little bit, It maybe it's just a psychological thing, just knowing that you're in Madison Square Garden. It gives a certain heft to whatever it is that's happening there.
1: And New York is obviously not short of legendary music venues. The Carnegie Hall, Radio City Music Hall come to mind. But as a music venue, what's special about Madison Square Garden to you? Where do you personally rank it amongst New York's concert venues?
0: Oh boy. I mean, the ranking thing is so hard to do because it's impossible to compare an arena to, let's say a small nightclub, or
1: Yeah,
0: even a
1: but
0: place
1: what?
0: like Carnegie Hall. But
1: Yeah.
0: the thing that makes the Garden what it is, I think, is for a long time it was the only arena in New York City. That's no longer true. There's the Barclays Center in Brooklyn now, but for a long time it was the arena in New York, and so anything at that scale just, by default took place there. And so, everything from like the, Led Zeppelin filmed The Song Remains the Same there. Like you can see the Rolling Stones there and Gimme Shelter. Elvis played there, David Bowie's played there. The Beastie Boys did a movie there. And even just beyond all the music, like it's, where the Knicks play, and it's where the Ali versus Frazier fight took place. And so the like it's sort of comparable to Carnegie Hall in a way, in just that the history kind of imbues it with like this sort of extraordinary status. So, honestly, the sight lines aren't all amazing, and sometimes the sound is terrible, and you're not always necessarily going to have the most amazing experience at the Garden, but just by virtue of it being what it is, it kind of sets a tone, for what you're going to
1: Yeah.
0: experience there.
1: We've got a text from John of Coburg. Nice to hear from you, John. And John says that the concert where John Lennon joined Elton John on stage at Madison Square Garden, I played that track just before, was the famous one where Elton reintroduced John Lennon to Yoko backstage after the gig. Oh, okay. So John says Lennon and Yoko separated in 73. Yes, I do remember that. And Lennon.

0: then shifted to LA for 20 months of hell-raising productive music recording, which is Mind Games, Walls and Bridges, Rock and Roll, and production. Two of Harry Nilsson's albums, oh, love Nilsson, a Mick Jagger EP, and singles from Elton John, Bowie, and Ringo Starr. He got back with Yoko and retired from music for 5 years. Thank you, John. Thank you for that little rock history. It's all about that for tonight's Rooms That Rocked series. We are speaking to Jesse Rifkin, music historian and author of, and also runs Walk on the Wild Side tours in New York City. Look, Jesse, we've all heard the Sinatra song, you know, New York is the city where if you could make it there, you can make it anywhere. But making it as an artist to Madison Square Gardens is, would you say it's a career highlight?
1: Oh, absolutely. Absolutely. You know, playing the Garden, I think, kind of like, is shorthand for saying that you've arrived at a certain tier of your career, you know, especially if you are able to sell it out. Mm. Like, selling out the Garden really symbolizes something in terms of, you know, maybe just like a degree of legacy that you're almost guaranteed from that point on.
0: Oh, Sean has texted in. Sean, I love this. Monty Python sold Albatross there. I didn't realize that was Madison Square Garden where they did the Albatross sketch. Well, I'm sure they did it other places, but oh, yes. Thank you, Sean, for sharing that. And Sean, I can't tell you how much I love this because, Sean, I promised Greg from Canberra that I would play Albatross by Fleetwood Mac later on in the show when we had our calming music. So you've just given me the another excuse to play that. I will find the time. Thank you, Sean. Look, being such an important venue, Jesse, there's a veritable who's who who's played there over the years. Which acts stand out to you?
1: I mean, you know, we've already mentioned some of them. I think the footage of the Rolling Stones there in Gimme Shelter is just this, you know, some of the most extraordinary footage that you're ever going to see of the Rolling Stones at one of their career peaks. Mm. I think a sort of really interesting and fun thing, the Garden, you know, Taylor Swift was the second rock star to get married there. Sly Stone was married there in the
0: middle
1: or at the beginning of a Sly and the Family Stone concert. Yeah, it was like this big surprise.
0: So it wasn't a wedding per se. It was worked into the concert.
1: Exactly. Yes.
0: Know that.
1: There's, you know, yeah, it's incredible. He wore this like gold lamé cape. You know, sort of like at the beginning of his decline artistically, but it's still a pretty significant moment in his career. I think, you know, what was ostensibly going to be the final LCD Sound System concert took place there when they broke up. And then, of course, they got back together like 3 years later or something.
0: Right.
1: But at the time, it seemed like a big deal. The concert for Bangladesh that George Harrison put on was there with like Bob Dylan and Ravi Shankar and...
0: Well, that's the one because Prince has come up a lot tonight and I mistook Prince's legendary solo. It was at the concert for George at Royal Albert Hall, but it was at Madison Square Garden, right? For the concert
1: that
0: for Bangladesh?
1: The concert for Bangladesh was like 1973 or something.
0: Okay, I mixed it up. Concert for something that's definitely not the concert for George, but it's George adjacent. I've mixed it up again. Oh, gosh. Look, Mark from Risdon Vale says, the legend Bob Marley played there June 17th, 1971. Yeah, oh, gosh, so many. It just wants to make me play all the wonderful songs. And Kiss ended their makeup tours there. I wish would people write these. I mean, is that facetious, Jesse?
1: Kiss. I don't know that. Honestly, I don't know enough about Kiss, but I know that at one point they stopped wearing makeup.
0: That is a fact. Yes. Okay. Okay.
1: But then they started wearing makeup again. So,
0: well, you know, beauty, as Judge Judy says, you know, beauty fades. The end of the rest of that saying is beauty fades, dumb is forever. But, you know, you just what I'm saying is you might need it at some point.
1: Well, depending on how you feel about Kiss, you know.
0: Yeah.
1: But
0: there's a couple of other, there's a couple of Kiss fans here because, final End of the Road tour. Okay.

0: Okay, thank you for that clarification, anonymous texter. And Simon and Garfunkel, Robin says, was it? Mm-hmm. Highlight there. Yeah, so people have got all their greats. Any more that you can think of?
1: Yeah, there was a famous, I think it was the 30th anniversary of Bob Dylan's first record or something, but it was this big Bob Dylan thing that they had at the Garden where he headlined, but then all these other people covered Dylan songs, including George Harrison, including Tom Petty. Sinead O'Connor was there, and that was sort of like a controversial thing. Everybody from, you know, Johnny Cash, Lou Reed, and there's a live album of it. It's absolutely phenomenal live album to listen to.
0: Billy Joel. You have to mention Billy Joel.
1: Yes.
0: How many times has he played Madison Square Garden? Roughly, do we know?
1: 150.
0: Oh my goodness. Oh my goodness.
1: Yeah, there was a period. Well, there was a period from 2014 to 2024 where he played once a month at the Garden. He was like, they called it like the Garden's first music franchise. You know, he was just an artist in residence.
0: Yeah. Sounds like a Vegas residency.
1: It kind of was. And, you know, I didn't attend, but because I don't like Billy Joel, but I know other people who did attend. And I heard that, you know, because of what it was, and because he kind of had this sense of just like freedom there, that all kinds of weird things would happen. Like my friend who went told me about his roadie coming out and singing, I want to say, War Pigs by Black Sabbath. Mm-hmm. Like just Billy, you know, it wasn't like Billy Joel was doing like the, you know, traditional Billy Joel concert all the time. Like he was just kind of having fun, which is really cool.
0: And
1: you
0: that's
1: know,
0: some
1: on
0: of them,
1: that scale.
0: Yes, absolutely. And Latif wants to know if there were any Australians you know of. The Bee Gees, perhaps, that played Madison Square Garden?
1: Perhaps.
0: Yeah.
1: AC/DC for sure.
0: Oh, there we go. There we go, Latif. And what happened when Elvis played MSG? I'm not going to abbreviate, actually. Madison Square Garden, because MSG sounds like he's, you know, food additives, yeah. Is that what you call it? MSG? Is it known as that?
1: MSG.
0: Okay. Well, yeah. There you go. Okay. So, happened when Elvis played there?
1: Madison Square Garden is it's a mouthful. So you gotta oversimplify things here.
0: I thought it was a nickname, the Garden.
1: It's both.
0: It's
1: the
0: both.
1: Garden. MSG.
0: Okay.
1: But yeah, Elvis. There's an Elvis live album there from 1972, which was this kind of big thing, because Elvis didn't really tour. Like his manager, Colonel Tom Parker, felt that it was more valuable or more lucrative to have Elvis like just making movie after movie after movie, you know, or doing Vegas residencies where people would come to him. So Elvis touring at all, like playing outside of Las Vegas, was an extraordinary thing, period.
0: Yes.
1: You know?
0: Yes. Oh, and I have to be reminded for the second time where it was. Hall of Fame, that's where it was. The Rock and Roll Hall of Fame induction, March 15th, 2004, at the Waldorf Astoria Hotel Prince, performed alongside Tom Petty, Jeff Lynne, Steve Winwood. Thanks, David. I was listening. I just, you know, dates and times, not my strong point.
1: Sure.
0: Not my strong point. All right, I'm chatting with music historian Jesse Rifkin about New York's legendary Madison Square Garden, part of our Rooms That Rocked series. I'm loving your texts and questions. If you're listening, you've got a favourite act, or there's a live album. There's been more than 50 live albums recorded at the Garden. If you've got a favourite, call in 1-300-800-222 or text in and let me know, 0467-922-702. And let's talk about your tour that's themed around the Beastie Boys. Now, they recorded a concert film there, and for radio safe reasons, I can only refer to it as awesome. I shot that. it's not called that, but that's the safe version of the title. What's unusual about that concert film, the Beastie Boys one?
1: Well, as the title would suggest, and the actual title is what you said, but, you know, with an expletive inserted. They gave cameras out to people in the audience. And so it is an audience shot concert film, you know, all the footage from everybody's different

0: cameras in the audience sort of edited together to create this experience. But, you know, you get some concert films, like I'm thinking of The Song Remains the Same by Led Zeppelin, which is also shot at the Garden, but which is much more cinematic, and actually, you know, has large chunks of it are the Garden recreated on a soundstage. You know, the Beastie Boys concert film is much more visceral, and it's much more akin to the experience of actually attending a concert.
1: Mm. I'll have to check that one out. The audience in the camera. So how many cameras are they dealing with? Do you know?
0: Oh, God, I have no idea.
1: Oh, gosh.
0: A bunch.
1: A bunch. Now, the really big headline acts can also get something called the Madison Square Garden Gold Ticket, or in some cases the Platinum Ticket. What does that signify?
0: Actually, I have no idea.
1: That one. Okay, there's some tier system. I wouldn't know either. I haven't heard of that. But but actually, Les has texted in with another Australian artist, Latif. The Wiggles, Jesse. Did you know that the Wiggles? We have to verify that, if that actually happened.
0: I actually did know that, yes.
1: Oh, did they? Oh, gosh. Do you know what?
0: They broke some record there, yeah.
1: Oh, when don't they? And I've met Lockie personally. I've interviewed him on air, and I thanked him for giving, you know, me my arms back for small periods of time when my kids were little. But because you're not holding them, they're just being babysat by the Wiggles. But that is the best business model that I can think of. You've got to sell full price tickets to every attendee, and at least half of the people don't really want to be there.
0: Mm-hmm.
1: Like, that's got to be quite lucrative. You've said before that your particular passion is music above and beyond hero worship or nostalgia for its own sake. So what does Madison Square Garden mean in that view for music itself?
0: You know, I mean, anything at the scale of Madison Square Garden is sort of like inherently about hero worship to some extent. You know, so a lot of the work that I do, a lot of the stuff I talk about in my tours and in my writing is things that are at a smaller scale, you know, sort of famous nightclubs in the city, like CBGB being the best known, where there are these sort of small rooms where music communities would form and the bands would sort of emerge out of those spaces and then, you know, move up the ladder. But the Garden, it's interesting to me because I, you know, for a long time, I was really resistant to the idea of going to anything at an arena because I was so focused on small spaces and things that were underground. And maybe about 10 years ago, I just kind of had this like personal transformation where suddenly I got really interested in spectacle and in seeing things that were at that grand scale as well. And so I started going back to the Garden and seeing things there too. And I think having done the research that I do, now I can see a show at an arena and still see like the human being on stage, you know, and sort of think of where they came from and how they got there, as opposed to just seeing like myth making, which makes it a more interesting experience, I think.
1: Oh, a couple more questions before we have to say goodbye.
0: Uh-huh.
1: Lorenzo, I forgot this question from Lorenzo. What about WrestleMania? I know it's not about music, but Lorenzo wants to know about that one.
0: There's a whole world of things that happen at Madison Square Garden that are completely beyond my purview. Because it is a sports venue primarily. And I, you know, as is often the case with people who devote their lives to learning about music, I know nothing about sports.
1: I'll tell you what I do know.
0: At all.
1: Well, sports, and in WrestleMania's case, highly choreographed movement shows. So, before I let you go, Jesse, just quickly, what's the story behind the Garden Party song, Rick Nelson? You know that one? I played it earlier.
0: I actually don't know that song.
1: It's beef. There's beef. And I wanted to know exactly what the beef was. He's singing about a gig he did at the Garden where stuff went wrong and he name drops Yoko. And I wanted to get the full inside story. Maybe that could be a whole nother investigation here on Nightlife.
0: Yeah. I mean, that's the amazing thing about the Garden is there's

0: so much that happened that, like, I could talk about this thing for hours, and somebody else could talk about it for hours, and we could tell none of the same stories
1: Yeah, it's
0: at
1: massive.
0: all
1: It's
0: because there's
1: massive.
0: so much. But yeah, I know. I think like Rick Nelson got booed at the Garden or something, and he, walked off stage and took it personally and was just like cranky.
1: And then resolved not to be a people pleaser. I think that's what that song is about. Do your own thing and be happy with it. Well, good on you, Jesse. Thank you so much for joining us here on Nightlife to talk about Madison Square Garden. We appreciate it. Thanks for coming.
0: Yeah, thank you for having me. It was an honor.
1: That's Jesse Rivkin, music historian and author, and he runs Walk on the Wild Side tours in New York City. Coming up next, Ashwin Sedkar will be with you for Overnights, and he's with me now. Hello, Ashwin.
2: Hi, Greta.
1: What have you got coming up?
2: Well, there's a couple of things. I thought we could talk about this new technology. It's called flock cameras. So it sounds innocent, sounds like a bunch of birds flying around. But what a flock camera is it photographs your number plate and stores it. And outwardly, you might think, oh, that's good. You're not going to get in trouble unless you're speeding or doing something wrong on the road. But flock cameras are so national, so networked, and it's in the US. What if if you want secrets, not illegal things, but say you're a Broncos fan, Greta, and you get caught at the Cowboys Christmas party. Say there's something even more serious than that you want to hide from your family, from your community.
1: Right.
2: These flock cameras will reveal your secrets. It'll be stored somewhere. All your movements will be stored somewhere. So is it safe for that information to be stored somewhere? We're thinking if you might be gay, if you might be a particular religion, if you might have affiliations that you really don't want to share with your family and community, that will be stored somewhere with these flock cameras. So we'll look into that issue and see what safeguards we can put in place.
1: Oh, I don't want to think what's already out there on me. My affiliation's been
2: Where have you
1: public.
2: been? Exactly.
1: Look, I have promised to play a song for a couple of listeners. So I've got a little bit of time to do that while I worry about my future being recorded by flock cameras. Thank you very much,
2: No problem. Thanks,
1: Ashwin.
2: Greta.
1: That's Ashwin Sedkar there, host of Overnights. He'll be with you very, very shortly. And thank you for this text, George. Oh, the Beastie Boys concert that you remember seeing live video from the Madison Square Garden. And George says, I think there were 50 different camera phones given to fans. And at one point, they had 50 separate camera feeds on the screen at one time. Oh, good on you, George. Thanks for doing that. Okay. I promised Albatross. It's got nothing to do with Madison Square Garden, but I did promise I'd play it for Greg and for Sean. Here it is.

0: That's Fleetwood Mac, Albatross, here on Nightlife. I've been Greta Lee Jackson, filling in for Suzanne. I'm with you one more night, tomorrow night, Sunday. Our history quiz is all about fads, food fads. So come and have a listen, call in for a play, and I can't wait to share with you all the wonderful stories we'll have tomorrow.
1: ABC News with Andrew Kaloupis. Canada's Prime Minister says...

0: As his country will match US tariffs dollar for dollar after their trade negotiations fell through. Both sides have blamed last-minute changes for torpedoing the negotiations. Ottawa says Washington introduced efforts to restrict Canada's ability to make other trade deals and continue to tariff the auto industry. Prime Minister Mark Carney says Canada's reciprocal tariffs would target steel, dairy, appliances and agricultural sectors from the second week of September.
1: Canada will match Washington's new tariffs dollar for dollar in order to protect Canadian workers, farmers, families, and businesses. This is a focused response to protect and defend our industries and allow them to compete with U.S. products in the Canadian market.
0: Ukrainian officials say Russian drone and missile attacks have killed at least 7 people a day after a separate strike on a shopping center. Here's John O'Wakely.
2: The strike on the shopping centre in the Ukrainian city of Kryvyi Rih has killed at least 16 people and injured another 130. After Ukraine promised retaliation, Russian authorities say 8 civilians have been killed by a bombing on an industrial area whose output Kyiv says is used in the war against Ukraine. Since then, there's been a series of Russian strikes on Ukraine, including at a locomotive depot near the capital Kyiv and Zaporizhia. Moscow's forces have recently intensified their aerial attacks, exploiting Ukraine's shortage of U.S.-made Patriot air defense interceptors, the sole weapon in its arsenal able to shoot down the Russian missiles.
0: The Home Affairs Minister is pushing more states to join the federal government's gun buyback scheme as the ACT becomes the latest jurisdiction to sign up. Here's political reporter Jack Mackay.
3: The Commonwealth unveiled the scheme in the wake of the Bondi Beach terrorist attack. The ACT today became the second jurisdiction to agree to take part after New South Wales signed up last week. But not all the states and territories are on board, including Queensland. Home Affairs Minister Tony Burke says it's in the national interest for other states to participate.
4: We have designed it in a way that is flexible enough for different jurisdictions to plug into it in slightly different ways.
3: The Commonwealth will fund 75% of the buyback in the ACT.
0: A lawyer engaged by a woman involved in the Sydney Swans scandal says her world has been turned upside down. Several adult entertainers are understood to have joined players at Melbourne's Pullman Hotel after the Swans win against Essendon last Sunday. Police are investigating an alleged sexual assault at the hotel, which the ABC understand centres on an allegation a player touched one of the women without her consent. No arrests have been made and no charges have been laid. Slater and Gordon lawyer Jackson Panham says his client called police immediately after the alleged incident.
5: I can tell you that she's extremely distressed about what has occurred and is receiving support. We are calling for respect for her privacy and the privacy of the other women involved while the police investigation continues.
0: British police say 7 people, including 2 police officers, have died in a car crash in northeast England where a vehicle heading the wrong way down a major road hit a marked police vehicle. Police say all occupants of the 2 cars were killed in the collision east of Middlesbrough. Police are investigating the circumstances of the crash amid suggestions the civilian vehicle travelling the wrong way was doing so for social media likes after a recent similar collision in Ireland. The area's Chief Constable, Victoria Fuller, says the deaths are being deeply felt by the police and wider community.
6: The loss has been felt across our communities. These were brave officers protecting our communities and serving our residents who didn't return home to their families at the end of their shift.
0: A Chinese humanoid robot has beaten Usain Bolt's 100-metre world record sprint. The robot, dubbed Lightning, ran 100 metres in 9.32 seconds during a test run at the World Humanoid Robot Games in Beijing. The same robot also won a half marathon in April, clocking 50 minutes and 26 seconds faster than the human world record pace. You're up to date with the latest from ABC News. For more news at any time, download the ABC Listen app.
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0: 800 222.
1: Good morning. If you're a regular, you know we're about to launch into the quiz. And if you'd like to play, the way it works is you call in, you answer a quiz question, basically to learn a bit more about the world and share it with everyone else. And you win 1 point for every correct answer, up to 2 points per person, 2 questions per person. And then we draw the winner at the end, randomly. So everyone who answers correctly is in the draw to win. Give me a call if you'd like to play, 1300 800 222, 1300 800 222. We've got 5 lines free, so give us a call now if you'd like to play along. You can text your answer as well, 0437 774 774. In the second hour of the program, this is the journey we'll go on. If this show had been happening a week ago, our main story out of the United Kingdom would have been that a man in a bin suit contested a major election. That story's gone now. The biggest news in the UK this week is that Harry and Meghan are coming home, coming back to the UK. So we'll see how, what their role might be, how life might change, how the public might react. And there's a new form of partnership between the United Kingdom and France. They're getting along, ancient rivals, but they're getting along in one particular area. So we'll explore that relationship in the UK coming up in the second hour. Also, after that, we're talking technology, and particularly this idea of flock cameras. So if you're not familiar, they're in the United States right now. They track number plates and they store them, but they're everywhere. These are not like Australia where they're just higgledy-piggledy around the place. This is a national network of cameras that are everywhere. And that data about everything you've done, everywhere you've been in your car, will be stored somewhere. And that's the danger. It's not just about crime. What happens when that data is stored and potentially shared and accessed by others? Maybe there are some places you don't want people to know that you've visited. For instance, I'm in my 40s. What if I started taking up crumping street battle dancing? I don't want everyone to know that until I'm of a sufficient quality. And so there are probably other cases in your own life where there are places you go that not everyone should know about. But with flock cameras, they could know. So we'll talk about the guardrails that we might need to put in place for flock cameras. And then in the third hour, for my music special, for our music special, the journey we'll go on today is songs that celebrate a moment in history, ancient history, modern history, a bit of Australian history, all mixed together. The key moments in history that have been celebrated in music. So it's I think a really catchy mix of songs. So we'll do that in the third hour. And in nature, we'll talk about the world of bats. So that's the journey we're going on over the next 4 hours. If you'd like to play the quiz, though, there's some lines free. You can give me a call, 1300 800 222, or you can text 0437 774 774. A quick look at the weather for tomorrow. Brisbane, you will have 24 degrees with a possible shower. Sydney, 20 degrees, shower or two. Melbourne, 17, partly cloudy. Canberra, 17 degrees, morning frost and fog. Hobart, 16 and partly cloudy. Darwin, 32 degrees. Darwin, you're feeling a bit colder the last couple of days. 32 degrees, mostly sunny. Adelaide, 19, partly cloudy. Perth, 20 degrees and a shower or two. So that's what the day holds for us tomorrow. One line free if you'd like to play the quiz. 1300, that's taken. But listen in, 1300 800 222. That line will clear up as we go. This is Van Morrison. Well,

0: That's Van Morrison, Days Like This. What a dreamy start to the program. You can't really dance to that one because I was talking about my impending career in dance battles, and some of you have encouraged me in that profession. Nat says, Ashwin, I was just trying to doze off to your dulcet tones, then I was made to imagine you in crump dance battles, and I laughed out loud. Well, Nat, the problem is you might find yourself in an argument at some point at a supermarket checkout, and you might have to break out in a head spin. You don't know when you need to street challenge someone to a dance battle. So just be ready. All of us should be ready. We are talking about flock cameras and the things they will find out about us in the years ahead. John has chimed in on that to say the big thing about flock cameras is that it is a private company. So it's outside the US government's privacy and constitutional provisions. This is the problem. Anyone can buy individualized data for their own purposes. It is also linked to AI, so analyses, cars, car make, colour, bumper stickers and dents. Yes, this is the problem. My parents can buy the data at some point. That is the issue. We are just about to kick off with the quiz. The number to join in when the lines free up, it will be a ringtone for the moment, but they will free up during the hour, is 1300 800 222. April kicks us off, still in India, I believe, April.
1: Oh, yes. I was laughing at the thought of you. Sorry, no, I shouldn't say laughing in that sense, but it made me chuckle.
0: No.
1: Your ambition to be that, whatever that kind of dancer was.
0: Strip cramping.
1: I don't know what that is, but anyway. Yeah. But I did a little thing today to try and fulfill my ambition of becoming a polyglot, and that was I went to Malayalam school today and I learnt some more.
0: What did you learn?
1: Malayalam, yeah.
0: What words did you learn?
1: I knew you were going to say that. I forgot to bring the cheat sheet, okay. So I'm going to tell you some words that I learnt last year, which is Nalakanam means see you tomorrow.
0: Oh, Nani's,
1: thank you.
0: Yes, yeah.
1: Nalakanam.
0: Nalakanam, yeah.
1: Mm-hmm.
0: Stretch out the A's a bit.
1: Pinekanam is...
0: Yeah.
1: Okay. Pinekanam is see you later.
0: Yeah, good.
1: And Nani's, thank you.
0: Yeah.
1: Yeah, and the names of some of the little animals. Like, we have a little gecko that's in my room that I absolutely adore, and it's called Pali.
0: Pali, yeah.
1: Oh, Malayalam.
0: That's a cute word, isn't it, to talk about geckos?
1: Oh, it's a cute animal, too. Yeah. It's really appropriate. So, yeah. And yesterday on the backwater tours, I forgot to say that we went into Tamil Nadu.
0: Oh, nice. Interstate travel.
1: So... Along, you know, the Arabian Sea was sort of... you know, linking us, and we were on the Naya River, yes.
0: Yeah.
1: So, which flows from the Naya Dam, but yeah, and they've got really, really high seas at the moment. So the beach was closed, and a lot of the fishermen's houses are quite concerned about the waves coming in.
0: Right. So, have you noticed any changes?
1: Interstate travel.
0: You go back quite often to India. Have you noticed any changes over the last few years on your trips?
1: Oh, some of the paperwork, some of the bureaucracy with getting into the country has increased. Oh. We had to do an Ebola declaration that we were free of Ebola and hadn't been in any countries where it's rampant. And just the whole immigration process is just painful, painfully slow. And, you know, as soon as the guys find out that I'm from Australia, they want to talk about cricket and stuff. Yeah. And I mean, it's fortunate because I do know about cricket, but it's like at 11:30 at night, I just want to get to bed and not be...
0: You don't want to talk about Mitchell Stark.
1: Having a line of people behind us who are waiting to be processed.
0: Yeah.
1: Well, I actually mentioned Mitchell Stark. They asked me who my favourite player was, and I said Mitchell Stark.
0: Oh, that was lucky, yeah. They really keep up with the Sheffield Shield and all the tournaments there. Yeah, strangely obsessed with a domestic Australian cricket.
1: What about when they got... Yeah.
0: What about...
1: And thrashed by... Bangladesh, that was interesting.
0: Oh, that would have been a good topic of conversation, for them. Well, look, let's...
1: They were very happy to hear that.
0: They take the small wins.
1: Right.
0: Okay, let's see if we can get you on the board. Yes. Which type of tree doesn't lose its leaves in winter?
1: Yep, ready to go.
0: Oh, yeah. Oh, you might be on a delay. Can you hear me? Which type of tree doesn't lose its leaves in winter?
1: Yep.
0: April, can you hear me?
1: Well, it would have to be evergreen.
0: Evergreen,
1: I can hear you perfectly, yeah. Yeah. So evergreen versus deciduous, which do lose their leaves because of auxin, A-U-X-I-N, oh. which is a hormone that makes their leaves loose, that shed their leaves in winter. Yeah.
0: Did not know
1: I used
0: that.
1: To be a biology teacher in a different life.
0: Okay. Yeah, well, you can still use a bit of that biology with your Ayurveda, with your diet and the oils, and it's a bit of a body-mind tradition, so you can mix the two.
1: Oh, I had a shiradara today. And yesterday.
0: Now, that's when you get oil straight onto the forehead, isn't it?
1: Yes, that's the one, yeah. It's amazing.
0: Can you do that to yourself at home?
1: Helps you sleep? No. You've got to have a practitioner do it.
0: Because I was thinking if I could just pour a bit of olive oil from straight from the bottle into my head at home, would it do the same thing?
1: So you could try. It'll be interesting to see. Very messy, I think.
0: Very messy, yeah. And it will be all done in 40 seconds. So.
1: Okay, question number two.
0: Question number two. Who directed Jurassic Park? That's it.
1: Oh, I should know because of... I think I'm going to be wrong, but I'm going to say Steven Spielberg, but it's not. It's not him.
0: It is Steven Spielberg.
1: Oh, it is.
0: That is.
1: Oh, wow. Yeah. Oh, great. Oh, that's fabulous. Thank you.
0: No problem. April, that's 2 points for you, biology and film. So you're on the board.
1: Okay. Thank you. I do a lot of film going and theatre going. So I would like to do a shout out to Robin and then I'll let you go and get on with the quiz and I'll listen in for a bit. And then I have to go to bed early because I get up to do pranayama at 6:30. To do pranayama at 6:30. So
0: relaxing. It's lovely to hear your India stories, April.
1: Thank you. Thank you. Thanks, Ashwin. Okay, good night. Bye.
0: Good night. Anonymous says, I have turned off all of my Amazon cameras that I got from Bunnings. They got hacked and the hackers made noise over the camera speakers. It was pretty creepy. Yeah, this is the new world we're moving into. Phone cameras everywhere. So what do we do about that? We'll talk about that in the second hour, especially flock cameras. Not everyone needs to know everything about where you've been. Justin joins us from Frankston. Hi, Justin. Donald's back, which means it's been a good day for you today.
2: Yeah, I just sent you a picture of a stingray I caught yesterday.
0: Oh, I can't see. Maybe it's on a delay. So where were you fishing?
2: So I went fishing at Mornington Peninsula yesterday and I caught this stingray.
0: Oh. Was it a mighty battle?
2: No, it was actually a very solid subtle battle.
0: Okay. Oh, no, hang on. Stuart shared it with me. Oh, right. I can see it on a plank somewhere, a little stingray. Oh, wow.
2: Yeah.
0: Well, I've got that coming through.
2: Stingray I caught.

0: Now, that's a it's an interesting shot. I've never had a fishing shot come into the overnight. So you're our first fisherman of the show, Justin.
1: Yeah, well, I went fishing there yesterday as well too. I went there fishing yesterday. I went fishing on Thursday. I went fishing on Tuesday. I went fishing on Monday. So, yeah.
0: Well, I don't have a fishing question for you, but you've been out in nature. I do have a nature question for you.
1: Good. Here we go. Okay. Yeah.
0: The mountain known as the Matterhorn straddles the border of two countries. Name one of them.
1: It sounds Spanish, so I'm going to say Spain and Italy.
0: Italy is actually one of them, so I'll give you a point for Italy. But it's actually Italy and Switzerland, so you've got Italy for that one. Justin, that is one question so far for you.
1: Good.
0: Your second question, which song begins with the lyric, Steve walks warily down the street?
1: Ooh. Steve walks warily.
0: I had to resist the temptation to sing it because that would have given it away, but yes, that is the line.
1: I have never heard of that song.
0: When you hear the song, you'll think, oh, that is the first lyric, isn't it? I had to look it up because we think of the chorus in the song much more than the verse, but that is the first line of the verse, first verse.
1: I'm not going to say Waltzing Matilda because I know it's not that. I'm going to have to pass on that one.
0: Okay, you're still on the board with 1 point, and I was wondering, there weren't many Steves back in the Waltzing Matilda days, were they? Everyone was Stephen.
1: Yeah. Now, I do have an update about my mum. She's got skin cancer. Yeah. She's getting treatment for it. And my dad, I went to his funeral a couple of days ago.
0: I'm sorry to hear all the things that have been going on in your life, Justin. You seem to be coping well, though.
1: Yeah, I am, yeah. And also, too, just want to give a shout-out to April as well, too. I know she'll probably be listening still, but I just want to give her a shout-out. Hope she's doing okay over there. And enjoy the trip over there, and we'll wait and find out when she comes back home and she can tell us all about it.
0: It's been a relaxing adventure, Justin. Thank you for calling in tonight.
1: Thanks, Ashford.
0: We're on this mystery song, Steve Walks Warily Down the Street. What is the song? No one in the text line has got it yet because I didn't sing it, but you might not have thought of it. Everyone knows the chorus for this song, not so much the verse. Charlie joins from Serena in Queensland. Hi, Charlie. Charlie, can you hear me okay? For some reason, Charlie, I can't hear you. I'll just put you back on hold. Stu, can we go back to Charlie? He's on the phone now. I'll come back to you, Charlie, after the next call. Just see, Stu's picked you up, see if we can get you back. In the meantime, Owen joins from Sydney. Hi, Owen.
2: Oh, good morning, Ashton. What did you say your music special was today?
0: It's songs that celebrate moments from history.
2: Oh, I can already think of two, although the first one probably didn't count, but We Didn't Start the Fire from Billy Joel. There's several moments in history that one. And the other one is Don Little Things, Big Things Grow by Paul Kelly.
0: Yeah, Paul, that's a great Australian one. And We Didn't Start the Fire. That's just 80 years of history jammed into a five-minute song, isn't it?
2: Well, that's right. Billy Joel has said he hated the book. He dislikes the burning that song because he has to remember all the events.
0: Yeah, as you get older, it's probably harder as well to bring all the lyrics back. I think he didn't like the tune, but he liked the lyrics. But it's hard to sing a melodic tune to so many historical events.
2: Yeah, well, that's right. I can imagine it'd be quite challenging, yeah.
0: Yeah. Nat, you are correct on this question of Steve walks warily down the street. Owen, do you know what song begins with that line, Steve walks warily down the street?
2: Steve walks warily down the street. You know what? I'm not going to waste your time. Thanks, Ashley. You had a good week. I'll talk to you next week. I have absolutely no idea.
0: That's okay. Oh, nice to chat to you after a few days as well.
2: Likewise. Take care, Ashley. All the best.
0: Bye, Owen. It is a mystery, this one. Let's see if we can get Charlie back on the line. Hello, Charlie.
3: Yes, hello.
0: Hi, Charlie. Thanks for calling in for the first time as well. What's your reason for being up late at night?

0: I don't know. I was watching YouTube and then my friends messaged me and asked if I had any glad wrap. I was like, oh, actually I do. And yeah, I walked 15 minutes to get them some glad wrap. I needed for the kids' school project in the morning. So yeah, I just stayed up and watched YouTube and you're playing in the background. And yeah, I heard the quiz opportunity. But oh yeah, I've listened to you before.
1: Yeah.
0: So I want to comment about your outtake on the cameras everywhere.
1: Yes. Like where flock cameras, yeah.
0: Yeah, there's like what's that? What are you talking about?
1: So flock cameras are, there's a private company in the US which has small cameras installed that track number plates. So it's not just they're everywhere, they're all over the country. So it's just mass surveillance of people's driving habits.
0: It is. I did get the end of that because I think I was tuning in and out because I was watching YouTube as well.
1: Yeah.
0: But yeah, I noticed like cameras also like flood cameras.
1: Oh yes, like, flood cameras. Yeah.
0: That it's on bridges and stuff, but you can clearly see the cars.
1: Yes.
0: Yeah, I don't know, and they're so advanced. And one just popped up near like our cane. Because I live along Queensland and
1: we've
0: got a lot of mills, sugar mills.
1: Sure.
0: And in Serena, it has a sugar mill and right near the sugar cane line where there's like an intersection where there's a stop sign, all of a sudden there's a camera popping up there.
1: Yeah. Charlie, I just got to interrupt slightly because your line is really fuzzy. It might be clear at your end, but it's coming through a bit patchily at our end.
0: Oh, really? Sorry.
1: No, that's okay. It's not your fault. But what I'll do is I'll put you to I'll put the questions to you just for the line's sake. Good. And next time you call in, it'll hopefully be a clearer line as well. So your question, you have the chance of passing on this, Charlie, if you want, and that is which song begins with the lyric, Steve walks warily down the street? Charlie, are you there? No, we might have lost Charlie from reception. Sorry, Charlie, I think you might have just cut out wherever you were. So I'll just, I can't, Stu, are you available? Yeah, I'll just give you Charlie back. I think the line might have had a problem today. We'll try and bring you back next time, Charlie. Peter, in the meantime, joins us from Sydney. Many of you have this answer correct. Peter from Hervey Bay, Dave from Mudgee, John, you're correct as well. Shane says, oh, it's a Nice House song, but don't know the name. Matt from Tarthra, you're also correct. Peter from Sydney, hello.
2: Hello. And I'm trying to remember. I don't remember exactly what this means, but this is for April.
1: Yeah.
2: Subrabatham.
1: Shubratri is good night.
2: Oh, okay.
1: What were you saying? Shubratham.
2: I remember it from like decades ago. It's been something like Shubratham, which is like a greeting, just hello or good morning. But I don't remember. Yeah.
1: And there's also regional, like when my family meets each other, they'll say Sugam Denna, like are you okay? Sugam Denna, are you okay? So this every part of Kerala has different ways of saying how are you, hello. So maybe it's one of a regional variant that you had.
2: I just remember somebody saying that to me and me repeating it back.
1: Yeah. Okay. Well, it worked well. And I appreciated your Malayalam happy birthday to me as well. So.
2: I did, yes, but I couldn't read it.
1: Yeah. No, I don't read the script either. I've just spoken it my life with my parents. So.
2: Anyway, and speaking of songs about days, moments in time, one of my favourites is Woodstock, the Joni Mitchell song that was, I think he actually improved upon by Crosby, Stills, Nash & Young.
1: Yes, that was in my list. That was
2: good.
1: A good moment in time as well. Yeah. I don't want to give away the full playlist, but...
2: Oh, yeah, no. I'm sorry. Sorry I mentioned it.
1: No, I couldn't stop mentioning it either. Okay, so that is in there.
2: Now, this is... Dun, dun, dun, dun, dun. Dun, dun, dun, dun, dun. I only know this because I've actually played it once. Oh. And I remember that I was surprised to think, wow, he really syncopates those lyrics, doesn't he?
1: Yeah, because when you look at the lines, you think, how does he sing that? Steve walks wearily down the street.
2: Steve walks wearily down the street. Bin pulled over his face or something like that.
1: Bin, are we talking about the UK by-election again?
2: Oh, no, yeah.
1: Premonition.
2: That counts Ben Face's real name, Steve.
1: Oh, that's true. Maybe it was The Simpsons predicted everything. Maybe Queen did the same thing. We'll find out. Okay, so that is 1 point for you. Your

0: has got this correct. Another one bites the dust. A couple of anonymous. How do they think, seeing Steve walks warily down the street? As you were writing the song, you wouldn't automatically think that's a good first line, but it just works. Just works. We have a few lines free. Speaking of lines in the text, three lines free. If you'd like to play the quiz, it's 1300 800 222. I'll ask you a question. If you get it correct, you get 1 point, up to 2 points per person, and then we draw the winner at the end. 1300 800 222. Maria, you are right with JFK and Lincoln. Those would be the two go-to options. Yeah, so there's a few correct answers on the questions we've had so far. Mark joins us from Canberra. Hello, Mark.
1: Hey, hi, Ashwin.
0: Let's see, where are we? Some of the questions are easier than others, but your one is one, a word I'd never heard of, but it's just the nature of the quiz, so we'll see how you go. Pinnipeds, P-I-N-N-I-P-E-D-S, pinnipeds are mammals with what distinctive type of foot?
1: Webbed.
0: Oh, that's good. Yeah, flippers. Webbed feet is correct. Your second question, the umbilicus, is the scientific name for which part of the human body?
1: Belly button?
0: Yeah. Not too bad tonight, Mark. Two from two.
1: Oh, is that right?
0: Yeah, it is. I mean, it sounds almost the umbilical cord must fit to the umbilicus, so that is correct.
1: Oh, cool. Thank you.
0: No problem. That's 2 points, Mark. Thanks for calling in tonight.
1: Thanks for the show. Bye.
0: Appreciate that. Enjoying you, the show that you're enjoying. Now, we've got, how long have we got? 20 minutes or so, 28 minutes till the news. So we've got time for callers. One more line is free, 1300 800 222. Answer to Steve Walks. Oh, that has been answered. That is another one bites the dust. You know why that's confusing? And this is on my part. Peter just hummed the tune and we sang along to it rather than saying the phrase, another one bites the dust. But Peter loves a good song and he went with that. It's the Queen classic. Helen joins from Healesville. Hi, Helen.
2: Good morning, Ashwin. How are you?
0: I'm good. I just realised I love Another One Bites the Dust. It just makes you move, doesn't it, that song?
2: It does. It does. And thanks for playing Van Morrison at the start. I really like the saxophone in it.
0: Oh, that's a happy song to begin. It was a choice between that and what's on the list? Love is a Battlefield by Pat Benatar. And I thought Van Morrison's just a bit more gentle way to start the program.
2: I prefer Van Morrison.
0: Yeah, gentle start. Okay, your question tonight, Helen. Who is the lead singer of Coldplay?
2: Sorry, I have no idea.
0: That's okay. This is a hard one to guess if you haven't heard it before, but we'll speak another night, Helen.
2: Okay, thanks, Ashwin.
0: Thank you. Matt from Tarthra says, Another One Bites the Dust is about a man going through a divorce. I did not know that. I've never looked into the lyrics. Steve walks warily down the street. That's the only line I know. Is he going to his divorce lawyer? That's going to require an investigation. We have Charlie back. Stuart has found him back. We'll see if the line's clear. Hello, Charlie.
3: Yes, hello.
0: Hey, that's sounding clear now.
3: Yeah.
0: I'll move you on to your question, which is, who was the lead singer of Coldplay?
3: I don't know if he was going with, like, Gwyneth Paltrow. I think it was Chris Martin?
0: Yeah.
3: No.
0: It is. It is Chris Martin, yeah.
3: Yeah.
0: And extra. That's so the Gwyneth Paltrow to start. It was a chain of thought that put you into Chris Martin. So that is correct for 1 point. Your second question, the Stanislavski method is used in what profession?
3: The what?
0: Stanislavski method.
3: Oh, okay. This is like a method of something.
0: Yeah. What job, what profession would you find this?
3: Can you like spell it out for me?
0: Yes. No. Yeah, I can. So it's S-T-A-N-I-S, Stanislavski, L-A-V-S-K-Y.
3: S-K-Y. Oh, my gosh. It's cooking? No.
0: Ooh, it sounds European. So you've gone with cooking. It is not cooking. But okay. Charlie, you've got 1 point tonight.
3: Cool. Thank you.
0: Thank you for ringing in. Anne-Marie joins us from North Ringwood. Nat, you are correct.

0: about Chris Martin, as is Jenny from Glenbrook and Sandra from Perth. Jenny also has gone with navel instead of belly button. That it's a nicer word, isn't it? It's more efficient, really. If you're running short for time, just say navel instead of belly button. Things to do. Anne-Marie joins from North Ringwood. Hi, Anne-Marie.
1: Oh, hi, Ashwin. You took me by surprise.
0: Sorry?
1: You took me by surprise.
0: Yeah, I did. I came in suddenly after reading out a couple of texts. So we're on this question about the Stanislavski method. It's used in what profession? Do you know?
1: Are there any categories or anything? Is it a random question?
0: Yeah, no, so these are not, it's not a category-based quiz. We have 26, 25 questions on different subjects, and every person moves down the list one question at a time, and you can go up to two questions per person. So everyone who gets a question right gets a point and goes in the draw to win. So it's a bit different to the Mighty Challenge.
1: Yeah.
0: Yeah.
1: So what's the subject then?
0: Oh, so it's not so much a one. So I do science, history, food, pop culture. They're all mixed into one quiz. And your question that you've landed on is this one, which is the Stanislavski method is used in what profession?
1: Stanislavski.
0: Yeah.
1: Oh, I've never heard of it. The Stanislavski method. What were the categories again? Science?
0: I mean, I just choose a broad range of categories, but I was just giving you some examples of the kind that we find in here. So just think about a profession that this might apply to.
1: I'm thinking learning a musical instrument.
0: That's not a bad guess because, again, the European heritage, but it's not quite correct, Anne-Marie. So... not for tonight, but I hope we can speak another night.
1: Yeah, I think I'm wired for Mark and I'm going to be really embarrassed by what it is.
0: No, you're really close. You're really close on it. It's just something slightly different.
1: Okay, thank you.
0: Andrea from Camperdown, you are correct. You are correct. Another suggestion. G'day, Ashwin. Music for events, One Moment in Time, sung by Whitney Houston is very special. That's from Dabba. What moments? Was that about a moment in history or was that a romantic song that in that sense? But it could be about a moment in history. Trev joins from Surfers Paradise. Hi, Trev.
2: Hello, Ashwin.
0: Do you have a favourite moment in time?
2: Got a favourite moment in time. I think... all right, this is silly. When Gough Whitlam was elected as Prime Minister.
0: Oh, well. Okay. Just that was a happy moment for
2: me. No, I'm a political guy. I suppose I could say when he bought blue polls, but
0: But I can just imagine that the dismissal would have been the other end of the scale for you emotionally.
2: It was sad, but it was so vibrant, you know, so, I don't know, we didn't all sit there and cry.
0: No.
2: We went, wow, this is big, let's do something. So we had street marches and all that, but nobody... took up arms or did anything bad. Our government had been over there. The Australians went, geez, this is bad, but we're not going to be nasty about it.
0: I mean, that's really the Australian way over the last 150 years or so.
2: If it happened in South America, there would have been deaths. If it happened in Africa, yeah. But in Australia, we went, oh, geez, we're going to have to... just wait till we get a better government system.
0: We are a bit more restrained in that way, which is good to see when it comes to elections. Okay, now you can pass, Trev, on this if you would like to, which is...
2: I would really like to.
0: Okay. If you're listening and you want to come back to this, the question is the Stanislavski method is used in...

0: What's profession? Yes, Woi Woi has it correct. And Gough Whitlam's election slogan was, "It's time." Yeah, that's a catchy slogan. As well. I had another great slogan, Trev, the other day, and the phrase was, "It is impossible to stop an idea whose time has come."
1: That's very, very true. You can't hold back the tide.
0: No, yes, that's the same idea. I love it. So, well, okay, let's get you onto a new question. Your first question. I don't know. This is an unusual one, Trev. Let's see how we go. Something described as xanthic, which is X-A-N-T-H-I-C, resembles which colour?
1: X-A-N. Oh, God.
0: Xanthic.
1: I'm supposed to be an art. I pretend to be an artist.
0: Yeah, maybe you don't lean into the xanthic colours.
1: No, most of mine are primaries and secondaries. I do use black and whites and greys occasionally as an embellishment. Mm. But Z something, it sounds almost blue.
0: Mm. It did sound like a darkish colour. That is not correct, unfortunately, Trev.
1: Oh, Trev fails the world at large yet again.
0: Before you go, though, you've succeeded another way. Someone's texted to say, when Trev and 99 had their picture taken for the ABC calendar, that's from Nate at Club Ormo, did you have a dog picture taken?
1: And they haven't photographed us yet.
0: Oh, okay.
1: I've been waiting for, people to go, come here, but it hasn't happened. I know. 99 is famous. It's Laurel and Hardy.
0: Yeah, I love the pictures of 99, but, you know, she's getting on a bit. And dogs, you know, they've got a limited time. But, yeah, I think the ABC has to get onto this, at least in the next 4 or 5 years for sure, right?
1: Well, we're supposed to be on the calendar and somebody's supposed to come but and photograph us and interview us and I know. You saw me 99 doing karaoke.
0: Yeah, I love that. She was really well behaved. For a dog in the middle of a nightclub in Surfers Paradise, she was amazingly well behaved.
1: She is something special.
0: Yeah, she is. She does karaoke. She'll give you a kiss at the end. What more could you ask for?
1: Well, let's stop chatting between ourselves. You go back to your job because you've had your coffee break. I'm sorry, I don't know the answer to the question, as I said.
0: Yeah.
1: I apologise.
0: We are on work time. Bye, Trev.
1: Good night, Ashwin.
0: Good night. Brian from Myland, you are correct about xanthic. You are, yeah, that is correct. Hi, Ashwin. Really enjoy your show. One Moment in Time was written for the 1988 Seoul Olympics. Oh, that's a good historical moment, sung by Whitney Houston. That's from Sonali in Canberra. Oh, that is. I don't think I've got an Olympics track in there. There's some classics. They're always uplifting, aren't they? You can't have a downbeat. You couldn't have It's a Mad World by Gary Jules as your Olympic song, could you? It has to be something a bit salsa, something that gets you moving rather than contemplating the subconscious realms. Ray has joined from Perth. Hi, Ray.
2: Hi, how are you going, Graham?
0: I'm good. I've never heard of xanthic until tonight, but it is a puzzle for us. Have you heard of xanthic?
2: You hardly say biology.
0: Oh, yes. So it's a colour, though. So something described as xanthic, X-A-N-T-H-I-C, resembles which colour, and it's not blue?
2: Is it golden, yellow?
0: It is. It is yellow, yellowish colour. So, Trev, if you're listening in, you have used xanthic tones before, just didn't know you were doing it. So good job, Ray. That's 1 point. Your second question.
2: Can we go back to the previous question?
0: Yes, the Stanislavski method is used in what profession?
2: Acting.
0: Acting is good. 1 point, especially theatre acting. So that's 2 points for you, Ray. You're on the board with two.
2: Thank you very much.
0: Thank you for calling in. Oh, Jay had gone with purple. No, yellow seems to be the answer. Effie from Frankston said that would be blonde. Hmm. Yeah, blonde isn't even fancier way, I suppose, of saying yellow. That is the xanthic colours. I would have said black if I just

0: heard the word. It sounds Xanthium. It sounds like it's from outer space, maybe, like from the planet Xanthia. Maybe that's why I would have gone with black. Alfie says Ashwin. Trevor's an absolute hoot. He is. He's fun. Okay, Sharon joins from Ballarat. Hi, Sharon.
1: Oh, sorry. I've been struggling to stay awake.
0: Oh, sorry. It's taken a while.
1: That nearly sent me to sleep before that.
0: Yeah.
1: I use Xanthic because I design colours for a paint company. So too easy. I have designed.
0: Yes. Oh, yes.
1: So I knew it. It's my favourite colour. And the other thing is because I'm a drama teacher as well from way back.
0: Yeah.
1: Obviously, I knew Stanislav. So I bet you'd give me a question. I've got no knowledge.
0: Well, before I do that question, can we tap into your knowledge? When you Stanislavski teachers teach us, actors, if we were actors, what's an example of what you teach us to do? What is the method?
1: Well, I never taught that method. You've really got to go to America when I was a drama teacher to actually learn it. So I've never been able to afford to go to America, so I never did it. But I was an actress here in I was an actress in Victoria for a short while. And I never needed it because I do improvisation. That's my forte.
0: Oh, so maybe Stanislavski is more for scripted drama and
1: it may be for improvisation, for all I know.
0: Mm.
1: I'd love to, if someone can answer that, that would be really lovely.
0: I think, from what I know, it came around at the turn of the century and it just made acting more realistic because before that, acting was quite stylized and big and over the top. But Stanislavski, I think it might have been Russian or Eastern European. He said, no, we're going to be gritty now. We're going to get to the point. And it's just really naturalistic acting, but I don't know how you teach people to do that.
1: I'm not sure if Marilyn Monroe ever did it because she tended to be, the way she spoke, it came across as not natural, but she was actually a brilliant woman.
0: But yes.
1: I've got on the sidetrack there.
0: Yeah.
1: I know it was around. It was particularly very, very, very popular in Hollywood at that stage.
0: Yeah, interesting method. So if anyone knows the Stanislavski techniques, you can text 0437-774-774. Your question, Sharon, is...
1: Oh, dear, I'm not going to know it, I'm sure.
0: Which style of broad-brimmed hat takes its name from the Spanish word for shade?
1: Sombrero?
0: It is. Sombrero is correct for 1 point. Your next question, in which country did the Easter Rising take place in 1916?
1: I can't read. Look, I thought I knew every revolution going because I studied year 12 revolutions. And then my father, of course, told me everything and all my friends, parents who'd been for every revolution told me.
0: Yeah.
1: Easter in, can you just repeat it, please?
0: Yeah. In which country did the Easter Rising take place in 1916?
1: It had to be Russia, wouldn't it?
0: It's not Russia. I mean, that is getting close to the Russian Revolution, but not...
1: Oh, I think the Baltic States. I can't get another chance, so that's okay.
0: That's okay. You've got one for Sombrero, so you're on the board, Sharon.
1: Okay.
0: Thanks for calling.
1: Thank you. Bye. Good night.
0: Brian from Mile End joins us, has texted to say, Stanislavski is an immersive acceptance of the role requirements. Okay, so just, it's like method acting then, is it? Just saying, yes, embracing the role, all the parts of it. We've got 11 minutes to go, 7 callers. So I'll be slightly quick now because I would love to get everyone on the board with 2 points. So let's see if we can do that. George has joined from Lakemba. Hi, George.
2: G'day, Ashwin. I can enlighten you on Stanislavski method.
0: And
2: yeah, that previous gentleman sounds like he just took a definition that he found. That was a little formal. But yeah, Stanislavski was actually the name of the teacher who developed it in Russia. He's a Russian teacher. And it is the forerunner of method acting, where you basically try and get into the mindset of the actor you're playing. Because as you say, often before that, most acting was done in a very kind of broad style. Going back to the ancient Greeks, who used masks and was very formal in tone. droning and declaiming kind of thing where they weren't really trying to get it into the, it was more about the ideas. But as you say, with Stanislavski, he wanted to get into the meat and get the personalities being very authentic and getting into the real motivations of the characters. And then that developed in America through immigration of the Russian sort of Jewish immigrants. They Stella Adler and Lee Strasberg, you can tell by the names, Jewish, developed the New York schools that really were the...
0: And I think, George, it really it suits the 20th century because we've stopped believing in God. A lot of people did. We had two world wars, the Industrial Revolution. We lived in a bleaker environment. So just gritty storytelling suits the Stanislavski method because it's very naturalistic and back to the people. Now, George, I'm just conscious of the fact that I've only got a few minutes to get us all on the board with the news. I'll put your question to you, and that is, in which country did the Easter Rising take place in 1916?
2: Well, if my memory serves, I think it was when Michael Collins was involved in the when Ireland revolted against the English overlords.
0: Yes.
2: 1916. Yeah.
0: Ireland is correct. Your second question, George, what did the Romans call what is now the country of France?
2: Gaul.
0: Gaul is correct. I just learned that from the Asterix comics, but that is correct for 2 points. George, thank you for calling tonight.
2: Cheers. I might ring back later for the camera surveillance issue.
0: Oh, yes. Very good. All right. Okay. Here we go. Pearl joins us from Darwin. Hello, Pearl.
3: Sean, how are you going?
0: I'm good, Pearl. I've got a question for you, and that is, how many stars make up the Big Dipper?
3: Oh, goodness.
0: Try and visualise it. I can see the picture as you step outside of your house. It's up there in the sky. Try and... picture the base of the pan and the handle. What's coming to you?
3: I have no idea, Ashwin. I'm blind. I don't think I've ever
0: seen
3: it.
0: I didn't think. Okay. Didn't even think about it as I was asking the question. But that's the problem with my quiz. I just go through one at a time.
3: Yeah, I'll just have a guess at 7.
0: It is 7 stars.
3: Oh, wow.
0: You're just intuition. You've just got the intuition.
3: That's all right then, yeah. I don't think I've ever got one of your questions right before.
0: Oh, well, you're on the board. I have a non-star question. I'm coming back to Earth for this one. And that is, what dinosaur name, it's a well-known dinosaur, means a covered lizard?
3: Is this a Stegosaurus?
0: It is. It is.
3: That was in a... question was in a quiz I did this afternoon.
0: Oh, gosh. It's just such a cool dinosaur. It's turned up twice in one day. So.
3: Wow, yeah. Thanks, Ashwin.
0: Cool. Thank you for calling.
3: Thank you. Bye.
0: Anna joins from Lower Snug. Hello, Anna.
4: Hello.
0: Anna, I'm sorry I'm just being slightly quick, but I'll see if we can get everyone on the board.
4: Two questions. Speed go.
0: Okay. The Da Vinci Code opens with a murder in which famous museum?
4: Oh, man.
0: The Da Vinci Code.
4: Yeah. I hate the book. I know the museum. Can I remember the name of it? Can I have my other question first?
0: Oh, we've just got, come back to no, one? Unfortunately, we have to go through one at a time. Unfortunately, it's just the way the quiz works to be consistent.
4: All right, hang on while I just think very, very hard.
0: Quickly guess. Give
4: the
0: us
4: Vatican?
0: It's not the museum, unfortunately. Anna, let's catch up another night. Thank you.
4: Yes, please.
0: It's not the Vatican. Jane joins from Mount Gambier in South Australia. Hello, Jane.
5: Hi there, Ashwin.
0: Jane, we're trying to find out this museum. The Da Vinci Code opens with a murder. In which famous museum?
5: Well, I haven't read the book or seen the film, but I'll take a guess at the Louvre.
0: It is. It is. That is 1 point for you in France. Okay, your second question. What is the name of the poem that John Keats wrote to a singing bird?
5: Oh, goodness me. Oh, I think it's called To a Nightingale.
0: Yes, it is. Ode to a Nightingale. Yeah, close enough. I'll accept To a Nightingale.
5: Oh, thank you.
0: Okay, now that's two. Two from two.
5: Oh, great.
0: Yes. All right. Thank you, Jane.
5: Thanks, Ashwin.
0: Your next caller tonight is Charlie joining from Mount George. Hello, Charlie.
6: Good to be with you, Ashwin.
0: Yeah, nice to have you on here as we...
6: Can I just suggest a song?
0: For the history quiz, the history segment. What's your song?
6: I think it's called Rumble in the Jungle.
0: Oh, well, I've heard... Yeah, that's kind of...
6: Muhammad
0: I know the song.
6: Ali,
0: yes.
6: Sorry?
0: I think I know the song. I know the chorus. Was that the
6: in Zaire?
0: Yeah, when Ali Frazier was it? Ali Foreman.
6: Foreman.
0: Foreman.
6: Yeah.
0: Oh, yeah. One of the
6: Once
0: classics.
6: Once there
0: of
6: was
0: sport.
6: A battle there.
0: Okay, I'll have a look at that one. Your
6: yeah,
0: question.
6: I'm pretty sure it's Rumble in the Jungle or in Zaire.
0: Okay. All right, we'll have a look at that. We'll keep that in mind. But I've got to get you onto the board with a question, see if we can get you some points, Charlie. And your question is, which artist made history in 2020 as the youngest winner of the Grammys' four main categories?
6: 2020? The youngest artist. Oh, geez. Pink.
0: Oh, that's not a bad guess. Came a bit later than Pink, Charlie. Not correct tonight.
6: Right.
0: Thank you.
6: But look at that song.
0: Yeah, Rumble in the Jungle or in Zaire?
6: Yeah.
0: Okay. Thank you. Sorry?
6: I sang it, but yeah.
0: We'll put it on there. Thanks for calling in, Charlie. We've just got two more callers before the news arrives. Vando is on the road. Hi, Vando.
7: Hey, Ash, I won't waste your time. I'm the youngest singer for the Grammys in 2020.
0: Yeah.
7: I don't know. Is it a dude or a girl? Like,
0: have a guess.
7: Yeah, no, you're not even allowed to tell me.
0: No.
7: Oh, have a guess.
0: Who feels like that in the moment? You know, who feels like
7: that? Yeah, some sort of fault lines chick, no doubt.
0: platonic plates. I can't stop thinking about platonic plates.
7: That embarrassed me. Hey?
0: That was such a good moment. That was a highlight.
7: Oh, yeah, no, terrific. It's embarrassing fault lines. Yeah. And if you ever want to do a breakdancing competition with someone, yeah, give me a call. I'll come and stand next to you. And I'll do that wavy thing with your hand.
0: Oh, yes.
7: Know?
0: Yeah, you can be my hype man.
7: Yeah, there you go. Otherwise, yeah, I've got no Taylor Swift.
0: Okay.
7: I've got no idea. Sorry, I've wasted your time.
0: Not Taylor. Vanda, let's chat another night.
7: Bye, man. Thank you. Bye.
0: Bye. We have our last caller for the evening, which is Rachel, joining us from Kilmore. Hi, Rachel.
8: Hi there, Ash.
0: Let's see. Your question is, which artist? Now, Vando also didn't answer this. Would you like to pass on this question? Which artist?
8: I think I'll pass on that one.
0: Okay, so we'll pass on that one. Your next question, which historic boat race between two universities began in 1829 and continues annually?
8: Oh, dear, I know the universities, Cambridge and Oxford.
0: Yeah, that's correct.
8: Oh, that's it.
0: That's it. 1 point. Your second question, what was the original name of table tennis when it was played in Victorian England as a parlour game?
8: Oh, dear, table tennis. Sorry.
0: Want to have a guess?
8: No.
0: That's okay.
8: Lawn tennis? No.
0: No, but you've got 1 point for tonight for the Oxford-Cambridge.
8: Thank you.
0: Thanks, Rachel. That's it for our quiz contestants. We'll choose the winner, draw the winner. Stuart's got the computer system next door, so we'll draw the winner at the end, and then we'll see who's won the quiz, and then I'll take you into a couple of situations. We'll cross over to London, where there's a lot of things happening in the UK. Harry and Meghan are coming back. The UK and France, traditional rivals, are cooperating much more on a particular issue. So let's see what is going on there. And then we'll introduce the subject to you that we should be talking about, and that is flock cameras. This is a new way of surveilling the population by capturing number plates, which sounds like an anti-crime measure, but what happens to that information that tracks all of your movements? Where does it get stored? Who has access to it? Some big guardrail related questions about flock cameras. And then in our music hour, we'll focus on songs that celebrate a moment of history. So if that's interesting to you, stick around in the program. I'm Ashwin Seka. You are listening to ABC Radio Overnights. And right now it is news time. So just a couple of numbers to keep you posted. 1300 800 222 if you'd like to call in, or if you just prefer to sit in the dark and text 0437 774 774. And I'll be back with you in 5 minutes.

0: ABC News with Andrew Kaloupas. Canadian Prime Minister Mark Carney says his government will match US tariffs dollar for dollar after a breakdown in trade talks. Here's Jono Wakeley.
1: Both sides have been engaged in intense talks since July after US President Donald Trump threatened to impose a 50% levy on nearly $28 billion worth of Canadian imports. Trump had temporarily paused those tariffs earlier in the week, but minutes before a deadline for negotiations came, both sides said the talks had fallen through. The Canadian side cited unreasonable last-minute changes to terms agreed to earlier this week, while Washington struck a similar tone, claiming Ottawa had made new demands and walked back earlier commitments. The breakdown in talks marks a significant shift in tone from earlier in the week, when both US and Canadian officials sounded optimistic.
0: Ukrainian President Volodymyr Zelensky says France has promised to accelerate the delivery of new equipment and work with allies to provide US-made Patriot interceptors. The Patriot air defense system is the only weapon in Ukraine's arsenal capable of downing high-speed ballistic missiles used by Russia in its war in Ukraine, and Kiev's stocks have been running low. Ukraine is also awaiting delivery of new Italian and French missile defense systems. Meanwhile, Ukraine's military says it's hit one of Russia's biggest oil refineries around 1,000 kilometres from their shared border. The complex is near the city of Samara on the Volga River. Here's the BBC's Joe Inwood.
2: Kyiv has said products produced there are used in Russia's war effort. But the strikes are also about bringing the consequences of the conflict home to ordinary Russians. The country, normally a major exporter of petrochemicals, is suffering severe fuel shortages, with queues reported at petrol stations. The strategy is to deepen the political as well as economic pressure on the Kremlin, something that has so far failed to bring them to the negotiating table.
0: The Home Affairs Minister, Tony Burke, says the government's gun buyback is in the national interest. So far, New South Wales and the ACT are the only two jurisdictions to commit to the buyback amid reluctance from the other states and the Northern Territory to sign on. The ACT came on board after the Commonwealth agreed to pay 75% of the administrative cost of the scheme and all the costs of destroying the submitted firearms. The buyback was initiated in the wake of last December's Hanukkah terrorist attack at Bondi Beach, in which 15 people were killed. Tony Burke says the government realises not all jurisdictions want to join the buyback.
3: So we're realistic. States will make, and jurisdictions and territories will make their own decisions. But it is in the national interest. It is absolutely in the national interest that those particular sorts of firearms were reclassified. They have a valid use for sporting shooters, for farmers and things like that, but for recreational, you know, for people who lived in the suburbs of Sydney as recreational shooters, there's no way those sorts of firearms should have been available.
0: Victorian police say the driver of a stolen car has died after it collided with other vehicles in East Melbourne. Police say the stolen Subaru was seen driving on the wrong side of Punt Road before it collided with the other vehicles, one of them a Mustang, around 9 o'clock last night. The driver got out of the crashed Subaru and jumped into the Mustang, which had stopped due to the collision, and sped away. He continued driving erratically in the Mustang before colliding with two other vehicles on Barassi Way near the MCG. The 46-year-old driver was ejected from the Mustang and died at the scene. Authorities in the UK say seven people have been killed in a car crash in northeast England, where a car travelling the wrong way collided with a marked police vehicle. Police say two officers were among those who died. All five occupants in the second vehicle died at the scene. To sport and in cricket, Australia is in a commanding position in the second test against Bangladesh in Mackay, leading by 101 runs after day one. Australia is 8 for 165 with Cameron Green not out on 51 and night watchman Nathan Lyon on 10. Mitchell Starc took 6 for 12 as Bangladesh collapsed for just 64 in its first innings. Starc has told ABC Sport it's a reasonable wicket in Mackay.
4: I think it's a good wicket. There's obviously some swing in the air. I think while the ball's new, and we saw it across both innings today, there was some sideways movement when it was hard and new, and as that wore off, there was still swing throughout the day with that breeze across the ground. But I think it's a really good day one wicket.
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5: You're with Ashwin Sedgar on ABC Radio. We're about to take you over to the United Kingdom for the news of the UK, particularly Harry and Meghan coming home. Is there a thaw in the relationship with the royal family? Is the country, has the country moved on? We'll find out what's happening in the UK with that and more newsy items as well from that country. And then we'll talk afterwards about flock cameras, which are cameras that track your every movement on the road. Do we need that in this country? There's definitely a crime prevention part to it, but what about where that information gets stored? There are places that are not illegal for you to go to, but maybe you don't want everyone to know, your community, your family to know about. And should they have a written record that could be accessed about all of your movements? Possibly not. So let's look at the ethics of flock cameras in this hour as well. And you can join me on the program by texting 0437 774 774 with your thoughts, or just call 1300 800 222. I'm just about to announce the winner of the quiz, but I would like to tell you the weather conditions, because some of you do not listen in the first hour. You skip the trivia and you come here for the interview. So this is the plan for the sky. Brisbane, it will be 24 degrees with a possible shower. Sydney, 20 degrees, shower or two. Melbourne, 17, partly cloudy. Canberra, 17 with morning frost and fog. Hobart, 16 degrees, partly cloudy. Darwin, 32, mostly sunny. Adelaide, 19, partly cloudy. Perth, 20 degrees with a shower or two. Stuart produces the show and is with you now. Hello, Stu.
6: Good morning, Ash.
5: I just realised the jumper I was wearing tonight is Xanthic.
6: Xanthic. Okay. What's that mean?
5: Oh, that was one of our quiz questions.
6: Oh, yes. Yes, it was. Sorry. My brain is not braining. But yes, I was about to say. So Xanthic is, I don't think I've ever owned anything Xanthic.
5: It's yellowish colours. So
6: I don't know. I'm wearing like brown and blacks and very, very muted colours.
5: Chocolate.
6: I think. Chocolate. I like chocolate. Yeah. It's comfy though.
5: Yeah. So we were talking about street dancing earlier and whether it's okay to challenge people to a street battle. As you're in your 20s, you're younger. Is that something that is done in your generation?
6: I feel like it was on TV a lot when I was younger. So during the 2000s, it felt very 2000s. You know, you'd be in double denim and parachute pants and things. You would see it a lot where people would street battle. It's mainly an American thing. But I feel like the only dance battle you could really give someone in Australia, you've got to do like the Nutbush or something, right? You know, I feel like you wouldn't find that too often, especially in a country town.
5: Right.
6: But it really felt like you would see all those breakdancing moves with people like spinning around and doing all these things. And mate, I've got two left feet. I don't think I could bloody, you know, shuffle on the spot, let alone dance battle someone.
5: It's not our culture. And the Nutbush brings everyone together. You can't compete in the Nutbush. You just have to align like ants.
6: Yeah, I think that's a really good point. I think there's definitely a certain camaraderie with the dancing in Australia. We're all in it together, you know, and whether that's, you know, chicken legs or don't know what you're doing, just go nuts for it.
5: Just go nuts on the dance floor. And we're all into the quiz together. It's a nice communal exercise.
6: Mm.
5: What happened today?
6: Well, you know the drill, mate. We had a good turnout tonight, good showing team. And there can only be one winner, as there always is, for our little raffle quiz. And tonight, it is no different. We have a winner, and it is Mark from Canberra.
5: Oh, congratulations, Mark. Thank you, Stu.
6: You're welcome.
5: We are about to cross to the UK for that conversation about what is going on in that country. The bin face elections are over, but what else is new in the United Kingdom? If you would like to stick around for that conversation, that's coming up. And then the arrival of flock cameras after that. This is Mental as Anything.

0: that as mental as anything. If you leave me, can I come too? Great song. Upbeat song. Speaking of songs, in the third hour, we are talking about songs that celebrate a moment of history, that capture a moment of history. I've had a suggestion from David, which is Hurricane by Bob Dylan, about the arrest of Hurricane Carter. Very prominent song as well. And they often, songs are about injustice, big political injustice or personal injustice of a Mandela or a hurricane. So, yeah, we'll explore that coming up in the third hour. Kylie from Daysdale, thanks for playing the Mentals. Have a good week. Hi, Ashwin. Thank you. From Kylie, just read that all backwards like I was Yoda. Very unusual behaviour. So let's keep the show moving. Let's talk about the UK after this.
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0: There are some changes happening in the UK, a new relationship, a new perhaps warming relationship between France and the United Kingdom, and some changes in the royal family. To explain it all, you are joined by Dr. Glenda Cooper, who is your overnight UK correspondent, the Associate Professor at City St. George's, University of London, and the UK Director of the European Journalism Observatory. Good morning, Glenda.
6: Morning, Ash.
0: This saga of Harry and Meghan, is this a positive chapter? Is it all being restored, the relationship with the royal family?
6: Well, yeah, this is the plot twist we didn't see coming, wasn't it? This has absolutely dominated the UK media over the last few days or so. Apparently the King and Prince William, who are both at Balmoral at the moment, their Scottish royal residence, were only told on last Sunday that Harry and Meghan had decided to come home to the UK, that they were going to be enrolling their children, Archie and Lilibet, in British schools. And, they were coming back for, an extended period. And if you're putting your kids in school, I mean, you don't do that lightly. That means that they must be planning on it for a fair amount of time. So, yeah, you say, like, sort of, has this been received warmly by the royal family? Well, sort of sources, have been quoted in the media saying, the King is obviously glad to see his son back in the country, but Harry will remain a non-working royal, so he's not coming back to be, sort of the role he did before he left to go to Canada and then obviously to the US. I think it's interesting we haven't heard a word from the Prince of Wales, either sort of officially or unofficially. As you know, the brothers have not spoken for some years, and there was a very bad fracture in their relationship. But I think it'll be interesting for Prince William, Prince Harry's due back in the UK in a matter of weeks, if not days, and he is going to have to say something, because otherwise it will seem pretty petty if he isn't seen to do or say something welcoming. But what everyone wants to know is, what are Harry and Meghan going to do back in the UK? And there's been various suggestions and discussions about this so far.
0: I would assume Meghan would get into acting. What would Harry be doing? What's his alternative life?
6: Well, you say actually about Meghan getting into acting. Of course, that was the big news over the last sort of 24 hours or so about whether she was in advanced talks to be in part of Guy Ritchie's new series of The Gentlemen, the comedy drama that I think is now in its third series. Although I have to say, in the last few hours, Tina Brown, who's a very well-connected British journalist, used to edit Vanity Fair and Tatler. She put out on her, some Substack that actually she thought that role had been withdrawn because of all the furore about it. As for Harry, well, we know he does the Invictus Games is big for him, and it's going to be in Birmingham, UK, next year. So he'll be, you know, devoting himself to that. I mean, what you have to remember is Harry is really good at his charity stuff. He's a very personable person when he's, you know, cares about something. So I guess you'd see him do more of that. But as for, you know, earning a living, I mean, it's pretty difficult when you're a, you know, a prince of the realm, but not quite a sort of working royal. You know, what do you do? And we've seen that, you know, they had their Netflix and Spotify roles in the past. I guess the question that everyone is asking is, like, you know, is this the new series for Netflix? You know, sort of part two or part three, you know, return to the UK.
0: Yeah.
6: But, you know, if so, that's all under wraps at the moment.
0: There was that Mike and the Mechanics song, In the Living Years. And I think whether you're a royal or an ordinary person, when you watch your parents getting older, you don't want to keep up those old gripes anymore. And I wonder if a part of that is his dad's health.
6: I think, I mean, there's no suggestion that, because obviously that was one of the things, you know, had the king's health declined specifically, which had triggered Harry's return. And I don't think there is a kind of health crisis for the king, or at least that's not been the what the royal correspondents have been saying. But actually, I think you're right. You know, the king is getting older, and I think, you know, the visits that Harry and Meghan and the children made back to the UK earlier in the summer, when they visited the king and Camilla, when they went to Althorp, you know, Princess Diana's ancestral home, you know, Harry had talked, you know, has talked movingly in the past about, you know, how he misses the UK and, you know, how he'd like his kids to grow up as part of a community. So I think there is some, you know, yearning on his part, you know, to be back in a land that he loves. I guess what, you know, people are surprised about is that he said in the past, well, you know, he doesn't think that, you know, he, his wife and children would be safe, you know, in the UK. And of course, as you know, he's had endless legal battles with the British media, you know, most recently, you know, with the case against the Daily Mail, Associated Newspapers, that he lost last month.
0: That could get quite expensive. The settlement hasn't been announced yet, but I assume he would need to work for that. So that must be weighing on his mind a fair bit.
6: Well, I mean, I don't know what his fortune is, but yesterday in the court, as you say, we don't know the full settlement yet. You know, Associated Newspapers are asking for all the people who took the case against Associated, so not just Harry, of course. You know, they're looking for costs in the region of, you know, £34 million. But certainly they do have to pay up by next week the initial costs, which are £9.5 million. That was announced on Friday, of which I think Harry's share is about, I think it's about £110,000. So, you know, these are big figures to bandy about. And of course, he does have his money that he inherited from Princess Diana when she died. And, you know, Meghan has her, you know, brand as ever, and they have a very expensive house in California and one in Portugal. So I don't think they're quite on the breadline yet, but, you know, they may want to still earn a living.
0: Yeah. You've been hearing from Dr. Glenda Cooper, who's your overnight UK correspondent. So we'll keep watching that changing royal story. Hopefully it ends well for everyone, some relationship restoration. The other relationship that's much older than that one is the UK-France relationship. Friendly rivals often, but are they cooperating more on border security now?
6: Yeah, and as you know, this is such a key political issue in the UK.

0: the issue of asylum, Ash. And what was being announced this week, there was 3 months ago, and actually, remember, this is when Keir Starmer was Prime Minister, not Andy Burnham, but he may benefit from the news headlines around that. The UK and France did a new deal, a new agreement, worth about £660 million, where there would be more patrols of the beaches by the French, and particularly a 50-strong unit that would try and stop asylum seekers getting on boats in France and coming across the Channel to the UK. Now, as I say, you know, sort of asylum is a really fraught political issue here in the UK. Well, what they've announced is that in the 3 months since this was set up, they've stopped nearly 200 small boats. They've managed to stop more than 60% of all attempted crossings. So this probably means that around 4,300 migrants have been prevented from reaching the UK by this means. Now, obviously, that's not all. I think about 8,900 still landed. But what the UK and French government are saying, well, look, this is something that has worked well. You know, we're talking about small boats. That's what they're deemed. But these dinghies are getting larger and larger. You know, that now I think, you know, the average number of migrants on boats like this is 80. So we're talking about potentially large numbers here. So I think, you know, both the French government and the UK government, you know, would claim this, you know, as a real improvement. Obviously, as you can imagine, the Conservative Party and Reform UK are saying, actually, you know, this isn't good enough, and there really needs to be stronger deterrence to stop people trying to make the voyage in the first place.
1: Do we know how the voters are reacting to this news, or will it take more time to see how the polls change?
0: I think it'll take more time. I think you're absolutely right there, Ash. It's interesting. It is seen as a real flashpoint issue here. Around 40% of asylum seekers arrive in small boats in the UK. But obviously, that means, you know, there's sort of 60% who are coming in by other means, like sort of on a work visa or in the back of the lorries or something like that. And, you know, I think we also sort of, you know, have to remember, you know, we're not, if you look at the EU, we're not taking the most asylum seekers. I think we take the fifth largest in the EU, but if you look at head of population, we slip down to 15th. But, you know, it is something that has powered the rise of Reform UK. You know, they have made a real issue around asylum, and it is always named as the most recent, you know, Ipsos opinion poll shows that it's the major concern on voters' minds. So whether this new deal will reassure people, whether it will change their minds, I think it's still too early to say.
1: Glenda, before I move on to your next topic, do you have any reflections on what happened last week? We didn't speak about the Reform UK's going up a bit against Count Binface in the Clacton by-election. Any reflections on what happens?
0: Well, yes, you're quite right. Gosh, that seems a long time ago now. So, yeah, Count Binface, as you know, sort of did pretty well in the Clacton by-election. Of course, Nigel Farage did win. But Count Binface got 9,000 votes against Nigel Farage's 22,000. So Reform have kind of claimed this as a victory because he got 1,000 votes more, Nigel Farage, that is, when he was actually elected in 2024. Count Binface is also claiming a real coup because I think he actually stood against Andy Burnham in the Makerfield by-election where he got 95 votes. So he's talked about how, you know, astronomic his vote rise has been. So what does that tell us about the rise of Reform in and where they are in UK politics? I think, you know, it doesn't, you know, it shows that Nigel Farage's personal brand is pretty secure. But there are still large questions to be answered. And of course, the irony is by winning the by-election, he's now an MP again. And so the government investigation

0: and into his finances, you know, the $5 million gift from a crypto billionaire, you know, has now started again.
1: Yeah.
0: So I don't know whether you call it out of the frying pan into the fire, but yes. The thing was, actually, Nigel Farage didn't turn up at the counts. Usually what happens in a UK by-election, you have all the candidates stand on the stage as they read out the number of votes that happens. And Nigel Farage didn't come because he said that there had been a threat, to disrupt the counts, and that police had advised him to stay away. Now, the police said they hadn't, but, you know, who knows exactly what was going on. But I think, you know, he certainly probably didn't want to be photographed next to Count Binface, and Count Binface's, yeah, you know, very distinctive costume, because then he knows that every time, you know, there's a story about him, that picture of Nigel Farage and Count Binface will be used by a newspaper.
1: Yeah, that's some quite savvy image management there. If you've just joined this conversation,
0: I think so.
1: Dr. Glenda Cooper is your overnight UK correspondent, taking us into the stories of the UK. London is a lovely city to live in, but it's hard to keep pollution under control. What are some of the latest stories that you're seeing around this?
0: Well, I mean, often, Ash, we're talking about things that are going wrong in the UK. bad news. And actually, this is a good news story. So in London, we have something called ULOZ, which is an ultra-low emission zone. Basically, it means that if you're a polluting vehicle, you know, if you've got an old diesel car or an old petrol car that has too many emissions, then you have to pay £12.50 to enter London. And this is, you know, it was pretty controversial when it was introduced back in 2019. But actually, a study this week has found that children's lungs grew bigger and stronger after these most polluting vehicles were restricted from entering London. They did a comparison with Luton, that has sort of similar levels of, you know, traffic and pollution to London, but doesn't have an ultra-low emission zone like this. And so, yeah, what they found is like that, you know, before this all started, children from the most polluted areas of London had 5 to 10% less lung capacity, you know, so more at risk of asthma when they grew up, you know, sort of cardiovascular disease. And then they monitored these kids, you know, till, you know, 2018 till 2022, you know, and found that actually they had, you know, their lungs were now better, that they had really sort of improved. And so, yeah, you know, it's a good news story. I mean, I think, you know, I said at the beginning, oh, this is controversial when it was introduced. And I think it was mainly because what people said was, well, the people who've got the most polluting vehicles, you know, these tend to be older. It might be people who are less well off. And so, and they're now having to pay the extra charge. But I think, you know, the mayor of London, Sadiq Khan, is celebrating this and, you know, and saying this is actually, you know, something positive that has taken place, and that they've already, you know, seen real improvements.
1: It's interesting how quickly those improvements can happen. Mm. When this first came out, I didn't hear from the medical community. You'd hear a lot from drivers and couriers complaining about how frustrating it was.
0: Yeah.
1: Is everyone getting used to it more generally, you think, and the noise is wearing down?
0: You know, I think it's like anything. You know, people get used, before something is introduced, you know, people can feel really strongly about it. They can be really worried about what's happened. And like anything, you know, it's like we have another charge called the congestion charge in London, you know, which you have to pay if you go into sort of central London. That's nothing to do with, you know, any vehicle has to pay that. And, you know, people grumbled about it at the start, and then everyone kind of gets used to it. You know, you either decide not to drive there. You know, we do have great public transport in London, although, you know, anyone who's been on the tube might disagree, particularly in the heat waves of summer. But I think it's, you know, after, you know, nearly a decade, people, you know, just accept it now. And I think now that there's been this study, you know, there will be more support for it.
1: Dr. Glenda Cooper is your overnight's UK correspondent, taking us into some of the good news stories now from the UK. There's another one that I think might warm the hearts of pet owners around the world. What's this new innovation in pet care?
0: Oh, well, like, no, this is, I'm doing all the cheerful stories this week. It must be because it's summer over here in the UK. Yes. Let me tell you about a 15-foot snake called Jodie Foster.

0: electrochemotherapy because she had a tumor on her jaw, which meant that she couldn't eat. She was off her food. It was, you know, they were really worried about her. And so they decided to do this kind of pioneering treatment. Now, electrochemotherapy, I understand, you've got a cancer drug, but you have carefully controlled electrical pulses delivered to the site, which makes the cancer cells more permeable. Anyway, it seems to have worked in Jodie's case. But the complication, Ash, of doing something like this, you know, a 4.5-meter python, you couldn't have just an operating table. They had to have two of them together, you know, which would be about, you know, the size of a double bed, just because she's so large. And also, you know, they had to obviously anaesthetize her, but they had to do it in her habitat in the zoo and then, like, physically carrying her to the operating theatre where the vets were working on them, you know, in the medical centre at Chester Zoo. But apparently she's well on the mend now. I mean, I don't know. She's back to her pythonic ways. I don't know how you'd say that. Yeah. And, you know, it's a really nice story that, you know, of good news after, as I say, usually when I'm talking to you, it's all about doom and gloom.
1: No, this is a really positive story. And I just think if they can share it with other pet owners, because it's quite an investment of medical care, the electricity, the chemotherapy drugs, it can't have been cheap. But if they can share their knowledge, I think there'd be a lot of pet owners that it would work for. And I didn't realise how portable chemotherapy was. It works on mammals and reptiles, apparently. It seems to have a wide-ranging benefit.
0: Yeah, and I think that's the thing. Often, you know, when we hear about pioneering treatment, it may be just, you know, for one for one species or whatever. But I think to see, you know, how this has worked, and as I understand it, as I say, it makes the cells more permeable, so the, you know, the drug can enter the cancer site more, you know, more effectively. So, you know, obviously now that it's been on Jodie, presumably, you know, vets will be looking to see, you know, could this be used elsewhere? I have to say, I'm not a vet.
1: No.
0: You know,
1: me neither.
0: So I can't tell you how this could be used on another animal, but I'm sure the veterinary establishment will be looking at this with much interest.
1: Very exciting news. I've had a text come in from Stuart, and maybe we can address this next week if you want to. It's, can you ask your guest about the Scottish petition to the UN lodged last year? So they had put a petition on decolonisation and separating from the rest of Great Britain, of the United Kingdom. Is there any mood for Scottish independence, or is this something we could come back to at a future date?
0: I think it's probably something we could sort of come back to. I mean, I think that, you know, Scottish independence is, you know, a key subject, and that, you know, we obviously had the referendum back, gosh, you know, sort of, this is back in 2014 when Scotland voted against becoming an independent country by 55% to 45%. But, you know, it's obviously something that will be in the news again because of Andy Burnham's, you know, focus on devolution. But as I understand it, he's already said that he would oppose a second referendum on Scottish independence. Although, you know, sort of, John Swinney, who's the First Minister of Scotland, you know, is obviously wanting one and has sort of talked about holding one by 2028. But that's the limit to my knowledge at the moment. So I'm very happy to look and see if there's been any developments.
1: Yeah, we'll look at that in future. Glenda, thanks for your time this morning.
0: Thank you. Always lovely to speak to you.
1: And you as well. That has been Dr. Glenda Cooper, who is your Overnights UK correspondent, the Associate Professor at City St George's University of London, and the UK Director of the European Journalism Observatory.
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1: Part of being a human in 2026 is being monitored and surveilled. Our phones are doing it all the time. We're supposed to have more comfort and peace when we walk the streets or drive the streets, but even that may be changing because flock cameras are out and about tracking people's every moves in the United States. They may be coming to Australia. So let's figure out what they are and what the laws should be to protect our privacy after this.

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1: ABC Radio with Ashwin Zedkar.
0: You may have heard this term of flock cameras popping up in the news. They're not bird-watching cameras. They are AI-powered, automatic number plate readers that are being used in America. There's arguments for and against them. But where do they sit? Are they a solution or a problem? Let's make sense of the issue. Rowena Murray is our resident tech expert and broadcaster on 3RRR's Bite Into IT. She's also the author of For Fox's Sake, a book covering the intersection of tech and sex ed. Hello, Rowena.
2: Hello, Ashwin.
0: Tell us more about the technology behind these flock cameras and how widespread are they?
2: Well, it's getting pretty intense in the USA. So the best current estimate is they reckon there are around 120,000 of them set up and operating in the US, and the technology operates in over 5,000 US communities. So that would be, as an example, it would be across Brisbane, it'd be, you know, into Palm Beach, it'd be all over the place. So when you're a law enforcement person going, I want to go look up a number plate, you are hopping onto an enormous database, and that's its real strength. Power, don't know whether it's a good thing yet.
0: Yeah, that's the issue to explore. Ray has just texted us from Atlanta to say flocks are headquartered here in Atlanta and they are everywhere. Ooh. We have their readers at the entrances to our estate. A lot of bad press now over all the cops who have been arrested for misusing them, and this is the ethical issue we need to talk about. Can you explore what the dangers are of flock cameras?
2: Oh, there are so many dangers. So essentially, the biggest danger appears to be exactly as our Atlanta texter said, they're being completely abused. So the technology is incredibly far-reaching. You can hop on and search a database if you're, for example, in law enforcement. If your county or state has a subscription, off you go. So as of Friday, there at least 69 American police officials have been accused or convicted of misusing flock cameras to track civilians who weren't suspected of any crimes. So these are the ones that are part of the court's process, and there will be more under investigation. So one rather horrifying example was just last week, a Florida police officer was accused of using a camera to track his estranged wife's vehicle 717 times. The same thing happened to a woman in Massachusetts, and her violent police officer ex-partner had used flock to track her. Now, that was a really awful one. They'd been separated for over 5 years, and to escape him at the time, she had to essentially go into a domestic violence almost witness protection kind of approach. She had to change her name, change her contact details, change absolutely everything, and he's been able to use it to track her down. Another police chief in Georgia used the cameras to track his ex-girlfriend and her teenage daughter nearly 600 times. So it's completely comes down to people misusing it. What was interesting while I was researching for this segment was, For example, the police force, obviously it's fragmented across America. There's, different versions of the police force that sit under different state lines and different rules. But there was no overarching guardrails set in place. So there's actually no police officer handbook that says, here's how you are or are not to engage in flock. So it's been a complete free-for-all, and anyone with a login has been able to just do whatever. Whereas in Australia, it's a really different thing. It's both unethical and I believe illegal as a police officer to look up a number plate that isn't associated with an active crime or an active warrant. You can't just go, oh, I want to see what my neighbour Barry's up to.
0: Yeah.
2: And whereas in the States, there's no such, policy in place. And that's something that is obviously, that's going to have to change using a common sense, headspace.
0: Even if there is a policy in place, we've seen all our major organisations have been hacked recently. Data has been shared. There's nothing to stop this being hacked and the data getting out about people's personal travels and movements. So even policies can't protect you from that. If the information is stored somewhere, it's a potential problem.
2: Oh, definitely. Definitely. So that's always a massive risk. And, you know, hackers are literally some of the most clever people in the world. And, you know, they can get into just about anything. So there's never going to be any guarantees.
0: When you access this database, you can see photographs of people. Do you get to track movements in quite a rich amount of detail as to where they've been, what time and dates? Does it really help you paint a timeline of people's movements?
2: It paints a massive timeline, and that's another, you know, literal area for concern. I saw a social media post from someone who's in the States who works in an insurance, in vehicle insurance, and for the first time they were told, oh, we've had this damage claim come in, here's the number plate, please look it up using our brand new, you know, Flock subscription and see if the damage was there, you know, prior to the incident, and they were essentially trying to find out if, you know, someone's claim was a valid one. And this person was like, yep, sure thing, we've got this cool new tech. So he logged in and he was horrified to see that it immediately gave him 170 different photos. There was video footage and it literally painted a picture of a week's worth of travel, and he could see, well, I can see their grocery store, I can see their work, I can see them parked out the front of their home, I can see, you know, and he was literally so horrified he wrote and published an essay about it saying, this is the most insane level of overreach I've ever seen.
0: You're listening to
2: a job, because it literally tells me where people are going.
0: Yeah, it is. It is worrying. And if you just joined, I was just going to say you're listening to our tech expert, Rowena Murray. That's a medical. That's an insurance person in the motor industry. What about a health insurance company? You arrive and they can surveil how often you go to the gym, what your health habits are like. This could be shared with other companies as well, more broadly, underhandedly. So it's we'd have to be really careful about information sharing with this technology.
2: Most definitely. And there's also, you know, the concern if, you know, health insurance, you know, car insurance, and literally any company can go and get a subscription to these Flock cameras. So you could, hypothetically, you could be a serial killer, set up an LLC company, get a subscription for $2,500 or $3,500 a year, and you're up and running, and you could be surveilling like you know, absolutely all bets are off. So because it's not just technology that's being given to law enforcement, it's handed out to anyone who wants to subscribe to it.
0: It sounds like there's too many dangers. I can't see enough upside to this. Do you have a case for the upside? Is this worth embracing in Australia?
2: Look, probably not, because when I was, you know, researching this, I found case after case of misuse. And, you know, taking it seriously, let's look at, you know, not just complaints, but actual, you know, lawsuits that are flying around, charges that have been pressed, lawsuits that have been completed, all that kind of thing. I found very few cases where it actually did the job, and that's where people are getting quite vocal about it. So there was a case in Ohio where a missing girl was found safe within half an hour. But these are really, really thin on the ground, and they barely make a ripple compared to the dozens of abuse cases that are now in front of the courts. And I've seen people, you know, complaining that, well, that because there's a spate of lynchings happening in certain parts of America's South, where black Americans have literally been found hanging from trees. They don't seem to have, you know, figured out how that's happening. They don't seem to have found a lot of, you know, victims of crime. They don't seem to have found a whole lot of missing people. They don't seem to have found any sex trafficking victims. They don't seem to have found any of that sort of thing, although they did track down a Texan woman who had crossed state lines in order to access abortion care, which is obviously illegal in Texas. So it's being used for all the horrible things rather than what any sensible person would call, you know, the good of society at having this kind of wide-ranging tech.
0: Such dark outcomes. It just does not seem worth it in this country. What's the status of Australia embracing this technology? Are we doing enough with our own monitoring that it wouldn't be necessary, or where are we at?
2: So at the moment, we're moving slightly towards flock-like capability. So for a long time, we've used automatic number plate recognition in policing and road enforcement. So and it is very good tech, and it is high quality tech, and at this point it doesn't appear to be being abused. The big difference is network governance. So obviously we have New South Wales Police, WA Police, Vic Police, all that sort of thing, and they all have their own systems. So it's not a highly networked, privately supplied national vehicle surveillance ecosystem, which is what's made Flock, you know, so effective as well as controversial. Flock sells cameras, and it's kind of like, well, they don't technically sell the camera. They own the camera. They sell the subscription. The cameras are privately owned, and it's a shared cloud investigation platform. And it goes, and a lot of, for example, homeowners associations in America hire it so that they can see who's coming in and out of their community, that kind of thing. So we don't have it networked. It's not talking to each other, but the cameras that we do use are generally very effective.
0: There's also this fundamental problem is if you're making money off subscriptions, you would want to sell it to as many people as possible, whereas at least if it was owned by a government agency, they could administer it based on its merits. But if subscriptions is how you make a living, then you're not going to be very careful in protecting the data. It just seems there's a fundamental problem with privatising technology like this.
2: Absolutely massive. And one of the ways they've managed to lock organisations into their subscriptions is when you're, so I'm Rowena, I'm with the NYPD and I'm logging into Flock because I've got an active case and I need to check on this person. You hop onto your subscription, you build your case, you know, download your photos and your footage or your audio because they capture all of that, their video cameras as well as audio capturers and all this kind of thing. You bundle it all up, you might go, oh, hey, that's a little bit grainy. You can actually go in and, with your Flock subscription, pay more to get higher, higher quality footage to make sure that, you know, your case is solid, everything's built. The moment you cancel your subscription or stop paying for it, you lose rights to that data. So because this is being used in law enforcement and it's probably being used in a stack of active cases, they have to keep subscribing in order to own the data that they're using to prosecute criminals. So every single legal case that's used Flock technology runs the risk of falling over if they don't maintain that subscription.
0: Are we seeing enough backlash in the United States where you think it might end there?
2: Look, there's starting to be backlash at all levels of society. So one of the best things I've seen a part of this is they're planning a bit of a Halloween rip down. Halloween is enormous in the US. I've done about four or five of them and highly recommend if anyone ever has the opportunity to spend Halloween in the USA. It's so much fun. Everyone takes it really seriously, and for two or three days, everyone's in costume. So basically, social media users are now calling for Halloween to become Deflock America Night and targeting these cameras while everyone's out and dressed up, and it's a bit chaotic. I actually really hope it goes ahead. Yeah. There's dozens of news stories of people cutting them down all around the country, people holding up Flock blockers, which is basically metal on poles so that they can't operate properly. Interestingly, on Thursday, just a couple of days ago, a grand jury refused to indict a man in Ohio, Cody Morlock, for destroying a Flock camera. So he was prosecuted, taken to court, and a grand jury said, nope, we actually think that these are all disgusting, you know, abuse of privacy. Mm. Let him go. Let it go. But also a lot of cancellations are happening. So a number of US states are now so concerned about Flock's overreach that they're cancelling their contracts. So 23 states, including like California, Arizona, Michigan and more, have cancelled or refused to renew their subscription, citing those safety and privacy concerns. Now, that would be, for example, the Victorian state government. That doesn't mean that individual companies are not continuing to subscribe to them. So just because the Vic state government cancelled, you know, or, you know, the California government cancelled their contract, doesn't mean that the cameras are being removed, because they don't own those cameras. Flock owns those cameras, and Flock is the one installing them all over the place at scale. And another big commercial one was Amazon Ring cancelled their Flock contract. So they were intended to be integrate with Ring's community request feature, which was intended to let law enforcement agencies use Flock to ask Ring users for relevant video during active investigations. So what Ring is, it's the doorbell camera. So it, you know, captures people ringing your doorbell, walking past your house, driving past your house. And the plan was that they would integrate the two, and Flock would then be able to access people's Ring footage to continue to build up a profile of someone's movements. Yeah. They have cancelled that, and that was a really big commercial deal.
0: It's so interesting. We wonder where the fault lines are in the United States. Are they left versus right? Are they ethnic tensions? This is a new fault line. It's technology companies versus the general public, because people don't want to be surveilled to this level by very powerful corporations. It's almost like the new Boston Tea Party. Instead of throwing tea into the river, throw Flock cameras into the river. So I wonder if this is going to intensify this pushback against technology, and Flock is maybe just the opening salvo.
2: I believe so, and it does not seem to be emerging along political fault lines. It seems to be very across the board. There doesn't appear to be a left or right flavour to any of this. It's like, buy your expanding foam and blast it into the Flock camera, because it's working really well.
0: So, yeah.
2: You know, and people are now very, very publicly posting, you know, how much copper's in them, you know, how much gold's in them, how to rip them apart for components, how to cut them down. There are guides ahoy to disabling Flock cameras on the internet, bypassing all political fault lines.
0: Very much. It seems like a new source of revolution in the country. So if people want to stay safe, we can resist that kind of technology in Australia because it's not fully established here yet. What about phones? As we approach the news, is there any way to limit tracking of yourself, your movements on phones that you can share? Any tips?
2: Honestly, not a lot, unless you really dig into the settings and be careful about disabling your geolocations and things like that. You're carrying a literal beacon, and you know, police officers that I've worked with in the past have openly said people's phone trackers are one of their number one tools in terms of ascertaining whether they were at the scene of a crime. Leave it at home if you're going to do that. But yeah, there's very little you can actually do to protect yourself from being surveilled by a phone unless you get deep into your settings, really research it, and switch a whole lot of stuff off.
0: Okay. All right. So there is a limit to how private our lives can be in this day and age. If people would like to learn more about Flock and the technology, upskill themselves on the subject, what would you suggest that they do?
2: I would genuinely just suggest doing a really solid Google and look up the news elements and have a poke around and read the news stories, because the, you know, news per se, as you know, such as ABC being the national broadcaster, it carries a bit more weight than social media commentary. You know, that tends to report on actual cases in front of the courts, those kinds of things. So just keep on an eye on the Flock news, and you'll get the more verified stories than people mouthing off on social media.
0: Okay, exciting. Well, a dramatic story, I would say, when it comes to surveillance. Rowena, thanks for bringing it to us today.
2: Thanks very much, Ashwin.
0: Rowena Murray there, your tech expert, who is a resident tech expert and broadcaster on 3RRR's Bite Into IT. Also, the author of For Fox's Sake, a book covering the intersection of tech and sex ed.
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0: RC says, Ash, appropriate name, Flock, treating the public like sheep. That's the experiment, isn't it? How much will we put up with? How much will we give away of our sovereignty before it's too late? That seems to be the battle that we're all engaged in at the moment. But there's only so much power we have individually to resist. But this seems like quite scary technology over there. So worthy resistance, I think, for many. What do you think? 0437 774 774 is the number if you'd like to text in. After the news, we're diving into our music special, which is songs that capture a moment in history. We've had many exciting moments in the human story. I'll try to capture some of them through songs across the ages. We have a multi-millennia span of history that we will be capturing through music, but a lot from the modern period, because there have been some momentous moments, if you like, that are worth celebrating or, yeah, capturing in music. That's all coming up. You are listening to ABC Radio Overnights. I'm Ashwin Sedkar. It is now news time.
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5: ABC News with Andrew Kaloupas. Canadian Prime Minister Mark Carney says he suspended trade talks with the United States after Washington introduced terms that Canada could not accept. Earlier, the US Trade Representative made a similar statement saying Canada had made new demands and had reneged on other commitments. Mr. Carney says Canada would retaliate against new 50% US tariffs with its own duties on sectors including steel and dairy products.
6: Well, we believed earlier this week that we were moving towards a mutually beneficial agreement. In recent days, the United States proposed new terms that were uneconomic, unfair, and undermined the net benefits for Canada and called into question the reliability of any deal.
5: Ukraine says France has agreed to accelerate the delivery of equipment and assist in procuring Patriot missile interceptors. Here's Jono Wakely.
7: Ukraine's President Volodymyr Zelensky says he's held a phone call with his French counterpart in which Emmanuel Macron expressed his willingness to intercede on Ukraine's behalf with allies who had stocks of US-made Patriot interceptors. The Patriot air defence system is the only weapon in Ukraine's arsenal capable of downing Russia's high-speed ballistic missiles, while Kyiv's stocks of the interceptors have been running low. Mr. Macron has also previously said France would advance the deployment of a new Franco-Italian missile interception system. Now, Mr. Zelensky says the French president has agreed to accelerate the delivery of equipment, but did not go into detail of what is being supplied.
5: The Home Affairs Minister, Tony Burke, says the government's gun buyback scheme is in the national interest. So far, New South Wales and the ACT are the only jurisdictions to commit to the buyback amid reluctance from other states and the Northern Territory to sign on. The buyback was initiated in the wake of last December's Hanukkah terrorist attack at Bondi Beach, in which 15 people were killed. Mr. Burke says the buyback has been designed to be flexible to meet the needs of each state and territory.
8: But it remains the case that we have designed it in a way that is flexible enough for different jurisdictions to plug into it in slightly different ways. They've been notified by that. We continue to work with them in good faith. It's in the national interest that people comply. It's in the national interest that states and territories step up the way New South Wales and the ACT has.
5: British police say seven people, including two officers, have died in a car crash in northeast England, where a vehicle heading in the wrong way hit a marked police car. They say all occupants of the two vehicles were killed in the collision east of Middlesbrough. Police are investigating the circumstances of the crash amid suggestions that the civilian vehicle, travelling in the wrong way, was doing so for social media likes, after a recent similar collision in Ireland. The area's Chief Constable, Victoria Fuller, says the deaths are being deeply felt by the police and the wider community.
9: The loss has been felt across our communities. These were brave officers protecting our communities and serving our residents who didn't return home to their families at the end of their shift.
5: Teenage boy is due to appear in children's court today, charged over an alleged stabbing of another youth on the New South Wales Central Coast. Emergency services were called to Terrigal just before 10 o'clock Friday night, where a 15-year-old boy was found with a stab wound. He was taken to hospital and remains in a critical condition. Another 15-year-old boy was arrested at Gosford Police Station Saturday afternoon and charged with wounding a person with intent to cause grievous bodily harm. To sport, and in the AFL, Adelaide has locked in a home elimination final with a convincing 56-point win over GWS at Adelaide Oval. A 9-goal first quarter put the game to bed early as the Crows moved to fifth spot on the ladder with the 24-13, 157 to 15-11, 101 win. Retiring Crows veteran Taylor Walker kicked an impressive 6 goals. Crow star Riley Thilthorpe told ABC Sport his side was brave with the ball.
3: We want to be brave and courageous with the ball in hand and take the game on. I think we've got a bit predictable at times this year, so for the boys to take it on from the back half, even when it doesn't work out, we're really grateful for them taking it on.
5: That's the latest from ABC News. 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
0: On today's music special, I would like to talk about songs that celebrate key moments in history. Let's go back first to 1989. Madonna and Tiffany were in the middle of their rivalry, but something equally significant was going on. The Soviet Union and the West were starting to reach a more peaceful relationship. Back in 1989, the Berlin Wall had come down at the end of the year. So communism in Eastern Europe was retreating. In the Soviet Union, there was the perestroika period where they agreed to open up, be more transparent and be more economically open to the world. We all remember that picture of the tank in Tiananmen Square lined up against a man in a suit with a briefcase who refused to back down. There was just more openness in the world and more resistance against abuse. And it felt like the Cold War that had been hanging over the heads of the planets, we came inches away from nuclear devastation with the Cuban Missile Crisis. So finally, this thing was receding. There was a young British band at the time called Jesus Jones, and they offered their take on these events with a song called Right Here, Right Now, which was expressing their optimism in the future and the fact that they got to live through that moment. This song was released in September 1990, and it would become a hit in America by the following year.

That is right here, right now, by Jesus Jones, celebrating increasing freedom, I guess you could say. 1989 was when we embraced, well, part of the world that had been under authoritarian rule was opening up and becoming more free. And many of those ideals of freedom and sovereignty were cooked in ancient Rome. And that's where we go to next. We, in fact, go to 69 AD, a small town called Pompeii on the foothills of Mount Vesuvius. It was not a good day for them in 69 AD. The volcano erupts. The whole town is covered in lava, in ash. People were just, they didn't have enough time to escape. So the ruins of Pompeii are filled with people in domestic settings, in the kitchen, in the bedroom, encased by ash and lava. So this was a song called Pompeii by Bastille. It's a beautifully written song in the sense that it opens with a Gregorian style chant, which is the Latin word for alas, which is already a mournful word. Alas, so be it, so it was. So we begin with that chant, which repeats throughout the song to take you back to antiquity. But the walls, the words I should say, are also modern. We can relate to them whatever period of time we're in. You look at some of the lyrics. Walls tumbling down, death from above. It's literal. It's in reference to the city of Pompeii. But that could apply to any period of time where you feel like your own personal life is collapsing, walls are crumbling, or there's some darkness around you. There's another set of lyrics, but if you close your eyes

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And if you close your eyes, does it almost feel like you've been here before? That feels like a very modern idea about denial. When grief happens, we deny it sometimes. We close our eyes and it feels like nothing's happened at all. So we've got these modern ideas. We've got ancient Gregorian chants mixed together. The actual theme of the song is two people that have woken up many years after the event, and they're talking to each other. They're encased in ash, speaking to each other after hundreds of years of boredom. This is Pompeii by Bastille.

0: nothing changes at all, right? We come back to the Latin at the end. That is Pompeii by Bastille.
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0: Clive in Concord talks about his favourite album. It's White Mansions, an entire album devoted to the American Civil War. Great country rock songs featuring Bernie Leadon, Eric Clapton, Ozark Mountain, Daredevils, Waylon Jennings, and more. We've got a playlist that we can assemble with you. So if you have any more history songs to suggest that we can add to our own playlist, you can text 0437 774 774.

If you close your eyes, does it feel like nothing changed at all? In some ways, history doesn't change very much. Let's spring forward millennia to the modern period. It is California. It is now 1966. This next song is by Buffalo Springfield, For What It's Worth. This was released at the time of the Vietnam War, so people thought maybe it's about that, but it was actually about something called the Sunset Strip riots, which happened in Los Angeles in 66. As always, there is a clash between the generations, and this was one of them. In the mid-1960s, there were hippies, there were young people associated with rock and roll culture, and they would often gather on this famous street in West Hollywood. In 1966, though, the local government put in place a curfew and anti-loitering laws to stop people from congregating at the behest of local businesses. This tension between the free-spirited culture and the local government came to a head in November and December 1966 when protesters clashed with police. So this was particularly on the night of November the 12th, when roughly 1,000 people showed up to protest the closing of Pandora's Box, which is a popular nightclub for young people, where the likes of the Beach Boys and Sonny and Cher performed over the years. This is Buffalo Springfield, For What It's Worth.

That is For What It's Worth by Buffalo Springfield. So that, in a sense, was about a local tension in Los Angeles. The United States more broadly, though, was going through a period of shedding its skin, shedding old, bad ideas. And into that mix arrived a song called People Get Ready by Curtis Mayfield. Ostensibly, you could think of this as a Christian song talking about taking the train for the afterlife without ever actually mentioning the names of God or Jesus. But it fitted into a civil rights movement. So another reading of this song, which was very popular at the time and still, is that it's an invitation for people to get on board the train of a changing America and not be left behind on the streets. Because of the generalness of the lyrics, though, it's a song that can apply to almost any era.

That's Curtis Mayfield. People Get Ready. Matthew says, I was born in 1978, but this song strikes my heart. Me too. I'm sure that's a universal feeling. It's such a beautifully written song. It ends with almost a... You can imagine you're in the cot as a child when those bells ring out. Like, it's a very innocent ending to the song, but beautifully written. A couple of more suggestions have come through from you. 1997, The Death of Princess Diana, Elton John's song, Candle in the Wind. That's from Gillian. Elton doesn't play the Diana version of that song anymore, I believe, at shows. The original, yes, but that was from a moment in time as well. David says, CSNY Ohio by Neil Young on the death of student protesters in Ohio. Peter from Harvey Bay, Smoke on the Water by Deep Purple about the Montreux Casino fire at a Frank Zappa concert in 1971. Great history suggestions, because some of these are local, very local, city-wide or building-wide moments, and some of these are national moments. I've got one for you that's an international moment. The song is called City of Chicago by Christy Moore, and this was a suggestion actually from Bill in Flemington. This song is about the Irish potato famine, the Great Famine, which happened between 1845 and 1852. The Irish potato crop failed due to blight, and this was a staple that provided around 60% of the country's nutrition at the time. Altogether, about 1 million people in Ireland are said to have died of starvation and epidemic disease in those years, and some 2 million emigrated in a period of little more than a decade. Per capita, it's one of the worst famines of modern times, killing 1/8 of the population. But as harsh as that crop failure was, there were some human failings as well. There were mass evictions by landlords putting people on the street. The soup kitchen program run by the British government only lasted 6 months in the middle of 1847. There was almost a kind of famine fatigue that was setting in the population, which is not a new concept for bad news stories today. So it was setting in. Support faded. So it only lasted 6 months. There was grain exports during the time out of the country, exports of wheat out of Ireland during the famine under the free market system that prevailed at the time. There was also imports. There was imports of Indian maize and corn coming into the country in 1850.

48, but much of it wasn't distributed to the most destitute. So there was a lot of death and a lot of movement to the United States, particularly to Chicago. And today, a little over 30 million Americans have Irish ancestry. So this song is by Christy Moore, and it was actually written by his brother, Barry Moore, who later became known as Luca Bloom. The song was released on the 1984 album, Ride On.

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0: Here's a few more suggestions from you of history songs. U2's 1983 protest album, Sunday Bloody Sunday, anthem I should say, is a visceral reaction to the troubles in Northern Ireland, specifically the tragic events of January 30th, 1972, when British soldiers shot and killed 14 unarmed civil rights protesters in Derry. That's from David. Some Australian songs suggestions. Paul Kelly, Maralinga, Rainy Land, about the British atomic tests in South Australia from 1956 to 1963 and still not cleaned up. Skyhooks, Whatever Happened to the Revolution, about the Vietnam moratorium protests in the 1970s. Living End, Roll On, is about the 1998 Melbourne dock strike disputes between the Maritime Workers Union and Patrick's and the Howard government. That's from John of Coburg. We are going to return to Australia towards the end of the hour. At the moment, we are exploring some of the other movements that were happening in the world. And this next song takes us back to the Cold War, which was, I guess, one of the key chapters of the 20th century. So we're in the 1980s, early 90s. You probably noticed there were many bands, heavy rock bands, even punk bands, that were doing ballads. Green Day put out Time of Your Life. And heavier bands, hard metal bands, were doing the same thing. The Scorpions were one of those bands. At the time the song was released, Winds of Change, the Iron Curtain that separated the Soviet Union from the West was starting to crack. But this isn't about the Berlin Wall per se. This is about a music festival, the Moscow Music Peace Festival, which happened. It was considered a hard rock Woodstock, staged in August 1989.

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0: Molly actually raises a good point. A lot of the songs that I've chosen so far have been from a Western perspective on the Cold War. A lot of the artists are Western. My next song, though, was taking us, Molly, to Africa. Hopefully this will be a song that appeals to you. This is by Miriam McCabe, who we featured on the program before when we did our African segment. In South Africa, apartheid was one of the dark chapters of the 20th century. There was a Population Registration Act of 1950. So this sorted every South African into four distinct racial groups: white, Bantu, coloured, and Asian, which was mainly Indian Pakistani. So there were laws like the Group Areas Act, which forced different races to live in separate neighbourhoods, use separate public facilities like beaches and restrooms, and attend separate unequal schools. Intermarriage was banned, and black South Africans had to carry passbooks to enter urban areas designated for white people. Millions were forcibly removed from their homes and relocated to impoverished homelands or Bantustans. Beware Verwoerd, sung here by Miriam McCabe, was taken up across the nation with its confrontational chorus, "Here come the black people, beware Verwoerd." It's in reference to the Prime Minister, the then Prime Minister of South Africa, Hendrik Verwoerd, who played a significant role in implementing the apartheid regime. In 1960, McCabe was exiled from South Africa and banned from returning. In that time, though, she became popular in the US, which propelled her to global stardom as she continued to write and perform protest songs around the world that spoke out against apartheid.

0: That is Beware Verwood by Miriam McCabe.
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0: We're heading as far back as possible for this playlist for the next song. It is called Songs to the Siren by Tim Buckley. This is a reference to the Greek poet Homer. To put this in perspective, in ancient Greece, there were two particularly well-known ancient poets, Hesiod and Homer. Hesiod wrote of the Greek gods, really. His great work, Theogony, was about how they came to be, whereas Homer's work is more like the last gasp of the gods. They're in the story, but so are we humans. It's a halfway point, because a few centuries later, Athens will rise, and along with it, philosophy and science, and it will be all about us and the natural world. But in Homer, we look up for one last time. In his work, The Odyssey, which you can watch on the big screen now, it's on the surface a story about a man, Odysseus, trying to get back to his wife, Penelope, and his island, Ithaca. But it's really about us trying to get back home to who we really are. Homer makes that very clear with his language. On the journey, Odysseus faces obstacles which he needs to overcome, but really we need to overcome to be our true selves. For instance, Calypso is a goddess in the story who keeps Odysseus on her island. Calypso is drawn from a Greek word meaning to conceal. She represents forgetting our true nature by pursuing pleasure instead. After escaping from a giant cyclops, Odysseus can't help but yell out his name, Odysseus, so the cyclops knows who beat him. It's an act of arrogance for which he's punished by Poseidon, the god of the sea, who batters his ship with waves and sends him off course. And in another obstacle, the subject of this song, he's tempted by the sirens, whose sweet songs inevitably lead to shipwreck and death. They represent the danger of giving in to harmful temptations, which we're surrounded by today. Advertising, overuse on cell phones, the internet, we're all surrounded by harmful temptation. And that's why this song, this story, still hits home thousands of years later. Tim Buckley, the father of Jeff, was a folk rock musician who moved into psychedelia and jazz and gave us this beautiful ballad, Song to the Siren. He tragically died of a heroin overdose at 28, and Jeff also died young. But the songs that they wrote have stayed with us for years afterwards.

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0: Mark says, my song is Woodstock by Crosby, Stills, Nash and Young. It was a pop festival in the USA, very much so, very well-known festival celebrating that moment. Titanic by the Irish Rovers, about the sinking of the Titanic, says Jill in Ocean Grove. I've got time for two more songs. These are the ones I would love to take you on in this history journey. This next song was by Eric Bogle. The lyrics are based on the events, the true events of the Gallipoli campaign, which was fought between April 1915 and January 1916. The campaign was unsuccessful. It was an attempt by the Allied forces to take control of the Dardanelles Strait in order to open up a sea route to Russia. Eric describes in this song barely surviving for a few weeks, watching soldiers die around him. Finally, he is injured and wakes up in a hospital where he discovers that he has lost his legs. This is frustrating and sad for him because he will not be able to continue dancing the Matilda Waltz.

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And so now, every April, I sit on me porch and I watch the pride pass before me.

That's Eric Bogle. And the band played Waltzing Matilda. I always meant you could dance to that song, Waltzing Matilda. Daryl Davis clarified that, Ashwin, a Waltzing Matilda means to be a swag man. We are approaching the end, and Trevor writes, thank you for playing that song, Trevor from Cephas Paradise. We played, and the band played Waltzing Matilda at my mum's funeral. She was an ex-WAAF, Women's Auxiliary Australian Air Force. Thanks, Trev. We have a few minutes left till the news arrives, and then we'll be talking about bats. No more music for a while. We'll be interviewing a bat specialist. But there's one final song I would like to play for you, and that is, sometimes you don't have time for the whole history book. You just need the post-it note summary of the key events of the 20th century, and that's where Billy Joel comes in.

0: That's Billy Joel. We didn't start the fire. If you've had any questions about bats for a change of pace, stick around. We have a bat expert in, so keep those questions coming in after the news.
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0: ABC News with Andrew Kaloupis. Canada's Prime Minister Mark Carney says he's suspended trade talks with the United States because Washington has asked for too much and offered too little. He says a deal had appeared to be close, but the US introduced new terms Canada couldn't accept. Mr. Carney confirmed that Canada would retaliate against new US tariffs with its own duties on sectors including steel and dairy products. But the US Trade Representative Jamison Greer says Canada made new demands of its own and reneged on other commitments.
1: The offer would have led to supply chain coordination on aerospace, complementary actions to address unfair trade practices, increased enforcement against imports produced with forced labor, and the announcement of formal U.S.-Mexico-Canada agreement negotiations. This is a missed opportunity for Canada to partner with the United States.
0: Ukraine says France has agreed to help it secure more missile interceptors following heavy bombardments from Russia. Here's Jono Wakely.
2: Ukrainian President Volodymyr Zelensky says his French counterpart Emmanuel Macron has agreed to work on Ukraine's behalf to secure US-made Patriot interceptors from allies. It's Ukraine's only air defense system capable of downing the high-speed missiles used by Russia. As Russia has escalated airstrikes, Mr. Zelensky has repeatedly appealed to allies to provide more of the interceptors, of which Ukraine has a shortage. Russian authorities say Ukrainian drones have killed at least 10 people and hit a warehouse owned by an online retailer after a Russian strike on a shopping center killed 16 people in Kryvyi Rih.
0: Israel has carried out a drone strike in southern Syria, saying it targeted a terrorist planning an attack on Israeli troops in the region. Here's the BBC's Yolan Nell.
3: Syria condemned the Israeli attack near the village of Beit Jin as a flagrant violation of its sovereignty and international law.

0: rural areas close to where Israeli forces are occupying part of southern Syria and has previously been hit in the past year. The Israeli military said it had targeted a terrorist in the final stages of preparing attacks. The latest strike comes days after Israel struck a military airbase in northern Syria, claiming that Turkey was set to deploy forces there in violation of Israeli agreements with Damascus.
1: Victorian police say the driver of a stolen car has died after it collided with two other vehicles in East Melbourne. Police say the stolen Subaru was seen driving on the wrong side of Punt Road before it collided with other vehicles, one of them a Mustang, around 9 o'clock last night. The driver got out of the crashed Subaru and jumped into the Mustang, which had stopped due to the collision, and sped away. He continued driving erratically in the Mustang before colliding with two other vehicles on Barassi Way near the MCG. The 46-year-old driver from Melton was ejected from the Mustang and died at the scene. Police say the Subaru was fitted with false number plates and had been stolen from Glen Iris in Melbourne's southeast on August 20. Victorian Homicide Squad detectives have charged the man with murder after a woman was located dead inside a home in Ferntree Gully in Melbourne's outer east. Police were called to the property Friday morning and found a 30-year-old woman who could not be revived. A 45-year-old man who was known to the woman was arrested nearby. He appeared in Melbourne Magistrates Court via audio-visual link on Saturday and was remanded in custody to appear again in February, charged with one count of murder. To sport and in the NRL, Canterbury Bankstown has kept its finals hopes alive with a 44-14 point win over St George Illawarra at Sydney Football Stadium. The Bulldogs ran in four first-half tries to set up the win before the lowly Dragons showed some fight in the second half but were undone by errors and poor execution. Matt Burton scored a double while Stephen Crichton was perfect with the boot, kicking seven conversions and a penalty goal. Bulldogs centre Bronson Zeri has told ABC Sport his side will aim to build on the win.
2: We train so hard throughout the week with one man down, any possibility zone, we work for that. So, yeah, like I said, we'll go back, we'll reassess and, heaps proud, like I said.
1: A Chinese humanoid robot has beaten Usain Bolt's 100-metre world record sprint. The robot, dubbed Lightning, ran 100 metres in 9.32 seconds during a test run at the World Humanoid Robot Games in Beijing. The same robot also won a half marathon in April, clocking 50 minutes and 26 seconds, faster than the human world record pace. That's the latest from ABC News. For more news at any time, download the ABC Listen app.
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4: Good morning. Around this time, we do try to understand our natural environments a little more deeply, trees, the sea. Today, our focus is on bats. We perhaps don't know them as well because of their nocturnal habits. It's hard to find them and get to know them in our own neighbourhoods, but we have an expert on to talk about bats. So if you have a question about the local bats in your area, give us a call on 1300 800 222, 1300 800 222. You can also text 0437 774 774. So that is the plan, a conversation about the bats in our lives coming up very soon. I've just got a couple more text messages from you about that history related music segment. No name on this, but it says, I always cry when that Eric Bogle song is played. Can't we all get on together and stop wars, black, white or yellow? We all bleed red. I'll be long gone before it happens. Woodstock was another suggestion. Yes, that's from Crosby, Stills, Nash and Young. Famine by Sinead O'Connor, says someone. Oh, it's Ruby. Sorry, Ruby from Melbourne. Famine by Sinead O'Connor is a good one about the Irish. We were talking about the Irish famine. It's a very critical and important one, highlighting the British government's oppression and its impact on Irish people. If you'd like to listen back to that segment, it will be online. You can Google it after the program. Just look up ABC Radio Overnights. It'll be up for 7 days or so until next week. But let's have a conversation about bats very soon. This is Wilson Phillips.

0: 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Hold on.
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0: There are a variety of bats in this country. Many of them live around the country and some of them are in Tasmania. And it's a fascinating subject, so we thought we'd return to this conversation about bats with our nature discussion today, this time joined by Lisa Cawthon. She is our bat expert, and if you have a question for Lisa, give us a call now on 1300 800 222 or text 0437 774 774. Good morning, Lisa.
2: Good morning.
0: Is there a difference between the Tasmanian bats and the rest of the country?
2: No, not so much. So in Tasmania, we have 8 to 9 different species, but our resident bats are generally the ones that eat insects. On the mainland, there's also fruit and nectar-eating bats, and they don't live year-round in Tassie. They just come and visit.
0: Okay, so the insect-eating bats, are we talking moths or flies? What's the main insect diet?
2: We are. So we're talking from the size of a mosquito to beetles, grubs and moths.
0: Okay. Not a bad diet. No fruit in their diet so far. But I was wondering how you personally got interested in this subject, because they're not the most – they're a nocturnal animal. They're not the easiest to find and bump into in daily life. What pulled you into the bat world?
2: So I am a wildlife ecologist and I was studying animals that depend on our forests. And someone suggested to me, have you thought about bats? People hadn't worked on bats in Tasmania for some time. I was like, I can't even remember seeing a bat. Mm. So I went out with a fellow bat ecologist and I met my first bat and I became fascinated by them and I've been working with them ever since.
0: Was it their personality, their appearance? What was the appeal of them?
2: For me, it's because they're a mammal just like us, some the size of your thumb, and they have superpowers, which is the ability to use sound to see in the dark, and they provide a really important role in our natural environment. And as someone that hates mosquitoes, knowing that one bat can eat over 1,000 mosquitoes in one night made me pretty impressed by them.
0: Do they get used for pest control then? Do people actually harvest them, we use them in that forced, arranged way rather than just allowing them to do it naturally?
2: Yeah, so we actually, not so much forced, but we're finding that a lot of farmers and vineyards now are actually trying to bring bats in by creating bat habitat to encourage them to come and undertake those natural pest control services.
0: Where do they come from? Can you tell us the evolutionary origin story of the bat?
2: Oh, so there's two different stories because we have two very different types of bats in Australia. So there's those generally larger bats that we might see hanging from trees that eat fruit, and then there are the much smaller bats we don't generally see so much. They're often the echolocating bats. And I'll go with the echolocating bat story. So essentially, it was a bit of an arms race over 53 million years ago between bats and insects, with a like ground-dwelling mammal evolving, following insects that started going up into the trees. This mammal started going up into the trees. The insects started to fly, and that led to bats starting to fly.
0: Okay, so they must have started gliding first as mammals and eventually developed the power to actually fly fully fledged.
2: Well, that's the thing. It's actually really hard for us to gain an understanding of the evolutionary history of bats because their bones don't fossilise very well. So there's lots of gaps in our information.
0: I've got a text from, I don't think there's a name, or Ben, who said, I live in Moonee Ponds. At the end of each summer, for a few weeks, hundreds of bats fly east to west at twilight each evening. I've always wondered about this phenomenon. Can you tell us about what you know about the bats' movements?
2: Yes. So I'm wondering, are these big bats or small bats? I suspect they could be big bats. And they're probably going from their daytime roost to somewhere where there's food available at that time of year. So food availability can change throughout the landscape, so they could be going to where they're feeding.
0: You're with our bat expert this morning, Lisa Cawthon. I've seen some of your texts coming through. If you'd like to ask Lisa a question, you can text 1300 374 774. You can just call in. Stuart will take the phone, 1300 800 222. Ken has messaged to say, I live in the Northern Rivers of New South Wales. There are 12 species of microbats on my property. I love these little critters. What exactly is a microbat? How small do you have to be micro?
2: Oh, that's fantastic. I'm jealous. I've only got a species tally of 6, so that's fantastic to hear. So the term micro and megabat's a little misleading. A microbat can be as small as your thumb, but it can actually be as big as a shoebox, even bigger than the megabat.
0: Okay. All right, so some variety there. It's not a hard science there. I've had some people who aren't such big fans of bats. David says, how can I remove bat poo from a roof? And Plugger says, bats to me are pests. Over 20,000 bats in a park in my area. They fly low over my place every night. Droppings on the property make a mess of my palm trees and gum trees. Would welcome a comment on how to reduce or disrupt the colony number. So that's a very different view on bats. What would you say to people like in that situation?
2: So the Australasian Bat Society actually has a website which has lots of information on living with bats, particularly living with bats in your houses. So for that first question, I would suggest that's a fantastic resource. Now, for the second one about how to disrupt the colony, bats are protected in Australia, so that's not something we can do. But there are lots of suggestions and people that have successfully lived with our flying foxes. And again, I would be looking at the Australasian Bat Society website for information and talking to your local community about people that have successfully managed to find a middle ground.
0: I can imagine if you live near large trees where they like to sleep or rest in hollows, that would increase the chance you will encounter bats. Is that part of the solution, is live in open plains, don't live too near to large trees?
2: Not at all. So for our smaller echolocating bats, you might have 200 living in a tree and you would never know. I've even discovered people that have had them living in their houses and didn't know. They're often out eating insects and we never know they're there. A lot of people think they're birds or moths. For the larger bats that eat fruit, they can become more frustrating for people living nearby because they do things like spit out the fruit and poo, which can be quite frustrating. I get frustrated by the brush-tailed possums constantly trying to get into my veggie patch.
0: Yeah.
2: It doesn't necessarily mean living in the open will help. Sometimes it's understanding what's bringing them near your property. It could be a fruit tree that's attracting them in. It could be that you're on a flight path. But you can actually work often with your local bat ecologists or volunteers in that area. A lot of people around the country run bat education events where you can become more knowledgeable and understand maybe why bats are coming to your property. But living in the open definitely doesn't necessarily mean you won't encounter bats.
0: You said they use sonar to locate, echolocate. Do they make sounds as well, or does it depend on the species?
2: Yeah, so the little microbats that I was mentioning, they are our echolocating bats, so they are using sound to see. And generally we can't hear that sound. It's above the frequency humans can hear, but we can hear even some of that. So there's a bat called Austronomus australis, the white-striped free-tailed bat, across Australia. We can hear its calls that it uses to see it, the bing, bing, bing type sound.
0: Yeah.
2: But we can also hear bats talking to each other. And often we hear more of their social calls. So that's when they're chattering. You can often be walking past a roost if bats are in a tree hollow, for example, and hear that. And, of course, with our flying foxes, our fruit bats, you can also hear them talking to each other as well.
0: Can you tell us more about their communication? What level of sophistication is their communication? What do you think they'd be talking about?
2: Oh, there's lots to talk about when you're a bat. In particular, where's the best place to eat that night?
0: Yeah.
2: And where are you going to be heading to sleep? So for our bats, for example, that live in tree hollows, they often might move between tree hollows every couple of days to avoid predators like owls catching on that they're living there. So they're talking about where they're going to next.
0: Are they quite aggressive and territorial with each other?
2: No, not at all. So we do know when we're watching bats in flights, just like humans, sometimes they're like, hey, come on, give me space, move over, but certainly not very aggressive. They're quite passive animals.
0: What about with each other when it comes to mating season? Do they pair for life? Is there a courtship process? What are they like with each other in mating season?
2: Ah, oh, great question. So in my area down in Southeast Australia, the mating season happens generally in autumn. They're not pairing for life, actually. But what will happen is you'll get a lot of bats calling to each other. We know that some species do love songs. We call them social calls.
0: Okay.
2: They'll be using that to try and attract a mate.
0: Can we hear these love songs, or are they out of our frequency as well?
2: They are out of our frequency. So as a bat ecologist, I actually use special equipment to eavesdrop in on these calls.
0: I'd love to hear what they sound. When you listen into them, can you translate them to a frequency that could be turned into music that would be more easy to understand, or do you have to hear them at that higher register?
2: No, you can. So we generally, when we're looking at bat calls, we actually look at them visually, but we can actually decrease them by frequency. So we can hear them with the human ear. And look, they're quite high-pitched. I personally think they make a great mobile phone ringtone.
0: Okay, right.
2: but they're pretty short and sharp.
0: Okay, like the Crazy Frog theme.
2: Very much so.
0: Marie has asked a question. Can you ask your guest about barrow trauma to bats from wind turbines? It's a horrible death. Bats are the great pollinators. What can you tell us about wind turbines?
2: Yeah, oh, fantastic question, Marie. So bats around the world are known to collide with wind turbine blades, particularly when there's lower wind speeds. Now, barrow trauma was actually hypothesized many years ago, essentially like bats, pretty much their internal organs and vessels exploding because of a change in barometric pressure. Recent studies have actually suggested that barrow trauma unlikely happens as much as we think, and that most of the deaths of bats at wind turbines are actually due to collision risk. So they're actually hitting the blades.
0: Yeah, that would be an unusual barometric pressure-based damage. I'd never thought about that concept. So it makes more sense that it would be physical collisions that would do the damage. So is that something we need to be careful of if you are living in that area, something more councils and people who approve those kind of developments of need to be careful of bats when making those decisions?
2: Yeah, so absolutely. We have a lot of wind farm projects happening around the country. I work on them myself as a bat ecologist to understand bats in the area. And those potential risks, so the potential of bat deaths, are incorporated in the planning process.
0: When you say you work on them, so you advise the decision makers about this, and what kind of factors go into whether it would be approved or not?
2: So I usually provide what's called a bat utilisation report, where I'm talking about the bats in the area, their habitat use patterns, and then that's used by the developers to guide how they're going to manage the risk of bats at their development with all the other wildlife as well.
0: When you say manage the risk, is there anything you can do? Can you scare bats away or anything?
2: Yeah, so we can't really scare bats away, though people have tried with mixed success around the world. But generally it's all about where we place turbines, as well as lots of different techniques. So you can actually detect when bats are flying towards a wind farm, for example, and modify what's happening at the wind farm in response to bats being there. There's lots of different ways you can reduce the risk.
0: Do they migrate in a similar way to birds?
2: Yeah, so some species do migrate and others generally stay in one area year-round. So some species are thought to migrate seasonally to escape the hot weather, for example, and others to roost sites, particularly cave-dwelling bats, going to the caves that they'll breed in.
0: Their flight looks a bit more laboured than that of a bird. Is that the case? Does it expend more energy and does that restrict how far they can travel?
2: Oh, great question. So, yeah, as a mammal, our bones and bodies aren't as well evolved to fly like birds are. So it is a bit more taxing. But bats can still travel hundreds of kilometres each night. So they can still travel quite far. The little bats in my area in southeast Tasmania generally travel between 6 to 12 kilometres in a night. So it's still pretty far. And, yeah, it does take a bit more energy, but they have little, they've evolved ways to save energy as well, like using torpor during the day where they reduce their body temperature and metabolism to save energy. At least that's what our echolocating smaller bats do.
0: Tell us more about torpor for anyone who's not familiar. Is that like a form of semi-hibernation?
2: Yeah, so torpor is like hibernation. And so a lot of animals in Australia use it, pygmy possums, for example. And if you ever find a little bat and it looks dead, it's not moving, it's likely in torpor. And that is where it's gone into a deep sleep.
0: Pamela has said, what sort of bats are around Adelaide Zoo? There seems to be millions of them screeching in the trees. Can you tell us who the loudest bats might be in the country?
2: Oh, the loudest bats in the country. Oh, now I couldn't tell you that, but I was recently at Adelaide Zoo and I met those bats indeed. So they are our fruit bats, very different to the bats around my area down here in southeast Tasmania. And look, to the human ear, they are probably quite loud, I would say. But that's a great question. I actually don't know who would take out the loudest bat in Australia.
0: I mean, it wouldn't be hard. You didn't need a device. Someone has to go out there. That's probably in a PhD project for someone, isn't there, to just travel around the country with a microphone.
2: Oh, absolutely. And in fact, the funny thing is bat ecologists are doing that all the time. So we're often using sound to monitor bats. So, yeah, it would be, I'm going to actually ask around and see what people think this week. That's a great question.
0: It's a fun question. Who's got the biggest belting voice? When you capture them on microphones, can you tell us any more about their speech? How varied is it? How many words or sounds do they make? What can you tell us about that speech?
2: Oh, great question. So in terms of when we think about speech, we're generally talking communication, and we do record that in the bat world. And there's probably, I would say, roughly like 10 different varieties of what we call social calls that we can decipher to understand what they're doing. But we actually spend more time paying attention to the sounds they use to see, which is not like speech. But from that sound, we can tell whether they're going into, say, a forest or open area. Are they feeding? So we can decipher a lot from those sounds about what they're doing in a given area to give us insights in their day-to-day life.
0: Well, in just a moment, we'll come back to this conversation about echolocation and bat speech. But if you are listening, some of you will be transferring over to Australia all over. On the West Coast, you'll be staying with the program to continue the conversation about bats. But for everyone else who is leaving to join Australia all over, thank you for your company. If you'd like to listen back, you can always do that by Googling ABC Radio Overnights. But now it's Australia all over. Lisa, let's continue.

0: Oh, that's a good song. And when you drive from Cairns to Sydney and back and up, cane fields burning, cane fields everywhere. Trucks, headers, all sorts of things. It's fantastic to see. And there's cane everywhere, even little patches of ground. That you, maybe an acre, 2 acres, sowed to cane. Hope it's a great season. Sugar, apparently people like sugar. Go figure.
1: In a little pub in Queensland.
0: Good morning.
1: Was on a sultry summer day. The drover came in off the road just to pass the time away. He pulled a stool up to the bar. He pushed his hat back on his head. I listened to the stories told, the words the drover said. And he said,
2: I can tell you stories of droughts and flooding rains. I can sing you songs of Cobb and Co. and the coming of the train. I can tell you stories.

0: his shirt was brown and faded, his moleskins worn and patched, and you could tell a man who'd seen it all sat underneath that hat. And he had a finger missing from the hand that rolled the smoke. You know, he laughed and talked the droving life, and it was, "Hi, one more for these blokes." Then he said,
1: "Yeah, I rode the cattle drives from here to Tailham Bend. 2 long months in the saddle and long days without end. I rode from here."

0: rested easy at the bar, his foot upon the rail, and the whole front bar was spellbound as the old man told his tales. Tales of heat and flies, long dusty roads where surviving was a battle, and the eerie sound in your swag at night of a thousand sleeping cattle. And then he said,
1: I've seen days so hot that the horses couldn't stand, and if your water bag was dry, don't start counting on the land. And winters, I've seen winters where your boots froze in the snow, and your only thought was leaving, but you had

0: While he rolled one more cigarette as he turned towards the door, I could hear his spurs jingling as his RMs hit the floor. He loosened up his belt a notch, he pulled his hat down on his head. As he turned to say goodbye to me, this is what the drover said. He said,
1: "Now the road trains chase the highways and the fences close the plain. I see a working drover

0: The man with a big hat. R.M. Williams, it sounds like to me.
1: Them old drovers and the man with the big hat is by.
0: He said, I've seen days so hot that the pony couldn't stand, and if your water bag was dry. Remember, we used to carry water bags in the cars, some canvas ones. Good morning. My name's Ian.

Let me take you back to 1990. Dudley and Michael came in and sang a song and talked about rabbits and foxes and all sorts of things. But firstly, about the stringy bar.

0: Michael O'Sullivan.
1: And Dudley.
0: Dudley, how long have you been playing? Just come in a bit closer. Let me. How long have you been playing that?
2: Well, probably on and off, Ian, for about 30 years. During the 60s, I had a band in Inverell where I used the accordion a lot. And when that band folded, I gave it away and only taken it up again the last couple of years. Bit of a demand for, or a need for it in the bush band.
0: A bit of a rabbiter too when you were a kid.
2: I was a rabbiter in my young day.
0: But you told me about this kid at your school, and what he got two words mixed up. What did he get mixed up?
2: Well, he could never sort out gone and went. And ask and tell was a bit of a problem with him too. I remember one day there's a couple of new kids came to school. And this particular fella came up and said, come on, let's go and tell them their names.
0: And he also he had to write out some lines or something.
2: Oh, yes, he got into trouble with this, I have went. Anyway, the teacher got a bit sick of this and he asked him to write out 500 times, stay behind and write it out, I have gone. So he wrote out I have gone 500 times and it was getting a bit late by the time he finished it, so the teacher was long gone by then, so he wrote on the bottom of the note, you weren't here when I finished, sir, so I have went.
0: Well, how did we start talking about foxes the other day? We started talking about foxes, and I said they're all different colours, of course, and Dudley, in his spare time, collects skins and wool and all that sort of stuff. He's got a wool truck sort of and a business, a buying business.
2: That's right, Ian, yeah.
0: And you know about fox skins. You were saying you didn't realise that they were
2: so... Oh, yeah, well, so many different colours. We had about 500 or 600 on stock at the time, and this lady came in and she had decided to get some skins together to make a coat.
0: Fox
2: skins, yes. Mm. So she asked us to pick out about 20 of the same colour. Well, it wasn't until we got all those foxes spread out on the floor that we realised that the job wasn't so easy, because out of that amount of skins, it was hard to get 20 that was identically the same. They do vary a lot in colour.
3: That's Dudley Gooder with Michael O'Sullivan, and you wouldn't think that, would you? Because you think when you see a fox, oh, they're all red, but when you... They had 600 fox skins. We should have more of them. We should have cat skins too. Feral cats, that's what they should be doing, although I don't think anyone would want to... But you couldn't tell, could you, if it was a cat or... You could tell if it's fox, but you could dye them. I don't know. But 600 fox skins they had, and they couldn't get 20 that were exactly the same, with the same red hue. Dudley was a rabbit trapper. Good morning. 1300 700 222. That's our number. Dave DeHugard.

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And I'm under no man's orders, I recognise no borders.

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There's someone I got to see. 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

0: Hi, I'm Bruce Matisky, a guitar picker, travelling the world playing my guitar. When I'm home, I always pick on Macca.
1: I wonder where he is, Bruce, at the moment. And it's good morning to you. This is called She Don't Love Nobody. Or, if the grammar was right, she loves everybody, is that right? She don't love nobody. She loves

0: Eagles. They're around about the time of the Eagles. John Jorgensen, Chris Hillman, Herb Peterson. My God, what a band.
1: Yeah, she does.
0: See, but if you put the right grammar, she doesn't love anybody. It wouldn't be the same. 1300 700 222.
2: Just a number.
0: Karen says, what was that song you played, the first song you played? That was Canefields Burning by Phil Manning. Our number's 1300 700 222. G'day, this is Macca.
3: Hi, Macca.
0: Hi.
3: It's Jen. I'm in Liverpool Hospital and I'm desperate. Do you get many people, women calling you on Sunday mornings desperate?
0: Desperate women, yeah. No, Jen, yeah, what's your problem?
3: I'm on total bed rest. I can't, I haven't been able to get out of bed since Wednesday.
0: Yeah.
3: And I desperately need some lemon fizzy drink and some salt and vinegar chips.
0: Can't they get it for you in the hospital?
3: No.
0: How come?
3: Their staff's too busy looking after patients, apparently. There's vending machines, and I can't go to one.
0: Because you're bedridden?
3: Yeah.
0: Oh, look, somebody might be listening. Are you listening, Australia?
3: Some lemon fizzy drink and lots of salt and vinegar potato chips.
0: Oh, sounds simple. Jen, I'll see what I can do. Look, good luck.
3: I'm relying on you.
0: Oh, dear. Sound like Lawsy. They'd ring Lawsy and Lawsy would get it done, but I ain't Lawsy. Jen, I'll see what I can do, okay? What floor are you on, quick?
3: 3C, room 18.
0: 3C, room 18, okay. I'll see what I can do. No promises. Good luck. Nice to talk to you.
3: I hope your listeners have got a heart today.
0: They have, but they're in Humpty Doo and they're all over the joint. But anyway, we'll see what we can do, Jen.
3: Thank you.
0: It all happens here, doesn't it? 1300 700. I've got some lemons for you. 1300 700 222, wherever you are. Cha cha cha.
4: With the latest ABC News, good morning, I'm Tina Quinn. Recovery work is continuing in the Ukrainian city of Kryvyi, where at least 16 people have been killed and more than 130 wounded in a Russian bombing on a shopping centre. After Ukraine promised retaliation, Russian officials say at least 8 civilians have been killed by a bombing of an oil refinery near the city of Samara, deep inside Russian territory. Kiev says the products produced there are used by Russia in the war. One of the survivors of the Kryvyi bombing says she saw people killed in the explosion.
5: I ran out into the parking lot. There were very loud screams and there was a lot of fire and smoke. Then there was a second strike. There were a lot of casualties there, a lot of blood, and the concrete slab in the parking lot was shattered.
4: Staying overseas, and Canadian Prime Minister Mark Carney says his government will match US tariffs dollar for dollar after a breakdown in trade talks. John O'Wakeley has more.
5: Both sides had been engaged in intense talks since July after US President Donald Trump threatened to impose a 50% levy on nearly $28 billion worth of Canadian imports. Trump had temporarily paused those tariffs earlier in the week, but minutes before a deadline for negotiations came, both sides said the talks had fallen through. The Canadian side cited unreasonable last-minute changes to terms agreed to earlier this week, while Washington struck a similar tone, claiming Ottawa had made new demands and walked back earlier commitments. The breakdown in talks marks a significant shift in tone from earlier in the week when both US and Canadian officials sounded optimistic.
4: Israel has carried out a drone strike in southern Syria, saying it targeted a terrorist who was preparing an attack on Israeli troops there. Media in Damascus say several people were injured in the strike on a delivery vehicle, while Syria accused Israel of flagrantly violating its sovereignty. The BBC's Yolanda Nell reports.
6: The latest strike comes days after Israel struck a military airbase in northern Syria, claiming that Turkey was set to deploy forces there in violation of Israeli agreements with Damascus. After the earlier attack, Washington issued a rare rebuke of Israel, calling it an unnecessary escalation. Now the US ambassador to Turkey, Tom Barrack, has suggested in an interview that the strike could have been an attempt to bait Turkey into a conflict ahead of Israeli elections. Israel's defense minister, Israel Katz, described his account as full of inaccuracies.
4: The ACT Sporting Shooters Association says a proposed firearm buyback scheme should pay owners market value for surrendered guns. The Territory has joined New South Wales in signing up to a Commonwealth-led buyback scheme, though details on how much compensation paid for certain weapon types has not been announced. Legislation currently before the Assembly also seeks to limit the number of firearms licensed owners can hold. Nicole Small from the Sporting Shooters Association's ACT branch says that affected owners should be fairly compensated.
7: If there has to be a buyback introduced, and after the Assembly has debated the laws, it needs to be based on fair market value and it needs to compensate law-abiding people to the full value of their firearms.
4: The ACT's top cop says integrity is non-negotiable following the conviction of a senior detective who admitted lying under oath. Trent Matters was sentenced on Friday to almost a year in jail to be suspended after 4 months after pleading guilty to perjury over false statements made during legal proceedings in 2020. Chief Police Officer Scott Lee wouldn't comment directly on the case, but says it was taken seriously and investigated by the force's Professional Standards Command.
8: Integrity is a cornerstone of any police force, and we need to ensure that we maintain our integrity to the highest standards. We meet the community's expectations, we meet the government's expectations, and that has to be a non-negotiable.
4: Sydney's AFL rivalry is being put aside today with the Giants calling on their fans to turn out for the Swans women's historic doubleheader at the SCG. Digby Worth-Mueller reports.
9: The Swans AFLW side faces Essendon at 12:30 before the men's team takes on North Melbourne at 3:20. The Giants' AFLW leadership is encouraging its Sydney-based supporters to attend, saying it's a chance to bolster women's football across the state. The show of support comes after the Swans women's team was caught in the fallout from a scandal involving the men's side. 5 men's players have been suspended for the rest of the season for breaching club standards, while a separate Victoria Police investigation into a report of sexual assault is continuing.
4: A sunny day ahead, tops of 17 expected. ABC News.
10: Are there any winners in the cost of living crisis? Has gambling become our national sport? How much more can our farmers survive? What's causing the algal bloom? Can we afford the energy transition?
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13: ABC News. 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
0: And good morning wherever you be. 1300 700 222. G'day, this is Macca. Hello.
14: G'day, Macca.
0: G'day.
14: How you doing?
0: How do I sound, Pete? Do I sound all right? Yeah.
14: You sound very good.
0: Good. That's how I am. What's happening? Where are you, Peter?
14: I'm in Carnarvon. I've been on the Wallaby track for a couple of months, and I'm a long time listener, 30 plus years, a first time caller.
0: Well, good on you, mate. And so you've been on the Wallaby for how long?
14: A couple of months. Okay. On my way to my son's wedding next weekend in Exmouth. And I've been to a lovely little place in Western Australia that I wanted to tell you about. I'm sure you know.
0: Mm.
14: It's a town called New Norcia. And it's a Benedictine town.
0: Yep, yeah.
14: They own the whole town.
0: Yeah, I know of New Norcia. We've talked about that from time to time over the years. Yeah, and I've seen pictures. I haven't been there. I don't think I've been there.
14: But, it's an amazing place, Macca. Mm. In fact, it has a tranquility about it. And the Benedictine monks there have, you know, the rules they live by are fantastic, and the rest of Australia could take a lesson from them. They'll take in a traveller, and they'll give you a meal, they'll give you accommodation, and they ask for nothing in return.
0: And that's what happened to you?
14: No, it didn't happen to me, but that's okay. I'm just saying that's the sort of people they are. And they have an an art gallery and a museum there, and they do it in a particular Australian way. I think the settlement was established in 1847.
0: Wow.
14: When a couple of Spanish monks walked from Fremantle, 150-odd kilometres out.

0: in the bush and then lived with the Aborigines and hacked a village out of the scrub.
1: So you go, Pete, where are you from? Where you, you've been on the Wallaby for 3 months, did you say? Where did you travel from?
0: Yeah, a couple. From the border, Mooloolanbah.
1: Uh-huh, wow. So,
0: about 10,000 k's.
1: And it's been a good trip? You've been enjoying yourself?
0: Absolutely fantastic. It's a, been a bit of a catharsis. I've even visited the place where my parents met.
1: Well, there you go.
0: Which is a tiny railway town of no people on the Indian Pacific called Tarcoola.
1: Yeah, been to Tarcoola. Been to Tarcoola. Lovely little place it was when we were there, but I don't think anyone's there now.
0: No, at the last census, before this one, the population was a duck egg.
1: And it's interesting about monks and religious people who... I saw this little show the other day about what the wild islands of Ireland, off the coast of Ireland, and there was one yes. particular island there where... And it's quite high, so they landed there, a bunch of, I don't know if they're monks or what, where the, what religious order they were, but they built a stairway slowly all the way up the top to this, you know, might have been hundreds of metres up there, and it must have taken them years, and then they built a little village up there, and they sat there, and I don't know how they fed themselves, but they would have, yeah, just the amazing things. I'll have to find out more about that, but...
0: Well, these monks of New Norcia, they became involved in Western Australian politics. They became landowners, were very practical people. There are only a couple of them, but they created this town, and it is the most tranquil place I have ever been in my life. And they had the largest museum of religious art in Australia. And they hide their light under a bushel.
1: Well, not anymore, Pete. Not anymore. Good on you, mate. Nice to talk to you, Peter.
0: Yeah, good on you, Macca. You're a constant in my life, mate.
1: Thanks, Peter. See you, mate.
0: Good on you.
1: Bye. Thanks for your call.
2: There's a call from Lord Howe Island and one from Galaganbone. Someone's dropping dollar coins in an outback public phone. It's a fisherman from Darwin or a shepherd and fruit packer. A teacher down near Albany ringing in to talk to Macca.
3: Oh, g'day Macca, it's Greg. I'm your train driver. Last time I called you, I was on a Brisbane to Melbourne train coming through Benalla in the early hours of a Sunday morning. We're a bit short staffed, so I'm doing an extra job. I'm just going into a local job this morning. I'll be putting the fuel and oil, cleaning the cabs, marshalling them up, fixing minor repairs, taking them down to spots if they need service. Someone's got to do all the backroom work to make the trains run. What happens with us, we train them up and they tend to go west where the big money is to drive the ore trains over there with Pagina or BHP. Or they go to V-Line where it pays a bit better and there's no night shifts. So we have this constant revolving wheel of training people and saying goodbye to them. So I'm doing extras today. I'm doing extra on Tuesday. I'll go to Junee on a Melbourne-Sydney train. Come back Wednesday. On Thursday, I'll do a Melbourne-Adelaide train to Dimboola. And bring a Perth to Melbourne train back Friday. So I'm a part-timer who works 2 days a week, so I'll be five this week.
1: You're not tempted to go to the West?
3: Too late, too old now, yeah. 68 later this year, so that's enough. I did put in for that job once, about 2005. They have 400 applicants for the same job. Everyone's got the same thing, yeah, it's big money.
2: I got my radio on the table and I'm hearing all they say. Really gets me wondering, where are we heading today? There's folks all eating breakfast from Broome to Botany Bay. Looking forward to finding out where we heading today. Where are we off to today, Macca?
1: Who knows? It's up to you. 1300 700 222 is our number. That was Greg last week. He gets around, doesn't he? Get from Sydney to Melbourne, across to Adelaide and points in between. I think it'd be fantastic. And you get that big view out of the front of your train and going across the paddock, you'll see the camels and kangaroos and all sorts of things out there and eagles. But there's not many places for the eagles to nest because they took down all the steel poles that used to carry the wires across there. So, and the eagles would nest on the top of those. I love wedge-tail eagles. I think they are just, well, they're wonderful. And you say, oh, this, the fabulous bellbirds, aren't they wonderful? Huh? Well, Harold Hardrada will...

0: Set you right. Ian, the bell miner, also called the bellbird, contributes to the death of eucalypt forests. Rather than harming the trees directly, these aggressive native honey eaters, just like the noisy miner, farm sap-sucking insects called psyllids. Psyllids. They chase away other birds that would normally eat the insects, allowing psyllid populations to explode and cause fatal canopy dieback. You didn't know that, did you? I sort of did. I remembered it. Bell miners eat the sweet, sugary shell, the lerp, produced by psyllids, but leave the sap-sucking insect alive. I sound like Alan Searle, don't I? Unchecked psyllids multiply massively, sucking the life out of the gum leaves and leading to bell miner-associated dieback, which is BMAD, bell miner-associated dieback, which can kill large areas of forest, says Harald. So there you go. Now, there's a lot of birds I don't like. The kookaburra, you know, you can leave them out, go somewhere else. They kill your snakes and your lizards, and I don't like that. And then there's the cockatoos, which eat all your fruits. No wonder farmers get narky about it. God, help me. And then, of course, I don't like the noisy miner, the Indian miner, and the bell miner can go in that a lot too. And then there's the bin chicken. But I love the little birds, the little silver eyes, and the tree creepers, and the grass wrens, and the quails. They're the birds I like. Anyway, we get lovely calls. Our friend Peter Joseph rang us from Townsville last week, and he had a mate with him.
1: Yeah, g'day, Macca. I'm in Townsville, and also a Japanese-Australian friend of mine, Shu Sugasaki, is with me. And Shu's a big supporter of the Wallabies, but he was asked by the Australian Rugby Union if he'd sing the Japanese national anthem.
0: Wow.
1: Which has got a rich history, dating back to, I think he said, 900 AD. That's the oldest anthem in the world.
0: Right.
1: And he's a musician like you,
0: uh-huh.
1: A singer like you. I just thought you'd love to say hello to Shu.
0: I would, Pete.
1: Is he here right now?
2: Hi, Macca.
0: Hi, Shu. How are you going?
2: Hi. Good, thank you. When I was 20, I came to Australia to study at the university. And most importantly, I wanted to play rugby. And then I play for the East Tigers in Brisbane. That's where I learned many aspects of Australian culture.
0: Good and bad, I suppose.
2: Or better, yeah. Or bad, yes. Since then, I am a strong Wallaby supporter. But also, I have a passion to sing. This is one of my dreams, to sing Advance Australia for the Wallabies one day. But this time, I was given the honour to sing the Japanese national anthem.
0: Shu, you wouldn't sing the Japanese national anthem for us, would you?
2: Well, whole thing is about 1 minute.
0: Yeah, well, that'll do. I'm up for it if you are. We all are.
2: Maybe to the middle.
0: Yeah. All right, to the middle.

0: It goes like this. Maka, when I was a child, I used to wonder why Japanese national anthem is not uplifting ones, you know, like other nations. As I got older, I started to appreciate its quiet beauty. Japanese national anthem is a very unique national anthem. They took 11 years to establish this national anthem during the modernization of Japan about 150 years ago. Melody is based on traditional scale, and the lyrics comes from the collection of poetry compiled in 905 AD. So that makes the Japanese national anthem lyrics the oldest in the world.
1: That was Shu last week, and the national anthem, the Japanese national anthem, is called Kimigayo. And the lyrics are from a waka poem by an unnamed author in the Heian period, that's H-E-I-A-N, Heian period, about 900 AD. How about that? And if you want to hear the full one, I do too. I think it's wonderful. I think it's very moving. This is Shu singing it.

0: Kimmy Gayo, it's called. Good morning and welcome. 1300 700 222. A little bit of house cleaning. Christine Coombe says, Ian, hi. Dennis, who rang re the dead fairy penguin on Island Beach, Kangaroo Island, gave the incorrect population for KI. It's 4,500, not 3,000, says Christine. And this from Chris Buck. I'll just read it. I've 2025 been 20K circumnavigating Oz, currently on 5Ks across New South Wales, South Australia, Victoria and New South Wales. Earlier in 26, did 5K, 5,000 Ks, I suppose, around South Island of New Zealand. Mackerel over, thanks, you are generally the money. Really? Currently in Ballarat, Victoria. I'm always on the quest for the best pie. Northampton, WA, the shearing shed, minted lamb potato, topped about best, even better than their vanilla slice. I took a wrong turn to New Zealand. Very good New Zealand pies at Lawrence's Spatula and Spoon and Fairly Salmon and Bacon. This boy gets around, doesn't he? Observations from Travel Oz. Needs a return to civic pride. Town halls, railway stations, churches and Masonic temples. Well, you can see that in the suburbs as well as the towns, I assume. There's not a lot of money around. Victorian country roads the worst in Oz. Seemingly seriously under-maintained. WA had serious road flood damage, but they are still drivable. Keep up the good work. Thank you. And you give us a ring. 1300 700 222. That's our number, wherever you are. It's nice to have your company this morning. Good morning.
1: Yes, those sap-sucking psyllids.
2: Yes.
1: On your trellises with your Sasanqua camellias.
0: Good morning.

0: you, mate. 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Love to talk to you wherever you are. You might be out in your swag. But chances are you're asleep if you're in your swag. It's a nice song, isn't it? Written by Rodney Crowell in 2017, I think. And it's been around. You know who recorded that? That was Willie, and Rodney Crowell recorded it. And the bloke who's married to Nicole Kidman, what's his name? You know, that's right, Keith Urban, was. Yeah, well, you know what I mean. Yeah, he was. I think Keith Urban recorded that too. Give us a ring, 1300. I can't just sit here and talk to myself. 1300, I can actually. 1300 700 222. We had a call this morning, just a little while ago. I know you're not listening, but Jen was in Liverpool Hospital and she said she's bedridden and she's been there for a week. And Liverpool Hospital, that's in Sydney. And she said, I need a can of fizzy lemonade and a packet of, was it vinegar chips? And I can't do anything about it. I mean, it's a long way from here. And I said, look, that's a job for Lawsy. give us a ring wherever you are, 1300 700 222. G'day, this is Macca.
1: G'day, Macca. It's Eric here from Mortlake in Victoria. How are you today?
0: Good, thanks, Eric. What's happening?
1: I just got back from 9 weeks in South Australia, and I went from Victoria, appalling highway, Princess Highway, Highway 1, into South Australia, and it was dual carriageway, well lit. The edge of the bitumen is an extra metre wide, so you don't have the edge to worry about.
0: Right.
1: Anyway, I saw three potholes while I was in the country, state.
0: Three.
1: And two of them had been filled before I got there, and the other one I actually rang the borough council because it was in water and I hit it, and they rang me back next day and said, we're on to it.
0: Are you a traveller, Eric, are you, or what?
1: Well, I've taken a trip to Lake Eyre to see the pelicans, and that was a three-week trip, and I got up there, and I just found South Australia was a bit warmer than Victoria, but the people, oh, goodness, when I was a kid at 15, and I'm well past that now, people were nice in Victoria. And the first person I spoke to in South Australia, g'day, how you going? And friendly, friendly, friendly. Right, I got up as far as Cooper Pedy and Woomera, and had a good look around. Just couldn't stop myself. Just loved it.
0: Well, there you go. You're back in Mortlake now.
1: Yeah, and I came back via Hamilton, and Dan Tan is a pretty good local member down there, and I pulled in from Cavendish to the back of Hamilton, and would you believe there's a pothole waiting for the new premier to come and fill in right on his doorstep. I haven't told Dan yet, so I'm breaking it to you first.
0: All right. All right. And you say you drove to what? You drove to Maree or something and went out to Lake Eyre, did you?
1: Well, I got caught in the major storm event.
0: Yeah.
1: And I got to Maree, and the gravel that you would normally be walking on, you sunk down to your ankles in. Your car sunk down 6 inches, and the Unidale track was closed, as I'd been advised by the hotelier. Anyway, there's a beautiful bitumen airstrip at Maree, and a wonderful company doing flights there. Young fellas, I went up in a 5-seater plane. Two of us took off at the same time, and there was couples in the back, and I was next to a pilot, and we went for 2 hours, and his knowledge was just incredible.
0: We should have all done that, Eric. That'd be a lovely thing to do, but
1: It still could be done. It's 2 metres of water over the whole of the area, and that is only because the water's coming in is evaporating at the same rate, whereas in 1974 the pilot said there was 6 metres over everything because the evaporation wasn't as great that year.
0: Who was the pilot? What was his name?
1: Oh, look, I'm sorry I can't tell you that. That's one thing. Climate change completely dispelled by something he told me. Huh. He said in 2018, they did a borehole and it went down 5,000 years and every flood, everything is...
0: You can see them.
1: Predicted.
0: Yeah.
1: No, it's predicted. So,
0: oh, really?
1: Yeah. So,
0: there you go. All right.
1: So the Aboriginal Four Seasons, our brogues know where to nest each year because of their insights for some, I don't know how they do it, but the same.
0: Yeah.
1: It's incredible.
0: All right, Eric. Good on you, mate. Thanks for your call.
1: Lovely dawn here in Mortlake too this morning.
0: Beautiful, mate. See ya.
1: Bye. Have thanks for time.
0: Bye. Interesting stuff. Give us a ring wherever you are. 1300 700 222. That's unless you're asleep. Don't ring when you're asleep because it could be dangerous. MacAttracts@gmail.com. These are the Mimosas, or as we call them, the Mims. The Mimosas. They come to our gigs sometimes and play. 1300 700 222. You can give us a ring. Help us.
2: Good morning, Tina Quinn with ABC News. Ukrainian officials say Russian drone and missile attacks have killed at least seven people a day after a separate strike on a shopping centre. John O'Wakeley has more.
3: The strike on the shopping centre in the Ukrainian city of Kryvyi Rih has killed at least 16 people and injured another 130. After Ukraine promised retaliation, Russian authorities say eight civilians have been killed by a bombing on an industrial area whose output Kyiv says is used in the war against Ukraine. Since then, there's been a series of Russian strikes on Ukraine, including at a locomotive depot near the capital Kyiv and Zaporizhia. Moscow's forces have recently intensified their aerial attacks, exploiting Ukraine's shortage of US-made Patriot air defense interceptors, the sole weapon in its arsenal able to shoot down the Russian missiles.
2: Staying overseas, and Canada's Prime Minister says his country will match US tariffs dollar for dollar after their trade negotiations fell through. Both sides have blamed last-minute changes for torpedoing the negotiations. Ottawa says Washington introduced efforts to restrict Canada's ability to make other trade deals and continue to tariff the auto industry. Prime Minister Mark Carney says that Canada's reciprocal tariffs would target steel, dairy, appliances and agricultural products from the second week of September.
4: Canada will match Washington's new tariffs dollar for dollar in order to protect Canadian workers, farmers, families, and businesses. This is a focused response to protect and defend our industries and allow them to compete with US products in the Canadian market.
2: Returning home, and the ACT Sporting Shooters Association is questioning whether proposed changes to the territory's gun laws will improve public safety. The government has signed up to the Commonwealth-led firearm buyback scheme and is also seeking to cap the number of guns most licence holders can own. The reforms are aimed at reducing the number of firearms in the community and restricting access to some higher-risk weapons. Nicole Small from the association's ACT branch claims that the measures won't make the community safer.
5: The ACT and all other states and territories already have an embedded regulatory system. A cap is introducing regulation for the sake of regulation. It's not going to achieve the outcome that is being put out there.

0: to provide.
1: Chief Minister Andrew Barr says the ACT's approach to data centres already aligns with proposed national standards for AI infrastructure. The federal government has flagged new requirements for large-scale data centres, including minimising water use and underwriting new electricity generation. Mr Barr says he sees no need to pause development of new data centres before the national framework is in place, arguing that the ACT's approach to existing smaller facilities could be a model for the rest of the country.
2: I think we sit at the ethical end of data centres and AI use because it is principally around research institutions, government, national security and defence.
1: In the NRL, the Canterbury Bankstown Bulldogs have kept their finals hopes alive after a 44-14 win over the St George Illawarra Dragons. Brett Sprigg reports.
3: At the Sydney Football Stadium, the Dragons couldn't hang on to the football and couldn't stop the Bulldogs running in four first-half tries, two of which were scored by Matt Burton. From 24-0 at the break, Burton was also sin-binned in the second half, and the Dragons scored two consolation tries during that period, both to Matt Fingay. The loss was further soured by a calf injury for hooker Jacob Little. Earlier, the Warriors went to top spot on the ladder after a 45-26 defeat of South Sydney. And in Newcastle, Manly Warringah's second-half blitz of the Knights saw them get home 44 points to 24. Brett Sprigg, ABC Sport, Sydney.
1: Checking the weather now across Canberra, there'll be areas of frost and patchy fog this morning before clearing to a sunny afternoon with a top of 17 degrees. Tomorrow, the chance of early frost and fog before a mostly sunny day reaching 19. Right now, though, it's 5 degrees at Dixon, 3 degrees at Tuggeranong. ABC News.
4: And they didn't tell us why the road was closed, actually. I always like to know those details, don't you? Why they closed the road for when they're closing it. Anyway, good morning. Lots of things around the place today. If you're on Kangaroo Island, for instance, you could run the marathon. They've got a marathon on Kangaroo Island. Wow. The Antarctic Festival, it'd be nice to be down there at Princess Wharf in Hobart this morning, today. Great White Whale is screening at the State Cinema in Hobart today. I suppose, you know what the Great White Whale is, Heard Island, isn't it, Kel? Darwin Caravan and Camping. Agronomy Australia Conference from the 24th, that's tomorrow, till the 28th at the Darwin Convention Centre. Darwin International Film Festival, 10th of September. Beetle Fest is on in Bathurst in New South Wales. There's a lot of Beetle bands, apparently, today. National Red Nose Day, Thursday. And you can give us a ring. Is the phone's working, Kel? 1300 700 222. Gold Coast shows on next weekend. Birdsville races on the 5th of September. A lot of rain, as Eric said. A lot of rain out there.

0: This is Michael Pix, or was Michael Pix. It's called Pipeline. Thank you, Michael. Sam's at Sydney Markets. Good morning, Sam.
1: Good morning, Macca. How are you?
0: Yeah, good.
1: Yeah, we started the mangoes from the Northern Territory, from Darwin.
0: Already?
1: Yes. They're not early. They're normally this time of the year, but they're good-sized crops this year, so they've got a little bit of extra on.
0: Oh, I see. Well, there you go. And when do the cherries start?
1: first week in October normally.
0: How's business at the markets? What's the price of fruit and vegetables? How's that going, Sammy? Is that going north?
1: We've had a bumper season of citrus, mandarins, lemons, oranges, blood oranges, tangelos, plenty of that sort of stuff coming from down south.
0: Mm.
1: Plenty and very affordable and very good eating this year.
0: Well, that's good. Well, see, I didn't know mango started this year, but I suppose, yeah, it's warm up there in Darwin.

0: Now I've been looking at the weather up there, so it's getting getting warm. So good for the mangoes. What brand are they?
1: Kensington mangoes, the first ones to start off. Yeah, Kensington. Everybody's favourite is the Kensington.
0: The Kenzo
1: the
0: pride.
1: The mangoes. everything else they grow, they always say almost like a Kensington.
0: Almost like a Kensington. All right, that's Sammy, right. How long have you been at the markets, Sam?
1: Oh, about 40 years.
0: Wow. You still enjoy it?
1: Yes. You've got to enjoy every day. You've got to be happy every day.
0: Exactly.
1: Don't put kicking happiness down the road because you never get happy then.
0: Exactly. All right. Good on you, Sammy.
1: Ciao, mate.
0: Thanks,
1: ciao,
0: mate. Later. Bye. Time for one of these. Give us a ring.
2: I saw you in the cafe. I loved you at first sight.
0: Really?
2: Your heart, you're smooth and you're sublime.
0: Oh, I wouldn't have said that. But anyway.

0: Oh, don't you love it? Good morning and welcome, wherever you are. Time for a coffee. We had our coffee this morning and everybody's bright and chippy, chippy, chippy. 1300 700 222. My screen, so I have a screen in here which has got about a dozen callers on, and nothing. But it was because it needed a reboot. And Antonia came in and rebooted me. And all of a sudden, there's calls everywhere. So I'm a happy chappy. Rebecca's at Amamore. Good morning, Rebecca. What's happening?
1: Good morning. How are you going? We've got the Gympie Music Muster happening.
0: Oh, right. That starts on Thursday, doesn't it?
1: Yeah, officially. But the music has started last night for pre-muster, because we've got thousands of people camped here in the forest. So they're, you know, dying for music, and they certainly have been turning it on for them.
0: Oh, I see. So people arrived there. Who's playing? The artists or just the campers? The campers are all playing, are they?
1: No, we've got a bit of both. We've got campers, playing in their campgrounds, and there's bars set up everywhere, and, fantastic campsites. It's

0: it's quite the thing out there in the campgrounds. But we've also got artists playing in the muster site up until Wednesday night, and then just at the Crowbar, and then on Thursday everything opens and the muster gets underway.
1: And gets underway. Oh, we had a call last week from a lady who was there early, and she'd been there for 2 weeks.
0: Yes.
1: But and I asked her what it was like, because I've been to Gympie. We played at Gympie muster. Must be 20 years ago. What was that? About 2000 and something, 2005
0: yeah,
1: or six.
0: Right.
1: Rob Potts has put us in there. We're on the big stage. I had a 10-piece band, and we had trumpets and trombones and stuff. But in the morning, it was cool, cool, cool, cool. But the lady who I spoke to last week said, no, it's not quite, not cool this winter, and it hasn't been. Well, it hasn't, but what's it like there this morning?
0: Yeah, it's fresh. I'd describe it as fresh and cool, but not cold.
1: Mm.
0: It's just nice to wake up to, and good sleeping weather when people do get to bed. I think they partied on a little last night.
1: And, do they have their little fires going and all that sort of stuff?
0: Yes. Yeah, they've got fires going, and I know your song there about coffee. I can smell coffee brewing in the campground.
1: Coffee,
0: so, yeah,
1: coffee, my lover. Yeah, we can't function without coffee, Rebecca. Rebecca, what do you do?
0: So I'm actually the publicist for the muster.
1: Oh, I see.
0: And we would love to get you up here for a live broadcast at some stage, won't you?
1: Oh well, I'll see. I was up at Gympie last year, but just not at Gympie. I was just at the town of Gympie and hadn't talked to people.
0: Right.
1: But, yeah, I might come up and play sometime, but I don't know. That's Thursday, Friday, Saturday, Sunday, is it?
0: Yeah, it's always the last full weekend of August.
1: Yeah. Okay, well, I'll put it on my list of things to do, Rebecca, and sounds like you're going to have a good crowd and
0: yes,
1: all sorts of people turning up there. Who's coming? Who's the headline acts?
0: Oh, we don't really have one headline act, but there's we've got heaps of people like Lee Kernaghan is coming, James Johnston, we've got blues artists coming, we've got Kevin Borich coming, we've got internationals, so we have the Davison brothers coming from the US and Larry Fleet and even some Canadians, and we have our Australian ambassador who is Amber Lawrence this year. And the Davison brothers from the US are our international ambassadors, but we've got we've got artists from all over. It's not just country music; it's blues and roots and rock and everything. So if you can't find something you love at the muster, then you don't have a pulse, I think.
1: Get Zach Brown. He's the man you need to get. He's great. I love Zach Brown. He was at the Ute muster and so he's available, but
0: yes,
1: it's pretty...
0: and he's been at CMC, and he's been out here a couple of times.
1: Yeah, well, I'd love to go and see him. Rebecca, good luck and nice to talk to you.
0: Thanks so much.
1: See ya.
0: All right, see you later.
1: Mark's in Clontarf in Brisbane. What's happening, Mark?
2: Hey, Matt. It's got a minute. I'd love to talk about Lady Elliot Island and the revegetation project that's going on at that island.
1: That's off Bundy, isn't it? Off Bundaberg.
2: That's off Bundaberg, yeah. Mm. Southernmost island on the Great Barrier Reef. It's in the Marine Park. And for the last 10 years, they've been revegetating. The island was basically strip mined for guano in the 1890s and left as a flat rock. There's a lighthouse on there, and lighthouse keepers have lived there for over 100 years. And the only vegetation on the island was these escapes from their gardens. In the last 10 years, there's been a project to revegetate, and it got some substantial funding about 7 years ago, and they started a program of bringing in volunteers onto the island. And after that, they started bringing in between 8 to 10 groups of 8 volunteers for a week stint. My wife and I have been doing that for 6 years. We were on the second intake 6 years ago, and we spent a week every year on the island, clearing weeds, planting trees. They use the most extraordinary irrigation technology. So the survival rate for their plants is 99.9%. So it's a very effective project. The project was really kicked off by Jim and Annie Buck about 8 years ago. They had a revegetation plan approved by Grumpa. They sourced their seeds and plant stock from the

0: island parks north of them so that they could bring in the original, as close to the original vegetation as possible. And I have to say, we've just come off last week from our sixth stint. And we love the island. We've been there for holidays 5 times in the last 6 years as well. It's a massive marine bird rookery with probably 50,000 pairs of different birds nesting there. We tend to go there in the non-nesting period because it's just a little bit less smelly and a little bit less noisy. and we've watched the island go from pretty much just a bare, weeded, lantana-ridden, poinsettia-ridden, weed-infested island to close to the original island. The forests are completely planted now. The poinsettia, Pisonia forests are completely planted. The coastal fringe land is 80% done. We're now working on the grasslands. To give the grassy areas for the terns, and it's an extraordinary project.
1: Yeah, I'll say,
0: and revegetation project I've ever seen.
1: And when you see something, when you plant things, and I know people will write to me and say, "Look, I've been here for 3 years and I planted all these trees, and when I planted them, they were just 2 inches high, and now they're 25 foot high." So, well, you can see the results of all the work, Mark, which is a great. I'll have to get out to Lady. I think I went there years ago to Lady Elliot when I was in Bundaberg, but.
0: It is the best snorkeling and diving I have done on the reef in the last 10 years.
1: Wow.
0: It's almost pristine. They've had impacts from hot weather events, but the corals bounce back. The marine reserve.
1: That's what they say.
0: Really
1: they say
0: shows
1: that
0: the way it is.
1: Yeah, they say that the corals bounce back, which is really nice. But doom and gloom. I'll have to have a look at.
0: If you're lucky, you can dive with the mantas, and you can listen to the whale song as you snorkel. If you snorkel quietly, you can listen to the whales.
1: All right.
0: Can see the whales from the bar. I mean, you're having a beer and you look out across the lagoon. You'll see them outside the fringing reef. And if you're in the lagoon or out on the west side of the island diving, you can hear them singing. It is extraordinary.
1: Good on you, Mark.
0: Place.
1: Great to talk to you. Thanks for the news.
0: Thanks, Macca.
1: See ya.
0: Thanks for your time. Bye.
1: Edith is headed. Where are you heading to, Edith?
2: I'm heading to Mackay from Proserpine.
1: And why?
2: Because I'm going to the cricket, Australia versus Bangladesh, day two.
1: Wow. Well, good luck with that. Yeah, poor old Bangladesh. I mean, I don't know.
2: Oh no, they come up with their bowls bowled beautiful yesterday. Australia's 8 down for, we thought they might have got knocked out yesterday. But Starkey was good, 5 for 5 for 5.
1: Edith, what's your cricket story? How come you're a cricket tragic?
2: Well, I'm 81 now, but when I was a young mother, that's how I used to make the kids get out of my hair so I could watch the cricket. And my daughter hated cricket. Mm. And now she's in love with an umpire. So he took for her 58th birthday in January, he took her to cricket to a one-day cricket match for a birthday present, and she's mad about it now. So.
1: Well, it takes all kinds, doesn't it, Edith?
2: Yeah, it does.
1: So her
2: partner and I are taking me today.
1: Yeah, and did you go yesterday? Yes.
2: No. I've got a sick husband, so I stayed with him yesterday. He's home alone today. I assisted in the same compartment.
1: All right, Edith. Well, enjoy the cricket.
2: I will.
1: Yeah, and so you just sit there. Or what do you do? You're just on your own. You just sit and what do you do?
2: No. Bill has booked us some chairs. Mm. We're a bit upmarket this time. Last time we went against South Africa, we were just in the hard seats. But anyhow, I'm off to the cricket. So
1: good
2: I
1: on
2: love
1: you.
2: Listening to you. I love listening to you. Thanks, Macca.
1: Good on you, Edith. See ya.
2: Okay.
1: See ya. Bye.

0: We've had some nice little rain, but we want a bit of surf and stuff. But the weather here today, mate, if Jesus come back to earth, this is where he come today. Yeah. All right, Macca, you keep up the good work, mate.
1: It's the things people say on Sunday morning.
2: I've listened to you for so many years, I think you'll have to marry me.
3: But the whole community goes into Halls Creek for the football, so it's just quiet here. I could be the only person in the world, but I know I'm not. But when I saw 20 brogas last week when I went for a walk up to the airstrip, I can get up on top of the airstrip and look down and think I'm king of the world. You know, it's absolutely beautiful.
4: You're talking about grasshoppers. A lot of experience with grasshoppers in South Australia. They're speed rated to 90 kilometres an hour. If you hit them at 90, they'll bounce off your windscreen. You hit them at 92 and they splatter.
5: Well, he'd have his hand on his other ear, say, "Now, come on, some of you bloke. Any of you local shearers there want to have a bit of a go? Have a go at my little coloured boy up there. There's pound or two for round. Come on, step up, you young fellas. You think I'll get a job?"
6: I reckon you will.
1: Join Macca and the rest of Australia every Sunday morning.
2: Well, I love it.
6: Now, this mob won't be at the Gympie, but they could be, or they should be. It's the Screaming Jets.

0: That'd be nice in Emmerall State Forest, wouldn't it? The Screaming Jets. Who is it? Kath in Wollongong wants to know who sang the coffee song. Kate Rowe sings that. Kate? Melinda's, where are you, Melinda?
1: Kay Macca, I'm in Sydney at the moment.
0: Uh-huh, at the moment. So where are you from?
1: Well, I live in Tasmania now. I've been there for 4 years, but I've popped back to Sydney to look after my aunt who's had a cancer diagnosis and she's holed up in Hurstville Hospital. So I've had a couple of references on your show this morning and I was like, yeah, I'm going to give you a call. There was a lady that was in Liverpool Hospital and she was, you know, trying to have a cold lemonade and a pack of chips and I was like, yep, that's my aunt.
0: That's not your aunt, really, is it?
1: No, it's not. But no, she's in Hurstville, but she likes the cold lemonade, and we're writing little notes on the, you know, that you do the menu for the next day. So I'm drawing little flowers on there, going, can we please, please, please have cold lemonade instead of the juice that everybody else is getting? Oh. And they have. They've been giving it to us, which is really lovely.
0: Yeah, maybe. Look, I don't know. The nurses would normally do that, so maybe there's a reason why they're not giving you lemonade. I don't know.
1: No, it's just because we haven't asked for it directly because we're getting it through the kitchen staff, which is more fun because, we write little thank you notes on those things.
0: So how's things in Tassie, Melinda?
1: Well, Tassie is just coming out of the depths of winter at the moment. So the thing that I wanted to talk to you more about was the lady that had just spoken to you about the cricket.
0: Uh-huh.
1: That was another reference from the hospital because I started chatting to a guy that was in the room next to my aunt. He was sort of roaming around the corridors. He was really agitated because he couldn't get in touch with his daughter to come and pick him up. And so I went and sat with him while my aunt was snoozing. Had a chat, you know, like I found out that his name was Wilf, and he goes, yeah, a bit of an unusual name, Wilf. And I was like, is it, what's it short for? And he's, oh, Wilfred, tells me the origin story of his name.
0: Mm.
1: Anyway, the next day, like he was supposed to be going home that day. The next morning, he's still sitting in the corridor, sitting in the corridor. And so I went and sat down next to him and I was like, hey, Wilf, what's going on? And he's like, she's coming in today. My daughter's coming in today.
0: Yeah.
1: And I said, oh, do you mind if I sit and chat with you until she gets here or until my aunt wakes up? And it turns out that he played cricket with Richie Benno.
0: What was his last name?
1: Ewens. E-W-E-N-S.
0: So he probably played with Cumberland. Did he Cumberland?
1: Yeah. So I googled him then.
0: Yeah.
1: I went back and googled him. Found his, you know, there was a bit of a profile thing of him. Found a photo of him on Google and showed it to him. I was like, "Hey, Wilf, is this you?" And his face lit up.
0: Isn't that a nice story?
1: Yeah, that's me.
0: Yeah, Central Cumberland cricket. That's who he'd play for.
1: Yeah,
0: listen, Melinda, I've got to fly, but
1: no worries. It's so nice to talk to you, Michael.
0: Well, you come in here. We're here now. You better come in. 1300 700 222. It's 7.

0: Good morning, Tina Quinn with all the latest ABC News. Israel has carried out a drone strike in southern Syria, saying it targeted a terrorist preparing an attack on Israeli troops there. Media in Damascus say several people were injured in the strike on a delivery vehicle, while Syria accused Israel of flagrantly violating its sovereignty. Here's the BBC's Yolanda Nell with the details.
1: The latest strike comes days after Israel struck a military airbase in northern Syria, claiming that Turkey was set to deploy forces there in violation of Israeli agreements with Damascus. After the earlier attack, Washington issued a rare rebuke of Israel, calling it an unnecessary escalation. Now, the U.S. ambassador to Turkey, Tom Barrack, has suggested in an interview that the strike could have been an attempt to bait Turkey into a conflict ahead of Israeli elections. Israel's defense minister, Israel Katz, described his account as full of inaccuracies.
0: Canadian Prime Minister Mark Carney says he's suspended trade talks with the United States after Washington introduced terms that Canada could not accept. Earlier, the US trade representative made a similar statement saying that Canada had made new demands and had reneged on other commitments. Mr. Carney says that Canada would retaliate against new 50% US tariffs with its own duties on sectors including steel and dairy products.
2: Well, we believed earlier this week that we were moving towards a mutually beneficial agreement. In recent days, the United States proposed new terms that were uneconomic, unfair, and undermined the net benefits for Canada and called into question the reliability of any deal.
0: Ukrainian officials say Russian drone and missile attacks have killed at least seven people just a day after a separate strike on a shopping centre. John O'Wakely has more.
3: The strike on the shopping centre in the Ukrainian city of Kryvyi Rih has killed at least 16 people and injured another 130. After Ukraine promised retaliation, Russian authorities say eight civilians have been killed by a bombing on an industrial area whose output Kyiv says is used in the war against Ukraine. Since then, there's been a series of Russian strikes on Ukraine, including at a locomotive depot near the capital Kyiv and Zaporizhia. Moscow's forces have recently intensified their aerial attacks, exploiting Ukraine's shortage of US-made Patriot air defense interceptors, the sole weapon in its arsenal able to shoot down the Russian missiles.
0: Meanwhile, Ukraine's President Volodymyr Zelensky says that France has promised to accelerate the delivery of new equipment and work with allies to provide US-made Patriot interceptors. The Patriot air defense system is the only weapon in Ukraine's arsenal, which is capable of downing Russia's high-speed ballistic missiles, but Kyiv's stocks have been running low. Ukraine is also awaiting delivery of new Italian and French missile defense systems, which experts suggest could be capable of downing Russia's missiles, but have not been battle-tested. Returning home, and teachers say that the influence of the online movement known as the Manosphere is becoming increasingly difficult to manage in the classroom. Fiona Blackwood reports.
4: Some female teachers are reporting increased incidents of physical intimidation and verbal abuse from students, which they believe are linked to online influencers who aim to reassert traditional gender roles. Andy Meissen from the Principals Association says most classrooms are very safe.
5: But it's an extremely worrying trend.
4: Respectful relationships education is now part of the Australian school curriculum. Families and the wider community are also being called on to present an alternative to the influence of the Manosphere.
0: The ACT Sporting Shooters Association says a proposed firearm buyback scheme should pay owners market value for surrendered guns. The Territory has joined New South Wales in signing up to a Commonwealth-led buyback scheme, though details on how much compensation paid for certain weapon types has not been announced. Legislation currently before the Assembly also seeks to limit the number of firearms license owners can hold. Nicole Small from the Sporting Shooters Association's ACT branch says that affected owners should be fairly compensated.
6: If there has to be a buyback introduced, and after the Assembly has debated the laws, it needs to be based on fair market value and it needs to compensate law-abiding people to the full value of their firearms.
0: The ACT's top cop says integrity is non-negotiable following the conviction of a senior detective who admitted lying under oath. Trent Matters was sentenced on Friday to almost a year in jail to be suspended after 4 months after pleading guilty to perjury over false statements that were made during legal proceedings in 2020. Chief Police Officer Scott Lee wouldn't comment directly on the case, but says it was taken seriously and investigated by the force's Professional Standards Command.
7: Integrity is a cornerstone of any police force, and we need to ensure that we maintain our integrity to the highest standards. We meet the community's expectations. We meet the government's expectations, and that has to be a non-negotiable.
0: You're listening to the latest ABC News. Chief Minister Andrew Barr says there's no need to pause new data centre developments in Canberra, arguing that the ACT standards will likely meet or exceed proposed national rules. The federal government has flagged mandatory requirements for data centres to minimise water use and fund their own power needs. Canberra already has more than a dozen data centres, with new developments proposed in Beard and Hume. But Mr Barr claims that the ACT is already leading the nation in its approach to data centre regulation.
8: Really, the national scheme, if you like, would be catching up with where the ACT is at, not creating a new set of benchmarks that would exceed what we already do in the territory.
0: Returning overseas, and the Indonesian president, Prabowo Subianto, has ordered the deployment of additional troops and helicopters to contain raging forest fires on Borneo, which have triggered widespread haze. 1,500 troops and six helicopters will be deployed to the island, which is home to pristine rainforest and vast plantations. An estimated 500 square kilometres has been burned so far. A Myanmar opposition group says that an airstrike on a Buddhist monastery in the central Saigon region has killed at least 14 people, including three women. The BBC's Anbasaran Ethirian has more.
9: A resident in the village in Myong Township told BBC Burmese that some monks were also injured in the bombing that happened when the sermon was going on. Most of the participants in the retreat were senior citizens from surrounding villages. A photograph showed the aftermath of the attack with the damaged roof and pillars of the main hall. There has been no comment from Myanmar's military, which has been fighting various rebel groups since it snatched power in a coup 5 years ago, ousting the government of Aung San Suu Kyi.
0: Police in Nigeria say up to 100 people have been abducted by armed men in the central Niger state. The attackers reportedly stormed a mosque in the Dakara district after Friday prayers. Mass kidnappings for ransom have become a multi-million dollar industry for criminal gangs in Nigeria. We're going to turn to sport now, and Sydney's AFL rivalry is being put aside today, with the Giants calling on their fans to turn out for the Swans women's historic doubleheader at the SCG. Digby Werth-Mueller reports.
10: The Swans AFLW side faces Essendon at 12:30 before the men's team takes on North Melbourne at 3:20. The Giants' AFLW leadership is encouraging its Sydney-based supporters to attend.

0: end, saying its chance to bolster women's football across the state. The show of support comes after the Swans women's team was caught in the fallout from a scandal involving the men's side. Five men's players have been suspended for the rest of the season for breaching club standards, while a separate Victoria Police investigation into a report of sexual assault is continuing.
1: In cricket, and Australia is in a commanding position in the second test against Bangladesh in Mackay, leading by 101 runs after day one. The hosts are 8 for 165 in their first innings, with Cameron Green not out on 51 and Nathan Lyon on 10. Bangladesh's Shurafam Islam has taken 6 for 35 after earlier in the day Australian pace bowler Mitchell Stark took 6 for 12 as Bangladesh collapsed for just 64 in its first innings. The Australians are looking to equalise the two-test series after their shock loss to Bangladesh in Darwin. Stark has told ABC Sport it's a reasonable wicket in Mackay.
2: I think it's a good wicket. There's obviously some swing in the air. I think while that ball's new, and we saw it across both innings today, there was some sideways movement when it was hard and new, and as that wore off, there was still swing throughout the day with that breeze across the ground. But I think it's a really good day one wicket.
1: To weather now, and areas of frost and patchy fog are around Canberra this morning before clearing to a sunny afternoon with a top of 17 degrees. Tomorrow, the chance of early frost and fog before a mostly sunny day reaching 19. Then a wet change arrives on Tuesday with rain and a high of 15 forecast. Showers are expected to continue on Wednesday with the chance of an afternoon thunderstorm before conditions improve later in the week. Right now, though, it's 6 degrees at Dixon and 3 at Tuggeranong. ABC News.
3: It's Alice here. Every day we talk about everything Canberra, and in many ways that's only scraping the surface. Is there a local issue that deserves more attention? Maybe there's someone in your community with a story that simply needs to be heard. ABC Your Say is your chance to share.
4: There's a radio show with a bloke that you know, and he shakes it just like a maraca. He tells stories so grand of this vast, timeless land, and they call it Sunday with Mac.
5: Hello, it's Frank here. We're at Bladder going for a drive to Moree for a junior rugby carnival. It's rugby union. I'm in the car with my little brother and my mum. The other two kids are at Tamworth with my dad. Rex is doing a cricket academy. He's the oldest one out of the four of us. And Mary, she's going down to pick up a horse with Dad.
6: So, Frank, who do you play for? The
5: Gunnedah Red Devils.
6: The Red Devils.
5: Yeah.
6: Sounds exciting.
5: Mm-hmm.
6: And is your jumper red? Is it a red jumper? Or?
5: Yeah, we've got it right now. The season's down here, it's pretty good down at Bogger Bry. We've got the crop in and all of the cattle there going well down in the feedlot.
6: Frank, let me tell you this. When I used to play baseball, and I played baseball because I loved the uniform, because we had this really great uniform. I played for the Dodgers, and it was green and it had yellow stripes on it. I used to get up in the morning and put it on, and then I'd go in the train and wearing my Dodgers uniform, because it's a bit like blokes who ride bikes and stuff, and they wear their Lycra and stuff like that. The uniform's the whole deal, I reckon, Frank. You put it on and you're a different person, Frank, I reckon. I don't know how you feel.
5: Yeah, we slept in ours last night.
6: Is that
5: because... get up early, and also it's pretty comfy. Ready to go.
6: What position do you play, Frank?
5: I might play hooker and prop. I'm a bit of an all-rounder.
6: Maybe you'll end up as a wallaby. Who knows?
5: Yeah, maybe.
6: All right, Frankie. Good luck today.
5: You too. Good boy. Have a great day.
6: Thanks, Frankie.
4: It's all known. If you're rich or you ain't got a cracker, and tell stories so grand of this vast, timeless land, and they call it Sunday with Macca. They all call it Sunday with Macca. Yeah, they all call it Sunday with Macca. Get on with it, Macca.
6: That was young Frank. Good morning and welcome wherever you are. Lovely to have your company. That was young Frank. He sleeps in his uniform. And I remember that when I was a kid. I loved my baseball uniform. I'd wear it. I even used to wear my spikes in the train. I was only about 11 or something like that, 11 or 12, and travelling in the train with my uniform on. Look at me in this uniform. It was fabo. Anyway, 1300 700 222, that's our number this morning. Eric rang earlier this morning talking about how good the roads were compared to, say, in Victoria. in South Australia. And he'd also driven up to Lake Eyre and told us about all the rain up there, Birdsville Track and things like that, and he was in Maree and a lot of the roads were closed, and I think the Monday Bash and the Big Red Sandhill Bash were changed a bit, weren't they, because of all the rain. Frank said that their crop was in, but I know there's still lots of rain around the place, some places, and has been, but other places need a drop of rain on their crop, and maybe things will be right. Wherever you are this morning, listen, our friend Val May Hankel, who I told you about last week, she was buried last week, but she said this when I replayed her little piece, and this is what she said about life and living.
7: One of the things that I like to try and get across is do what you want to do while you're able to, because you never know when you can't.
6: Exactly. It's a bit hard. It's a hard lesson to follow, isn't it? Because people, it's like, you know, enjoy every day and stuff like that, and you try to do that. And also Melinda just rang. She's from Tassie, but she's in Sydney because see a family friend. But she's sitting with an old bloke in the hospital the other day, in Hurstville Hospital, and there was an old bloke called Will there, and he apparently played years and years ago, of course, with Richie. And Richie used to be the captain of, and so did his father, Lou, of Central Cumberland, which is a cricket club, which became Parramatta Cricket Club. So that was a nice little thing to do. All sorts of things this morning. The All Over News is coming up, and we'll talk about ants this morning, prickly pear. And we replayed the Japanese national anthem sung by Ash last week and this morning, and it was lovely. 1300 700 222. G'day, this is Macca.
8: Good morning, Macca. How are you from beautiful Barcaldine?
6: What's happening in Barcaldine, Jason?
8: Macca, we're on the 2026 Queensland Variety Bash, Innisfail to Gladstone, 94 cars, and we're on our lay day, so time to refresh and do some running repairs on vehicles before we head out again tomorrow.
6: I know the New South Wales Bash was transmogrified. They only did a small one. Is yours small because of the price of petrol, I think, and diesel and things?
8: No, Macca, there was conversations early in the piece that there could be some changes, but no, the Bash route is as planned. We've come from Innisfail up through Woodley Station, Cobalt Gorge, down to Greenvale, out to Huondon, and into Barcaldine today for our halfway point.
6: So it started in Innisfail, did it?
8: Yes, correct. Yeah, everybody grouped in Innisfail on Monday for all the formality stuff, and we headed out Tuesday morning in a bit of drizzly rain, got up over into the Tablelands, and things cleared up beautifully, and it's been great, but it's absolutely glorious here in Barcaldine this morning.
6: What are you driving, Jason?
8: We're in a VP Commodore wagon that is fairly beat up from some of the tracks that we've been on, Macca, but all the cars get a little bit of a hiding. I think everybody's made it to Barcaldine anyway. The auxiliary workshops that travel with us do a fantastic job to keep everybody going.
6: So how many cars on the bash, mate? Because I know
8: 94 in total, Macca.
6: That's a pretty good roll up.
8: It is a good roll up from right across the state, and obviously we're all out here doing it for the kids and raising the funds to help Variety do what they do.
6: All right, Jase, anything else to report?
8: No, we're looking forward to some clean clothes again, Macca, and a warm bed we had last night, which was nice from a change from the swag. But we're onwards and upwards tomorrow for the second half.
6: All right, Jase, good on you, mate. Thank you.
8: Yes, thank you, Macca.
6: When you're on the road, I see all sorts of things. I saw this, Dan's enclosed towing. Speaking of cars, Dan's enclosed towing, 78-2 Motors, classic and muscle car transport. There's also E&R Blanchard Racing Team, Tytec Tyres and Tickford Racing. Some of those might have been horses, but some of them were cars, if you know what I mean. 1300 700 222. There's another little thing I wanted to read you here. Oh, g'day, Macca. says Dr. Dan.

Back in 2006, if you chose to be a patio, is it a patio or a patio? I don't know. If you chose to be a patio builder in Queensland and New South Wales, you needed a sheds, carports and garages licence. Now in 2026, I'm licensed to build patios or patios, the patio, in New South Wales under the SCG licence. That's the sheds, carports and garages, but not in Queensland. So all patio or patio builders in Queensland are unknowingly unlicensed. And there is currently no licence category in Queensland for a patio or patio builder. I just thought I'd read that. It's interesting. Marco says, Greg Mariner, will you celebrate your 50th anniversary on air? I'm looking forward to the big party. Greg, well, we could be. I would be, but I don't know how you're doing it. You'd have to do one in every state, wouldn't you? Have to, Greg? I don't know. And it's a big item. I'd like to do that. That'd be a really nice thing to do. But anyway, we'll see what happens. What's on round the place? In Bathurst, in New South Wales, they've got a Beatle Fest. So there's a lot of bands that play Beatle music. Exactly. The Melbourne International Film Festival is on today. The Hurstbridge Wattle Festival starts on the 30th of August, and that's Wattle Day is the 1st of September. Plant sale at Mount Lofty. See, I'd like to be there at Mount Lofty Botanic Gardens today. I love getting plants. Kangaroo Island Marathon is on today, and the big marathon. We're going to talk about running a little later today. The big marathon's on in Sydney next weekend. Southwest Japan Festival in Bunbury. From the 7th of September, Machinery Field Days in Darwin on the 26th of August, the Antarctic Festival's at Prince's Wharf in Hobart, and the Great White Whale screening at the State Cinema in Hobart today and tomorrow, Darwin Camping and Caravan today, Agronomy Australia Conference 24th, that's tomorrow in Darwin Convention Centre, and the Film Festival's on the 10th of September. That's just some of the, did I mention the Kangaroo Island Marathon? I think I did. That's on today. And you, we'll talk to you. Our number's 1300 700 222, wherever you are. I mentioned this other thing I was looking for. Doesn't matter. I'll tell you that very shortly. But love to talk to you. 1300 700 222. I would. 1300 700. Yeah, I gave you the number, didn't I? Sorry. What if I look? I was just looking for something on my thing. Here it is.

0: It's Alan Caswell. Living my life on the rails. Sounds romantic. It's from another time. I think he wrote that song about a friend of his who used to do that years ago when there was a guards van and you could do that sort of stuff. And yeah, and trains went everywhere. You could pop on a train and end up, you know, somewhere out back or somewhere. But now the rails have been pulled up and, you can go on the Indian Pacific or the GAN or something like that. But there's precious little country rail tracks left. Once upon a time you could catch them, the Canamble Mail or the Dubbo Mail or whatever. Wonderful time, romantic time to think of. You could hitch a ride in a boxcar, as I used to call it. 1300 700 222. My next guest, I mentioned last week, I played a little grab of my next guest, Greg Mortimer, who's a mountaineer and an Antarctician and all sorts of things, and he's a traveller. And we were talking, he mentioned Mawson's Hut and Commonwealth Bay and the big iceberg that lodged there, I think about 11 years ago or something. It lodged there all of a sudden in Commonwealth Bay, which, where Mawson built his hut, and it's the place where the wind starts or the wind ends, I'm not sure. But it's very windy there, apparently. But he's a traveller, is Greg Mortimer. He's on the line. Good morning, Greg.
1: Hello, Mega. How are you?
0: I'm all right. How are you? More the point, you're back from somewhere. Where are you back from?
1: Yes, 5 o'clock yesterday morning, back from Greenland, East Greenland.
0: Did you see, isn't Donald trying to buy it or sell it or something? Donald Trump?
1: He was. There's a lot of talk about that amongst the locals.
0: I bet there is.
1: are they nose at the idea.
0: Yeah, are they wearing T-shirts saying don't sell us or
1: Yes.
0: So what were you doing in Greenland?
1: I was on the east coast and there was a solar eclipse, a full solar eclipse that passed down through Greenland.
0: You're not an umbrophile, are you?
1: I'm not an umbrophile. I might become one after seeing this.
0: Tell us.
1: I didn't know what to expect of it, never having seen one before. But we're in a very beautiful place. You know, the biggest fjord system in the world is called Scoresby Sund, and tucked up against the Greenland ice cap. And then this solar eclipse came upon us on a beautiful day, clear blue skies, and then the sky starts to go dark gradually. And it's quite eerie, and it went for about an hour. And I mean, the joy of being in the – we were surrounded by icebergs and big cliffs and a gorgeous place. And then all of a sudden the lights go out. And for 2 minutes, 37 seconds, and then at the end of that, the lights pop back on again. And there's another hour of very eerie light. And we were trying to be – adjacent to the land where we could see some wildlife like muskox who are in the area to see what happened to them. Unfortunately, we couldn't see any, but it was spooky, quite moving, and, of course, otherworldly.
0: No, well, that's why I think that's why people who call themselves or are called umbrophiles go that, because it's otherworldly, I think, isn't it? And it makes you think how small we are and how big the universe is. And yes, it just gives you I don't know what you felt, but that's why. And they follow them. They're a bit like people who go to Bob Dylan concerts. Because I bumped into a crowd of them here. It might have been in Perth, and I talked, because you talk to people. Oh, yes, this is my 35th Bob Dylan concert. But they travel all over the world, and we had I met a bloke in Gundagai who runs the museum there in Gundagai, and he's one of those, and he went to, where did he go to? Mount Gambier, I think, a couple of years ago, and there's one in Sydney in 28, because they were all very disappointed that there's the Australian one is not till 2028. But he said the bad news is that after this one you get in Sydney, there won't be another one in Australia for 600 years or something like that.
1: But we're going to catch that one then.
0: Yeah, but they travel all over the world to Spain and whatever and just follow them around the world. And I suppose you've got to do something, but that's not you, Greg Mortimer.
1: No, not at all. No, much more sensible than that. Mm. And by golly, these people were fascinating. They were definitely, it was a boatload of umbrophiles who they're all geared up to go to a full eclipse in Egypt next year, which is quite, that'll be quite a place to see it.
0: Yes, exactly.
1: Yeah.
0: It's something, I suppose, that you remember, but he was very dismissive of the lunar eclipses. You know, people go and see lunar eclipses. The deal is to see the full solar eclipse. That's the pièce de résistance.
1: Yeah, that's the bee's knees for sure.
0: Yeah.
1: It was something. And like you said, you just get a sense of us being a little dot in space, and that's quite humbling.
0: Greg, you went there to see that. Did you thought this is a good idea? We'll go and see that, or did you have other business in Greenland? Because you're an Antarctician. I know it's not the Antarctic, but do you know what I mean?
1: Yeah, no, I was leading a voyage on a ship with 120 people, and they were from all over the world. And so I was running the voyage, and the solar eclipse was just part of the occasion. You know, we were there for a couple of weeks looking at in the fjords of Greenland and polar bears and muskox
0: and how's Greenland doing? Because I haven't heard Donald Trump talk about Greenland of recent times, but it was all the news some time ago, wasn't it?
1: The people that we came across, we didn't see many people, but those that we did come across were very dismissive of the American approaches. And if you like's happened in Canada, they were quite proud of their nation, and even more so because someone else is interested in it.
0: Because nobody had heard of Greenland, if you know what I mean. Everyone's heard of Greenland, but you know what I mean. It's just nobody takes any notice, and all of a sudden the Trumpster says, I think we'll buy that. All of a sudden...
1: Great sense of national pride, I think.
0: Yeah. I played a grab of yours last week from, I don't know, a few years ago, and you were talking about you'd been to Mawson's Hut and Commonwealth Bay, and you told us about the big iceberg that plonked itself right in the mouth of Commonwealth Bay. And this is, when you say big icebergs, this is bigger than the Titanic, this iceberg, isn't it?
1: Well, it's about the size of the ACT at the moment. Yeah.
0: And it's still there? Because I looked it up after I revisited your grab. I looked it up and it said it has shifted a little bit, but it's basically still there.
1: It's been stuck in and around that area for the best part of a decade. But bear in mind, it was just a tiny part of a huge, big, much bigger piece that broke off the Ross Ice Shelf. And it ping-ponged its way around the Southern Ocean.
0: Isn't that amazing? Because it must weigh, probably weighs as much as the ACT as well.
1: Well, yes, there's a lot of gravitas in the ACT, isn't there? But yes. I guess it does, although it floats. It had part of the big piece that had broken off the Ross Sea below New Zealand. That's about 2,500 kilometres away where it started its journey, broke into smaller pieces. And this ACT size one is just a bit of a sleft that's been sitting there for a decade, which these are forces that are hard to get your head around.
0: Oh, I'll say. And to imagine that it just floats around and then all of a sudden goes bong and stuck there. And

0: up the crevasses in it are weaknesses and they get broken and it breaks up. But gee, it's slow about it. It's taking a long time.
1: And you're lucky enough to be there. I spoke to a bloke who was, I can't remember, it was about a month or 2 months ago, and he used to be on the, what was the Antarctic boat, the reef, not the last one, but the one before that, that used to go down to
0: Antarctica. Before the Nerina.
1: The Dan, no, it doesn't matter.
0: The Nella Dam was the one before, the ones before that. Yeah.
1: Anyway, he was the captain on that, and he said we'd go down there, and he said one of the things we'd do, we'd just be sort of coasting along and through the icebergs, past the pelicans and past the seals and whatever, just sort of almost with the engine off. And he said we'd play this classical, we'd play this classical music. Andrea Bocelli singing the Song of the Earth, and it just sounded a lovely thing. You do that all the time now, and I think it'd be great to be on that boat because there'd be all sorts of interesting dudes on that. You know, if people are going to see solar eclipses, they're people, I'd go nuts talking to people because they'd be from all over the place. And
0: there's a winnowing effect that it attracts a particularly interesting group of people from all over the world, any of these voyages to the ends of the earth, and they're fascinating with people with very great stories. And it takes a while for them to come out, you know, they're generally shy about their life stories and some impressive people.
1: I'll say, Greg, next time you're following the sun, I should have played that, shouldn't I? Remember the song? Follow the sun. I'll play it this morning. Next time you're over there doing something in Greenland, give us a ring. Sunday morning, Greg, it is. Sunday morning, Australia time, okay?
0: Well, if I get the time right, I'd love to. Next year.
1: You must still have jet lag, mate, so I'll let you go. But nice to talk to you.
0: Yeah, great. You too.
1: See you, mate. Bye.

0: 1300 700 222 is our number. How about that? G'day, this is Macca.
1: Hi, Macca. It's Heather Curry. I'm calling you from now on the Central Coast. But I've just been chatting to Lee, and do you remember we did a concert down at just somewhere near Wollongong? I think it might have been a festival, sort of a tulip festival or something, way, way back, probably 20 or 30 years ago.
0: Mm-hmm.
1: And I used to phone you from the phone box in the square in my village in France.
0: I do remember that, basically.
1: Good.
0: Were we talking about food? Was I talking about coffee or food or something?
1: I was just generally chatting. I said I'd ring you, but I rang this morning to get the address of the hospital where the person rang you and said she needed a lemon drink and crisps.
0: And chips, yes. Look, it's Heather, isn't it? Heather, I'm not sure. Look, it was Jen. We'd have to call the hospital because maybe she's been barred. Maybe she's, you know what I mean? Maybe there's something, some medical reason why she, because you would think that, this is, ladies and gentlemen, boys and girls, we just got up. We had a call from Jen in Liverpool Hospital and she needed a can of lemonade, she said, and some chips. And I said, weren't the nurses, you know? And then, so I would think that they, there might be a reason for it, Heather. I'm not sure.
1: Anyhow, I'm up in the Central Coast, so I'm a bit too far away from Liverpool to trot down with some lemonade.
0: That's a nice thought anyway, Heather. Heather, you live in France?
1: Nah, only 6 months of the year, mostly.
0: Well, that's enough. That's enough.
1: In the winter, in the Australian winter, we go to France and stay there. So we have summertime in France.
0: And whereabouts in France?
1: It's in the south. It's a little village called Florensac, and it's near Béziers, near Montpellier, near the south and near the Mediterranean Sea.
0: And why did you make that decision years ago?
1: Oh, I think I had a midlife crisis. And I thought, if it works, it works. If it doesn't, it doesn't. Well, it's worked. So many people have been, and it's raised a lot of money for charity, and it's people have had lovely experiences.
0: Lots of Aussies doing that, and lots of people from other countries.

0: is going to live in France. Is France
1: Yes.
0: Is France the destination of choice in Europe, or is it Italy, or what?
1: Well, for me, it's France. I think Italy, Spain, I'd be cautious about Spain, but Italy and France, certainly. I think it's the climate and the grapes, of course, and the wine.
0: And the baguettes and the tarte aux pommes.
1: Exactly.
0: Yeah, why would you be cautious about Spain?
1: I'm probably not allowed to say that.
0: All right, okay.
1: A bit cautious about the selling business in Spain.
0: Yeah.
1: Mm. Maybe it's better than it used to be, but there were some problems, I believe.
0: Yeah. Well, there's problems all over the world, isn't there? You've got to choose. But France seems a destination that I'd like to go to. I've never been to France, but...
1: No, you keep telling me that. Yeah, why haven't you been to France? It's fabulous.
0: I know. Well, my friends and family have been, but for one reason or another, I haven't been, but I can still get... I've still got some French little cake shops around the place, so I can get a taste of France around the place, some bits and pieces. So, Heather, this is your... you've come back for summer, have you? Or
1: well, it's a bit of a long story, but we normally go March and come back in, say, August or September. But things change. We had a change of plans this year halfway there,
0: right,
1: and we're back here. But we're hoping to get there next year because somebody's got to go and do the housework, you know.
0: All right, Heather. Nice to talk to you. Nice to catch up again. Is she gone? She's gone. Is she gone? She must have gone. See you later. If Heather is still listening... sorry about that. 1300 700 222. All over news about to start very shortly. G'day, this is Macca. Hello. Not there either.
2: G'day,
0: mate.
2: Andrew from Tasmania. How are you going?
0: Yes, Andrew, what's happening?
2: We're just in Devonport watching the new, the brand new Spirit of Tasmania 4 come into birth for the first time.
0: Oh, wow. This is the one, is this the one that was too long or the wharf was too short or something?
2: Yeah, the wharf was too short, yeah. So it's a brand new boat. It's been sitting around for 3 years, but today's the first day they've come in to test it, so.
0: Wow. And what's it look like? Is there a big crowd there?
2: Oh, beautiful. Yes. There's hundreds of people here in Devonport. They've put on a egg and bacon breakfast for everyone. And it's a beautiful sunny morning. It's a bit cold, but you got to expect that for Tasmania in winter.
0: So in the meantime, they were using the old ship, were they?
2: Yes, the two old ones. The old ones just come in an hour ago and they're unloading it. And
0: what'll happen to them? Are they being sold overseas or something, are they?
2: They'll be up for sale, I think, at the end of October.
0: Uh-huh. And have you been on board this new Spirit?
2: No one's been on it yet, no.
0: Wow. Well, that'll be a big deal. What sort of morning you got in Devonport?
2: Beautiful. Yeah, the sun's out, no wind. It's it's cold, but it's beautiful.
0: And I suppose that's a great relief not only to the founding fathers of Devonport and Tasmania, but to the people generally.
2: Yes, everyone's here. It's a big crowd turned up for the welcoming ceremony, which is good. Yeah.
0: So it's a much bigger boat than the old Spirit.
2: Yes, it's pretty much maximum length that they can have to be able to turn around in the river in here.
0: It
2: comes into dock and it's got to turn around to park and then leave again. So
0: there's only one of them and there's not two?
2: Yeah, there's two. There's number four and number five.
0: Uh-huh. Well, yeah. And so you get a lot of trucks and big rigs and things that need to come across, so it's got to be big,
2: eh? There's a lot of freight, a lot of cars and caravans and passengers.
0: So
2: it should be good.
0: Maybe sometime in the future they'll have a bridge, Andrew. Well, don't laugh because, I mean, stranger things have happened. But
2: yes, that's right, yes.
0: You never know. But, Bass Strait is problematic when you're crossing some from time to time. But
2: it gets pretty rough in winter, in windy days and whatever.
0: I'll say. Well, yeah. Andrew, good on you. Thanks for your report down there. Lovely morning and... Everybody's smiling, I bet.
2: It is, yes. Now, would I be able to say hello to my mother in Swan Hill?
0: No way. What's her name?
2: No way. Elaine.
0: Elaine, no way. You're not going to do that, no.
3: She's listened to you for 50 years.
2: Yes, she's listened to you forever.
0: All right. Okay.
2: How long have you been doing this now for?
0: Forever, yeah.
2: Forever, yeah.
0: It feels like forever. All right, mate, good on you. Nice to talk to you both. Who's that in the background?
2: Right, bye. See you.
3: Jan. Jan.
0: See?
2: My wife, Jan, yes.
0: She never gets a word in. Good on you, Jan. Thanks, Andrew.
3: We love you, Macca.
0: See you. See you, bye. All avenues coming up. You can ring us. 1300 700 222. See, that's a big... The first day, that's a big thing for Tassie. And for the rest of us, really. For Melbourne, too. The new spirit. See, they bought one, but it was too big for the wharf. This is my friend Bruce Matiski. Where are you, Bruce?

0: Greenland. Greenland's 1300 700 222 quarter to eight. This is the All Over News. It is this morning about palms. We're obsessed with palms in Australia.
1: Tell me about it. I hate cocos palms. I think there ought to be palm police who would audit landscapers' designs and bloody not allow them to be put in. Canary Island palms, they seed profusely and they're like weeds. They grow through the bush. Whenever I walk through the bush in Sydney, I pull them out and camphor oil seedlings. I spend half my time pulling them out instead of walking.
0: That was Ron, and we are obsessed with palms. We put palms in everywhere. And we've got some native, lovely native palms, like the cabbage tree palm, but we continue to plant, as Ron said, Canary Island palms and cocos palms, and he walks through the bush and pulls them out. But it reminded me of a story I'd read and later heard on a CD from the Walkabout magazine from the 1940s. That's a long time ago. And it talks about the Afghans who came to Australia in the 1800s and brought not only their camels, but date palms. Listen to this lovely story, read by Peter Curtin from Walkabout magazine, 1948. Walkabout magazine was Australia's first geographical magazine, went from 1934 to 1974. The particular article I refer to was written by George Farwell, and it was about the Birdsville Track, but it tells a story about date palms and Maree 70, 80, 90, 100 years ago.
2: A mile or so outside Maree is a further symbol of what has passed. It is many years since Abdul Qadir died. His name is seldom remembered. Yet he initiated the only commercially successful grove of date palms in Australia. The Pizay house he built is now worn down to mud walls 4 feet high or less. Only two of the many palms remain. And propped against one of them is the stump of a ladder which Abdul used in his endless job of pollinating the dates by hand. He had planted 8 acres of them, digging an irrigation channel from a bore near the Mound Springs to the grove. Because the fly that pollinates the female palm does not exist in Australia, he had to do the work himself, a wearisome job that no one else would take on after he died. Hence the grove, which once produced first-class dates, has dwindled to a tattered memorial of one man's initiative and toil. Away to the northeast, a solitary camel observed us mournfully, stretching his long neck over the rail of a stockyard. Beyond, on the horizon, typically, was the mirage, a few ragged trees floating above the pale lake. The dark pyramid sandhill stood boldly etched against a hot sky. Behind us, a few old men moved about the Afghan camp. Maree will survive the extinction of its picturesque Mohammedans, for it has other resources. Droving, railway freight, overland telegraph, the movement up and down the country occasioned by Flinders sheep stations, and northern cattle. Nevertheless, the Afghans and their patient camels have played a big role in the writing of its history.
0: Read by Peter Curtin. George Farwell writes well, doesn't he? But we don't know anything about our previous history, do we? Nothing. The Afghans played a mighty role. We still grow dates in Australia, but are very minuscule. It's a very, very labour-intensive occupation. From Andrew Lang, and we were talking about ants last week. He says, "G'day Ian, I was listening to your fun facts this morning. The one about ants not sleeping was intriguing. I'm very aware of the ants at some gateways I use on our farm. One mound at a gateway is owned by meat ants, who swarm out in warm weather when they feel some footsteps or a vehicle, but they are simply totally inactive over winter. Another mob of bull ants lives at another gatepost, and I open and shut the gate really carefully in warm weather, as the bull ant up the trouser leg is never good. I've got them at my place, but I leave them alone and I hope they leave me alone. The bull ants just do not appear over colder weather. If they are not sleeping, what are they doing down there?" Says Andrew Lang. I don't know Andrew, but Andrew has something else on his mind. But some other facts, mainly about energy from biomass, the form of renewable energy we just have never developed here, despite it being the largest source of renewable energy consumed worldwide across the EU and in many countries elsewhere, more than all the other sources combined. It's also the lowest capital cost per megawatt of energy produced, the only one that provides all three forms of energy, power, heat and transport fuels, the one that creates the most permanent jobs, the one that is best for farmers and rural economies, and the one that is most associated with significant carbon sequestration. It also provides power on demand, but here it's one of the most obstructed by the Greens and associated bodies. In a word, we do not need nuclear, we just need to catch up on bioenergy, says Andrew Lang, to provide over 15% of our power on demand and over 30% of all energy needs. New Zealand is way ahead of us in all of this. Denmark, Austria, Sweden, Finland and several Baltic countries. And Finland, by 2040, aims to have 30% of diesel fuel and 40% of all liquid transport fuels produced from biomass. In China, says Andrew, where they lost up to half their pig population due to African swine flu, an estimated 8 million pigs, many of these dead pigs went into anaerobic digesters to produce biogas stroke biomethane, plus the byproduct digestate went to farmland as fertilizer. In Australia, when we lost 2 million plus chickens due to avian influenza, the carcasses went into pits and were buried. That's Andrew's story. More about biomass, but less about ants, sadly. This is the All Over News from Margaret Cameron. She says, September 2026 marks the centenary of when the first plant of prickly pear was destroyed in Australia by Cactoblastis cactorum. This occurred on a property on Clarks Road, 7 km southwest of Chinchilla, adjacent to the property where the insects were bred and where the Cactoblastis monument now stands. It's understandable that people today could not imagine the difficult conditions which prevailed back then and the hardships these pioneers faced. Unfortunately, there are new variants of cacti causing concern now, so a celebration of the miracle of Cactoblastis 100 years ago may assist the biosecurity department to raise awareness. And that's what's happening in Chinchilla on the weekend of the 12th and 13th of September 2026. Margaret Cameron's letter reminded me of a story I did on the All Over News 5 years ago, starting with a call from a bloke called Chris.
3: Hey, I just thought I'd give you a call just here on the hill, poisoning a bit of tree pear, and there was a couple of wedge-tailed eagles here, a pair of them in the tree above us, just sitting here calling out. Beautiful. They've taken flight now.
0: Tell people where Bowenville is.
3: Bowenville's between Toowoomba and Dalby on the Darling Downs.
0: And what are you doing this morning? You're poisoning...
3: Poisoning tree pear. Got a few big ones here in amongst the on the ridges, in amongst the sort of the rocky, the poorer country. Roundup and Emmetrol injected into them. Mac are going round with a drill, a drill bit, and drill them and just squirt it in with a
0: drill them and kill
3: little,
0: them.
3: Poison pack. That's it.
0: I thought I'd investigate further because I thought that the great cactus war had been run and won, but apparently not. A bloke called Terry Domico wrote the book called The Great Cactus War a couple of years ago. And he knows all about this. He spent years researching it. He's on the line this morning from Denison in WA. Good morning, Terry.
4: How are you doing, Ian?
0: As I said, I thought the Great Cactus War was run and won, but apparently that's not the case.
4: No, no. The prickly pear is actually slowly coming back in many locations due to its adaptability. The gentleman who's doing the drill and killing will find out that some of those tree pears won't die so easily.
0: And, of course, the Cactoblastis moth that we all know about in Australia, we've got even got a hall for it in Chinchilla. It didn't cause the death of the great cactus, did it?
4: Well, it's suicide for an animal to eat all of its food source, so it didn't do that. It controlled the prickly pear and dramatically during late 1920s and 30s and basically saved Australia from becoming a third world country. I mean, it was pretty devastating for a long time.

0: but it doesn't eat all of its food. So what does it leave behind? The nastiest tasting and the toughest eating. And so that selection with thicker skin, and evolution has never stopped. So they're evolving. They're evolving mechanisms to resist cactoblastis. In fact, some of them are evolving toxins that are toxic to the caterpillars. These plants, of course, will be the ones that survive and reproduce.
1: I'm talking to Terry D'Amico, author of the book The Great Cactus War. Terry, what attracted you to spend five at least years of your life and write a book about this?
0: It's sort of serendipity, actually. It was 8 years I spent on this, believe it or not. And the story goes back to the late 1980s, and actually 1989. As you can hear from my accent, I'm an American-born Australian, as I like to say, but living in America. And as a conservation biologist, I got a contract to come over here. In 89, it was perceived on the ground that people in Australia were shooting their kangaroos to extinction. And I know that's not true, but there was a Senate subcommittee set up, and they had proposed a bill called the Mrazek Bill, put sanctions on Australian imports. I was asked to come over and have a look at what was on the ground. What was really happening with the kangaroos? And I spent 3.5 years here studying kangaroo issues and realized that there wasn't a problem, and the Mrazek Bill went away. But during that time, two things happened. I fell in love with Australia, and I bumped into one day while I was out working on the kangaroo project. But that's where it started. You know, you see it everywhere out there, and eventually it just kind of took hold.
1: I drove out to Tara couple of years ago, and I was amazed at the clumps of prickly pear everywhere. We haven't won the war at all, and the war still goes on, but we're losing it again?
0: I don't know if we're losing it yet. There's a big concern in the rangelands, because that's where most of the activity is happening, with the cactus itself. It's out of sight from the farmers and out in the open rangelands, and big areas are being infestation. And these plants, they've had 90 years of experience with a single predator, the cactoblastis moth, and they've learned ways to resist them. But they've also been sprayed with all kinds of things. Lo and behold, I heard about a big infestation up near Longreach, and I went up there, and these plants, there were two varieties. One of them's called the coral cactus, and then there's another one called the snake cactus that are infesting stations up there. They have developed resistance to all of our pesticides. When you spray them with the herbicide, they have the ability to shut off the vascular system to the outer arms, and which fall off on the ground and become propagules that can root. And so when you spray them, you shock them, and then they just simply reproduce right before your very eyes. Think you've killed one plant, and you've actually created 100. Keep an eye on them. Watch that space, as they used to say. But they have a lot of use. They're good to eat. They've been domesticated over 3,000 years. I have the domestic variety of prickly pear here in my own garden. And the pads are good to eat. In Mexico, nopalitos con huevos is the national dish. It means prickly pear pads with egg. In fact, prickly pear is on the Mexican flag. And there's medical uses for it. It's also very effective at controlling type 2 diabetes. And so there's a lot of research going on with that. And there's actually products now that are available for controlling type 2 diabetes that are extracted from prickly pear. So it may be better that we utilize this plant instead of trying to destroy it. I don't think we're ever going to get rid of it. I think we need to step back and look at this plant with a different eye to it. It's not necessarily an enemy. It might be our friend. I mean, certainly there's some places where it needs to be removed. And it, you know, this is something interesting, you know, because evolution hasn't stopped. And it's evolved here in Australia. Some of the individual lineages, some of these, what they call swarms, are so different than their parent plants that I would almost call them indigenous to Australia now.
1: Terry, who sadly passed away, 2024. I spoke to him in 2022, I think. Interesting story. As I said, when I went out to Tara some years ago, I couldn't believe the amount of prickly pear, but it must be all right somewhere. in Mexico, they make prickly pear and eggs for breakfast. Wow. And it's on the Mexican flag. Wow.

Give us a ring, 1300 700 222, wherever you are. The spirit of Tassie, the new one, has arrived in Devonport. Much celebration.

0: Big crowd to see the solar eclipse in Greenland. Oh, yes. Wherever you are, around Australia, all over the world, mangoes are into the markets already. They are, from Darwin. It's 8 o'clock.
1: Good morning, Tina Quinn with the latest ABC News. Russian President Vladimir Putin says Ukraine's attacks on Russia's economic infrastructure have opened a Pandora's box. His reference to an act that has unforeseen negative consequences follows Ukrainian strikes on Russian oil and economic infrastructure overnight, which killed at least 10 people. Three people have been reported dead by Kiev in the latest Russian strikes on Ukraine. Mr. Putin says that Russia will escalate its own strikes on Ukraine's most sensitive economic sectors.
2: In response to this gamble, we've stepped up our attacks. As you just mentioned, we've stepped up our attacks on Ukrainian defence industry enterprises, including those in Kyiv, and have begun to respond to the enemy's actions against our civilian, industrial and logistics facilities.
1: Officials in Tehran say any country that joins what they've called the US economic war against Iran would be considered an enemy. The US is planning on implementing a tough round of new sanctions against Iran in the coming days. Tehran has previously targeted countries in the region that host US military bases, from where many attacks have been launched. Talks between the two countries are on hold, but Iranian President Masoud Pezeshkian says it's time to end the six-month-long conflict. Staying overseas, and Canada's Prime Minister Mark Carney says he suspended trade talks with the United States because Washington has asked for too much and offered too little. He says a deal had appeared close, but the US introduced new terms that Canada could not accept. Mr. Carney confirmed that Canada would retaliate against new US tariffs with its own duties on sectors, which include steel and dairy products. The US Trade Representative, Jamison Greer, says that Canada made new demands of its own and had reneged on other commitments.
3: The offer would have led to supply chain coordination on aerospace, complementary actions to address unfair trade practices, increased enforcement against imports produced with forced labor, and the announcement of formal US-Mexico-Canada agreement negotiations. This is a missed opportunity for Canada to partner with the United States.
1: Returning home, and there are calls for families and the wider community to present an alternative to the influence of the manosphere in the classroom. Some female teachers are reporting increased incidents of physical intimidation and verbal abuse from students, which they believe are linked to online influencers who aim to reassert traditional gender roles. Andy Meissen from the Principals Association that says that most classrooms are very safe, but it's a worrying trend and a whole community approach is needed.
4: This is a shared responsibility. Growing our young people is so important for the future of our country. And I think it just cannot be left to teachers and schools alone.
1: Chief Minister Andrew Barr says the ACT's approach to data centres already aligns with proposed national standards for AI infrastructure. The federal government has flagged new requirements for large-scale data centres, including minimising water use and underwriting new electricity generation. Mr. Barr says he sees no need to pause development of new data centres before the national framework is in place, arguing the ACT's approach to existing smaller facilities could be a model for the rest of the country.
5: I think we sit at the ethical end of data centres and AI use because it is principally around research institutions, government, national security and defence.
1: The ACT Sporting Shooters Association is questioning whether proposed changes to the territory's gun laws will improve public safety. The government has signed up to the Commonwealth-led firearm buyback scheme and is also seeking to cap the number of guns most licence holders can own. The reforms are aimed at reducing the number of firearms in the community and restricting access to some higher-risk weapons. Nicole from the association's ACT branch claims that the measures won't make the community safer.
6: The ACT and all other states and territories already have an embedded regulatory system. A cap is introducing regulation for the sake of regulation. It's not going to achieve the outcome that is being put out there.
1: To sport now, and in the NRLW, the West Tigers have defeated the Knights by 1 point in a dramatic finish in Newcastle, 27 points to 26. With the scores level late in the game, veteran halfback Racine McGregor kicked a decisive field goal to snatch victory and strengthen the Tigers' finals hopes. Meanwhile, the Canberra Raiders thrashed Canterbury round the Bankstown 48-4, running in 9 tries. Today in Canberra, areas of frost and patchy fog about this morning, clearing to a sunny afternoon though, and a top of 17 degrees expected. ABC News.
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9: I don't know what I'm going to find here.
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12: From the only bone in Borroloola, or a lonely camp in Arthurloola, and Shane, who's on an oil rig off Karratha. From Bing Bong Port to Coolangatta, and around the bay at Gunnamatta, Australia's calling Macca on a Sunday morning. There's a truckie easing back the throttle to tell Australia about the wattle that forms a golden carpet by the roadside. There's 1,000 early morning callers in caravans on fishing trawlers and all connected to Macca on a Sunday morning.
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14: Where are you, Lottie?
13: I'm in Bathurst. I wrote a poem to say to you.
14: Away you go. What's the poem called?
13: Down the Back Road.
14: Okay, go for it.
13: The time has come to pack our junk and head down the back road, across the rail truck, through an old dirt road, racing the mighty cattle truck. Old red Land Cruiser rattling and bumping on the cracks, singing high note country songs, whistling along, groaning as Dad sings a solo. Finally arriving quickly as we dodge the highway. By Lottie.
14: Well, that's lovely. You'd like to write some poetry, Lottie?
13: Yeah.
14: Whereabouts do you live in Bathurst?
13: Well, like just out of Bathurst, 12 acres.
14: Good to go for a walk, and you've got your own animals and horses and dogs and stuff?
13: I wish I did, though. We have a dog, though.
14: Good on you. Lovely to talk to you.
13: Bye.
14: Bye.
12: It's often market day. The van is packed. They're on the way. And while we're travelling, of course, we turn to Macca. We could be surfing the internet, but we think this is better yet, 'cause we surf Australia with Macca every Sunday morning. I wait all week for Macca on a Sunday morning.
0: Good morning, welcome to the program. I love the kids, they're great. That was little Lottie with a little poem. And before that was Frank earlier, and he said, yeah, I said, Frank was 11, I think, or 12. He's on his way to footy, and he said, I said, the other kids, these kids, the other kids, there's four of them. The other kids are, one's off Tamworth and one's doing the cricket academy. Good morning, wherever you are. Still to come on the program this morning. Excuse me, I'm going to have a drink, a little drink. I will just do that. We've got a little trip across Australia from one of my correspondents, a lovely, lovely dissertation on Australia and why people love the country. And also we'll talk about running this morning because marathons are all the go. Running is all the go, isn't it? Everybody's, well, not everybody, but you know what I mean. Marathons all around Australia. There's one on in Kangaroo Island this morning, a Sydney Marathon next week. Marathons all around the world. And lots of people go in them, not for me and probably not for you, but a lot of people are interested in running. Remember the girl who rang one morning and she said, she was in some sort of a run and she said, I said, how do you, are you any good? She said, no, she said, I'm rubbish. She said, but I love running past all the little cake shops in Australia because we've got the best cake shops in the world. I don't think that's true either, but anyway. People love to run, so we'll talk about that coming up after the news, 9 o'clock. And speaking of people running, I have a text from Natalie Hughes, and she said, hello, my son Griffith and 30 others are running 75 k's a day all together for 80 days. They started at Cape York, don't know where, about maybe at Bamaga or somewhere. And we'll finish at Wilson's Prom sometime in October. They are raising money for child exploitation and child sex trafficking. Today, Sunday, is day 23 and they have approximately another 4,500 Ks to go. You can find details on the runaustralia.org page. There's four runners and two support crews. So people are running all over Australia. We get calls all the time from people who are running and walking for MND, for mental health, for climate change, for all sorts of things. They're swimming the Murray. They're running across the track and whatever. And good on them. It's not for me, but it's a tough gig. 1300 700 222. This from Angela. She said, last Sunday you were talking about yellow apples. You have seen a French chef using making French apple tart, tarte aux pommes. I'm originally from Switzerland, says Angela, and we make a similar tart called Apfelwar. Apfelwar, that's how you'd pronounce it, wouldn't you? Apfelwar. I use the yellow, greenish, golden, delicious apple to make this tart. Well, Angela, I bought a couple of those the other day and I'm going to try and make a tarte aux pommes the same way. Get some pastry and put little holes all over it so it doesn't rise. You spear the fork into it with lots of little holes and then you slice it up and then you, yes, and maybe you can coat it with butter on the top or you can put some sugar on it as well if you want. But that would probably destroy the tartness of the apple, depending on the golden delicious. But, yeah, I'll let you know how it goes. But thank you, Angela. And last week, says Marianne Kay, last week on Sunday, I was on a suburban bus in Canberra. But instead of modern pop music, your program was on the radio. It was lovely to have a chance to listen to interesting topics and people, says Marianne. Marianne, that's nice, isn't it? Very nice. Thanks for letting us know. 1300 700 222. G'day, this is Macca.
10: Hello.
0: Yep. Who's this?
10: Yeah, it's Peter at Ballarina.
0: Hi, Pete. How are you going?
10: Good.
0: What's happening?
10: Just listening about the cactus issue.
0: Mm.
10: And being Australians and inventive and, like, we all love to have a good beer, why aren't we... got cactus breweries and make cactus beer.
0: Look, it's a very good point, Pete. I don't know why, because
10: it seems to be like a wasted resource.
0: Yeah, well, it's out there. It's not as bad as it was back in the 1920s and 30s when prickly pear was everywhere. But you heard the bloke talking about cactus. The Mexicans love it. They have cactus and eggs for breakfast, for God's sake. But I suppose you can make beer out of anything, can't you? I don't know how you'd make it, but someone had come up with a... I wonder, it'd be fairly bitter, wouldn't it? I don't know, Pete.
10: Well, Mexicans make tequila from it, I think.
0: Do they?
10: Well, they're all happy.
0: They are. All right, well, that's a good point. Well, how's things in Bree? Mate?
10: Yeah, good. The cold weather's gone, starting to get warm.
0: Yeah, well...
10: looking forward to summer and down the river and swimming and whatnot.
0: All right. Well, that's a good point. I don't know much about brewing. I know people brew their own beer, but they usually do it the normal way with yeast and all that sort of stuff and they brew their own beer with following a book. But I suppose I'm sure you could use cactus.
10: Yeah, there must be a brewer out there with the capability somewhere.
0: Well, there's probably, maybe there's a beer in Mexico that's made with cactus or something. I don't know.
10: But once they pay me my cactus beer royalties, we can all be happy. And then I can sit back and say, well, I love it.
0: Good on you, Pete. Nice to talk to you.
10: Yep, you too. Have a good one.
0: See you, mate. Bye.
10: Bye-bye.
0: There's a call from Lord Howe. One from Goliath. 1300 700 222, that's the number.
15: Dropping dollar coins in an outback public phone. It's a fisherman from Darwin, or a shepherd and fruit packer. A teacher down near Albany ringing in to talk to Macca.
0: Just one of the little themes we play each week to highlight this big land we live in and the people, young and old, who we talk to each week. This year, for me, is 50 years in radio and 45 years fronting the program. And when I look back at the highlights, some little gems that should be revisited, and we will. These little bon mots, if you like, come from 2005, 2006 and 2009. They're not meant to be a chronology of what happened in those years, although they were the years of the GFC, the global financial crisis, I think 2007 to 2009, and Black Saturday happened then in 2009. And you'll hear mention of them as Aussies from all over say g'day. Anyway, enjoy some of the wisdom, the humour and the friendship of this wonderful country and the people therein.
16: You know, Ian, there's been a lot of stories in the last week that newspapers are fading away and they're going to disappear and the internet's going to take over, which I don't believe for a minute. But I think what the way for newspapers to stay alive is to have the great front page headline. And I can remember a few from my life. Rupert's New York Post, he saved it from going broke. And when an air conditioner fell out of a 20-story building in New York and landed on the footpath, the front page lead of the New York Post was "Terror from the Sky." And everybody bought the paper. And when I worked for the Daily Mirror in London, it was a bad news day, 20 years after the war. There were no stories, and British Post was going to put Winston Churchill's picture on a stamp, and the Mirror decided to make that the front page lead, and the front page story was "Germans to lick Churchill at last." But the best one I saw was in Gundawindi.
14: Yeah.
16: This motorist went through a red light and the police chased him, and Gundawindi's out in the middle of nowhere, and he knew he couldn't get away, but he wouldn't get out of his car, so he drove through town at 30, 40, 50 kilometres an hour, and the police chased him for about 2 hours through Gundawindi at 50 kilometres an hour. And the Gundawindi Argus's editor, Joe Hoffman, the front page lead next day, said, "Medium speed police chase."
17: It's all now. If you're rich or you ain't got a cracker.
18: Then Chad and Laos, Banff, Macau, Brasilia, Borneo, Suchow, the expats Skype on Macca. On a Sunday.
19: We don't want to close our doors. We know we're in a global economy, but we really have not had a fair go as a country, and we have not given our people a fair go. And, you know, Mother's Day is such a reminder of, you know, many mothers. I mean, I know my own mother, who's deceased a number of years ago. But, you know, they went through depressions, they went through wars. The courage of the mothers in this country that have built this country to support,
14: exactly,
19: you know,
14: right,
19: families. It's just been extraordinary. And have we acknowledged that? Do we, you know, a mother protects her family, and yet we have not been protected the family of Australia.
14: No.
19: You know, we've been so busy being global citizens and all that sort of thing. You know, we've decimated in many cases, but it's not over yet.
18: Flower growers, internet scammers, stockbrokers, financial planners, all part of Macca's network on a Sunday morning.
20: And they call it Sunday.
21: Yes, Wayne calling from Vancouver, Canada. Yeah, 2 weeks ago you mentioned about Australia retirement age going up by 2 years. And by coincidence, this past Monday, our government announced they're going to review retirement and pension programs with a report due by the end of this year. So who knows, we might be retiring a lot later just like you guys.
22: What do you do, Wayne?
21: I'm a banker.
22: You're a
21: banker. I lend to businesses. Like, we don't do all the sexy things like, you know, no money down, 100% financing like the Americans do. You know, we just lend money to businesses and farms that actually make things and work.
22: How did the rest of all that happen, Wayne?
21: But I think the way it happened, Macca, was that, you know, you had a culture growing up of MBA students, you know, your Harvards, your Whartons and everything else, where, you know, when you go to those classes, you're always taught to be the best, to be better than the rest, to, you know, to win, right? Basically to win. So to get the biggest bonus for your company and all of this, you just keep dreaming up products that, you know, nobody really knows what the hell they do, but they sound sexy, and you market them, and people actually buy into that crap, and nobody monitored it because nobody could understand. And especially in the States, you have to look at, there's a very tight group of people coming out of Goldman Sachs that have had their hands on the Treasury and other factors for a long, long time. So it's really a very minute number of people overall that are responsible for all of these wonderful hedge fund sexy gimmicks that they, you know, all the derivatives that came out of it is basically the idea of, well, we got to grow our bonuses, so what can we think of next to do that?
18: On Fossil Downs and Cane Grass Station in a million homes across the nation, they're tuning in Australia on a Sunday morning.
23: It's been a 6 months or something out, 100 kilometres out in the desert of Warrego from Tennant Creek.
2: And back in the late 70s, Tennant Creek, and there was no satellite television, so we used to get a television watch that was a week old on tapes from sent across from Sydney. And again, you know, just being able to, at times, being in the scrub, and I'd walk down to the tailing ponds of a Sunday, which was the only day we didn't work, and I'd put my feet up, and within 10 minutes you'd have every type of finch that was imaginable. You'd have snakes that would crawl maybe 2 or 3 feet away from you, but just take no notice of you, because you basically become part of the bush. And I don't think the city people don't really realise how beautiful it is to be able to sit there where there's no noise except the rustle of the winds and the snakes crawling past you and the birds sitting, you know, 2 feet away from you, you know, nibbling away at the grass and things.
3: Yeah, Macca in the morning turns my week around.
4: In Berry Springs and Lake Cardjelligo, or sail in the Buccaneer Archipelago, they're all up listening to Macca on a Sunday morning.
23: But listen, you know your last caller about the watering, and you were talking about watering.
14: Yeah.
23: I think it's a man thing.
14: Because
23: my husband, we have these tanks, and all he ever does is water, and he stands there with his beer in his hand and watering, and I'm wondering
14: how good is that?
23: What it's supposed to mean.
14: Yeah. Well, it's like he's dizzy.
23: Watering the garden.
14: Suppose it is. I don't know, but the lady over the road's always watering the lawn. When she can, she can't anymore because she's got restrictions. But you girls reckon that channel changer with the TV is a man thing too.
23: Oh, definitely.
24: So we're just packing the car up now, and we're going to spend the whole morning. We're going to try and take some photos of these wonderful palm cockatoos, and they just get really chirpy and really, you know, showy.
14: Geez, you're lucky, Kathy.
24: Lovely reds behind his eye.
14: Yeah.
24: Beautiful.
14: You're just trying to make the rest of Australia really jealous.
24: It's incredible up here. Absolutely incredible. And it's really nice because it isn't tourist time, so it's very quiet. So you've got to fly in and, oh, just wonderful.
14: Oh, gee.
24: Absolutely high on life up here.
14: Yeah, it makes me wish I was there. But,
24: how's Sydney going?
3: Yeah, Macca in the morning turns my week around.
4: Poets, pickers, writers, ringers, acrobats and opera singers.
2: And then he finishes his poem saying, whatever we have, we'll, by God, we'll share. And this is the essence of the mateship and what we would like to think is enshrined in the words Commonwealth of Australia, the Commonwealth of Australia, owned by everybody. I don't think it's quite like that, but that's what the words really meant in the first place. But it's become a word, a sound, which just falls over people's ears. The vision enshrined in those words, Commonwealth of Australia, was a marvellous vision, and I think that our early founding fathers had that vision.
25: The Murray.
26: And they call it Sunday with Matt.
27: There's been fire trucks here with names on the side of them that I've never known about. Little country towns, just wonderful. The blokes, what's good about it? See, the loss is gain, and part of the gain is that these people who we don't know come into our area and uplift our spirit. So I'll give you a good example.
14: Mm.
27: My house was saved at 2 o'clock on Monday morning by a fire cart that turned up out of a long driveway with its red and blue flashing lights and saved the house within 5 minutes of it burning down. And the blokes came from a place called Warwick, miles away. Well, miles away.
14: Yeah.
27: And here they are up my driveway. They've never been here before.
14: Well, there you go, mate. How's it been?
28: Oh, good. After 9 long days of the task force, we're heading home and it's raining, Macca. Last Saturday week, we got an hour's notice out of Albury. The group that's with us, we've got 66 firefighters in 23 trucks and cars. And we got an hour's notice last Saturday week ago.
14: Yeah.
28: And we were on the road, got it at 3 o'clock, we're on the road at 4 o'clock, and we started in South Australia for 3 days. And we started from Renmark down to Murray Bridge, and they had 100,000 hectare fire just out of Murray Bridge. Then we changed our crew over, and the boss and I stayed for that right through the whole time. And then more came down from places like Saguna, Hay, Sydney, Griffith, you know, Burrumbuddick. And we're just pretty happy that these people down here are getting a lot of rain right now.
14: Isn't that nice, mate? Isn't it great? I mean,
28: yeah, we're calling it Nine Flaming Day.
14: Where do you live, David?
28: I live in Albury. I'm a member of the Guna Fire Brigade in Albury.
26: Sunday with me.

0: My great-grandfather, Walter Hill Beavers, actually...
1: Walter Hill Beavers?
0: Yeah, where the hill comes from, I don't know. But, So that's why a lot of people call him Walter Hill. Yeah. But in fact, his name is Walter Hill Beavers, as I can show you in this book here. Mm. He came out and finally started Botanic Gardens, or Botanic Gardens in Brisbane.
1: Oh, I see.
0: Came out from Scotland.
1: Mm-hmm.
0: And on the way through India, he picked up a stringy fruit and bred that and tried to breed the strings out of it and eventually created the Bowen mango.
1: Oh, really?
0: Yeah. So he set up the first commercial plantation, if you like, of Queensland bush nuts. That's about all that came of that. He did lots of other things too in the botanic area, but he, an American serviceman came out in World War II and thought that he could devise a machine to crack these nuts. They're very, very tough.
1: Yep.
0: So he took them back, and I've actually been to the factory in Oahu in Hawaii. With the original machine there. It looks a bit like a Singer sewing machine, to be honest, but they're much more elaborate nowadays and much more efficient. But he did achieve this breaking of the nut and commercially producing it. He wanted a name for this nut, having realised it was commercial enterprise there, and he named it after the gentleman that invented the bitumen road, Dr. McAdam. It sounds Hawaiian, so that's the origin of the name, macadamia nut.
2: They all call it Sunday with Mac. Get on with it, Macca.
1: Very interesting. 1300 700 222. When you look through your back pages. G'day, this is Macca.
3: G'day, Macca. This is Helen calling you from Wuhan.
1: Hello, Helen from Wuhan.
3: Yes.
1: Go on.
3: I rang you 4 years ago when I was in Abu Dhabi.
1: Mm.
3: And I thought it's interesting that I've come full circle with COVID. I went to Abu Dhabi to set up merchandise counter for The Lion King after the COVID restriction has been lifted, and now I'm in Wuhan setting up the merchandise booth for the Phantom of the Opera.
1: For what opera?
3: Phantom of the Opera.
1: Oh, Phantom of the Opera. You get around, Helen. You get around. How's things in Wuhan? Everybody knows the name Wuhan now, don't they, after COVID?
3: That's right. That's right. Things are back to normal. Nothing changed. Back to the same old, same old thing.
1: So, Phantom of the Opera, eh? And you do this traveling around the world, Helen, don't you?
3: Yeah, set up the merchandise counter to sell his souvenirs.
1: And that's the big thing. I'm going to play a song by Tay Tay later. And the thing about music these days is really the merchandise, isn't it?
3: Yeah, that's a big ticket for them.
1: Yes, I'll say, because a lot of people don't earn much at all now from selling CDs or whatever they sell or getting on downloads online. But when you go to a Tay Tay concert, you can buy perfume and backpacks and all sorts of things. What sort of things do they sell for Phantom of the Opera?
3: Oh, we have T-shirts, coffee mugs, and teddy bears. Now the latest thing is teddy bear. They love teddy bears.
1: So, Helen, where do you live?
3: I live in Limekiln, New South Wales, which is about 28 kilometres south, northeast of Bathurst.
1: Uh-huh. You're never there by the sound of things, Helen, or are you?
3: Pretty much wherever work takes me.
1: Yeah, and what's the secret? Are you the facilitator, or do you do the selling, or what's the story, Helen?
3: I'll do the facilitating and the setup, and we have locals that do the selling.
1: Yeah, and that costs a fair bit, doesn't it? When you employ people to sell things, how much do they get an hour to sell things?
3: Depends on where you go, but the wages is pretty much reasonable.
1: Yeah. All right. And how's things in Wuhan? You're at the end of summer there, aren't you?
3: I just arrived last night, so I wouldn't know. It was 29 degrees. It was not 29 degrees when I landed, so I just haven't stepped out of the hotel yet. It'll be hot. It'll be warm.
1: Anything? Yeah. Exactly. Anything else to tell us, Helen?
3: No, that's all. I just want to say it's funny that, it's interesting that I've come full circle with the the virus and locked the whole world out.
1: Yes, exactly. All right. Nice to talk to you, Helen. Thank you.
3: See ya. Bye.
1: Bye.

0: What about peat and marijuana? So surely we can make beer out of cactus or cactus food. Yeah, I'm sure you could. But it's on the comeback. Cactus and eggs. Sounds nice, doesn't it? That's what they have in... I forget the name you told us. 1300 700 222 is our number. Love to talk to you wherever you are. 8:30.
1: Good morning, Tina Quinn with the latest ABC News. Ukrainian President Volodymyr Zelensky says that France has promised to accelerate the delivery of new military equipment as Kyiv seeks to bolster its air defences. France will also work with allies to provide US-made Patriot interceptors. The Patriot system is currently Ukraine's only proven defence against Russia's high-speed ballistic missiles, but Kyiv's stocks have been running low. Canadian Prime Minister Mark Carney has suspended trade talks with the United States after Washington introduced terms he says Canada could not accept. The US Trade Representative has accused Canada of making new demands and reneging on previous commitments. Mr. Carney says that Canada will retaliate against new 50% US tariffs, with duties targeting sectors including steel and dairy. Chief Minister Andrew Barr says that there's no need to pause new data centre developments in Canberra, arguing the ACT standards will likely meet proposed national rules. The federal government has flagged mandatory requirements for data centres to minimise water use and fund their own power needs. Canberra already has more than a dozen data centres, with further developments proposed in Beard and Hume. The ACT Sporting Shooters Association wants firearm owners to be paid market value under a proposed buyback scheme. The territory has joined New South Wales in signing up to the Commonwealth-led scheme, although compensation rates are yet to be announced. Legislation before the Assembly would also limit the number of firearms licensed owners can hold at any given time. That preserves the important Canberra specific... And just quickly to the sport in the NRLW, the West Tigers have beaten Newcastle by 1 point, 27-26. That's all the latest ABC News. I'll have a full bulletin for you at 9 o'clock.
0: It is a lovely morning. Ron's on the Hume. Is that right, Ron? Hello. Is Ron not on the Hume? G'day, Ron.
2: How you doing, Macca?
0: All right. Tell us your story. Where are you? What are you doing?
2: I'm just going out to a village called Rye Park, which is a family property inherited from way back, and I'm pretending to be a farmer. I've got some ewes that are having lambs at the moment. I'm going to feed them. And then I'll head back home where I live these days in Wollongong to be a coal miner during the week.
0: Wow, you're a busy boy, Ron.
2: Yeah, I try to keep busy, mate. You got to do something. You got to have fun, haven't you?
0: Well, I suppose so. Ron, you've said you've got some ewes and they're lambing, so you need to look after them too. Have you got anything, what do they call those, alpacas or anything to look after them, or what's the story?
2: I'm lucky that Mum's still alive, so she gets up there and she's my alpaca, keeps an eye on things. And the dogs that muster the lambs don't like the alpacas. They don't get along, so they're actually not actually that user-friendly, alpacas.
0: Oh, really? So, Ron, what coal mine do you work at?
2: I work in the Illawarra. There's a few still left down there.
0: Mm.
2: 500 metres underground, dark as, Monday to Friday. So we sell coal actually everywhere. It's high quality. So it keeps me very busy.

0: Australia along the near the Nullarbor and places like that. He says there's huge amounts of coal there too. So we're on a big coal seam all over, I think.
1: Well, we seem to sit on a basin, you know, where at some point it comes closer to the surface, like Newcastle, Lithgow, Wollongong. That's our basin.
0: Mm. And what do you... what do you do underground?
1: Well, you know, I've got a bit older now. I'm in mid-50s, so I've trying to get to the surface and do the support stuff up there. I'm a fitter and turner by trade. I had to leave the property in the 1988 drought. There was just no money. And did an apprenticeship and been there ever since.
0: Yeah, and I suppose the money's too good. You don't want to go back full-time farming.
1: Oh, no, I'm throwing enough money in the hole.
0: So you're on the highway at the moment, are you, Ron?
1: Yeah, just about to turn off at Gunning. I go north at Gunning and head in towards Rye Park, the village, which is near Boorowa.
0: Yeah, it's nice out there. Is it dry out there? Have you had much rain out that way?
1: We have still got a bit of a green pick. It's short grass, but there is still the El Nino's been the conversation for everyone out this way. So they tell me it's still coming.
0: Yeah, exactly. Yeah. Well, yeah. Good luck, Ronnie. Nice to talk to you, mate. And thanks for your call.
1: You too. It's been a good morning trip listening to you all the way.
0: All right. Good on you, Ron. See ya. Bye. See, Jim was in Liverpool Hospital. She needed a can of lemonade. That started the morning. Then Pete rang about the Benedictine monks at New Norcia. Eric was telling us about the road. The potholes in South Australia weren't... He said there was only 3 in South Australia. Much better roads in South Australia than in Victoria. But he told us about all the rain up around, you know, Murray and Birdsville, places like that. They've had a heap of rain. And more rain's going into... And water's going into Lake Eyre than evaporating. Mango season's already started in Darwin. They're coming down to the southern markets. Gympie muster starts Thursday, but they're already making noises there. Edith is off to the cricket in Bangladesh. In Bangladesh. With Bangladesh in Mackay. And all sorts of people. Then we talk to Greg Mortimer, who's just back from Greenland and the solar eclipse. Told us interesting stuff about Greenland and the eclipse, and also about the big iceberg that's stuck in the mouth of Commonwealth Bay, where Mawson's Hut is. Heather rang from France. Andrew from Devonport, because the Spirit of Tassie's just arrived. That's a new one. They've fixed up the wharf so it fits in. It's a much bigger boat than the... You've been on the Spirit of Tassie, I'm sure. Pete rang from Brewarren about cactus and said, why can't we make beer from cactus? And I didn't have an answer. Pat's in Toowoomba. Morning, Pat.
2: Oh, hello, Backer. I'm a missionary sister of service, but an old one. I'm 86. But when I was younger, I used to travel out into the far west of Queensland, and we would... be admiring the beautiful prickly pear fruit. They looked lovely. And I was with Sister Betty. This is probably 50 years ago.
0: Yeah.
2: And we decided on the way back home we would collect some of this beautiful fruit, and like the early pioneers, we would make jam. So we did that. We got back to our convent and we made our beautiful prickly pear jam. It was delicious. The only problem was we spent 2 weeks after that pulling the prickles out of our fingers.
0: Yeah, they're horrible. It's unbelievable, isn't it? There's a place.
2: Yes.
0: There's a place near me where I live, down the road, and for years and years I've seen. And it wasn't a prickly pear, but it was one of those cacti out of the, you know, the American desert in Arizona that you used to see in movies. Huge thing. It must have been about, you know, 10 meters high. And then full of those prickles. But I just looked at it as I drove past. And then the other day, when I say the other day, about 6 months ago, somebody must have bought the house and knocked it down, and next minute there's no cactus there anymore. But those prickles, when they, you know, they cut them. If I don't know if you heard the bloke talking about it, Terry Demico,

0: about who'd written a book about the prickly pear wall, which still goes on apparently because there's still a lot growing out there, Pat.
1: Yes.
0: You're at Toowoomba, but you go west of Tara or something and you'll find it all over the place.
1: That's right.
0: So yeah. it was nice jam, but wasn't worth the prickles.
1: No, and the prickles on the fruit are like fine hairs. You know, you can't even see them, but they penetrate your fingers and they lasted a long time on our hands.
0: They didn't get in your mouth in the jam.
1: Oh, no. No, that was no problem.
0: We
1: never tried that again.
0: No, exactly. Wasn't worth the trouble, eh?
1: No.
0: And how are the Missionary Sisters of Service going? How's that all going?
1: Oh, yes, very good. We're an ageing group, of course.
0: Mm.
1: But we have a wonderful spirit and we reach out to people within our range, you know, people not too far away. I'm beyond travelling hundreds of kilometres out west, but can visit neighbours and friends and, yeah.
0: Everybody needs friends, especially in this era of the mobile phone and everybody's on their phone and yet That's I think right. we're lonelier than ever, Pat.
1: Yes, so true.
0: Mm. Good on you. Nice to talk to you. I won't bother. But they're apparently because they're a very handy thing. The Mexicans love them. They make I forget what the name. We'll have to find out the name of that. He told me, but I've forgotten the name of their breakfast thing. They have eggs and prickly pear, and then it's got the cochineal, the dye, and then you can make jam out of it. And the uses are apparently for diabetes and things like that. Extracts from the pear is used in the research for treating of diabetes. So it's a very handy thing. That's what he said. He said, look, you know, we need to look at it again. But, you know, back in the 20s and the late 1800s and early, you couldn't move out there west of Toowoomba.
1: So true, yes.
0: Good on you, Pat.
1: Righto. Thanks, Mac.
0: Thank you.

0: I'll tell you what happened in my place the other day. The cockatoos. Don't tell me about cockatoos. I can't stand them. Sulfur-crested cockatoos. There's too many of them. Too many of them. And they raided the lemons again and on two mornings. And they're strewn all over the grass. See, there are some pests that are Australian pests. I think they're a pest when they're in numbers. They're a pest like noisy miners. Never used to have them. Like the bin chickens all over the place. Wow. So anyway, Antonia, who's our technical producer here, she spoke to her grandpa. His name's Pete Boscoff, and he said, listen, Maggers, you know, in crisis. So he's picked them, he rushed out and picked them. What, don't know why they don't do his trees, depends where you live. And he picked me a bunch of lemons, so that was really nice. Thanks, Pete, if you're listening. Ben's in Bathurst. Morning, Ben.
1: Good morning, Ian. How are you this morning?
0: What's happening, Ben?
1: Well, in Bathurst, they're celebrating Beatles Fest.
0: Oh, that's right. Yes, I mentioned it this morning. Yep.
1: So it's in its fourth year, and it's picking up momentum. There's quite a few people here, and there's a vintage vinyl record market and vintage clothing, and the local brewery's put on a nice stage with a whole lot of events.
0: Yeah, and Benny, you've been around and seen them and done all that sort of thing. Did you go especially for that, for Beatlefest?
1: I especially went for Beatles Fest. I like following the festivals around the country, like the Elvis Festival or Iron Fest or Steam Fest. So, yeah, it's been great.
0: Yeah, you're an inveterate festival goer.
1: I love it. I love supporting the community and the people. It's all great fun.
0: Yeah, I'll say. And is it cool there in Bathurst? It hasn't been a cold winter this winter, has it? Well, it has been in for some, I suppose, but...
1: Well, actually, funny you say that. I actually put an old sleeping bag on top of my car's and bonnet because it got down pretty frosty last night and looked at the temperature gauge. It's 2 degrees this morning.
0: Did you... What? You put a blanket on your bonnet of your car?
1: Yeah, so it'll start up pretty quick.
0: You're kidding me.
1: No. It took all the frost off and, yep.
0: My mum used to do that on the lawnmower and I thought, you're crackers, Mum, but... Does it work, does it?
1: Yep, it works. Yep, starts first day, no trouble. Warmed up, ready to go.
0: Have you tried it without the blanket on the bonnet?
1: Oh, yeah, well, one time I did. I had an old battery. I think it took a while to crank up.
0: And what, the Beatles, the pretend Beatles been impressive, Benny?
1: Oh, it's been fantastic. A lot of people were dressed up in their 60s clothing. So we had a fashion show at the local brewery and we had a dance night last night and they've got a makeshift yellow submarine and an Abbey Road backdrop.
0: But how's the bands that are playing the music, are they any good?
1: Oh, they're fantastic. We've got the Jazz Beatles and we've got the Ladies Beatles. We've got Ringo Starr doing bingo at the local RSL.
0: Ringo Bingo. Oh, mate, we should be there. And how did you traverse the Great Western Highway?
1: Oh, well, of course, Victoria Pass is still closed, so but I went.
0: I can't believe a main highway is closed, and it's closed for 12 months by the sound of things.
1: Yeah, but everyone's very courteous, keeping to the speed limits. There's a lot of work on the Beltliner Road, trying to upgrade it a bit. And of course, there's the big tow truck down the bottom of the hill for anyone getting stuck.
0: Oh, dear. Only in Australia. All right, Benny, good on you. And thanks for reminding us about Beetlefest. It sounds like a great time, a bit like the Elvis Fest in parks.
1: Yes. But it's not so big, but it's gaining momentum.
0: Gaining momentum. Good on you, mate.
1: All right, see you later.

0: Rachel's in Bailing Up. Good morning, Rachel.
1: Good morning, Macca.
0: Tell us a story.
1: It is a very frosty morning this morning and I'm on my way to our Bailing Up Medieval Festival.
0: See, Ben should be there. He goes to all the festivals. That's a fair way away. You're in Bailing Up in Western Australia.

0: Australia.
1: Yes.
0: And this is where they do jousting and all that sort of stuff, is it?
1: I don't think they do jousting. They do horse archery, just to up it that little bit.
0: Mm-hmm.
1: And they have a king and a queen and a whole load of sword fighting going on.
0: All that sort of stuff. And do they have robber barons and all those sort of things that used to be around in the medieval days?
1: They have an old hag that's pretty bloody scary.
0: Rachel, how's things in Bailing Up?
1: Too dry. Macca, I keep hearing all the news report that you're having all this rain, and I'm so jealous because we have had nothing. We've had 15 millimetres where we should have had a couple of hundred.
0: And Bailing Up is where for the rest of Australia in WA? What, is that southwest or?
1: Southwest of Western Australia. Mm-hmm. We're down where the fruit grows, the fruit, the wine, the cherries, the avocados, and they're all struggling.
0: Uh-huh.
1: So, yes, send some of that rain our way, guys.
0: Yeah, well, it's mostly it was in the centre of Australia, in the territory in South Australia. So around, you know, I remember talking to Doug at Darkarula, and he said, you know, it's just been one of the best seasons ever they've had, and there's lots of water in Lake Eyre. And they usually say when there's lots of water in Lake Eyre that there's a bit of rain about, and there is a bit of rain about, but for some people are just hanging out for a bit more rain for their crop. I don't know. It sounds like the crop in WA could be problematic too.
1: Very, very problematic. And our grain growers in the wheat belt are also struggling. Their grain's all drying out before it's made seed head.
0: Wow.
1: So, yes, we're struggling over here.
0: All right, Rach. Well, enjoy the... Do you get dressed up as Maid Marian or something, do you?
1: I'm the stallholder coordinator, so I run around with a big stick and make sure that everything runs smoothly.
0: So that's in Bailing Up today, is it, in town?
1: Yes, it's been all weekend. It's the fourth weekend in August every year.
0: All right. Okay, I'll try and make it sometime.
1: It takes the whole village to run the event. We have 70 volunteers.
0: So you've got lots of jousters and not jousters but sword fighters and knaves. Do you have knaves?
1: Yes. Oh, we have lots of knaves.
0: Yeah.
1: Priests, all sorts.
0: And Robin Adairs, people walking around as strolling minstrels and things like that.
1: Yes, strolling minstrels. Elves are everywhere this year.
0: All right. Nice to talk to you, Rach. Good on you.
1: Thank you.
0: See you. Bye.

0: Craig's in Toowoomba. Craig, what's happening?
1: G'day, mate. First time caller, long time listener. Thanks for the conversations over the years. It's been fabulous listening to you while I work in the garden, usually.
0: Good on you.
1: Mate, it's the International Science Week, or it's the tail end. Mm. And I just wanted to let you know we've been doing some interesting trips sort of out into western central Queensland. So I work for CSIRO, and we've got a big truck called the Mobile Mission Operations Centre. It's essentially a space truck that's used for missions launching rockets and various things, but it's only 9 months old, and it's been out on the road now. When it's not being used for that, we take it around the country and actually visit communities, tell them about space, about science, technology, engineering, maths, talk to the kids. We've travelled over 25,000K at the moment through Queensland, New South Wales and South Australia right now. And this last week, we've just been up into out as far as Boolia. So wow. This is in Western Queensland. So we started off in Toowoomba last Saturday, went up to Winton and visited the Age of Dinosaurs Museum there. Had a fabulous night in the sky, watching the stars with the University of Southern Queensland. And then headed out to Boolia, saw the kids out there, talked to them about all their future things they could be doing with their career paths. And we came back to Longreach, saw another bunch of kids and public members and community there. Day before yesterday, we were in Charleville at the Cosmos Centre there. And then we've come back to Toowoomba because tonight from 4.

0: 4 o'clock to probably about 9. We're going to set up in Queen's Park at Frog's Hollow, along with a bunch of other activities. There's going to be the University of Southern Queensland are going to be there with telescopes, and we're going to hook into the Mount Kent Observatory. We've got a big screen on the side of our truck.
1: Uh-huh.
0: And everybody can come down and actually have a look at a night in stars.
1: Mate, it sounds fabulous. I remember when I was at school, one of my mates, Billy Adelaide, was mad about, you know, dinosaurs and brontosauruses and diplodocuses, and that's to me is continued. But now I think probably because of Elon and the way that rockets are just going up all the time, kids are fascinated with rockets and rocketry, aren't they too? I mean,
0: I was a kid, I used to think I'd have to be an astronaut or a rocket scientist to be in the space industry, and that's not the case. You know, I'm a Dolby boy, and I'm an engineer, and I've been working in the space sector now in CSIRO. Probably for about the last 6-7 years. There's so much going on in Australia at the moment with space space resources are actually really important to us.
1: Yeah, and we were at Woomera, and then Woomera Rocket Range used to, we were there in the 90s because it was a 50-year reunion because I think it started in 48, and they were still launching a few rockets there at Woomera, but that's where it sort of started in Australia, didn't it? But it's a wonderful place to launch rockets in Australia, isn't it?
0: When we talk to the kids, they don't realise that Australia was the third country in the world to actually launch its own satellite from its own country into space. That was back in 1967.
1: Wow. And it's the Mobile Mission Operations Centre. Sounds great.
0: That's correct. Yeah. And we were on the University of Southern Queensland iLaunch Cosmos tour in the country, and been going around Queensland this week.
1: Wouldn't it be great to...
0: fabulous getting out to see those kids.
1: Oh, yeah, science is wonderful. I used to love science, if I had a good teacher. The thing at school with me, if the teacher liked me or I liked him or her, it was okay. If not, I was waiting for lunchtime. But science is, it's just a wonderful thing, and I suppose part of this is you've got to get more kids interested in science and maths and engineering and things like that, haven't you?
0: We do. We're getting a good uptick in Queensland. Across the nation, there has been that drop-off in kids being interested in the sciences. But I think recent stats have come out and there started to be a bit of a re-interest, but there's still a long way to go.
1: Yeah.
0: The other thing, can I say, prior to this, we were out in southeast Queensland going around Roma, Chinchilla, Kingaroy and Dalby, and we spoke to 1,200 kids there. Guess how many of them knew who CSIRO was?
1: Yeah, well, listen, I wish I was there in Queen's Park. We did a program in Queen's Park for a couple of times. Tonight, that'd be a great place to be tonight, Craig.
0: So come down from 4 o'clock.
1: Good luck and keep in touch, Craig. We always like to know the science news, even out of Science Week. I think it should go on all the time and interest kids more in science. It'd be fantastic.
0: Right there with you, Macca. Thanks very much for the chat.
1: Yeah, it's a pleasure, mate. Good on you.
0: Okay, bye for now.
2: Hello, Macca.
1: Yeah.
2: It's Bernie Rice from Curio, about 25 k's west of Birchip.
1: And what are you up to?
2: Oh, I'm out in the middle of the paddock, turning it over, getting it ready, preparing it for wheat.
3: Sunday morning. People you just don't meet anywhere else.
1: Geez, I'd love to be out there with you and the tractor, you know. It's just, you're sitting here in the studio and it just sounds like a nice place to be, Bernie.
2: Well, it's just me, the tractor and the paddock. I used to be a city boy, moved up here in 96 and haven't looked back.
4: What do you do?
5: I'm a bean counter.
4: And how's your job changed over the last, look at, amazing, isn't it?
5: Yeah, it's unbelievable, but I can't exist without my wife. She's a bean counter as well. I'm the debit and she's the credit.
6: Just a great sport. There's three sheep, a dog and a man, and somebody's usually stuffing it up.
3: You can say g'day to Australia every Sunday morning with Macca.
7: Well, I love it.
1: G'day, Australia. Well, he just said I could. We should play some more Beatles, Kel. Ticket a Ride. And Your Bird Can Sing. We'll Go Running. After the news. amazing the people who ring here, isn't it? The Missionary Sisters of Service, Helen in Wuhan, Pete and Brian with his cactus, the beer.

0: The podcast will be a ripper this morning, I believe. 1300 700 222. Love to talk to you wherever you are.
1: Good morning. With the latest ABC News, I'm Tina Quinn. Tensions between Israel and Syria are ramping up after a number of people were wounded in an Israeli drone strike on the outskirts of the capital, Damascus. The BBC's Yolanda Nell reports.
2: Syria condemned the Israeli attack near the village of Beit Jin as a flagrant violation of its sovereignty and international law. The rural area is close to where Israeli forces are occupying part of southern Syria and has previously been hit in the past year. The Israeli military said it had targeted a terrorist in the final stages of preparing attacks. The latest strike comes days after Israel struck a military airbase in northern Syria, claiming that Turkey was set to deploy forces there in violation of Israeli agreements with Damascus.
1: The US and Canada are blaming each other for failed trade negotiations that have led Washington to impose 50% tariffs on a raft of goods from their northern neighbour. The breakdown in negotiations marks a sharp reversal from 2 days earlier when officials from the two countries sounded as if they were headed towards a compromise. Canadian Prime Minister Mark Carney says while he plans to match the tariffs dollar for dollar, he's still willing to work with the United States.
3: A mutually beneficial trade agreement is possible. One that respects our sovereignty, one that builds on our complementary strengths, one that lowers costs for families on both sides of the border, one that creates good jobs for our workers. Canada has always worked towards these goals.
1: A Myanmar opposition group says a military airstrike on a Buddhist monastery in the central Saigon region has killed at least 14 people, including 3 women. It says bombs fell as the monastery was holding a meditation retreat. 20 people were injured, some of them monks. A second bomb dropped 15 minutes later in the same area, damaging a nearby house. There's been no comment from Myanmar's military. Returning home, and the ACT's top cop says integrity is non-negotiable following the conviction of a senior detective who admitted lying under oath. Trent Matters was sentenced on Friday to almost a year in jail to be suspended after 4 months after pleading guilty to perjury over false statements made during legal proceedings in 2020. Chief Police Officer Scott Lee wouldn't comment directly on the case, but says it was taken seriously and investigated by the force's Professional Standards Command.
4: Integrity is a cornerstone of any police force, and we need to ensure that we maintain our integrity to the highest standards. We meet the community's expectations, we meet the government's expectations, and that has to be a non-negotiable.
1: Chief Minister Andrew Barr says there's no need to pause new data centre developments in Canberra, arguing that the ACT standards will likely meet or exceed proposed national rules. The federal government has flagged mandatory requirements for data centres to minimise water use and fund their own power needs. Canberra already has more than a dozen data centres, with new developments proposed in Beard and Hume. Mr Barr claims the ACT is already leading the nation in its approach to data centre regulation.
5: Really, the national scheme, if you like, would be catching up with where the ACT is at, not creating a new set of benchmarks that would exceed what we already do in the territory.
1: To sport now, and here's the latest in the NRL with Fraser Fife.
6: Canterbury Bankstown has kept its NRL finals hopes alive with a 44-14 win over St George Illawarra at Sydney Football Stadium. The Bulldogs ran in 4 first-half tries to set up the win before the Dragons showed some fight in the second half, but were undone by errors and poor execution. Bulldogs centre Bronson Sherry has told ABC Sport his side will aim to build on the win.
7: We train so hard throughout the week. We'll go back, we'll reassess and, heaps proud.
6: The Warriors moved into top spot after defeating South Sydney 45-26 and Manly Warringah upset Newcastle 44-24. In the NRLW, the Cowboys, Raiders and Tigers all recorded wins. Australia is in a commanding position in the second men's cricket test against Bangladesh in Mackay, leading by 101 runs after day one. Will Brown has claimed his first win of the Supercars season in Ipswich, while Oscar Piastri will line up fourth for McLaren ahead of Formula One's Dutch Grand Prix.
1: To the weather now, and it's been quite a frosty morning in Canberra, but it will clear to a sunny afternoon with a top of 17 degrees. Tomorrow, the chance of early frost and fog before a mostly sunny day reaching 19. A wet change arrives on Tuesday with rain and a top of 16. Showers will continue on Wednesday with the chance of an afternoon thunderstorm before conditions improve later in the week. Right now, though, it's 6 degrees at the airport, 8 at Tuggeranong and 7 here in Dixon. ABC News.
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0: In a moment, we'll go running. Well, I won't. I might get a scooter. But we'll go running around Australia, all over the world. And we'll talk to you, 1300 700 222. G'day, this is Macca.
13: Hey, Macca. It's sunny here. Just calling up because I'm on the way back from a little road trip at the moment, just in Murrurundi here. So, yeah, me and Mum have gone up to a road trip. We've gone to Angledool, tracking down some family history. We've stopped through a couple of places. Casillas was the first stop. Been to a few towns like Tambar Springs and everything in between.
0: Sounds nice. Sounds like a nice trip.
13: So, yeah, it's been a good journey. We haven't had much luck with the family history, but either way, it's still been nice. I've just got a few observations from the journey that I'd like to talk with you about.
0: Sure. Did you say your name's Sunny? Because when you said it's Sunny, and I thought, oh, where are you? Meaning I thought the sun was out. But
13: No, Sunny's my name. With a U as well, not with an O. It's with a U. So,
0: right.
13: On the trip, we've just been passing through all these towns. And first off, talking about the prickly pear earlier, I've noticed a lot of those throughout all the travels.
0: Yeah.
13: All the way northwest, almost everywhere we've passed through, I've seen them all on the side of the road and every other place we've stopped. And the second observation I had was in a lot of these small towns, I've noticed a lot of kind of boarded up shops and a lot of, you know, derelict kind of buildings. There's one tradition that our family's had over the years. We've done a lot of travels and we're always stopping into charity shops, a lot of Vinnies and things like that. It's where I get most of my clothes from. And I've just noticed that, in a lot of these small towns, they're all been closing up.
0: Yeah, well, if you mentioned Angledool and Cassillis, and places like that, it's just the nature of things, I suppose, mate. Everybody heads to the cities, and we've had unparalleled migration to Australia in the last 3, 5 or so years, 10 years, and most of them go to cities. Nobody goes out to Angledool, or do they? Where else did you go to?
13: We did end up going up to Hebel, is where we got up to.
0: You're really out back there, aren't you?
13: Yeah. Coonabarabran was another one we stopped into. The Vinnies was shut there, which was, I think, one of the op shops was closed there. Narrabri was also another one. Just all these towns in between. I'm from the coast as well, so it's not often that I'm passing through here. I'm just in, from the Sutherland Shire. I'm from Kurnell, actually. In all my years of travelling, I just haven't seen it like this, I feel like.
0: And strip shopping, I mean, I know a lot of those places wouldn't have big supermarkets, but, strip shopping in suburbs and stuff has gone by the by because supermarkets are there. It's a nature of change, but there's nothing better than going to a little country town that you can find that's still thriving and, you've got a whole lot of shops of all sorts of things, but it's everywhere. I mean, and we ought to talk about it because I think the lifeblood of Australia is where your character is too. I mean, I live in a suburb and suburbs have changed too, remarkably, and not for the better, I think, in lots of ways. But country towns, the bloke said he walked into a country town today somewhere, he said, and he just thought it was wonderful, lovely, time to think, time to time to relax. And I don't know. I don't know what the problem is, Sonny. I sort of do, but people are leaving town. Farms are being aggregated, so, you know, a farm will sell up and the bloke next door will buy it, or somebody will come in, and so there's less families, and families make a country town, and the kids go to school and all those sort of things. So I don't know. It needs to be. I don't know how you can arrest it, but our country towns are the lifeblood of Australia, I reckon. So, so you're chasing your family history. What's your family history? Were they involved in business or something? Were they in country towns?
13: I think we got family history of cattle farmers. So it's mum's. It's in Casillas originally, and then. A few areas like that. So it's on mum's side. Mum's father's mother is the missing link that we're trying to chase at the moment, but we haven't had any luck thus far. But Macca, it's just these country towns are beautiful, and I'd hate to see the way things are going. I mean, my whole childhood, I spent a lot of time on the road. We were always doing family trips, popping into every skate park we could growing up.
0: Of course.
13: And I mean, that's just my fondest memories, is stopping into these towns and going to these small little charity shops and just finding out stories about the people that live in these towns. And it's been a bit of a reality shock to come back and see the way that things are going. So all I can do is just tell more people about how beautiful these places are and encourage them to pass through and maybe see what that can do.
0: Sonny, great to talk to you. And your mum there in the background, what's her name?
13: Karen,
0: good on you, Karen. Nice.
13: Mum's a long-term listener. She's called once, and from Alice Springs one time when she had the dogs there on a. She was running on. Yeah, she was gone for runs. And speaking of runs,
0: we're going to talk about running now.
14: In a little. I've been a long time. Runner.
13: Pass the segment over to Mum here.
14: Oh no, I'll let you go. But I've been running for almost my whole 61 years, but I've come to a sudden halt. Macca, the knees have given in.
15: Yeah.
14: So,
15: Sarah Forster with the latest from the Sydney newsroom. Well,
0: thanks, Sarah. Well, that can happen to everybody. My guests have got reasonably good knees, but there's always problems. But nice to talk to you, Karen, and thanks, Sonny, for the call.
14: Macca.
0: Thank you both for calling.
14: Thank you. You've gone through all our generations, and thank you so much, Macca.
0: It's a pleasure.
14: Love your work.
0: See
14: you. Thank you.
0: Bye.
13: Thanks, Macca.
14: Bye.

0: I wonder what the future will be, Wayne, of cars. Electric cars seem to be the go. Not for me, but they seem to be the go. But to me, they don't seem to have the gravitas of a Mustang or a Lamborghini or one of those early Porsches or early Range Rover.
1: They're viscal, some of those cars that you mentioned. They have the power that comes through from the engine. You can feel it and so forth, and you can't feel that in an electric car. They do say that some of the electric cars from China are made by companies that have never built a car before and used to make Mixmasters. So if you want to drive a Mixmaster, we'll see what happens over the period of time.
2: Been down to the Ningen Big Boar Bonanza, which is probably the biggest wild pig catching competition in Australia. I just wanted to report in that the estimates at this stage are still doing the figures are that they've accounted for more than 5,000 pigs in about 60 hours. They had 183 teams. I'm a volunteer with the Australian Pig Doggers and Hunters Association. We go down and verify numbers and

0: things like that, because we're feeding those numbers back to the government to try and give them a couple of ideas on how many pigs there are in the bush.
1: The other day, did I read somewhere 5 million pigs?
0: That's a wild underestimation. The pig numbers are out of control. I've been catching pigs for 50 years. I've never seen anything like it. I've seen localised plagues, but there are just pigs everywhere. So

Good morning. Welcome to the program, wherever you are. What to do about the ferals, the feral pigs, feral animals everywhere. People talk about goats and cats and all the things they see when they're travelling around this big country of ours, and lots of rain, of course, in some places. Times are good, but the ferals are everywhere. The Ningen Big Boar Bonanza, it was called. 5,000 pigs they captured. Now, that's a drop in the bucket, a drop in the proverbial bucket. Give us a ring this morning, 1300 700 222. In a minute, I'll take you running. I don't read a lot of books anymore. I sort of don't have time to sit down with a book, and I'm not sure if I'm interested in many of the topics that you see when you see a list of the writers who will be at the Sydney Writers' Festival or the Adelaide Writers' Festival or the Sorrento Writers' Festival. And I've been spoiled a bit, I suppose, by the correspondents here. Now, they wouldn't call themselves writers, and yet when you listen to them and read them, they are writers par excellence. This letter came in years ago, and it's a letter, it's a written letter, and of course, 30 years ago, people had time to write letters, and they had no other means anyway, so they couldn't get on the mobile, they might get on the phone, so they did write. This is from my friend, she's passed now, Chloe. What a writer. But she wasn't a writer, as I said. She was writing because she wanted to tell you something and me something, and share it with the rest of Australia, which is the idea, I suppose, of writing. Chloe Muller says this because she'd moved. She'd been out in the bush and she'd moved back into town because you do that after a while. After 31 years in the bush, I've finally retired to suburbia. Suburbia for her was Adelaide. And it's not too foul. I actually enjoy it very much, but the bush and desert call every so often and back I go. Recently, I found myself again standing on the glorious Golden Cliffs, stretching hundreds of miles on into WA, at Twin Rocks, at the head of the Great Australian Bight, the South Australian side of Eucla. A truly beautiful, stunning spring day, and only 30 feet below me, cavorting, cruising, careening, those wonderful, wallowing, whispering whales. 38 were said to have been there that day. At one stage, 16 mums and bubs were in the camera lens's sweep. A truly amazing, uplifting, yet humbling experience. The scientists assure us that the great southern rights are making their slow trips up and down the area to imprint the rugged cliffs on their infants' mind's eyes, so they will return year after year to repeat the great birth cycle and make the long journey from the icy Antarctic to the lonely seas of South America. Anyone watching the spectacle from those cliffs will tell you that really, those whale mums are simply showing off their shiny black offspring, the calves. A truly fantastic experience. Great heads down, tails up, flapping, flipping, flopping, somersaulting, jumping, splashing, for the sheer joy of being alive. From our clifftop posse, we can hear the hissing, sighing and the incredible singing as these huge marine creatures communicate. Communicate with each other and surely with we mere earthbound mortals, telling of the delights of their watery whale wonderland and re-establishing that long-lost trust between man and mammal. Then we're heading due north from the sea to the flat saltbush country of the Nullarbor Plain, sprinkled liberally with collapsed dole lines, often leading to enormous limestone caves, strewn with fossils of ancient seas imprinted with numerous red ochre handprints of Ice Age man reaching out from prehistory perhaps 20,000 plus years ago. On we travel to the edge of the red sandhill country, disturbing a flock of superb plains turkeys as we rattle along the stony track. They fly off in a lazy flapping motion, their heads stretched forward. The Transcontinental Railway line, Sydney to Perth, separates

the plane from those sandhills here between Ooldeer and Cook in that straight, unswerving 300-mile stretch. What a truly fabulous year. Acres and acres of wild hops, every shade of pink, yellow cassias, high stands of purple marshmallow, carpets of white, pink and mauve daisies, nodding heads of poached egg daisies, and most exciting of all, enormous patches of green with shining red, black and maroon Sturt's desert peas, like small red-coated soldiers guarding their territory. Wouldn't have missed it for quids or whatever. And welcome to those Melbourneites, and thanks, Macca, says Chloe Muller, ex-Sojourner. And the welcome to Melbourneites was because that letter was written in about 1989 when Melbourne first joined us on the great Australian Discovery Tour. You see, Chloe wasn't a writer, but she was a writer.

0: Ah, the whales. There's nothing like watching the whales. It's just, it's an out of body experience, isn't it? When you look at those huge, huge things. And that was a lovely letter by Chloe, my friend Chloe. Quickly, Macca, we were actually on our way to the Monday bash when we saw the forecast ahead. We decided to pull in and bunker down for a couple of days at Lake Lascelles in Hopetoun. Well, a couple of days has turned into a week. Not a breath of wind this morning. Lake like glass. That's in Victoria, ladies and gentlemen, the Lake Lascelles. The glass is still glistening from heavy dew and the ducks are peacefully cruising past with their young ones. Little magical hidden place. And from Shelley Duncan, who says, Macca, we've had the same issues with cockatoos eating our lemons. We've tried the plastic deterrent, hanging owls that you hang in your tree. You can buy these from a well-known shop. Yeah, you know, the Bunnings thing. It has worked a treat and have not lost any more lemons. Well, I've got, I now have a supply of lemons from Antonia's grandpa, who's sent some lemons in. We're going to talk about running now because I don't love to run. But you just heard Sonny and his mother, who were on that a road of discovery. They've been travelling. But she said she's been running 60 years. My two guests, well, I don't know how long. Annie Boyd, I know, has been running. She's 80 now. Good morning, Annie Boyd.
1: G'day, Macca. Lovely to be here.
0: Yeah, lovely to see you again. Annie's rung us for ages, and usually when she's puffing because she's training. She's been training for various marathons. And with her is Lockie Harmer, and Lockie rang us first time some months ago, and he was on the one that's called the Bayside Run. At the moment in Kangaroo Island, they've got the Kangaroo Island Marathon on. Next week, the Sydney Marathon. Lockie, are you going in the Sydney Marathon?
2: Unfortunately, I'm not going into the Sydney Marathon.
0: Okay.
2: I think I'm focusing on half marathons at the moment.
0: And Annie, you do marathons. Are you going? Are you doing the Sydney Marathon?
1: No, I'm saving myself for Berlin in 4 weeks' time. So
0: for Berlin.
1: Yeah.
0: Now, how many of those marathons have you done? What's the big ones? The Boston, New York,
1: Boston,
0: London,
1: New York, Tokyo.
0: Tokyo, London,
1: Chicago. Now, of course, Sydney.
0: Yeah.
1: So there are it's the big six.
0: Have you done them all? Or
1: Berlin is the one I haven't done.
0: And that's why you want to do it?
1: Yeah, well, when I retired at age 70, and I'm now 80, I made it my bucket list thing to try and run the world's six majors. There are only six then, before I turned 80. So I was on my way to do it last year. And the plane landed in Singapore and I opened the phone, as you do. There was a message from my doctor in Sydney saying, inadvertent brain scan, we found a tumour in your brain and we don't advise that you go continue on this journey and do a marathon.
0: No.
1: So I turned around and had to come back and get the surgery. And so that blew Berlin out of the water, which was really sad because it's my big six medal run, so I'm going back to have another go at it this year.
0: What do you get a medal if you do the big six, do you?
1: You get a special medal for the big six, yeah. Yeah.
0: Wow.
1: Yeah. And as soon it's going to be a big nine as well, because they've added Cape Town, well, the Sydney Cape Town, and soon to be Shanghai as well.
0: It's like a, I think I said to you when I rang you the other day to come in and talk about it, because we get lots of calls here from people like Lockie who are running, and the girl who rang, and I said, she was running somewhere, and I said, how do you go with this running? She said, oh, I'm rubbish. She said, I'm rubbish, but she said, I love the cake shops along the way. We've got the best cake shops in Australia, in the world, which I don't believe for 1 minute. But pastries, that's right, pastries. But everyone's running, and you know, only when I first started doing this program, we did it in William Street, and the City to Surf that was on started at 10. So we'd finish at 10, I'd run across the windows the other side and down, they'd stream down, you know, and there might be 5,000 or 10,000 people. Now there's 90,000, for God's sake.
1: That's right.
0: And everybody's running. And next week's the Sydney Marathon, and I won't go and get coffee. Now when the marathon's on, or the half marathon, or the City Surf, because all the roads are blocked and I get locked and I can't get back and it's just a nonsense. So why don't they run the marathon from Sydney out to Penrith or Sydney to Wollongong or something and back? But all the streets are blocked and so I don't go out on those days. But it's something, isn't it, Lockie? Why do you run, Lockie?
2: Oh, it's a good question, really. I think sometimes I ask myself that mid-run, I would say. why am I doing this? I would say number one would be fitness. It's a fitness goal to keep running, something to do, just a motivation to get up and say that you're going to do something, and then to actually go out and do it. If it's a small run or if it's a long run. I started running longer distances because of family members kind of encouraged me on and kind of inadvertently coached me through to running longer distances. I think that would be probably mostly it.
0: Yeah. Mm. And you said you're only going to run half marathons. Is that the story?
2: So I hope that that's not the entire story. I've been running seriously for probably 6 months at this point.
0: That's all?
2: That's it, yeah. So start of the year
0: and
2: I started...
0: And been running... How many years have you been running?
1: Well, I started when I was 68, serious running, so what, right. 12 years.
0: So you're only an ingenue really too, aren't you?
1: Oh, I'm an ingenue, yeah.
0: So that's 12 years. But and why did you start? Big encouragement of family members and things.
2: Yeah, so I had a few... I have my brother and sister-in-law are fantastic. They do the High Rocks and they do all those types of events. They're quite into their running and their athletics. They kind of encouraged me on to start doing it, and it was maybe, if I'm really honest, a little bit of a family competition between us to not that we're competing in the same events, but it is fun to touch base with them around Christmas time and family gatherings to see how we're doing and to see what everyone's up to.
0: I'd think that half marathons or even fun runs and things like that where you run 5 or 10 Ks are good and you finish and you can talk about it. But I reckon you'd be knackered by the if you did a marathon. I mean, what's last time I looked at marathon, I'm not into athletic times. Was it two hours and 42 minutes? It's down to about two hours and 10 minutes now, isn't it?
2: That's
1: broken 2 hours.
0: Has it? Yeah, well, just. That's a long time, but it's a long time to be running, and you and I would probably be 4 hours or 5 hours or something like that.
1: And the rest.
0: And I wonder how Steve Monaghetti and our other great distance runner, because you heard, was it Heather Kell, the lady who was with Sonny's mother? Was that her name, Heather? And she said she'd been running for 60 years. And she said, I can't run anymore because my knees are gone. Now, Annie, how are your knees?
1: Well, they come and go, but the secret is you've got to find a physio who's a runner because there's so many strengthening exercises and so much you can do to your own physiology to build strength around the knees. Mm. I mean, I probably run, my partner David runs on bone, and it hasn't stopped him, but he's learned how to handle pain. There's... I think a lot of people start running and they get problems with their knees and they think, oh, that's it. Well, it's not it. There's lots and lots you can do with these exercises, strengthening exercises that can build them back.
0: Well, that's what I'm going to do, try and strengthen my
1: And it's important because it affects every other part of your life.
0: Yes, exactly. You've gone in your legs, you need to find something. Yeah. And that's why everybody's getting knees done and things like that. And hips are pretty good now. Everyone gets their hips done. But knees are pretty... I've got a mate of mine who's going in to get his knees done on Wednesday, I think. But he's not a runner, but they just give out. And, I mean, I think it's a punishing thing to do, to run. I don't know. But lots of people are doing it. We're a bit like the old Sparta, you know. There was Athens and Sparta, and Athens was all the artistic side. And over in Sparta, they were chucking spears and running and Thermopylae and
1: Well, you mentioned City to Surf Mecca, because I'm obviously really interested in older people who run, being an older person myself. In City to Surf this year, there were 28 women over 80 who completed the run.
0: Mm.
1: The men, there were nearly 80 over 80. So that's a heck of a lot of octogenarian runners out there doing that course. And that's a tough run. It's a brutal course.
0: Yeah.
1: Yeah.
0: And you went to the City to Surf, but you take your gig is, what do you do? You're a photographer.
2: Photographer, yeah. Oh. So I was a bit late to realising that City to Surf was on. I'm kind of now catching up with all these events that are running. They're making their way to my social media feeds. But as soon as I heard it was coming on, I figured out where I wanted to be. I figured out what photo I wanted to take. And I found my little spot underneath the Coca-Cola sign, iconic in King's Cross down there, Potts Point.
0: Yeah.
2: And watched them as the first waves were being released down. Completely surreal to watch thousands of people fill in this street. It was
0: it's amazing, isn't it? It's almost like a thing, isn't it? Like a oh, we're going to run something to do for the people. And the same in the Melbourne Marathon, they get lots of people in these things. And then there's these things, what do they call the triathlons? I mean, really. They're really, and they can be dangerous, I suppose, if you run, decide.

0: which is beautiful. Or I can take a small trip down to the beach and run along the Cronulla Esplanade. If I'm extra adventurous, running from the national park to the beach is quite nice on the weekend. It's ramping up a little bit now as I've got a couple of half marathons ready in the books to do. And I'm doing, I think, around 40 to 50 kilometres a week at the moment training. Some of these are 10-kilometre efforts. And on the weekend, I usually try to do something closer to the 21Ks to keep my legs in shape, really.
1: Why don't you go to Berlin with Annie? I mean, I think that'd be a guess. You wouldn't have to stay with her. She's obviously a lot faster than you, but...
2: as if.
1: Oh, you know what I mean.
2: He'll be twice as fast.
1: But that would be great. It would be great to... And that's what people do, I think, when they go running, don't they? They go in a group and do all that sort of stuff. Yeah. It's really nice to get people together because we need that more than ever, I reckon.
2: Two things, Macca. Absolutely right. The thing that attracts people to these big runs is what we call the vibe, the race vibe. It's something you pick up from being with a big group of people who are all committed. You see smiles everywhere at the start, a few frowns and scowls by the end, but it's the vibe. It's the vibe, and it's community. The other thing is community. It's building communities through things like the park run movement, for example, which has just brought so many people of all sorts and sizes and shapes and abilities out of the woodwork, and finding that they can bring their dogs, they can stroll their kids in a pram, and they just all meet together every Saturday morning, usually at 8 o'clock, at a place. And they're all over Sydney now. There'd be at least, I don't know how many, more than 60 runs in Sydney now. And Australia-wide, probably about 500.
1: Yeah.
2: So it's a growth industry. But that is how I think so many people turned up to the city to surf in the older age group. Because older women like myself are discovering, actually, I can run a bit and walk a bit and I can finish that 5K. And then we all go and have coffee afterwards and we chat together and I make new friends. And I have never yet gone to a park run or been in a large major run without making new friends, probably lots of them.
1: Well, I look around the suburbs where I live and there's no... The sense of community has disappeared, and I think it comes with the times, and I think it comes with mobile phones and all that sort of stuff, and I think they're a curse. But I don't know about that because I don't run, and I was asked by a bloke to come to a walk every... And I said, mate, I'd love to come to the walk, and I'll come, but you know, I'm not going to be walking 5Ks. It's just not going to happen. But I can see that people love something to be engaged in. They love to be part of something. To me, the running thing is, you know, it's tough, but it's a wonderful thing because it's a bit of getting together, but it's also self-achievement. It's like doing your garden or planting some trees and watching them grow for, you know, and as the years go by and you see, well, I did that. And it's the same with being fit and all that. And I'll continue to... Sorry.
2: And volunteering too. I mean, the thing about the parkrun movement is that it has a big attraction to volunteers, and you get people who have been crippled and isolated in their homes, and they discover parkrun and volunteer. They can't run for whatever reasons, but they turn up every Saturday to their local parkrun and volunteer. And so there are people out there that have got up to 500 volunteer points, which is just brilliant.
1: Yeah. I'm talking to Annie Boyd and Lockie Harmer, and I'll continue talking to them in a minute, and we'll talk to you. Our number's 1300 700 222, wherever you are. I'd love to talk to you. G'day, this is Macca.
3: G'day, Macca. It's Lindsay here. I'm calling you from Kalgoorlie, and I'm on the Victorian bash. We left... Halls Gap early in the week, and we're heading to Exmouth.
1: See, they called off the New South Wales bash because they thought the price of diesel and stuff like that and petrol was going to be too high. But you've bit the bullet, Lindsay.
3: Yeah, we have. There's about 300 of us here. There's 85 bash cars, and then there's all the officials and, you know, mechanics and paramedics and all that sort of stuff. Yeah, fuel's pretty expensive, about $3, I think, is the dearest we've paid for it. But we're all having good fun, yeah.
1: What do you do for a living, Lindsay, or what did you do?
3: Well, I've retired. I've retired now. I'm 70, or well, 71 this month. So, yeah, it's a great team of people. We're all having a lot of fun.
1: How many cars?
3: 85 bash cars.
1: There's 93 in Queensland, I think. 93 they've got on the Queensland Variety Bash, which is on at the moment.
3: Yeah, oh, it's a good bunch of people, and

0: And we haven't tallied up the, you know, because we've got the awards coming up. But the rumour around the camp is that we should raise over $2 million, but which is an incredible amount of money. But I mean, that's not official yet. But I might be out. But it will be around about $2 million.
1: Well, that's the great thing about Variety and all charities that raise money and help people and volunteer, and the joint would fall to pieces without such organisations, Lindsay, as you know.
0: That's right. It's we all just do it ourselves, and you know, pay for everything ourselves, and all the money we raise goes to special children. We've given away, I don't know, maybe 150,000 since we've left, to special schools in Ballarat, Horsham, Halls Gap, Fernandera, where else? Port Lincoln. We've given away, bought a $27,000 wheelchair for one little girl. So, yeah. But there's a couple of girls on the bash here. They're special needs girls. They're both in wheelchairs. That's Nat and Emily. Nat and Emily, yeah, they're with their special school teacher, and their mum and dad as carers. It's really, you know, really quite moving.
1: Well, it is, and that's why you do it. That's why a lot of people do it. It's a nice thing to do and get around and see Australia, Lindsay, but it's also nice to know that you're making a difference in life, and that's really the difference. You know what I mean? It's you can wander around and do nothing in your life, but when you help other people, you're really helping yourself all the time.
0: That's right.
1: And I don't know that people realise that, but once you start doing something like that, you sort of walk away and you, gee...
0: You really feel warm, you know.
1: It's a light bulb moment, Linz. What are you driving, Lindsay?
0: We're driving an old Nissan, an old 88 Nissan, old Nissan Patrol. It's a good, reliable old truck. Wouldn't pull the skin off a rice pudding, but you know, all the cars pass us. But we've had a couple of cars blown up motors. One lot went into Port Lincoln and didn't quite make it, so they ended up buying another car and got going again.
1: As you do, yeah.
0: Another one here on the back of a tilt tray.
1: You often find there's lots of car dealers and mechanics and stuff go on Variety Club bashes, don't they?
0: Oh, yes, there is a lot of those, and the mechanics and that here on the job are just so, you know, they're just so enthusiastic. Well, everybody is, you know, the paramedics, the officials.
1: The whole deal.
0: You know, everybody. Yeah, it's a good bunch of people. About 300 of us, there is. You know?
1: Lindsay, where are you from in Victoria?
0: I come from a place called Benjaroop.
1: Benjaroop, yeah.
0: Northern Victoria, yeah.
1: All right, mate, good on you. Nice to talk to you. What's it like in Cal this morning?
0: A bit overcast, and it was raining last night, but I think it's all going to clear up. We're heading on the dirt again from Kalgoorlie to Kew tomorrow. We've got a day off today. Today I'll do a bit of washing and still have a few little things to our car. And,
1: all right.
0: And, so head up through there. There'll be no dust, hopefully, yeah.
1: Good on you, Lindsay. Thank you.
0: Thanks a lot, mate. See ya. Bye.
1: All sorts of things. This is from Liz. She says... Flannelette, where were we talking about flannelette sheets? No, anyway, this morning you played a song about coffee. I was pressing the cappuccino button on my machine just as it started. I don't like my coffee warm. I like it hot. Hot enough to last longer. Otherwise, you have two outcomes, warm to start and iced to finish. This is a coffee lover, this person, Kel. I only drink one morning coffee. My coffee break is at daybreak. On the way to my little room, I pass my kitchen. I turn on the... Dream machine. On my way back to my snuggly sheets, I approach the machine and ask it for hot water to heat my mug. I tip out the water, throw in the sugar cube, press the cappuccino. By the way, sugar cubes make no mess. They're more expensive, but it stopped the sugar trail that my doggy would leave from the sugar bowl to his cup about the length of Adelaide to Darwin. Lately, I've had to get lactose-free milk, which is lovely, sweet, and still froths. People, we're the coffee snobs of the world, you know. We are. Unbelievable. When finished, I shake some chalky powder on the top and take it to bed. I puff up the king-size pillows and large fancy-gathered cushions, sink back into my comfort, sweep my hot chino off my bedside table to take my first sip of bliss. In the meantime, in Bathurst, it's the Beetle Fest.

0: Thursday.
1: That's the Beatles, and they're doing all that thing in Bathurst at the moment. My guests this morning are runners Annie Boyd and Lockie Harmer. They run, but they have other gigs as well. The last time we probably talked to Annie was when she was heading to Alice Springs, and she'd written a symphony, a piece for the was it the opening or something?
2: An opera on Olive Pink.
1: Olive Pink, sort of like it's a park
2: in the Olive Pink Botanical Gardens.
1: Yeah,
2: we did it outdoors, so the garden itself was a character in the opera, essentially.
1: That's right. And how did that go? Good.
2: Well, the local people seemed to love it and got standing ovations at a few performances. We were nearly thrown off course by COVID. We had 2 years of cancellations and postponements. But somehow the cast hung in. There was all local people, nearly all local people in the cast. And they hung in and we were able to bring it off. And again, that's a lovely community builder, an opera where you get so many people involved at every level, you know, from the costume design through to the staging to lighting to the actual creative production. I mean, Lockie would know a lot about that as a photographer. It's opera brings all the arts together.
1: Exactly. Mm. Now, I'd say music, running makes your day now, but music makes your, remember that song, Music Makes My Day? And how long has that been going on, Annie? When did you...
2: I started writing music when I was a tiny little girl living on Manoroo Station out in Longreach, Queensland. I just picked up a recorder and learned that. Help from my sister back in Sydney. And I just have loved music ever since. And the ABC played a large part in it because Mr. Melody Man coming on the Children's Hour and the good old Argonauts Club and all that. And I was a devotee, total devotee. And so I owe the ABC heck a lot.
1: Everybody does, don't they, in lots
2: absolutely.
1: Of ways.
2: Absolutely. Yeah. And I remember listening to Kindergarten of the Air and hearing the other kids singing. And I loved hearing the other kids singing because there are other kids out there, not just us three on this property.
1: And you also learn about, singing harmony was a real, I thought, wow, doesn't that sound good?
2: You
1: sing a third or something like that and you think, gee, doesn't that sound good? So I've always loved doing that. Talking about the ABC, I mean, I can't believe that this program is, it's just because it's the nature of the ABC and you've got this national program where people in Longreach and wherever are listening and they're listening in Revesby and all over the joint and in South Yarra and all over the place. And in look at this morning, as Liverpool, lady ring in Liverpool Hospital in Carnarvon and Mortlake in Sydney and Sydney Markets and then the State Forest because the Gympie Muster starts and Proserpine and then Barkey and then Greg Mortimer talking about Greenland. He's in Greenland or he's talking about Greenland and Devonport and Brewarrina and Wuhan and the Hume Highway and Toowoomba and all over the place. And that's what the ABC, when it was originally started, was all about. It's a national institution, and that's what's important about it. Lockie, tell me about you. You're sort of an ingenue in running, really, aren't you? Did you say 6 months you've been doing it seriously?
3: Sort of. So 6 months have been. I mean, it depends on how you consider taking it seriously, but I've been putting in the miles. 6 months is where it started, and since then I've done two official half marathons so far, and that's probably about where I'm at the moment. Not sure if I'll sign up for a full marathon, but I did do quite a long training session yesterday and had the inclination to sign up for a marathon, so might find myself down doing the Shell Harbour marathon in October.
1: Wow, they're all over the place, aren't they? I love talking to people. Like, as I mentioned, the young lady I rang and she rang us and I talked to her and I said, "How are you?" And she said, "Oh, I'm rubbish." And then you'll talk to somebody else and I talk to this young kid about his soccer and he says, "Oh," I said, "Hey, how do you go?" I always say that to people. And he says, "Oh, I'm decent." Where would you put yourself between rubbish and decent?
3: I would say I'm probably square in the middle.
1: In the middle,
3: to the lower side, maybe possibly. But it depends on the race, really.
1: Yeah.
3: I think for the half marathon distance, I I think I average quite well. For the shorter distances, I think fine as well. Untested with the marathon, so I have no comparison. 42 kilometres is unfathomable.
1: It's a long way, isn't it? At this point. And yet, you know, we have people here, you know, and there was Cliffy Young who shuffled to Melbourne, and Yanis Kouros who did the same thing. And we've had, what was the name of the, we've had various people who have run across Australia. And what was the first bloke who said, I said, what are you doing? He says, I'm running across Australia. He said, how come? He says, because the wife asked me to paint the house. So off he went doing that. and Johnny Olsen, was it Cliff? Who was it? I forget now. But, yeah, people, and they just run across Australia, or they walk across Australia and they tow a little thing. They just get on the road. And fitness is, it's the whole thing. And I don't think we realise that it is, you know, you can talk about all sorts of medical interventions and stuff, but really being fit, and you don't have to be madly fit but and run marathons, but exercise and just doing what you know, think is necessary is really the best medicine apart from good food. That's what I think. Annie, so Berlin, will you ring us from Berlin? You reckon you'll go to Berlin? It's all locked in?
2: Well, it's locked in. I've locked in and paid up, so I'm
1: So how
2: I'm
1: long do you
2: committed.
1: Take to... How long, can I ask you, how long you take to do a marathon?
2: Well, let's put it this way. Berlin has a cut-off of 6 hours and 15 minutes, and they say it's pretty strict. I'm hoping it's not too strict, because I did the Gold Coast a few weeks back, and took six hours and 41 minutes, so I've got to improve by at least half an hour.
1: How are you going to do that?
2: Proper nutrition. I bombed it out and in Gold Coast, because when you're running for a long time, you've got to keep up your carbs. You've got to keep up, you know, you've got to keep your nutrition going. And it's a bit of an art form to it. It's, well, it's medical. It's not an art form.
1: See, Lockie, you need to go with her. You need to go to Berlin with her and help her through the...
2: No, the crowd will help me. The crowd will bring me home. It's
1: lovely thing. Look, I think you're both magic, and I love getting calls from runners and who are doing stuff, and a lot of the people who are decided to walk and run across Australia did it on their own. They just had a little cart and off they went, you know. No song and dance, they were just doing it. It's a wonderful thing to do. Look, we'll talk to you quickly. 1300 700 222. G'day, this is Macca.
0: Hello, Macca.
1: Yep.
0: Yeah, James here. How are you going?
1: James, I'm good. Where are you? What are you doing?
0: I'm currently in Dallas in the USA. I'm from Palm Cove in Queensland, but over in the USA at the moment.
1: Doing what, mate?
0: Just travelling around. So here to see our daughter. She's at college in Sioux City in Iowa, but we're over here for a road trip for about 5.5 weeks, sitting here in Dallas, about 44 degrees, 10 to 7 Saturday night.
1: I'd love to be in Dallas. Is there lots of music? Have you seen any music in Dallas? There'd be lots of bars and places where...

0: Yeah, we only got into yesterday's, but yeah, we done Nashville. That was great for music. The bars, everyone to the Grand Ole Opry and seen Brooks and Dunn, Grand Ole Opry. Done some bars there, and we've been to New Orleans. A lot of jazz music down there.
1: Lovely thing to do. And you're going in because we had a bloke ring last week from wherever he was, but he was doing Route 66.
0: Yeah, we probably will. Route 66, yeah, I think we are doing that. Yeah, yeah. So tomorrow we fly to Chicago and then we drive basically from Chicago. We'll go out to Iowa and catch up with the daughter again at college.
1: And this is just a little holiday for you, is it, Jim?
0: Yeah, yeah. So our daughter, she's here for college, but it was her 21st birthday a couple of months ago. So we plan to come over and catch up with her and spend some time with her.
1: Anything else to report, James, about life in America?
0: No, well, actually, so we've made a thing. We're going to go see a sunrise in every city we go to. We went this morning, found a park, and it was actually a 9th annual park run marathon on there, so pretty relevant to you.
1: It's a plague. It's a disease around the world.
0: Yeah. Yeah.
1: Everyone's running.
0: Yeah, they were everywhere. There was hundreds of them, so, yeah.
1: Well, that's good news. Well, nice to talk to you, Jim. You'll enjoy yourself over there. I've got to do what you're doing. I'd love to see some music over there. Brooks and Dunn, a great band.
0: Yeah, and we're going to Garth Brooks at Denver, which is sort of on the bucket list. So we can't wait for that one.
1: So Garth's still, he's been around a while, hasn't he, Garth?
0: Yeah, he's doing one last tour. So he just announced it just basically before we left, and we're lucky enough to secure some tickets up at 2 a.m. one morning in Australian time to secure some tickets, and yeah, we're heading to Denver to see him.
1: All right, Jim, what do you do when you're not travelling?
0: I actually work down on the Snowy Hydro product project. The new
1: one.
0: Oh,
1: wow. Now there's
0: in New South Wales. So.
1: There's an interview we could do, yes. Snowy 2.0. Is that what you...
0: Snowy 2.0. Yeah.
1: By gee, yeah. we can... wish we had another hour. What do you do? What do you do?
0: I'm in the transport and logistics. I look after all that side of it, so...
1: Well, yeah. Keep up the good work, mate. Keep up the good work. Nice to talk to you, Jim.
0: Cheers. Thanks, mate.
1: See you, mate. Bye. Look at the time. It's almost time to go. Annie.
2: Yeah.
1: And Lockie, it's been great to talk to you. So would you ring us from Berlin?
2: I'll do my best.
1: You'll do your best.
2: Yeah, yeah.
1: So when do you... When's
2: I don't handle the technology with the phone so well, but I'll do my best. I'll be with the travelling group. Someone will...
1: There might
2: me.
1: Be a phone box. They might have phone boxes too.
2: I don't even know.
1: But
2: I'll do my best to call you from Berlin, Mackie.
1: We didn't get a phone box call this morning, Kel. No. Oh, yeah. Billy, you're talking about Billy, my friend Billy Smith. Billy Smith was just the best footballer that I've ever seen, and he was just the best club man I've ever seen. I mean, he played with people like Reg Gasner and John Raper and John King and all the great players who played in that mighty St George team. But Billy Smith was a standout to me. He was just the best. Sadly passed. And the Frill Necks one in St George too, and that's in Queensland. Wherever you are, stay tuned on ABC Local Radio. Always a great morning. Thanks, Lockie. Thanks.
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4: G'day, g'day. Today on Sunday Brunch, you'll be joined by a top-notch artist and gardener who'll rejuvenate your soul and your soil and talk about her shed. You'll meet two trailblazing sisters. The youngest and smallest of them is the first Afghan woman to join the Australian Defence Forces. I mention her size because she was only 50 kilos when she joined and her kit weighed more than half her weight. And next, two scholars with a plan to help governments and all of us listen to one another better. Wonderful to hear from you on Sunday Brunch this morning. You can text 0467 922 666 or give us a bell on 1300 681 666. News time now.